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5: Good evening. It is Wednesday, August 5th. I'm Mitch Burke.
3: I'm Christine Ritchie. Here's what's making news this hour.
6: The Prime Minister is standing by his decision to pull the plug on a planned Billy Bishop Airport expansion, despite a reportedly rocky relationship with the province, but is not ruling out future development at the site.
5: Filling up the tank tomorrow instead of tonight could save you a bit more than the price of your morning coffee. We'll give you the welcome news you can use next.
7: Toronto police revealing the results of organized retail theft investigations. Hundreds arrested and thousands of charges laid over the last 2 years, totaling more than $1.5 million.
8: The return of one of the city's largest street festivals. With just 2 days to go, why organizers are hoping the federal government comes through with funding.
9: Ernie Clement lifted the Jays to a series win in Houston. Leila Fernandez is ahead 1-0 at Sobeys Stadium. And Canada's youth are getting it done on the ice and pitch tonight. Sports at 15.
10: 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The TSX up by more than 300 points. The Dow up by more than 200. The NASDAQ drops by more than 200. 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
5: Now Rogers, Xfinity Internet, traffic and weather together on the ones. Here's Luke Shields.
11: This report brought to you by Canadian Rack Technologies. Good news on the westbound 401. Double the good news. First, the stalled vehicle at Kennedy and the collectors that was blocking the right lane has cleared. So was the crash approaching Keele and the express that was involving a dump truck. It was blocking the left lane. It had been here for a couple of hours, but again, that has also cleared. So all lanes reopen. No longer anything to steer clear of on the westbound 401. Eastbound 401 east of Dixon, the left lane partially blocked by a stalled vehicle, and we also still have delays east of Dixie to Dixon, alternating express collectors. On the northbound DVP, still moving a bit slow from Eglinton to north of Lawrence. South 404 DVP drags from south of Finch to York Mills. Delays on the south 400 from Shepherd down to the 401 ramps. Northbound 410 busy, steals to Williams Parkway. Eastbound Gardner delays from Bathurst to approaching the Jarvis ramp. Eastbound QEW is a slow drive from Aaron Mills to Dixie. Eastbound 403 busy from the QEW to past Dundas. On city streets, eastbound Dixon blocked at Celestine Drive, which is approaching Kipling because of a collision. 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Next report at 8:11 with the forecast. Jesse Upel.
12: It's a mostly clear evening, very warm temperatures as well. 20 for tonight's low with that potential of some patchy fog. Tomorrow, sun and cloud to start off the day. Increasing clouds throughout the afternoon with the risk of isolated showers and thunderstorms. A high near 30 degrees, feeling more like the mid to high 30s. Tonight's low, 20.
3: Right now we're sitting at 27 degrees, feeling like 32 with a few clouds. 680 News Time, 8:03.
5: The Prime Minister was here today to make some news on the housing file. So how did we get back to talking about jets at the Island Airport again?
3: 680's Sophia Vavaroutsas has more on the boost to Toronto's rental market and the attempt to boost a political partnership that's been put to the test.
6: Prime Minister Mark Carney was in Scarborough to talk about affordable housing with a new $2.7 billion investment to build homes across the city. It's the first time Carney's taken questions since backing out of supporting the province's planned Billy Bishop Airport expansion. But Carney says that's not what happened.
13: We did not have a policy. What we had was an idea that was proposed, and then we did what government should do, which is to consult. And we consulted the people of Toronto. It was a very clear result of that consultation.
6: He also met with Premier Ford today. There are no details on what the two discussed, though there are questions about whether Ford could pull his support from the federal high-speed rail project in retaliation for the airport. At Eglinton and Kennedy, Sophia Vavaroutsos, 680 News Radio.
5: 680 News Time, 8:04. More wild volatility at the gas pump. Luckily in the good direction tonight. We'll tell you by how much at 9 minutes past the hour. Now, experts say the movement can be attributed to the hope for a ceasefire deal in Iran. But how much hope has already been priced in? We're right in the middle now of Donald Trump's latest window for peace, and still nothing from the negotiating table.
14: Trump told reporters that a new agreement over the Strait of Hormuz could come as soon as Wednesday or Thursday. He also referred to discussions as very good in an interview with Fox News before warning about what would happen if a deal doesn't come to

0: together.
1: If they back out again, they're going to get hit really hard. You know, they know that. They understand that.
0: Iran has already issued fresh pushback to the comments. Iranian state media cited an unnamed official as saying that any potential agreement between Iran and Oman over the Strait of Hormuz has no connection to the larger reopening of it. We're also hearing Gulf nations weigh in. A senior Gulf official told CNN Wednesday that there's a 50-50 chance that a deal is reached by Friday. At the White House, I'm Maddie Gannon.
2: 680 News Time, 8:05. Voters in three provincial ridings will be heading back to the polls just days before the kids head back to school. Here's 680's Richard Southern.
3: It'll be a big test for the Ford government, which is currently reeling from a spending scandal. Premier Ford today called three by-elections for September 3rd. They'll take place in Scarborough Southwest, York Simcoe, and Hamilton East Stony Creek. The government also announced a review of eight government agencies looking to cut costs and maybe jobs at agencies including the LCBO and Metrolinx, says Finance Minister Beth Anthony.
4: Everything's on the table. Ontarians are always looking at their expenses. Governments have to do the same thing.
3: But opposition leader Marit Stahl says she believes these reviews are just an effort by the government to appear more fiscally responsible, what with a number of its MPPs in the spotlight for billing taxpayers big money for hotels.
5: You want to save the taxpayer a few dollars, start by not taking the dollars out of their pocket and spending it on things like private jets.
3: Richard Southern, Queen's Park.
6: A year-long retail theft crackdown in the city has produced hundreds of arrests. 680's John Leatherby with the results.
7: Since the start about 2 years ago, the organized retail crime units made more than 500 arrests and have laid more than 4,000 charges, much of this tied to retail thefts in North Etobicoke and locations like LCBO's and Shoppers Drug Mart. Chief Myron Demkew.
8: One investigation in particular resulted in 20 individuals arrested and more than 400 charges being laid.
7: Police alleging merchandise from these locations then resold to third parties. Rui Rodriguez is with the Retail Council of Canada, says the cost of theft ultimately passed on to the retailer.
9: People can't just run in and run out with product. Those are all big investments, and organizations are taking their profits to do that.
7: Rodriguez adds standalone forces can't do it all. There has to be a dedicated provincial approach. John Leatherby, 680 News Radio.
2: The popular Taste of the Danforth Food Festival is back this year after a two-year hiatus, thanks to some funding from the city and province, but not from the feds. City's Audra Brown reports.
10: The popular Greek Town Festival is back this year, and organizers say it's because of commitments from both the city and the province. But there is disappointment across the community that the federal government did not provide funding.
11: It is really expensive to put on a festival. The costs have soared in the last 6-7 years for everything. And everybody hoped that the federal government, you know, would be there as well.
10: One of the main expenses for the festival is security.
8: You can expect to see more police officers present.
10: But that comes at a high cost.
12: Even more reason for all three levels of government to get on board and make sure that this festival is properly financed.
10: Taste of the Danforth begins at 6 o'clock on Friday night, runs from Broadview all the way down the street to Jones Avenue, and they're very much looking forward to and optimistic of getting the more than 1 million visitors that they used to have here.
2: And full road closures are in effect along Danforth Avenue during the festival starting on Friday. Visitors are encouraged to use the subway via Broadview, Chester, or Pape.
6: 680 News Time, 8:08. In sports, some late-game heroics in Houston handed the Blue Jays a third straight series victory. More from 680's Alex Sixero.
13: Down 3-0, the Blue Jays tied the game with a 3-run sixth and took things to extra innings.
14: Ernie with a drive out to left field and deep, and he'll watch it go.
13: And Ernie Clement's 2-run homer in the top of the 10th was the difference as the Blue Jays take the series with a 5-4 win. Clement postgame.
15: Yeah, it's another series win. We got to keep rolling.
13: The Jays didn't have a hit off Hunter Brown until that 6, while Louis Varland gets the win in relief. Chase Lee gets his first career save. Jesus Sanchez also hit a 2-run homer as the Blue Jays win this game without Vladdy Jr., who was given a rest day. So the Jays and Cubs head to Wrigley Field tomorrow afternoon for a makeup game, with Toronto 3.5 games back of Cleveland for the final wildcard spot. From the Sports Center, I'm Alex Sixero.
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1: 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Traffic and weather together on the ones. Here's Luke Shields.
4: This report brought to you by Don Valley North Toyota. So the drive continues to improve out there across the major routes. Westbound Gardner, there was a stalled vehicle west of Spadina blocking the ramp lane, but that has cleared, so all lanes have been reopened. On the eastbound 401 at Mavis in the express, the HOV lane and left lane have been blocked off due to construction. And then east of Dixon, the left lane still blocked off by a stalled vehicle. This was initially just the partial blockage of the left lane, but the left lane has now been fully blocked off by Toronto Police, who are on scene. So again, eastbound 401 east of Dixon, the left lane blocked by a stalled vehicle. Looks like it's hooked up to a tow. It's not causing any sort of delay right now, but again, looks like it is hooked up to a tow truck from what I can see on camera, so it shouldn't last too much longer. We do have delays on the east 401 though, from east of Dixie to Dixon, alternating both express and collector lane. Southbound 404 DVP still slow, approaching Shepherd down to Lawrence. Northbound 410 delays Steeles to Williams Parkway. Eastbound 403 busy from the QEW to pass Dundas. And then on City Streets, eastbound Dixon blocked at Celestine Drive, which is approaching Kipling because of a collision. We have a new crash that's causing headaches at Keele and Steeles. So all southbound lanes on Keele blocked at Steeles because of this crash. And then northbound on Keele at Steeles, the left turn lane also blocked off because of that same collision, which is also affecting eastbound Steeles at Keele. The left turn lane and left lane blocked off because of a crash. So expect delays all ways at the intersection of Keele and Steeles because of a crash. 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Next report at 8:21 with the forecast. Jesse Upel.
5: Warm and muggy this evening with mostly clear skies. 20 for tonight's low and that potential of some patchy fog developing. Tomorrow, sun and cloud with increasing clouds throughout the afternoon. There will be that risk of isolated showers popping up and that potential of thunderstorms as well. 30 degrees feels close to the mid to high 30s through the afternoon. And Friday, risk of scattered showers once again, even some storms, and a high near 28. Tonight's low, 20.
1: 25 at Pearson right now, and it feels like 32. 680 News Time, 813. Canadian car sales jumped for a second straight month. That's according to new data. Here's Chris McCusker.
6: DeRoche Automotive Consultant says auto sales in July were up from a year ago, marking a second consecutive month of sales gains. Andrew King, managing partner at DeRoche, says a 0.5% gain perhaps would not be worthy of mention in normal times, but these are not normal times for the industry. Even though last month represented the best month of July in 7 years, sales still remain a way off the record set in July of 2017. DeRoche is estimating better sales for August compared to August of last year, which saw weak activity. Now, car sales have slowed in recent months as Canadian households rein in spending thanks to an uptick in uncertainty from the war in the Middle East and threats of new U.S. tariffs. I'm Chris McCusker.
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3: A mild night out there, 25 at Pearson, and it feels like 30 right now. Good evening, I'm Mitch Burke. The Prime Minister was in town today to announce billions in funding for 18 new rental projects in Toronto, totaling more than 5,000 new units. He claims that shovels will be in the ground within months. And when asked by reporters about his big no for Jets at Billy Bishop, Mark Carney instead tried to focus on his plans to expand Pearson Airport. Well, here's hoping you can squeeze in a trip to the polls as you try to fit in some last-minute summer fun. Provincial by-elections have been set for September 3rd. That is the Thursday before back to school in Scarborough Southwest, York Simcoe, and Hamilton East Stony Creek. Coming up next in the news, Toronto's fire chief has had it with lithium-ion batteries. Time now for sports. Here's J.J. Evison.
4: Mitch, the Houston Astros spent 2 days reminding everyone they're contenders. The Blue Jays spent this afternoon reminding them baseball games are 9 innings, sometimes 10. Ernie Clement's extra inning homer lifted Toronto to a 5-4 comeback win and a series victory in Houston. And now Toronto meet the Cubs for a single makeup game before heading to the city of brotherly love for the weekend. In local baseball, the Toronto Maple Leafs Baseball Club is ahead of the Hamilton Cardinals 5-1 in the top of the third from Domenico Field at Christie Pitts Park. Moving to tennis, Leila Fernandez is on center court at Sobeys Stadium, taking on Mexico's Renata Zarazua in round two action. Fernandez won 4 straight games to take the opening set 6-2. She's ahead 3-2 here in the second set. Meanwhile, it was a disappointing day for Canadian tennis fans in Montreal. Felix Auger-Aliassime withdrew from the National Bank Open with a back injury suffered in practice. The world number 4 was one of the tournament favorites and the highest seeded Canadian man in the Open era. Also top seeded Alexander Zverev was bounced in his opening match, losing in 3 sets. To some international hockey, and Canada's under 18 squad is looking for its third win in 3 days. They're ahead 5-1 against Sweden at the Hlinka Gretzky Cup happening in Edmonton in the second period. And on the pitch, Whitecaps midfielder Liam McKenzie of Comox BC opened the scoring for Canada against Jamaica at the CONCACAF under 20 championships in the 57th minute. Jamaica just tied it. It is 1-1 now in the 89th minute. Sports at 15 and 45 past every hour or anytime at sportsnet.ca.
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3: 680 News Time, 818. The batteries that power our phones, toys, and most notably our e-bikes keep on bursting into flames in Toronto. It happened again just this morning in Rexdale, and it's led the fire chief to issue a stark warning about the risks they pose, especially the ones that are not brand new. Here's 680's Mama Qureshi.
11: Since 2022, there has been a well over 200% increase in fires linked to lithium-ion batteries. Toronto Fire Chief Jim Jessup says it's a problem.
12: This is the biggest public safety growing risk for fire in the city of Toronto.
11: Jessup says when lithium-ion batteries go into what's called thermal runaway, the chain reaction doesn't stop and can engulf a room in just 90 seconds.
12: Even if the cause is not directly linked, which sometimes it is not, the intensity of the fire and the toxic smoke and off-gassing is absolutely accelerated because of the existence of the lithium-ion batteries in the unit.
11: He says part

0: The problem is people are buying aftermarket batteries that don't meet safety standards. He says the city is doing all it can, but he's calling on the federal and provincial governments to beef up regulations. At City Hall, I'm Omen Qureshi.
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1: 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Traffic and weather together on the ones. Here's Luke Shields.
5: This report brought to you by Dynamic. So we have a new problem on each side of the 401. We'll start in the eastbound 401 at the Allen and the Express. A collision blocks the left-hand lane. That's causing some minor delays in those express lanes. Some good news also on the east 401, though, east of Dixon. That stalled vehicle that was initially partially blocking the left lane and then it was briefly fully blocking the left lane. Well, it's now no longer blocking any sort of lanes. It has cleared away. All lanes have been reopened. Westbound 401 approaching Meadowvale on the Express. A stalled vehicle blocks the right lane. Delays in those express lanes. Southbound 404 DVP is still slow. Approaching Shepherd down to Lawrence. Delays on the South 400 from Shepherd to the 401 ramps. Northbound 410 is still busy north of Steeles to Williams Parkway. Delays on the Toronto-bound QEW from the Burlington Skyway to Fairview. A couple problems on city streets. Eastbound Dixon blocked at Celestine Drive, which is approaching Kipling because of a crash. And then a pretty messy scene at Keele and Steeles. Southbound Keele blocked at Steeles because of a crash. Northbound Keele at Steeles, the left turn lane blocked off. And then eastbound along Steeles at Keele, the left turn lane and left lane blocked, all because of that crash. Delays in all directions. While other money managers are holding, Dynamic is seeing past the horizon because your money can't grow if it doesn't move. Learn more at dynamic.ca/active. Next report at 8:31 with the extended forecast. Jesse Upel.
6: It's a warm and quiet night across the GTA. Mostly clear skies and a low near 20 degrees. Patchy fog possible. And then tomorrow, watching for that risk of some isolated showers and thunderstorms by the afternoon. Very hot and humid. 30 degrees feels close to the upper 30s once you factor in that mugginess. And that risk of scattered showers possible on Friday. Once again, a high near 28 degrees. Similar conditions on Saturday with on and off showers. Drying out for Sunday with sunshine and a high near 28. Tonight's low, 20.
1: 25 degrees right now at Pearson, and it feels like 30. Remember, 680 News is the only Toronto station with the weather guarantee. 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
1: A man in his 20s has serious injuries after a crash between a car and a motorcycle in North York. Toronto police say the victim was riding the bike when the collision happened over the noon hour near Yonge and Finch. He is expected to survive. No word on possible charges. Scary moments on the 401 this afternoon after police surrounded a vehicle with their guns drawn. Police say they caught up to a woman who allegedly stole an SUV believed to be a Range Rover in the eastbound lane to the 401 near McCowan around 4 o'clock this afternoon. Investigators say that car was taken from the York Mills and Don Mills area. She was arrested without incident and no one else was hurt during that interaction. No word yet on charges. Sean Combs is set to become a free man in February of 2028. The former rapper has been given a revised release date from federal prison. He is currently serving a 50-month sentence for prostitution-related charges. Federal prison officials have been changing Combs' release date several times. They have not explained why. His attorneys are still attempting to appeal that conviction. Combs was found

0: not guilty on more serious charges of sex trafficking and racketeering conspiracy. This is 680 News Radio at 8:25. Heated rivalry fans are returning to their nearest Canadian Tire store to buy a hot new accessory.
1: Heated rivalry star Hudson Williams was spotted on the streets of Toronto carrying a $1.99 red and black plaid reusable Canadian Tire tote bag. It looked like the actor bought a roll of paper towel as he shopped with co-star Connor Story. On TikTok, heated rivalry fandom instantly had to have the bag.
2: I went to a bunch of different Canadian Tires just so I could find this bag that is sold out everywhere.
3: Celebrities do have influence, and it's not surprising that a shopping bag might go viral.
1: And it's not just Canadians looking for the bag. Americans also want it, with fans trying to come together to make a bulk purchase and avoid shipping costs. On X, one person writes, "Is this the new Birkin?" While another says it's the perfect touch for a hockey romance. Canadian Tire has also gotten in on the fun, commenting, "Looks like someone was stocking up for a long weekend at the cottage." I'm Eva Fragiscados.
0: I'm sure he'll be spotted next, picking up a wheelbarrow full of Canadian Tire money. 680 News Time, 8:26.
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6: Earnings in from eBay after the closing bell showing adjusted earnings per share from continuing operations missed estimates, net revenue for Q2 better than expected. Now, Expedia also boosted its full-year sales outlook on strong bookings, and it reported better than expected earnings per share in revenue in its current quarter. Now, on Wall Street, records for the Dow and the S&P again today, although only the Dow closed at a record. It was up 263, higher for a fifth day. The S&P snapped a four-day winning streak. It was down 13, and the NASDAQ down 221. On Bay Street, the TSX closed at a record for its second day. It was up 345 points, 36,146, an advance of 1%. It was the best performer today. Oil was lower for a third day, down 55 cents to $75.22 a barrel. Shares in Martin Ray up, finishing higher on Bay Street, up by about 10%. Adjusted earnings per share from the Canadian car parts maker did come in better than expected, and then sales fell short. Gold futures today closed to the highest price since early June, up by 3.8% to $4,252. And then meal kit company Good Food has filed for creditor protection in the hopes of restructuring its business under a new owner or with help from investors. The Montreal-based company says it's business as usual for now. At the Business Center, I'm Chris McCusker.
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1: Number one for breaking news, traffic, and weather. 680 News Radio, Toronto.
2: Good evening. It's Wednesday, August 5th. I'm Christine Ritchie.
0: I'm Mitch Burke. Here's what's making news right now.
3: The Prime Minister pushing for all levels of government to work together.
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3: After reports of tension following the axed Billy Bishop Airport expansion.
2: Good news, the price of gas is expected to take a big drop at midnight tonight as talks between the U.S. and Iran appear to make some progress.
0: In less than a month, some Ontario voters will head to the polls after the Ford government calls three by-elections.
5: A former small business owner taking the CRA to court.
6: I had dumped my entire life savings into the restaurant.
5: The story ahead.
7: Chase Lee earned the first save of his major league career in the Blue Jays series winner this afternoon, and Leila Fernandez is one game away from advancing in the National Bank Open. Sports at 45.
8: A record high on Bay Street for his second day. It was up by more than 300 points. A record on Wall Street, too, but the NASDAQ was down by more than 200. Business said 56.
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9: This report brought to you by Jumbo Lobster Clubhouse. Good news on the eastbound 401. It looks like that problem at the Allen in the Express, there was a crash blocking the left lane. That has cleared away, so all lanes have been reopened. You're good to go there on the east 401. Westbound 401, though, we still have this problem approaching Meadowvale in the Express. It's a stalled vehicle blocking the right-hand lane, and that's causing some minor delays in those Express lanes, so be careful as you make your way through there. New problem on the southbound DVP at Lawrence. A collision is blocking the left-hand lane, so just be very cautious as you travel through the Lawrence area on the southbound DVP. Southbound 400, another new problem up in the Barrie area at Essa. Two right lanes blocked off because of a vehicle fire. So again, be very cautious as you travel through there on the south 400. Northbound 410, still slow north of Steeles to Williams Parkway. On City Streets, eastbound Dixon blocked the Celestine Drive, which is approaching Kipling because of a crash. Another collision impacting the intersection of Keele and Steeles. Southbound Keele blocked at Steeles. Northbound Keele at Steeles, the left turn lane is blocked. And then eastbound Steeles at Keele, the left turn lane and left lane blocked off also because of a crash. Expect delays in all directions. Take on Lobster Mountain, the 2-pound plus tower of tender lobster at Jumbo Lobster Clubhouse and Fishman Lobster Clubhouse. Savor the height of seafood dining in Richmond Hill and Scarborough. Next report at 8:41 with the forecast. Jesse Uppel.
10: It's a warm night across the GTA, mostly clear skies, watching for some patchy fog tonight with a low of 20. And tomorrow, increasing clouds as we move through the afternoon. We'll have that risk of some hit or miss showers and thunderstorms, a high near 30 degrees, feeling close to the mid to high 30s. Tonight's low, 20.
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2: Prime Minister Carney made a substantial investment in the city today, earmarking some $2.5 billion to build thousands of affordable rental housing units right across the city.
0: As 680 Sophia Vavaroutsos reports, the Billy Bishop Airport controversy also came up.
3: The announcement was all about levels of government working together. The Prime Minister promising $2.7 billion to build affordable rental homes in this city. But what about his other promise to Torontonians? After pulling the plug on support for a planned Billy Bishop Airport expansion, Carney saying today that a future expansion is not being ruled out.
11: Forever is a long time. But look, there is clear criteria on noise. Clear criteria on protecting the environment in pristine spots.
3: That came as he met with Premier Doug Ford. They did not speak publicly, and there are no details about what they discussed, but it is likely the future of the Alto Rail project could have come up after reports that Premier Ford threatened to yank resources and support in retaliation for the airport issue. At Eglinton and Kennedy in Scarborough, Sophia Vavaroutsos, 680 News Radio.
2: Canada-U.S. trade is down almost $2 billion in just 2 years. 680 News Radio business analyst Chris McCusker joins us with more.
12: The $2 billion drop represents a pullback of about 0.5%, according to Rachel Dolan, a spokesperson for Global Affairs Canada, between the first quarter of 2024 and the first 3 months of this year. While Canadian exports to the U.S. declined by 1.6%, or $2.8 billion, imports during that quarter increased by 0.6%, or $935 million. Now, precious stones and metals saw the largest percentage increase in

0: total bilateral trade between the 2 years, while the largest decline was in motor vehicles and parts. Now, the U.S. has been ramping up pressure on Canada ahead of formal talks on CUSMA, while also threatening new tariffs starting August 19th. I'm Chris McCusker.
1: 680 News Time, 8:35. A deal to reopen the Strait of Hormuz seems to be closer. Iran and Oman have made progress on negotiations toward an agreement that Donald Trump has been hinting could be going and reopened as soon as this week. The Strait's closure has driven up gas prices. However, we have seen the price at the pumps wildly oscillate since the start of the war. At midnight, there is more relief coming for drivers, and we're predicting gas prices will drop 9 cents a liter.
2: 680 News Time, 8:36. Some Ontario voters will be heading to the polls just before the kids go back to school. And while the Ford government is still suffering in the polls after a recent spending scandal, it's now trying to sway voters by opening up the books of some of its government agencies. 680's Queen's Park reporter Richard Southern has more.
3: Premier Ford today calling by-elections for three ridings on September 3rd. They'll be in Scarborough Southwest, York Simcoe, and Hamilton East Stoney Creek. The election's coming at a tough time for the government. Its polling numbers have been sinking, with voters seemingly not too happy about stories including the premier's private jet, and more recently, government MPPs billing taxpayers for hotel rooms. In what could be an effort to deal with that problem, Finance Minister Peter Beckinsale announced a government review of eight agencies, including Metrolinx and the LCBO, looking, he says, to cut costs and maybe jobs.
4: Well, I don't want to candy coat it. Everything's on the table. You know, Canadians and Ontarians are always looking at their expenses. Governments have to do the same thing.
3: Opposition leader Maurice Stiles not buying it.
5: It sounds to me like this government is throwing that out there because they're feeling the heat. But let me tell you, that's not going to work.
3: New Abacus polling out today has the government at just 40% support provincially. Richard Southern, Queen's Park.
1: 680 News Time, 8:37. Glenn Timchuk, the owner of the now closed Hogtown Smoke on Colburn Street, is taking the CRA to court. The restaurant was closed after construction from the city combined with the pandemic led to losses to the tune of thousands. As Pat Taney with City News reports, the owner tried to claim those as business losses.
6: In my case, I lost almost $1.5 million, so I'm claiming half of that towards business losses. They looked it over and they denied me. They gave me a list of reasons.
7: Among them?
6: How do we know it was even a Canadian business? How do we know it closed down for good? Well, here's landlord letters of them chasing us for money.
7: In its decision, the CRA says it's simply following the law, stating Timchuk failed to provide several other documents needed to prove a loss under the Income Tax Act. All claims Timchuk denies.
6: Short of taking a lie detector test, I'm not sure what else more I can do.
7: So he's taking the CRA to court. While he knows losing is a chance, it's one he's willing to take.
6: I have to go to the bitter end, whether I can afford lawyers or not. I have to keep fighting.
7: Due to a backlog, his lawsuit, which was filed last year, won't make it to court until 2027.
8: Pat Taney, City News.
2: You're listening to All News Radio. Toronto police crack a major organized crime ring, arresting hundreds of people. 680's John Leatherby has the details.
9: Since it started 2 years ago, the unit's made more than 500 arrests and have laid more than 4,000 charges. Rui Rodriguez is with the Retail Council of Canada. He says while the efforts of Toronto police are appreciated, they can't fight retail crime in a silo.
10: Retail crime is organized. Our response must be organized, and we encourage the province to lead that effort.
9: Police say thieves would target the likes of the LCBO and Shoppers Drug Mart, make off with the goods, and then resell at higher prices. Superintendent Ron Taffner.
11: And that is really the root cause, and it's creating, by being involved in crimes and then distributing this property to others.
9: The investigations are ongoing with more than $1.6 million linked to retail theft. John Leatherby, 680 News Radio.
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3: This report brought to you by Aviva Insurance. Still dealing with a couple of issues across the major routes. Westbound 401 approaching Meadowvale in the express. Stalled vehicle blocks the right lane. Delays in those express lanes. And then on the ramp to Markham Road, new problem. Stalled vehicle blocking the right-hand lane. West of Guelph Line, they've set up construction in the right lane. That's causing delays from Guelph Line. Eastbound 401 at Mavis in the express. The HOV lane and left lane taken out because of road work. Delays from Mavis to Huron, Ontario in the express. Still have a stalled vehicle on the ramp to west, and it's blocking the right-hand lane. Good news, though, on the South 400 at ESSA, that vehicle fire that was blocking the two right lanes has cleared. All lanes have been reopened there. And some more good news on the southbound DVP. South of Lawrence, that collision has been moved over to the right-hand shoulder, so no live lanes are affected. Emergency crews are on scene, but it's not causing any sort of delay, and it's not going to hinder your drive through there on the south DVP. Northbound 410 delays north of Steeles to Williams Parkway. On City Streets, eastbound Dixon blocked at Celestine Drive, which is approaching Kipling because of a crash, and then it's a messy drive at Keele and Steeles. Southbound Keele blocked at Steeles because of a crash. Northbound Keele at Steeles, the left turn lane shut down, and then eastbound Steeles at Keele, the left turn lane and left lane blocked, all because of that crash. Delays in all directions. There's a certain feeling on a Sunday drive. No rush, no noise. 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Next report at 8:51 with the forecast. Jesse Upel.
4: It's a warm and mild night across the GTA, 20 degrees tonight with that potential of some patchy fog. Tomorrow, hot and humid, highs near 30 degrees will feel close to the mid to high 30s with sun and cloud and that potential of some isolated showers and storms through the afternoon and evening. Scattered showers are possible once again on Friday with a high near 28. Tonight's low, 20.
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2: A survey of Jewish university students in Canada found that the vast majority had experienced or witnessed anti-Semitism on their campus. Before the Carney government terminated the role of special envoy on anti-Semitism, the last person to hold that office commissioned a survey of about 900 Jewish students. More than two-thirds said their university does not take anti-Semitism seriously and that it's not a safe place for Jewish students. A fifth reported physical violence directed at Jews on campus. A group of mostly Jewish academics is now calling on Ottawa to get universities to do a better job of enforcing codes of conduct and recording data on incidents of discrimination. Still to come on 680 News, Toronto police asking for your help tracking down a man who escaped a psychiatric facility. That story, your headlines and sports all up next. 680 News Time, 844.
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0: make more progress with the possible reopening of the Strait of Hormuz. And Ontario voters in three ridings will head to the polls in just under a month. Votes will be held in Scarborough Southwest, York Simcoe, and Hamilton East Stony Creek, following the resignations of Dolly Begum, Caroline Mulroney, and Neil Lumsden. 680 News Time, 8:45. Now time for sports. 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Evison.
1: Christine, the first pitch of the 10th inning was the last mistake the Astros wanted to make this afternoon against the Blue Jays. Ernie Clement jumped on it for a two-run homer, sending the Blue Jays to a 5-4 win. Chase Lee handed the rest, earning his first save of his major league career. Now Dylan Cease gets the ball tomorrow as Toronto make a quick stop in Chicago for a makeup game before heading to Philly for three. Locally tonight, the Maple Leafs Baseball Club look for their third straight win as they take on the Hamilton Cardinals at Christie Pitts Park. It is now 6-6 in the top of the fourth inning. To the National Bank Open, it took Leyla Fernandez just over an hour and 20 minutes to get past Renata Zarazua of Mexico in her opening match at the tournament, winning 6-2, 6-2. Meanwhile, in Montreal, the biggest marquee name never made it onto center court. Felix Auger-Aliassime pulled out just hours before his opener due to a back injury, and that completed a brutal 24 hours for Canadian men's tennis in Montreal. Denis Shapovalov, Gabriel Diallo both retired from their matches yesterday due to injury. Moving to the ice, Canada's under-18 squad playing their third game in 3 days. They've got Sweden tonight at the Hlinka Gretzky Cup in Edmonton. It is 5-2 at the second intermission, and Canada's under-20 soccer team runs with Jamaica at the CONCACAF under-20 championship tonight. Whitecaps midfielder Liam McKenzie scored the opener and now has the go-ahead goal in extra time. It is 2-1 Canada in the 106th minute. Sports at 15 to 45, past every hour or anytime at sportsnet.ca.
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0: 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If you have a lithium battery, ion battery, you might want to keep it outside of where you live. Toronto's fire chief is warning of a surge in lithium ion battery fires after back-to-back fires at a city apartment building. 680's Momin Qureshi has more.
6: Fires involving lithium ion batteries is the biggest public safety risk for fire in this city, according to Fire Chief Jim Jessup. It comes after the chief says numerous lithium ion batteries were found exploding during an apartment fire this morning.
7: When they go into what we call thermal runaways, so when the chemical chain reaction starts, it does not stop.
6: He says part of the problem is people are buying aftermarket batteries that are not held to a high safety standard.
7: The question now is, how do we limit the probability and the consequence of these fires? And that is going to take the federal government considering regulatory changes on demanding a standard or a testing standard to have these batteries sold in the country.
6: He says make sure you buy a battery that meets the safety standard and don't use different charging systems or try to supercharge your batteries because it can cause potential problems. I'm Omen Qureshi.
0: Police say they tracked down and arrested a woman on the 401 this afternoon after she allegedly stole a vehicle and fled. It happened in the eastbound lanes of the highway near McCowan Road at around 4 o'clock. Callers to the newsroom say police had the vehicle, believed to be a Range Rover, surrounded with guns drawn. Police tell 680 News Radio the vehicle was stolen from the York Mills Road and Don Mills Road area. No injuries were reported. And Toronto police are asking for your help in locating someone who escaped a psychiatric facility. Preston Petiti was last seen the night of July 31st in the area of Ossington and Queen. He was previously found not criminally responsible for aggravated assault. Police say if you see him, do not approach and call 911. And photos of Petiti can be found on our website at citynews.ca. Coming up, Scientists say they're sure a SpaceX rocket slammed into the moon. That story.

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2: This report brought to you by Taste of the Danforth. Some good news on South DVP. That crash south of Lawrence has cleared, so no longer anything to steer clear of there. On the eastbound 401 at Mavis and the express, construction blocking the HOV lane and left lane, causing delays from Mavis to here Ontario in those express lanes. Ramp to Weston still partially blocks, stalled vehicle in the right lane. Westbound 401 approaching Meadowvale in the express, stalled vehicle blocks the right-hand lane, delays in the express. And then there was a stalled vehicle on the ramp to Markham Road, but that has cleared, so all lanes reopen. West of Guelph line, the right lane blocked by maintenance, delays from Guelph line. Northbound 410 still moving slowly north of Steeles up to Williams Parkway. Delays still in the Toronto Bank QEW approaching North Shore to Fairview. On city streets, eastbound Dixon still blocked at Celestine Drive, which is approaching Kipling because of a crash. Southbound Keel at Steeles blocked because of a collision. Northbound Keel at Steeles, the left turn lane blocked because of that same crash. Eastbound Steeles at Keel, the left turn lane and left lane shut down as well. Delays in all directions. Toronto's favorite summer tradition is back. Taste of the Danforth is serving incredible food, live entertainment, family fun, and more. This weekend, don't miss Taste of the Danforth. Next report at 9:01 with the long-range forecast. Jesse Upel.
3: It's a mild evening across the GTA. 20 for tonight's low with mostly clear skies, patchy fog possible. And then tomorrow, we are watching for that potential of some isolated showers and thunderstorms heading into the afternoon. A high near 30 degrees, feeling close to the upper 30s once you factor in that humidity. And that risk of scattered showers once again on Friday. And potential for storms, a high near 28 degrees. Warm and muggy for Saturday, highs near 28. And that chance of some on and off showers, but much drier for Sunday with sunshine. And a high also near 28 degrees. Tonight's low, 20.
1: Right now we're sitting at 25 degrees, feeling like 30 with a few clouds.
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2: 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Well, here's an idea to help boost blood donations. 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As ABC's Hannah Batta reports, that's exactly what they're doing in one U.S. state.
3: The Rhode Island Blood Center is offering a voucher for a free pint of beer if you donate a pint of blood. Donations nationwide are low because of bad weather and foodborne illnesses.
2: Under healthy circumstances, Rhode Island would have a 5 to 7 day blood supply, but the inventory has dropped below 2 days. Well, it's not the kind of crash we normally report on. Apparently, there's been a big collision in outer space.
4: Scientists say they're certain a SpaceX rocket has slammed into the moon. Astrophysicist Jonathan McDowell is one of the scientists monitoring the Falcon 9 rocket that launched last year. The rocket
5: is now in teeny little pieces scattered over the surface of the moon near Einstein Crater.
4: McDowell says the rocket did its job within a few hours of launch.
5: Batteries ran out. It's been a dead hunk of 4 tons of metal ever since, just orbiting under gravity.
4: A telescope in Chile spotted what astronomers have identified as the debris plume resulting from the high-speed crash.
5: I would imagine that the U.S. Lunar Reconnaissance Orbiter, which is a huge spy camera in low orbit around the moon, will eventually spot a mark on the moon where the rocket hit.
4: SpaceX says it's working with NASA to avoid any further lunar littering. I'm Ed Donahue.
2: Well, how about those Blue Jays? They've now won 3 straight series after coming from behind in Houston this afternoon. 680's Alex Sixero takes us through the game.
6: With the game tied 3-3, extra innings were needed, and Ernie Clement did this with the first pitch he saw in the top of the 10th.
7: Ernie with a drive out to left field and deep, and he'll watch it go.

0: Roberts puts a dent in the Crawford boxes, and the Blue Jays lead for the first time in the game.
1: And that ball going off the windows in left field as the Jays hung on for the 5-4 win in Houston. Chase Lee gets his first career save, while Hunter Brown was no-hitting the Jays until the sixth, when Toronto scored three times, including a Jesus Sanchez two-run homer. In his Jays debut, Jameson Taillon gave up three runs in four innings of work, while the bullpen came up in the clutch. So the Jays head to Wrigley Field tomorrow afternoon for a makeup game with the Cubs. Toronto now 3.5 games back of Cleveland for the final wildcard spot. From the Sports Center, I'm Alex Ixero.
2: 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Everything demands your attention. 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
3: SpaceX disclosed higher than expected spending on its artificial intelligence business in its first earnings report since going public earlier this year. Now investors also bracing for another potential hit when $100 billion in stock becomes available for trading next Thursday as a lockup agreement restricting insider share sales ends. So today, shares in SpaceX dropped by more than 13%. The company wiped out more than $200 billion in market cap just today. Over at Alphabet, that stock down by about 4%. The company is losing some of its most prominent AI veterans as part of a massive overhaul. Jeff Dean is leaving the company to launch a startup, and he is taking several high-profile employees with him. A record high on the Dow at the close again today, up by 263 points, was higher for a fifth day. The S&P hit an intraday record. It finished down 13 and the NASDAQ down 221. Now the TSX, the best performer today, was up 345 points, 36,146, an advance of about 1%. Gold futures higher by 3.8% to 4,252. Oil was lower for a third day, down 55 cents to 75.22. And then Celestica announced a $3 billion equity offering, which the company says will help accelerate growth across global AI. At the Business Center, I'm Chris McCusker.
4: Mira, it's wedding season.
5: It is. Summer is the most popular time to get married.
4: Which means it's also anniversary season. And anniversaries can be tricky, especially when your partner says, "You don't have to get me anything."
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2: At Pearson Airport, 25 degrees, feeling like 30 with a few clouds. 680 News Time, 9 o'clock.
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9: Good evening. It is Wednesday, August 5th. I'm Mitch Burke.
2: And Christine Ritchie. Here's what's making news this hour.
10: The Prime Minister pushing for all levels of government to work together.
11: I don't know. I've got Ford on my mind.
10: After reports of tension following the axed Billy Bishop Airport expansion.
9: Voters in three ridings will head to the polls in less than a month to fill as many vacancies at Queen's Park.
2: Toronto police are appealing to the public for help finding a suspect wanted for knocking over an elderly woman and stealing her gold chain.
12: The city's largest and most disruptive construction zone is getting bigger, with even more work about to start in the Queen and Yonge area downtown.
13: The Blue Jays are finding clutch hits at the right time of the season. Leila Fernandez is through to the next round at the National Bank Open. Plus, another shocking exit from the men's bracket. Sports at 15.
3: Records on both sides of the border. The TSX jumped by more than 300 points. The Dow up by more than 200. The NASDAQ dropped by more than 200. 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
1: Rogers Xfinity Internet. Traffic and weather together on the ones. Here's Luke Shields.
2: This report brought to you by Don Valley North Toyota. Good news on the eastbound 401. The ramp to Weston was partially blocked by a stalled vehicle in the right lane, but that has since cleared, so all lanes reopen. Backtracking a little bit on the East 401 at Mavis and the Express, the HOV lane and left lane still blocked by construction. That's causing delays approaching Mavis to Huron, Ontario. Westbound 401 still have a stalled vehicle approaching Meadowvale and the Express, blocking the right-hand lane west of Guelph Line. The right lane blocked by construction. That's jamming up the drive from Guelph Line. On the northbound 404, the ramp to Bloomington off limits because of maintenance. Same thing, south 404, ramp to Bloomington is a no-go because of construction. West QEW at Trafalgar, the HOV lane blocked off by road work. Eastbound QEW construction being set up east of Huron, Ontario in the two left lanes. It's causing delays through that area of the eastbound QEW. And on city streets, eastbound Dixon at Celestine Drive, which is approaching Kipling, blocked because of a crash. 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Next report in less than 10 minutes with the forecast. Jesse Uppel.
3: It's a mostly clear evening, very warm temperatures as well. 20 for tonight's low with that potential of some patchy fog. Tomorrow, sun and cloud to start off the day. Increasing clouds throughout the afternoon with the risk of isolated showers and thunderstorms. A high near 30 degrees, feeling more like the mid to high 30s. Tonight's low, 20.
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1: Prime Minister Mark Carney was in town today announcing plans to pump more than $2.5 billion to build new affordable housing in Toronto.
0: As 680 Sophia Vavroutsos tells us, Carney also plans to invest in Toronto's transit.
4: The announcement was the first for the Prime Minister since he pulled the plug on the province's planned Billy Bishop Airport expansion. When asked, Prime Minister Carney says he's not ruling out a future development. In the meantime, he's promising to expand transit in this city in other ways.
5: That includes Pearson. That includes regional airports. That includes Alto, high-speed rail.
4: But how sure is that project to go ahead after Premier Doug Ford reportedly threatened to pull support and resources in retaliation for Billy Bishop? Carney did not directly address Ford in the announcement this afternoon, except for this.
5: And the city of Ontario. It's a takeover. I don't know, I've got Ford on my mind.
4: But the two did meet privately. There's no word on what they discussed. As for the housing announcement, the federal government is promising $2.7 billion in funding for affordable homes. At Eglinton and Kennedy, Sophia Vavaruzzo, 680 News Radio.
1: Meantime, at that event in Scarborough, the Prime Minister was asked about where CUSMA negotiations with the U.S. stand.
5: We're in the middle of negotiations, and Minister LeBlanc, Janice Charette, who's our chief negotiator, are in Washington as Ambassador Wiseman, obviously there, in a series of meetings related to this. I'm very involved in this as well.
1: Last week, Carney was quoted as saying that while CUSMA is important, he's pushing for an overall trade agreement with the Trump administration rather than looking only to settle disputes on the CUSMA file.
0: The Ford government may be trying to distract voters after it was dragged down by a recent spending scandal. Today, the province announced widespread financial reviews of its government agencies, all coming on the heels of a call for three by-elections. 680's Queen's Park reporter Richard Southern has more.
6: Premier Ford today called three by-elections for September 3rd. They'll be in Scarborough Southwest, York Simcoe, and Hamilton East Stoney Creek. They come, though, as the government is reeling from two scandals regarding the premier's private jet and, more recently, government MPPs billing taxpayers big money for hotel rooms. And so, in what could be seen as a way for the government to try and appear more fiscally responsible, Finance Minister Peter Bethenthalvy today announced reviews for eight government agencies, including Metrolinx and the LCBO.
7: Everything's on the table. We owe it to the taxpayer to protect taxpayer money, be responsible with taxpayer money.
6: Opposition leader Maurice Stiles not buying it.
8: It sounds to me like this government is throwing that out there because they're feeling the heat.
6: The by-elections come as new polling today shows the government now at just 40% support provincially. Richard Southern, Queen's Park.
1: Well, perhaps you've witnessed this yourself. Someone at the LCBO seemingly planning a party so big, they load up a bag full of liquor and then walk unbothered right past the till. Today, Toronto police made a big no-receipt return on their behalf. 680's John Leatherby joins us with the details of a major retail theft investigation.
9: Superintendent Ron Tattner says this was more than just your average 10-year-old stealing a pack of gum. This is thieves going into well-known retail outlets and stores.
10: They go to locations and then they're sold off from there. And we have information they're going and being sold.

0: in bars, for example, and other locations. Similar with Shoppers Drug Mart, they go to locations and then they're sold off.
1: This is in response to these organized crime groups, with many specifically targeting North Etobicoke. Total value of the goods associated with investigations, which began 2 years ago, more than $1.6 million. Rui Rodriguez is with the Retail Council of Canada.
2: We need a provincially funded joint force operation dedicated to retail crime. One team, one intelligence model, one coordinated approach.
1: John Leatherby, 680 News Radio.
3: Toronto police are appealing to the public for help finding a suspect wanted for knocking over an elderly woman and stealing her gold chain. It happened back on Thursday, July 30th, in the Don Mills Road and Overly Boulevard area at around 2 in the afternoon. Police say the suspect approached the woman, knocked her to the ground, stole her gold necklace, then fled the area northbound. He's described as a black male, about 5'6", with a thin build and medium length curly black hair. He was last seen wearing a black long sleeve shirt, black jogging pants with a white stripe down the side, and black socks. Anyone with information is asked to come forward.
4: 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As if a years long partial closure of a major downtown intersection isn't enough, even more construction is coming to Yonge and Queen.
5: This area is already home to one of the largest and most disruptive construction zones in the entire city, and now it's about to get worse. Queen Street's been closed to traffic through Yonge from Bay to Victoria since May 2023, while work underground for the future Ontario Line takes place. It's a massive project that includes a brand new station for the line underneath the TTC's existing Queen Station, and all being done without affecting current subway service. But traffic on Yonge's been able to get through the area relatively unscathed until now. Water main work related to the new station is starting this month and is due to reduce Yonge to a single lane through Queen for about 3 months until the fall. The existing closure along Queen Street, though, is not expected to be lifted until at least November of next year. For the 9-year drive, Kyle Hawking, 680 News Radio.
3: The Blue Jays are still hanging around in the wild card race. 680's Alex Sixero has more on a series win in Houston.
6: With Vladimir Guerrero Jr. getting a rest day, the Blue Jays scored 5 on answer to beat the Astros 5-4, winning the 3-game series. Ernie Clement broke a 3-3 tie in the top of the 10th with a 2-run homer, doing so off Astros reliever Bennett Souza, who Clement knows pretty well.
7: He's like one of my best friends too. We went to college together. He'll be in my wedding. So I kind of just put my head down and was like, oh no, he's going to hear about it later. But just good to help the boys out today.
6: Jesus Sanchez hit a 2-run homer. Louis Varland got the win, and Chase Lee picked up his first career save. So the Jays now 3.5 games back of the Guardians for the final wildcard spot. And the Jays make a brief stop at Wrigley Field tomorrow afternoon for a makeup game with the Cubs. From the Sports Center, I'm Alex Sixero.
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0: 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Here's Luke Shields.
1: This report brought to you by Aero Furniture. The construction starting to ramp up out there across the major routes. Eastbound 401 at Mavis and the Express, the HOV lane and left lane blocked. That's jamming up the drive from approaching Mavis to Huron Ontario in the Express. And then some ramp closures. Can't get onto the East 401 from Kennedy, McCowan, or Corporate Drive. At White's Road in the Express, the left lane blocked off. Westbound 401, the stalled vehicle approaching Meadowvale in the Express that was blocking the right lane has cleared. All lanes reopen. West of Guelph Line, the right lane blocked by construction delays from Guelph Line. Northbound and southbound 404 ramps to Bloomington shut down because of road work. On the westbound QEW at Trafalgar, the HOV lane taken out. Eastbound QEW east of Huron Ontario, two left lanes are blocked and things are starting to fill in through there. So pack your patience as you travel through the Huron Ontario area on the eastbound QEW. Eastbound 403 ramp to Aaron Mills, a no-go because of some more road maintenance. On city streets, eastbound Dixon remains blocked at Celestine Drive, which is approaching Kipling because of a crash. And there's problems at Keele and Steeles. Southbound Keele at Steeles blocked because of a crash. Northbound Keele at Steeles, the left turn lane blocked off. Eastbound Steeles at Keele, the left turn lane and left lane blocked. Expect delays in all directions. 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Next report at 9:21 with the forecast. Jesse Upel.
2: Warm and muggy this evening with mostly clear skies, 20 for tonight's low and that potential of some patchy fog developing. Tomorrow, sun and cloud with increasing clouds throughout the afternoon. There will be that risk of isolated showers popping up and that potential of thunderstorms as well. 30 degrees feels close to the mid to high 30s through the afternoon. And Friday, risk of scattered showers once again, even some storms and a high near 28. Tonight's low, 20.
3: 25 degrees right now at Pearson, 680 News Time. 9:13. A federal union is arguing that public service cuts are elevating the threats that Canadians face from climate disasters.
4: The federal government's website says a total of more than 1,500 positions have been shed at Natural Resources, Fisheries and Oceans, and at Environment and Climate Change Canada. The Professional Institute of the Public Service of Canada says some of those employees worked on things like flood forecasting, monitoring wildfire smoke and air quality, and studying threats to Canada's forests. The union's president says the government is cutting these positions even as it acknowledges climate change is making wildfires, floods, and severe weather events more frequent and destructive. Jason White, The Canadian Press.
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3: 25 degrees at Pearson Airport right now. It's a balmy one. Still feels like 30. Good evening. I'm Mitch Burke. The building of thousands of new affordable housing units are being accelerated in Toronto thanks to new funding from the federal government. At an announcement in Toronto today, the Prime Minister also said that a big no for jets at Billy Bishop does not mean no forever. Hundreds of people arrested, thousands of charges laid. The result of a year-long retail theft investigation in Toronto targeting thieves who do not seem bothered as they walk right out the door holding heaping bags full of unpaid merchandise. 680 News Time 9:15. Time for sports from Sportsnet 590 The Fan. J.J. Everson.
9: Mitch, for a team that struggled to score all season, the Blue Jays picked a pretty good time to find some clutch hits. Jesus Sanchez tied it in the sixth with a two-run shot. Ernie Clement won it in extras with a two-run shot. And Toronto knocked off the Astros 5-4 and head to Chicago with the series win in hand. Dylan Cease toasts the rubber tomorrow against the Cubs in a matinee makeup game. Locally, the Maple Leafs Baseball Club hosting the Hamilton Cardinals at Christie Pitts. The Cardinals ahead 11-6 now in the top of the fifth after putting together 2 5-run innings. To tennis, the lone Canadian left in the singles draw at the National Bank Open, Leila Fernandez, hit three aces and

0: converted 4 of 5 break points to beat Mexico's Renata Zarazua in straight sets 6-2, 6-2. That sets up a match against 5-seed Mira Andreeva on Friday. In Montreal, the hometown crowd came to see Felix Auger-Aliassime. Instead, they got a withdrawal announcement. The world number 4 pulled out with a back injury before his opening match. Another tough break for Canadian tennis in Montreal. Top-seeded Alexander Zverev was dismissed in his opening match, losing in 3 sets. And 2nd-seed Daniil Medvedev is out as well, losing his opening match to Dutchman Patrick van de Zandschulp, 6-3, 7-6. To international hockey, Canada and Sweden on the ice in Edmonton for preliminary play at the Hlinka Gretzky Cup. Canada was up 5-0 after the first period. It is now 5-3, 9 minutes left in the third. And moving to the pitch, Canada has booked a berth at the 2027 Under-20 World Cup with a 3-1 win over Jamaica tonight at the CONCACAF Under-20 Championship. They needed extra time to earn the win. Sports at 15 and 45 past every hour or anytime at sportsnet.ca.
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3: I was a competitive skater, and that journey took me to the Olympics. After I retired, I found tennis. Aging does not mean slowing down. It just means being smart about your movement and equipment. And that's where Kintec comes in. They listened, they were attentive, and they were able to provide solutions. Staying active means my independence and my freedom. Kintec enabled me to have longevity in the things that I enjoy doing.
4: 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The state of New Mexico is suing the U.S. Department of Justice and Acting Attorney General Todd Blanche, saying that Washington blocked it from carrying out its own investigation into Jeffrey Epstein's sex crimes. The lawsuit was filed in federal court today. The suit claims that the Justice Department and Blanche had actively harmed victims and undermined public interest by withholding information from state investigators. It says that New Mexico is one of the few jurisdictions that could still bring criminal charges related to Epstein's crimes. Epstein infamously did have a big ranch in that state. The Justice Department said it was withholding some information from New Mexico to protect victims' privacy and conform with court rulings about evidence. Back here at home, a fire broke out inside a Rexdale apartment this morning. It was the 4th high-rise that Toronto fire crews tackled in just over 24 hours. And the 2nd caused by lithium-ion batteries. It has prompted another warning from the fire chief.
5: The problem with lithium-ion batteries on e-bikes is not new, but it is growing rapidly. Toronto's fire chief Jim Jessup says since 2022, there's been a well over 200% increase in fires involving lithium-ion batteries. He says if one of those batteries goes into what's called thermal runaway, the chemical reaction does not stop.
6: They will put a room in what we call flashover in less than 90 seconds.
5: He says a big part of the problem is people are buying unregulated batteries.
6: What we are seeing right now are people buying aftermarket batteries, cheaper batteries on Amazon and eBay. Quite often, they're also trying to alter or tamper them to charge them or supercharge them. And this is resulting in exponential growth in the number of fires that Toronto Fire Service is responding to.
5: He says the federal and provincial governments need to change regulations. I'm Omen Qureshi.
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1: 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Traffic and weather together on the ones. 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
2: This report brought to you by Vertical CPA. So the drive continues to get busier across the major routes because of mostly construction. Eastbound 401 at Mavis in the Express, the HOV lane and left lane block. Delays approaching Mavis to Hure, Ontario in the Express. No access to the East 401 from Kennedy, McCowan or Corporate Drive at White's Road in the Express. The left lane blocked off. Westbound 401 west of Guelph Line, the right lane taken out. That's causing delays from Guelph Line. On the northbound 404, the ramp to Bloomington is a no-go because of maintenance. Same thing, south 404, ramp to Bloomington shut down. Southbound 400 at Highway 89, the left lane is occupied by construction. Northbound 400 at 5th Line, the left lane is shut. Westbound QEW at Trafalgar, watch out for maintenance in the HOV lane. Eastbound QEW east of Hure, Ontario. Two left lanes are blocked off there. Expect slowdowns on through that portion of the eastbound QEW. Problems on city streets as well. Eastbound Dixon blocked at Celestine Drive, which is approaching Kipling because of a crash. Southbound Keel at Steeles blocked because of a collision. Northbound Keel at Steeles, the left turn lane blocked. And then eastbound Steeles at Keel, the left turn lane and left lane blocked because of that same crash. Expect delays in all directions. 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Next report at 9:31. With the long-range forecast, Jesse Uppel.
3: It's a warm and quiet night across the GTA. Mostly clear skies and a low near 20 degrees. Patchy fog possible. And then tomorrow, watching for that risk of some isolated showers and thunderstorms by the afternoon. Very hot and humid.

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2: In tonight's entertainment update, The Voice is getting a new star next year, and filming for Heated Rivalry Season 2 now underway.
3: A new celebrity edition of The Voice is coming to NBC in 2027. Joe Jonas, Queen Latifah, and country star Riley Green are set as coaches, with Kiki Palmer on hosting duties. The contestants will be actors, musicians, athletes, comedians, and reality stars, as opposed to unknown singers.
4: I'm not your boy, Lannister. I'm Lord of Winterfell while my father is away.
3: Game of Thrones star Richard Madden has lined up a new series. He'll star in an upcoming medical action thriller for Paramount Plus with the working title Trauma.
5: Shane Hollander, I wanted to introduce myself.
3: Heated Rivalry is telling fans to cool it as season two of the hit hockey romance kicks into gear. In a message posted to social media, the show's production company kindly asked fans not to disrupt filming locations and to respect the cast and crew. Filming is expected to begin in Toronto this month. Michelle Franzen, ABC News.
2: Well, if the municipal and provincial funding to bring back the taste of the Danforth amounted to the pita and the souvlaki, well, then the feds just ponied up the tzatziki on top. The return of the beloved Greek Town Festival after a two-year hiatus was made possible by $200,000 in support provided each by City Hall and Queen's Park. Federal funding noticeably missing until tonight, when they said that they would pitch in too. Mark Miller, Minister of Canadian Identity and Culture, announced that they'll be kicking in $100,000 through a multiculturalism program. The Taste of the Danforth returns on Friday, runs right through the weekend, and there will be a whole lot of road closures in place, most notably along, Danforth.
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11: Record high on Bay Street for a second straight day. It was up by 345 points, 36,146. Was the best performer today, up by about 1%. Now, the parent company of WestJet, Onyx, saw its stock higher by 0.1% after a one-day strike by flight attendants over the weekend. The airline says things are now back to normal. A big pop for shares in Ottawa-based Shopify today. In fact, it was the best performer after that company beat expectations on its third quarter revenue. Operating expenses rose by 21%. That was below estimates. The stock also got a handful of upgrades. Shares higher by 16.5%. Now, gold futures higher today by 3.8% to 4,252. Oil pulled back for a third day. It was down 55 cents to 75.22 a barrel. Iran and Oman have agreed to a shipping route through the Strait of Hormuz. Dustin Reed is chief fixed income strategist at Mackenzie Investments.
12: The U.S. blockade would presume need to be lifted. So something needs to happen from the U.S. blockade side to allow that bilateral deal to actually work, as I think both of those countries would want it to work.
11: Now on Wall Street, a record high on the Dow for a second straight day. It was also higher for a fifth session, up by 263 points. The S&P snapped a four-day winning streak. It was down 13, and the NASDAQ dropped by 221.

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2: It is 24 degrees at Pearson right now. Joanne Legan is the evening show editor. Patrick Luciani is the 680 News director. 680 News time at the Double Tones, 9:30.
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4: Good evening. It's Wednesday, August 5th. I'm Christine Ritchie.
2: Good evening. I'm Mitch Burke. Here's what's making news right now.
5: The Prime Minister is standing by his decision to pull the plug on a planned Billy Bishop Airport expansion, despite a reportedly rocky relationship with the province, but is not ruling out future development at the site.
4: The results of a possible new agreement over the Strait of Hormuz shows up at your gas pump at midnight tonight, where prices are expected to fall.
2: Toronto police search for a suspect after an elderly woman is pushed to the ground and robbed of her gold chain.
4: In the dog days of summer, some Ontario voters will head to the polls after the Ford government announces three by-elections.
6: The Blue Jays needed every run that crossed the plate to earn a series win in Houston. Leila Fernandez took care of business tonight, and Canada advanced at the U-20 CONCACAF Championship. Sports at 45.
7: Record closing highs on both sides of the border today. The TSX was up by more than 300 points. The Dow up by more than 200. It also extended a winning streak. Business at 56.
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4: Time for Rogers Xfinity, internet traffic and weather together on the ones. 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
8: 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New problems. Southbound 404 at Steeles. The HOV lane and left lane blocked because of a crash. This is causing a minor slowdown as you make your way through the Steeles area on the south 404. On the eastbound 401 at Mavis and the Express, the left lane blocked by construction. That's causing delays approaching Mavis to here, Ontario in the Express. The Kennedy, McCowan and corporate drive ramps onto the highway all shut down as well. Westbound 401 west of Guelph line, the right lane taken out. Northbound 400, a fifth line construction occupying the left-hand lane. South 400 at Highway 89, the left lane blocked off there as well. West QEW at Trafalgar, watch out for maintenance in the HOV lane. Eastbound QEW east of Hure, Ontario, two left lanes are shut down. Eastbound 403 at Winston Churchill, the right lane blocked, so is the ramp to Aaron Mills. On city streets, eastbound Dixon still blocked at Celestine Drive, which is approaching Kipling because of a crash. And then some good news at Keele and Steele. Southbound Keele at Steeles. The two right lanes are still blocked because of a crash, but lane restrictions northbound Keele, northbound on Keele at Steeles and eastbound Steeles at Keele have all cleared away. So it's now just the one spot, southbound Keele at Steeles, where the two right lanes are blocked off. Locals love fresh beef. Get 10% off well-marbled cut from Canada AAA beef. When you buy two of the same cut, see in store for details. Next report at 9:41 with the forecast. Jesse Upel.
9: It's a warm night across the GTA, mostly clear skies, watching for some patchy fog tonight with a low of 20. And tomorrow, increasing clouds as we move through the afternoon. We'll have that risk of some hit or miss showers and thunderstorms, a high near 30 degrees, feeling close to the mid to high 30s. Tonight's low, 20.
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4: The Prime Minister was here today to make some news on the housing file. So how did we get back to talking about jets at the island airport again?
2: 680 Sofia Vavaruzzo says more on the boost to Toronto's rental market and the attempt to boost a political partnership that has been put to the test.
5: Prime Minister Mark Carney was in Scarborough to talk about affordable housing with a new $2.7 billion investment to build homes across the city. It's the first time Carney's taken questions since backing out of supporting the province's planned Billy Bishop Airport expansion. But Carney says that's not what happened.
10: We did not have a policy. What we had was an idea.

0: that was proposed. And then we did what government should do, which is to consult. And we consulted the people of Toronto. It was very clear result of that consultation.
1: He also met with Premier Ford today. There are no details on what the two discussed, though there are questions about whether Ford could pull his support from the federal high-speed rail project in retaliation for the airport. At Eglinton and Kennedy, Sophia Vavaruzzo, 680 News Radio.
2: 680 News Time, 9:34. More wild volatility at the gas pump. Luckily, in the good direction tonight at midnight. We'll tell you by how much in a moment. I'm so excited about it. Experts say the movement can be attributed to the hope for a ceasefire deal in Iran, but how much hope has already been priced in? We're right in the middle of Donald Trump's latest window for peace and still nothing from the negotiating table.
3: Trump told reporters that a new agreement over the Strait of Hormuz could come as soon as Wednesday or Thursday. He also referred to discussions as very good in an interview with Fox News before warning about what would happen if a deal doesn't come together.
4: If they back out again, they're going to get hit really hard. You know, they know that. They understand that.
3: Iran has already issued fresh pushback to the comments. Iranian state media cited an unnamed official as saying that any potential agreement between Iran and Oman over the Strait of Hormuz has no connection to the larger reopening of it. We're also hearing Gulf nations weigh in. A senior Gulf official told CNN Wednesday that there's a 50-50 chance that a deal is reached by Friday. At the White House, I'm Maddie Gannon.
5: 680 News Time, 9:35. Toronto police are on the hunt for a suspect wanted for knocking over an elderly woman and then stealing her gold chain. It happened back on Thursday, July 30th in the Don Mills and Overly Boulevard area around 2 in the afternoon. Police say the woman was crossing a bridge in that area when the suspect knocked her over and then stole her necklace. He is described as male, black, around 5'6" with a thin build and a medium-length curly black hair. He was last seen wearing a black long sleeve shirt, black jogging pants with a white stripe down the side, and black socks. Anyone with information is asked to contact police, or you can do so anonymously by Crime Stoppers.
2: Voters in three provincial ridings will be heading back to the polls just days before the kids head back to school. Here's 680's Richard Southern.
6: It'll be a big test for the Ford government, which is currently reeling from a spending scandal. Premier Ford today called three by-elections for September 3rd. They'll take place in Scarborough Southwest, York Simcoe, and Hamilton East Stoney Creek. The government also announced a review of eight government agencies looking to cut costs and maybe jobs at agencies including the LCBO and Metrolinx, says Finance Minister Beth Anthony.
7: Everything's on the table. Ontarians are always looking at their expenses. Governments have to do the same thing.
6: But opposition leader Maren Stahl says she believes these reviews are just an effort by the government to appear more fiscally responsible, what with a number of its MPPs in the spotlight for billing taxpayers big money for hotels.
8: You want to save the taxpayer a few dollars, start by not taking the dollars out of their pocket and spending it on things like private jets.
6: Richard Southern, Queen's Park.
2: A year-long retail theft crackdown in the city has produced hundreds of arrests. 680's John Leatherby has the results.
9: Since it started about 2 years ago, the organized retail crime units made more than 500 arrests and have laid more than 4,000 charges, much of this tied to retail thefts in North Etobicoke and locations like LCBO's and Shoppers Drug Mart. Chief Myron Demkew.
10: One investigation in particular resulted in 20 individuals arrested and more than 400 charges being laid.
9: Police alleging merchandise from these locations then resold to third parties. Rui Rodriguez is with the Retail Council of Canada, says the cost of theft ultimately passed on to the retailer.
11: People can't just run in and run out with product. Those are all big investments, and organizations are taking their profits to do that.
9: Rodriguez adds standalone forces can't do it all. There has to be a dedicated provincial approach. John Leatherby, 680 News Radio.
2: The popular taste of the Danforth Food Festival is back after a two-year hiatus, but it was in jeopardy again this year before funding came through from the city and the province, with federal funding notably missing until this evening, when they said they'd pitch in too. City's Audra Brown reports.
12: Taste of the Danforth was canceled between 2020 and 2022 due to the pandemic.
13: COVID really knocked the wind out of everything.
12: When organizers tried to revive it in 2023, they reported a loss, which caused the cancellation of the festival for the past 2 years. And as restaurants prepare to host more than a million people,

0: Festival this weekend. They say having the festival back and successful is a crucial lifeline for their businesses.
1: I miss the world. Food increase and the tariffs. It has been a rough ride, a rough winter. So this is the break that we were looking for.
0: Taste of the Danforth begins at 6 o'clock on Friday night, runs from Broadview all the way down the street to Jones Avenue, and they're very much looking forward to and optimistic of getting the more than 1 million visitors that they used to have here.
2: And full road closures are in effect along Danforth Avenue during the festival starting on Friday. Visitors are encouraged to use the subway via Broadview, Chester, or Pape. Coming up in 30 seconds, some good news at the gas pumps. We'll check that out in 30 seconds. 680 News Time, 9:39.
3: 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A job fell out of the sky. 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
8: 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Very busy out there across the major routes all of a sudden with the construction rolling in and a couple of problems as well. Eastbound 401 at Mavis in the Express, the HOV lane and left lane blocked by maintenance delays from approaching Mavis to here, Ontario in the Express. Lots of ramp closures. Can't get onto the East 401 from Kennedy, McCowan, Corporate Drive, Markham Road, or Progress, all because of road work. Westbound 401 west of Guelph Line, the right lane shut down. That's causing delays from Guelph Line. Northbound on the 404, still this problem at Steeles, the HOV lane and left lane blocked because of a crash. Expect delays through there. And then further north along the 404, the ramp to Bloomington off limits because of a construction. Same thing, south 404, ramp to Bloomington is unavailable. Westbound QEW at Trafalgar, the HOV lane blocked by construction. East QEW, east of here, Ontario, two left lanes are shut down. East 403 at Winston Churchill, the right lane is off limits. So is the exit ramp to Erin Mills. New problem on the westbound Lakeshore at Jamison. A crash blocks the left-hand lane. And then on city streets on Jamison itself at the Lakeshore, all lanes, north and south, blocked because of that same crash. Eastbound Dixon at Celestine Drive, which is approaching Kipling, still blocked because of a collision. Southbound Keele at Steeles, two right lanes blocked because of a crash there as well. Ford employee pricing is on now, and you pay what Ford employees pay on virtually the entire lineup of Ford vehicles. Visit your Toronto area Ford store today. Next report at 9:51 with the forecast. Jesse Uppel.
9: It's a warm and mild night across the GTA. 20 degrees tonight with that potential of some patchy fog. Tomorrow, hot and humid. Highs near 30 degrees will feel close to the mid to high 30s with sun and cloud and that potential of some isolated showers and storms through the afternoon and evening. Scattered showers are possible once again on Friday with a high near 28. Tonight's low, 20.
2: Right now, we're sitting at 24 degrees, feeling like 29. With a few clouds. And still to come on 680 News, Toronto's fire chief raises the alarm about lithium-ion batteries, saying fires have jumped 200% because of them. That story, your headlines and sports, all up next. 680 News Time, 9:43.
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3: It's 24 degrees, feeling like 29 with a few clouds. Good evening. I'm Christine Ritchie. So glad you could join us tonight. Here are the top stories this hour. For Premier Carney earmarks more than $2.5 billion to build affordable rental housing in Toronto. Construction is expected to begin at the end of the year on more than 4,000 homes across the city. And Toronto police search for a suspect after an elderly woman is pushed to the ground and robbed of her gold chain. It happened last Thursday in the Don Mills Road and Overly Boulevard area at around 2

0: Close. Leyla Fernandez beat Renata Zarazua of Mexico 6-2, 6-2 in her opening match at Sobey Stadium. Fernandez won 68% of her first serve points, but double faulted four times, something she'll have to address before taking on fifth-seeded Mira Andreeva on Friday. Meanwhile, in Montreal, he went from championship favorite to spectator in a matter of hours. Félix Auger-Aliassime withdrew from his hometown tournament with a back injury, leaving Canadian fans wondering what might have been before the tournament really got underway. Moving to the ice, Canada improved to 3-0 at the Hlinka Gretzky Cup under 18 tournament happening in Edmonton. They took down Sweden 7-4 to earn their third win in 3 days. On the pitch, Whitecaps midfielder Liam McKenzie scored the opener and the go-ahead goal early in extra time as Canada beat Jamaica 3-1 to secure a berth in the 2027 Under-20 World Cup. And lastly, some basketball news. Mississauga, Ontario's Dylan Brooks has agreed to a 3-year, $73 million contract extension with the Phoenix Suns. Sports at 15 and 45 pass every hour or anytime at sportsnet.ca.
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5: 6:30 News Time, 9:48. The batteries that power our phones, toys, and e-bikes keep on bursting into flames in Toronto. It happened again just this morning in Rexdale and has led the fire chief to issue a stark warning about the risks they pose, especially the ones that aren't brand new. Here's 6:80's Moman Creshy.
6: Since 2022, there has been a well over 200% increase in fires linked to lithium-ion batteries. Toronto Fire Chief Jim Jessup says it's a problem.
7: This is the biggest public safety growing risk for fire in the city of Toronto.
6: Jessup says when lithium-ion batteries go into what's called thermal runaway, the chain reaction doesn't stop and can engulf a room in just 90 seconds.
7: Even if the cause is not directly linked, which sometimes it is not, the intensity of the fire and the toxic smoke and off-gassing is absolutely accelerated because of the existence of the lithium-ion batteries in the unit.
6: He says part of the problem is people are buying aftermarket batteries that don't meet safety standards. He says the city is doing all it can, but he's calling on the federal and provincial governments to beef up regulations. At City Hall, I'm Omen Qureshi.
5: Scary moments on the 401 this afternoon after police surrounded a vehicle with their guns drawn. Police say they caught up to a woman who allegedly stole the SUV, believed to be a Range Rover, in the eastbound lanes of the 401 near McCowan around 4 o'clock this afternoon. Investigators say the car was taken from the York Mills and Don Mills area. The woman was arrested without incident and no one was injured during the interaction. No word yet on charges. And a man in his 20s has serious injuries after a crash between a car and a motorcycle in North York. Toronto police say the victim was riding the motorcycle when the collision happened around 12:15 this afternoon near Young and Finch. She's expected to survive. No word on possible charges. And coming up, fans of the Canadian hit TV show Heated Rivalry pounce on Canadian tire stores in search of a special bag. That story and traffic and weather up next, 6:80 News Time, 9:50.
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2: 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Time for Rogers Xfinity, internet traffic and weather together on the ones. 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
3: This report brought to you by 407 ETR. So we still have this problem on the westbound 401. At Kipling, a stalled vehicle blocks the left-hand lane, and then west of Guelph Line, the right lane blocked by construction delays from Guelph Line. More road work on the eastbound 401 at Mavis and the Express. The HOV lane and left lane blocked, delays approaching Mavis to here Ontario in the Express. No access to the east 401 from Kennedy, McCowan, Corporate Drive, Markham, or Progress. At White's Road in the Express, the left lane shut down there as well. Northbound 400 ramp to King Road, a no-go because of maintenance, as are the Highway 88 ramps under the North 400. And then on the southbound side of things, at Highway 89, two left lanes shut down. The City View Boulevard ramp to the South 400 unavailable, as is the westbound Finch ramp onto the highway. Northbound 404 at Steeles, the HOV lane and left lane blocked off by a crash. Minor delays because of that collision. And then the ramp to Bloomington shut down because of construction. Same thing, South 404 ramp to Bloomington off limits because of maintenance. Eastbound QEW, expect heavy delays from here Ontario to Dixie. That's because east of here Ontario, two left lanes blocked by construction. Westbound QEW at Trafalgar, the HOV lane also shut down there because of road work. Westbound 403 at Erin Mills, maintenance taking up the two right-hand lanes and the Erin Mills ramps under the West 403. Eastbound 403 can exit to Erin Mills again because of construction. Still this problem, westbound Lakeshore at Jamison, the left lane blocked by a crash, and then on to city streets. Jamison closed both directions at the Lakeshore because of the same collision. Eastbound Dixon closed at Celestine Drive, which is approaching Kipling because of a crash as well. Beat traffic and save with 407 ETR driving offers. 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Next report at 10:01 with the extended forecast. Jesse Upel.
4: It's a mild evening across the GTA, 20 for tonight's low with mostly clear skies, patchy fog possible. And then tomorrow we are watching for that potential of some isolated showers and thunderstorms heading into the afternoon, a high near 30 degrees, feeling close to the upper 30s once you factor in that humidity and that risk of scattered showers once again on Friday, and potential for storms, a high near 28 degrees. Warm and muggy for Saturday, highs near 28, and that chance of some on and off showers, but much drier for Sunday with sunshine and a high also near 28 degrees. Tonight's low, 20.
2: Right now we're sitting at 24 degrees, feeling like 29 with a few clouds.
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2: 680 News Time, 9:54. Sean Combs is set to become a free man in February of 2028. The former rapper has been given a revised release date from federal prison. He's currently serving a 50-month sentence for prostitution-related charges. Federal prison officials have changed Combs' release date several times but haven't explained why. His attorneys are still attempting to appeal the conviction. Combs was found not guilty on more serious charges of sex trafficking and racketeering conspiracy. Heated rivalry fans, the Canadian hit show, are running to their nearest Canadian tire store to buy a hot new accessory. 680's Eva Fragiscatos explains.
3: Heated rivalry star Hudson Williams was spotted on the streets of Toronto carrying a $1.99 red and black plaid reusable Canadian Tire tote bag. It looked like the actor bought a roll of paper towel as he shopped with co-star Connor Story. On TikTok, heated rivalry fandom instantly had to have the bag.
4: I went to a bunch of different Canadian tires just so I could find this bag that is sold out everywhere.
5: Celebrities do have influence, and it's not surprising that a shopping bag might go viral.
3: And it's not just Canadians looking for the bag. Americans also want it, with fans trying to come together to make a bulk purchase and avoid shipping costs. On X, one person writes, "Is this the new Birkin?" While another says it's the perfect touch for a hockey romance. Canadian Tire has also gotten in on the fun, commenting, "Looks like someone was stocking up for a long weekend at the cottage." I'm Eva Fragiscatos.
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8: Earnings in from SanDisk after the closing bell. Now, first quarter revenue forecast did miss estimates, but revenue in the current quarter did beat. Over at Disney, that company beat Wall Street estimates thanks to its entertainment division, including the resilience of its theme parks. Operating income came in better than expected for a second straight quarter. Shares in Disney on Wall Street today higher by about 3%. We did see a record high on the Dow for a second straight day. It also extended a winning streak to 5 days. It was higher by 263 points. The S&P hit an intraday record but finished lower by 13 points. That snapped a four-day winning streak, and the NASDAQ down by 221. On Bay Street, the TSX closed at a record for a second day. It was up 345 points, 36,146, higher by about 1%. It was the best performer today. Dustin Reed is chief fixed income strategist at Mackenzie Investments.
9: Certainly, it's been another robust earnings season, and it's giving some underlying credibility to the idea that we can have pretty significant sequential earnings 2026 into 2027.
8: Gold futures providing a lift to Bay Street, up by 3.8% to 4,252, close to its highest price in more than a month. And then oil was lower for a third day, down 55 cents to 75.22 a barrel. At the Business Center, I'm Chris McCusker.
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5: At Pearson Airport right now, 24 degrees, feeling like 29 with a few clouds. 680 News time, 10 o'clock.
6: Number one for breaking news, traffic, and weather. 680 News Radio, Toronto.
7: Good evening. It's Wednesday, August 5th. I'm Mitch Burke.
5: And I'm Christine Ritchie. Here's what's making news this hour.
8: The Prime Minister doesn't rule out a future expansion of Billy Bishop Airport.
9: Ever is a long time. I mean, forever is a long time.
8: Making the statement at an affordable housing announcement in Scarborough.
7: If you need gas right now, just do a light squeeze of the nozzle and save the rest for morning. Some serious savings are on the way at midnight.
10: The numbers are staggering, but retailers say more needs to be done. Hundreds arrested and thousands of charges laid in Toronto retail theft investigations.
11: A former small business owner taking the CRA to court.
12: I had dumped my entire life savings into the restaurant.
11: The story ahead.
13: The Jays found some extra inning magic in Houston. Leila Fernandez took care of Renata Zarazua in under 90 minutes, and Canada's youth shine on both the ice and the pitch. Sports at 15.
14: Records on Bay and Wall Street again today. The TSX up by more than 300 points. The Dow up by more than 200. The NASDAQ drops by more than 200. 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
7: Rogers Xfinity Internet. Traffic and weather together on the ones. Here's Luke Shields.
15: This report brought to you by Desjardins. So as typical for this time of the evening, the construction rapidly starting to roll in across the major routes. We'll start in the eastbound 401 at Mavis in the express, the HOV lane and left lane block. Delays from approaching Mavis to here, Ontario in the express. Lots of ramp closures. Can't get onto the east 401 from Yonge, Bayview or Leslie, all because of maintenance at Victoria Park in the express. The right lane shut down. And the Kennedy, McCowan, Corporate Drive, Markham Road and Progress ramps under the east 401 all shut down as well. Westbound 401 at Kipling, there was a stalled vehicle blocking the left lane, but that has cleared, so all lanes reopen. West of Guelph Line, it's now the two right lanes blocked by construction. That's not helping delays from Guelph Line on the westbound 401. Northbound 404 at Steeles, the HOV lane and left lane still blocked off by a collision, and that's causing some minor slowdowns through there. So just be careful as you make your way through there on the north 404. Southbound 404 ramp to Bloomington shut down for road work. Southbound 400 at Highway 89, the two left lanes are taken out. So is the westbound Finch ramp onto the south 400. North 400 can't exit to Teston or King Road and can't get on from Highway 88. Westbound Lakeshore at Jamison, the left lane blocked by a crash. Eastbound QEW east of here, Ontario. Two left lanes occupied by maintenance. It's jammed from here, Ontario to Dixie on city streets. Jamison closed both ways at the Lakeshore for that same collision that I mentioned earlier. Eastbound Dixon still closed at Celestine Drive, which is approaching Kipling because of a crash. Renting, protect what matters to you with tenant insurance from Desjardins Insurance. Quote and buy online in minutes at desjardins.com/renters. Conditions apply. Next report at 10:11 with the forecast. Jesse Upel.
16: It's a mostly clear evening, very warm temperatures as well. 20 for tonight's low with that potential of some patchy fog. Tomorrow, sun and cloud to start off the day. Increasing clouds throughout the afternoon with the risk of isolated showers and thunderstorms. A high near 30 degrees, feeling more like the mid to high 30s. Tonight's low, 20.
5: Right now, 24 degrees, feeling like 29 with a few clouds. 680 News time, 10:03.
7: The federal government making a big-time investment in this city today, earmarking $2.5 billion to build thousands of affordable renting housing units across the city.
5: As 680 Sophia Vavaruzzos reports, the Billy Bishop Airport controversy also came up.
8: The announcement was all about levels of government working together. The Prime Minister promising $2.7 billion to build affordable rental homes in this city. But what about his other promise to Torontonians? After pulling the plug on support for a planned Billy Bishop Airport expansion, Carney saying today that a future expansion is not being ruled out.
9: Forever is a long time. But look, there is clear criteria on noise, clear criteria on protecting the environment in pristine spots.
8: That came as he met with Premier Doug Ford. They did not speak publicly, and there are no details about what they discussed, but it is likely the future.

0: of the Alto Rail Project could have come up after reports that Premier Ford threatened to yank resources and support in retaliation for the airport issue. At Eglinton and Kennedy in Scarborough, Sophia Favaruzos, 680 News Radio.
1: 680 News Time, 10:04. A deal to reopen the Strait of Hormuz may be closer. The signals are a bit mixed, but Iran and Oman have made progress on negotiations toward an agreement that Donald Trump has said could be coming as soon as this week, perhaps even tonight or tomorrow. The Strait's closure has driven up gas prices, but we have seen the price at the pumps go up and down since the start of the war. At midnight, some major relief, and we're predicting prices will drop 9 cents a liter.
2: 680 News Time at 10:05. Some Ontario voters will be heading to the polls just before the kids go back to school. And while the Ford government is still suffering at the polls after a spending scandal, it's now trying to sway voters by opening up the books of some of its government agencies in an attempt to be more transparent. 680's Queen's Park reporter Richard Southern has more.
3: Premier Ford today calling by-elections for three ridings on September 3rd. They'll be in Scarborough Southwest, York Simcoe, and Hamilton East Stoney Creek. The election's coming at a tough time for the government. Its polling numbers have been sinking, with voters seemingly not too happy about stories including the premier's private jet, and more recently, government MPPs billing taxpayers for hotel rooms. In what could be an effort to deal with that problem, Finance Minister Peter Beppenvolvy announced a government review of eight agencies, including Metrolinx and the LCBO, looking, he says, to cut costs and maybe jobs.
4: Well, I don't want to candy coat it. Everything's on the table. You know, Canadians and Ontarians are always looking at their expenses. Governments have to do the same thing.
3: Opposition leader Maurice Stiles not buying it.
5: It sounds to me like this government is throwing that out there because they're feeling the heat. But let me tell you, that's not going to work.
3: New Abacus polling out today has the government at just 40% support provincially. Richard Southern, Queen's Park.
1: 680 News Time, 10:06. The owner of the now closed Hogtown Smoke on Colburn Street is taking the CRA to court. Glenn Timchuk's restaurant was closed after construction from the city, combined with pandemic-related losses, led to him being out by thousands, he says even millions. As Pat Taney with City News reports, Timchuk then tried to claim that as business losses.
6: In my case, I lost almost $1.5 million, so I'm claiming half of that towards business losses. They looked it over and they denied me. They give me a list of reasons.
7: Among them,
6: how do we know it was even a Canadian business? How do we know it closed down for good? Well, here's landlord letters of them chasing us for money.
7: In its decision, the CRA says it's simply following the law, stating Timchuk failed to provide several other documents needed to prove a loss under the Income Tax Act. All claims Timchuk denies.
6: Short of taking a lie detector test, I'm not sure what else more I can do.
7: So he's taking the CRA to court. While he knows losing is a chance, it's one he's willing to take.
6: I have to go to the bitter end, whether I can afford lawyers or not. I have to keep fighting.
7: Due to a backlog, his lawsuit, which was filed last year, won't make it to court until 2027.
8: Pat Taney, City News.
2: Toronto police crack a major organized crime ring, arresting hundreds of people. 680's John Leatherby has the details.
9: Since it started 2 years ago, the units made more than 500 arrests and have laid more than 4,000 charges. Rui Rodriguez is with the Retail Council of Canada. He says while the efforts of Toronto police are appreciated, they can't fight retail crime in a silo.
10: Retail crime is organized. Our response must be organized, and we encourage the province to lead that effort.
9: Police say thieves would target the likes of the LCBO and Shoppers Drug Mart, make off with the goods, and then resell at higher prices. Superintendent Ron Taffner.
11: And that is really the root cause, and it's creating, by being involved in crimes and then distributing this property to others.
9: The investigations are ongoing with more than $1.6 million linked to retail theft. John Leatherby, 680 News Radio.
1: Well, how about those Blue Jays? They've now won three straight series after coming from behind in Houston this afternoon. 680's Alex Sixero takes us through the game.
12: When the game tied 3-3, extra innings were needed, and Ernie Clement did this with the first pitch he saw on the top of the 10th.
13: Ernie with a drive out to left field and deep, and he'll watch it go. Clement puts puts a dent in the Crawford boxes in the Blue Jays' lead for the first time in the game.
12: And that ball going off the windows in left field as the Jays hung on for the 5-4 win in Houston. Chase Lee gets his first career save while Hunter Brown was no-hitting the Jays until the sixth when Toronto scored three times, including a Jesus Sanchez two-run homer. In his Jays debut, Jameson Taillon gave up three runs in four innings of work while the bullpen came up in the clutch. So the Jays had to rig

0: Wrigley Field tomorrow afternoon for a makeup game with the Cubs. Toronto now 3.5 games back of Cleveland for the final wildcard spot. From the Sports Center, I'm Alex Ixero.
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1: 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Rogers Xfinity Internet, traffic and weather together on the ones. 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
9: This report brought to you by carsforkids.ca. Construction, the name of the game across the major routes right now. Eastbound 401 at Mavis and the Express, the HOV lane and left lane block delays approaching Mavis to here, Ontario and the Express. The Yonge ramps out of the East 401 shut down, so are the ramps to and from Bayview and to and from Leslie. And you also can't get onto the East 401 from Kennedy, McCowan, Corporate Drive, Markham Road, or Progress, all because of construction. The Nielsen transfer to Express shut down at White's Road and the Express. Two left lanes are blocked off. West 401 at Morningside and the Collectors, the left lane taken out. West of Guelph Line, two right lanes blocked. That's causing delays from Guelph Line. Northbound 404, problems at Steeles that were blocking the HOV lane and left lane have cleared, so you're good to go through there. However, the ramp to Bloomington remains shut because of maintenance. Same thing, South 404 ramp to Bloomington closed off. On the southbound 400 at Highway 89, two left lanes are taken out. So is the City View ramp onto the South 400 and the westbound Finch ramp. North 400 can't exit to Teston or King Road. Also can't get on from eastbound Innisfil Beach Road. On the eastbound QEW, it's very busy from Pure Ontario to Dixie. That's because construction is set up east of Pure Ontario in the two left-hand lanes. Northbound 410 at Sandalwood, two right lanes blocked, as are the Sandalwood ramps. On to the north 410 on the westbound Lakeshore, we still have this problem at Jamison, the left lane blocked because of a crash. And on City Street, same thing. Jamison fully blocked at Lakeshore because of that same crash. Ready to get rid of that old or unused car? Call 1-877-CARS-FOR-KIDS to reach a friendly live agent. You'll get a maximum tax credit and your car can be picked up as soon as tomorrow. Next report at 10:21 with the forecast. Jesse Uppel.
10: Warm and muggy this evening with mostly clear skies, 20 for tonight's low, and that potential of some patchy fog developing. Tomorrow, sun and cloud with increasing clouds throughout the afternoon. There will be that risk of isolated showers popping up and that potential of thunderstorms as well. 30 degrees feels close to the mid to high 30s through the afternoon. And Friday, risk of scattered showers once again, even some storms and a high near 28. Tonight's low, 20.
1: It is 23 degrees at Pearson right now, 680 News Time, 10:13. Canada-U.S. trade is down nearly $2 billion in just 2 years. 680 News Radio business analyst Chris McCusker with more.
11: The $2 billion drop represents a pullback of about 0.5%, according to Rachel Dolan, a spokesperson for Global Affairs Canada, between the first quarter of 2024 and the first 3 months of this year. While Canadian exports to the U.S. declined by 1.6% or $2.8 billion, Imports during that quarter increased by 0.6% or $935 million. Now, precious stones and metals saw the largest percentage increase in total bilateral trade between the 2 years, while the largest decline was in motor vehicles and parts. Now, the U.S. has been ramping up pressure on Canada ahead of formal talks on CUSMA.

0: while also threatening new tariffs starting August 19th. I'm Chris McCusker.
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4: 23 degrees right now at Pearson. Good evening. I'm Mitch Burke. The Prime Minister was in town today to announce billions in funding for 18 new rental projects, totaling more than 5,000 new units. Carney claiming that shovels will be in the ground within months. And when asked by reporters about his big no for jets at Billy Bishop, Mark Carney hinted that no may not be a no forever. Here's hoping you can squeeze in a trip to the polls as you try to fit in some last-minute summer fun. Provincial by-elections have been set for the Thursday before back to school. That's September 3rd in Scarborough Southwest, York Simcoe, and Hamilton East, Stony Creek. And just days before its grand return, the Taste of the Danforth has thrown another financial lifeline with the hope that it'll be back for good. The city and province contributed $200,000 each, and now word that the federal government will provide $100,000 through a multiculturalism fund. Time for sports. Here's J.J. Evison.
5: Mitch, the Blue Jays found a little extra inning magic in Houston. Ernie Clement crushed a two-run homer in the 10th to give Toronto a 5-4 win over the Astros. Jesus Sancho also went deep. And Dylan Cease will get the assignment tomorrow against the Chicago Cubs in an afternoon makeup game from earlier this season. Meanwhile, the Maple Leafs Baseball Club is battling with the Hamilton Cardinals at Christie Pitts. High-scoring affair, 12-10. Hamilton ahead in the bottom of the 6th. Moving to tennis, Leila Fernandez is the last Canadian standing on the National Bank Open. The Montreal-born Fernandez hit three aces and converted 4 of 5 break points to take down Mexico's Renata Zarazua in straight sets. She advances to take on fifth seed Mira Andreeva on Friday. Earlier in the day, Felix Auger-Aliassime pulled out of his tournament because of a back injury, ending Canada's hopes of producing its first men's champion since 1958. To international hockey, Canada have now won 3 times in 3 nights at the Hlinka Gretzky Cup. They took down Sweden 7-4 to improve to 3-0 while outscoring opponents 20-8. And on the pitch, Canada's under-20 soccer team will partake in the 2027 under-20 World Cup after beating Jamaica 3-1 at the CONCACAF under-20 Championship. Sports at 15 and 45 past every hour or anytime at sportsnet.ca.
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4: 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Toronto's fire chief is warning of a surge in lithium-ion battery fires after back-to-back such incidents at a city apartment building. Here's 680's Wilma Qureshi.
9: Fires involving lithium-ion batteries is the biggest public safety risk for fire in this city, according to Fire Chief Jim Jessup. It comes after the chief says numerous lithium-ion batteries were found exploding during an apartment fire this morning.
10: When they go into what we call thermal runaways, so when the chemical chain reaction starts, it does not stop.
9: He says part of the problem is people are buying aftermarket batteries that are not held to a high safety standard.

0: The question now is, how do we limit the probability and the consequence of these fires? And that is going to take the federal government considering regulatory changes on demanding a standard or a testing standard to have these batteries sold in the country.
1: He says, make sure you buy a battery that meets the safety standard and don't use different charging systems or try to supercharge your batteries because it can cause potential problems. I'm Omen Qureshi.
2: 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This is not the kind of collision that we typically report on. Apparently, there's been a big crash in outer space.
3: Scientists say they're certain a SpaceX rocket has slammed into the moon. Astrophysicist Jonathan McDowell is one of the scientists monitoring the Falcon 9 rocket that launched last year. The rocket
4: is now in teeny little pieces scattered over the surface of the moon near Einstein Crater.
3: McDowell says the rocket did its job within a few hours of launch.
4: Batteries ran out. It's been a dead hunk of 4 tons of metal ever since, just orbiting under gravity.
3: A telescope in Chile spotted what astronomers have identified as the debris plume resulting from the high-speed crash.
4: I would imagine that the U.S. Lunar Reconnaissance Orbiter, which is a huge spy camera in low orbit around the moon, will eventually spot a mark on the moon where the rocket hit.
3: SpaceX says it's working with NASA to avoid any further lunar littering. I'm Ed Donahue.
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9: This report brought to you by Foodland. Lots of construction blanketing the major routes this evening. Westbound 401 at Morningside and the Collectors, the left lane block, that's causing delays. West of Guelph Line, 2 right lane shut down, delays from Guelph Line. Eastbound 401 at Mavis and the Express, the HOV lane and left lane blocked off. That's jamming up the drive from Mavis to here, Ontario in the Express. Can't get out of the East 401 from Yonge. The ramps to and from Bayview and to and from Leslie shut down, as well as are the Kennedy, McCowan, Corporate Drive, Markham Road and Progress ramps under the East 401 all unavailable. East of White's Road in the Express, 2 left lanes blocked. Expect delays through there. On the northbound 404, a new problem at Steeles. The right lane blocked off by a crash. So look out for that as you travel northbound on the 404. And on the south 404, the ramp to Bloomington shut down because of road work. Southbound 400 at Highway 89, 2 left lanes blocked. Can't get on from City View Boulevard or from westbound Finch. Northbound 400, ramps to both Teston and King Road shut down. On the eastbound QEW, east of Hure, Ontario, 2 left lanes taken out. Delays from Hure, Ontario to Dixie. Westbound Lakeshore at Jamison, a crash blocks the left lane. And then on Jamison itself, it's blocked both northbound and southbound at the Lakeshore also because of that crash. Southbound Keel at Steeles, the 2 right lanes blocked by a collision. Shepherd closed in both directions from the Allen to Kodiak Crescent for the concert at Rogers Stadium. Locals love fresh beef. Get 10% off. Well-marbled cut from Canada. AAA beef. Would you buy 2 of the same cut? See in store for details. Next report at 10:31 with the extended forecast. Jesse Uppel.
10: It's a warm and quiet night across the GTA. Mostly clear skies and a low near 20 degrees. Patchy fog possible. And then tomorrow, watching for that risk of some isolated showers and thunderstorms by the afternoon. Very hot and humid. 30 degrees feels close to the upper 30s once you factor in that mugginess. And that risk of scattered showers possible on Friday. Once again, a high near 28 degrees. Similar conditions on Saturday with on and off showers. Drying out for Sunday with sunshine and a high near 28. Tonight's low, 20.
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2: 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Here is Chris McCusker.
7: Earnings in from eBay after the closing bell showing adjusted earnings per share from continuing operations missed estimates, net revenue for Q2 better than expected. Now, Expedia also boosted its full-year sales outlook on strong bookings, and it reported better than expected earnings per share in revenue in its current quarter. Now on Wall Street, records for the Dow and the S&P again today. Although only the Dow closed at a record, it was up 263, higher for a fifth day. The S&P snapped a four-day winning streak. It was down 13, and the NASDAQ down 221. On Bay Street, the TSX closed at a record for its second day. It was up 345 points. 36,146, an advance of 1%. It was the best performer today. Oil was lower for a third day, down 55 cents to $75.22 a barrel. Shares in Martin Rea finishing higher on Bay Street, up by about 10%. Adjusted earnings per share from the Canadian car parts maker did come in better than expected, and then sales fell short. Gold futures today closed to the highest price since early June, up by 3.8% to $4,252. And then meal kit company Good Food has filed for creditor protection in the hopes of restructuring its business under a new owner or with help from investors. The Montreal-based company says it's business as usual for now. At the Business Center, I'm Chris McCusker.
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2: Okay, so it's a pretty muggy night across the GTA. 23 right now at Pearson, but we're still pushing 30 with that humidity. We're down to 20 degrees overnight. For your Thursday, sun, cloud, the risk of afternoon and evening showers and thunderstorms. We'll track that for you. And that risk for scattered showers and storms will persist through Friday, even into a portion of Saturday. Your Thursday high, 28. Hovering right around that level through the weekend. More sunshine, though, expected on Sunday after those showers clear out. Again, 23 at Pearson feels like 28. 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Joanne Legan is the evening show editor, and Patrick Luciani is our news director. Coming up at the Double Tones, 680 News Time, 10:30.
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7: Good evening. It's Wednesday, August 5th. I'm Christine Ritching.
2: I'm Mitch Burke. Here's what's making news right now.
11: The Prime Minister pushing for all levels of government to work together.
12: I don't know. I've got Ford on my mind.
11: After reports of tension following the axed Billy Bishop Airport expansion.
7: If you need gas, you might want to drive on fumes for the next few hours if you can, because at midnight tonight, the cost of fuel will take a dive.
2: Toronto police are asking for your help finding a suspect they say shoved an elderly woman to the ground and then stole her gold chain.
7: In less than a month, some Ontario voters will head to the polls after the Ford government calls for 3 by-elections.
13: The Blue Jays' newest look roster has a series win. More from around the major leagues. Plus, Leila Fernandez is through to the round of 3 at the National Bank Open. Sports at 45.
14: A record high on Bay Street for a second day. It was up by more than 300 points. A record on Wall Street, too, but the NASDAQ was down by more than 200. Business said 56.
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7: Time for Rogers Xfinity. Internet traffic and weather together on the ones. Here's Luke Shields.
15: 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It is very busy out there across the major routes. Eastbound 401 east of Guelph Line. 2 left lanes blocked by construction. That's causing delays through there. Most of this will be construction. Again, delays through the Guelph Line area. And then at Mavis and the Express, the HOV lane and left lane blocked by road work. That's jamming up the drive from Mavis to here, Ontario in the Express. At Yonge and the Collectors, the right lane blocked. Delays from Yonge to Bayview in both the Express and Collectors. Then some ramp closures. Can't get onto the East 401 from Yonge. The ramps to and from Bayview and to and from Leslie is shut down. At Kennedy and the Collectors, 3 left lanes blocked. No access to the East 401 from Kennedy, McCowan, Corporate Drive. All those ramps are blocked by maintenance. The ramps to and from Markham Road shut down. New problem at Markham Road and the Express. Stalled vehicle blocks the right lane. And then at Progress, that ramp to the East 401 off limits east of White's and the Express. 2 left lanes blocked, delays through there. Westbound 401 at Morningside and the Collectors. The left lane blocks, slowdowns through there as well. On the North 404, there was a crash at Steeles and the Collectors blocking the right lane, but that has since cleared, so all lanes reopen. However, the ramp to Bloomington remains shut down because of road work. Same thing, South 404 ramp to Bloomington off limits. Eastbound QEW east of here, Ontario, 2 left lanes taken out. That's really slowing down the drive from here, Ontario to Dixie on city streets. Southbound Keel at Steeles, the 2 right lanes were blocked off by a crash, but that is cleared. All lanes reopened. Shepherd closed both ways from the Allen to Kodiak Crescent because of the concert at Rogers Stadium. 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Next report is at 10:41 with the forecast. Jesse Upel.
16: It's a warm night across the GTA, mostly clear skies, watching for some patchy fog tonight with a low of 20. And tomorrow, increasing clouds as we move through the afternoon. We'll have that risk of some hit or miss showers and thunderstorms, a high near 30 degrees, feeling close to the mid to high 30s. Tonight's low, 20.
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7: Prime Minister Mark Carney was in town today announcing plans to pump in more than $2.5 billion to build new affordable housing in Toronto.
2: As 680 Sophia Vavaruzos tells us, Carney also plans to invest in Toronto Transit.
11: The announcement was the first for the Prime Minister since he pulled the plug on the province's planned Billy Bishop Airport expansion. When asked, Prime Minister Carney says he's not ruling out a future development. In the meantime, he's promising to expand transit in this city and other ways.
17: That includes Pearson. That includes regional airports. That includes Alto, high-speed rail.
11: But how sure is that project to go ahead after Premier Doug Ford reportedly threatened to pull support and resources in retaliation for Billy Bishop? Carney did not directly address Ford in the announcement this afternoon, except for this.
17: And the city of Ontario. It's a takeover. I don't know, I've got Ford on my mind.
11: But the two did meet privately. There's no word on what they discussed. As for the housing announcement, the federal government is promising $2.7 billion.

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1: Meantime, at the event in Scarborough, the Prime Minister was also asked about where CUSMA negotiations with the U.S. stand.
2: We're in the middle of negotiations, and Minister LeBlanc, Janice Charette, who's our chief negotiator, are in Washington as Ambassador Wiseman, obviously there, in a series of meetings related to this. I'm very involved in this as well.
1: Last week, Carney was quoted as saying that while CUSMA is important, he's pushing for an overall trade agreement with the Trump administration rather than looking only to settle trade disputes on the CUSMA file.
3: 680 News, Time 1035. U.S. President Trump says a deal to reopen the Strait of Hormuz could come as soon as this week. And gas prices seem to be reflecting the optimism. GTA gas prices are on the way down. If you can wait until midnight, it will save you some money. The price is expected to drop by 9 cents, according to Enpro, down to an average price of $1.639 a liter.
1: 680 News Time, 10:35. The Ford government may be trying to distract voters after it was dragged down by yet another scandal. Today, the province announced widespread financial reviews of government agencies, all coming on the heels of a call for three by-elections. 680's Queen's Park reporter Richard Southern reports.
4: Premier Ford today called three by-elections for September 3rd. They'll be in Scarborough Southwest, York Simcoe, and Hamilton East Stony Creek. They come, though, as the government is reeling from two scandals regarding the premier's private jet and, more recently, government MPPs billing taxpayers big money for

0: hotel rooms. And so in what could be seen as a way for the government to try and appear more fiscally responsible, Finance Minister Peter Bethenthalvy today announced reviews for 8 government agencies, including Metrolinx and the LCBO.
1: Everything's on the table. We owe it to the taxpayer to protect taxpayer money, be responsible with taxpayer money.
0: Opposition Leader Maurice Stiles not buying it.
2: It sounds to me like this government is throwing that out there because they're feeling the heat.
0: The by-elections come as new polling today shows the government now at just 40% support provincially. Richard Southern, Queen's Park.
3: This is 680 News Radio. Toronto police are appealing to the public for help, finding a suspect wanted for knocking over an elderly woman and then stealing her gold chain. It happened on Thursday, July 30th in the Don Mills and Overly Boulevard area over a bridge around 2 in the afternoon. Police say the suspect approached the woman, knocked her to the ground, stole her gold necklace, and then fled the area northbound. You can go to citynews.ca for a detailed description of the suspect along with the clothing he was last seen wearing. Anyone with information is asked to come forward.
4: Well, perhaps you've witnessed this yourself. Someone at the LCBO seemingly planning a party so big they load up bags full of liquor but then just walk out right past the till. Today, Toronto police made a big return on their behalf. 680's John Leatherby joins us with the details of a major retail theft investigation.
5: Superintendent Ron Tattner says this was more than just your average 10-year-old stealing a pack of gum. This is thieves going into well-known retail outlets and stores.
6: They go to locations and then they're sold off from there. And we have information they're going and being sold in bars, for example, and other locations. Similar with Shoppers Drug Mart, they go to locations and then they're sold off.
5: This is in response to these organized crime groups, with many specifically targeting North Etobicoke. Total value of the goods associated with investigations, which began 2 years ago, more than $1.6 million. Rui Rodriguez is with the Retail Council of Canada.
7: We need a provincially funded joint force operation dedicated to retail crime. One team, one intelligence model, one coordinated approach.
5: John Leatherby, 680 News Radio.
3: You're listening to 680 News Radio Toronto. It's 10:38. Opa, Taste of the Danforth is back. And now all 3 levels of government have committed to help financially. Until this evening, it was only being backed by the city and the province. But an 11th-hour commitment from the federal government did come through tonight. City's Audra Brown with more on the beloved Greek festival.
8: It's really expensive to put on a festival. The costs have soared in the last 6-7 years for everything.
9: One of the main expenses for the festival is security.
10: You can expect to see more police officers present.
9: But that comes at a high cost.
11: Even more reason for all 3 levels of government to get on board and make sure that this festival is properly financed.
12: Taste of the Danforth begins at 6 o'clock on Friday night, runs from Broadview all the way down the street to Jones Avenue, and they're very much looking forward to and optimistic of getting the more than 1 million visitors that they used to have here.
3: Now, the city and province both promised $200,000 in support. The feds are now kicking in an additional $100,000.
4: And coming up in 30 seconds, a check on some falling gas prices.
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13: My name is Caitlin, and I have to say something. 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Please let somebody know. 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
4: 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Enpro predicts the price will drop 9 cents at midnight to $1.639 a liter at most GTA stations. Coming up in 60 seconds, a look at traffic and your forecast. 680 News Time, 10:40.
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2: This report brought to you by Mr. Lube East. It is extremely busy, mostly with construction out there across the major routes. Westbound 401, west of Westney, three left lanes are blocked. That's jamming up the drive from Westney to Brock Road. The ramp to Port Union, Kingston Road. Watch out for a stalled vehicle blocking the right lane. And then further along the westbound 401 at Morningside in the collectors, the left lane block delays through there as well. Eastbound 401, it's slow through Guelph Line. That's because just east of Guelph Line, two left lanes are blocked by road work. At Mavis in the Express, the HOV lane and left lane block delays from Mavis to Hure, Ontario in the Express. At Yonge in the collectors, the right lane taken out. That's causing slowdowns from Yonge to Bayview in both the Express and collectors. Can't get onto the eastbound 401 from Yonge. You also have the ramps to and from Bayview and to and from Leslie unavailable. And then at Kennedy in the collectors, three left lanes blocked off. Can't get onto the east 401 from Kennedy or from Brimley. The ramps to and from McCowan shut down. At McCowan and the collectors, two right lanes blocked. So is the corporate drive ramp onto the east 401 and the ramps to and from Markham Road. At Markham Road in the express, a stalled vehicle blocks the right lane. Can't get onto the east 401 from Progress either. East of White's in the express, two left lanes are blocked because of maintenance. On the northbound 404, the ramp to Bloomington shut down for construction. Same thing south 404, ramp to Bloomington off limits. Eastbound QEW, it's moving very slowly from Hure, Ontario to Dixie. That's because just east of Hure, Ontario, construction blocks the two left lanes. On city streets, eastbound Dixon still blocked at Celestin Drive, which is approaching Kipling. That's due to a crash. Jameson was closed in both directions at the Lakeshore because of a collision. That crash has cleared. All lanes reopened. Shepherd still blocked in both directions from the Allen to Kodiak Crescent because of the concert at Rogers Stadium. New problem, it's a collision. Westbound York Mills blocked at Valentine Drive, which is just west of the DVP because of that crash. Needing an oil change or maintenance check? Drop into Mr. Lube Plus Tires. No appointment needed. Before you hit the road this summer, Mr. Lube Plus Tires celebrating 50 years. Next report at 10:51 with the forecast. Jesse Upel.
3: It's a warm and mild night across the GTA, 20 degrees tonight with that potential of some patchy fog. Tomorrow, hot and humid, highs near 30 degrees will feel close to the mid to high 30s with sun and cloud and that potential of some isolated showers and storms through the afternoon and evening. Scattered showers are possible once again on Friday with a high near 28. Tonight's low, 20.
1: Right now we're sitting at 23 degrees, feeling like 28 with a few clouds. And still to come on 680 News, a 26-year-old man from Kitchener could face up to 30 years in prison for hacking a U.S.-based cloud services company. 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
1: It's 23 degrees, feeling like 28 with a few clouds. Good evening. I'm Christine Ritchie. Glad you're here. Hope you're well. Here are the top stories this hour. Well, Prime Minister Mark Carney announces more than $2.5 billion to build thousands of rental housing units across the city. Construction will begin at the end of this year. And if you can hold off, you might want to fill up the tank after midnight tonight. That's when prices will drop 9 cents. The welcome news comes as more progress is made into the possible reopening of the Strait of Hormuz. And on some Ontario voters for Ontario voters in three ridings will head to the polls in just under a month. Votes will be held in Scarborough Southwest, York Simcoe, and Hamilton East Stoney Creek following the resignations of Dolly Begum, Caroline Mulrooney, and Neil Lumpston. 680 News Time, 10:46.

0: City tonight. The Maple Leafs Baseball Club looking to make it 4 wins in a row. They've got Hamilton at Christie Pitts Park. It is 12-10. Hamilton ahead in the top of the 8th. Day 4 at the National Bank Open has come to a close. Leila Fernandez beat Renata Zarazua of Mexico 6-2, 6-2 in her opening match at Sobeys Stadium. And the night on center court ended with Alexandra Ayala of the Philippines taking down American Alicia Park 6-1, 4-6, 6-2. There were so many Philippines flags inside the stadium, you'd think the match might have been played in Manila. Meanwhile, all Canadians are out of the men's draw. Before Felix Auger-Aliassime could even play his first point, the hometown star withdrew from the tournament, ending Canada's men's hopes before they really had a chance to begin. Moving to international hockey, Canada improved to 3-0 at the Holinka Gretzky Cup Under-18 tournament happening in Edmonton. They took down Sweden 7-4 and will head to the semifinals of the tournament on Friday. And on the pitch, BC native Liam McKenzie scored a pair of goals as Canada took down Jamaica 3-1 at the CONCACAF Under-20 Championship. The win sees Canada secure Perth at the 2027 Under-20 World Cup. Sports at 15 and 45 past every hour or anytime at sportsnet.ca.
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3: 680 News Time, 10:48. The U.S. Department of Justice says a Canadian man has pled guilty to a widespread computer hacking conspiracy that compromised more than 165 organizations.
4: The Department of Justice says 26-year-old Connor Malka of Kitchener, Ontario, has pled guilty to 4 counts related to the hacking incident. The DOJ says he stole sensitive information online from a U.S.-based cloud service company, then extorted funds from victims. The department says he now faces a mandatory minimum of 2 years prison for aggravated identity theft and a maximum possible penalty, 3 decades jail time on the remaining counts. He's scheduled for sentencing at the end of October. Kyle Duggan, The Canadian Press, Ottawa.
3: The state of New Mexico is suing the U.S. Department of Justice and acting Attorney General Todd Blanche, saying the federal government blocked it from carrying out its own investigation into Jeffrey Epstein's sex crimes. The lawsuit was filed in federal court in Washington, D.C. today. The suit claims the Justice Department and Blanche had actively harmed victims and undermined public interest by withholding information from state investigators. It says New Mexico is one of the few jurisdictions that could still bring criminal charges related to Epstein's crimes. The Justice Department said it was withholding some information from New Mexico to protect victims' privacy and conform with court rulings about evidence. Coming up, season 2 of the Canadian hit show Heated Rivalry goes into production in Toronto. That story, traffic and weather, all up next. 680 News Time, 10:50.
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7: This report brought to you by Foodland. Lots of delays out there.

0: There across the major routes this evening, most of them from construction. Eastbound 401 east of Guelph Line, the two left lanes are blocked off. That's causing delays. And then at Mavis in the express, the HOV lane and left lane shut down. That's jamming up the drive from Mavis to here, Ontario, in the express. At Yonge and the collectors, the right lane block, delays from Yonge to Bayview in both the express and collectors. Can't get onto the eastbound 401 from Yonge because of road work. The ramps to and from Bayview and to and from Leslie are shut down as well. And then at Kennedy in the collectors, three left lanes blocked by maintenance. So are the Kennedy and Brimley ramps out of the East 401 and the ramps to and from McCowan. At McCowan and the collectors, two right lanes are occupied by road work. Can't get onto the East 401 from Corporate Drive. Ramps to and from Markham Road shut down. At Markham Road and the Express, stalled vehicle blocking the right lane. The Progress ramp onto the East 401 is a no-go because of maintenance. East of White's in the Express, two left lanes blocked. West 401, west of Westney, three left lanes blocked. Delays from Westney to Brock Road. The ramp to Port Union, Kingston Road, partially blocked. Stalled vehicle in the right lane. At Morningside and the collectors, the left lane blocked by construction. Delays through there. On the northbound 400, can't exit to Teston or King Road because of maintenance. South 400, can't get on from City View Boulevard again due to road work. South 404, ramp to Bloomington, shut down for construction. Same deal, north 404, ramp to Bloomington is a no-go because of some road work. Westbound 403 at Erin Mills, two right lanes are shut down, as are the Erin Mills ramps. Out of the west 403, east 403, can't exit to Erin Mills again due to maintenance. And on city streets, eastbound Dixon still blocked at Celestine Drive, which is approaching Kipling, that due to a crash. Shepherd closed both ways from the Allen to Kodiak Crescent because of the concert at Rogers Stadium. Another collision has westbound York Mills blocked at Valentine Drive, which is west of the DVP. Locals love fresh beef. Get 10% off well-marbled cut from Canada AAA beef when you buy two of the same cut. See in store for details. Next report at 11:01 with the long-range forecast. Jesse Uppel.
1: It's a mild evening across the GTA. 20 for tonight's low with mostly clear skies. Patchy fog possible. And then tomorrow, we are watching for that potential of some isolated showers and thunderstorms heading into the afternoon. Noon, a high near 30 degrees, feeling close to the upper 30s once you factor in that humidity and that risk of scattered showers once again on Friday, and potential for storms, a high near 28 degrees. Warm and muggy for Saturday, highs near 28, and that chance of some on and off showers, but much drier for Sunday with sunshine and a high also near 28 degrees. Tonight's low, 20.
2: Right now we're sitting at 23 degrees, feeling like 28 with a few clouds.
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2: 680 News Time, 10:55 in tonight's entertainment update. The Voice is getting a new star next year, and filming of season 2 for Heated Rivalry is underway in Toronto.
3: A new celebrity edition of The Voice is coming to NBC in 2027. Joe Jonas, Queen Latifah, and country star Riley Green are set as coaches, with Kiki Palmer on hosting duties. The contestants will be actors, musicians, athletes, comedians, and reality stars, as opposed to unknown singers.
4: I'm not your boy, Lannister. I'm Lord of Winterfell while my father is away.
3: Game of Thrones star Richard Madden has lined up a new series. He'll star in an upcoming medical action thriller for Paramount Plus with the working title Trauma.
5: Shane Hollander, I wanted to introduce myself.
3: Heated Rivalry is telling fans to cool it as season 2 of the hit hockey romance kicks into gear. In a message posted to social media, the show's production company kindly asked fans not to disrupt filming locations and to respect the cast and crew. Filming is expected to begin in Toronto this month. Michelle Franzen, ABC News.
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2: SpaceX disclosed higher than expected spending on its artificial intelligence business in its first earnings report since going public earlier this year. Now investors also bracing for another potential hit when $100 billion in stock becomes available for trading next Thursday as a lockup agreement restricting insider share sales ends. So today, shares in SpaceX dropped by more than 13%. The company wiped out more than $200 billion in market cap just today. Over at Alphabet, that stock down by about 4%. The company is losing some of its most prominent AI veterans as part of a massive overhaul. Jeff Dean is leaving the company to launch a startup, and he is taking several high-profile employees with him. A record high on the Dow at the close again today, up by 263 points. It was higher for a fifth day. The S&P hit an intraday record. It finished down 13, and the NASDAQ down 221. Now, the TSX, the best performer today, was up 345 points, 36,146, an advance of about 1%. Gold futures higher by 3.8% to 4,252. Oil was lower for a third day, down 55 cents to 75.22. And then Celestica announced a $3 billion equity offering, which the company says will help accelerate growth across global AI. At the Business Center, I'm Chris McCusker.
3: It's so long since I've been to a party, but the sitter's waiting. 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
9: Good evening. It is Wednesday, August 5th. I'm Mitch Burke.
1: And I'm Christine Ritchie. Here's what's making news this hour.
10: The Prime Minister is standing by his decision to pull the plug on a planned Billy Bishop Airport expansion, despite a reportedly rocky relationship with the province, but is not ruling out future development at the site.
9: Voters in three provincial ridings will head to the polls in less than a month to fill as many vacancies at Queen's Park.
11: Toronto Police revealing the results of organized retail theft investigations. Hundreds arrested and thousands of charges laid over the last 2 years, totaling more than $1.5 million.
1: And the taste of the Danforth gets just the boost it needed 2 days before its grand return to Greektown.
12: A pair of two-run homers helped the Blue Jays pass the Astros. Leila Fernandez is through at the National Bank Open, and Canada's youth dazzle on the ice and pitch. Sports at 15.
2: Records on both sides of the border. The TSX jumped by more than 300 points. The Dow up by more than 200. The NASDAQ dropped by more than 200. Business at 26.
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9: 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Traffic and weather together on the ones. Here's Luke Shields.
13: This report brought to you by Don Valley North Toyota. It is extremely busy across the major routes. Eastbound 401 east of Guelph Line, two left lanes blocked by construction delays through there. And then at Mavis in the Express, the HOV lane and left lane taken out for road work. That's jamming up the drive from Mavis to here, Ontario, in the Express. At Yonge and the Collectors, two right lanes are shut. So are the Yonge ramps onto the East 401. Approaching Bayview in the Express, two right lanes blocked by a stalled vehicle. That's causing delays from Yonge to Bayview in both the Express and Collectors. Ramps to and from Bayview and to and from Leslie shut down as well. At Kennedy and the Collectors, three left lanes blocked. So are the Kennedy and Brimley ramps onto the East 401, along with the ramps to and from McCowan and the Corporate Drive ramp to the East 401. Ramps to and from Markham Road also shut. There was a stalled vehicle at Markham Road in the Express blocking the right lane, but that has been cleared. All lanes reopen. The Progress ramp onto the East 401 is off limits. And then east of White's in the Express, two left lanes are blocked off. Westbound 401 west of Westney, three left lanes blocked. Delays from Westney to Brock Road. At Morningside in the Collectors, construction blocks the left-hand lane. And then at Kipling, new problem, stalled vehicle in the left lane. It's not really causing much of a delay, just a bit of a visual distraction right now. West of Guelph Line, two right lanes are taken out. That's causing some pretty heavy delays from Guelph Line. Eastbound QEW east of here, Ontario, two left lanes taken out. Delays from Cawthra to Dixie on city streets. Westbound York Mills blocked at Valentine Drive, which is west of the DVP because of a crash. Boasting some of the best brand loyalty in Canada, not the Don Valley North Toyota likes to boast. 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Next report at 11:11 with the forecast. Jesse Upel.
14: It's a mostly clear evening, very warm temperatures as well. 20 for tonight's low with that potential of some patchy fog. Tomorrow, sun and cloud to start off the day. Increasing clouds throughout the afternoon with the risk of isolated showers and thunderstorms. A high near 30 degrees, feeling more like the mid to high 30s. Tonight's low, 20.
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9: The Prime Minister was here today to make some news on the housing file. So how did we get back to talking about jets at the Island Airport again?
1: 680 Sophia Vavroot says has more on the boost to Toronto's rental market and the attempt to boost a political partnership that's been put to the test.
10: Prime Minister Mark Carney was in Scarborough to talk about affordable housing with a new $2.7 billion investment to build homes across the city. It's the first time Carney's taken questions since backing out of supporting the province's planned Billy Bishop Airport expansion. But Carney says that's not what happened.
15: We did not have a policy. What we had was an idea that was proposed, and then we did what government should do, which is to consult. And we consulted the people of Toronto. It was very clear result of that consultation.
10: He also met with Premier Ford today. There are no details on what the two discussed, though there are questions about whether Ford could pull his support from the federal high-speed rail project in retaliation for the airport. At Eglinton and Kennedy, Sophia Vavaruzzo, 680 News Radio.
9: 680 News Time, 11:04. More wild volatility at the gas pump. Luckily, in the good direction tonight. We'll tell you by how much in a moment. Now, experts say the movement can be attributed to the hope for a ceasefire deal in Iran. But how much hope has already been priced in? We are right in the middle of Donald Trump's latest window for peace, and still nothing from the negotiating table.
16: Trump told reporters that a new agreement over the Strait of Hormuz could come as soon as Wednesday or Thursday. He also referred to discussions as very good in an interview with Fox News before warning about what would happen if a deal doesn't come together.
17: If they back out again, they're going to get hit really hard. You know, they know that. They understand that.
16: Iran has already issued fresh pushback to the comments. Iranian state media cited an unnamed official as saying that any potential agreement between Iran and Oman over the Strait of Hormuz has no connection to the larger reopening of it. We're also hearing Gulf nations weigh in. A senior Gulf official told CNN Wednesday that there's a 50-50 chance that a deal is reached by Friday. At the White House, I'm Maddie Gannon.
1: You're listening to All News Radio. It's 11:06. A man with a gunshot wound walked into a Toronto hospital tonight, leaving police with a mystery to solve. Police say it's unclear where the man was shot or how badly he was hurt, but that he had arrived in hospital around 9 tonight. Anyone with information is urged to contact Toronto police.
9: Now, officers are on the hunt for a suspect wanted for knocking over an elderly woman and then stealing her gold chain. It happened back on Thursday, July 30th in the Don Mills Road and Overly Boulevard area around 2 in the afternoon. Police say the woman was crossing a bridge when the suspect knocked her over and stole her necklace. A description of the man is posted at citynews.ca.
1: Voters in three provincial ridings will be heading back to the polls just days before the kids head back to school. Here's 680's Richard Southern.
18: It'll be a big test for the Ford government, which is currently reeling from a spending scandal. Premier Ford today called three by-elections for September 3rd. They'll take place in Scarborough South.

0: West, York Simcoe, and Hamilton East Stony Creek. The government also announced a review of 8 government agencies looking to cut costs and maybe jobs at agencies including the LCBO and Metrolinx, says Finance Minister Beth Anthaldi.
1: Everything's on the table. Ontarians are always looking at their expenses. Governments have to do the same thing.
0: But opposition leader Marit Stahl says she believes these reviews are just an effort by the government to appear more fiscally responsible. What with a number of its MPPs in the spotlight for billing taxpayers big money for hotels.
2: You want to save the taxpayer a few dollars, start by not taking the dollars out of their pocket and spending it on things like private jets.
0: Richard Southern, Queen's Park.
3: 680 News Time, 1107. A year-long retail theft crackdown in the city has produced hundreds of arrests. 680's John Leatherby with the details.
4: Since it started about 2 years ago, the organized retail crime units made more than 500 arrests and have laid more than 4,000 charges. Much of this tied to retail thefts in North Etobicoke and locations like LCBO's and Shoppers Drug Mart. Chief Myron Demkew.
5: One investigation in particular resulted in 20 individuals arrested and more than 400 charges being laid.
4: Police alleging merchandise from these locations then resold to third parties. Rui Rodriguez is with the Retail Council of Canada, says the cost of theft ultimately passed on to the retailer.
6: People can't just run in and run out with product. Those are all big investments, and organizations are taking their profits to do that.
4: Rodriguez adds standalone forces can't do it all. There has to be a dedicated provincial approach. John Leatherby, 680 News Radio.
7: The popular Taste of the Danforth Food Festival is back after a 2-year hiatus, but it was in jeopardy again this year before funding came through from the city and the province, with federal funding notably missing until this evening when the Fed said they would pitch in too. City's Audra Brown reports.
8: Taste of the Danforth was canceled between 2020 and 2022 due to the pandemic.
9: COVID really knocked the wind out of everything.
8: When organizers tried to revive it in 2023, they reported a loss, which caused the cancellation of the festival for the past 2 years. And as restaurants prepare to host more than a million people this weekend, they say having the festival back and successful is a crucial lifeline for their businesses.
10: I miss the world. Food increase and the tariffs. It has been a rough ride, a rough winter. So this is the break that we were looking for.
8: Taste of the Danforth begins at 6 o'clock on Friday night, runs from Broadview all the way down the street to Jones Avenue, and they're very much looking forward to and optimistic of getting the more than 1 million visitors that they used to have here.
7: And full road closures are in effect along Danforth Avenue during the festival starting on Friday. Visitors are encouraged to use the subway via Broadview, Chester, or Pape.
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18: 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Westbound 401.

0: West of Westney, the three left lanes blocked by construction. That's still causing delays from Westney to Brock Road. At Morningside and the Collectors, the left lane blocked by roadwork. At Morningside and the Express, we've just discovered that the two right lanes blocked by construction. That's causing very heavy delays. Traffic virtually at a standstill from Kingston Road and the Express through to Morningside. So pack your patience. The stalled vehicle at Kipling that was blocking the left lane has cleared. All lanes reopen. At the 403 and the Collectors, two left lanes blocked. West of Guelph Line, two right lanes shut down. Delays from Guelph Line. Eastbound 401, east of Guelph Line, two left lanes blocked, delays through there. At Mavis and the Express, the HOV lane and left lane occupied by construction. That's jamming up the drive from Mavis to Huron Ontario and the Express. At Yonge and the Collectors, two right lanes taken out. So are the Yonge ramps onto the East 401. Approaching Bayview and the Express, stalled vehicle blocks the two right lanes. Heavy delays from Yonge to Bayview in both the Express and Collectors. Ramps to and from Bayview and to and from Leslie off limits as well. Approaching Kennedy and the Collectors, two left lanes taken out. That's causing delays from Victoria Park. Can't get onto the East 401 from Kennedy or from Brimley. The ramps to and from McCowan shut down. At McCowan and the Collectors, two right lanes blocked. No access from Corporate Drive. The ramps to and from Markham Road shut. And then the Progress ramp onto the East 401, a no-go as well. East of White's Road and the Express, two left lanes taken out. Delays through there on the eastbound side of the 401. Slow go in the East QEW as well. That's because east of Huron Ontario, two left lanes blocked. Those delays are from Cawthra to Dixie. South 427 can't exit to Burnham Thorpe or to the Queensway due to some more maintenance. North 410 at Sandalwood, two right lanes shut down, as are the Sandalwood ramps. Onto the South 410 on City Street, Shepherd blocked in both directions from the Allen to Kodiak Crescent because of the concert at Rogers Stadium. Westbound lanes on York Mills shut down at Valentine Drive, which is west of the DVP because of a crash as well. 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Next report at 11:21 with the forecast. Jesse Upel.
1: Warm and muggy this evening with mostly clear skies, 20 for tonight's low, and that potential of some patchy fog developing. Tomorrow, sun and cloud with increasing clouds throughout the afternoon. There will be that risk of isolated showers popping up and that potential of thunderstorms as well. 30 degrees feels close to the mid to high 30s through the afternoon. And Friday, risk of scattered showers once again, even some storms and a high near 28. Tonight's low, 20.
2: 23 at Pearson right now. It feels like 28. 680 News time, 11:14. Canadian car sales jumped for a second straight month. That's according to new data. Here's 680's Chris McCusker.
3: DeRoche Automotive Consultant says auto sales in July were up from a year ago, marking a second consecutive month of sales gains. Andrew King, managing partner at DeRoche, says a 0.5% gain perhaps would not be worthy of mention in normal times, but these are not normal times for the industry. Even though last month represented the best month of July in 7 years, sales still remain a way off the record set in July of 2017. DeRoche is estimating better sales for August compared to August of last year, which saw weak activity. Now, car sales have slowed in recent months as Canadian households rein in spending thanks to an uptick in uncertainty from the war in the Middle East and threats of new U.S. tariffs. I'm Chris McCusker.
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2: 23 degrees right now at Pearson. Good evening, I'm Mitch Burke. The building of thousands of new affordable housing units are being accelerated in Toronto thanks to new funding from the federal government. Hundreds of people arrested, thousands of charges laid. The result of a year-long retail theft investigation in Toronto targeting thieves who did not seem bothered as they walk out of stores carrying heaping bags full of unpaid goods. And this calls for an OPA. The federal government has come through with 100,000 $100,000 in funding for the Taste of the Danforth 2 days before the grand return of that festival to Greek

0: town. Organizers were hoping for something after the city and province each put up $200,000 to allow for this festival to make a comeback. Time for sports. Here's J.J. Evison.
1: Mitch, the Blue Jays split this afternoon's story into two parts. First, Jesus Sanchez erased a three-run deficit with a game-tying homer. Then Ernie Clement settled it with a two-run shot in the 10th as Toronto beat the Astros 5-4 to take the series. The Jays' third consecutive series win. It'll be Dylan Cease getting the start tomorrow against the Cubs in a makeup game from earlier in the season. Locally, the Maple Leafs Baseball Club is battling the Hamilton Cardinals at Christie Pitts. We're in the top of the ninth, all tied at 12. To tennis, Leila Fernandez advanced to the third round of the National Bank Open with a straight sets win over Mexico's Renata Zarazua. She's the lone Canadian left in singles play and advances to take on fifth-seeded Mira Andreeva on Friday. The Filipino crowd came in abundance and stayed late at Sobeys Stadium to watch Alexandra Ayala beat American Alicia Parks in three sets. On the men's side, Felix Auger-Aliassime pulled out of the tournament due to a back injury. Some hockey news from out west. Canada took down Sweden 7-4 to improve to 3-0 at the Hlinka Gretzky Cup tournament while outscoring opponents 20-8. And on the pitch, Canada's under-20 soccer team will partake in the 2027 Under-20 World Cup after beating Jamaica 3-1 tonight. Sports at 15 and 45 past every hour or anytime at sportsnet.ca.
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0: 680 News Time, 1119. The batteries that power our phones, toys, and most notably our e-bikes keep on bursting into flames in Toronto. It happened again just this morning in Rexdale, and it's led the fire chief to issue a stark warning about the risks they pose, especially the ones that aren't brand new. Here's 680's Wilma Qureshi.
7: Since 2022, there has been a well over 200% increase in fires linked to lithium-ion batteries. Toronto Fire Chief Jim Jessup says it's a problem.
8: This is the biggest public safety growing risk for fire in the city of Toronto.
7: Jessup says when lithium-ion batteries go into what's called thermal runaway, the chain reaction doesn't stop and can engulf a room in just 90 seconds.
8: Even if the cause is not directly linked, which sometimes it is not, the intensity of the fire and the toxic smoke and off-gassing is absolutely accelerated because of the existence of the lithium-ion batteries in the unit.
7: He says part of the problem is people are buying aftermarket batteries that don't meet safety standards. He says the city is doing all it can, but he's calling on the federal and provincial governments to beef up regulations. At City Hall, I'm Omen Qureshi.
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5: This report brought to you by Foodland. It is extremely busy because of lots of construction across the major routes. Eastbound 401 east of Guelph Line, two left lanes blocked, delays through there. At Mavis in the Express, the HOV lane and left lane are taken out, and that's jamming up the drive from Mavis to Huron, Ontario in the Express. At Yonge and the Collectors, two right lanes blocked, as are the Yonge ramps under the East 401. Approaching Bayview in the Express, a stalled vehicle blocking the two right lanes delays Yonge to Bayview in both the Express and Collectors. The ramps to and from Bayview and to and from Leslie are also off limits. And then east of Warden, that transfer to Collectors shut down. Approaching Kennedy and the Collectors, two left lanes taken out, delays from Victoria Park. No access to the East 401 from Kennedy or Brimley. The ramps to and from McCowan shut down. So is the Corporate Drive ramp to the East 401. The ramps to and from Markham, the Progress ramp to the East 401. And then approaching White's Road in the Express, two left lanes blocked. And then you're briefly free from construction when all lanes open up. And then the two left lanes are blocked again. East of Liverpool in the Express, two left lanes shut down. That's causing real heavy delays from approaching Liverpool. Westbound 401 west of Westney, three left lanes blocked. That's causing delays from Westney to Brock Road. At Morningside in the Express, two right lanes are taken out. Delays from Kingston Road in the Express. At Huron, Ontario, that transfer to Express partially blocked. Road work in the two left lanes. West of Guelph Line, two right lanes blocked by maintenance. That's causing delays from Guelph Line. Northbound 400 can't get on from westbound Major McKenzie or exit to King Road. South 400, you can't get on from City View Boulevard. The ramp to Teston blocked off as well. South 404 ramp to Bloomington is off limits, as is the North 404 ramp to Bloomington. Delays on the eastbound QEW from Cawthra to Dixie. That's because from east of Huron, Ontario, two left lanes are blocked because of road maintenance. South 427 can exit to Burnham Thorpe or the Queensway. And on city streets, westbound York Mills closed at Valentine Drive, which is just west of the DVP because of a collision. Locals love fresh beef. Get 10% off well-marbled cut from Canada AAA beef when you buy two of the same cut. See in store for details. Next report at 11:31 with the extended forecast. Jesse Upel.
11: It's a warm and quiet night across the GTA. Mostly clear skies and a low near 20 degrees. Patchy fog possible. And then tomorrow, watching for that risk of some isolated showers and thunderstorms by the afternoon. Very hot and humid. 30 degrees feels close to the upper 30s once you factor in that mugginess. And that risk of scattered showers possible on Friday. Once again, a high near 28 degrees. Similar conditions on Saturday with on and off showers. Drying out for Sunday with sunshine and a high near 28. Tonight's low, 20.
0: 23 degrees at Pearson right now. The weather guaranteed jackpot today standing at $3,000.
12: Due to a landmark tobacco settlement, you may qualify for a significant payment if you smoked regularly before November 20th, 1998 and were diagnosed with lung cancer, throat cancer, emphysema, or COPD. An August 31st claim deadline is approaching for Quebec diagnoses prior to March 12th, 2012. 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
0: Well, Sean Combs is set to become a free man in February of 2028. The former rapper has been given a revised release date from federal prison. He is currently serving a 50-month sentence for prostitution-related charges. Federal prison officials have changed his release date several times, but haven't fully explained why. Combs' attorneys are still attempting to appeal that conviction altogether. The man known as Diddy was found not guilty on more serious charges of sex trafficking and racketeering conspiracy. In sports, some late-game heroics in Houston handed the Blue Jays a third straight series victory. Here's Alex Cicero.
14: Down 3-0, the Blue Jays tied the game with a 3-run sixth and took things to extra innings.
15: Ernie with a drive. Out to left field and deep. And he'll watch it go.
14: And Ernie Clement's two-run homer in the top of the 10th was the difference as the Blue Jays take the series with a 5-4 win. Clement postgame.
16: Yeah, it's another series win. We got to keep rolling.
14: The Jays didn't have a hit off Hunter Brown until that 6, while Louis Varland gets the win in relief. Chase Lee gets his first career save. Jesus Sanchez also hit a two-run homer as the Blue Jays win this game without Vladdy Jr., who was given a rest day. So the Jays and Cubs head to Wrigley Field tomorrow afternoon for a makeup game, with Toronto 3.5 games back of Cleveland for the final wildcard spot. From the Sports Center, Center. I'm Alex Ixero.
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0: It is time now for the Dynamic Market Minute. Here's Chris McCusker.
22: A record high on Bay Street for a second straight day. It was up by 345 points, 36,146. Was the best performer today, up by about 1%. Now, the parent company of WestJet, Onyx, saw its stock higher by 0.1% after a one-day strike by flight attendants over the weekend. The airline says things are now back to normal. A big pop for shares in Ottawa-based Shopify today. In fact, it was the best performer. After that, company beat expectations on its third-quarter revenue. Operating expenses rose by 21%. That was below estimates. The stock also got a handful of upgrades. Shares higher by 16.5%. Now, gold futures higher today by 3.8% to 4,252. Oil pulled back for a third day. It was down 55 cents to 75.22 a barrel. Iran and Oman have agreed to a shipping route through the Strait of Hormuz. Dustin Reed is chief fixed income strategist at Mackenzie Investments.
23: The U.S. blockade would, I would presume, need to be lifted. So something needs to happen from the U.S. blockade side to allow that bilateral deal to actually work, as I think both of those countries would want it to work.
22: Now on Wall Street, a record high on the Dow for a second straight day. It was also higher for a fifth session, up by 263 points. The S&P snapped a four-day winning streak. It was down 13, and the NASDAQ dropped by 221. At the Business Center, I'm Chris McCusker.
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0: 23 degrees right now at Pearson, and it feels like 28. Not the most comfortable weather for sleeping. For tomorrow is when we get the increased risk for showers. There could even be some thunderstorms by the afternoon. Same for Friday and Saturday. 680 News Time, 11:30.
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25: Good evening. It's Wednesday, August 5th. I'm Christine Ritchie.
0: I'm Mitch Burke. Here's what's making news right now.
26: The Prime Minister doesn't rule out a future expansion of Billy Bishop Airport.
27: Ever is a long time. Even forever is a long time.
26: Making the statement at an affordable housing announcement in Scarborough.
25: In about half an hour at midnight tonight, the price of gas will take a big dip. The reason, the Strait of Hormuz could soon be reopening.
0: In the dog days of summer, some Ontario voters will be heading to the polls after the Ford government announces three by-elections.
28: A former small business owner taking the CRA to court.
29: I had dumped my entire life savings into the restaurant.
28: The story ahead.
1: The Blue Jays needed every run that crossed the plate to earn a series win in Houston. Leyla Fernandez took care of business tonight, and Canada advanced at the U20 CONCACAF Championship. Sports at 45.
22: Record closing highs on both sides of the border today. The TSX was up by more than 300 points. The Dow up by more than 200. It also extended a winning streak. Business at 56.
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25: Time for Rogers Xfinity. Internet traffic and weather together on the ones. Here's Luke Shields.
5: This report brought to you by Vertical CPA. Hectic drive when it comes to road work out there across the major routes. Eastbound 401 east of Guelph line to left lane's blocked. That's slowing down the drive through there at Mavis and the Express, the HOV lane. And left lane are taken out. That's

0: causing delays from Mavis to here, Ontario, and the Express at Yonge and the Collectors. Two right lanes blocked, as are the Yonge ramps under the East 401. There was a stalled vehicle approaching Bayview and the Express blocking the two right lanes, but that is cleared. All lanes reopened. Still slow, though, from Yonge to Bayview in both the Express and Collector lanes. Ramps to and from Bayview and to and from Leslie are shut down. And then approaching Kennedy and the Collectors, two left lanes are occupied by road work. That's causing delays from Victoria Park. No access to the East 401 from Kennedy or from Brimley. The ramps to and from McCowan shut down at McCowan and the Collectors. Two right lanes blocked, as is the Corporate Drive ramp to the East 401 and the ramps to and from Markham Road. The Progress ramp onto the East 401 a no-go as well. So is the South Bend Port Union ramp onto the East 401. East of Liverpool in the Express, two left lanes blocked. That's jamming up the drive from approaching Liverpool. West Bend 401 west of Westney, three left lanes taken out. Delays Westney to Brock Road. And then at Morningside in the Express, two right lanes shut down. Delays from Kingston Road in the Express. At the 410, 403 in the Collectors, maintenance in the two left lanes. Heavy delays from Dixie to here, Ontario, in the Collectors. West of Guelph Line, two right lanes blocked by road work. That's causing delays from Guelph Line. Slow go in the East QEW as well. East of here, Ontario, two left lanes blocked by maintenance. That's causing delays from Cawthra to Dixie. 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Next report at 1141 with the forecast. Jesse Upel.
1: It's a warm night across the GTA, mostly clear skies, watching for some patchy fog tonight with a low of 20. And tomorrow, increasing clouds as we move through the afternoon. We'll have that risk of some hit or miss showers and thunderstorms, a high near 30 degrees, feeling close to the mid to high 30s. Tonight's low, 20.
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3: Prime Minister Carney made a substantial investment in the city today, earmarking $2.5 billion to build thousands of affordable rental housing units across the city.
2: As 680 Sophia Vavaroussos reports, the Billy Bishop Airport matter also came up.
4: The announcement was all about levels of government working together. The Prime Minister promising $2.7 billion to build affordable rental homes in this city. But what about his other promise to Torontonians? After pulling the plug on support for a planned Billy Bishop Airport expansion, Carney saying today that a future expansion is not being ruled out.
5: Forever is a long time. But look, there is clear criteria on noise, clear criteria on protecting the environment in pristine spots.
4: That came as he met with Premier Doug Ford. They did not speak publicly, and there are no details about what they discussed, but it is likely the future of the Alto Rail project could have come up after reports that Premier Ford threatened to yank resources and support in retaliation for the airport issue. At Eglinton and Kennedy in Scarborough, Sophia Vavaroussos, 680 News Radio.
3: A deal to reopen the Strait of Hormuz seems to be closer. Iran and Oman have made progress on negotiations toward an agreement that U.S. President Donald Trump has been hinting could be open as soon as this week. The Strait's closure has driven up gas prices. However, we've seen the price of the pumps go up and down since the start of the war months ago. At midnight, another major relief for drivers in the GTA. Enpro predicting gas prices will drop 9 cents at midnight.
2: 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Some Ontario voters will be heading to the polls just before the kids go back to school. And while the Ford government is still suffering in the polls after a spending scandal, critics say they may be trying to sway voters by opening up the books of some of its government agencies in an attempt to be transparent. Here's 680's Richard Southern.
6: Premier Ford today calling by-elections for three ridings on September 3rd. They'll be in Scarborough Southwest, York Simcoe, and Hamilton East Stoney Creek. The election's coming at a tough time for the government. Its polling numbers have been sinking, with voters seemingly not too happy about stories including the Premier's private jet, and more recently, government MPPs billing taxpayers for hotel rooms. In what could be an effort to deal with that problem, Finance Minister Peter Bethanthalvy announced a government review of eight agencies, including Metrolinx and the LCBO, looking, he says, to cut costs and maybe jobs.
7: Well, I don't want to candy coat it. Everything's on the table. You know, Canadians and Ontarians are always looking at their expenses. Governments have to do the same thing.
6: Opposition leader Maurice Stiles not buying it.
8: It sounds to me like this government is throwing that out there because they're feeling the heat. But let me tell you, that's not going to work.
6: New Abacus polling out today has the government at just 40% support provincially. Richard Southern, Queen's Park.
3: The owner of the now closed Hogtown Smoke on Colborne Street is taking the CRA to court. Glenn Timchuk's restaurant was closed after construction construction from the city, combined with the pandemic, led to losses to the tune of thousands of dollars. As Pat Taney with City News reports, Tim Chuck tried to claim those as business losses.
9: In my case, I lost almost $1.5 million, so I'm claiming half of that towards business loss. They looked it over and they denied me. They gave me a list of reasons.
10: Among them,
9: how do we know it was even a Canadian business? How do we know it closed down for good? Well, here's landlord letters of them chasing us for money.
10: In its decision, the CRA says it's simply following the law, stating Tim Chuck failed to provide several other documents needed to prove a loss under the Income Tax Act. All claims Tim Chuck denies.
9: Short of taking a lie detector test, I'm not sure what else more I can do.
10: So he's taking the CRA to court. While he knows losing is a chance, it's one he's willing to take.
9: I have to go to the bitter end, whether I can afford lawyers or not. I have to keep fighting.
10: Due to a backlog, his lawsuit, which was filed last year, won't make it to court until 2027.
11: Pat Taney, City News.
2: Well, Toronto police crack a major organized retail crime ring, arresting hundreds of people. Here's 680's John Leatherby.
12: Since it started 2 years ago, the units made more than 500 arrests and have laid more than 4,000 charges. Rui Rodriguez is with the Retail Council of Canada. He says while the efforts of Toronto police are appreciated, they can't fight retail crime in a silo.
13: Retail crime is organized. Our response must be organized, and we encourage the province to lead that effort.
12: Police say thieves would target the likes of the LCBO and Shoppers Drug Mart, make off with the goods, and then resell at higher prices. Superintendent Ron Taffner.
14: And that is really the root cause, and it's creating, by being involved in crimes and then distributing this property to others.
12: The investigations are ongoing with more than $1.6 million linked to retail theft. John Leatherby, 680 News Radio.
3: How about those Blue Jays? They've now won three straight series after coming from behind in Houston this afternoon. 680's Alex Xero takes us through the game.
15: With the game tied 3-3, extra innings were needed, and Ernie Clement did this with the first pitch he saw in the top of the 10th.
16: Ernie with a drive out to left field and deep, and he'll watch it go. Clement puts a dent in the Crawford boxes, and the Blue Jays lead for the first time in the game.
15: And that ball going off the windows in left field as the Jays hung on for the 5-4 win in Houston. Chase Lee gets his first career save, while Hunter Brown was no-hitting the Jays until the 6th, when Toronto scored three times, including a Jesus Sanchez two-run homer. In his Jays debut, Jameson Taillon gave up three runs in four innings of work, while the bullpen came up in the clutch. So the Jays head to Wrigley Field tomorrow afternoon for a makeup game with the Cubs. Toronto now 3.5 games back of Cleveland for the final wildcard spot. From the Sports Center, I'm Alex Xero.
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3: 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Coming up in 60 seconds, traffic and your forecast. 680 News time, 11:40.
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3: 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Internet traffic and weather together on the ones. Here's Luke Shields.
0: This report brought to you by the Home Depot. It is very busy. Lots of construction across the major routes. East 401 east of Guelph Line, two left lanes blocked. That's causing delays. And then at Mavis and the Express, the HOV lane and left lane taken out. That's slowing the drive from Mavis to Hurontario and the Express. At Yonge and the Collectors, two right lanes are blocked off. So are the Yonge ramps onto the East 401.

0: One and the ramps both to and from Bayview and to and from Leslie. Approaching Kennedy in the collector's, two left lanes are taken out. That's jamming up the drive from Victoria Park. Can't get onto the East 401 from Kennedy or from Brimley. The ramps to and from McCowan shut down as well. At McCowan in the collector's, two right lanes blocked, as is the corporate drive ramp onto the East 401, along with the ramps to and from Markham, the progress ramp onto the East 401, and the southbound Port Union ramp onto the highway. Approaching White's to east of Brock Road, all express lanes closed because of construction. And then east of Liverpool in the express, two left lanes blocked, delays from approaching Liverpool. West Bend side of the 401, west of Westney, three left lanes taken out, delays from Westney to Brock Road. And at Morningside in the express, three right lanes shut down for construction. That's jamming up the drive from Kingston Road in those express lanes. At the 410, 403 in the collectors, two left lanes blocked by construction, delays from Dixie to Huron, Ontario. West of Guelph Line, watch out for roadwork setup. It's in the two right lanes and causing delays from Guelph Line. Eastbound QEW is moving slowly from Cawthra to Dixie, in part because of construction east of Huron, Ontario, blocked the two left lanes. South 427 can't exit to Burnhamthorpe or the Queensway because of roadwork. Eastbound 403, the ramp to Erin Mills off limits. West 403 at Erin Mills, two right lanes blocked off, as are the Erin Mills ramps onto the West 403 and the exit ramp to Aberdeen. On city streets, westbound lanes on York Mills blocked at Valentine Drive, which is just west of the DVP because of a collision. Now's the time to stock up for your job site at the Home Depot. Milwaukee Mega Month is on now, plus lowered prices on insulation, flooring, and more. Next report at 11:51 with the forecast. Jesse Upel.
1: It's a warm and mild night across the GTA. 20 degrees tonight with that potential of some patchy fog. Tomorrow, hot and humid. Highs near 30 degrees will feel close to the mid to high 30s with sun and cloud and that potential of some isolated showers and storms through the afternoon and evening. Scattered showers are possible once again on Friday with a high near 28. Tonight's low 20.
2: Right now we're sitting at 23 degrees, feeling like 28 with a few clouds. And still to come on 680 News Radio, Toronto police say a woman who stole a Range Rover is arrested on the 401 this afternoon. That story, your headlines and sports, all up next. 680 News time, 11:44.
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2: It's 23 degrees, feeling like 28 with a few clouds. Good evening, I'm Christine Ritchie. Here are the top stories this hour. Oh, Prime Minister Carney earmarks more than $2.5 billion to build affordable rental housing in Toronto. Construction is expected to begin at the end of the year on more than 5,000 homes across the city. And drivers haven't seen a decline in gas prices like this in a long while. At midnight tonight, they're expected to drop by 9 cents. The reason? Progress has been made in the possible reopening the Strait of Hormuz. And Toronto police arrest more than 500 people after they crack a major organized retail ring that involves stealing millions of dollars in merchandise from stores like the LCBO, Shoppers Drug Mart, and Best Buy. 680 News time, 11:45. Now time for sports from Sportsnet 590 The Fan. Here's J.J. Evison.
6: Christine, the Blue Jays left Houston with a series win. Ernie Clement blasted a two-run homer in the 10th inning as Toronto edged the Astros 5-4. Jesus Sanchez also homered to erase a three-run deficit, while Chase Lee picked up the first save of his major league career. Up next, a one-game stop against the Cubs before heading to Philly for a weekend series. To the Canadian Baseball League, and the Maple Leafs baseball club's bid to make it four in a row fell short as they They lost to Hamilton 14-13 the final. Day four at the National Bank Open has come to a close. Leila Fernandez took care of Mexico's Renata Zarazua 6-2, 6-2 in her opening match at Sobeys Stadium. And the night on center court finished with Alexandra Ayala of the Philippines taking down American Alicia Parks 6-1.

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2: 680 News Time, 11:48. Police say they tracked down and arrested a woman on the 401 this afternoon after she stole a vehicle and fled. The arrest happened in the eastbound lanes of the highway near McCowan Road at around 4 o'clock this afternoon. Callers to the newsroom say police had the vehicle, believed to be a Range Rover, surrounded with guns drawn. Police tell 680 News Radio the vehicle was stolen from the York Mills Road and Don Mills Road area. No injuries were reported. Stateside, a fender bender turned road rage incident near San Diego sent one person to the ICU with stab wounds. A witness to the violence used their car to prevent the attacker from getting away. ABC's Melissa Aiden reports.
3: Both drivers exiting their vehicles and coming to blows before the driver of the black truck, identified by police as 49-year-old Orlando Chavez, attacked the 22-year-old woman inside the other car. Moments later, Chavez moves to the passenger side, where police say he stabbed the 27-year-old man inside several times. A bystander blocked the intersection with his car. Officers coming to the couple's aid just blocks away from the scene.
2: The suspect was arrested and charged with assault and attempted murder. Well, if you have a lithium-ion battery, you might want to keep it outside of where you live. Toronto's fire chief is warning of a surge in lithium-ion battery fires after back-to-back incidents at a city apartment building. 680's Momar Qureshi has more.
4: Fires involving lithium-ion batteries is the biggest public safety risk for fire in this city, according to Fire Chief Jim Jessup. It comes after the chief says numerous lithium-ion batteries were found exploding during an apartment fire this morning.
5: When they go into what we call thermal runaways, so when the chemical chain reaction starts, it does not stop.
4: He says part of the problem is people are buying aftermarket batteries that are not held to a high safety standard.
5: The question now is, how do we limit the probability and the consequence of these fires? And that is going to take the federal government considering regulatory changes on demanding a standard or a testing standard to have these batteries sold in the country.
4: He says make sure you buy a battery that meets the safety standard and don't use different charging systems or try to supercharge your batteries because it can cause potential problems. I'm Omen Qureshi.
2: Coming up, scientists say they're certain a SpaceX rocket slammed into the moon. That story in traffic and weather up next.
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2: Time now for Rogers Xfinity, internet traffic and weather together on the ones. 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
8: This report brought to you by Lexus of Barrie. The construction is the name of the game out there across the major routes. There's lots of it. Westbound 401 west of Westney, three left lanes blocked. Delays from Westney to Brock Road. At Morningside in the Express, three right lanes shut down. That's causing delays from Kingston Road in the Express. At the 410, 403 in the Collectors, two left lanes are occupied by roadwork. Delays from Dixie to Huron, Ontario. West of Guelph Line, two right lanes blocked. That's jamming up the drive from Guelph Line. Eastbound 401 east of Guelph Line, two left lanes taken out. Expect delays through there. At Mavis in the Express, the HOV lane and left lane are blocked. That's causing delays from Mavis to Huron, Ontario in the Express. Ramp to Huron, Ontario partially.

0: Blocked maintenance in the right lane. The southbound here, Ontario ramp onto the East 401, fully blocked off because of construction at Yonge and the Collectors. Two right lanes are off limits. So are the Yonge ramps out of the East 401, along with the ramps to and from Bayview and to and from Leslie. Approaching Kennedy and the Collectors, two left lanes blocked. Can't get onto the East 401 from Kennedy or from Brimley. The ramps to and from McCowan shut down at McCowan and the Collectors. Two right lanes blocked. The Corporate Drive ramp to the East 401 a no-go. So are the ramps to and from Markham Road. The Progress ramp to the East 401. And the southbound Port Union ramp to the highway was blocked because of construction, but that road work has seemingly cleared away, so that ramp has reopened. Approaching White's east of Brock Road, all express lanes are blocked, so only collectors between those two points. East of Liverpool in the express, two left lanes shut down, delays from approaching Liverpool. On the northbound 400, can't get on from westbound Major McKenzie or get off to King Road because of road work. South 400 at Highway 89, two left lanes blocked, no access from City View Boulevard. You also can't exit to Teston. Both northbound and southbound 404 ramps to Bloomington closed because of construction. East QEW, east of here, Ontario, two left lanes blocked, delays from Cawthra to Dixie. 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Next report at 12:01 with Ben Davey with the extended forecast. Jesse Upel.
1: It's a mild evening across the GTA. 20 for tonight's low with mostly clear skies. Patchy fog possible. And then tomorrow, we are watching for that potential of some isolated showers and thunderstorms heading into the afternoon. A high near 30 degrees. Feeling close to the upper 30s once you factor in that humidity and that risk of scattered showers once again on Friday and potential for storms, a high near 28 degrees. Warm and muggy for Saturday, highs near 28 and that chance of some on and off showers, but much drier for Sunday with sunshine and a high also near 28 degrees. Tonight's low, 20.
2: Right now we're sitting at 23 degrees, feeling like 28 with a few clouds.
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2: 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Well, it's not the kind of crash we normally report on, but apparently there's been a big collision in outer space.
5: Scientists say they're certain a SpaceX rocket has slammed into the moon. Astrophysicist Jonathan McDowell is one of the scientists monitoring the Falcon 9 rocket that launched last year. The rocket
6: is now in teeny little pieces scattered over the surface of the moon near Einstein Crater.
5: McDowell says the rocket did its job within a few hours of launch.
6: Batteries ran out. It's been a dead hunk of 4 tons of metal ever since, just orbiting under gravity.
5: A telescope in Chile spotted what astronomers have identified as the debris plume resulting from the high-speed crash.
6: I would imagine that the U.S. Lunar Reconnaissance Orbiter, which is a huge spy camera in low orbit around the moon, will eventually spot a mark on the moon where the rocket hit.
5: SpaceX says it's working with NASA to avoid any further lunar littering. I'm Ed Donahue.
2: The Market Minute up next.
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10: Earnings in from SanDisk after the closing bell. Now, first quarter revenue forecast did miss estimates, but revenue in the current quarter did beat. over at Disney. That company beat Wall Street estimates thanks to its entertainment division, including the resilience of its theme.

0: parks. Operating income came in better than expected for a second straight quarter. Shares in Disney on Wall Street today higher by about 3%. We did see a record high on the Dow for a second straight day. It also extended a winning streak to 5 days. It was higher by 263 points. The S&P hit an intraday record but finished lower by 13 points. That snapped a four-day winning streak, and the NASDAQ down by 221. On Bay Street, the TSX closed at a record for a second day. It was up 345 points, 36,146, higher by about 1%. It was the best performer today. Dustin Reed is chief fixed income strategist at Mackenzie Investments.
1: Certainly, it's been another robust earnings season, and it's giving some underlying credibility to the idea that we can have pretty significant sequential earnings 2026 into 2027.
0: Gold futures providing a lift to Bay Street, up by 3.8% to 4,252, close to its highest price in more than a month. And then oil was lower for a third day, down 55 cents to 75.22 a barrel. At the Business Center, I'm Chris McCusker.
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8: Good morning. This is Thursday, the 6th of August. I'm Mitch Burke.
6: And I'm Christine Ritchie. Here's what's making news this hour.
9: The Prime Minister pushing for all levels of government to work together.
10: I don't know, I've got Ford on my mind.
9: After reports of tension following the axed Billy Bishop Airport expansion.
8: Okay, now you can fill up the tank because some serious savings just kicked in. That price for a liter of regular coming down 9 whole cents.
11: The city's largest and most disruptive construction zone is getting bigger, with even more work about to start in the Queen and Yonge area downtown.
12: The Blue Jays send Dylan Cease to the mound in Chicago. Leila Fernandez is the lone Canadian left in singles play at the National Bank Open. And Canada is going to the Under-20 World Cup. 4:15.
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8: Rogers, Xfinity, Internet traffic and weather together on the ones now. Good morning, Ben Davey.
13: Thank you, Mitch. Hello, Christine, and good morning, Toronto. This report is brought to you by Mr. Lube. We have lineups on the 401, but it's not for gas. Lined up for construction. Maybe we need to get them off the 401, get them over to the gas stations. They're going to be heading over there soon after your announcement, Mitch. Lots of delays right now, and it's all construction related. Westbound 401 Express approaching Meadowvale to Morningside. That is the biggest backlog right now. We have three right lanes blocked in the Express, one left lane blocked in the Collectors. This looks almost exactly identical to what we saw yesterday, but on the eastbound side of the 401 between Victoria Park and Warden. If you were caught in that mess, basically this is the same thing. It's just on the westbound side, and it's a little bit farther east of where they were working. But this is probably involving repairs and replacement of that center barrier between the express lanes and the collectors from the looks of things. So allow a lot of extra time to get through that.
14: Still in the process.
13: In the collectors beyond Dixie to approaching here Ontario, you're going to find two left lanes blocked. Then beyond Guelph Line, the usual delay, two right lanes blocked through that stretch. Eastbound 401 east of Guelph Line, that's a very slow go, and it's also heavy in the collectors from Yonge to Bayview. That delay not quite as bad. Then it jams up again approaching Warden to just beyond it. Eastbound 401 collectors also heavy from Liverpool to Broad. Rock Road. Also seeing delays on the QEW, so Toronto-bound side from Red Hill up to the top of the Burlington Skyway Bridge. We have lane restrictions in effect through there. And eastbound QEW, a bit of a slow go from Cawthra to Dixie. That clears fairly quickly, though, and should be improving soon. We have lane restrictions for overnight construction through that stretch. 410 looking good through Brampton both directions. There is just one short delay right now, and that's on the northbound 410 north of Sandalwood. Two right lanes are blocked. Needing an oil change or maintenance check? Drop into Mr. Lube Plus Tires. No appointment needed. Before you hit the road this summer, Mr. Lube Plus Tires, celebrating 50 years. Your next report in less than 10 minutes. With your forecast now, Chief Meteorologist Natasha Ramsahai.
14: Hotter, humid, and more unsettled over the next few days. 29 degrees today, feeling like 38 with that elevated humidity. And we do have a risk of some afternoon pop-up storms. The window we're watching for the GTA is about 2 p.m. to 6 p.m. for those storms. Today's high 29, feeling like 38.
6: And right now we're sitting at 23, feeling like 28 with a few clouds. 680 News Time, 12:03.
8: Prime Minister Carney was in town on Wednesday, and he announced plans to pump in more than $2.5 billion to build new affordable housing in Toronto.
6: As 680's Sofia Vavroutsos tells us, Carney also plans to invest in Toronto's transit.
9: The announcement was the first for the Prime Minister since he pulled the plug on the province's planned Billy Bishop Airport expansion. When asked, Prime Minister Carney says he's not ruling out a future development. In the meantime, he's promising to expand transit in this city in other ways.
15: That includes Pearson, that includes regional airports, that includes Alto, high-speed rail.
9: But how sure is that project to go ahead after Premier Doug Ford reportedly threatened to pull support and resources in retaliation for Billy Bishop? Carney did not directly address Ford in the announcement this afternoon, except for this.
15: And the city of Ontario, it's a takeover. I don't know, I've got Ford on my mind.
9: But the two did meet privately. There's no word on what they discussed. As for the housing announcement, the federal government is promising $2.7 billion in funding for affordable homes. At Eglinton and Kennedy, Sofia Vavaruzzo, 680 News Radio.
8: And this is 680 News Radio Toronto. It is 12:04. Meanwhile, at that event in Scarborough, the Prime Minister was asked about where CUSMA talks with the U.S. stand.
15: We're in the middle of negotiations, and Minister LeBlanc, Janice Charette, who's our chief negotiator, are in Washington as Ambassador Wiseman, obviously there, in a series of meetings related to this. I'm very involved in this as well.
8: Last week, Carney was quoted as saying that while CUSMA is important, he's pushing for an overall trade agreement with the Trump White House rather than looking only to settle trade disputes on the CUSMA file.
6: Critics say the Ford government may be trying to distract voters after it was dragged down by yet another scandal. The province announcing widespread financial reviews of government agencies, all coming on the heels of a call for three by-elections. 680's Queen's Park reporter Richard Southern reports has more.
16: Premier Ford today called three by-elections for September 3rd. They'll be in Scarborough Southwest, York Simcoe, and Hamilton East Stoney Creek. They come, though, as the government is reeling from two scandals regarding the premier's private jet and, more recently, government MPPs billing taxpayers big money for hotel rooms. And so, in what could be seen as a way for the government to try and appear more fiscally responsible, Finance Minister Peter Bethenthalvy today announced reviews for eight government agencies, including Metrolinx and the LCBO.
17: Everything's on the table. We owe it to the taxpayer to protect taxpayer money, be responsible with taxpayer money.
16: Opposition leader Maurit Stiles not buying it.
18: It sounds to me like this government is throwing that out there because they're feeling the heat.
16: The by-elections come as new polling today shows the government now at just 40% support provincially. Richard Southern, Queen's Park.
8: 680 News Time 12:06. Maybe you've witnessed something like this yourself. Someone at the LCBO loading up a bag full of liquor that almost makes you want to ask about the party they're planning until you then watch them walk right out, unbothered, right past the till. On Wednesday, Toronto police made a big return on their behalf. 680's John Leatherby with the details of a major retail theft investigation.
19: Superintendent Ron Tabner says this was more than just your average 10-year-old stealing a pack of gum. This is thieves going into well-known retail outlets and stores.
20: They go to locations and then they're sold off from there. And we have information they're going and being sold in bars, for example, and other locations. Similar with the Shoppers Drug Mart, they go to locations and then they're sold off.
19: This is in response to these organized crime groups, with many specifically targeting North Etobicoke. Total value of the goods associated with investigations, which began 2 years ago, more than $1.6 million. Rui Rodriguez is with the Retail Council of Canada.
21: We need a provincially funded joint force operation dedicated to retail crime. One team, one intelligence model, one coordinated approach.
19: John Leatherby, 680 News Radio.
6: OPA, the taste of the Danforth, is back, and all three levels of government have committed

0: committed to help financially. Until last night, it was only being backed by the city and the province, but an 11th-hour commitment from the Prime Minister came through. City's Audra Brown with more on the beloved Greek festival.
1: It's really expensive to put on a festival. The costs have soared in the last 6-7 years for everything.
2: One of the main expenses for the festival is security.
3: You can expect to see more police officers present.
2: But that comes at a high cost.
4: Even more reason for all three levels of government to get on board and make sure that this festival is properly financed.
5: Taste of the Danforth begins at 6 o'clock on Friday night, runs from Broadview all the way down the street to Jones Avenue, and they're very much looking forward to and optimistic of getting the more than 1 million visitors that they used to have here.
0: The city and province both promised $200,000 in support, while the feds are kicking in $100,000.
6: To some traffic news you can use, as if a years-long partial closure of a major intersection downtown isn't enough. Even more construction is coming to the Yonge and Queen area.
7: This area is already home to one of the largest and most disruptive construction zones in the entire city, and now it's about to get worse. Queen Street's been closed to traffic through Yonge from Bay to Victoria since May 2023, while work underground for the future Ontario line takes place. It's a massive project that includes a brand new station for the line underneath the TTC's existing Queen Station, and all being done without affecting current subway service. But traffic on Yonge's been able to get through the area relatively unscathed until now. Water main work related to the new station is starting this month and is due to reduce Yonge to a single lane through Queen for about 3 months until the fall. The existing closure along Queen Street, though, is not expected to be lifted until at least November of next year. For the 9-year drive, Kyle Hawking, 680 News Radio.
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8: This August, history isn't remembered. 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
6: 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It's a goodie. Enpro says the price came down 9 cents at midnight, down to $1.63.9 a liter at most GTA stations. We'll check traffic and weather together next. It is 1210.
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15: Thanks, Mitch. This report for Vertical CPA. Northbound 410 seems to be getting slower, so let's take a closer look at what's going on right now. We got delays from north of Beauvais to Mayfield. So at Sandalwood, two right lanes are blocked with construction. East and west Sandalwood ramps to the north 410 are closed. The ramp to Mayfield closed off the north 410, and eastbound Mayfield ramp to the north 410 is shut down for construction as well. Put all that together, and it's a little bit of a slower drive on that northbound 410 through Brampton than you may expect for this hour of the morning. Still have volume on the Toronto-bound QEW from Red Hill to the top of the Burlington Skyway Bridge. Yeah, eastbound QEW looking pretty good until you get to about Cawthra. Then there's that jam up from Cawthra to Dixie where some long-term construction has been going on. Checking the 401 now, heaviest delay is on the westbound 401 by far. So in the express, approaching Meadowvale to Morningside, you got three right lanes blocked in the express, one left lane blocked in the collectors. I suspect that's going to be pretty slow as we head through the overnight hours if they're out working on that the same way that they were working on the eastbound 401 at Victoria Park last night. That seems like very similar construction that's going on through there. Westbound 401 collectors beyond Dixie to approaching Huron, Ontario. You got two left lanes blocked through there. Then beyond Guelph Line, the usual delay. Two right lanes are blocked. That's a very heavy delay this morning. Eastbound 401 east of Guelph Line, two

0: Left lanes are blocked through that stretch. From Young to Bayview on the collectors, that was dragging on the last report. It is looking better now, but the construction remains. Two right lanes are blocked through that stretch. Then in East 401 collectors approaching Warden to just beyond it, you have some volume there. Two left lanes are blocked approaching Kennedy. And then further along that eastbound 401 in the collectors, a bit of a slow go still from Liverpool to Brock Road. 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Your next report in less than 10 minutes with your forecast, Chief Meteorologist Natasha Ramsahai.
1: Hot and humid over the next few days, and that's going to help to fuel an afternoon storm risk for pretty much the next 3 days. 29 today, feeling like 38. The storm risk window for Toronto is about 2 p.m. to 6 p.m., give or take an hour. Outside of that window, we should stay dry. And then Friday, 27, feeling like 36. And now that storm risk window, along with rain showers, will be around 2 p.m., but could linger until about 8, 9 p.m. into the evening. Today's high, 29 degrees with a humidex of 38.
2: It is 23 degrees right now at Pearson 680 News Time 1213.
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2: 23 degrees right now at Pearson. Good morning, I'm Mitch Burke. Well, we're all pretty well versed on gas math at this point, but just a reminder that filling up the average tank right now compared to about 20 minutes ago will save you a good $5. That average price coming down 9 cents at midnight, and experts are attributing it to the hope of a deal to reopen the Strait of Hormuz. Well, here's hoping you can squeeze in a trip to the polls as you try to fit in some last-minute summer fun. Provincial by-elections have been set for September 3rd, that is the Thursday before back to school, in Scarborough Southwest, York Simcoe, and Hamilton East, Stony Creek. Coming up next in the news, we'll update the wildfire destruction out west. Time for sports. Here's J.J. Evison.
8: All right, Dylan Cease leads the Blue Jays into Chicago for an afternoon date with the Cubs as Toronto try to find some magic down the stretch. The Bluebirds are three games back of the American League's final wildcard spot after the 5-4 win in Houston saw them earn their third straight series victory. It's a 2:20 start on Sportsnet 590 and Sportsnet. In Canadian Baseball League action, the Toronto Maple Leafs Baseball Club hosted the Hamilton Cardinals in what turned out to be a high-scoring affair. Hamilton snapped Toronto's win streak with a 14-13 win. At Sobeys Stadium in Toronto, Canadian Leila Fernandez breezed by Mexico's Renata Zarazua in her round two match, 6-2, 6-2. She'll meet fifth seed Mira Andreeva on Friday in round three. Others to make it through from day four include Alina Rybakina, Jess Pegula, and Coco Gauff, all of whom are top five seeds. A trio of top seeds in the men's draw have been sent home. Montreal's Felix Auger-Aliassime withdrew due to a back injury before his tournament even got underway. Top-seeded Alexander Zverev lost in three sets to Dutch Mental on Greek Spor. Second seed Daniil Medvedev was bounced in straight sets. Shifting to international ice, Canada took down Sweden 7-4 to win its third game in as many nights at the Hlinka Gretzky Cup. Their semifinal game is set for Friday. On the pitch, Canada's men secured a 2027 Under-20 World Cup berth after a 3-1 win over Jamaica in the CONCACAF U-20 Championship. Whitecaps midfielder Liam McKenzie scored a pair for the red and white. And Mississauga's Dylan Brooks has agreed to a 3-year extension worth $73 million with the Phoenix Suns in the NBA. Sports at 15 and 45 pass every hour or anytime at sportsnet.ca.
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0: I'm Dominic Vimucci, inviting you to watch the game with us, the official pizza of the Toronto Blue Jays. 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
1: 439, oh, oh, oh, oh, Pizza Nova. Good morning, I'm Mitch Burke. Wildfire destruction in BC's interior continues to mount, with more devastation emerging from near Okanagan Lake, where 230 homes were lost over the weekend. This man says the area was a war zone when he and his neighbors fled.
2: We know from the fire in 2021 that, we were out for a month at that time, so you know, for us to get back in within the next 2 weeks to a month is hopeful, but I'm not optimistic on it because of the amount of damage that there is out there.
1: Then late Wednesday, a new fire, believed to be human-caused, burning in a regional park within the outskirts of Metro Vancouver. Authorities say it is very fortunate that the winds are not very strong, as several helicopters continue to bucket that blaze. U.S. authorities are looking into a close call in the sky involving the helicopter that Donald Trump was riding.
3: Investigators are looking at why a plane was allowed to take off as President Trump's helicopter approached. Marine One had left the White House with the president on board and was approaching Reagan National Airport near Washington Tuesday. It's an apparent violation of safety procedures put in place after last year's mid-air collision between an airliner and an Army helicopter in the same area. 67 people were killed. In this case, the airplane that took off was climbing above Marine One as the helicopter approached, so the two aircraft were not on a collision course. The FAA says the air traffic controller was in contact with both the commercial pilot and Marine One pilot at the time. The White House emphasizes President Trump was never in any danger. Ed Donahue, Washington.
1: And the state of New Mexico is suing the U.S. Justice Department, saying the federal government is blocking the state from carrying out its own investigation into Jeffrey Epstein's sex crimes. The suit claims the DOJ and Acting Attorney General Todd Blanche had actively harmed victims and undermined public interest by withholding information from state investigators. It says New Mexico, where Epstein owned a sprawling ranch, is one of the few places that could still bring criminal charges related to his crimes.
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6: Mitch, I'm watching the eastbound 403 right now because we have a new problem. It's a collision east of Huron, Ontario. Just the HOV lane is blocked, but there's a lot going on here. Two-car crash. One vehicle's on the shoulder. One vehicle in that HOV lane. Tow is on scene. Police vehicles are there to assist. And now a fire truck has just pulled up. Fortunately, there's no delay because all the other lanes to the right are open. Just watch your speed and approach with caution. A whole lot of flashing lights there on the scene. Again, that's eastbound 403 east of Huron, Ontario. Got a couple of other vehicle issues since we spoke last on the westbound 401. First, west of Bayview in the express, there's a stalled vehicle there blocking the right lane. Doesn't seem to be causing any sort of volume delay. And an issue on the westbound 401 ramp to Weston. We've got the right lane there blocked with a stalled vehicle. Lots of construction on that westbound 401 as you move on from that point out to

0: the 410, 403 and the collectors. Two left lanes are blocked. Transfers to the express closed at Huron Ontario. Southbound Huron Ontario ramp to the westbound 401 also off limits. And then the usual heavy delay on the westbound 401 west of Guelph line. Two right lanes are blocked with construction. You got a backup of at least a kilometer, maybe 2 kilometers of brake lights there. With those two right lanes blocked, sounds like everybody's getting by on the left shoulder. This has been ongoing for months, actually. Long-term lane resurfacing and other construction through that stretch. So you're probably familiar with it if you're heading through that area on a regular basis, but allow a lot of extra time again this morning. On the eastbound side of the 401 east of Guelph line, you got two left lanes blocked there and delays at Mavis and the Express, HOV and left lane construction. Ramp to Huron Ontario has right lane construction, and the southbound Huron Ontario ramp to the eastbound 401 is closed. Your next report coming up at 12:31 with your extended forecast now, Chief Meteorologist Natasha Ramsahai.
1: We've got some heat that's going to help to fuel some storms on Thursday, Friday, and Saturday, so the next 3 days. Today, it's 2 p.m. to 6 p.m., so that's the window for the greatest storm risk. It's not going to be everywhere across the GTA, but heavy downpours, strong winds, and the potential for pooling of water on roadways is there today, as well as Friday afternoon into the early evening. 27 degrees, feeling like 36 on Friday. Saturday, 30, feeling like 37, with on and off showers and storms returning. And then we'll dry things out on Sunday, calm things down. It's mainly sunny, but hot. 29, feeling close to 40. Today's high, 29 degrees, with a humidex near 38.
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6: It's Interesting Stories of the Day with Richard Southern.
7: It was always so good for so little nuptials. One very interesting wedding took place recently here in Toronto that we're now learning of. Sharla and Sean tied the knot last month and did so with a Swiss chalet-themed wedding. Yes, both bride and groom are big lifelong fans of the iconic Canadian rotisserie chicken chain. So much so that they reached out to Swiss Chalet to theme their big day. And so it did. Needless to say, the wedding dinner featured all the staples. Guests were served quarter chickens, along with baked potatoes, French fries, crusty rolls, and vegetables. And yes, everyone at the wedding had ample amount of the famous, although sometimes contentious, Swiss Chalet dipping sauce. On hand for the wedding was Swiss Chalet's mascot, which I didn't even know they had. It's a gigantic container of the aforementioned Swiss Chalet dipping sauce, appropriately named Dippy. Apparently, plans were initially for Dippy to officiate the ceremony and marry the couple, though the chain said he was still in the process of getting his license to do so. So maybe he's available for some future weddings. He did pose with the couple for pictures, and Swiss Chalet gave the newly married Sharla and Sean a gift card for a year's free Swiss Chalet. Alex and Asher, cute or crazy? What say you?
8: Oh, I'm extremely in on Swiss Chalet. I'm out on the sauce, though, I will say.
7: What?
8: Which is, yeah.
7: See, some people don't like it. You don't like it, huh?
8: No, it's one or the other. I think people are in or out. I'm out on the sauce. Big Swiss Chalet fan, though. It was ingrained in me. I think I was there once a month as a kid, honestly. It was like our go-to.
7: But isn't the breast a little dry if you're not putting it in the sauce, Alex? I mean, what are you doing?
8: No, you just got to get the dark. It's all about

0: dark. And look, yeah. Here's this is the elite Swiss Chalet folks out there, is that you know that no matter how old you are, you're getting the Shirley Temple.
1: The toy box, do they still do that for kids?
0: I think, yes. I think some do. It used to be a treasure chest.
1: Yes.
0: I think in some locations it still is. But
2: well, I miss the finger dipping bowl, the water dipping bowl with the lemon.
0: Yeah. Yes, that's yeah. I think that comes maybe around less than it used to, but yeah. For sure.
2: I'm all about themed weddings. I was in Vegas and I went to there's a Taco Bell there, and they have a chapel in there, and people regularly get married at the Taco Bell in Vegas. So this is not, I guess, completely unprecedented, but it's very Canadian. Very indeed. Canadian wedding, this.
0: Yes. 100 Canadian points.
1: Wish I got an invite.
0: Yeah. For sure. Yeah. Let's go.
2: Dippy. I want to meet Dippy.
0: Yeah. Mm-hmm. Good old Dippy. Richie, go to Swiss Chalet.
2: We'll do it tomorrow.
0: Yeah. Thanks, yeah. Richie. Have a good one. Cheers.
3: 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The TSX closed at a record for a second day, up 345 points to 36,146.
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3: 22 degrees right now at Pearson, and it still feels like 27. Today's expected high, 28, and some showers and storms are possible later on. For Christine Ritchie, I'm Mitch Burke. Good to be back with you. It's 1230.
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7: Good morning. This is Thursday, August 6th. I'm Logan Libiak. Here's what's making news right now. Gas prices took an almost 10-cent dip at midnight as U.S. President Donald Trump says an agreement to reopen the Strait of Hormuz could be announced today or tomorrow. Prime Minister Mark Carney was in town Wednesday as he announced more than $2.5 billion in funding for new local affordable housing projects. Voters in three provincial ridings will head to the polls just before Labor Day weekend, as Premier Ford has announced by-elections for September 3rd. And Toronto police are investigating a pair of shooting incidents in the city last night, including one that saw a man walk into hospital after being shot.
8: The Blue Jays ride a series win into Chicago. Leila Fernandez made quick work over her second-round opponent at the National Bank Open, and Canada are headed to the Under-20 World Cup. Sports at 45.
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9: Morning, Logan, and welcome. This report is brought to you by the Big Apple. We have three stalled vehicles on the westbound 401 right now. Two of them are between Yonge and Bayview, and they're all separate incidents, so kind of unusual, but let's run through them here. Westbound 401, west of Bayview in the express, right lane blocked with a stall. Then closer to Yonge in the express, the right lane is blocked again with a stalled vehicle. The southbound Avenue Road ramp to the westbound 401 just closed moments ago. Thought I'd throw that one in. And then at the ramp to Weston Road, we have another stalled vehicle. That's blocking the right lane as well off the westbound 401. Construction continues as you work your way west on that 401 to the 410, 403 in the collectors. Two left lanes are blocked. A little bit of a slow go through there, but it does clear quickly. At Huron, Ontario, the transfers to the express have two left lanes blocked with construction, but they are open if you want to get over there. Southbound Huron, Ontario ramp to the westbound 401 is closed. Then we have very heavy volume right now on the westbound 401 west of Guelph Line. So it's two left lanes blocked with, it's two right lanes blocked with construction. So traffic is getting by using part of the left lane and part of the shoulder. And right now that's backed up to about Kelso Lake. You're looking at least a kilometer of brake lights. Once you clear Guelph Line, it eases. And then there's more construction again after that. So that is a really heavy go right now on that westbound 401 west of Guelph Line. Allow yourself a lot of extra time. Northbound 4.

0: 10, a little bit heavy through Sandalwood. We got two right lanes blocked with construction there, and the ramp to Mayfield is closed. No access to that northbound 410 from east or westbound Sandalwood or eastbound Mayfield. Those ramps are all off limits. Still have this crash on the eastbound 403 east of Huron, Ontario. Only the HOV lane is blocked, though, so it's not causing any sort of volume delays. Southbound 427 ramp to Burnhamthorpe is closed. Ramp to Dundas is closed. That's all for construction. Good news, though, the south 427 ramp to the Queensway, which was closed for construction, has just reopened. And lots of construction on the eastbound 401 east of Guelph Line. Two left lanes are blocked at Mavis and the Express, HOV, and left lane construction. Ramp to Huron, Ontario has the right lane blocked, and the southbound Huron, Ontario ramp to the eastbound 401 is closed. The Big Apple is so much more than a great rest stop with fun, free activities like mini putt, a children's carousel, petting zoo, and more. The Big Apple, exit 497 off the 401 or thebigapple.ca. Your next report in less than 10 minutes with your forecast, Chief Meteorologist Natasha Ramza-High.
1: Eyes to the skies over the next 3 days. We've got a risk of thunderstorms all 3 days, but different time windows. Today it's 2 p.m. to 6 p.m. for the city of Toronto. 29 degrees with a humidex of 38, and storm risk does return on Friday as well. Today's high, 29 degrees with a humidex of 38.
2: Right now in downtown Toronto, it's 23 degrees under clear skies, feeling more like 28. 680 News Time, 12:34. U.S. President Donald Trump is signaling further developments with Iran on a peace deal that would open the Strait of Hormuz. He says an agreement to open the strait could be announced today or tomorrow, while Iran says a joint statement with Oman is in its final drafting phase. ABC's Matt Rivers reports.
3: Meanwhile, things remain very tense in both the Strait of Hormuz and the nearby Red Sea. Overnight, Houthi rebels in Yemen saying they fired missiles at a Saudi tanker in the Red Sea after we saw two more ships targeted on Tuesday. It's a reminder of just how desperately a deal is needed to lower those tensions and hopefully gas prices along with it.
2: Here in the GTA, we saw a drop of 9 cents to gas prices at midnight. We now wait and see if this deal will hold through the finish line or fall apart like those previously announced by Donald Trump. 680 News Time, 12:34, $2.7 million, or billion dollars, pardon me. That's how much Prime Minister Mark Carney says the federal government will put towards 18 new affordable housing projects in Toronto. City News reporter Brandon Shogri has more.
4: The entire new portfolio will be rental homes, with projects being built in the neighborhoods hardest hit by rising rent and evictions, including a 16-story complex in Parkdale and another in Scarborough.
5: Right now, too many families in Scarborough and across Toronto face an impossible choice. Do they stay close to the kids' school or move further away to find something they can afford?
4: The 18 new builds are what Carney and Chow say are what Toronto actually needs.
6: Not luxury condos, but homes that people can afford. Places that they can build their lives in. Places near the subway, schools, grocery stores. For working families, for students, seniors.
4: In Scarborough, Brandon Shogri, City News.
2: 680 News Time, 12:36. Ontario Premier Doug Ford has announced three upcoming provincial by-elections. Voters in Scarborough Southwest, York Simcoe, and Hamilton East Stony Creek will head to the polls in less than a month. City's Faiza Amin has the details.
7: A seat in Scarborough has been vacant since Dolly Begum stepped down and chose to run federally. She now represents the riding in Ottawa. The Ontario NDP have won the past three elections in Scarborough Southwest. The other two ridings up for grabs will replace Carolyn Mulroney and Neil Lumsden. Both politicians are officially retiring.
2: The by-elections are set to take place on September 3rd. Toronto police are investigating a pair of shootings in the city last night. They say they were first called to the area of Royal York Road and the Queensway just after 8 p.m. for reports of a shooting in a residential neighborhood. They say the suspect or suspects fled the scene, but evidence of gunfire was located. No injuries were reported as a result, but then just after 9 p.m., police say a man walked into hospital with gunshot wounds. It's currently unclear where the second shooting took place, and police say the man's injuries are non-life-threatening. They say it's unclear if the incidents are connected, as investigations are in the early stages. 680 News Time, 12:37. The U.S. Department of Justice says a Canadian man has pled guilty to a widespread computer hacking conspiracy that compromised more than 165 organizations. Canadian press reporter Kyle Duggan with more.
8: The Department of Justice says 26-year-old Connor Malka of Kitchener, Ontario, has pled guilty to four counts related to the hacking incident. The DOJ says he stole sensitive information online from a U.S.-based

0: cloud service company then extorted funds from victims. The department says he now faces a mandatory minimum of 2 years prison for aggravated identity theft and a maximum possible penalty of 3 decades jail time on the remaining counts. He's scheduled for sentencing at the end of October. Kyle Duggan, The Canadian Press, Ottawa.
1: Toronto police are appealing to the public for help finding a suspect wanted for knocking over an elderly woman and stealing her gold chain. It happened back on Thursday, July 30th in the Don Mills Road and Overly Boulevard area around 2 in the afternoon. Police say the suspect approached the woman, knocked her to the ground, stole her gold necklace, and fled the area northbound. He's described as male, black, about 5'6" with a thin build and medium length curly black hair. He was last seen wearing a black long-sleeved shirt, black jogging pants with a black stripe down the side, and black shoes. Anyone with information is asked to come forward. 680 News Time, 12:38. The Blue Jays' recent revival gets a serious test at Wrigley Field this afternoon. 680's J.J. Evison has the preview.
2: The Blue Jays have won 3 consecutive series for the first time since April, but today's makeup game brings one of their most difficult assignments. The Cubs own the National League's second-best record since mid-June and are coming off a sweep of the Dodgers. Chicago also leads baseball in walks and has scored at least 10 runs 15 times this season. Toronto counters with Dylan Cease, who owns a 1.73 ERA over his last 9 starts and hasn't allowed a run in 4 consecutive road outings. The Blue Jays have won 5 straight when scoring at least 3 runs, so once again, the question is whether the offense can support its starter. First pitch, 2:20 on Sportsnet 590, The Fan and Sportsnet. I'm J.J. Evison.
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1: 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Enpro says the price dropped 9 whole cents at midnight, down to $1.63.9 a liter at most GTA stations. We'll have traffic and weather for you together on the ones coming up next. 680 News Time, 12:40.
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8: This update is brought to you by Park and Fly. A couple of new issues involving the northbound 410. So the ramp to Steeles just closed because of a crash. So you can't get off that northbound 410 at Steeles at this time. At Beauvert, right lane construction just started up. That's added to this backlog that wasn't too bad 15, 20 minutes ago. Suddenly seeing this to be a very heavy delay. Northbound 410, slow go from approaching Beauvert to Mayfield. Nothing but brake lights through that stretch right now. At Sandalwood, we got 2 right lanes blocked with construction. East and west Sandalwood ramps to the north 410 are closed. The eastbound Mayfield ramp to the north 410 closed as well. And you can't get off the northbound 410 at Mayfield at this time either. Thanks to a traffic spotter for letting us know about a second collision now on the eastbound 403. So we mentioned the one already east of here, Ontario, HOV lane. We saw a fire truck and a tow truck there, along with a couple of police vehicles. That crash has just the HOV lane blocked east of here, Ontario. Now a second problem has happened. Eastbound 403 approaching Eglinton, right near the overpass there. Two right lanes are blocked with a crash. Fortunately, we're not seeing a very heavy delay on the approach through there at this time. Lots of construction on the westbound 401. It's a really slow go right now with volume delays at Morningside and the collectors. We have left lane construction and three right lanes blocked.

0: Morningside in the Express. That's a pretty heavy go from about Kingston Road through this area, so allow a lot of extra time. Three vehicle issues on the westbound 401 right now. West of Bayview in the Express, right lane blocked. Approaching Young in the Express, right lane blocked. Ramp to Weston Road, right lane blocked. Those are all stalled vehicles on the westbound side of the 401 right now. Southbound here, Ontario ramp to the westbound 401 is closed as well. And some good news around Rogers Stadium. East and westbound Shepherd was closed both directions from Allen to Kodiak Crescent because of the concert that was there last night. They have cleared that. All lanes are now open. Why pay more? 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Your next report coming up in less than 10 minutes with your forecast now. Chief Meteorologist Natasha Ramsahai.
1: We've got storms in the forecast. It's not all day and it's not all across the GTA. It will be hit and miss thunderstorms, especially between about 2 p.m. and 6 p.m. 29 today, feeling like 38 with the humidity. On Friday, it's 27, feeling like 36. And also a chance for these on and off showers and storms in the afternoon. The storm risk could linger until about 8, 9 p.m. on Friday. After that, we'll dry things out. Today, 29 degrees with the humidity feeling like 38.
2: Right now in downtown Toronto, 23 degrees under clear skies. 680 News Time, 12:44. A recap of the top stories this hour and sports coming next.

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6: It's 23 degrees under clear skies in downtown Toronto right now. Good morning. I'm Logan Libiak. Here are the top stories this hour. Drivers will be starting their Thursday morning on a good note as gas prices took a huge dip of 9 cents last night at midnight. It comes as a deal to reopen the Strait of Hormuz and end the Iran war are reportedly inching towards the finish line. Trump says an announcement could come as soon as today. And Prime Minister Mark Carney says the federal government has pledged to put $2.7 billion towards a series of new affordable housing projects across the city. Both Carney and Mayor Chow say this is what the city needs rather than new luxury living spaces. 680 News Time, 12:45. Now time for sports. From Sportsnet 590, The Fan, here's J.J. Evison.
7: Well, the Blue Jays are making a pit stop in Chicago for a makeup game with the Cubs this afternoon before heading to Philly for a weekend series. Dylan Cease gets the ball for Toronto after back-to-back-to-back series wins. The Jays took down Houston 5-4 in the series finale Wednesday afternoon thanks to a two-run homer from Ernie Clement in the 10th inning. It's an afternoon game with a 2:20 first pitch on Sportsnet 590 and Sportsnet in Chicago. The Toronto Maple Leafs Baseball Club was unable to complete the comeback against the Hamilton Cardinals last night, dropping the game 14-13. To the National Bank Open, where Felix Auger-Aliassime was forced to withdraw due to a back injury suffered in training. His exit comes just 24 hours after Denis Shapovalov and Gabriel Diallo both retired from their matches due to injury, leaving the men's field in Montreal without any homegrown talent. On the women's side, Leyla Fernandez took down Mexico's Renata Zarazua in straight sets in just under 90 minutes, and Alexandra Ayala of the Philippines received a plethora of support as she advanced following a three-set win over American Alicia Parks. Canada's under-18 men's hockey team improved to 3-0 at the Hlinka Gretzky Cup over in Edmonton with a 7-4 win over Sweden. Their semifinal is set for Friday. And at the CONCACAF Under-20 Championship, Canada's men's team beat Jamaica 3-1, scoring the winning goal and insurance tally in extra time. The win sees Canada lock up a berth at the 2027 Under-20 World Cup. Sports at 15 and 45 pass every hour or anytime at sportsnet.ca.
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1: Good morning. I'm Mitch Burke. Trade Minister Dominic LeBlanc is in Washington, hoping to make headway on CUSMA talks. Here's Glenn McGregor with City News.
2: This is all a part of both sides intensifying negotiations on the CUSMA review process in advance of this looming August 19th deadline for the new tariffs that are going to kick in. Now, LeBlanc was in the U.S. Capitol last week to meet with Trade Representative Jamison Greer. That's kind of his direct interface in the Trump administration on this. And this week, he'll be meeting with some members of the U.S. Senate, as well as some business leaders. The clock is ticking on these new 50% tariffs that were scheduled to go into effect on August 19th. That's going to affect about $28 billion of Canadian exports, and they are not protected by the CUSMA agreement. So this one, unlike other past Trump tariffs, could have a real effect on sort of the broader Canadian economy, not just sectors like steel, aluminum, softwood lumber, or automobiles.
1: Last week, Prime Minister Mark Carney said that while CUSMA is important, he is pursuing an overall trade agreement rather than looking only to settle trade disputes on the CUSMA file. WestJet says things are back to normal after a weekend strike by flight attendants, which reignited calls for a review of Canada's labor code. Here's Chris McCusker to explain.
3: Employers are urging Prime Minister Mark Carney's government to allow the Labor Minister to preemptively limit strike action in sectors like airlines and railroads if the minister believes it threatens the national public interest. Now, Carney's government is preparing reforms to the federal labor code with the aim of preventing work stoppages in the country's critical transportation networks, and the government is still collecting feedback. But the changes could prove contentious as unions fight to protect the bargaining power of their employees. Now, this fresh call is coming after another high-profile transportation work stoppage, resulting in hundreds of canceled flights at WestJet. Operations resumed after a tentative deal was reached the next day, but the damage was already done. A similar situation played out last summer at Air Canada. I'm Chris McCusker.
1: And in the U.S., the 2026 midterm races are quickly taking shape after a progressive candidate wins the Democratic Party nomination for U.S. Senate in Michigan. It is a state the Democrats must win if they have any hope at reclaiming the majority in the upper chamber. Here's ABC's Jay O'Brien.
4: A major victory for progressives, Dr. Abdul Al-Sayed winning the Democratic nomination in the country's most watched Senate primary. But now comes the hard part. Al-Sayed setting out to unite Democrats and independents around their shared interests.
5: I hope that you'll join this movement now.
4: Al-Sayed's former opponent, Congresswoman Haley Stevens, quick to endorse him, calling him a dedicated Michigander, adding, "I am proud to offer my support."
1: His Republican rival, former Congressman Mike Rogers, has called Al-Sayed, quote, an extremist. Traffic and weather together, next.
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8: From the 680 Traffic Center, I'm Ben Davey. Lots going on our GTA highways on this early start to your Thursday morning. We're trying to stay on top of it all. We can tell you the westbound Major McKenzie ramp to the northbound 400 has just cleared, and the north and southbound City View Boulevard ramp to the southbound 400 has just cleared as well. So a little bit of good news there before we get to the incidents involving collisions, and there are a lot of them. Northbound 410 ramp to Steeles is closed because of a crash. Northbound 410 up Beauvais, construction in the right lane. That's a slow go from approaching Beauvais to Mayfield. Two right lanes blocked at Sandalwood on that northbound 410 with construction as well. And the ramp to Mayfield is closed. You can't get on the northbound 410 right now from east or westbound Sandalwood or eastbound Mayfield. Southbound 427, the ramp to the 409 down to

0: single lane for construction. The ramp to Burnhamthorpe closed for construction. Ramp to Dundas closed for construction. Eastbound 403, right lane construction at Winston Churchill. The ramp to Erin Mills is closed. And then two separate crashes on the eastbound 403 right now. One east of Huron, Ontario in the HOV lane. One east of Cawthra. Two right lanes are blocked there on the approach to the Eglinton overpass. Some vehicle issues on the westbound 401 still. First, west of Bayview in the express, the right lane is blocked. Approaching Yonge in the express, a separate stalled vehicle is blocking the right lane. Southbound Avenue Road ramp to the westbound 401 is closed for construction. And then a stalled vehicle on the westbound 401 ramp to Weston Road. The right lane is blocked there. At the 410, 403 in the collectors, you'll find two left lanes blocked. At Huron, Ontario, the transfers to the express have two left lanes blocked as well. Southbound Huron, Ontario ramp to the westbound 401 is closed. And then very heavy volume again this morning on the westbound 401 west of Guelph Line. Two right lanes are blocked with construction. That's backed up for about a couple of kilometers. We also have very heavy volume on the westbound 401 back in Scarborough. So heads up at Morningside, we've got three right lanes blocked in the express, left lane blocked in the collectors. Very slow go as you make your way through that stretch. And the ramp to Markham Road has right lane construction off the westbound 401 as well. 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Your next report is coming up at 1:01 with your extended forecast now. Chief Meteorologist Natasha Ramsahai.
1: We've got some heat and humidity that's going to help to fuel some storms on Thursday, Friday, and Saturday. So the next 3 days. Today, it's 2 p.m. to 6 p.m. So that's the window for the greatest storm risk. It's not going to be everywhere across the GTA, but heavy downpours, strong winds, and the potential for pooling of water on roadways is there today, as well as Friday afternoon into the early evening. 27 degrees, feeling like 36 on Friday. Saturday, 30, feeling like 37, with on and off showers and storms returning, and then we'll dry things out on Sunday, calm things down. It's mainly sunny, but hot, 29, feeling close to 40. Today's high, 29 degrees, with a humidex near 38.
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6: This is 680 News Radio. If the municipal and provincial funding to bring back the taste of the Danforth amounted to the pita and the souvlaki, well, then the feds just ponied up the tzatziki on top. The return of the beloved Greektown Festival after a two-year hiatus was made possible by $200,000 in support provided each by City Hall and Queen's Park. Federal funding noticeably missing until last night when they said they'd pitch in too. Mark Miller, Minister of Canadian Identity and Culture, announced they're kicking in $100,000 through a multiculturalism program. It was in 2023 when BIA officials announced they were canceling the long-standing annual event, citing a financial loss from that summer's festival at $257,000. Taste of the Danforth returns to Greektown on Friday night, and organizers say they're optimistic they can get attendance right back up to the 1.5 million they're used to having. Well, it's not the kind of collision we usually report on. Apparently, there's been a big crash in space.
7: Scientists say they're certain a SpaceX rocket has slammed into the moon. Astrophysicist Jonathan McDowell is one of the scientists monitoring the Falcon 9 rocket that launched last year. The rocket
8: is now in teeny little pieces scattered over the surface of the moon near Einstein Crater.
7: McDowell says the rocket did its job within a few hours of launch.
8: Batteries ran out. It's been a dead hunk of 4 tons of metal ever since, just orbiting under gravity.
7: A telescope in Chile spotted what astronomers have identified as the debris plume resulting from the high-speed crash.
8: I would imagine that the U.S. Lunar Reconnaissance Orbiter, which is a huge spy camera in low orbit around the moon, will eventually spot a mark on the moon where the rocket hit.
7: SpaceX says it's working with NASA to avoid any further lunar littering. I'm Ed Donahue.
6: Time now for the Dynamic Market Minute. The TSX closed at a record for a second day, up 345 points to 36,146.

0: another all-time high for the Dow, up 263 points. The Nasdaq, though, was down by 221. More headlines now from Bloomberg.
1: Even amid inflation fear and related economic worry, consumers aren't being deterred by higher hotel prices and airfare, at least enough to cancel their travel plans. Expedia Group has raised its annual sales forecast. The Hotels.com owner now expects a revenue increase of 9 to 10% this year. The updated view puts Expedia on track for its strongest growth since 2023. This report, plus the similarly strong news earlier this week from rival Booking.com, signals that the travel industry is weathering geopolitical upheaval and other challenges. DoorDash has issued a profit forecast ahead of analyst expectations, citing a boom in paid subscribers who are ordering takeout and groceries more frequently. But there's one not-so-bright spot. Earnings per share fell short of forecast, and the reason is a familiar one: heavy spending on AI tools. DoorDash says it now plans to put more money into its in-house robotics efforts to build delivery robots and drones. Andrew O'Day, Bloomberg Radio.
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6: Good morning. This is Thursday, August 6th. I'm Logan Libiak. Here's what's making news right now. Some major relief at the pumps for drivers across the GTA this morning as prices take a huge dip, with hope a deal to open the Strait of Hormuz is coming soon. The federal government has announced it'll put $2.7 billion towards almost 20 affordable housing projects here in Toronto. Premier Doug Ford has announced three provincial by-elections for September 3rd, including two ridings here in the GTA. And two incidents here in the city, a residential shooting and a separate one that saw a man walk into hospital with gunshot wounds last night, are both being investigated by Toronto police.
7: For the Blue Jays, send Dylan Cease to the mound in Chicago. Leila Fernandez is the lone Canadian left in singles play at the National Bank Open. And Canada is going to the Under-20 World Cup. Sports at 15.
6: 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Here's Ben Davey.
8: Logan, several of our vehicle issues have cleared since we spoke last. Eastbound 403 east of Huron, Ontario, we had a crash in the HOV lane. That is gone. Then east of Cawthra near the Eglinton overpass, we had a crash blocking two right lanes. That has cleared as well. Still have construction on the eastbound 403 there, though, at Winston Churchill. The right lane is blocked and the ramp to Aaron Mills is closed. If you're on the northbound 412, looks like it's open except for the east and westbound Dundas ramps to the northbound 412. They are closed. Yesterday, we had some southbound lanes blocked on the 412. It doesn't look like that's the case here this morning. Looks like a northbound access off of the eastbound 401 may be blocked. However, we'll take a closer look at that for you, because it looks like that might be closed off the 401 up towards Taunton. Eastbound 401 east of Guelph Line, we have two left lanes blocked with construction. Some delays through there at Mavis and the Express. The HO and left lane are blocked. Ramp to Huron, Ontario has right lane construction, and the southbound Huron, Ontario ramp to the eastbound 401 is closed. On the westbound side of the 401, was very heavy earlier from Morningside, where we have three right lanes blocked in the express, left lane blocked in the collectors. The construction remains, but the delay through there much improved. Then a couple of vehicle issues involving stalled cars. Westbound 401 west of Bayview in the express, the right lane was blocked, that got cleared, and then a second incident involving a separate vehicle approaching Yonge in the express, the right lane was blocked there.

0: That is now cleared also. Southbound Avenue Road ramp to the westbound 401 is closed. We still have a stalled vehicle on the westbound 401 ramp to Weston Road. Then at the 410-403 on the westbound 401, two left lanes blocked in the collectors. Transfers to the express are closed at Huron-Terrio. And no access to the westbound 401 from southbound Huron-Terrio either. As you make your way further out of the GTA westbound on that 401, you're going to find two right lanes blocked west of Guelph Line. Very heavy delays as usual through that stretch. Your next report coming up in less than 10 minutes with your forecast now. Chief Meteorologist Natasha Ramsahai.
1: Hotter, humid, and more unsettled over the next few days. 29 degrees today, feeling like 38 with that elevated humidity. And we do have a risk of some afternoon pop-up storms. The window we're watching for the GTA is about 2 p.m. to 6 p.m. for those storms. Today's high 29, feeling like 38.
2: Right now in downtown Toronto, it's 23, feeling more like 28 under clear skies. 680 News Time, 104. A huge drop to gas prices this morning, down 9 cents as we continue hearing developments on a supposed deal to end the Iran war and reopen the Strait of Hormuz. U.S. President Donald Trump says negotiations are, quote, moving along very nicely. ABC's Matt Rivers has more.
3: What the deal actually entails, however, remains unclear. And it's worth noting the administration has said a deal is imminent multiple times throughout the war, only for nothing to materialize. Iran has said repeatedly it would not agree to any deal that returns the strait to that open, unrestricted, toll-free way it operated before this war began.
2: Trump says an agreement to reopen the strait could be announced today or tomorrow. Iran says a joint statement between the country and Oman is in its final drafting stage. Prime Minister Mark Carney was in Scarborough Wednesday where he took focus on housing in Toronto as he announced billions of dollars in funding towards new affordable housing projects in the city. City News reporter Brandon Chogri has the details.
4: Ottawa is offering the city a major boost, $2.7 billion over the next 3 years to build 18 new housing projects.
5: We're starting by creating more than 5,600 new rental homes that a broad range of Torontonians can afford. North of 1,800 of those homes will be deeply affordable, supportive, or rent controlled.
2: The federal government had previously cut $10 million from Toronto's Housing Acceleration Fund back in January. Three provincial by-elections have been announced by Premier Doug Ford, including a pair in the GTA. Ford announced Wednesday that voters in Scarborough Southwest, York Simcoe, and Hamilton East Stony Creek will head to the polls on September 3rd. Businessman Asanul Hafiz defeated former MP Nate Erskine-Smith by 19 votes in a hotly contested race for the Liberal nomination in Scarborough Southwest back in May. He'll go up against Conservative candidate Dr. Noor Tarun and Fatima Shaban of the NDP, who will look to keep the seat in her party's hands following Dolly Begum's departure to run for the federal Liberals. The Conservatives will look to keep their seat in York Simcoe, meanwhile, following the retirement of Caroline Mulroney. A pair of shooting incidents in Toronto last night are being investigated by police. They say just after 9 p.m., a man walked into hospital with gunshot wounds. His injuries were deemed to be non-life-threatening, and the location where the shooting took place is unknown at this time. That came just about an hour after police were called to a residential neighborhood in the area of Royal York Road and the Queensway for reports of a shooting. They say there were no injuries, and the suspect or suspects fled the scene before officers arrived, but they did find evidence of gunfire at the scene. Police could not say if the incidents were related, as investigations are in the early stages. A federal union argues public service cuts are elevating the threats Canadians face from climate disasters. Canadian Press reporter Jason White with the story.
6: The federal government's website says a total of more than 1,500 positions have been shed at Natural Resources, Fisheries and Oceans, and at Environment and Climate Change Canada. The Professional Institute of the Public Service of Canada says some of those employees worked on things like flood forecasting, monitoring wildfire smoke and air quality, and studying threats to Canada's forests. The union's president says the government is cutting these positions even as it acknowledges climate change is making wildfires, floods, and severe weather events more frequent and destructive. Jason White, The Canadian Press.
2: The provincial government is looking into multiple big public agencies in Ontario as Treasury Board President Peter Bethlen Falvey has announced reviews looking into efficiency and productivity. Bethlen Falvey says they'll be reviewing eight agencies, including Metro.

0: Drinks, Ontario's Alcohol and Gaming Commission, and the province's Liquor Control Board. This comes as the provincial government's spending has been under increased scrutiny recently due to Toronto area PC caucus members billing thousands in Toronto hotel stays. Premier Doug Ford has said he told the members to pay back, quote, every single penny, but Bethlen Falvey could not say if that has yet happened. Bethlen Falvey says the reviews will ensure each of the agency's spending is sustainable. And the Blue Jays arrive at Wrigley Field with a series win streak and rookie on the verge of franchise history. With more, here's 680's J.J. Evison.
1: Kazuma Okamoto enters this afternoon's game one swing away from owning the Blue Jays' rookie home run record. The 30-year-old is tied with Eric Hinsky at 24 and has been especially productive away from Toronto, driving in 15 runs across his last 15 road games. He's also homered and collected three RBIs in his previous meeting with the Cubs. Okamoto and the Blue Jays will face left-hander David Peterson, who has pitched well lately but has allowed a home run in six of his last seven starts. Toronto has gone deep in 14 of its last 15 meetings with Chicago, and another one could put Okamoto alone in the franchise record book. The game gets underway at 2:20 this afternoon on Sportsnet 590 The Fan and Sportsnet. I'm J.J. Evison.
2: Jerkfest Toronto, presented by TD, is celebrating its milestone 25th year. Come out August 7th to 9th to Centennial Park in Etobicoke.

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1: 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Enpro says the price dropped 9 cents at midnight to $1.63.9 a litre at most GTA stations. We'll have traffic and weather together on the ones coming next. 680 News Time 110.
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1: 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Traffic and weather together on the ones with Ben Davey.
4: Logan, we can tell you that the southbound 427 collector ramp to Burnham Thorpe is now clear. That construction has moved over to the southbound 427 collector ramp to Holiday Drive. That has been shut down for construction. We'll keep an eye on that for you. Also, the on-ramp from Avenue Road, southbound Avenue Road to the westbound 401 has reopened. So some good news there. Now, we still have that construction. Westbound 401 approaching Morningside. Transfers to the collectors are closed. We have left lane construction in the collectors at Morningside. Three right lanes blocked in the express. So heads up for some heavier volume than usual possible through there as we head through the overnight hours. Really not as bad as I expected. Nothing like what we had last night or 24 hours ago on that eastbound side of the 401 through Victoria Park and out towards Warden. Looks like similar construction, but just because the traffic flow is going the other direction for this hour of the morning, it's not nearly as bad. Still a little bit sluggish on the Toronto-bound QEW through Dixie. We do have some lane restrictions in effect due to construction through there. If you're traveling on the westbound 403, we have construction, two right lanes blocked at Erin Mills. No access to the westbound 403 from the Erin Mills ramps. And further out, that westbound 403 Hamilton area, the ramp to Aberdeen is closed. Eastbound 403, earlier problems now clear near Eglinton. We do have some ramp closures, though. The ramp to Erin Mills closed off the eastbound 403. You're going to find right lane construction at Winston Churchill on that eastbound 403 as well. Southbound here, Ontario at King Street, we got two left lanes blocked with construction there. And eastbound Dixon at Celestine Drive, that's approaching Kipling, it's blocked for a collision that happened last night. Your next report coming up in less than 10 minutes with your forecast, Chief Meteorologist Natasha Ramsahai.
5: Hot and humid over the next few days, and that's going to help to fuel an afternoon storm risk for pretty much the next 3 days. 29 today, feeling like 38. The storm risk window for Toronto is about 2.

0: 2 p.m. to 6 p.m., give or take an hour. Outside of that window, we should stay dry. And then Friday, 27, feeling like 36. And now that storm risk window, along with rain showers, will be around 2 p.m., but could linger until about 8, 9 p.m. into the evening. Today's high, 29 degrees with a humidex of 38.
1: Right now in downtown Toronto, it's 23 degrees under clear skies. 680 News Time 113, a recap of the top stories this hour and sports coming up next.
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1: It's 23 degrees in downtown Toronto right now. Good morning. I'm Logan Libiak. Here are the top stories this hour. The possibility of an announcement to reopen the Strait of Hormuz, which could come as soon as today, according to U.S. President Donald Trump, sent gas prices into a free fall for today. We saw a 9-cent drop at midnight as Iran says a joint statement with Oman is in its final drafting phase. And Prime Minister Mark Carney was in Toronto for a big announcement Wednesday as he says the federal government will provide $2.7 billion in funding to almost 20 affordable housing projects in the city. That'll see the construction of more than 5,000 units. 680 News Time 115, now time for sports. 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Evison.
8: All right, Dylan Cease leads the Blue Jays into Chicago for an afternoon date with the Cubs as Toronto try to find some magic down the stretch. The Bluebirds are three games back of the American League's final wildcard spot after the 5-4 win in Houston saw them earn their third straight series victory. It's a 2:20 start on Sportsnet 590 and Sportsnet. In Canadian Baseball League action, the Toronto Maple Leafs Baseball Club hosted the Hamilton Cardinals in what turned out to be a high-scoring affair. Hamilton snapped Toronto's win streak with a 14-13 win. At Sobeys Stadium in Toronto, Canadian Leila Fernandez breezed by Mexico's Renata Zarazua in her round two match, 6-2, 6-2. She'll meet fifth seed Mira Andreeva on Friday in round three. Others to make it through from day four include Alina Rybakina, Jess Pegula, and Coco Gauff, all of whom are top five seeds. A trio of top seeds in the men's draw have been sent home. Montreal's Felix Auger-Aliassime withdrew due to a back injury before his tournament even got underway. Top seeded Alexander Zverev lost in three sets to Dutchman Talon Griekspoor. Second seed Daniil Medvedev was bounced in straight sets. Shifting to international ice, Canada took down Sweden 7-4 to win its third game in as many nights at the Hlinka Gretzky Cup. Their semifinal game is set for Friday. On the pitch, Canada's men secured a 2027 under-20 World Cup berth after a 3-1 win over Jamaica in the CONCACAF U-20 Championship. Whitecaps midfielder Liam McKenzie scored a pair for the red and white, and Mississauga's Dylan Brooks has agreed to a 3-year extension worth $73 million with the Phoenix Suns in the NBA. Sports at 15 and 45 pass every hour or anytime at sportsnet.ca.
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3: Good morning, I'm Mitch Burke. Wildfire destruction in BC's interior continues to mount, with more devastation emerging from near Okanagan Lake, where 230 homes were lost over the weekend. This man says the area was a war zone when he and his neighbors fled.
15: We know from the fire in 2021 that, we were out for a month at that time, so... You know, for us to get back in within the next 2 weeks to a month is hopeful, but I'm not optimistic on it because of the amount of damage that there is out there.
3: Then late Wednesday, a new fire believed to be human-caused, burning in a regional park within the outskirts of Metro Vancouver. Authorities say it is very fortunate that the winds are not very strong, as several helicopters continue to bucket that blaze. U.S. authorities are looking into a close call in the sky involving the helicopter that Donald Trump was riding.
16: Investigators are looking at why a plane was allowed to take off as President Trump's helicopter approached. Marine One had left the White House with the president on board and was approaching Reagan National Airport near Washington Tuesday. It's an apparent violation of safety procedures put in place after last year's mid-air collision between an airliner and an Army helicopter in the same area. 67 people were killed. In this case, the airplane that took off was climbing above Marine One as the helicopter approached, so the two aircraft were not on a collision course. The FAA says the air traffic controller was in contact with both the commercial pilot and Marine One pilot at the time. The White House emphasizes President Trump was never in any danger. Ed Donahue, Washington.
3: And the state of New Mexico is suing the U.S. Justice Department, saying the federal government is blocking the state from carrying out its own investigation into Jeffrey Epstein's sex crimes. The suit claims the DOJ and Acting Attorney General Todd Blanche had actively harmed victims and undermined public interest by withholding information from state investigators. It says New Mexico, where Epstein owned a sprawling ranch, is one of the few places that could still bring criminal charges related to his crimes.
17: I'm Jen Ag.
18: And I'm Aron Sanchez.
17: And we're hosting the all-new series Restaurant Impossible, Last Call. 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
21: From the 680 Traffic Center, I'm Ben Davey. Short but heavy delay on the eastbound 401 between Guelph Line and Highway 25 in Milton. We do have two left lanes blocked with construction through there. Now, if you're on the westbound side of the 401, that is extremely slow right now. Approaching Guelph Line, you're going to find construction through that stretch. Lane restrictions in effect due to long-term road work. Two right lanes are blocked, and it's a slow go. There's one delay approaching Guelph Line, one after Guelph Line. By the time you hit the ramp for Highway 6 South, everything is long since cleared, but allow a lot of extra time, especially on the westbound side of the 401 through that stretch. Back to the eastbound 401 at Mavis and the Express, we have HOV and left lane construction. The ramp to Huron, Ontario has right lane construction as well, and no access to the eastbound 401 from southbound Huron, Ontario. East 401 at Yonge and the Collectors, we have two right lanes blocked with construction this morning. No access to the eastbound 401 from Yonge, Bayview, or Leslie, and the ramps to Bayview and Leslie are also closed. Then if Victoria Park and the Express, right lane construction. East of Warden, the transfers to the collectors are closed. Approaching Kennedy and the collectors, two left lanes are blocked. No access to the eastbound 401 from Kennedy or Brimley, either direction. The ramps to and from McCowan also closed off the eastbound 401. At McCowan and the collectors, two right lanes are blocked. Can't get on the eastbound 401 from Corporate Drive or Progress. And the ramps to and from Markham Road are also closed. East 401 at Nielsen, transfers to the Express are closed. Then approaching Whites to east of Brock, we have a full closure of the
0: express lanes, collectors only through that stretch. Fortunately, volume looks fairly good at this early hour of the morning. Eastbound 401 east of Liverpool in the express, you'll find two left lanes blocked with construction.

0: And the ramp to the northbound 412 is closed off the eastbound 401 as well. Westbound 401, ramp to the northbound 412 also off limits. West of West Knee, you'll find three left lanes blocked with construction on that westbound 401 this morning. Approaching Morningside, the transfers to the collectors are closed. And then at Morningside and the collectors, we have left lane construction. Three right lanes are blocked at Morningside and the Express. Your next report coming up at 1:31. Now with your extended forecast, here's Chief Meteorologist Natasha Ramsahai.
1: We've had good sunshine the last couple of days. Today, we're going to bring in the risk of thunderstorms in the afternoon. 29 degrees, humid X 38. It's going to be hit and miss, so very isolated. That means some areas get nothing and some areas will have the potential for pooling of water on the roadways with these heavy downpours. 2 to 6 p.m. is the window for today for storms. 2 to 9 p.m. is the window on Friday. So lingering a little longer into the evening, 27 feeling like 36, and still some on and off showers and storms Saturday with a high of 30 degrees feeling like 37. Storms will calm down on Sunday, mainly sunny, but still hot. 29, humid X near 39. Heat and humidity ease next week. Today, 29 degrees feeling like 38.
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12: with Richard Southern.
15: It was always so good for so little nuptials. One very interesting wedding took place recently here in Toronto that we're now learning of. Sharla and Sean tied the knot last month and did so with a Swiss chalet-themed wedding. Yes, both bride and groom are big lifelong fans of the iconic Canadian rotisserie chicken chain, so much so that they reached out to Swiss Chalet to theme their big day. And so it did. Needless to say, the wedding dinner featured all the staples. Guests were served quarter chickens, along with baked potatoes, French fries, crusty rolls, and vegetables. And yes, everyone at the wedding had ample amount of the famous, although sometimes contentious, Swiss Chalet dipping sauce. On hand for the wedding was Swiss Chalet's mascot, which I didn't even know they had. It's a gigantic container of the aforementioned Swiss Chalet dipping sauce, appropriately named Dippy. Apparently, plans were initially for Dippy to officiate the ceremony and marry the couple, though the chain said he was still in the process of getting his license to do so. So maybe he's available for some future weddings. He did pose with the couple for pictures, and Swiss Chalet gave the newly married Sharla and Sean a gift card for a year's free Swiss Chalet. Alex and Asher, cute or crazy? What say you?
16: Oh, I'm extremely in on Swiss Chalet. I'm out on the sauce, though, I will say.
15: What?
16: Which is, yeah.
15: See, some people don't like it. You don't like it, huh?
16: Hold not, on. No, it's one or the other. I think people are in or out. I'm out on the sauce. Big Swiss Chalet fan, though. It was ingrained in me. I think I was there once a month as a kid. Honestly, it was like our go-to.
15: But isn't the breast a little dry if you're not putting it in the sauce, Alex? I mean, what are you doing?
16: No, you just got to get the dark. It's all about the dark. And look, yeah. This is the elite Swiss Chalet folks out there, is that you know that no matter how old you are, you're getting the Shirley Temple.
17: Because the Shirley Temple and the toy box, do they still do that for kids?
16: I think, yes, I think some do. It used to be a treasure chest.
17: Yes.
16: I think in some locations it still is. But
15: well, I miss the finger dipping bowl, the water dipping bowl with the lemon.
16: Yes, that's I think that comes maybe around less than it used to, but yeah. For sure.
15: I'm all about themed weddings. I was in Vegas and I went to there's a Taco Bell there, and they have a chapel in there. And people regularly get married at the Taco Bell in Vegas. So this is not, I guess, completely unprecedented, but it's very Canadian. Very Indeed. Canadian wedding, this.
16: Yes. 100 out of 100 Canadian points.
17: Wish I got an invite.
16: For sure. Yeah. Let's go.
15: Dippy. I want to meet Dippy.
16: Yeah. Mm-hmm. Good old Dippy. Richie, go to Swiss Chalet.
15: We'll do it tomorrow.
16: Yeah.
17: Thanks,
16: yeah,
17: Richie.
16: Man. Have a good one. Cheers.
18: Time now for the Dynamic Market Minute. The TSX closed at a record for a second day, up 345 points to 36,146. More headlines now from Bloomberg.
19: After Paramount Skydance this week posted far stronger than forecast results for the just finished quarter,

0: the object of its affection, opens its books today. Warner Brothers Discovery, which Paramount is trying to acquire for $110 billion, is expected to post its fourth straight quarter of losses, with the loss of NBA programming hurting the company's results in particular. One bright spot, if you can call it that, delayed litigation from parties trying to stop the Warner acquisition mean Paramount could be forced to pay a $650 million fee. Beer giant Molson Coors reports earnings today, and it's expected to post its ninth straight quarter of declining sales volume as consumers, especially young adults, increasingly opt for non-alcoholic beverages, a category into which Molson Coors has thus far struggled to expand. That broader trend should give a boost to Monster Beverage, which also reports today and is expected to deliver record quarterly earnings and revenue. Andrew O'Day, Bloomberg Radio.
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3: Good morning. This is Thursday, August 6th. I'm Logan Libiak. Here's what's making news right now. Gas prices took an almost 10-cent dip at midnight as U.S. President Donald Trump says an agreement to reopen the Strait of Hormuz could be announced today or tomorrow. Prime Minister Mark Carney was in town Wednesday as he announced more than $2.5 billion in funding for new local affordable housing projects. Voters in three provincial ridings will head to the polls just before Labor Day weekend as Premier Ford has announced by-elections for September 3rd. And Toronto police are investigating a pair of shooting incidents in the city last night, including one that saw a man walk into hospital after being shot.
5: The Blue Jays ride a series win into Chicago. Leila Fernandez made quick work over her second-round opponent at the National Bank Open, and Canada are headed to the Under-20 World Cup. Sports at 45.
3: 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Traffic and weather together on the ones. Here's Ben Davey.
6: One really heavy delay right now, Logan, and that is on the westbound 401 approaching Guelph line to well beyond it. We have long-term construction through there. Two right lanes are blocked according to traffic spotters, and there's actually a little bit of a break between these two traffic delays. So, again, it's approaching Guelph line. Then there's another one after it. It does clear well before the exit for Highway 6 South, so that is the good news. But between these two delays west of Milton, it's going to take you a little bit of time on that westbound 401 this morning, so just pack your patience and allow that extra time before you head out on your travels. Northbound 400 ramp to King Road was closed. They have reopened that, but that crew has moved up to the northbound 400 ramp to Teston. So the Teston ramp is now blocked off the northbound 400. As you continue up north of the GTA, approaching Innisfil Beach Road, we have two left lanes blocked with construction this morning. Eastbound Innisfil Beach Road ramp to the northbound 400 is closed. Then up in Barrie, northbound 400 at Essa Road, we have left lane construction. On the flip side, through Barrie, southbound 400 at Bayfield, two left lanes are closed. Highway 89 in Innisfil, two left lanes are blocked. Southbound 400 ramp to Teston is closed as well. And then south of Rutherford Road, we have the far left lane blocked, some long-term lane realignment through there that has been ongoing for the last number of weeks. Southbound 404 at Woodbine and East Gwillimbury, right lane is blocked there. The ramp to Bloomington closed off both the north and southbound sides of the 404. As for the eastbound 401, it was slow earlier east of Guelph line. The construction remains, but the volume has improved. Two left lanes are still blocked through there right now. At Mavis and the Express, you'll find construction blocking the HOV and far left lane. Your next report coming up in less than 10 minutes with your forecast, Chief Meteorologist Natasha Ramsahai.
7: Eyes to the skies over the next 3 days. We've got a risk of thunderstorms all 3 days, but different time windows. Today it's 2 p.m. to 6 p.m. for the city of Toronto. 29 degrees.

0: with a humidex of 38, and storm risk does return on Friday as well. Today's high, 29 degrees with a humidex of 38.
1: Right now in downtown Toronto, it's 22 degrees, feeling like 26 under clear skies. 680 News Time, 133. U.S. President Donald Trump is signaling further developments with Iran on a peace deal that would open the Strait of Hormuz. He says an agreement to open the strait could be announced today or tomorrow, while Iran says a joint statement with Oman is in its final drafting phase. ABC's Matt Rivers reports.
2: Meanwhile, things remain very tense in both the Strait of Hormuz and the nearby Red Sea. Overnight, Houthi rebels in Yemen saying they fired missiles at a Saudi tanker in the Red Sea after we saw two more ships targeted on Tuesday. It's a reminder of just how desperately a deal is needed to lower those tensions and hopefully gas prices along with it.
1: Here in the GTA, we saw a drop of 9 cents to gas prices at midnight. We now wait and see if this Iran deal will hold through to the finish line or fall apart like those Trump has announced before. $2.7 billion. That's how much Prime Minister Mark Carney says the federal government will put towards 18 new affordable housing projects in Toronto. City News reporter Brandon Chogri has more.
3: The entire new portfolio will be rental homes, with projects being built in the neighborhoods hardest hit by rising rent and evictions, including a 16-story complex in Parkdale and another in Scarborough.
4: Right now, too many families in Scarborough and across Toronto face an impossible choice. Do they stay close to the kids' school or move further away to find something they can afford?
3: The 18 new builds are what Carney and Chow say are what Toronto actually needs.
5: Not luxury condos, but homes that people can afford. Places that they can build their lives in. Places near the subway, schools, grocery stores. For working families, for students, seniors.
3: In Scarborough, Brandon Chogri, City News.
1: Ontario Premier Doug Ford has announced three upcoming provincial by-elections. Voters in Scarborough Southwest, York Simcoe, and Hamilton East Stony Creek will head to the polls in less than a month. City's Faiza Amin has the details.
6: A seat in Scarborough has been vacant since Dolly Begum stepped down and chose to run federally. She now represents the riding in Ottawa. The Ontario NDP have won the past three elections in Scarborough Southwest. The other two ridings up for grabs will replace Carolyn Mulroney and Neil Lumsden. Both politicians are officially retiring.
1: The by-elections are set to take place on September 3rd. Toronto police are investigating a pair of shooting incidents in the city last night. They say they were first called to the area of Royal York Road and the Queensway just after 8 p.m. for reports of a shooting in a residential neighborhood. They say the suspect or suspects fled the scene, but evidence of gunfire was located. No injuries were reported as a result. Then just after 9 p.m., police say a man walked into hospital with gunshot wounds. It's currently unclear where the second shooting took place, and police say the man's injuries are non-life-threatening. And they also say it's unclear if the incidents are connected, as investigations are in the early stages. Despite a halt to the provincial government's plans by the federal government, Prime Minister Mark Carney says he's not completely ruling out an expansion of Billy Bishop Airport that would allow jets to land there. However, Carney says at this moment he's focused on a broader transportation picture.
5: And what we're developing at the federal level is a comprehensive approach that addresses all forms of transport. The scale of what could be required over the course of the next quarter century, that includes Pearson. That includes regional airports. That includes Alto, high-speed rail. That includes the GO network.
1: The federal government shut down the proposal from the Ford government last month following a public consultation. The anonymous survey had more than 80,000 respondents, 87% opposing the planned expansion. 680 News Time, 137. Sean Combs is set to become a free man in February of 2028. The former rapper has been given a revised release date from federal prison. He's currently serving a 50-month sentence for prostitution-related charges. Federal prison officials have charged Combs or have changed Combs' release date several times, but haven't explained why. His attorneys are still attempting to appeal his conviction. Combs was found not guilty on more serious charges of sex trafficking and racketeering conspiracy. 680 News Time, 138. The Blue Jays' recent revival gets a serious test at Wrigley Field this afternoon. 680's J.J. Evison has the preview.
7: The Blue Jays have won three consecutive series for the first time since April, but today

0: His makeup game brings one of their most difficult assignments. The Cubs own the National League's second best record since mid-June and are coming off a sweep of the Dodgers. Chicago also leads baseball in walks and has scored at least 10 runs 15 times this season. Toronto counters with Dylan Cease, who owns a 1.73 ERA over his last nine starts and hasn't allowed a run in four consecutive road outings. The Blue Jays have won five straight when scoring at least three runs, so once again, the question is whether the offense can support its starter. First pitch, 2:20 on Sportsnet 590, The Fan and Sportsnet. I'm J.J. Evison.
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1: 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Enpro says the price dropped 9 cents at midnight, down to $1.63.9 a liter at most GTA stations. In just about 60 seconds, we'll have traffic and weather together on the ones. 680 News Time, 1:40.
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1: 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Traffic and weather together on the ones. Here's Ben Davey.
8: Logan, we have a new problem on the eastbound 401 approaching Morningside. Stalled vehicle is blocking the left lane. No volume delay through there, thankfully. And keep in mind, we have a full closure of the express lanes this morning on the eastbound 401 approaching White's to east of Brock Road. So collectors only available through that stretch. And the ramp to the north 412 is closed off both the east and westbound sides of the 401. Westbound 401 west of Westney, three left lanes blocked with construction this morning. Approaching Morningside, the transfers to the collectors are closed. At Morningside in the express, three right lanes blocked with construction, one left lane blocked in the collectors at Morningside. The ramp to Markham Road has right lane construction. That's a long-term project. Westbound 401 ramp to Weston, we had a stall vehicle blocking the right lane. That is now gone. The ramp has fully reopened. Construction on the westbound 401 at the 410-403. It's in the collectors. Two left lanes are blocked. Transfers to the express closed at Huron Terry. And you can't get on the westbound 401 from southbound here, Ontario. Our heaviest delay of the morning at the moment, westbound 401 approaching Guelph Line. We have construction before and after the Guelph Line exit, and both of them pretty heavy delays. West of Guelph Line, two right lanes are blocked through that stretch. Northbound 400 ramp to Teston Road is closed. Then approaching Innisfil Beach Road, two left lanes are blocked. Eastbound Innisfil Beach Road ramp to the northbound 400 is closed. And at Essa Road in Barrie, you'll find construction blocking the left lane. In Aurora, you can't get on Bloomington from the north or southbound sides of the 404. And we have a new problem on the Niagara-bound QEW. It's at Centennial Parkway. The far left lane is blocked with a stalled vehicle. Farther along that Niagara-bound QEW, we have two right lanes blocked with construction at Ontario Street in Beamsville. Your next report coming up in less than 10 minutes with your forecast. Chief Meteorologist Natasha Ramsahai.
9: We've got storms in the forecast. It's not all day, and it's not all across the GTA. It will be hit and miss thunderstorms, especially between about 2 p.m. and 6 p.m. 29 today, feeling like 38 with the humidity. On Friday, it's 27, feeling like 36. And also a chance for these on and off showers and storms in the afternoon. The storm risk could linger until about 8, 9 p.m. on Friday. After that, we'll dry things out.

0: Today, 29 degrees with the humidity feeling like 38.
1: Right now in downtown Toronto, it's 22 degrees under clear skies, feeling more like 26. In 60 seconds, we'll take a look back at the top stories this hour and head over to the Sports Center. 680 News Time, 143.
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1: It's 22 degrees in downtown Toronto right now under a clear sky. Good morning, I'm Logan Lidiak. Here are the top stories this hour. Drivers will be starting their Thursday morning on a good note as gas prices took a huge dip of 9 cents at midnight. It comes as a deal to reopen the Strait of Hormuz and end the Iran war are reportedly inching towards the finish line. Trump says an announcement could come as soon as today. And Prime Minister Mark Carney says the federal government has pledged to put $2.7 billion towards a series of new affordable housing projects across the city. Both Carney and Mayor Olivia Chow say this is what the city needs rather than new luxury living spaces. 680 News Time, 145. Now time for sports. 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Evison.
5: Well, the Blue Jays are making a pit stop in Chicago for a makeup game with the Cubs this afternoon before heading to Philly for a weekend series. Dylan Cease gets the ball for Toronto after back-to-back-to-back series wins. The Jays took down Houston 5-4 in the series finale Wednesday afternoon thanks to a two-run homer from Ernie Clement in the 10th inning. It's an afternoon game with a 2:20 first pitch on Sportsnet 590 and Sportsnet in Chicago. The Toronto Maple Leafs Baseball Club was unable to complete the comeback against the Hamilton Cardinals last night, dropping the game 14-13. To the National Bank Open, where Felix Auger-Aliassime was forced to withdraw due to a back injury suffered in training. His exit comes just 24 hours after Denis Shapovalov and Gabriel Diallo both retired from their matches due to injury, leaving the men's field in Montreal without any homegrown talent. On the women's side, Leyla Fernandez took down Mexico's Renata Zarazua in straight sets in just under 90 minutes, and Alexandra Ayala of the Philippines received a plethora of support as she advanced following a three-set win over American Alicia Parks. Canada's under-18 men's hockey team improved to 3-0 at the Hlinka Gretzky Cup over in Edmonton with a 7-4 win over Sweden. Their semifinal is set for Friday. And at the CONCACAF Under-20 Championship, Canada's men's team beat Jamaica 3-1, scoring the winning goal and insurance tally in extra time. The win sees Canada lock up a berth at the 2027 Under-20 World Cup. Sports at 15 and 45 pass every hour or anytime at sportsnet.ca.
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12: Good morning, I'm Mitch Burke. Trade Minister Dominic LeBlanc is in Washington, hoping to make headway on CUSMA talks. Here's Glenn McGregor with City News.
13: This is all a part of both sides intensifying negotiations on the CUSMA review process in advance of this looming August 19th deadline for the new tariffs that are going to kick in. Now, LeBlanc was in the U.S.

0: economy, not just sectors like steel, aluminum, softwood lumber, or automobiles.
1: Last week, Prime Minister Mark Carney said that while CUSMA is important, he is pursuing an overall trade agreement rather than looking only to settle trade disputes on the CUSMA file. WestJet says things are back to normal after a weekend strike by flight attendants, which reignited calls for a review of Canada's labor code. Here's Chris McCusker to explain.
2: Employers are urging Prime Minister Mark Carney's government to allow the Labor Minister to preemptively limit strike action in sectors like airlines and railroads if the minister believes it threatens the national public interest. Now, Carney's government is preparing reforms to the federal labor code with the aim of preventing work stoppages in the country's critical transportation networks, and the government is still collecting feedback. But the changes could prove contentious as unions fight to protect the bargaining power of their employees. Now, this fresh call is coming after another high-profile transportation work stoppage, resulting in hundreds of canceled flights at WestJet. Operations resumed after a tentative deal was reached the next day, but the damage was already done. A similar situation played out last summer at Air Canada. I'm Chris McCusker.
1: And in the U.S., the 2026 midterm races are quickly taking shape after a progressive candidate wins the Democratic Party nomination for U.S. Senate in Michigan. It is a state the Democrats must win if they have any hope at reclaiming the majority in the upper chamber. Here's ABC's Jay O'Brien.
3: A major victory for progressives, Dr. Abdul Al-Sayed winning the Democratic nomination in the country's most watched Senate primary. But now comes the hard part. Al-Sayed setting out to unite Democrats and independents around their shared interests.
4: I hope that you'll join this movement now.
3: Al-Sayed's former opponent, Congresswoman Haley Stevens, quick to endorse him, calling him a dedicated Michigander, adding, "I am proud to offer my support."
1: His Republican rival, former Congressman Mike Rogers, has called Al-Sayed, quote, an extremist. Traffic and weather together next.
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7: From the 680 Traffic Center, I'm Ben Davey. If you're traveling on the eastbound 401, lots of construction across the top of the city at Yonge and the Collectors. Two right lanes are closed. Can't get on the eastbound 401 from Yonge, Bayview, or Leslie. And the ramps to Bayview and Leslie are also closed. Eastbound 401 at Victoria Park, you'll find express lane construction. The right lane is blocked there. East of Warden, the transfers to the Collectors are closed. Then approaching Kennedy and the Collectors, two left lanes are blocked. No access to the eastbound 401 from north or southbound Kennedy or north or southbound Brimley. The ramps to and from McCowan also closed off the eastbound 401. Two right lanes in the Collectors are blocked at McCowan, and no access to the eastbound 401 from east or westbound Corporate Drive or east or westbound Progress. Also, the ramps to and from Markham Road closed off the eastbound 401. At Nielsen, the transfers to the Express are closed. And then approaching Morningside, heads up for a vehicle blocking the far left lane in the Express. Westbound 401 approaching Morningside, the transfers to the Collectors are closed. At Morningside, side in the Express, three right lanes blocked with construction, one left lane blocked in the Collectors at Morningside, and the ramp to Markham Road has right lane construction as well. Keep in mind the Park Lawn ramp to the westbound Gardner Expressway is now closed for long-term construction. That's going to be shut down likely until December, so you may need to find an alternate entry point onto the westbound Gardner Expressway if you happen to be in that area frequently for the next several months. Your next report coming up at 2:01 with your extended forecast. Now here's Chief Meteorologist Natasha Ramsahai.
8: We've got some heat and humidity that's going to help to fuel some storms on Thursday, Friday, and Saturday. So the next 3 days. Today, it's 2 p.m. to 6 p.m. So that's the window for the greatest storm risk. It's not going to be everywhere across the GTA, but

0: Heavy downpours, strong winds, and the potential for pooling of water on roadways is there today, as well as Friday afternoon into the early evening. 27 degrees, feeling like 36 on Friday. Saturday, 30, feeling like 37, with on and off showers and storms returning, and then we'll dry things out on Sunday, calm things down. It's mainly sunny, but hot. 29, feeling close to 40. Today's high, 29 degrees, with a humidex near 38.
1: Whether you're driving a car, truck, boat, or a snowmobile, please plan ahead and drive sober. 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
2: This is 680 News Radio. If the municipal and provincial funding to bring back the taste of the Danforth amounted to the pita and the souvlaki, well, then the feds just ponied up the tzatziki on top. The return of the beloved Greektown Festival after a two-year hiatus was made possible by $200,000 in support provided each by City Hall and Queen's Park. Federal funding noticeably missing until last night when they said they'd pitch in too. Mark Miller, Minister of Canadian Identity and Culture, announced they're kicking in $100,000 through a multiculturalism program. It was in 2023 when BIA officials announced they were canceling the long-standing annual event, citing a financial loss from that summer's festival at $257,000. Taste of the Danforth returns to Greektown on Friday night, and organizers say they're optimistic they can get attendance right back up to the 1.5 million they're used to having. Well, it's not the kind of collision we usually report on. Apparently, there's been a big crash in space.
3: Scientists say they're certain a SpaceX rocket has slammed into the moon. Astrophysicist Jonathan McDowell is one of the scientists monitoring the Falcon 9 rocket that launched last year. The rocket
4: is now in teeny little pieces scattered over the surface of the moon near Einstein Crater.
3: McDowell says the rocket did its job within a few hours of launch.
4: Batteries ran out. It's been a dead hunk of 4 tons of metal ever since, just orbiting under gravity.
3: A telescope.

0: In Chile, spotted what astronomers have identified as the debris plume resulting from the high-speed crash.
1: I would imagine that the U.S. Lunar Reconnaissance Orbiter, which is a huge spy camera in low orbit around the moon, will eventually spot a mark on the moon where the rocket hit.
0: SpaceX says it's working with NASA to avoid any further lunar littering. I'm Ed Donahue.
2: Time now for the Dynamic Market Minute. The TSX closed at a record for a second day, up 345 points to 36,146. Another all-time high for the Dow, up 263 points. The NASDAQ, though, was down by 221. More headlines now from Bloomberg.
3: Even amid inflation fear and related economic worry, consumers aren't being deterred by higher hotel prices and airfare, at least enough to cancel their travel plans. Expedia Group has raised its annual sales forecast. The Hotels.com owner now expects a revenue increase of 9 to 10% this year. The updated view puts Expedia on track for its strongest growth since 2023. This report, plus the similarly strong news earlier this week from rival Booking.com, signals that the travel industry is weathering geopolitical upheaval and other challenges. DoorDash has issued a profit forecast ahead of analyst expectations, citing a boom in paid subscribers who are ordering takeout and groceries more frequently. But there's one not-so-bright spot. Earnings per share fell short of forecast, and the reason is a familiar one: heavy spending on AI tools. DoorDash says it now plans to put more money into its in-house robotics efforts to build delivery robots and drones. Andrew O'Day, Bloomberg Radio.
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1: 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It's 22 degrees under some clear skies, feeling more like 26, and it looks like we could cool off just a couple more degrees as well across the next couple of hours. 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
1: Good morning. This is Thursday, August 6th. I'm Logan Libiak. Here's what's making news right now. Some major relief at the pumps for drivers across the GTA this morning as prices take a huge dip with hope a deal to open the Strait of Hormuz is coming soon. The federal government has announced it'll put $2.7 billion towards almost 20 affordable housing projects here in Toronto. Premier Doug Ford has announced 3 provincial by-elections for September 3rd, including 2 ridings here in the GTA. And 2 incidents in the city, a residential shooting and a separate one that saw a man walk into hospital with gunshot wounds last night, are both being investigated by Toronto police.
2: The Blue Jays send Dylan Cease to the mound in Chicago. Leila Fernandez is the lone Canadian left in singles play at the National Bank Open. And Canada is going to the Under-20 World Cup. Sports at 15.
1: 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Traffic and weather together on the ones with Ben Davey.
3: And we figured out why there are 2 separate delays on the westbound 401, one before Guelph Line, one after, with a big gap between them. Looked a little bit suspicious. So thanks to our friends at MTO for letting us know

0: The situation here, the first delay was due to a stalled vehicle, so that was not construction related, and it is still blocking the right lane. So that's on the westbound 401 approaching Guelph Line. Right lane is blocked. Then when you get on the other side of Guelph Line is where you hit the construction delay, and we have two right lanes blocked with construction on the westbound 401 west of Guelph Line. Now, it does clear well before the exit for Highway 6 South. Still a pretty long stretch, though, and it's moving very slowly, so allow a lot of extra time to get through there. Just seeing some new emails here from MTO that are popping up in my inbox while I'm speaking. Eastbound 401 at Carlingview. There's a new problem there. There's a stalled vehicle blocking the right lane. We'll take a closer look at that for you for the next report. And we also have a crash eastbound Dixon Road at Celestine Drive. All eastbound lanes remain blocked on Dixon. This has been an ongoing issue for several hours now. And that is approaching Kipling. So you may want to avoid that area for now if you can. It sounds like the westbound lanes on Dixon are fine. It's just the eastbound lanes that are blocked right now. Niagara-bound QEW at Centennial Parkway. There was a disabled vehicle there. Stall was blocking a lane. It looks like that is now gone, according to MTO Hamilton Region. So not a bad drive right now on the Niagara-bound side of that QEW. Seems to be moving well up and down the Burlington Skyway Bridge. We have had some ongoing construction through there as of late. Stall vehicle gone from the left lane at Centennial, though. Two right lanes are blocked at Ontario Street. That's up near Beamsville, though, on the Niagara-bound side. If you're on the eastbound QEW, that is moving very well. We do have two left lanes blocked at Centennial Parkway on the Toronto-bound side. The ramp to the eastbound QEW, of course, closed off of northbound Dorval. That's long-term construction along with that lane realignment east of Dorval on the eastbound QEW. The ramp to northbound Huron, Ontario, closed until later this month. And you're going to find two left lanes blocked on that eastbound QEW east of Huron, Ontario. A little bit slower than you might expect from Cawthra to Dixie as a result. Your next report in less than 10 minutes with your forecast now. Here's Chief Meteorologist Natasha Ramsahai.
1: Hotter, humid, and more unsettled over the next few days. 29 degrees today, feeling like 38 with that elevated humidity. And we do have a risk of some afternoon pop-up storms. The window we're watching for the GTA is about 2 p.m. to 6 p.m. for those storms. Today's high 29, feeling like 38.
2: Right now in downtown Toronto, it's 22 degrees under a clear sky, feeling more like 26. 680 News Time, 2:04. A huge drop to gas prices this morning, down 9 cents as we continue hearing developments on a supposed deal to end the war, the Iran war, and reopen the Strait of Hormuz. U.S. President Donald Trump says negotiations are, quote, moving along very nicely. ABC's Matt Rivers reports.
3: What the deal actually entails, however, remains unclear. And it's worth noting the administration has said a deal is imminent multiple times throughout the war, only for nothing to materialize. Iran has said repeatedly it would not agree to any deal that returns the strait to that open, unrestricted, toll-free way it operated before this war began.
2: Trump says an agreement to reopen the strait could be announced today or tomorrow. Iran says a joint statement between the country and Oman is in its final drafting stage. Prime Minister Mark Carney was in Scarborough Wednesday, where he took focus on housing in Toronto as he announced billions of dollars in funding towards new affordable housing projects in the city. City News reporter Brandon Shogri has the details.
4: Ottawa is offering the city a major boost, $2.7 billion over the next 3 years to build 18 new housing projects.
5: We're starting by creating more than 5,600 new rental homes that arrange a broad range of Torontonians can afford. North of 1,800 of those homes will be deeply affordable, supportive, or rent controlled.
2: The federal government had previously cut $10 million from Toronto's Housing Acceleration Fund back in January. Three provincial by-elections have been announced by Premier Doug Ford, including a pair in the GTA. Ford announced on Wednesday that voters in Scarborough Southwest, York Simcoe, and Hamilton East Stony Creek will head to the polls on September 3rd. Businessman Asanul Hafiz defeated former MP Nader Skin-Smith by 19 votes in a hotly contested race for the Liberal nomination in Scarborough Southwest back in May. He'll go up against Conservative candidate Dr. Noor Tarun and Fatima Shaban of the NDP, who will look to keep the seat in her party's hands following Dolly Begum's departure to run for the federal Liberals. The Conservatives will, meanwhile, look to keep their seat in York Simcoe following the retirement of Caroline Mulroney. A pair of shooting incidents in Toronto last night are being investigated by police. They say just after 9 p.m., a man walked into hospital with gunshot wounds

0: injuries were deemed to be non-life-threatening, and the location where the shooting took place is unknown at this time. And that came just about an hour after police were called to a residential neighborhood in the area of Royal York Road and the Queensway for reports of a shooting. They say there were no injuries, and the suspect or suspects fled the scene before officers arrived, but they did find evidence of gunfire at the scene. Police could not say if the incidents were related, as investigations are in the very early stages. Things continue to look like they're getting worse for FIFA President Gianni Infantino, as Prime Minister Mark Carney says he certainly does not have confidence in Infantino after his failed plan to sell stakes in the FIFA World Cup. Carney spoke on the matter Wednesday at an unrelated news conference here in the city.
1: The idea that proper governance is not to disclose to your closest advisors, your chief operating officer, your fellow board members, something of consequence that you're even considering, let alone proposing, that's fatal, should be fatal, and you lose confidence in that individual.
0: Carney appeared alongside Infantino, as well as other World Cup host nation leaders, at multiple events during the tournament. Out west in BC, a new medical school at Surrey's Simon Fraser University has welcomed its first class of 48 students. This comes as the province continues working to address its doctor shortage. The program will run year-round and allow students to earn a medical degree in 3 years and begin residency training as early as 2029. Annual enrollment is expected to grow to 120 students by 2035, with a permanent campus planned to open in 2030. The province is providing just over $40 million annually to the school, as hundreds of thousands of BC residents remain without a primary care provider. 680 News Time, 2:08. The Blue Jays arrive at Wrigley Field with a series win streak and a rookie on the verge of franchise history. With more, here's 680's JJ Evison.
2: Kazuma Okamoto enters this afternoon's game one swing away from owning the Blue Jays' rookie home run record. The 30-year-old is tied with Eric Hinsky at 24 and has been especially productive away from Toronto, driving in 15 runs across his last 15 road games. He's also homered and collected three RBIs in his previous meeting with the Cubs. Okamoto and the Blue Jays will face left-hander David Peterson, who has pitched well lately but has allowed a home run in six of his last seven starts. Toronto has gone deep in 14 of its last 15 meetings with Chicago, and another one could put Okamoto alone in the franchise record book. The game gets underway at 2:20 this afternoon on Sportsnet 590 The Fan and Sportsnet. I'm JJ Evison.
0: 680 News Time, 2:09. The gas price update coming next.
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0: Now the News Radio Toronto gas price update. Enpro says the price dropped 9 cents at midnight to $1.639 a liter at most GTA stations. 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
10: Eastbound 401 east of Guelph Line. We had two left lanes blocked with construction. Just looking at our MTO Compass cameras here, and it looks like they've maybe moved the cones and reopened those lanes. Either way, I'm not seeing any delay through there at all right now, so you're in good

0: shape on that eastbound 401 through Guelph line. I'll call MTO after this report and just get the official word on that. We can tell you that at Mavis and the Express, there is HOV and left lane construction through there. That was a little bit slow earlier, but not a huge delay right now. East 401 ramp to here, Ontario, has right lane construction. Southbound here, Ontario, ramp to the eastbound 401 closed. And then a stalled vehicle on the eastbound 401. Our camera's picking this up just east of Carlingview. Only the right lane is blocked. Volume very light, so no delay through there at this time. East 401 at Yonge and the Collectors, two right lanes blocked with construction. No access to the eastbound 401 from Yonge, Bayview, or Leslie. And the east 401 ramps to Bayview and Leslie are also closed. At Victoria Park and the Express, right lane construction east of Warden. Transfers to the Collectors are closed. And approaching Kennedy and the Collectors, two left lanes are blocked. No access to the eastbound 401 from north or southbound Kennedy, north or southbound Brimley, east or westbound Corporate, or east or westbound Progress. And the ramps to and from McCowan are closed off the eastbound 401 as well. At McCowan and the Collectors, two right lanes are blocked with construction, and the ramps to and from Markham Road are closed. Eastbound 401 at Nielsen, transfers to the Express are closed, and approaching Morningside, we still have a left lane there blocked with a stalled vehicle. Approaching Whites to east of Brock Road, full closure of the Express through that stretch, Collectors only for now. East of Liverpool and the Express, two left lanes are blocked, and the ramp to the northbound 412 closed from both the eastbound and westbound sides of the 401. If you're traveling on the eastbound 407, we had construction from Mavis to the 410. Three left lanes were blocked. They've reopened those, so all five lanes are open now, and that eastbound 407 is a smooth and problem-free drive. Your next report coming up in less than 10 minutes with your forecast now. Chief Meteorologist Natasha Ramsahai.
1: Hot and humid over the next few days, and that's going to help to fuel an afternoon storm risk for pretty much the next 3 days. 29 today, feeling like 38. The storm risk window for Toronto is about 2 p.m. to 6 p.m., give or take an hour. Outside of that window, we should stay dry. And then Friday, 27, feeling like 36. And

0: Now that storm risk window, along with rain showers, will be around 2 p.m., but could linger until about 8, 9 p.m. into the evening. Today's high, 29 degrees with a humidex of 38.
1: Right now in downtown Toronto, 22 degrees under clear skies. In 60 seconds, we'll recap your top stories this hour and head over to JJ in the Sports Center. 680 News Time, 2:13.
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1: It's 22 degrees in downtown Toronto right now under clear skies. Good morning. I'm Logan Libiak. Here are the top stories this hour. The possibility of an announcement to reopen the Strait of Hormuz, which could come as soon as today, according to U.S. President Donald Trump, sent gas prices into a free fall for today. We saw a 9-cent drop at midnight as Iran says a joint statement with Oman is in its final drafting phase. And Prime Minister Mark Carney was in the GTA for a big announcement Wednesday as he says the federal government will provide $2.7 billion in funding to almost 20 affordable housing projects in the city that'll see the construction of more than 5,000 new units. 680 News Time, 2:15. Now it's time for sports. 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Evison.
5: All right, Dylan Cease leads the Blue Jays into Chicago for an afternoon date with the Cubs as Toronto try to find some magic down the stretch. The Bluebirds are three games back of the American League's final wildcard spot after the 5-4 win in Houston saw them earn their third straight series victory. It's a 2:20 start on Sportsnet 590 and Sportsnet. In Canadian Baseball League action, the Toronto Maple Leafs Baseball Club hosted the Hamilton Cardinals in what turned out to be a high-scoring affair. Hamilton snapped Toronto's win streak with a 14-13. Win. At Sobeys Stadium in Toronto, Canadian Leila Fernandez breezed by Mexico's Renata Zarazua in her round two match, 6-2, 6-2. She'll meet fifth seed Mira Andreeva on Friday in round three. Others to make it through from day four include Alina Rybakina, Jess Pegula, and Coco Gauff, all of whom are top five seeds. A trio of top seeds in the men's draw have been sent home. Montreal's Felix Auger-Aliassime withdrew due to a back injury before his tournament even got underway. Top seeded Alexander Zverev lost in three sets to Dutch Mintal on Griekspoor. Second seed Daniil Medvedev was bounced in straight sets. Shifting to international ice, Canada took down Sweden 7-4 to win its third game in as many nights at the Hlinka Gretzky Cup. Their semifinal game is set for Friday. On the pitch, Canada's men secured a 2027 under-20 World Cup berth after a 3-1 win over Jamaica in the CONCACAF U-20 Championship. Whitecaps midfielder Liam McKenzie scored a pair for the red and white. And Mississauga's Dylan Brooks has agreed to a 3-year extension worth $73 million with the Phoenix Suns in the NBA. Sports at 15 and 45 pass every hour or anytime at sportsnet.ca.
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1: Good morning, I'm Mitch Burke. Wildfire destruction in BC's interior continues to mount, with more devastation emerging from near Okanagan Lake, where 230 homes were lost over the

0: weekend. This man says the area was a war zone when he and his neighbors fled.
1: We know from the fire in 2021 that, we were out for a month at that time. So, you know, for us to get back in within the next 2 weeks to a month is hopeful. But I'm not optimistic on it because of the amount of damage that there is out there.
0: Then late Wednesday, a new fire believed to be human-caused, burning in a regional park within the outskirts of Metro Vancouver. Authorities say it is very fortunate that the winds are not very strong.

0: as several helicopters continue to bucket that blaze. U.S. authorities are looking into a close call in the sky involving the helicopter that Donald Trump was riding.
1: Investigators are looking at why a plane was allowed to take off as President Trump's helicopter approached. Marine One had left the White House with the president on board and was approaching Reagan National Airport near Washington Tuesday. It's an apparent violation of safety procedures put in place after last year's mid-air collision between an airliner and an Army helicopter in the same area. 67 people were killed. In this case, the airplane that took off was climbing above Marine One as the helicopter approached, so the two aircraft were not on a collision course. The FAA says the air traffic controller was in contact with both the commercial pilot and Marine One pilot at the time. The White House emphasizes President Trump was never in any danger. Ed Donahue, Washington.
0: And the state of New Mexico is suing the U.S. Justice Department, saying the federal government is blocking the state from carrying out its own investigation into Jeffrey Epstein's sex crimes. The suit claims the DOJ and Acting Attorney General Todd Blanche had actively harmed victims and undermined public interest by withholding information from state investigators. It says New Mexico, where Epstein owned a sprawling ranch, is one of the few places that could still bring criminal charges related to his crimes.
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2: From the 680 Traffic Center, I'm Ben Davey. A couple of earlier problems now clear on the eastbound 401 with a stalled vehicle, East 401 east of Carlingview, blocking the right lane. They got that cleared very quickly, though. And the stalled vehicle on the eastbound 401 approaching Morningside in the Express has been cleared as well. That was blocking the left lane. It's gone. All lanes are now open. Now, we still have the Express lanes closed on the eastbound 401 approaching Whites to east of Brock Road, so you'll have to use the collectors through there for now. East of Liverpool in the Express, two left lanes are blocked with construction, and the ramp to the northbound 412 is closed from both the east and westbound 401. Westbound 401 past Westney, you'll find three left lanes blocked with construction through that stretch. Approaching Morningside, the transfers to the collectors are closed. At Morningside and the Express, three right lanes blocked with construction, one left lane blocked in the collectors. The ramp to Markham Road has right lane construction. That's a long-term project on the westbound 401. Then out at the 410-403 in the collectors, you'll find two left lanes blocked on the west 401. At Huron Ontario, the transfers to the Express have two left lanes blocked. Southbound here, Ontario ramp to the westbound 401 is closed. With a stalled vehicle on the westbound 401 approaching Guelph Line, that is now gone, but the construction remains west of Guelph Line. On the westbound 401, two right lanes are blocked. That's a very heavy go from west of Guelph Line to the ramp for Highway 6 South. Your next report is coming up at 2:31. Now with your extended forecast, here's Chief Meteorologist Natasha Ramsahai.
3: We've got some heat and humidity that's going to help to fuel some storms on Thursday, Friday, and Saturday. So the next 3 days. Today, it's 2 p.m. to 6 p.m. So that's the window for the greatest storm risk. It's not going to be everywhere across the GTA, but heavy downpours, strong winds, and the potential for pooling of water on roadways is there today, as well as Friday afternoon into the early evening. 27 degrees, feeling like 36 on Friday. Saturday, 30, feeling like 37, with on and off showers and storms returning. And then we'll dry things out on Sunday, calm things down. It's mainly sunny, but hot, 29, feeling close to 40. Today's high, 29 degrees, with a humidex near 38.
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6: with Richard Southern.
8: It was always so good for so little nuptials. One very interesting wedding took place recently here in Toronto that we're now learning of. Sharla and Sean tied the knot last month and did so with a Swiss chalet-themed wedding. Yes, both bride and groom are big lifelong fans of the iconic Canadian rotisserie chicken chain, so much so that they reached out to Swiss Chalet to theme their big day. And so it did. Needless to say, the wedding dinner featured all the staples. Guests were served quarter chickens, along with baked potatoes, French fries, crusty rolls, and vegetables. And yes, everyone at the wedding had ample amount of the famous, although sometimes contentious, Swiss Chalet dipping sauce. On hand for the wedding was Swiss Chalet's mascot, which I didn't even know they had. It's a gigantic container of the aforementioned Swiss Chalet dipping sauce, appropriately named Dippy. Apparently, plans were initially for Dippy to officiate the ceremony and marry the couple, though the chain said he was still in the process of getting his license to do so. So maybe he's available for some future weddings. He did pose with the couple for pictures, and Swiss Chalet gave the newly married Sharla and Sean a gift card for a year's free Swiss Chalet. Alex and Asher, cute or crazy? What say you?
9: Oh, I'm extremely in on Swiss Chalet. I'm out on the sauce, though, I will say,
8: what?
9: Which is, yeah.
8: See, some people don't like it. You don't like it, huh?
9: Hold not, on. No, it's one or the other. I think people are in or out. I'm out on the sauce. Big Swiss Chalet fan, though. It was ingrained in me. I think I was there once a month as a kid, honestly. It was like our go-to.
8: But isn't the breast a little dry if you're not putting it in the sauce, Alex? I mean, what
9: no,
8: are you doing?
9: No, you just got to get the dark.

0: dark. It's all about the dark. And look, yeah. This is the elite Swiss Chalet folks out there, is that you know that no matter how old you are, you're getting the Shirley Temple.
1: The toy box, do they still do that for kids?
0: I think, yes. I think some do. It used to be a treasure chest.
1: Yes.
0: I think in some locations it still is.
2: I miss the finger dipping bowl, the water dipping bowl with the lemon.
0: Yes, that's I think that comes maybe around less than it used to, but yeah, for sure. It is. But
2: I'm all about themed weddings. I was in Vegas and I went to there's a Taco Bell there, and they have a chapel in there, and people regularly get married at the Taco Bell in Vegas. So this is not, I guess, completely unprecedented, but it's very Canadian. Very indeed. Canadian wedding, this.
0: Yes. 100 out of 100 Canadian points.
1: Wish I got an invite.
0: For sure. Yeah. Let's go.
2: Dippy. I want to meet Dippy.
0: Yeah. Mm-hmm. Good old Dippy. Richie, go to Swiss Chalet.
2: We'll do it tomorrow.
0: Yeah.
1: Thanks,
0: yeah.
1: Richie.
0: Have a good one.
1: Cheers.
3: 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The TSX closed at a record for a second day, up 345 points to 36,146. More headlines now from Bloomberg.
4: After Paramount Skydance this week posted far stronger than forecast results for the just-finished quarter, the object of its affection opens its books today. Warner Brothers Discovery, which Paramount is trying to acquire for $110 billion, is expected to post its fourth straight quarter of losses, with the loss of NBA programming hurting the company's results in particular. One bright spot, if you can call it that, delayed litigation from parties trying to stop the Warner acquisition mean Paramount could be forced to pay a $650 million fee. Beer giant Molson Coors reports earnings today, and it's expected to post its ninth straight quarter of declining sales volume as consumers, especially young adults, increasingly opt for non-alcoholic beverages, a category into which Molson Coors has thus far struggled to expand. That broader trend should give a boost to Monster Beverage, which also reports today and is expected to deliver record quarterly earnings and revenue. Andrew O'Day, Bloomberg Radio.
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11: 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Right now in downtown Toronto, it's 22 degrees under clear skies, feeling more like 26. 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
11: Good morning. This is Thursday, August 6th. I'm Logan Libiak. Here's what's making news right now. Gas prices took an almost 10-cent dip at midnight as U.S. President Donald Trump says an agreement to reopen the Strait of Hormuz could be announced today or tomorrow. Prime Minister Mark Carney was in town Wednesday as he announced more than $2.5 billion in funding for new local affordable housing projects. Voters in three provincial ridings will head to the polls just before Labor Day weekend as Premier Ford has announced by-elections for September 3rd. And Toronto police are investigating a pair of shooting incidents in the city last night, including one that saw a man walk into hospital after being shot.
12: The Blue Jays ride a series win into Chicago. Leila Fernandez made quick work over her second-round opponent at the National Bank Open, and Canada are headed to the Under-20 World Cup. Sports at 45.
11: 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Time for Rogers Xfinity Internet. Traffic and weather together on the ones. Here's Ben Davis.

0: Well, good. We're watching the southbound 400 ramp to the eastbound 401. There is a stalled vehicle. It looks like it's blocking the right lane and shoulder. We got a tow truck there. We got a police car there. And traffic is slowing on the way by. There's no major delay, though, so nothing to worry about. Just watch your speed on the approach and allow plenty of space on the way by. If you're on the southbound 404, we have construction at Woodbine. It's blocking the right lane. That's up in East Gwillimbury. The ramps to Bloomington are closed again this morning off both the south and northbound sides of the 404 in Aurora. Also starting today, we have the Park Lawn ramp to the Westmount Gardner Expressway closed. Keep that in mind. That's going to be going on for several months. So if you're in that part of Etobicoke, you may need to find an alternate entry point to the Westbound Gardner Expressway for the next few months. Westbound QEW ramp to southbound here, Ontario, closed for construction until later this month, along with the northbound here, Ontario ramp to the westbound QEW. At Trafalgar, we have construction this morning blocking the HOV lane on that westbound QEW as well. On to the Niagara bound QEW at Centennial Parkway. Left lane is blocked with a stalled vehicle. It's been there for a while now. And then we have construction in Beamsville at Ontario Street. Two right lanes are blocked on that Niagara-bound QEW. Toronto-bound side, two left lanes blocked at Centennial Parkway with overnight construction. Northbound Dorval ramp to the eastbound QEW is closed. East of Dorval, we've got long-term lane realignment. East QEW ramp to here, Ontario. And northbound side is closed until later this month as well. And construction this morning on the eastbound QEW past here, Ontario. Two left lanes are blocked. A little bit of extra volume this morning from Cawthra to Dixie as a result. Your next report coming up in less than 10 minutes with your forecast now. Chief Meteorologist Natasha Ramsahide.
1: Eyes to the skies over the next 3 days. We've got a risk of thunderstorms all 3 days, but different time windows. Today it's 2 p.m. to 6 p.m. for the city of Toronto. 29 degrees with a humidex of 38, and storm risk does return on Friday as well. Today's high, 29 degrees with a humidex of 38.
2: Right now in downtown Toronto, it's 22 degrees under clear skies. 680 News Time, 2:33. U.S. President Donald Trump is signaling further developments with Iran on a peace deal that would open the Strait of Hormuz. He says an agreement to open the strait could be announced today or tomorrow, while Iran says a joint statement with Oman is in its final drafting phase. ABC's Matt Rivers reports.
3: Meanwhile, things remain very tense in both the Strait of Hormuz and the nearby Red Sea. Overnight, Houthi rebels in Yemen saying they fired missiles at a Saudi tanker in the Red Sea after we saw two more ships targeted on Tuesday. It's a reminder of just how desperately a deal is needed to lower those tensions and hopefully gas prices along with it.
2: Here in the GTA, we saw a drop of 9 cents to gas prices at midnight. We now wait and see if this Iran deal will hold through to the finish line or fall apart like those Trump has announced before. 680 News Time, 2:34, $2.7 billion. That's how much Prime Minister Mark Carney says the federal government will put towards 18 new affordable housing projects in Toronto. City News reporter Brandon Chogri has more.
4: The entire new portfolio will be rental homes, with projects being built in the neighborhoods hardest hit by rising rent and evictions, including a 16-story complex in Parkdale and another in Scarborough.
5: Right now, too many families in Scarborough and across Toronto face an impossible choice. Do they stay close to the kids' school or move further away to find something they can afford?
4: The 18 new builds are what Carney and Chow say are what Toronto actually needs.
6: Not luxury condos, but homes that people can afford. Places that they can build their lives in. Places near the subway, schools, grocery stores. For working families, for students, seniors.
4: In Scarborough, Brandon Chogri, City News.
2: Ontario Premier Doug Ford has announced three upcoming provincial by-elections. Voters in Scarborough Southwest, York Simcoe, and Hamilton East Stony Creek will head to the polls in less than a month. City's Faiza Amin has the details.
7: A seat in Scarborough has been vacant since Dolly Begum stepped down and chose to run federally. She now represents the riding in Ottawa. The Ontario NDP have won the past three elections in Scarborough Southwest. The other two ridings up for grabs will replace Carolyn Mulroney and Neil Lumsden. Both politicians are officially retiring.
2: The by-elections are set to take place on September 3rd. Toronto police are investigating a pair of shooting incidents in the city last night. They say they were first called to the area of Royal York Road and the Queensway just after 8 p.m. for reports of a shooting in a residential neighborhood. They say the suspect or suspects fled the scene, but evidence of gunfire was located. No injuries were reported as a result. And then just after 9 p.m., police say a man walked into hospital with gunshot wounds. It's currently unclear where the second

0: shooting took place, if it was a second one at all, and police say the man's injuries are non-life threatening. Police say it's unclear if the incidents are at all connected as the investigations are in the early stages. 680 News Time, 12:36. Public service agencies in the province are going to be under the microscope as the Ontario government has announced reviews of 8 big public agencies' efficiency and productivity. David Augustine with the Canadian Press has more.
1: The Ontario government putting several large public agencies under the microscope, launching reviews that will look at efficiency and productivity. The announcement comes as government spending has been under increased scrutiny recently due to Toronto area Progressive Conservative caucus members billing thousands in Toronto hotel stays. Treasury Board President Peter Bethlenfalvy says the province is reviewing 8 agencies starting this summer.
0: Among the agencies set to be reviewed are Ontario Cannabis Retail Corporation, AgriCorp, and Metrolinx. Bethlenfalvy says the reviews will ensure spending at each of the agencies is sustainable. The distillery district is set to transform into a lively downtown country fair for the next 2 weeks. Toronto Country Fest is set to take over the historic cobblestone streets starting today. The festival will run daily starting at 1 p.m. until August 23rd, with more than 90 independent shops, restaurants, cafes, and galleries throughout the grounds. The event will also feature live music, mechanical bull riding, line dancing, and a Ferris wheel. Admission is free, along with most activities at the festival. For a full look at what it has to offer, you can check out thedistillerydistrict.com/Toronto Country Fest 2026. 680 News Time, 2:38. Sean Combs is set to become a free man in February of 2028. The former rapper has been given a revised release date from federal prison. He is currently serving a 50-month sentence for prostitution-related charges. Federal prison officials have changed Combs' release date several times, but have not explained why. His attorneys are still attempting to appeal his conviction. Combs was found not guilty on more serious charges of sex trafficking and racketeering conspiracy. 680 News Time, 2:38. The Blue Jays' recent revival gets a serious test at Wrigley Field this afternoon. 680's J.J. Evison has the preview.
2: The Blue Jays have won 3 consecutive series for the first time since April, but today's makeup game brings one of their most difficult assignments. The Cubs own the National League's second-best record since mid-June and are coming off a sweep of the Dodgers. Chicago also leads baseball in walks and has scored at least 10 runs 15 times this season. Toronto counters with Dylan Cease, who owns a 1.73 ERA over his last 9 starts and hasn't allowed a run in 4 consecutive road outings. The Blue Jays have won 5 straight when scoring at least 3 runs, so once again, the question is whether the offense can support its starter. First pitch, 2:20 on Sportsnet 590, The Fan and Sportsnet. I'm J.J. Evison.
0: The gas price update coming next.
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0: Now the News Radio Toronto gas price update. Enpro says the price dropped 9 cents at midnight to $1.63.9 a liter at most GTA stations. Traffic and weather together on the ones coming at you next. 680 News Time, 2:40.
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1: 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Time for Rogers Xfinity Internet traffic and weather. Together on the ones, we send it over to Ben Davey.
2: Good new problem. It is on the westbound 401 approaching Kipling. We now have three left lanes blocked with a stalled vehicle. Amazingly, no delay on the approach. Everybody's getting by just fine. Just watch your speed. You're going to see a number of flashing lights with emergency vehicles, and at least one tow truck is on scene there. Again, that's westbound 401 approaching Kipling. Traffic getting by using the right lanes only there. Again, no delays. Westbound 401 at the 410-403. We have construction in the collectors. Two left lanes are blocked. Transfers to the express have two left lanes blocked at Hurontario. No access to the westbound 401 from southbound Hurontario. And then heavy volume, really the only delay we have right now is west 401 west of Guelph Line, where two right lanes are blocked with construction. Very slow go as you make your way through there as a result. Southbound 400 coming out of Barrie is a nice drive. We've got two left lanes blocked though at Bayfield. Two left lanes blocked at Highway 89 in Innisfil. The ramp to Teston Road has reopened off the southbound 400, but the ramp to Highway 7 is now closed. South of Rutherford, we have the far left lane taken out with some long-term lane realignment, and we still have a stalled vehicle on the southbound 400 ramp to the eastbound 401. Just the right lane blocked there. Police car and a tow truck are on scene. If you're traveling northbound 410, the ramp to Steeles is closed because of a crash at Beauvaird. Right lane construction, two right lanes blocked at Sandalwood. You can't get on the north 410 from east or westbound Sandalwood or eastbound Mayfield, and the ramp to Mayfield is closed. Toronto bound QEW, Centennial Parkway, two left lanes blocked with construction. No access from northbound Dorval. That on ramp is closed for long-term construction. Your next report coming up in less than 10 minutes with your forecast. Chief Meteorologist Natasha Ramsahai.
3: We've got storms in the forecast. It's not all day and it's not all across the GTA. It will be hit and miss thunderstorms, especially between about 2 p.m. and 6 p.m. 29 today, feeling like 38 with the humidity. On Friday, it's 27, feeling like 36, and also a chance for these on and off showers and storms in the afternoon. The storm risk could linger until about 8, 9 p.m. on Friday. After that, we'll dry things out. Today, 29 degrees with the humidity feeling like 38.
1: Right now in downtown Toronto, it's 22 degrees under a clear sky. 680 News Time, 243. A recap of the top stories this hour and sports coming up next.
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1: It's 22 degrees under a clear sky in downtown Toronto right now. Good morning. I'm Logan Libiak. Here are the top stories this hour. Drivers will be starting their Thursday morning on a good note as gas prices took a huge dip of 9 cents at midnight. It comes as a deal to reopen the Strait of Hormuz and end the Iran war are reportedly inching towards the finish line. Trump says an announcement could come as soon as today. And Prime Minister Mark Carney says the federal government has pledged to put $2.7 billion towards a series of new affordable housing projects across Toronto. Both Carney and Mayor Olivia Chow say this is what the city needs rather than new luxury living spaces. 680 News Time, 2:45. Now time for sports. 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Evison.
7: Well, the Blue Jays are making a pit stop in Chicago for a makeup game with the Cubs this afternoon before heading to Philly for a weekend series. Dylan Cease gets the ball for Toronto after back-to-back-to-back series wins. The Jays took down Houston 5-4 in the series finale Wednesday afternoon thanks to a two-run homer from Ernie Clement in the 10th inning. It's an afternoon game with a 2:21 pitch on Sportsnet 590 and Sportsnet in Chicago. The Toronto Maple Leafs Baseball Club was unable to complete the comeback against the Hamilton Cardinals last night, dropping the game 14-13. To the National Bank Open, where Felix Auger-Aliassime was forced to withdraw due to a back injury suffered in training. His exit comes just 24 hours after Denis Shapovalov and Gabe

0: Gabriel Diallo both retired from their matches due to injury, leaving the men's field in Montreal without any homegrown talent. On the women's side, Leyla Fernandez took down Mexico's Renata Zarazua in straight sets in just under 90 minutes, and Alexandra Ayala of the Philippines received a plethora of support as she advanced following a three-set win over American Alicia Parks. Canada's under-18 men's hockey team improved to 3-0 at the Hlinka Gretzky Cup over in Edmonton with a 7-4 win over Sweden. Their semifinal is set for Friday. And at the CONCACAF Under-20 Championship, Canada's men's team beat Jamaica 3-1, scoring the winning goal and insurance tally in extra time. The win sees Canada lock up a berth at the 2027 Under-20 World Cup. Sports at 15 and 45 pass every hour or anytime at sportsnet.ca.
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5: Good morning, I'm Mitch Burke. Trade Minister Dominic LeBlanc is in Washington, hoping to make headway on CUSMA talks. Here's Glenn McGregor with City News.
6: This is all a part of both sides intensifying negotiations on the CUSMA review process in advance of this looming August 19th deadline for the new tariffs that are going to kick in. Now, LeBlanc was in the U.S. Capitol last week to meet with Trade Representative Jamison Greer. That's kind of his direct interface in the Trump administration on this. And this week, he'll be meeting with some members of the U.S. Senate, as well as some business leaders. The clock is ticking on these new 50% tariffs that were scheduled to go into effect on August 19th. That's going to affect about $28 billion of Canadian exports, and they are not protected by the CUSMA agreement. So this one, unlike other past Trump tariffs, could have a real effect on sort of the broader Canadian economy, not just sectors like steel, aluminum, softwood lumber, or automobiles.
5: Last week, Prime Minister Mark Carney said that while CUSMA is important, he is pursuing an overall trade agreement rather than looking only to settle

0: threatens the national public interest. Now, Carney's government is preparing reforms to the federal labor code with the aim of preventing work stoppages in the country's critical transportation networks. And the government is still collecting feedback. But the changes could prove contentious as unions fight to protect the bargaining power of their employees. Now, this fresh call is coming after another high-profile transportation work stoppage, resulting in hundreds of canceled flights at WestJet. Operations resumed after a tentative deal was reached the next day, but the damage was already done. A similar situation played out last summer at Air Canada. I'm Chris McCusker.
1: And in the U.S., the 2026 midterm races are quickly taking shape after a progressive candidate wins the Democratic Party nomination for U.S. Senate in Michigan. It is a state the Democrats must win if they have any hope at reclaiming the majority in the upper chamber. Here's ABC's Jay O'Brien.
2: A major victory for progressives, Dr. Abdul Al-Sayed winning the Democratic nomination in the country's most watched Senate primary. But now comes the hard part. Al-Sayed setting out to unite Democrats and independents around their shared interests.
3: I hope that you'll join this movement now.
2: Al-Sayed's former opponent, Congresswoman Haley Stevens, quick to endorse him, calling him a dedicated Michigander, adding, I am proud to offer my support.
1: His Republican rival, former Congressman Mike Rogers, has called Al-Sayed, quote, an extremist. Traffic and weather together next.

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1: From the 680 Traffic Center, I'm Ben Davey. They're working on the ramps off the southbound 427 this morning. First off, south 427 ramp to the 409 is down to a single lane. That is long-term construction. South 427 ramp to Aaron Gate is closed. They just shut that down a few moments ago. The ramp to Holiday is still closed off the southbound 427 for overnight road work. But good news on the south 427 ramp to Dundas. That ramp was shut down. It has since reopened. Eastbound 403 at Winston Churchill, you'll find right lane construction, and the ramp to Aaron Mills off the eastbound 403 is closed. Westbound 403 at Aaron Mills, two right lanes are blocked. No access to the westbound 403 from north or southbound Aaron Mills. Those ramps are shut down for construction this morning. And out in Hamilton, the westbound 403 ramp to Aberdeen is closed for construction this morning as well. Niagara-bound QEW at Centennial Parkway, you've got a stalled vehicle there blocking the far left lane still. Then in Beamsville, two right lanes are blocked on the Niagara-bound QEW at Ontario Street. On the Toronto-bound side of the QEW. We have construction on the go this morning. Toronto-bound QEW at Centennial Parkway has two left lanes blocked. Northbound Dorval ramp to the eastbound QEW is closed for long-term construction. East of Dorval, we've got lane realignment. That's a long-term project as well. Keep in mind the eastbound QEW ramp to northbound Huron, Ontario remains closed until later this month. And we have some construction this morning on the eastbound QEW past Huron, Ontario. Two left lanes are blocked. You'll find that a little bit slow from Cawthra to Dixie as a result. Your next report coming up in less than 10 minutes with your extended forecast now, Chief Meteorologist Natasha Ramsahai.
2: We've had good sunshine the last couple of days. Today, we're going to bring in the risk of thunderstorms in the afternoon, 29 degrees, humidex 38. It's going to be hit and miss, so very isolated. That means some areas get nothing and some areas will have the potential for pooling of water on the roadways with these heavy downpours. 2 to 6 p.m. is the window for today for storms. 2 to 9 p.m. is the window on Friday, so lingering a little longer into the evening, 27 feeling like 36, and still some on and off showers and storms Saturday with a high of 30 degrees feeling like 37. Storms will calm down on Sunday, mainly sunny, but still hot. 29, humidex near 39, heat and humidity ease next week. Today, 29 degrees feeling like 38.
3: I'm standing with hand on heart.

0: for Canada. Hi, this is Dan Hill. I grew up in the vinyl album era, so I've always loved reading liner notes. Nowadays, I carry that passion with me every time I go shopping. I read every label. And when the label says Canada, that's music to my ears. 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
3: This is 680 News Radio. If the municipal and provincial funding to bring back the Taste of the Danforth amounted to the pita and the souvlaki, well, then the feds just ponied up the tzatziki on top. The return of the beloved Greek Town Festival after a two-year hiatus was made possible by $200,000 in support provided each by City Hall and Queen's Park. Federal funding noticeably missing until last night when they said they'd pitch in too. Mark Miller, Minister of Canadian Identity and Culture, announced they're kicking in $100,000 through a multiculturalism program. It was in 2023 when BIA officials announced they were canceling the long-standing annual event, citing a financial loss from that summer's festival at $257,000. Taste of the Danforth returns to Greektown on Friday night, and organizers say they're optimistic they can get attendance right back up to the 1.5 million they're used to having. Well, it's not the kind of collision we usually report on. Apparently, there's been a big crash in space.
4: Scientists say they're certain a SpaceX rocket has slammed into the moon. Astrophysicist Jonathan McDowell is one of the scientists monitoring the Falcon 9 rocket that launched last year. The rocket
5: is now in teeny little pieces scattered over the surface of the moon near Einstein Crater.
4: McDowell says the rocket did its job within a few hours of launch.
5: Batteries ran out. It's been a dead hunk of 4 tons of metal ever since, just orbiting under gravity.
4: A telescope in Chile spotted what astronomers have identified as the debris plume resulting from the high-speed crash.
5: I would imagine that the U.S. Lunar Reconnaissance Orbiter, which is a huge spy camera in low orbit around the moon, will eventually spot a mark on the moon where the rocket hit.
4: SpaceX says it's working with NASA to avoid any further lunar littering. I'm Ed Donahue.
3: Time now for the Dynamic Market Minute. The TSX closed at a record for a second day, up 345 points to 36,146. Another all-time high for the Dow, up 263 points. The NASDAQ, though, was down by 221. More headlines now from Bloomberg.
6: Even amid inflation fear and related economic worry, consumers aren't being deterred by higher hotel prices and airfare, at least enough to cancel their travel plans. Expedia Group has raised its annual sales forecast. The Hotels.com owner now expects a revenue increase of 9 to 10% this year. The updated view puts Expedia on track for its strongest growth since 2023. This report, plus the similarly strong news earlier this week from rival Booking.com, signals that the travel industry is weathering geopolitical upheaval and other challenges. DoorDash has issued a profit forecast ahead of analyst expectations, citing a boom in paid subscribers who are ordering takeout and groceries more frequently. But there's one not-so-bright spot. Earnings per share fell short of forecast, and the reason is a familiar one: heavy spending on AI tools. DoorDash says it now plans to put more money into its in-house robotics efforts to build delivery robots and drones. Andrew O'Day, Bloomberg Radio.
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0: Congratulations on winning the Chicago pitch. I have taxi chits here to get everyone home safely. Let's not have this win end in a loss.
1: Convicted drunk drivers will be stopped at the U.S. border. 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
4: Good morning. This is Thursday, August 6th. I'm Logan Libiak. Here's what's making news right now. Some major relief at the pumps for drivers across the GTA this morning as prices took a huge dip with hope a deal to open the Strait of Hormuz is coming soon. The federal government has announced it will put $2.7 billion, that's billion with a B, towards almost 20 affordable housing projects here in Toronto. Premier Doug Ford has announced 3 provincial by-elections for September 3rd, including 2 ridings here in the GTA. And 2 incidents here in the city, a residential shooting and a separate one that saw a man walk into hospital with gunshot wounds last night, are both being investigated by Toronto police.
5: The Blue Jays send Dylan Cease to the mound in Chicago. Leila Fernandez is the lone Canadian left in singles play at the National Bank Open. And Canada is going to the Under-20 World Cup. Sports at 15.
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6: Thank you, Logan. Just checking our MTO Compass cameras here. I see the northbound ramp to Steeles is still closed following a collision. Hadn't heard any update on that, but we did announce that it was shut down at about 12:30 this morning. So that was 2.5 hours ago. And I can see on the cameras that MTO trucks still have that ramp blocked. So either some cleanup or repair is still necessary there on that northbound 410 ramp to Steeles. You'll need to find an alternate exit for now. North 410 up Laverde has right lane construction, 2 right lanes blocked at Sandalwood. And you can't get on the northbound 410 from east or westbound Sandalwood either. The ramp to Mayfield is closed and the eastbound Mayfield ramp to the northbound 410 is shut down as well. Toronto bound QEW, if you're at Centennial Park, Parkway, you lose 2 left lanes with overnight construction. The northbound Dorval ramp to the eastbound QEW is closed, and east of Dorval, we have some long-term lane realignment. They're also working on the ramps off the southbound 427 this morning. The ramp to the 409 is down to a single lane. That's long-term road work. The ramp to Aaron Gate is closed, and the ramp to Holiday Drive is closed as well off the southbound 427. Eastbound 403 at Winston Churchill, there is construction blocking the right lane. The ramp to Aaron Mills is closed, and there's no access to the northbound 412 from the east or westbound 401 and northbound 412 at eastbound Dundas. Ramps to the east and west Dundas ramps to the northbound 412 are closed for construction as well. Your next report coming up in less than 10 minutes with your forecast now, Chief Meteorologist Natasha Ramsey.
7: Hotter, humid, and more unsettled over the next few days. 29 degrees today, feeling like 38 with that elevated humidity. And we do have a risk of some afternoon pop-up storms. The window we're watching for the GTA is about 2 p.m. to 6 p.m. for those storms. Today's high 29, feeling like 38.
4: Right now in downtown Toronto, it's 22 degrees under clear skies, feeling more like 26. 680 News Time, 3:03. A huge drop in gas prices this morning, down 9 cents as we continue hearing developments on a supposed deal to end the Iran war and reopen the Strait of Hormuz. U.S. President Donald Trump says negotiations are, quote, moving along very nicely. ABC's Matt Rivers has more.
8: What the deal actually entails, however,

0: remains unclear. And it's worth noting the administration has said a deal is imminent multiple times throughout the war, only for nothing to materialize. Iran has said repeatedly it would not agree to any deal that returns the strait to that open, unrestricted, toll-free way it operated before this war began.
1: Trump says an agreement to reopen the strait could be announced today or tomorrow. Iran says a joint statement between the country and Oman is in its final drafting stage. Prime Minister Mark Carney was in Scarborough Wednesday, where he took focus on housing in Toronto as he announced billions of dollars in funding towards new affordable housing projects across the city. City News reporter Brandon Shogri has the details.
2: Ottawa is offering the city a major boost, $2.7 billion over the next 3 years to build 18 new housing projects.
3: We're starting by creating more than 5,600 new rental homes that a broad range of Torontonians can afford. North of 1,800 of those homes will be deeply affordable, supportive, or rent controlled.
1: The federal government had previously cut $10 million from Toronto's Housing Accelerator Fund back in January. Three provincial by-elections have been announced by Premier Doug Ford, including a pair in the GTA. Ford announced Wednesday that voters in Scarborough Southwest, York Simcoe, and Hamilton East Stony Creek will head to the polls on September 3rd. Businessman Asanul Hafiz defeated former MP Nate Erskine-Smith by 19 votes in a hotly contested race for the Liberal nomination in Scarborough Southwest back in May. He'll go up against Conservative candidate Dr. Noor Tarun and Fatima Shaban of the NDP, who will look to keep the seat in her party's hands following Dolly Begum's departure to run for the federal Liberals. The Conservatives, meanwhile, will look to keep their seat in York Simcoe following the retirement of Caroline Mulroney. 680 News Time, 3:05. A pair of shooting incidents in Toronto last night are being investigated by police. They say just after 9 p.m., a man walked into hospital with gunshot wounds. His injuries were deemed to be non-life-threatening, and the location where the shooting took place is unknown at this time. That was just about an hour after police were called to a residential neighborhood in the area of Royal York Road and the Queensway for reports of a shooting. They say there were no injuries and the suspect or suspects fled the scene before officers arrived, but they did find evidence of gunfire at the scene. Police could not say if the incidents were related, as investigations are in the early stages. OPA, the taste of the Danforth, is back, and all three levels of government have committed to help financially. Until yesterday evening, it was only being backed by the city and province, but an 11th-hour commitment from the Prime Minister came through last night. City's Audra Brown with more on the beloved Greek festival.
4: It's really expensive to put on a festival. The costs have soared in the last 6-7 years for everything.
5: One of the main expenses for the festival is security.
6: You can expect to see more police officers present.
5: But that comes at a high cost.
7: Even more reason for all three levels of government to get on board and make sure that this festival is properly financed.
8: Taste of the Danforth begins at 6 o'clock on Friday night, runs from Broadview all the way down the street to Jones Avenue, and they're very much looking forward to and optimistic of getting the more than 1 million visitors that they used to have here.
1: The city and province both promised $200,000 in support, while the feds are kicking in $100,000. 680 News Time, 3:07. The provincial government is looking into multiple big public agencies in Ontario. As Treasury Board President Peter Bethlen-Falvey has announced reviews looking into efficiency and productivity. Bethlen-Falvey says they'll be reviewing 8 agencies, including Metrolinx, Ontario's Alcohol and Gaming Commission, and the province's Liquor Control Board. This comes as the provincial government and spending has been under increased scrutiny recently due to Toronto area PC caucus members billing thousands in Toronto hotel stays. Premier Doug Ford has said he told the members to pay back, quote, every single penny, but Bethlen-Falvey could not say if that has yet happened. Bethlen-Falvey also says the reviews will ensure each of the agency's spending is sustainable. Toronto police are on the hunt for a suspect wanted for knocking over an elderly woman and stealing her gold chain. It happened back on Thursday, July 30th, in the Don Mills Road and Overly Boulevard area around 2 in the afternoon. Police say the woman was crossing a bridge in the Don Mills Road and Overly when the suspect knocked her over and stole her necklace. He's described as a man, black, about 5'6", with thin build and medium-length curly black hair. He was last seen wearing a black long-sleeved shirt, black jogging pants with a white stripe down the side, and black socks. Anyone with information is asked to call police or crime.

Crime Stoppers anonymously. 680 News Time 308. The Blue Jays arrive at Wrigley Field with a series win streak and a rookie on the verge of franchise history. With more, here's

0: 680's J.J. Evison.
1: Kazuma Okamoto enters this afternoon's game one swing away from owning the Blue Jays' rookie home run record. The 30-year-old is tied with Eric Hinsky at 24 and has been especially productive away from Toronto, driving in 15 runs across his last 15 road games. He's also homered and collected three RBIs in his previous meeting with the Cubs. Okamoto and the Blue Jays will face left-hander David Peterson, who has pitched well lately but has allowed a home run in six of his last seven starts. Toronto has gone deep in 14 of its last 15 meetings with Chicago, and another one could put Okamoto alone in the franchise record book. The game gets underway at 2:20 this afternoon on Sportsnet 590 The Fan and Sportsnet. I'm J.J. Evison.
0: The gas price update coming next.
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0: Now the News Radio Toronto gas price update. Enpro says the price dropped 9 cents at midnight, down to $1.63.9 a liter at most GTA stations. In 60 seconds, we'll have traffic and weather together on the ones. 680 News Time, 310.
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0: 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Time for Rogers Xfinity Internet, traffic and weather. 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
8: All right, Logan, the construction continues on the off ramps from the southbound 427. The ramp to Holiday Drive has reopened. However, they've shut down the southbound 427 ramp to Eglinton, and the ramp to Erringate remains closed off the southbound 427 as well. Eastbound 403 at Winston Churchill, we have right lane construction, and the ramp to Erin Mills is closed. East and westbound Dundas ramps to the northbound 412 are closed, and you can't get on the northbound 412 from the eastbound 401 or the westbound 401. Those ramps are all off limits for overnight construction. Southbound here, Ontario at King Street, we have two left lanes blocked with construction through there. Eastbound Dixon at Celestine Drive, approaching Kipling. Got confirmation here from Toronto Transportation that eastbound lanes are still blocked from a crash that happened yesterday evening. Westbound lanes on Dixon are fine for now. Westbound Danforth Avenue at Birchmount, that's down to a single lane for construction until next month. And westbound York Mills still blocked because of a collision at Valentine Drive. That's west of the Don Valley Parkway. That collision happened last night as well. Toronto Transportation saying those westbound lanes on York Mills are still closed. Eastbound lanes are fine. Eastbound 401 east of Guelph Line, two left lanes still blocked with construction at Mavis, HOV, and express lanes are blocked. A little bit of volume from Mavis to here, Ontario. Not a huge backup, though. Eastbound 401 ramp to here, Ontario has right lane construction, and the southbound here, Ontario ramp to the eastbound 401 is closed. At Yonge and the Collectors, you'll find two right lanes blocked with construction and no access to the eastbound 401 from north or southbound Yonge. The ramps to and from Bayview and Leslie are also shut down. And some more construction at Victoria Park. So they've widened the construction at Vic Park and the Express to two right lanes now, and we still have the two left lanes blocked at Victoria Park in the Collectors. Your next report coming up in less than 10 minutes with your forecast. Chief Meteorologist Natasha Ramsahai.
2: Hot and humid over the next few days, and that's going to help to fuel an afternoon storm risk for pretty much the next 3 days. 29 today, feeling like 38. The storm risk window for Toronto is about 2 p.m. to 6 p.m., give or take an hour. Outside of that window, we should stay dry. And then Friday, 27, feeling like 36. And now that storm risk window, along with rain showers, will be around 2 p.m., but could linger until about 8, 9 p.m.

0: into the evening. Today's high, 29 degrees with a humidex of 38.
1: Right now in downtown Toronto, it's 22 degrees under a clear sky. 680 News Time 313, a recap of the top stories this hour and sports coming up next.
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3: It's 22 degrees in downtown Toronto right now under clear skies. Good morning. I'm Logan Libiak. Here are the top stories this hour. The possibility of an announcement to reopen the Strait of Hormuz, which could come as soon as today, according to U.S. President Donald Trump, sent gas prices into a free fall for today. We saw a 9-cent drop at midnight as Iran says a joint statement with Oman is in its final drafting phase. And Prime Minister Mark Carney was in the GTA for a big announcement Wednesday as he says the federal government will provide $2.7 billion in funding to almost 20 affordable housing projects across the city. That'll see the construction of more than 5,000 new units. 680 News Time, 3:15. 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Evison.
4: All right, Dylan Cease leads the Blue Jays into Chicago for an afternoon date with the Cubs as Toronto try to find some magic down the stretch. The Bluebirds are three games back of the American League's final wildcard spot after the 5-4 win in Houston saw them earn their third straight series victory. It's a 2:20 start on Sportsnet 590 and Sportsnet. In Canadian Baseball League action, the Toronto Maple Leafs Baseball Club hosted the Hamilton Cardinals in what turned out to be a high-scoring affair. Hamilton snapped Toronto's win streak with a 14-13 win. At Sobeys Stadium in Toronto, Canadian Leila Fernandez breezed by Mexico's Renata Zarazua in her round two match, 6-2, 6-2. She'll meet fifth seed Mira Andreeva on Friday in round three. Others to make it through from day four include Alina Rybakina, Jess Pegula, and Coco Gauff, all of whom are top five seeds. A trio of top seeds in the men's draw have been sent home. Montreal's Felix Auger-Aliassime withdrew due to a back injury before his tournament even got underway. Top-seeded Alexander Zverev lost in three sets to Dutch Mental on Greek Spoor. Second seed Daniil Medvedev was bounced in straight sets. Shifting to international ice, Canada took down Sweden 7-4 to win its third game in as many nights at the Hlinka Gretzky Cup. Their semifinal game is set for Friday. On the pitch, Canada's men secured a 2027 Under-20 World Cup berth after a 3-1 win over Jamaica in the CONCACAF U-20 Championship. Whitecaps midfielder Liam McKenzie scored a pair for the red and white. And Mississauga's Dylan Brooks has agreed to a 3-year extension worth $73 million with the Phoenix Suns in the NBA. Sports at 15 and 45 pass every hour or anytime at sportsnet.ca.
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7: Good morning, I'm Mitch Burke. Trade Minister Dominic LeBlanc is in Washington, hoping to make headway on CUSMA talks. Here's Glenn McGregor with City News.
8: This is all a part of both sides intensifying negotiations on the CUSMA review process in advance of this looming August 19th deadline for the new tariffs that are going to kick in. Now, LeBlanc was in the U.S. Capitol last week to meet with Trade Representative Jamison Greer. That's kind of his direct interface in the Trump administration on this. And this week, he'll be meeting with some members of the U.S. Senate as well as some business leaders. The clock is ticking on these new 50% tariffs that were scheduled to go into effect on August 19th. That's going to affect about $28 billion of Canadian exports, and they are not protected by the CUSMA agreement. So this one, unlike other past Trump tariffs, could have a real effect on sort of the broader Canadian economy, not just sectors like steel, aluminum, softwood lumber, or automobiles.
7: Last week, Prime Minister Mark Carney said that while CUSMA is important, He is pursuing an overall trade agreement rather than looking only to settle trade disputes on

0: Kuzma file. WestJet says things are back to normal after a weekend strike by flight attendants, which reignited calls for a review of Canada's labor code. Here's Chris McCusker to explain.
1: Employers are urging Prime Minister Mark Carney's government to allow the Labor Minister to preemptively limit strike action in sectors like airlines and railroads if the minister believes it threatens the national public interest. Now, Carney's government is preparing reforms to the federal labor code with the aim of preventing work stoppages in the country's critical transportation networks, and the government is still collecting feedback. But the changes could prove contentious as unions fight to protect the bargaining power of their employees. Now, this fresh call is coming after another high-profile transportation work stoppage, resulting in hundreds of canceled flights at WestJet. Operations resumed after a tentative deal was reached the next day, but the damage was already done. A similar situation played out last summer at Air Canada. I'm Chris McCusker.
0: And in the U.S., the 2026 midterm races are quickly taking shape after a progressive candidate wins the Democratic Party nomination for U.S. Senate in Michigan. It is a state the Democrats must win if they have any hope at reclaiming the majority in the upper chamber. Here's ABC's Jay O'Brien.
2: A major victory for progressives, Dr. Abdul Al-Sayed winning the Democratic nomination in the country's most watched Senate primary. But now comes the hard part. Al-Sayed setting out to unite Democrats and independents around their shared interests.
3: I hope that you'll join this movement now.
2: Al-Sayed's former opponent, Congresswoman Haley Stevens, quick to endorse him, calling him a dedicated Michigander, adding, "I am proud to offer my support."
0: His Republican rival, former Congressman Mike Rogers, has called Al-Sayed, quote, an extremist. Traffic and weather together next.
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9: From the 680 Traffic Center, I'm Ben Davey. Westbound 401 approaching Kipling. We had a stalled vehicle and three left lanes blocked as a result. That just got cleared away, so all lanes are now open through there. Now, as you continue on that westbound 401, you're going to find two left lanes blocked at the 410-403. At Huron Ontario, the transfers to the express have two left lanes blocked with construction. No access to the westbound 401 from southbound Huron Ontario. And then heavy volume west of Guelph Line. Two right lanes are blocked with construction. That is our heaviest delay of the morning right now. Not as bad as it was, but you are going to find it a slow go between Guelph Line and Highway 6 South. Northbound 400 ramped to test and still closed for construction. As you make your way up towards Innisfil, you'll find two left lanes blocked approaching Innisfil Beach Road. Eastbound Innisfil Beach Road ramped to the northbound 400 is closed. And then at Essa Road, we have construction blocking the left lane. Southbound 400 at Bayfield and Barrie, two left lanes are closed. Two left lanes closed at Highway 89 as well. And in Vaughan, the southbound 400 ramped to Highway 7 is closed for construction. Some good news on the South 400 ramp to the eastbound 401. It was partially blocked. There was a stalled vehicle blocking the far right lane. That has now been cleared. All lanes are open. Northbound 410 ramp to Steeles is still off limits. We've got MTO trucks blocking that ramp following a crash that happened almost 3 hours ago. North 410 up Overard, right lane construction at Sandalwood. Two right lanes are blocked. No access to the northbound 410 from east and west Sandalwood or eastbound Mayfield. And the ramp to Mayfield is closed off the northbound 410 as well. Southbound Huron Ontario, also Highway 10 at King Street. We had two left lanes blocked with construction from last night. They have finished that up for the morning. All lanes are now open. Your next report coming up at 3:31 with your extended forecast now. Chief Meteorologist Natasha Ramsahai.
10: We've got some heat and humidity that's going to help to fuel some storms on Thursday, Friday, and Saturday, so the next 3 days. Today, it's 2 p.m. to 6 p.m., so that's the window for the greatest storm risk. It's not going to be everywhere across the GTA, but heavy downpours, strong winds and the potential for pooling of water on roadways is there today, as well as Friday afternoon into the early evening. 27 degrees, feeling like 36 on Friday. Saturday, 30, feeling like 37, with on and off showers and storms returning. And then we'll dry things out on Sunday, calm things down. It's mainly sunny, but hot. 29, feeling close to 40. Today's high, 29 degrees, with a humidex near 38.
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22: It was always so good for so little nuptials. One very interesting wedding took place recently here in Toronto that we're now learning of. Sharla and Sean tied the knot last month and did so with a Swiss chalet-themed wedding. Yes, both bride and groom are big lifelong fans of the iconic Canadian rotisserie chicken chain. So much so that they reached out to Swiss Chalet to theme their big day. And so it did. Needless to say, the wedding dinner featured all the staples. Guests were served quarter chickens, along with baked potatoes, French fries, crusty rolls, and vegetables. And yes, everyone at the wedding had ample amount of the famous, although sometimes contentious, Swiss Chalet dipping sauce. On hand for the wedding was Swiss Chalet's mascot, which I didn't even know they had. It's a gigantic container of the aforementioned Swiss Chalet dipping sauce, appropriately named Dippy. Apparently, plans were initially for Dippy to officiate the ceremony and marry the couple, though the chain said he was still in the process of getting his license to do so. So maybe he's available for some future weddings. He did pose with the couple for pictures, and Swiss Chalet gave the newly married Sharla and Sean a gift card for a year's free Swiss Chalet. Alex and Asher, cute or crazy? What say you?
23: Oh, I'm extremely in on Swiss Chalet. I'm out on the sauce, though, I will say,
22: what?
23: Which is, yeah.
22: See, some people don't like it. You don't like it, huh?
23: No, it's one or the other. I think people are in or out. I'm out on the sauce. Big Swiss Chalet fan, though. It was ingrained in me. I think I was there once a month as a kid, honestly. It was like our go-to.
22: But isn't the breast a little dry if you're not putting it in the sauce, Alex? I mean, what are you doing?
23: No, it's, you just got to get the dark. It's all about the dark. And look, this is the elite Swiss Chalet folks out there, is that you know... No matter how old you are, you're getting the Shirley Temple.
24: The toy box, do they still do that for kids?
23: I think, yes. I think some do. It used to be a treasure chest.
24: Yes.
23: I think in some locations it still is.
22: I miss the finger dipping bowl, the water dipping bowl with the lemon.
23: Yes, that's I think that comes maybe around less than it used to, but yeah. For sure.
22: I'm all about themed weddings. I was in Vegas and I went to there's a Taco Bell there, and they have a chapel in there. People regularly get married at the Taco Bell in Vegas. So this is not, I guess, completely unprecedented, but it's very Canadian. Very Indeed. Canadian wedding, this.
23: Yes. 100 out of 100 Canadian points.
24: Wish I got an invite.
23: Yeah. For sure. Yeah. Let's go.
22: Dippy. I want to meet Dippy.
23: Yeah. Mm-hmm. Good old Dippy. Richie, go to Swiss Chalet.
22: We'll do it tomorrow.
23: Yeah. Thanks, Richie. Have a good one. Cheers.
0: Time now for the Dynamic Market Minute. The TSX closed at a record for a second day, up 345 points to 36,146. More headlines now from Bloomberg.
25: After Paramount Skydance this week posted far stronger than forecast results for the just finished quarter, the object of its affection opens its books today. Warner Brothers Discovery, which Paramount is trying to acquire for $110 billion, is expected to post its fourth straight quarter of losses, with the loss of NBA programming hurting the company's results in particular. One bright spot, if you can call it that, delayed litigation from parties trying to stop the Warner acquisition mean Paramount could be forced to pay a $650 million fee. Beer giant Molson Coors reports earnings today, and it's expected to post its ninth straight quarter of declining sales volume as consumers, especially young adults, increasingly opt for non-alcoholic beverages, a category into which Molson Coors has thus far struggled to expand. That broader trend should give a boost to Monster Beverages.

0: Bridge, which also reports today and is expected to deliver record quarterly earnings and revenue. Andrew O'Day, Bloomberg Radio.
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6: Good morning. This is Thursday, August 6th. I'm Logan Libiak. Here's what's making news right now. The SIU have invoked their mandate, and Toronto police are on scene investigating after a shooting involving an officer in Mississauga left a man with life-threatening injuries this morning. Gas prices took an almost 10-cent dip at midnight as U.S. President Donald Trump says an agreement to reopen the Strait of Hormuz could be announced today or tomorrow. Trump took aim at Canada once again on Wednesday, this time saying the states have been screwed over by Canadian tariffs in the past and calling our country's leadership nasty. And voters in three provincial ridings will head to the polls just before Labor Day weekend as Premier Doug Ford has announced by-elections for September 3rd.
8: The Blue Jays ride a series win into Chicago. Leila Fernandez made quick work over her second-round opponent at the National Bank Open, and Canada are headed to the Under-20 World Cup. Sports at 45.
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9: Toronto Police, or Peel Regional Police, excuse me, asking you to avoid the area of east and westbound the College Way near north and southbound Council Ring Road. This is west of Winston Churchill. There is an ongoing police investigation. Logan will have more details on that in the coming moments, I'm sure. As for our major highways, everything looks pretty good right now. We don't have any major collisions or heavy delays. The slowest area right now that we're seeing continues to be the westbound 401 west of Guelph Line. Two right lanes are blocked with construction. Once you get to the other side of Highway 6 South, that opens up quite nicely. Lots of construction elsewhere, but volume is very light right now. Eastbound 401 east of Guelph Line has two left lanes blocked at Mavis and the Express, HOV, a left lane construction. And the ramp to here, Ontario, has construction blocking the right lane. Southbound here, Ontario, ramp to the eastbound 401 remains closed. At Yonge and the Collectors, two right lanes are blocked. You can't get on the east 401 from Yonge, Bayview, or Leslie, and you can't get off at Bayview or Leslie. Then we have construction at Victoria Park again this morning in the Express. Two right lanes blocked and the Collectors, two left lanes are blocked. Volume not nearly as bad as it was yesterday at this time. East of Warden, transfers to the Collectors are closed, and approaching Kennedy and the Collectors, two left lanes are blocked with construction. Can't get on the eastbound 401 from north or southbound Kennedy, north or southbound Brimley, east or westbound Corporate Drive, north or southbound Markham Road, or east or westbound Progress. And the ramps to and from McCowan also closed off the eastbound 401. Westbound 401 approaching Morningside, transfers to the Collectors closed there. At Morningside and the Express, three right lanes blocked with construction, one left lane blocked in the Collectors. Southbound here, Ontario, ramp to the westbound 401 is closed. And at here, Ontario, the transfers to the Express have construction blocking two left lanes. Your next report coming up in less than 10 minutes with your forecast, Chief Meteorologist Natasha Ramsahai.
10: Eyes to the skies over the next 3 days. We've got a risk of thunderstorms all 3 days, but different time windows. Today, it's 2 p.m. to 6 p.m. for the city of Toronto. 29 degrees with a humidex of 38, and storm risk does return on Friday as well. Today's high, 29 degrees with a humidex of 38.
6: Right now in downtown Toronto, it's 22 degrees under clear sky. 680 News Time, 3:34. This just into 680 News Radio. Peel police are on scene investigating after a shooting involving an officer in Mississauga this morning. They say it happened in the area of Council Ring Road and the College Way just before 12:30. A man was taken to hospital with life-threatening injuries, and a Toronto police officer was taken to hospital with minor injuries due to a collision. Three suspects have been arrested, and police say there are no outstanding suspects. The SIU have invoked their mandate, and you can expect a heavy police presence in the area while it remains closed for several hours.

0: being asked to avoid the area, as Ben said there in our traffic report. Stay with 680 News Radio for the latest on this developing story. U.S. President Donald Trump is signaling further developments with Iran on a peace deal that would open the Strait of Hormuz. He says an agreement to open the strait could be announced today or tomorrow, while Iran says a joint statement with Oman is in its final drafting phase. ABC's Matt Rivers reports.
1: Meanwhile, things remain very tense in both the Strait of Hormuz and the nearby Red Sea. Overnight, Houthi rebels in Yemen saying they fired missiles at a Saudi tanker in the Red Sea after we saw two more ships targeted on Tuesday. It's a reminder of just how desperately a deal is needed to lower those tensions and hopefully gas prices along with it.
0: Here in the GTA, we saw a drop of 9 cents to gas prices at midnight. We now wait and see if this Iran deal will hold through to the finish line or fall apart like those Trump has announced previously. U.S. President Donald Trump was in Las Vegas Wednesday, where he spoke at an event and appeared to take shots at Prime Minister Mark Carney. Trump was talking about tariffs and claimed the U.S. had been screwed over by countries using tariffs in the past, such as Japan, Germany, and Canada, among others. Trump then went on to call Canadian leadership nasty.
2: Canada's nasty. They are. They're nasty. People think Canada, they're nasty. People, I love the people, but they're nasty. Nasty leadership.
0: New 50% tariffs on Canada by the U.S. are set to go into place on August 19th. During his speech, Trump also complained that he, quote, doesn't get credit for anything. 680 News Time, 3:36. Ontario Premier Doug Ford has announced three upcoming provincial by-elections. Voters in Scarborough Southwest, York Simcoe, and Hamilton East Stony Creek will head to the polls in less than a month. City's Faiza Amin has the details.
3: A seat in Scarborough has been vacant since Dolly Begum stepped down and chose to run federally. She now represents the riding in Ottawa. The Ontario NDP have won the past three elections in Scarborough Southwest. The other two ridings up for grabs will replace Carolyn Mulroney and Neil Lumsden. Both politicians are officially retiring.
0: The by-elections are set to take place on September 3rd. Sean Combs is set to become a free man in February of 2028. The former rapper has been given a revised release date from federal prison. He's currently serving a 50-month sentence for prostitution-related charges. Federal prison officials have changed Combs' release date several times, but have not explained why. His attorneys are still trying to appeal his conviction. Combs was found not guilty on more serious charges of sex trafficking and racketeering conspiracy. A European airport used by Ukraine's allies, including the United States, appears to have been the target of an alleged attack of Russian sabotage. ABC's Tom Sufi Burridge has the story.
4: It's a major security scare at a busy German airport, where officials say they discovered a drone packed with explosives near this Ukrainian cargo jet in a potential plot to sabotage the aircraft. German police say a drone fitted with an explosive device and detonator found at the Leipzig airport Tuesday night. Authorities immediately closing down all runways, deploying a bomb-disposing robot to disable the drone.
0: The airport is a critical cargo hub in the country, used by NATO and its allies to supply military equipment to Ukraine. At least 18 drone incidents have disrupted air traffic there since January. 680 News Time, 3:38. The Blue Jays' recent revival gets a serious test at Wrigley Field this afternoon. 680's J.J. Evison has the preview.
5: My name is Amy, and I have to say something. For my sister, home was the...
6: The Blue Jays have won three consecutive series for the first time since April, but today's makeup game brings one of their most difficult assignments. The Cubs own the National League's second-best record since mid-June and are coming off a sweep of the Dodgers. Chicago also leads baseball in walks and has scored at least 10 runs 15 times this season. Toronto counters with Dylan Cease, who owns a 1.73 ERA over his last nine starts and hasn't allowed a run in four consecutive road outings. The Blue Jays have won five straight when scoring at least three runs, so once again, the question is whether the offense can support its starter. First pitch, 2:20 on Sportsnet 590, The Fan and Sportsnet. I'm J.J. Evison.
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0: Now the News Radio Toronto gas price update. Enpro says the price dropped 9 cents at midnight, down to $1.63.9 a liter at most GTA stations. Coming up in just about 60 seconds, we'll take a look at the roads and your forecast with traffic and weather together on

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0: 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Traffic and weather together on the ones. Here's Ben Davey.
5: All right, Logan, checking the eastbound 401. The north and southbound Markham Road ramps to the eastbound 401 are closed, but the ramps to Markham Road have reopened. Can't get on the eastbound 401 from east or westbound Progress. That ramp is off limits at Nielsen. Transfers to the express are closed. And then we have a full closure of the express lanes again this morning on the eastbound 401 approaching White's to east of Brock Road. So collectors only through there for now. East of Liverpool in the express, you'll find two left lanes blocked with construction, and the ramps to the northbound 412 remain closed off both the east and westbound sides of the 401. You can't get on the north 412 from the eastbound or the westbound 401, and the east and west Dundas ramps to the northbound 412 are closed for construction as well. East 403 at Winston Churchill, right lane construction, ramp to Aaron Mills is closed, and some ramp work happening off the southbound 427 this morning. The ramp to the 409 is down to a single lane. That's long-term road work, but the ramps to Eglinton and Aarongate are both shut down off the southbound 427 at this time. Northbound 410 with quite a bit of work as well. The ramp to Steeles closed following a collision that happened about 3 hours ago now. It's still shut down, though, for repairs and cleanup. North 410 at Beauvert, right lane construction. Two right lanes at Sandalwood are blocked. Can't get on the North 410 from east or westbound Sandalwood or eastbound Mayfield. And the ramp to Mayfield closed off the northbound 410 as well. Checking the westbound 403 at Aaron Mills Parkway. Two right lanes are blocked. North and South Aaron Mills ramps to the west 403 are closed. And then out in Hamilton on the westbound 403, the ramp to Aberdeen is closed for construction. Some westbound QEW construction continues. The ramp to southbound Hure, Ontario, closed for construction until later this month. Northbound Hure, Ontario ramp to the westbound QEW closed along with that. Then we have overnight construction this morning on the westbound QEW at Trafalgar. The HOV lane is blocked. Still have a stalled vehicle on the Niagara-bound QEW at Centennial Parkway. Just the left lane is blocked there. Further out that Niagara-bound QEW at Ontario Street, that's in Beamsville. We have construction there blocking two right lanes. Your next report in less than 10 minutes with your forecast now. Here's meteorologist Natasha Ramsahai.
6: We've got storms in the forecast. It's not all day and it's not all across the GTA. It will be hit and miss thunderstorms, especially between about 2 p.m. and 6 p.m. 29 today, feeling like 38 with the humidity. On Friday, it's 27, feeling like 36. And also a chance for these on and off showers and storms in the afternoon. The storm risk could linger until about 8, 9 p.m. on Friday. After that, we'll dry things out. Today, 29 degrees with the humidity feeling like 38.
0: Right now in downtown Toronto, it's 21 degrees under a clear sky, feeling more like 24. 680 News Time, 3:43. A recap of the top stories this hour and sports coming up next.
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1: It's 21 degrees in downtown Toronto right now under a clear sky. Good morning. I'm Logan Libiak. Here are the top stories this hour. Drivers are starting their Thursday morning on a good note as gas prices took a huge dip of 9 cents at midnight. It comes as a deal to reopen the Strait of Hormuz and end the Iran war is reportedly inching towards the finish line. And Peel police are on scene investigating after a shooting involving an officer in Mississauga this morning. They say three people have been taken into custody and one man has been sent to hospital with

0: serious life-threatening injuries. The SIU have invoked their mandate. 680 News Time, 3:45. Now time for sports. 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Evison.
1: Well, the Blue Jays are making a pit stop in Chicago for a makeup game with the Cubs this afternoon before heading to Philly for a weekend series. Dylan Cease gets the ball for Toronto after back-to-back-to-back series wins. The Jays took down Houston 5-4 in the series finale Wednesday afternoon thanks to a two-run homer from Ernie Clement in the 10th inning. It's an afternoon game with a 2:21 pitch on Sportsnet 590 and Sportsnet in Chicago. The Toronto Maple Leafs Baseball Club was unable to complete the comeback against the Hamilton Cardinals last night, dropping the game 14-13. To the National Bank Open, where Felix Auger-Aliassime was forced to withdraw due to a back injury suffered in training. His exit comes just 24 hours after Denis Shapovalov and Gabriel Diallo both retired from their matches due to injury, leaving the men's field in Montreal without any homegrown talent. On the women's side, Leyla Fernandez took down Mexico's Renata Zarazua in straight sets in just under 90 minutes, and Alexandra Ayala of the Philippines received a plethora of support as she advanced following a three-set win over American Alicia Park. Canada's under-18 men's hockey team improved to 3-0 at the Hlinka Gretzky Cup over in Edmonton with a 7-4 win over Sweden. Their semifinal is set for Friday. And at the CONCACAF Under-20 Championship, Canada's men's team beat Jamaica 3-1, scoring the winning goal and insurance tally in extra time. The win sees Canada lock up a berth at the 2027 Under-20 World Cup. Sports at 15 and 45 pass every hour or anytime at sportsnet.ca.
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8: Good morning, I'm Mitch Burke. Trade Minister Dominic LeBlanc is in Washington, hoping to make headway on CUSMA talks. Here's Glenn McGregor with City News.
9: This is all a part of both sides intensifying negotiations on the CUSMA review process in advance of this looming August 19th deadline for the new tariffs that are going to kick in. Now, LeBlanc was in the U.S. Capitol last week to meet with Trade Representative Jamison Greer. That's kind of his direct interface in the Trump administration on this. And this week, he'll be meeting with some members of the U.S. Senate, as well as some business leaders. The clock is ticking on these new 50% tariffs that were scheduled to go into effect on August 19th. That's going to affect about $28 billion of Canadian exports, and they are not protected by the CUSMA agreement. So this one, unlike other past Trump tariffs, could have a real effect on sort of the broader Canadian economy, not just sectors like steel, aluminum, softwood lumber, or automobiles.
8: Last week, Prime Minister Mark Carney said that while CUSMA is important, he is pursuing an overall trade agreement rather than looking only to settle trade disputes on the CUSMA file. WestJet says things are back to normal after a weekend strike by flight attendants, which reignited calls for a review of Canada's labor code. Here's Chris McCusker to explain.
10: Employers are urging Prime Minister Mark Carney's government to allow the Labor Minister to preemptively limit strike action in sectors like airlines and railroads if the minister believes it threatens the national public interest. Now, Carney's government is preparing reforms to the federal labor

0: damage was already done. A similar situation played out last summer at Air Canada. I'm Chris McCusker.
1: And in the U.S., the 2026 midterm races are quickly taking shape after a progressive candidate wins the Democratic Party nomination for U.S. Senate in Michigan. It is a state the Democrats must win if they have any hope at reclaiming the majority in the upper chamber. Here's ABC's Jay O'Brien.
2: A major victory for progressives, Dr. Abdul Al-Sayed winning the Democratic nomination in the country's most watched Senate primary. But now comes the hard part. Al-Sayed setting out to unite Democrats and independents around their shared interests.
3: I hope that you'll join this movement now.
2: Al-Sayed's former opponent, Congresswoman Haley Stevens, quick to endorse him, calling him a dedicated Michigander, adding, I am proud to offer my support.
1: His Republican rival, former Congressman Mike Rogers, has called Al-Sayed, quote, an extremist. Traffic and weather together, next.
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6: From the 680 Traffic Center, I'm Ben Davey. Niagara bound QEW at Centennial Parkway. We have a stalled vehicle blocking the far left lane. That's now gone. All lanes are open. Volume very light on that QEW, both directions. We do have construction on the Niagara bound QEW in Beamsville. It's at Ontario Street. Two right lanes are blocked with overnight road work there. On the Toronto bound side of the QEW, you will find construction there at Centennial Parkway. No major delays, but two left lanes are blocked. The northbound Dorval ramp to the eastbound QEW closed for long term construction, along with that lane realignment on the eastbound QEW east of Dorval. The ramp to northbound here, Ontario, is still closed off the eastbound QEW, although that's expected to reopen at some point this month. That's part of a Metrolinx construction project. Eastbound QEW past here, Ontario, you're going to find construction there this morning blocking two left lanes. Gardiner Expressway looking good into and out of the downtown, but remember the Park Lawn ramp to the westbound Gardiner is closed. That shut down just this week and will remain closed until December. So if you live in that part of Etobicoke and need to access the westbound Gardiner, you may need to find an alternate entry point for the next several months. Don Valley Parkway moving well, northbound and southbound. On the North 404 in Aurora, we do have the ramps to Bloomington closed from both the northbound and southbound sides of the 404. On the North 404 past Bloomington, far right lane taken out for long-term bridge construction. Your next report coming up at 4:01 with your extended forecast now. Chief Meteorologist Natasha Ramsahai.
7: We've had good sunshine the last couple of days. Today, we're going to bring in the risk of thunderstorms in the afternoon, 29 degrees, humidex 38. It's going to be hit and miss, so very isolated. That means some areas get nothing and some areas will have the potential for pooling of water on the roadways with these heavy downpours. 2 to 6 p.m. is the window for today for storms. 2 to 9 p.m. is the window on Friday, so lingering a little longer into the evening, 27 feeling like 36, and still some on and off showers and storms Saturday with a high of 30 degrees feeling like 37. Storms will calm down on Sunday, mainly sunny, but still hot. 29, humidex near 39. Heat and humidity ease next week. Today, 29 degrees, feeling like 38. Come on.

0: and the souvlaki. Well, then the feds just ponied up the tzatziki on top. The return of the beloved Greek Town Festival after a two-year hiatus was made possible by $200,000 in support provided each by City Hall and Queen's Park. Federal funding noticeably missing until last night when they said they'd pitch in too. Mark Miller, Minister of Canadian Identity and Culture, announced they're kicking in $100,000 through a multiculturalism program. It was in 2023 when BIA officials announced they were canceling the long-standing annual event, citing a financial loss from that summer's festival at $257,000. Taste of the Danforth returns to Greektown on Friday night, and organizers say they're optimistic they can get attendance right back up to the 1.5 million they're used to having. Well, it's not the kind of collision we usually report on. Apparently, there's been a big crash in space.
1: Scientists say they're certain a SpaceX rocket has slammed into the moon. Astrophysicist Jonathan McDowell is one of the scientists monitoring the Falcon 9 rocket that launched last year. The rocket
2: is now in teeny little pieces scattered over the surface of the moon near Einstein Crater.
1: McDowell says the rocket did its job within a few hours of launch.
2: Batteries ran out. It's been a dead hunk of 4 tons of metal ever since, just orbiting under gravity.
1: A telescope in Chile spotted what astronomers have identified as the debris plume resulting from the high-speed crash.
2: I would imagine that the U.S. Lunar Reconnaissance Orbiter, which is a huge spy camera in low orbit around the moon, will eventually spot a mark on the moon where the rocket hit.
1: SpaceX says it's working with NASA to avoid any further lunar littering. I'm Ed Donahue.
0: Time now for the Dynamic Market Minute. The TSX closed at a record for a second day, up 345 points to 36,146. Another all-time high for the Dow, up 263 points. The NASDAQ, though, was down by 221. More headlines now from Bloomberg.
3: Even amid inflation fear and related economic worry, consumers aren't being deterred by higher hotel prices and airfare, at least enough to cancel their travel plans. Expedia Group has raised its annual sales forecast. The Hotels.com owner now expects a revenue increase of 9 to 10% this year. The updated view puts Expedia on track for its strongest growth since 2023. This report, plus the similarly strong news earlier this week from rival Booking.com, signals that the travel industry is weathering geopolitical upheaval and other challenges. DoorDash has issued a profit forecast ahead of analyst expectations, citing a boom in paid subscribers who are ordering takeout and groceries more frequently. But there's one not-so-bright spot. Earnings per share fell short of forecast, and the reason is a familiar one: heavy spending on AI tools. DoorDash says it now plans to put more money into its in-house robotics efforts to build delivery robots and drones. Andrew O'Day, Bloomberg Radio.
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6: All right, guys, it's been a blast, but I gotta head out. 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
13: 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Right now in downtown Toronto, it's 21 degrees under clear skies, feeling more like 24. 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
2: 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If the municipal and provincial funding to bring back the Taste of the Danforth amounted to the PETA

0: Hey, August 6th, I'm Logan Libiak. Here's what's making news right now. A shooting involving a police officer this morning has a man fighting for his life in hospital and has seen the mandate from the SIU invoked. Some major relief at the pumps for drivers across the GTA this morning as prices take a huge dip with hope a deal to open the Strait of Hormuz is coming soon. U.S. President Donald Trump continued to tell Americans how tariff is his favorite word at an event Wednesday, while also taking a dig at Canada in the process. And Premier Doug Ford has announced three provincial by-elections for September 3rd, including two ridings here in the GTA.
1: The Blue Jays send Dylan Cease to the mound in Chicago. Leila Fernandez is the lone Canadian left in singles play at the National Bank Open. And Canada is going to the Under-20 World Cup. Sports at 15.
0: 680 News Time, 4:01. Time for Rogers Xfinity Internet. Traffic and weather together on the ones. Here's Ben Davey.
2: Well, it's always the case at around 4 a.m. we get settled into a holding pattern with this overnight construction. No real changes. Everything's kind of locked into where it is for the next couple of hours before things start to clear for the morning rush. We do have one ramp that just did reopen. It's the southbound 427 ramp to Erin Gate. It was shut down for an hour or two. They've reopened that. Still have a couple of ramps affected off the south 427, though. The ramp to the 409 is down to a single lane. That's long-term construction. And the ramp to Eglinton remains closed. That's been shut down for about an hour now. Eastbound 403 at Winston Churchill, we have right lane construction there, and the ramp to Erin Mills is closed. Westbound 403 at Erin Mills, two right lanes are blocked. North and south Erin Mills ramps to the westbound 403 are closed, and the ramp to Aberdeen in Hamilton is closed for construction as well. A lot of work happening on the eastbound 401 again this morning. It begins in Mississauga. So east of Guelph Line, you've got two left lanes blocked. Construction from there continues out towards Mavis. You've got HOV and left lane construction through there. The ramp to Hurontario Ontario has right lane construction, and you can't get on the East 401 from southbound Hurontario Ontario this morning. At Yonge and the Collectors, two right lanes are blocked. No access to the eastbound 401 from Yonge, Bayview, or Leslie, and you can't get off the East 401 at Bayview or Leslie. Then at Victoria Park and the Express, two right lanes are blocked. Two left lanes blocked in the Collectors. East of Warden, transfers to the Collectors are closed. Approaching Kennedy and the Collectors, two left lanes are blocked, and no access to the eastbound 401 from north or southbound Kennedy or north or southbound Brimley. The ramps to and from McCowan closed as well. At McCowan and the Collectors, two right lanes are closed. East and westbound Corporate Drive ramps to the eastbound 401 off limits still. At Markham Road and the Collectors, right lane construction. North and southbound Markham Road ramps to the eastbound 401 are closed, but you can get off at Markham Road. East and westbound Progress ramps to the eastbound 401 under construction as well. Then at Nielsen, transfers to the Express are closed. Full closure of the Express lanes from approaching White's Road to east of Brock Road. East of Liverpool in the Express, you'll find two left lanes blocked with construction. And the ramps to the northbound 412 are closed from both the eastbound and westbound sides of the 401. You also can't get on the northbound 412 from east or westbound Dundas. Your next report coming up in less than 10 minutes with your forecast. Chief Meteorologist Natasha Ramsahai.
3: Hotter, humid, and more unsettled over the next few days. 29 degrees today, feeling like 38 with that elevated humidity. And we do have a risk of some afternoon pop-up storms. The window we're watching for the GTA is about 2 p.m. to 6 p.m. for those storms. Today's high 29, feeling like 38.
0: Right now in downtown Toronto, it's 21 degrees under clear skies, feeling more like 24. 680 News Time, 4:03. And we're following breaking news from Peel Police, who say the SIU have invoked their mandate following a police-involved shooting in Mississauga this morning. Police say it happened just before 12:30 in the area of Council Ring Road and the College Way. They say three people are in custody and a fourth person, a man, is in hospital with life-threatening injuries. A Toronto police officer was also taken to hospital with minor injuries that they say were from a collision. Police say there are no outstanding suspects and there is a heavy police presence in the area. You're being asked to avoid the area as the scene will be closed for several hours. Stay with 680 News Radio for the latest on this developing story. A huge drop to gas prices this morning, down 9 cents as we continue hearing developments on a supposed deal to end the Iran war and reopen the Strait of Hormuz. U.S. President Donald Trump says negotiations are, quote, moving along very nicely. ABC's Matt Rivers has more.
4: What the deal actually entails, however, remains unclear. And it's worth noting the administration has said a deal is imminent multiple times throughout the war, only for nothing to materialize. Iran has said repeatedly it would not agree to any deal that returns the strait to that open, unrestricted, toll-free way.

0: had operated before this war began.
1: Trump says an agreement to reopen the strait could be announced today or tomorrow. Iran says a joint statement between the country and Oman is in its final drafting stage. U.S. President Donald Trump continued touting his tariff threats at an event in Las Vegas Wednesday. It comes just a few weeks after the U.S. announced new tariffs on more than 60 countries that Trump says have failed to cut forced labor from supply chains. While speaking at an event, Trump claimed other countries had used tariffs to hurt the U.S. in the past.
2: Remember, I used to say that tariffs are my favorite word. I love tariffs. They're my favorite word in the dictionary, tariff. I love tariffs, right? Because we've been screwed by tariffs used against us for years by China, by Japan, by South Korea, by Germany, by everybody, by Canada.
1: Trump then went on to call Canada nasty, saying, quote, I love the people, but they're nasty. Nasty leadership. 680 News Time, 4:06. Three provincial by-elections have been announced by Premier Doug Ford, including a pair in the GTA. Ford announced Wednesday that voters in Scarborough Southwest, York Simcoe, and Hamilton East Stony Creek will head to the polls on September 3rd. Businessman Asanul Hafiz defeated former MP Nate Erskine-Smith by 19 votes in a hotly contested race for the Liberal nomination in Scarborough Southwest back in May. He'll go up against Conservative candidate Dr. Noor Tarun and Fatima Shaban of the NDP, who will look to keep the seat in her party's hands following Dolly Begum's departure to run for the federal Liberals. The Conservatives, meanwhile, will look to keep their seat in York Simcoe following the retirement of Caroline Mulroney. 680 News Time, 4:07 in New York City. A jury heard Wednesday that the mother of Melina Fratellin repeatedly texted the girl's father, Luciano Fratellin, the night the 9-year-old was reported missing. Canadian press reporter Marique Glaroux-Streichman has the details.
3: Police extracted data from Fratellin's phone, including location, text, and call records. The data indicate Fratellin's phone had stopped for about an hour in the rural area of New York where Melina's body was later found. In some messages to Melina's mother, Callie Galanis, Fratellin claimed to be 15 minutes away from bringing the girl home. The data also shows Galanis repeatedly texted and called Fratellin around the time he reported their daughter missing. Fratellin did not answer these calls. His trial is scheduled to continue on Thursday. Marie-Claude Strikeman, The Canadian Press, Elizabethtown, New York.
1: 680 News Time, 4:08. The provincial government is looking into multiple big public agencies in Ontario. As Treasury Board President Peter Bethlen Falvey has announced reviews looking into efficiency and productivity. Bethlen Falvey says they'll be reviewing 8 agencies, including Metrolinx, Ontario's Alcohol and Gaming Commission, and the province's Liquor Control Board. This comes as the provincial government spending has been under increased scrutiny recently due to Toronto area PC caucus members billing thousands in Toronto hotel stays. Premier Doug Ford has said he told the members to pay back, quote, every single penny, but Bethlen Falvey could not say if that has yet happened. Bethlen Falvey says the reviews will ensure each of the agency's spending is sustainable. 680 News Time, 4:08. The Blue Jays arrive at Wrigley Field with a serious win streak and a rookie on the verge of franchise history. With more, here's 680's J.J. Evison.
4: Kazuma Okamoto enters this afternoon's game one swing away from owning the Blue Jays' rookie home run record. The 30-year-old is tied with Eric Hinsky at 24 and has been especially productive away from Toronto, driving in 15 runs across his last 15 road games. He's also homered and collected 3 RBIs in his previous meeting with the Cubs. Okamoto and the Blue Jays will face left-hander David Peterson, who has pitched well lately but has allowed a home run in 6 of his last 7 starts. Toronto has gone deep in 14 of its last 15 meetings with Chicago, and another one could put Okamoto alone in the franchise record book. The game gets underway at 2:20 this afternoon on Sportsnet 590 The Fan and Sportsnet. I'm J.J. Evison.
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1: 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In 60 seconds, traffic and weather together on the ones. 680 News Time, 410.
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1: 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Time for Rogers Xfinity Internet, traffic and weather. Together on the ones, how's it looking out there, Ben Davey?
15: Well, Logan, we'll start off with a look at the westbound 401. So the ramp to the northbound 412 is closed. You can't get on that north 412 from the eastbound 401 either. It's closed all the way up to Dundas. No access to the north 412 from east or west Dundas either at this point. On the westbound 401 west of Westney, we do have three left lanes still blocked with construction from Westney up to about Brock Road. Then approaching Morningside, the transfers to the collectors are closed. Three right lanes are blocked at Morningside in the Express. One left lane blocked at Morningside in the Collectors. And then out at the 410, 403 on the westbound 401, two left lanes blocked in the Collectors there. At here, Ontario, the transfers to the Express have two left lanes blocked, but the transfers are open. Southbound here, Ontario, ramp to the westbound 401 closed for construction. And then west of Guelph Line, long-term construction, two right lanes are blocked. Traffic still moving kind of slow through there. It's not backed up like it was, but you will need a few extra minutes to as you make your way between Guelph Line and Highway 6 South. If you're on the northbound 400, the ramp to Teston Road is still closed for construction. Then approaching Innisfil Beach Road, two left lanes are blocked. Eastbound Innisfil Beach Road ramp to the northbound 400 is closed. Then at Essa Road, we've got left lane construction. Northbound 404 ramp to Bloomington closed. That's the same for the south 404 ramp to Bloomington as well. So you can't access Bloomington from either direction on the 404 at the moment. Southbound 400 at Bayfield, two left lanes blocked coming out of Barrie. You've got two left lanes blocked at Highway 89 as well. Then in Vaughan, southbound 400 ramp to Highway 7 is closed for construction. We do have the left lane blocked south of Rutherford Road where there's some long-term lane realignment. Southbound 404 at Woodbine in the East Gwillimbury, we've got right lane construction there. No major delay, however. The Don Valley Parkway looks good northbound and southbound. No issues on the Gardner into or out of the downtown, but keep in mind the Park Lawn ramp to the westbound Gardner Expressway shut down this week, and it will remain closed until December. So if you live in that part of East Etobicoke near the Humber Bridge there, and you want to get on that westbound Gardner, you'll need to find a different way to do it other than a Park Lawn. Your next report coming up in less than 10 minutes with your forecast. Here's Natasha Ramsahai.
16: Hot and humid over the next few days, and that's going to help to fuel an afternoon storm risk for pretty much the next 3 days. 29 today, feeling like 38. The storm risk window for Toronto is about 2 p.m. to 6 p.m., give or take an hour. Outside of that window, we should stay dry. And then Friday, 27, feeling like 36. And now that storm risk window, along with rain showers, will be around 2 p.m., but could linger until about 8, 9 p.m. into the evening. Today's high, 29 degrees with a humidex of 38.
1: Right now in downtown Toronto, 21 degrees under a clear sky. 680 News Time, 414. A recap of the top stories this hour and sports up next.
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1: It's 21 degrees in downtown Toronto right now.

0: Under clear skies, good morning. I'm Logan Libiak. Here are the top stories this hour. A police-involved shooting in Mississauga this morning has left a man fighting for his life in hospital. Police say the scene at Council Ring Road and the College Way will be closed for several hours, and the SIU has invoked its mandate. And the possibility of an announcement to reopen the Strait of Hormuz, which could come as soon as today, according to U.S. President Donald Trump, sent gas prices into a free fall for today. We saw a 9-cent drop at midnight as Iran says a joint statement with Oman is in its final drafting phase. 680 News Time, 4:15. Now it's time for sports. From Sportsnet 590, The Fan, here's J.J. Evison.
1: All right, Dylan Cease leads the Blue Jays into Chicago for an afternoon date with the Cubs as Toronto try to find some magic down the stretch. The Bluebirds are three games back of the American League's final wildcard spot after the 5-4 win in Houston saw them earn their third straight series victory. It's a 2:20 start on Sportsnet 590 and Sportsnet. In Canadian Baseball League action, the Toronto Maple Leafs Baseball Club hosted the Hamilton Cardinals in what turned out to be a high-scoring affair. Hamilton snapped Toronto's win streak with a 14-13 win. At Sobeys Stadium in Toronto, Canadian Leila Fernandez breezed by Mexico's Renata Zarazua in her round two match, 6-2, 6-2. She'll meet fifth seed Mira Andreeva on Friday in round three. Others to make it through from day four include Alina Rybakina, Jess Pegula, and Coco Gauff, all of whom are top five seeds. A trio of top seeds in the men's draw have been sent home. Montreal's Felix Auger-Aliassime withdrew due to a back injury before his tournament even got underway. Top-seeded Alexander Zverev lost in three sets to Dutch Mental on Greek Spor. Second seed Daniil Medvedev was bounced in straight sets. Shifting to international ice, Canada took down Sweden 7-4 to win its third game in as many nights at the Hlinka Gretzky Cup. Their semifinal game is set for Friday. On the pitch, Canada's men secured a 2027 under-20 World Cup berth after a 3-1 win over Jamaica in the CONCACAF U20 Championship. Whitecaps midfielder Liam McKenzie scored a pair for the red and white, and Mississauga's Dylan Brooks has agreed to a 3-year extension worth $73 million with the Phoenix Suns in the NBA. Sports at 15 and 45 pass every hour or anytime at sportsnet.ca.
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6: Good morning, I'm Mitch Burke. Wildfire destruction in BC's interior continues to mount, with more devastation emerging from near Okanagan Lake.

0: where 230 homes were lost over the weekend. This man says the area was a war zone when he and his neighbors fled.
1: We know from the fire in 2021 that, we were out for a month at that time. So, you know, for us to get back in within the next 2 weeks to a month is hopeful. But I'm not optimistic on it because of the amount of damage that there is out there.
0: Then late Wednesday, a new fire believed to be human-caused, burning in a regional park within the outskirts of Metro Vancouver. Authorities say it is very fortunate that the winds are not very strong, as several helicopters continue to bucket that blaze. U.S. authorities are looking into a close call in the sky involving the helicopter that Donald Trump was riding.
2: Investigators are looking at why a plane was allowed to take off as President Trump's helicopter approached. Marine One had left the White House with the president on board and was approaching Reagan National Airport near Washington Tuesday. It's an apparent violation of safety procedures put in place after last year's mid-air collision between an airliner and an Army helicopter in the same area. 67 people were killed. In this case, the airplane that took off was climbing above Marine One as the helicopter approached, so the two aircraft were not on a collision course. The FAA says the air traffic controller was in contact with both the commercial pilot and Marine One pilot at the time. The White House emphasizes President Trump was never in any danger. Ed Donahue, Washington.
0: And the state of New Mexico is suing the U.S. Justice Department, saying the federal government is blocking the state from carrying out its own investigation into Jeffrey Epstein's sex crimes. The suit claims the DOJ and Acting Attorney General Todd Blanche had actively harmed victims and undermined public interest by withholding information from state investigators. It says New Mexico, where Epstein owned a sprawling ranch, is one of the few places that could still bring criminal charges related to his crimes.
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6: From the 680 Traffic Center, I'm Ben Davey. Pretty quiet drive right now on our...

0: which was closed for construction, has just reopened. But we still have construction on the westbound 403 at Aaron Mills. Two right lanes are blocked there, and no access to the westbound 403 from north or southbound Aaron Mills either. If you're traveling on the eastbound 403, you're going to find construction at Winston Churchill. Right lane is closed, and the ramp to Aaron Mills closed off the eastbound 403 also. South 427 with some ramp work happening on the ramp to the 409 that's down to a single lane for long-term construction, and the ramp to Eglinton off the southbound 427 remains closed. Toronto-bound QEW, Centennial Parkway, two left lanes closed through that stretch. Northbound Dorval ramp to the eastbound QEW closed for long-term construction. And east of Dorval, you're going to find some long-term lane realignment still in effect. Keep in mind the eastbound QEW ramp to northbound here, Ontario, is closed for construction until later this month. That's part of a Metrolinx construction project. East of here, Ontario, on the eastbound QEW, we do have two left lanes blocked with construction. In Mississauga, keep in mind the College Way and north and southbound Council Ring Road closed. This is east of Winston Churchill for a police investigation. Eastbound Dixon at Celestine Drive, which is approaching Kipling, still blocked because of a collision that happened last night. Westbound lanes on Dixon are open. Westbound Danforth Avenue at north and southbound Birchmount down to a single lane for long-term construction. And westbound York Mills still closed at Valentine Drive. That's west of the Don Valley Parkway for a collision that happened last night. Eastbound York Mills lanes are open. Your next report coming up at 4:31 with your extended forecast now. Chief Meteorologist Natasha Ramsahai.
1: We've got some heat and humidity that's going to help to fuel some storms on Thursday, Friday, and Saturday. So the next 3 days. Today, it's 2 p.m. to 6 p.m. So that's the window for the greatest storm risk. It's not going to be everywhere across the GTA, but heavy downpours, strong winds, and the potential for pooling of water on roadways is there today, as well as Friday afternoon into the early evening. 27 degrees, feeling like 36 on Friday. Saturday, 30, feeling like 37, with on and off showers and storms returning, and then we'll dry things out on Sunday, calm things down. It's mainly sunny, but hot, 29, feeling close to 40. Today's high, 29 degrees, with a humidex near 38.
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5: It's interesting stories of the day
3: with Richard Southern.
6: It was always so good for so little nuptials. One very interesting wedding took place recently here in Toronto that we're now learning of. Sharla and Sean tied the knot last month and did so with a Swiss chalet-themed wedding. Yes, both bride and groom are big lifelong fans of the iconic Canadian rotisserie chicken chain, so much so that they reached out to Swiss Chalet to theme their big day. And so it did. Needless to say, the wedding dinner featured all the staples. Guests were served quarter chickens, along with baked potatoes, French fries, crusty rolls, and vegetables. And yes, everyone at the wedding had ample amount of the famous, although sometimes contentious, Swiss Chalet dipping sauce. On hand for the wedding was Swiss Chalet's mascot, which I didn't even know they had. It's a gigantic container of the aforementioned Swiss Chalet dipping sauce, appropriately named Dippy. Apparently, plans were initially for Dippy to officiate the ceremony and marry the couple, though the chain said he was still in the process of getting his license to do so. So maybe he's available for some future weddings. He did pose with the couple for pictures, and Swiss Chalet gave the newly married Sharla and Sean a gift card for a year's free Swiss Chalet. Alex and Asher, cute or crazy? What say you?
7: Oh, I'm extremely in on Swiss Chalet. I'm out on the sauce, though, I will say,
6: what?
7: Which is, yeah.
6: See, some people don't like it. You don't like it, huh?
7: No, it's one or the other. I think people are in or out. I'm out on the sauce. Big Swiss Chalet fan, though. It was ingrained in me. I think I was there once a month as a kid, honestly. It was like our go-to.
6: But isn't the breast a little dry if you're not putting it in the sauce, Alex? I mean, what are you doing?
7: No, it's, you just got to get the dark. It's all about the dark. And look, here's this is the elite Swiss Chalet folks out there, is that you know no matter how old you are, you're getting the Shirley Temple.
8: The Shirley Temple.

0: the toy box. Do they still do that for kids?
1: I think, yeah, yes. I think some do. It used to be a treasure chest.
0: Yes.
1: I think in some locations it still is. But
2: well, I miss the finger dipping bowl, the water dipping bowl with the lemon.
1: Yes, that's that. Yeah, I think that comes maybe around less than it used to, but yeah. For sure. It is, but
2: I'm all about themed weddings. I was in Vegas and I went to there's a Taco Bell there and they have a chapel in there and people regularly get married at the Taco Bell in Vegas. So this is not, I guess, completely unprecedented, but it's very Canadian. Very Indeed. Canadian wedding, this.
1: Yes.
0: 100
1: out of 100 Canadian points.
0: Wish I got an invite.
1: Yeah. For sure. Yeah. Let's go.
2: Dippy. I want to meet Dippy.
1: Yeah. Good old Dippy. Richie, go to Swiss Chalet.
2: We'll do it tomorrow.
1: Yeah. Thanks,
2: yeah.
1: Richie. Have a good one.
2: Cheers.
3: Time now for the Dynamic Market Minute. The TSX closed at a record for a second day, up 345 points to 36,146. More headlines now from Bloomberg.
4: After Paramount Skydance this week posted far stronger than forecast results for the just-finished quarter, the object of its affection opens its books today. Warner Brothers Discovery, which Paramount is trying to acquire for $110 billion, is expected to post its fourth straight quarter of losses, with the loss of NBA programming hurting the company's results in particular. One bright spot, if you can call it that, delayed litigation from parties trying to stop the Warner acquisition, mean Paramount could be forced to pay a $650 million fee. Beer giant Molson Coors reports earnings today, and it's expected to post its ninth straight quarter of declining sales volume as consumers, especially young adults, increasingly opt for non-alcoholic beverages, a category into which Molson Coors has thus far struggled to expand. That broader trend should give a boost to Monster Beverage, which also reports today and is expected to deliver record quarterly earnings and revenue. Andrew O'Day, Bloomberg Radio.
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9: Good morning. This is Thursday, August 6th. I'm Logan Libiak. Here's what's making news right now. The SIU have invoked their mandate and Peel police are on scene investigating after a shooting involving an officer in Mississauga left a man with life-threatening injuries this morning. Gas prices took an almost 10-cent dip at midnight as U.S. President Donald Trump says an agreement to reopen the Strait of Hormuz could be announced today or tomorrow. Trump took aim at Canada once again Wednesday, this time saying the states have been screwed over by Canadian tariffs in the past and calling our country's leadership nasty. And voters in three provincial ridings will head to the polls just before Labor Day weekend as Premier Ford has announced by-elections for September 3rd.
11: The Blue Jays ride a series win into Chicago. Leila Fernandez made quick work over her second-round opponent at the National Bank Open, and Canada are headed to the Under-20 World Cup. Sports at 45.
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12: Logan, we still have an enormous amount of construction. It's 4:30, and most of the construction is still in place, especially on the eastbound 401. We'll get to that in just a moment. We can tell you what has cleared, however, since we spoke last. We had a crash on the northbound 410 ramp to Steeles. That was shut down for a couple of hours. They have reopened that. On the Toronto-bound QEW, so eastbound, just past Huron Terrace, there was overnight construction blocking two left lanes. We can confirm that those have now reopened as well. Checking the ramps to Bloomington off the north and southbound 404. Those ramps have reopened, so you can get to Bloomington and Aurora now from either side of the 404. And on the southbound 404, we had construction at Woodbine in East Gwillimbury. Just the right lane was blocked.

0: Through there, they have finished that up as well. Checking the eastbound 401, let's run through some of that for you, because that's where most of the construction still is. East of Guelph Line, two left lanes blocked with construction. That isn't, oh boy, it is starting to get heavy now. This happened again yesterday, right around 4:30. Started to get jammed up before Highway 25. We're seeing that again. It had improved for a few hours, and now it's starting to get very slow. So two left lanes are blocked on that east 401 east of Guelph Line at Mavis and the Express, HO and left lane construction. The ramp to Here Ontario has right lane construction. Not too bad through that stretch. The southbound Here Ontario ramp to the eastbound 401 is closed. At Yonge and the Collectors, you'll find two right lanes blocked. North and south Yonge ramps to these 401 still closed. Ramps to Bayview and Leslie. To and from Bayview and Leslie. All those ramps still shut down. We have construction at Victoria Park again this morning on the eastbound 401. Two right lanes blocked in the Express. Two left lanes blocked in the Collectors. And then a lot of construction still in place through Scarborough. You can't get on the eastbound 401 yet from Kennedy, Brimley, Corporate Drive, Markham Road. The ramps to and from McCowan closed as well. All of that will be reopening soon, but for now, those on-ramps are off limits. And on the westbound 401, one new problem. It's west of Kipling. We do have a stalled vehicle there blocking the right lane, but fortunately, no volume at this time. Your next report coming up in less than 10 minutes with your forecast, Chief Meteorologist Natasha Ramsahai.
1: Eyes to the skies. Over the next 3 days, we've got a risk of thunderstorms all 3 days, but different time windows. Today, it's 2 p.m. to 6 p.m. for the city of Toronto. 29 degrees with a humidex of 38, and storm risk does return on Friday as well. Today's high, 29 degrees with a humidex of 38.
2: Right now in downtown Toronto, it's 21 degrees under clear skies. 680 News Time, 4:33. We're following breaking news from Peel Police, who are on scene investigating after a shooting involving an officer in Mississauga this morning. They say it happened in the area of Council Ring Road and the College Way just before 12:30. They say a man was taken to hospital with life-threatening injuries, and a Toronto police officer was taken to hospital with minor injuries due to a collision. Three suspects have been taken into custody, and police say there are no outstanding suspects. The SIU have invoked their mandate, and you can expect a heavy police presence in the area while it remains closed for several hours. You're being asked to avoid the area. Stay with 680 News Radio for the latest on this developing story. U.S. President Donald Trump is signaling further developments with Iran on a peace deal that would open the Strait of Hormuz. He says an agreement to open the strait could be announced today or tomorrow, while Iran says a joint statement with Oman is in its final drafting phase. ABC's Matt Rivers reports.
3: Meanwhile, things remain very tense in both the Strait of Hormuz and the nearby Red Sea. Overnight, Houthi rebels in Yemen saying they fired missiles at a Saudi tanker in the Red Sea after we saw two more ships targeted on Tuesday. It's a reminder of just how desperately a deal is needed to lower those tensions and hopefully gas prices along with it.
2: Here in the GTA, we saw a drop of 9 cents to gas prices at midnight. And we now wait and see if this Iran deal will hold through to the finish line or fall apart like those Trump has announced before. 680 News Time, 4:35. Trump was in Vegas Wednesday where he spoke at an event and appeared to take shots at Prime Minister Mark Carney. Trump was talking about tariffs and claimed the U.S. had been screwed over by countries using tariffs in the past, such as Japan, Germany, and Canada, among others. Trump then went on to call Canada's leadership nasty.
4: Canada's nasty. They are. They're nasty. People think Canada, they're nasty. People, I love the people, but they're nasty. Nasty leadership.
2: New 50% tariffs on Canada by the U.S. are set to go into place on August 19th. During his speech, Trump also complained that he, quote, doesn't get credit for anything. Ontario Premier Doug Ford has announced three upcoming provincial by-elections. Voters in Scarborough Southwest, York Simcoe, and Hamilton East Stony Creek will head to the polls in less than a month. City's Faiza Amin has the details.
5: A seat in Scarborough has been vacant since Dolly Begum stepped down and chose to run federally. She now represents the riding in Ottawa. The Ontario NDP have won the past three elections in Scarborough Southwest. The other two ridings up for grabs will replace Carolyn Mulroney and Neil Lumsden. Both politicians are officially retiring.
2: The by-elections are set to take place on September 3rd. The Distillery District is set to transform into a lively downtown country fair for the next 2 weeks, as Toronto Country Fest is set to take over the historic cobblestone streets starting today. The festival will run daily starting at 1 p.m. until August 23rd, with more than 90 independent shops, restaurants, cafes, and gatherings.

0: galleries throughout the grounds. The event will also feature live music, a mechanical bull riding, line dancing, and a Ferris wheel. Admission is free, along with most activities at the festival. For a full look at what it has to offer, you can check out thedistillerydistrict.com/Toronto Country Fest 2026. $2.7 billion. That's how much Prime Minister Mark Carney says the federal government will put towards 18 new affordable housing projects in Toronto. City News reporter Brandon Shogri has more.
1: The entire new portfolio will be rental homes, with projects being built in the neighborhoods hardest hit by rising rent and evictions, including a 16-story complex in Parkdale and another in Scarborough.
2: Right now, too many families in Scarborough and across Toronto face an impossible choice. Do they stay closer to the kids' school or move further away to find something they can afford?
1: The 18 new builds are what Carney and Chow say are what Toronto actually needs.
3: Not luxury condos, but homes that people can afford. Places that they can build their lives in. Places near the subway, schools, grocery stores. For working families, for students, seniors.
1: In Scarborough, Brandon Shogri, City News.
0: 680 News Time, 438. The Blue Jays' recent revival gets a serious test at Wrigley Field this afternoon. 680's J.J. Evison has the preview.
4: The Blue Jays have won three consecutive series for the first time since April, but today's makeup game brings one of their most difficult assignments. The Cubs own the National League's second-best record since mid-June and are coming off a sweep of the Dodgers. Chicago also leads baseball in walks and has scored at least 10 runs 15 times this season. Toronto counters with Dylan Cease, who owns a 1.73 ERA over his last nine starts and hasn't allowed a run in four consecutive road outings. The Blue Jays have won five straight when scoring at least three runs, so once again, the question is whether the offense can support its starter. First pitch, 2:20 on Sportsnet 590, The Fan and Sportsnet. I'm J.J. Evison.
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0: Now the News Radio Toronto gas price update. Enpro says the price dropped 9 cents at midnight, down to $1.63.9 a liter at most GTA stations. Traffic and weather together on the ones coming up next. 680 News Time, 440.
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0: 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Traffic and weather together on the ones. 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
12: Logan, most of our overnight construction is still in effect. Westbound 407, however, has cleared. We had three right lanes blocked from the 427 to approaching the airport, so all lanes are now open on that West 407. It was very lightly traveled anyways. Northbound 400, ramp to Teston has reopened, and the northbound 400 at Essa Road, that construction that was blocking the left lane has cleared as well. Checking the southbound southbound side of the 400, we had the ramp to Highway 7 closed for construction. That is now open also. If you're traveling on the westbound QEW at Trafalgar, there was some construction there blocking the HOV lane. That is cleared also. Still have work happening on the Niagara-bound QEW at Ontario Street. Two right lanes blocked through Beamsville. It doesn't seem to be causing anything in terms of heavy volume at this time, however. If you're on the 410, northbound at Beauvais, right lane construction still on the go there. Two right lanes blocked at Sandalwood. East and west Sandalwood ramps to the north 410 closed.

0: Rampton Mayfield closed off the North 410 and no access to the North 410 from eastbound Mayfield at this time. Southbound 427, Rampton the 409 down to a single lane. The Rampton Eglinton still closed. East 403 at Winston Churchill, right lane construction, and the Rampton Aaron Mills is closed. Can't get on the northbound 412 from east or westbound 401 or east or westbound Dundas. Those ramps are all shut down as the northbound lanes on the 412 are inaccessible at this time. Eastbound 401 east of Guelph Line, that is very slow already. So right from Kelso Lake, they were doing some line painting yesterday. I don't know if that's the case again today, but in any event, it is construction of some form. And you basically come to a complete stop right at the bottom of the hill. It's slow through Milton Heights as you make your way towards Highway 25. So again, that's just on the eastbound side. The westbound lanes through there are fine right now. At Mavis and the Express, HOV and left lane construction. The ramp to Huron, Ontario has right lane construction and no access to the eastbound 401 from southbound Huron, Ontario. Across the top of the city, all that construction is still there. At Yonge and the Collectors, two right lanes blocked. Can't get on the East 401 yet from Yonge, Bayview, or Leslie. Can't get off the East 401 at Bayview or Leslie. And at Victoria Park and the Express, just one right lane now blocked with construction, but we still have two left lanes blocked in the Collectors. Your next report coming up in less than 10 minutes with your forecast, Chief Meteorologist Natasha Ramsahai.
1: We've got storms in the forecast. It's not all day, and it's not all across the GTA. It will be hit and miss thunderstorms, especially between about 2 p.m. and 6 p.m. 29 today, feeling like 38 with the humidity. On Friday, it's 27, feeling like 36, and also a chance for these on and off showers and storms in the afternoon. The storm risk could linger until about 8, 9 p.m. on Friday. After that, we'll dry things out. Today, 29 degrees with the humidity feeling like 38.
2: Right now in downtown Toronto, it's 21 degrees under clear skies. 680 News Time 444, a recap of the top stories this hour and sports coming your way next.
3: My name is Caitlin, and I have to say something. If you're in an abusive relationship and nobody knows what you've been going through, that needs to change. Maybe you've kept it quiet, hoping that things would get better, but things haven't gotten better. They won't until you get out. 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
2: It's 21 degrees in downtown Toronto right now under clear skies. Good morning, I'm Logan Libiak. Here are the top stories this hour. Peel police are on scene investigating after a shooting involving an officer in Mississauga this morning. Three people have been taken into custody and a man is suffering from life-threatening injuries as a result. And drivers will be starting their Thursday morning on a good note as gas prices took a huge dip of 9 cents at midnight. It comes as a deal to reopen the Strait of Hormuz and end the Iran war are reportedly inching towards the finish line. 680 News Time 445, now time for sports. 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Evison.
8: Well, the Blue Jays are making a pit stop in Chicago for a makeup game with the Cubs this afternoon before heading to Philly for a weekend series. Dylan Cease gets the ball for Toronto after back-to-back-to-back series wins. The Jays took down Houston 5-4 in the series finale Wednesday afternoon thanks to a two-run homer from Ernie Clement in the 10th inning. It's an afternoon game with a 2:20 first pitch on Sportsnet 590 and Sportsnet in Chicago. The Toronto Maple Leafs Baseball Club was unable to complete the comeback against the Hamilton Cardinals last night, dropping the game 14-13. To the National Bank Open, where Felix Auger-Aliassime was forced to withdraw due to a back injury suffered in training. His exit comes just 24 hours after Denis Shapovalov and Gabriel Diallo both retired from their matches due to injury, leaving the men's field in Montreal without any homegrown talent. On the women's side, Leyla Fernandez took down Mexico's Renata Zarazua in straight sets in just under 90 minutes, and Alexandra Ayala of the Philippines received a plethora of support as she advanced following a three-set win over American Alicia Parks. Canada's under-18 men's hockey team improved to 3-0 at the Hlinka Gretzky Cup over in Edmonton with a 7-4 win over Sweden. Their semifinal is set for Friday. And at the CONCACAF under-20 championship,

0: Championship, Canada's men's team beat Jamaica 3-1, scoring the winning goal and insurance tally in extra time. The win sees Canada lock up a berth at the 2027 Under-20 World Cup. Sports at 15 and 45 pass every hour or anytime at sportsnet.ca.
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0: Good morning. I'm Mitch Burke. Trade Minister Dominic LeBlanc is in Washington, hoping to make headway on CUSMA talks. Here's Glenn McGregor with City News.
1: This is all a part of both sides intensifying negotiations on the CUSMA review process in advance of this looming August 19th deadline for the new tariffs that are going to kick in. Now, LeBlanc was in the U.S. Capitol last week to meet with Trade Representative Jamison Greer. That's kind of his direct interface in the Trump administration on this. And this week, he'll be meeting with some members of the U.S. Senate, as well as some business leaders. The clock is ticking on these new 50% tariffs that were scheduled to go in effect on August 19th. That's going to affect about $28 billion of Canadian exports, and they are not protected by the CUSMA agreement. So this one, unlike other past Trump tariffs, could have a real effect on sort of the broader Canadian economy, not just sectors like steel, aluminum, softwood lumber, or automobiles.
0: Last week, Prime Minister Mark Carney said that while CUSMA is important, he is pursuing an overall trade agreement rather than looking only to settle trade disputes on the CUSMA file. WestJet says things are back to normal after a weekend strike by flight attendants, which reignited calls for a review of Canada's labor code. Here's Chris McCusker to explain.
2: Employers are urging Prime Minister Mark Carney's government to allow the Labor Minister to preemptively limit strike action in sectors like airlines and railroads if the minister believes it threatens the national public interest. Now, Carney's government is preparing reforms to the federal labor code with the aim of preventing work stoppages in the country's critical transportation networks, and the government is still collecting feedback. But the changes could prove contentious as unions fight to protect the bargaining power of their employees. Now, this fresh call is coming after another high-profile transportation work stoppage, resulting in hundreds of canceled flights at WestJet. Operations resumed after a tentative deal was reached the next day, but the damage was already done. A similar situation played out last summer at Air Canada. I'm Chris McCusker.
0: And in the U.S., the 2026 midterm races are quickly taking shape after a progressive candidate wins the Democratic Party.

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1: I hope that you'll join this movement now.
0: Al-Sayed's former opponent, Congresswoman Haley Stevens, quick to endorse him, calling him a dedicated Michigander, adding, I am proud to offer my support.
2: His Republican rival, former Congressman Mike Rogers, has called Al-Sayed, quote, an extremist. Traffic and weather together next.
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8: From the 680 Traffic Center, I'm Ben Davey. We're finally starting to see some of the overnight construction begin to clear. It's very quiet out there for the most part. One exception is the eastbound 401 approaching Highway 25. That is a very slow go already, way earlier than scheduled for this hour of the morning, and that is because of some construction. East of Guelph Line, we've got two left lanes blocked. That is already jammed up quite quickly in front of Kelso Lake as you make your way towards Highway 25 in Milton. Give yourself a lot of time to get through there. Also, keep in mind, if you're in the east part of Etobicoke, that there's no access to the westbound Gardner Expressway from Park Lawn. That ramp just shut down this week. So if you're in that area frequently over the next few months, you're going to have to find a different entry point to the westbound Gardner Expressway as they work on that Park Lawn ramp to reopen it over the upcoming months ahead. Southbound 400 coming out of Barrie, a good drive at Bayfield. Two left lanes still blocked with construction. We have a couple of left lanes still blocked at Highway 89 in Innisfil, and a left lane blocked in Vaughan, south of Rutherford Road. That's part of long-term lane realignment, but no volume delays through that stretch just yet. Northbound 400 approaching Innisfil Beach Road. Two left lanes are blocked, and you still can't get on the northbound 400 from eastbound Innisfil Beach Road. Westbound 401, west of Westney, we've got three left lanes blocked with construction. If you're approaching Morningside, you're going to find the transfers to the collectors closed, and then overnight construction still in effect at Morningside in the express. Three right lanes are blocked, and at Morningside and the collectors, construction still blocking the far left lane. Your next report coming up at 5:01 with your extended forecast now. Chief Meteorologist Natasha Ramsahai.
9: We've had good sunshine the last couple of days. Today, we're going to bring in the risk of thunderstorms in the afternoon. 29 degrees, humid X 38. It's going to be hit and miss, so very isolated. That means some areas get nothing and some areas will have the potential for pooling of water on the roadways with these heavy downpours. 2 to 6 p.m. is the window for today for storms. 2 to 9 p.m. is the window on Friday. So lingering a little longer into the evening, 27 feeling like 36, and still some on and off showers and storms Saturday with a high of 30 degrees feeling like 37. Storms will calm down on Sunday, mainly sunny, but still hot. 29, humid X near 39. Heat and humidity ease next week. Today, 29 degrees feeling like 38.
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2: This is 680 News Radio. If the municipal and provincial funding to bring back the taste of the Danforth amounted to the pita and the souvlaki, well, then the feds just ponied up the tzatziki on top. The return of the beloved Greek Town Festival after a 2-year hiatus was made possible by $200,000 in support provided each by City Hall and Queen's Park. federal funding noticeably missing until last night when they said they'd pitch in too. Mark Miller.

0: Our Minister of Canadian Identity and Culture announced they're kicking in $100,000 through a multiculturalism program. It was in 2023 when BIA officials announced they were canceling the long-standing annual event, citing a financial loss from that summer's festival at $257,000. Taste of the Danforth returns to Greektown on Friday night, and organizers say they're optimistic they can get attendance right back up to the 1.5 million they're used to having. Well, it's not the kind of collision we usually report on. Apparently, there's been a big crash in space.
1: Scientists say they're certain a SpaceX rocket has slammed into the moon. Astrophysicist Jonathan McDowell is one of the scientists monitoring the Falcon 9 rocket that launched last year. The rocket
2: is now in teeny little pieces scattered over the surface of the moon near Einstein Crater.
1: McDowell says the rocket did its job within a few hours of launch.
2: Batteries ran out. It's been a dead hunk of 4 tons of metal ever since, just orbiting under gravity.
1: A telescope in Chile spotted what astronomers have identified as the debris plume resulting from the high-speed crash.
2: I would imagine that the U.S. Lunar Reconnaissance Orbiter, which is a huge spy camera in low orbit around the moon, will eventually spot a mark on the moon where the rocket hit.
1: SpaceX says it's working with NASA to avoid any further lunar littering. I'm Ed Donahue.
0: Time now for the Dynamic Market Minute. The TSX closed at a record for a second day, up 345 points to 36,146. Another all-time high for the Dow, up 263 points. The NASDAQ, though, was down by 221. More headlines now from Bloomberg.
3: Even amid inflation fear and related economic worry, consumers aren't being deterred by higher hotel prices and airfare, at least enough to cancel their travel plans. Expedia Group has raised its annual sales forecast. The Hotels.com owner now expects a revenue increase of 9 to 10% this year. The updated view puts Expedia on track for its strongest growth since 2023. This report, plus the similarly strong news earlier this week from rival Booking.com, signals that the travel industry is weathering geopolitical upheaval and other challenges. DoorDash has issued a profit forecast ahead of analyst expectations, citing a boom in paid subscribers who are ordering takeout and groceries more frequently. But there's one not-so-bright spot. Earnings per share fell short of forecast, and the reason is a familiar one: heavy spending on AI tools. DoorDash says it now plans to put more money into its in-house robotics efforts to build delivery robots and drones. Andrew O'Day, Bloomberg Radio.
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8: Right now in downtown Toronto, 21 degrees under clear skies. 680 News Time, 5 o'clock.
9: Number one for breaking news, traffic, and weather. 680 News Radio, Toronto.
8: Good morning. This is Thursday, August 6th. I'm Logan Libiak. Here's what's making news right now. A shooting involving a police officer this morning has a man fighting for his life in hospital and has seen the mandate from the SIU invoked. Some major relief at the pumps for drivers across the GTA this morning as prices took a huge dip, with hope a deal to open the Strait of Hormuz is coming soon. U.S. President Donald Trump continued to tell Americans how tariff is his favorite word at an event Wednesday, while also taking a dig at Canada in the process. And Premier Doug Ford has announced 3 provincial by-elections for September 3rd, including 2 ridings here in the GTA.
5: The Blue Jays have a makeup game against the Cubs at Wrigley today. Leyla Fernandez advanced at the National Bank Open, and finally, the Argos get their home.

0: opener tonight, Sports at 15.
1: The Dow Jones Industrials Average goes for its fourth record in a row today. Dow futures up 125 points. NASDAQ futures slipping on earnings from SanDisk Business at 26.
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3: Thank you, Logan. This report is for Loblaws. Thank you to a traffic spotter who phoned in to update us on the Toronto-bound QEW at the Burlington Skyway Bridge. I won't repeat the words she used to describe it, but the words she used was accurate, and it is moving extremely slow. Those are traffic words that I can use. Toronto-bound QEW, Centennial Parkway is where you lose two left lanes, and early morning commuters have that jammed up already. So the good news is once you start to get up the Burlington Skyway Bridge, well before the top of it, all lanes open. So it's a short delay, but it is an extremely heavy one. Pack your patience and allow some extra time. This delay now begins well before Centennial Parkway. So allow some extra time to get through there. That is one of the heavier delays that we're seeing right now. It is also slow already on the eastbound 401. This is a shorter delay, but between Guelph Line and Highway 25. So we've got two left lanes blocked with construction through there. Some of the construction has cleared. We can give you some good news on the eastbound 401 here at Yonge and the Collectors. Two right lanes were blocked. They've reopened those. The north and south Yonge ramp to the east 401 has reopened. Ramps to and from Bayview and Leslie have all reopened as well. So some good news there across the top of Toronto. Checking Highway 400, if you're southbound coming out of Barrie, all that construction is now done. So two left lanes at Bayfield have reopened and two left lanes at Highway 89 in Innisfil have reopened as well. Keep in mind the Park Lawn ramp to the westbound Gardner Expressway is closed. That just shut down this week and it's going to remain closed until December. So if you live in that part of Etobicoke near the Humber River and Park Lawn is your usual access point to the westbound Gardner Expressway, you're going to have to think about an alternate way of getting on that West Gardner for the next several months. If you're on the westbound 403, we still have construction at Aaron Mills. Two right lanes are blocked there and the north and south Aaron Mills ramps to the westbound 403 remain closed. Get 20 times the points Friday to Sunday at Shoppers Drug Mart. 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Chief Meteorologist Natasha Ramsahide.
4: Hotter, humid, and more unsettled over the next few days. 29 degrees today, feeling like 38 with that elevated humidity. And we do have a risk of some afternoon pop-up storms. The window we're watching for the GTA is about 2 p.m. to 6 p.m. for those storms. Today's high 29, feeling like 38.
2: Right now in downtown Toronto, it's 21 degrees under clear skies, feeling more like 24. 680 News Time, 5:04. And we continue to follow breaking news from Peel Police, who say the SIU has invoked its mandate following a police shooting in Mississauga this morning. Police say it happened just before 12:30 in the area of Council Ring Road and the College Way. They say three people are in custody and a fourth person, a man, is in hospital with life-threatening injuries. A Toronto police officer was also taken to hospital with minor injuries from a collision. Police say there are no outstanding suspects and there is a heavy police presence in the area. You're being asked to avoid the area as the scene will be closed for several hours. Stay with 680 News Radio for the latest on this developing story. A huge drop to gas prices this morning, down 9 cents as we continue hearing developments on a supposed deal to end the Iran war and reopen the Strait of Hormuz. U.S. President Donald Trump says negotiations are, quote, moving along very nicely. ABC's Matt Rivers has more.
5: What the deal actually entails, however, remains unclear. And it's worth noting the administration has said a deal is imminent multiple times throughout the war, only for nothing to materialize. Iran has said repeatedly it would not agree to any deal that returns the strait to that open, unrestricted, toll-free way it operated before this war began.
2: Trump says an agreement to reopen the strait could be announced today or tomorrow. And Iran says a joint statement between the country and Oman is in its final drafting stage.

0: 680 News Time, 5:05. U.S. President Donald Trump continued touting his tariff threats at an event in Las Vegas Wednesday. It comes just a few weeks after the U.S. announced new tariffs on more than 60 countries that Trump says have failed to cut forced labor from supply chains. While speaking at the event, Trump claimed other countries had used tariffs to hurt the U.S. in the past.
1: Remember, I used to say that tariffs are my favorite word. I love tariffs. They're my favorite word in the dictionary, tariff. I love tariffs, right? Because we've been screwed by tariffs used against us for years by China, by Japan, by South Korea, by Germany, by everybody, by Canada.
0: Trump then went on to call Canada nasty, saying, quote, "I love the people, but they're nasty, nasty leadership." Three provincial by-elections have been announced by Premier Doug Ford, including a pair in the GTA. Ford announced Wednesday that voters in Scarborough Southwest, York Simcoe, and Hamilton East Stony Creek will head to the polls on September 3rd. Businessman Asanul Hafiz defeated former MP Nate Erskine-Smith by 19 votes in a hotly contested race for the Liberal nomination in Scarborough Southwest back in May. He'll go up against Conservative candidate Dr. Noor Tarun and Fatima Shaban of the NDP, who will look to keep the seat in her party's hands following Dolly Begum's departure to run for the federal Liberals. The Conservatives, meanwhile, will look to keep their seat in York Simcoe following the retirement of Caroline Mulroney. 680 News Time, 5:07. Despite a halt to the provincial government's plans by the federal government, Prime Minister Mark Carney says he's not completely ruling out an expansion of Billy Bishop Airport that would allow jets to land there. However, Carney says at this moment, he's focused on a broader transportation picture.
2: And what we're developing at the federal level is a comprehensive approach that addresses all forms of transport. The scale of what could be required over the course of the next quarter century, that includes Pearson. That includes regional airports. That includes Alto, high-speed rail. That includes the GO network.
0: The federal government shut down the proposal from the Ford government last month following a public consultation. The anonymous survey had more than 80,000 respondents, with 87% opposing the planned expansion. If the municipal and provincial funding to bring back the Taste of the Danforth amounted to the pita and the souvlaki, then the feds just point up the tzatziki on top. The return of the beloved Greek town festival after a 2-year hiatus was made possible by $200,000 in support provided each by City Hall and Queen's Park. Federal funding notably missing until yesterday evening when they said they'd pitch in too. Mark Miller, Minister of Canadian Identity and Culture, announced they're kicking in $100,000 through a multiculturalism program. It was in 2023 when BIA officials announced they were canceling the longstanding annual event, citing a financial loss from that summer's festival at $257,000. Taste of the Danforth returns to Greektown on Friday night, and organizers say they're optimistic they can get attendance back up to the 1.5 million they're used to having. 680 News Time, 5:08. The Blue Jays arrive at Wrigley Field with a series win streak and a rookie on the verge of franchise history. With more, here's 680's J.J. Evison.
3: Kazuma Okamoto enters this afternoon's game one swing away from owning the Blue Jays' rookie home run record. The 30-year-old is tied with Eric Hinsky at 24 and has been especially productive away from Toronto, driving in 15 runs across his last 15 road games. He's also homered and collected 3 RBIs in his previous meeting with the Cubs. Okamoto and the Blue Jays will face left-hander David Peterson, who has pitched well lately but has allowed a home run in 6 of his last 7 starts. Toronto has gone deep in 14 of its last 15 meetings with Chicago, and another one could put Okamoto alone in the franchise record book. The game gets underway at 2:20 this afternoon on Sportsnet 590 The Fan and Sportsnet. I'm J.J. Evison.
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0: 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Enpro says the price dropped 9 cents at midnight, down to $1.63.9 a liter at most GTA stations. Traffic and weather together on the ones coming up next. 680 News Time, 5:10.

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3: Thank you, Logan. This update for Gateway Casinos. Three heavy delays on our highways already, and they are all construction related. So eastbound 401 east of Guelph Line, two left lanes are blocked. Very slow go through there. Westbound 401 at Morningside in the Express, three right lanes blocked with construction. That is solid brake lights already. From approaching Meadowvale to Nielsen, stick with the collectors through there. You'll be just fine. In fact, approaching Morningside, the transfers to the collectors have reopened. They were shut down for construction. The good news is you can use those to avoid this delay in the Express. The other biggie we have right now is Toronto-bound QEW at Centennial Parkway. Two left lanes blocked with construction. That's heavy from approaching Centennial to just past Red Hill. And then as you make your way up that Burlington Skyway Bridge, you will find all lanes open. Okay, a lot of construction is cleared. We're kind of like auditing this here to see what's still in place and what isn't. Here we'll run through the list of lanes and ramps that have reopened for you. Eastbound 401 ramp to Huron Ontario has reopened. Southbound Huron Ontario ramp to the eastbound 401 is open again as well. The north and south Kennedy ramps to the eastbound 401 are now open again. If you're traveling on the westbound 401, the ramp to the northbound 412 is reopened, along with the east 401 ramp to the north 412, and you can get on at Dundas as well. So the northbound lanes of the 412 have fully reopened now. Westbound 401 west of Westney, we had three left lanes blocked with construction. They are now clear. Westbound 401 at Morningside, we had construction in the collectors. Left lane was blocked through there. That has reopened, so all the more reason to use those collectors through Morningside on that westbound 401. Believe me, you're going to save a ton of time. At Huron Ontario, transfers to the Express have reopened. Southbound Huron Ontario ramp to the westbound 401 has reopened as well. Eastbound Innisfil Beach Road ramp to the northbound 400 has reopened. As I continue to scroll the list here, southbound 427 ramp to Eglinton was closed. That's reopened as well. All of the eastbound 403 construction is now clear. That includes Ed Winston Churchill, where the right lane was blocked, and we also had the ramp to Aaron Mills closed as well. That is reopened also. And still some ongoing road closures on city streets. Eastbound Dixie still closed approaching Kipling. That was for a collision that happened last night. Westbound York Mills is closed at Valentine Drive. That is west of the DVP. 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Your next report in less than 10 minutes with your forecast. Here's Natasha Ramsahai.
4: Hot and humid over the next few days, and that's going to help to fuel an afternoon storm risk for pretty much the next 3 days. 29 today, feeling like 38. The storm risk window for Toronto is about 2 p.m. to 6 p.m., give or take an hour. Outside of that window, we should stay dry. And then Friday, 27, feeling like 36. And now that storm risk window, along with rain showers, will be around 2 p.m., but could linger until about 8, 9 p.m. into the evening. Today's high, 29 degrees with a humidex of 38.
2: Right now in downtown Toronto, 21 degrees under clear skies. A preview of the morning show and sports coming next.
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2: It's 21 degrees under clear skies in downtown Toronto right now. Good morning. I'm Logan Libiak. Now joining us with a preview of the morning show, it's Paul Cook. Good morning, Paul.
3: Logan, good morning. Here's what we're looking at this morning. The province's police watchdog on the case after a Toronto police investigation in Mississauga ends with an officer-involved shooting that leaves one man critically injured. Three people are in custody. A Toronto officer taken to hospital with minor injuries following a collision related to the incident. Gas prices are down at least 10 cents a liter this morning at most GTA stations as easing tensions in the Middle East cool the oil markets. And it's another hot, humid day with a humidex of 37, the risk of afternoon thunderstorms, with the heat and humidity sticking around right through the weekend. Logan.
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4: Hey, Logan, good morning. So you're saying there's a chance, despite recent events off the field, the Jays still just three games out of the last wild card. Ernie Clement's 10th inning home run propelled Toronto over Houston 5-4. Now a Wednesday stop at Wrigley against the Cubs. No Kevin Gausman against his former club, but East Dillon Cease does get the nod for Toronto at 2 on Sportsnet 590, The Fan, and Sportsnet. Fun night at Sobeys Stadium. Canada's lone hope of the National Bank Open. Leyla Fernandez moved on. A straight sets win over Renata Zero. Azua. That packed house stayed to watch Alex Ayala for the Philippines. Events over Alicia Parks. In Montreal, Felix Auger-Aliassime had to pull out hours before his match due to a back injury suffered in training. Wall-to-wall coverage all day on Sportsnet. Canadian soccer history. They beat Jamaica. The men did in extra time 3-1 to make the semis of the CONCACAF Under-20s, which gets them a spot in next year's U-20 World Cup. The Argos, their first home at BMO Field in 307 days. The World Cup exile over. Finally, their home opener against Calgary tonight. Quarterback Chad Kelly good to go despite a neck injury in their last game July 25th. Kickoff at 7:30. Sports at 15 and 45 past every hour or anytime at sportsnet.ca.
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2: 680 News Time, 518. A federal union argues public service cuts are elevating the threat Canadians face from climate disasters. Canadian press reporter Jason White with the story.
13: The federal government's website says a total of more than 1,500 positions have been shed at Natural Resources, Fisheries and Oceans, and at Environment and Climate Change Canada. The Professional Institute of the Public Service of Canada says some of those employees worked on things like flood forecasting, monitoring wildfire smoke and air quality, and studying threats to Canada's forests. The union's president says the government is cutting these positions, even as it acknowledges climate change is making wildfires, floods, and severe weather events more frequent and destructive. Jason White, The Canadian Press.
2: A pair of shooting incidents in Toronto last night are being investigated by police. They say just after 9 p.m., a man walked into hospital with gunshot wounds. His injuries were deemed to be non-life-threatening, and the location where the shooting took place is unknown at this time. That came just about an hour after police were called to a residential neighborhood in the area of Royal York Road and the Queensway for reports of a shooting. They say there were no injuries, and the suspect or suspects fled the scene before officers arrived, but they found evidence of gunfire at the scene. Police could not say if the incidents were related, as investigations are in the early stages. Traffic and weather together on the ones up next. 680 News Time, 520.
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5: Logan, this report for BDO Debt Solutions. Three big delays already on our major highways. The first on the eastbound 401 east of Guelph Line. We have two left lanes blocked with construction. Expect delays through there. That delay is getting longer by the minute with traffic approaching Milton on that eastbound side of the 401 right now. And on the Toronto bound QEW, we still have heavy volume on the approach to the Burlington Skyway Bridge. So allow some extra time at Centennial Parkway where two left lanes are blocked. Once you get past Red Hill, though, that Burlington Skyway Bridge does open up quite nicely. The other big delay we have is on the westbound 401 at Morningside in the Express. Three right lanes blocked with construction. That's already heavy from approaching Meadowvale to Nielsen. The collector's wide open. No lanes blocked in the collector's right now. The transfers to the collector's are open, so you can get over and use them if it's not too late. It'll save you a big headache if you get stuck in those express lanes. It's going to add a lot of extra minutes to your travels. A lot of the construction is cleared. Let's run through it. Eastbound 401 at Mavis and in the Express with the HOV and left lane blocked. They have just reopened. North and southbound Kennedy ramps to the eastbound 401 have reopened as well. Now the Brimley and McCowan ramps are still closed. The East 401 ramps to McCowan are now open, however. We've got the East and West Corporate Drive ramps to the eastbound 401 open now, and the North and southbound Markham Road ramps to the eastbound 401 are now open as well. Progress ramps are still closed as far as we know. Approaching White's east of Brock Road, the express lanes have been closed through that stretch. As far as I know, they are still closed. On the westbound QEW, that's a pretty good drive. Just the long-term construction at Huron, Ontario. Westbound 403 at Aaron Mills, two right lanes are blocked. North and south Aaron Mills ramps to the west 403 are still closed. Still have construction on the north 410, so at Beauvert, right lane blocked. At Sandalwood, two right lanes blocked. The ramp to Mayfield is closed and no access to the north 410 from Sandalwood or eastbound Mayfield. Southbound 427, looking good so far. No delays between Etobicoke and Vaughan, but the south 427 ramp to the 409 is down to a single lane for construction. 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May all your travels today be pleasant. Jordan Kerr will grace us with his presence at 531. Now with your extended forecast, once again, Chief Meteorologist Natasha Ramsahai.
6: We've got some heat and humidity that's going to help to fuel some storms on Thursday, Friday, and Saturday, so the next 3 days. Today, it's 2 p.m. to 6 p.m., so that's the window for the greatest storm risk. It's not going to be everywhere across the GTA, but heavy downpours, strong winds, and the potential for pooling of water on roadways is there today, as well as Friday afternoon into the early evening. 27 degrees feeling like 36 on Friday. Saturday, 30, feeling like 37 with on and off showers and storms returning. And then we'll dry things out on Sunday, calm things down. It's mainly sunny, but hot. 29, feeling close to 40. Today's high, 29 degrees with a humidex near 38.
4: Right now in downtown Toronto, 20 degrees under a clear sky. Coming up at 5:30, the latest details on a police-involved shooting this morning in Mississauga.
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4: 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The Toronto Zoo has welcomed a new member to the family, and as city's Cynthia Mulligan tells us, it's a rare animal.
10: An endangered pygmy hippo calf was born

0: On Sunday, the proud mama is 20-year-old Kindia. Officials say the calf attempted to stand up shortly after being born and was confidently walking around the enclosure within hours. Both mom and her little one are said to be doing well, and they're being kept away from visitors as they bond. No name announced just yet.
1: Another baby pygmy hippo in Thailand, known as Mudeng, previously went viral in 2024 across social media. The World Wildlife Foundation estimates there are fewer than 3,000 pygmy hippos left in the wild. 680 News Time 526 coming up in just about 60 seconds. We'll have the Market Minute.
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1: Now it's time for the Market Minute. Here's Mike Eppel.
9: Good morning. The Dow Jones Industrials Average will be going for its fourth record in a row today. The market surged for a third session in the Wednesday trade, with the Dow up 263 points, 0.5%. It was the only positive benchmark on Wall Street in Wednesday's trade. The Nasdaq was down 221, or 0.8%. The Dow's been lifted, though, recently by companies like Coca-Cola, McDonald's, and Caterpillar. Disney had a solid day, up 3.6% after reporting better-than-forecast earnings with higher-than-expected numbers of travelers going to Disney theme parks, even with a drop of international travelers in the second quarter of the year. Bay Street had a 344-point gain for the TSX. That was the second record closing high in a row for the Bay Street benchmark at 36,146. Top performer was Shopify, up 16% on a better-than-forecast earnings performance in the second quarter. And the gold stocks got a big jump, up by 8%, as the precious metal yesterday gained over $100 an ounce, and it's up another 27 this morning at 43.32. The overseas markets this morning, the Tokyo Nikkei lost 617 points, 0.9%. Frankfurt Stocks Index is steady. Price for oil, after another drop yesterday, is trading this morning at $75.25 a barrel. Canadian dollar at 71.37 cents U.S. At the Business Center, I'm Mike Apple.
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1: Right now in downtown Toronto, it's 20 degrees under clear skies. 680 News Time, 5:30.
2: Number one for breaking news, traffic, and weather. 680 News Radio, Toronto.
14: It's Thursday, August 6th. Good morning. I'm Catherine Jette.
15: I'm Paul Cook. Here's what's making news right now.
14: A police-involved shooting in Mississauga sends one person to hospital in critical condition.
15: Bullets.

0: In the Queensway in Royal York area, and a man turns up in hospital with gunshot wounds. An hour later, police looking into whether the two are related.
1: A significant drop in the price of gas overnight. Drivers are filling up for at least 10 cents less a liter compared to yesterday.
2: We're in for a multi-day bout of rain and possible thunderstorms in the GTA. It's expected to put a soggy twist on a number of events in the city this weekend, including the long-awaited return of Taste of the Danforth.
3: A quick stop for the Jays today against the Cubs in Chicago. Leyla Fernandez moving on to the National Bank Open, and Argos, they finally get to play at home. Sports at 45.
4: Canadian and U.S. stock benchmarks go for more records today. The Dow is riding a three-day win streak. Toronto home sales hold steady for the month of July. 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
1: It's time for Rogers Xfinity Internet. Traffic and weather together on the ones. Jordan Kerr is at the traffic center. Good morning, Jordan.
5: And good morning, Catherine. Good morning, Paul. Well, it's a busy drive with all the construction causing delays out there as well. On the eastbound 401 east of Guelph Line, there are two left lanes blocked off due to construction, and there are delays from east of Guelph Line towards Highway 25 going through the construction zone. After that, a number of ramps are shut down. So the Brimley ramps, the McCown ramps to the eastbound 401 both shut down because of construction. East of Warden, the transfer to the collectors is closed. Now, this construction yesterday was here till almost 8 a.m., which was ridiculous. However, today they're in the process of picking up the cones now, which is a good sign. So the construction around here, the lane restrictions through here, starting from Kennedy to East and McCowan, all being in the process of lifting. It's down to a single lane in spots, but I can see them picking up the cones now, so that's good news. The progress ramp to eastbound 401 is also shut down due to construction. On the eastbound 401 further east, as you go into Durham, approaching White's Road to Brock Road, the express lanes are closed down. They should be opening very soon. On the westbound 401 at Morningside in the express, three right lanes are taken out for construction. It's jammed from Port Union now in the express through to west of Morningside going into that construction zone. Extremely slow going through here. And then west of Guelph Line to approaching Highway 6 South, two right lanes are blocked off for construction. It's slow going through that construction zone. On the Toronto bound QEW, with construction by Centennial Parkway causing delays, that appears to be clear now, but all the volumes filtered through, and it's backed up from the Burlington Skyway to Fairview. Next report at 5:41 with the forecast. We say good morning to Denise Andriacci.
6: Good morning. It is clear this morning. We're sitting near 20, so it's a mild start to the day. It will be a hot and humid afternoon as well. 29 the guaranteed high, feeling like 37 this afternoon. It's very calm and quiet right now, but we have the chance of showers and thunderstorms. That risk for storms starts to materialize around the lunch hour, but it's sort of later afternoon and into early evening where we have the better chance of seeing some active weather, which means it's kind of timing up with the commute home. As always, not good timing, Mother Nature, but we'll keep an eye on the radar for some heavy downpours at times, and obviously the winds could pick up as well if we have some stormy weather. It's the start of an active weather pattern. There's the chance of showers and thunderstorms through Saturday. The guaranteed high today, 29.
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1: Breaking news from Mississauga, where one person is in critical condition and a police officer has minor injuries following what police are calling an officer-involved shooting.
0: 680's Kevin Meisner is on his way to the scene this morning near Winston Churchill and Burnham Thorpe and joins us live. Good morning, Kevin.
7: Yeah, good morning, Paul. We are expecting a little more information, possibly from the Special Investigations Unit later on this morning. But what it does appear has happened here is there perhaps was some sort of an undercover operation involving possibly tracking some suspects that took Toronto police officers into Mississauga. And as they attempted an arrest, it appears one of the suspects, possibly a group of suspects, tried to get away. That led to a collision of vehicles and the injury of one police officer. They are described as minor injuries. There was an exchange, or rather a shot was fired, a suspect injured, and that individual taken to hospital in critical condition. Two other people arrested in this ongoing operation. Again, not a lot of information. We are being told that it's generally in the Erin Mills and Dundas area, and the police are going to be holding this scene for some time as the investigation does continue. Again, any further information is going to come from the Special Investigations Unit. I'm Kevin Meisner.
1: 680 News Time 5:35. A man is being treated for non-life-threatening injuries after turning up in hospital with gunshot wounds. It happened around 9 last night, about an hour after gunfire broke out in a residential neighborhood near Royal York and the Queensway. Police found bullets at the scene, but no victim. It's not clear if the two incidents are related.
0: One person is critically hurt after being struck by a vehicle in Brampton. Paramedics were called to the Highway 410 off.

0: near Steeles after midnight. Roads were closed overnight but have since reopened. Further details have not been released.
1: You're listening to 680 News Radio. Well, so long, sunshine. The GTA is in for a rainy stretch of weather just in time for some major summer events in the city. 680's Scott Burnett is here live with a look at the soggy and steamy forecast. Good morning, Scott.
2: Yeah, good morning, Catherine and Paul. You can feel it in the air this morning, a thick, humid air heralding the incoming wet weather. Well, sunny breaks today mixed with scattered showers and possible thunderstorms in the mix this afternoon and into the evening. As we hear from weather specialist Denise Andriacci, we're expecting more of the same tomorrow and Saturday with things settling down by Sunday.
3: With these storms, we have the risk of heavy downpours. Of course, the winds always pick up during thunderstorm activity as well. And while it can be hit and miss at times, it still could be impacting the roads and your outdoor plans.
2: Speaking of which, after 2 years gone due to financial troubles, tomorrow marks the return of Taste of the Danforth after all three levels of government pitched in $100,000 to help bring it back. That also means Danforth will be closed from Broadview to Jones all weekend long, so line two will be your friend. We're also keeping our eyes on the National Bank open up at Sobey Stadium as the rain could put a damper on matches there. And tonight at Rogers Stadium, country star Chris Stapleton wraps up what's been a crazy three nights of shows at the North York venue after Foo Fighters and Guns N' Roses delivered this week. Today's rain expected to wrap up before he takes the stage, but keep it here on 680 News Radio. We'll keep following where and when this rain is expected to fall. Reporting live, I'm Scott Burnett.
0: 680 News time, 5:37. If you managed to hold out on that fill-up, you'll be happy you did. Gas prices dropping around a dime a liter, with some drivers seeing the price of the pumps under $1.60. The last few months have seen some massive swings in gas prices because of the U.S. war in Iran. According to our historical data, the most volatile swing happened back in May, where prices ran up almost 30 cents, getting as high as $1.92.9. Every month since then has had a spread of around 20 cents due to ongoing market instability.
1: U.S. President Donald Trump once again using Canada as a punchline. During a speech in Las Vegas last night, he was criticizing U.S. allies over their use of tariffs against the states.
4: We've been screwed by tariffs used against us for years by China, by Japan, by South Korea, by Germany, by everybody, by Canada. Canada's nasty. They are. They're nasty. People think Canada, they're nasty. People, I love the people, but they're nasty. Nasty leadership.
1: The U.S. is ramping up pressure on Canada ahead of formal talks on the Canada-U.S.-Mexico agreement on trade.
0: 680 News time, 5:38. Toronto police set to hold an update later this morning on the shooting at the U.S. consulate last week. Chief Myron Demkew has a news conference scheduled for 11 o'clock at police headquarters. Shots were fired at the University Avenue building on July 27th. No one was hurt. A white Honda Accord without any license plates was seen speeding away from the scene. Police chased the vehicle in the DVP but called it off near Don Mills over safety concerns because speeds exceeded 140 kilometers an hour. It's the second time the building has been targeted by gunfire this year.
1: 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The Blue Jays have a one-day stop in Chicago against the Cubs. Sir Simon Bennett has the latest from the Boys of Summer, who refuse to give up on their playoff hopes.
5: Toronto on three straight series wins for the first time since April.
6: Ernie with a drive. Out to left field and deep. And he'll watch it go.
5: That was the big knock on their 5-4 win in Houston. Ernie Clement going deep off Bennett Souza. He kind of feels bad.
7: He's like one of my best friends, too. We went to college together. He'll be in my wedding.
5: The Jays not out of the race for the last American League wild card, only three games back, but there are five other teams ahead of them. Either way, a big one in Chicago, back at Wrigley Field to face the Cubs in a makeup from a rained-out game in June. Kevin Gausman in Chicago colors will not face his former team, as some thought he might, while Toronto does go with the American League pitcher of the month. Dylan Cease has thrown like an ace lately and looks to keep that going. First pitch, 2:20. I'm Simon Bennett.
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1: Still to come on 680 News Radio, major delays on the westbound 401 right now, starting at Port Union, all due to construction. You'll hear traffic and weather together.
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3: It's time for Rogers Xfinity Internet traffic and weather together on the ones. Here's Jordan Kerr.
4: Now, this report is brought to you by Park and Fly. Terrible drive on the westbound 401, all because of construction. So westbound 401, approaching Morningside to approaching Nielsen in the Express. Three right lanes get closed off. It goes down to a single left lane at one point. It is absolutely jammed. There are delays starting from White's Road to Port Union in the Collectors, but that's where you want to be, because if you're in the Express, you're crawling, barely moving, and some spots just stopped from approaching Port Union to approaching Morningside to west of it in the Express. So Express lane's terrible through here. Try and get into the Collectors if you can. Now westbound 401 west of Guelph Line to approaching Highway 6 South, the right lane is blocked off. Sorry, two right lanes are blocked off, all because of construction. So it's jammed up through that construction zone as well. On the Toronto bound QEW, there's a collision on the downside of the Burlington Skyway. Left lane is blocked off. It's slow going approaching the Burlington Skyway and over it. On the eastbound 401, it's jammed up east to Guelph Line to approaching Highway 25. Two left lanes are closed off for construction here. It's jamming up approaching Warden and the Collectors, where two left lanes are blocked off due to construction. East of Warden, the transfer to the Collectors is closed. And then through Kennedy to east of it in the Collectors, two left lanes are blocked off for road work. They're in the process of clearing this. The Brimley, McCowan, and Progress ramps to eastbound 401 are closed. And then eastbound 401 express lanes at White's Road in the process of reopening right now, so that's good news. On the northbound 410, there's construction north of Beauvais. The ramps at Sandalwood and Mayfield were closed off, but that's all reopened now, so that's good news. On the westbound 403 at Erin Mills Parkway, two right lanes are closed, and the Erin Mills Parkway ramps to the westbound 403 are off limits. Westbound on the QEW, watch out approaching Mississauga Road. Stalled vehicle partially blocking the right lane. 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Here's Denise Andriacci.
5: Clear skies and 20 degrees right now at Pearson. Our guaranteed high is 29. It's going to feel more like 37, 38 when you factor in that humidity later this afternoon. We also have the chance of showers and thunderstorms, and that brisk begins around the lunch hour, but as we kind of get into that daytime heating mid to late afternoon, that's when we see a better chance of some thunderstorms lasting into the evening, that risk, and then some patchy fog overnight. Could still see a few showers overnight. And into Friday morning, we've got showers and the risk of thunderstorms. That's how we start the day tomorrow. Not the best start, but we'll have some sunny breaks later in the day. We'll be watching for that patchy fog to impact visibility as well for early morning commuters Friday. The guaranteed high today, 29.
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3: The city's real estate market held steady last month for sales, as would-be buyers are having a tougher time finding new properties to look at.
2: Our Mike Apple reports from the 680 Business Center.
6: The Toronto Regional Real Estate Board says there was a slight decrease of just a 0.9% in overall sales for July compared to last year. 5,995 transactions overall. Biggest issue right now is the fact that there are fewer listings on the market. The Real Estate Board saying that if that current trend continues, home prices could start to level off compared to a year ago. Overall, the composite benchmark average price for a property in the city was down 4.5%. New listings dropped by 17.8%, down to 14,400. Along with having fewer properties to look at, many would-be home buyers still waiting for more confidence in the market and a broader economy to improve before making a purchase. The Real Estate Board saying this includes clarity on tariffs, inflation, and borrowing costs. At the Business Center, I'm Mike Apple.
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4: It's a clear sky, 20 degrees in downtown Toronto, already feeling like 27 with the humidity. Good morning. I'm Catherine Jeté.
5: I'm Paul Cook. Here are the top stories this Thursday morning.
4: An officer-involved shooting in Mississauga sends one person to hospital in critical condition. It happened overnight near Erin Mills and Dundas. There was also a collision as part of this investigation that left an officer with minor injuries. Shots rang out in the Queensway and Royal York neighborhood last night. A man turned up in hospital with gunshot wounds about an hour later, but it's not clear if the two incidents are related. And saving a solid $5 on a full tank, the price of gas fell by at least 10 cents a liter overnight.
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4: 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Good morning, Simon.
6: Hey, Catherine, good morning. Hey, no one on the Jays actually said the season was over. Just three games out of the wild card. Last one, albeit with a handful of teams in front of them after the 5-4 win in 10 over Houston yesterday. A quick stop against the Cubs at Wrigley, a makeup from June. American League Pitcher of the Month, Dylan Cease, goes at 220 in Sportsnet 590 The Fan at Sportsnet. Packed house at Sobeys Stadium. Leyla Fernandez advancing at the National Bank Open. It was a straight sets win over Mexico's Renata Zarazua. Alex Ayala felt it home with all the Philippines flags in the crowd. She moved down in three sets as well, both in doubles action today. Felix Auger-Aliassime withdrew from his match in Montreal due to a back injury in training earlier this week. The Canadian men's soccer team off to the U20 World Cup for the first time in two decades. A 3-1 extra time win over Jamaica in the CONCACAF U20 quarters to get it done last night. Argos, they finally get the home opener tonight, beginning the season on that extended road trip because of the World Cup. They host Calgary at 7:30. Sports at 15 and 45 past every hour or any time at sportsnet.ca.
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4: A wildfire affecting Metro Vancouver has prompted evacuation alerts in the village of Anmore. The fire in Belcarra Regional Park has residents from 35 properties packing essential items and ready to leave at a moment's notice. It comes as people in the interior community of Boston Bar begin returning to their homes after weeks-long evacuation orders were downgraded to alerts. But officials say they should stay ready to leave again as the Brunswick Creek and Ainslie Creek wildfires continue to burn out of control. There's still no deal on the Strait of Hormuz in the war with Iran, ABC's Hannah Batta reports.
12: President Trump says negotiations to reopen the Strait of Hormuz is going well, but cautioned, quote, you never know what could happen. Earlier, Iran said it's in the final stage of drafting an agreement with Oman in the Strait, which has been closed to most ships. Trump claims Iran was influenced by the severity of the U.S. strikes he was threatening to launch last week.
4: Yemen's Iran-backed Houthi militants said they targeted a Saudi oil tanker in another key waterway, claiming they struck the vessel in the Gulf of Aden. Still to come, traffic and weather together.
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0: Jordan Kerr.
1: Well, this report is brought to you by the Big Apple. Major delays on the 401 westbound because of construction. So West 401 getting busy from the 412 to Salem, and then approaching Morningside to approaching Nielsen in the express. Three right lanes are blocked off. And now, what is this? Just got notification from the MTO that we've got a stalled vehicle around here as well in the right lane. Just trying to find out exactly where it is. They said it was at Morningside. Just pulling up the cameras now. And yeah, so they're clearing the construction right now, but in the old construction zone, a vehicle broke down. So once they clear up those lanes, there's going to be a right lane blocked off with a stalled vehicle. Terrible spot for this to happen. Again, westbound 401 at Morningside in the express. The three right lanes are blocked off for construction. They're picking up the cones right now, but the right lane just west of Morningside in the express is blocked off with a stalled vehicle. So you'll have to deal with that. One of those MTO crews is just waiting around to help out that stalled car. Westbound 401 is just absolutely jammed, though, because of this. Delays approaching White's Road to approaching Port Union in the collectors, and just barely moving approaching Port Union towards Morningside in the express where this construction zone is. The Morningside express to collector transfer is closed off as well. Westbound 401 then heavy from west to Guelph line to approaching 6 South, where two right lanes are closed off for construction. On the Toronto-bound QEW on the downside of the Burlington Skyway, the left lane's blocked off due to a collision. It's jammed up approaching the Skyway over it to the downside. And then on the eastbound QEW, it's busy approaching Guelph line. On the eastbound 401, backed up east of Guelph line to approaching Highway 25, where two left lanes are closed for construction. From Warden to Kennedy in the collectors, two left lanes are closed down. It's slow approaching Warden, two east of it in the collectors, but they are picking up the cones here. East of Warden, the transfer to the collectors is closed down, and the Brimley and McCowan ramps to eastbound 401 are closed. The Progress ramp to eastbound 401 has reopened, so that construction all in the process of clearing. On city streets, eastbound Dixon approaching Kipling is blocked because of a collision investigation. Try the Big Apple's famous apple bread, pies made right before your eyes, and now serving the renowned pea meal bacon sandwich from Carousel Bakery at the St. Lawrence Market. The Big Apple, exit 497 off the 401 or thebigapple.ca. Next report at 6:01 with the forecast. Here's Denise Andriacci.
2: It's 20 degrees already. This morning is very mild. It's calm and quiet at the moment, but we have the chance of showers and thunderstorms. That risk sort of materializes around the lunch hour, but as we get through mid to late afternoon, that's when we see a better chance of some storms popping up. So we'll keep an eye on the radar really through tonight as well. 29 is the guaranteed high. It's going to feel like 37 today. So it is quite muggy along with that storm threat. Tomorrow to start, we have the chance of showers and thunderstorms. We'll see some mid to late day sunny breaks at times, but the risk for active weather does continue into Saturday as well. Less of a storm threat Saturday and more of some scattered showers, but either way, it's going to impact our outdoor plans. The guaranteed high today, 29.
3: 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We'll take you live to the scene.
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3: Here we go again. The beloved musical Mamma Mia is back in Toronto for its 25th anniversary. Our Eva Frangiscatos has more with one of the stars of the show.
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9: Just call him a super trooper. Victor Wallace has played Sophie's potential dad, Sam Carmichael, in the hit musical Mamma Mia for roughly a decade and is once again back in the role for the show's 25th anniversary.
10: To still be a part of it and celebrate its legacy is really kind of exciting.
9: Wallace tells me the audience has changed over the years with more young people singing along.
10: Obviously, the music of ABBA is, they wrote such amazing melodies that you can't get the songs out of your head.
9: On TikTok, younger fans of Mamma Mia have been sharing their theories on who Sophie's real dad is, and Wallace says there's only one option.
10: It has to be Sam, because he's the one that is in love with Donna. So you want that storybook ending.
9: Mamma Mia runs until August 30th at the Princess of Wales Theatre. I'm Eva Frangiscatos.
3: Coming up next, the Market Minute.
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6: 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Here is Mike Apple.
7: Well, good morning. This could be a volatile day for investors and shares in SpaceX. The company's stock price took a tumble in the Wednesday trade, down by 13% on its first ever quarterly earnings performance as a publicly traded company. Today, traders will be keeping an eye on the stock to see the expiry of the lockup period that will allow some early investors in the company to sell their stock if they choose to do so. It could flood the market with upwards of $100 billion worth of new shares. Wall Street and Bay Street come into the session riding record highs. The TSX setting its second record in a row with a 344-point gain in the Wednesday trade at 36,146. That was led by a 16% gain for Shopify, which blew past quarterly earnings at a massive gain for gold stocks. As that sector gained over 8% with the precious metal yesterday, up by over $100, and this morning up another 25 at $43.31 the ounce U.S. Bitcoin's up $67 at $64,800. At the Business Center, I'm Mike Apple.
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4: Right now, downtown, a clear sky, 20 degrees, Humidex 27. 680 News Radio is CFTR AM Toronto. 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
6: It's Thursday, August 6th. Good morning. I'm Paul Cook.
4: I'm Catherine Jeté. Here's what's making news right now.
7: A man is in hospital after being shot by police while an officer suffered minor injuries in an incident involving Toronto officers near Erin Mills and Dundas in Mississauga.
8: We'll get an update from Toronto's police chief later this morning on the investigation into last week's shooting at the U.S. consulate.
6: Hopefully a multi-day rain and thunderstorm event won't put a damper on your love of tennis, tacos, and taste of the Danforth this weekend. We'll take a look at just how long the on-and-off wet weather is expected to last.
9: The Jays will make up game against the Cubs in Chicago today. Electric scenes at the National Bank Open and the Argos with their long-awaited home opener. Sports at 15.
10: Market futures holding steady. The TSX going for its third record in a row. The Dow Jones goes for its fourth all-time high. Toronto real estate sales holding steady in July. Price for oil continuing to slide. 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
6: Rogers, Xfinity Internet, traffic and weather together on the ones. Jordan Kerr is at the traffic center. Good morning, Jordan.
11: Morning, Paul. Morning, Catherine. Well, not a great start to the drive on the westbound 401 as you come out of Durham into Toronto. We got construction at Morningside in the Express that has yet to clear, and the delays are massive. It's backed up. So this is the construction. It's at Morningside in the Express. Two right lanes are closed off. They're in the process of clearing it right now, but the damage has been done. The Morningside transfer to the collectors is closed down as well. There was a stalled vehicle west of Morningside in the Express. That cleared away, so that's good news. Unfortunately, you're left with delays on the westbound 401, jammed approaching White's Road to Port Union in the collectors, and solid from White's in the Express to Morningside. It's slowly getting better, but it's not good. A really, really bad drive. On the westbound 401 after that, west of Guelph Line to approaching Highway 6 South, it's jammed up through there because two right lanes are closed down for construction. On the eastbound 401, east of Guelph Line, construction clearing away. A delay east of Guelph Line, but it's getting better and better by the minute. From Warden to Kennedy in the collectors, two left lanes are closed down for construction. It's slow from east of Victoria Park in the collectors, but they're in the process of clearing this as well. East of Warden, the transfer to the collectors is shut down. The McCowan ramps to eastbound 401 have reopened. The Brimley ramps to eastbound 401 still reported as shut down because of road work happening in the area. On the Toronto-bound QEW, on the downside of the Burlington Skyway, the collision has cleared. Well, still left with delays approaching the Burlington Skyway to about North Shore now. That's going to start filling in towards Fairview, and watch out on the westbound QEW approaching Mississauga Road. The right lane is partially blocked off because of a stalled vehicle. Next report at 6:11, and with the forecast, here's Denise Andriacci.
12: A mild morning, it's 20 degrees and mainly clear. We're starting the day off with sun and cloud, but by this afternoon, the chance of showers and thunderstorms, and that's the beginning of a somewhat active weather pattern for us because we have a bit of active weather Friday and some showers Saturday too, unfortunately. Now, there's dry moments throughout the day if you're out and about. You just want to remember that if you hear thunder, you need to get indoors. We'll carry the risk into the evening as well with some patchy fog overnight. It's hot today. The guaranteed high, 29.
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6: Breaking news this morning from Mississauga, where the Special Investigations Unit is probing an officer-involved shooting that has left one man with life-threatening injuries.
4: 680's Kevin Meisner joins us live from the scene in the Erin Mills and Dundas area where suspects have been arrested. An officer has also been taken to hospital with minor injuries following a collision related to the incident. Kevin.
7: Yeah, Catherine, it appears this police shooting happened in a residential area of Mississauga here. Just arrived here in the last 45 45 seconds to a minute and a half. And here at the corner of Roblo Road and Council Ring Road, as close as I can get for now, I can see several Peel Regional and Toronto police cruisers, a couple of them facing the wrong way down this road. And just a little further on, it does appear as though there's a collision scene I'm seeing here as well. And just as I arrived on the scene, I saw a group of women appearing very distraught, walking my way up the sidewalk, a neighbor also hearing one of the women crying out about her son. These could be relatives or friends of the man who was shot by police. We do know that a police shooting took place and one man was taken to hospital and is listed in critical condition. Now, it appears there may have been some sort of a collision involving vehicles, and that could be how the Toronto police officer was injured. Toronto police are telling us that those injuries are considered minor. In the meantime, this was some sort of a police exercise involving an attempted arrest, and because of that, the Special Investigations Unit has stepped in. They are on the scene. They're positioning their investigative vehicles right now, and there are some investigators coming to the scene, and hopefully we'll be able to get a further update on what happened here in the next few hours. Reporting live in Mississauga, I'm Kevin Meisner.
1: 680 News Time, 6:05. Police are investigating after a man turned up in hospital with gunshot wounds. It happened around 9 last night, but police have not given a specific location. It happened about an hour after bullets flew in an Etobicoke neighborhood near Royal York and the Queensway, and the suspects took off in a vehicle. Police say it's too soon in the investigation to say if the incidents are connected.
4: This is 680 News Radio. Toronto's police chief is set to provide an update later this morning on the investigation into the shooting at the U.S. consulate building last week. 680's Charlene Close has a preview.
8: Shots were fired at the U.S. consulate building on University Avenue July 27th. No one was hurt. It's the second time it's been targeted by gunfire this year. This time, officers parked outside the building spotted someone in a white Honda Accord fire the gun. Police chased that vehicle on the DVP briefly. They backed off when speeds exceeded 140 kilometers an hour. The first shooting happened March 10th. Two suspects fired multiple rounds before taking off in a stolen car. Two people have been arrested in that case. Chief Myron Demkew has a news conference set for 11 this morning at police headquarters. Charlene Close, 680 News Radio.
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0: time 6:06. The GTA is bracing for a multi-day soaking as rain and possible thunderstorms threaten to put a damper on a number of outdoor events this weekend. 680's Scott Burnett's on the Weather Watch and joins us live with what we can expect. Good morning, Scott.
1: Good morning, Paul. Yeah, it's going to be one of those weekends where if you resign yourself to the wet weather, you can get out and have some fun. So what can we expect? Well, today it's sunshine, interrupted this afternoon by rain and the chance for a thunderstorm during your afternoon commute. Hopefully that clears up before showtime at Rogers Stadium tonight. That's country star Chris Stapleton taking the stage this evening at the North York venue. As we hear from weather specialist Denise Santariacci, the wet weather isn't going away anytime soon.
2: We'll wake up Friday with the chance of showers and thunderstorms again. And then to start off the weekend, we have the chance of showers on Saturday. And then it's a really nice day for Sunday. So we are at the start of an active weather pattern. Eyes to the skies today for that risk of storms.
1: That means it could also be a soggy return for a popular food festival. Taste of the Danforth returning to Greektown tomorrow after a two-year hiatus due to financial troubles. There's also Taco Fest Toronto taking over Fort York all weekend long. That's an outdoor event as well. And, of course, the rain threatening to postpone matches at the National Bank Open up at Sobeys Stadium. We'll keep it here on 680 News Radio, and we'll let you know what to expect, where and when as this system rolls through. Reporting live on the Weather Watch, I'm Scott Burnett.
3: 680 News Time 6:08. A pedestrian is hurt after they were struck by a vehicle on the 410 off-ramp near Steeles. It happened just after midnight. Paramedics say the person suffered critical injuries. Roads have since reopened in the area.
0: Today's the day to fill up the gas tank. Prices dropped around a dime at midnight. Some drivers seeing the cost at under $1.60. Price at the pumps has fluctuated over the last few months because of the war in Iran. The most volatile swing happened in May when prices reached $1.92.9.
3: A packed house got to see Canada's hope of a tennis home title advance. Our Simon Bennett has more from last night at the National Bank Open.
4: Sobeys Stadium sold out. Leila Fernandez admitted to nerves but moved on against Mexico's Renata Zarzua. Yeah.
5: Finishing with a flourish.
4: Fernandez, the straight sets win, speaking with Sportsnet's Danielle Michaud.
6: I know how much it means to you to be playing in front of this home crowd.
7: It was amazing. They truly meant a lot to me. I was super happy to be here playing at home again in front of a full crowd. So
4: much of that crowd stayed to watch Alex Iallo move on, with more than a handful of fans holding flags from Iallo's native Philippines. Organizers in Toronto having better luck than with the men in Montreal. Felix Auger-Aliassime, fourth in the world, withdrew from his match due to an injury suffered during training. I'm Simon Bennett.
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0: Coming up in 60 seconds, traffic and weather together on the ones, including major delays westbound 401 starting at White's Road due to construction.
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0: 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Here's Jordan Kerr.
13: This report's brought to you by Jumbo Lobster Clubhouse. Westbound 401, busy approaching Salem, and then jammed up starting at White's Road in both Express and Collectors because of a late clearing construction. Well, I guess it's not that late. After 6 o'clock, a lot of this stuff should be done by 5, but they kind of push the limits sometimes. It depends on what they need to do. They are

0: Clearing the construction, it's approaching Morningside and the Express in the two right lanes. They're picking up the cones. The Morningside Express to Collector Transfer is shut down as well. It's jammed up from approaching White's Road to Port Union in the Collectors and solid from White's towards Morningside in the Express. Extremely slow going through here. And then westbound 401 slow west to Guelph line to approaching Highway 25. West to Guelph line to approaching Highway 6 South because two right lanes are closed off for construction. Still heavy through here. On the eastbound 401, the construction east of Guelph line to Highway 25 has cleared up and no delay through there anymore. It is starting to slow south of Pearson in the Collectors and from Dixon to the 400 in the Express. At Warden in the Collectors, left lane closed down and it's slow going east of Victoria Park to east of Warden in the Collectors. That's due to construction. And east of Warden, the transfer to the Collectors is shut down. Traffic spotter letting us know westbound 407 around Westney, which is approaching Brock Road, around the Westney overpass near there. In the left lane, there's a construction cone sitting in the left lane, so just be careful. We'll notify MTO about that. They can just get it off the highway. Southbound on the 400 through Line 5, the right lane has been closed down for construction. It's causing delays from Line 5 to just south of it as you head towards Highway 9. And then southbound 400 is slow south of Shepherd to the 401 ramps. Toronto bound QEW, slow over the Burlington Skyway to Fairview. And southbound on the 427, slowing from south of Derry to the 409 ramp, which is down to a single lane for construction. Take on Lobster Mountain, the 2-pound-plus tower of tender lobster at Jumbo Lobster Clubhouse and Fishman Lobster Clubhouse. Savor the height of seafood dining in Richmond Hill and Scarborough. Next report at 6:21 with the forecast. Here's Denise Andriacci.
1: Clear skies in 20 downtown and at Pearson. We have the chance of showers and thunderstorms today. That risk begins in the afternoon and pretty much lasts through the evening as well. So eyes to the skies today. It's hot, 29, feeling like 37 later today. So that heat and that humidity building in just a little bit. We're not quite hitting heat warning criteria, but we're pretty close. Now tomorrow, there's still active weather, especially in the morning, the risk of showers and thunderstorms. And then we'll see some mid to late day sunny breaks. Not quite as hot for Friday, but that humidity is going to stick around for a few more days. And then we're sunny and seasonal end of the week. Weekend. The guaranteed high for today, 29 degrees.
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3: The GTA's housing market cooled in July.
2: Canadian Press reporter Michelle Zadikian says it comes after a run of four straight months with year-over-year gains.
4: Sales were down 0.9% in July compared with last year, while new listings plunged nearly 18%. The average selling price fell 4.5% to about $1 million. Board President Daniel Steinfeld says that with sales accounting for a larger share of listings, buyers may find there's less room to negotiate moving forward. However, he says many are still waiting until they have more confidence in the market and broader economy before making a purchase. Michelle Zedekian, The Canadian Press, Toronto.
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3: 20 degrees right now with a few clouds. Humidex 25. Mainly sunny day for the GTA. Our guaranteed high 28. Good morning. I'm Paul Cook.
2: I'm Catherine Jette. Here are the top stories right now.
3: Province's police watchdog on the case after a Toronto police investigation in Mississauga. The Aaron Mills and Dundas area ends with an officer-involved shooting that leaves one man critically injured. Three people are under arrest. A Toronto officer taken to hospital with minor injuries following a collision related to the incident. Gas prices down at least 10 cents a liter this morning at most GTA stations as easing tensions in the Middle East, cool oil markets, and it's another hot, humid day ahead in the GTA with a humidex of 37, risk of afternoon thunderstorms with the heat and humidity sticking around right through the weekend.
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11: Hey, Paul. Good morning. The Jays with three straight series wins. They hadn't done that since April after the 5-4 win at Houston. Just three games out of the last wild card in the American League. Worth noting, they'll be battling at least five other teams to stay in the race. Makeup game against the Chicago Cubs today. Dylan Cease has been lights out. He gets the nod at 2 on Sportsnet 590 The Fan and Sportsnet. Scenes at Sobeys Stadium. Leyla Fernandez, the home soil win to take her second round match at the National Bank Open. 6-2, 6-2 over Renata Zarazua. The crowd also love Alex Diallo of the Philippines. She gets to keep playing as well. She beat Alicia Parks, both in doubles matches today. The men in Montreal, the field took a huge hit with a sudden withdrawal of fourth in the world, Felix Auger-Aliassime. He says a back injury in training is to blame. More action all day on Sportsnet. Another big moment for the national soccer program. The men off to the U-20 World Cup next year, punching a ticket with a win at the CONCACAF under 20 quarters, beating Jamaica in extra time 3-1. It's been almost 300 days since the Toronto Argos last played at BMO Field. Their long-awaited home opener pushed to August because of the World Cup. It's a 7:30 start against Calgary. There's NFL tonight. The preseason opening Hall of Fame game, Carolina-Arizona at 8, and the tempo on that 7-game losing streak. Their road trip continues in Portland tonight at 10. Sports at 15 and 45, past every hour or anytime at sportsnet.ca.
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3: Another freewheeling speech from the American president, Donald Trump, speaking at an event last night in Las Vegas. He talked about going after U.S. allies with more tariffs and called Canada nasty. He also went after Michigan's Democratic Senate nominee, Abdul El-Sayed.
16: He doesn't love Jewish people. He hates them. He hates them with a passion that burns in his heart, and there's not a frickin' thing he can do about it.
3: Hundreds of people waiting in a long line wrapped around slot machines at the Red Rock Casino Resort to hear him speak. The election signs are popping up across parts of Scarborough ahead of September's provincial by-election. Premier Ford announced three ridings will go to the polls to fill three vacant seats at Queen's Park September 3rd. Eligible voters in Scarborough Southwest, Hamilton East Stoney Creek, and York Simcoe can actually cast their ballots starting today at their local election office or wait until the advance polls from August 26th to the 28th. You're listening to 680 News Radio. Grab your cowboy boots and giddy up on over to the Distillery District. Toronto Country Fest kicks off today and runs for 18 days until August 23rd. It includes live music, free outdoor line dance lessons. 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If you need some liquid courage to get on the bull, there's a free tequila and beer tasting. That doesn't sound like a good idea.
2: I'm going to sign you up for this mechanical bull. I have to see this.
3: 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I can get injured that way. 680 News Time, 620.
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1: Rogers Xfinity Internet traffic and weather together on the ones. Here's Jordan Kerr.
2: This report is brought to you by Frank Leo. Westbound on the 401, busy through the 412 to Salem, and then still jammed up because of this construction approaching Morningside. It's almost gone. Approaching Morningside in the express, just the right lane blocked off. They're picking up the last of the cones now. Unfortunately, big delays leading up to this. Approaching White's Road to Port Union and the collectors, and then jam from White's Road to approaching Morningside in the express. Terrible start to the drive-through here. The transfer from express to collectors at Morningside is reopened, and westbound 401 west of Guelph Line, construction is cleared through here, according to the MTO. Still a bit busy west of Guelph Line, but it is getting better. On the eastbound side of the 401, there are delays through Mavis in the express, approaching the 427 to the 400 in both express and collectors. Then at Warden in the express, the right lane is blocked off, and in the collectors, the left lane's blocked off. There are delays from east of Victoria Park to east of Warden in the collectors. They are slowly picking up the cones. The transfer to the collectors east of Warden has reopened. Now there's a new collision on the eastbound 401 east of Thixon. The left lane is blocked off with a collision here. It's jammed from Thixon to just east of it. On the westbound 407, watch out around Westney approaching Brock Road. In the left lane, there's a construction cone sitting on the highway. Notified MTO about that. Should be out of there soon. Southbound on the 400 at line 5 to south of it, the right lane is closed down for construction. It's backed up from south of Highway 88, getting quite busy through here. And then delays from the Shepherd to the 401 ramps. On the Toronto-bound QEW, it's slow approaching the Burlington Skyway to Fairview. On the southbound 427, getting heavier and heavier, approaching Derry to the 409 ramp, where it's down to that single-lane long-term construction. And westbound on the QEW, approaching Mississauga Road, we had a stalled vehicle in the right lane. That is now fully cleared away. 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Next report at 6:31. And with the forecast, here's Denise Andriacci.
3: Hot and humid today, the guaranteed high 29, feeling like 37. There is the risk of showers and thunderstorms today and tonight. We'll have some sunny breaks Friday, but still that chance of showers and thunderstorms. So we do see some accumulation today, tomorrow, and likely into Saturday as well, with a bit of an active weather threat. And then by the end of the weekend, we are calm and clear for Sunday and seasonal with highs near 27. The guaranteed high today, 29.
0: Right now, downtown, we are looking at a clear sky. It's 20 degrees, but already feeling like 27 with the humidity. And because we did not miss the weather guarantee yesterday, the jackpot climbs to $3,100.
1: Coming up at 6:30, road closures after an officer-involved shooting in Mississauga sends a man to hospital in critical condition. Our Kevin Meisner live at the scene in the Aaron Mills and Dundas area.
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1: 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A Gilmore Girls documentary is in the works. If you're
5: get ready to return to Stars Hollow. A new HBO Max documentary is taking fans behind the scenes of Gilmore Girls. It'll feature interviews with creator Amy Sherman Palladino, actress Lauren Graham, and more. We're getting our first look at the Martin spinoff, The Varnell Hill Show. The workplace comedy follows Tommy Davidson as a fictional talk show host with Martin Lawrence guest starring. It comes out September 1st on Paramount Plus. Michelle Franzen, ABC News.
1: Still ahead, a tech heavyweight on Bay Street taking an early morning tumble. 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
1: Now the Dynamic Market Minute with our senior business analyst, Mike Apple. Good morning, Mike.
9: Hey, morning, Paul. We're coming into the session this morning with markets on quite the little rally here. And, well, I shouldn't say it's little because it's been quite massive, the gains that we've seen for Wall Street and to some extent Bay Street so far this week. The TSX in the first two trading days of this week has been up by over 600 points. Another 344 to the good yesterday at a record high of 36,146. That was propelled by Shopify's 16.5% advance on its quarterly earnings and an 8% collective gain for the gold stocks, as the price for gold has been a little bit more shiny of late. This morning, though, I'm watching shares of Celestica drop by 14% in pre-market action. That's a big move for this Bay Street heavyweight, and it's all about a $3 billion equity offering. So they're putting more stock into the market, and the float is getting a little bit larger, and the main price for Celestica indicated sharply to the downside at the start of this morning's trade. On Wall Street, the Dow Jones is coming off three records in a row, 263 points to the positive yesterday, up 1,700 points plus so far this week. The NASDAQ and the S&P both down a little bit yesterday because SpaceX dropped by 13.5% on its quarterly earnings. And today, a whole bunch of the early investors in the company get to start to sell their stock if they wish to. The lockup period ends, and that could flood the market with more SpaceX shares, as right now just 4% of the company valuation is actually on the publicly traded market. The international trends this morning, negative performance for the Tokyo Nikkei was down 0.9%. Price for oil steady at $75.50. Even though Iran is saying that there is some sort of deal in place here to reopen the Strait of Hormuz, the U.S. not confirming that quite yet. The price for oil has dropped quite dramatically so far this week. Gold is up $22 at $43.27. Our dollar starts at $71.41. The exchange at $1.40. At the Business Center, I'm Mike Apple.
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1: Right now, 20 degrees with sunshine, Humidex 25. 680 News Time, 6:30.
14: Number one for breaking news, traffic, and weather. 680 News Radio, Toronto.
0: It's Thursday, August 6th. Good morning. I'm Catherine Jeté.
1: I'm Paul Cook. Here's what's making news right now.
2: A man is in hospital after being shot by police while an officer suffered minor injuries in an incident involving Toronto officers near Erin Mills and Dundas in Mississauga.
0: A 10-cent drop at the pumps. Drivers are waking up to significantly lower gas prices compared to this time yesterday.
15: Keep the umbrella handy for the next few days. A multi-day rain and thunderstorm event is headed the GTA's way, threatening to soak the return of taste of the Danforth and the Argos homecoming at BMO Field.
16: Donald Trump delivers another unscripted speech and once again targets his northern neighbor.
17: Canada's nasty.
16: He's slamming U.S. allies over tariffs.
18: It's a quick stop for the Jays against the Cubs in Chicago today. We'll look back at yesterday at the National Bank Open and the Argos with their first home game in over 300 days tonight. Sports at 45.
9: Stock futures moving.

0: Sideways as the Dow goes for a fourth record in a row. Bay Street will try to make it three in a row for the TSX for all-time highs. Business at 56.
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2: It's time for Rogers Xfinity Internet traffic and weather together on the ones. Here's Jordan Kerr.
3: It's backed up because of this from Liverpool to approaching Port Union in the collectors and jammed from west of White's Road to approaching Morningside in the Express. Again, they're in the process of clearing the construction, but the damage has been done through here. Extremely slow going. On the southbound 400, line 5, the right lane is blocked off due to construction. That went in just before 6, so not sure how long this is going to stick around for, but it's jammed from Highway 88 to south of line 5, and then southbound 400 is slow shepherd to the 401, and eastbound on the 401 at Warden in the collectors, the left lane still blocked off, backed up from Victoria Park to Warden and the collectors. Then east of Thixon, the left lane's blocked off due to a collision. That's causing a backup from Thixon to east of it. And now we say good morning to Craig Gear.
4: So southbound on the 427 is where we have these construction delays. It's long-term construction down to a single lane on that ramp to the 409. So it's heavy from Finch right now all the way down to the 409 on the southbound 427. The rest is just volume on my screen. It is filling in on the Toronto-bound QBW approaching the Skyway to Fairview here Ontario to Dixie. The eastbound Gardner slows through Humber Bridge and through Jameson, and you do have a lineup at the ramp to Jarvis. With the forecast, here is Denise Andriacci.
5: Morning, and we're clear at the moment, but the chance of showers and thunderstorms by the afternoon, 29 the guaranteed high. It's going to feel more like 37, 38. So that humidity building in, as does that risk for active weather. And we see the chance by about the noon hour, but it will be mid to late afternoon and early evening where we have a better chance of those impacts. Our guaranteed high, 29.
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2: Breaking news from a wild scene in Mississauga, where a police investigation near Erin Mills and Dundas has ended with a collision and an officer-involved shooting.
1: One person is in critical condition, two people, including an officer, have minor injuries, and multiple suspects are in custody. 680's Kevin Meisner joins us live from the scene with the very latest. Kevin.
6: Yeah, Paul, this all started just after midnight early this morning. Apparently, Toronto police conducting an undercover operation. I do see a number of undercover vehicles down this street here on Delphi Road. This is what appears to be a dead-end road in a residential area. It would appear that Toronto police may have tracked these suspects into this area, attempted to make an arrest, and that's when there was a collision between vehicles, and then a shot was fired by a Toronto police officer, striking one individual. We are told that a young man has been taken to hospital or is at least being treated for his injuries and is listed in critical life-threatening condition. Just a little while ago, a group of what appeared to be family members and or friends converged on the scene, upwards of 20 people arriving here, and one neighbor telling me she heard someone crying about her baby. So perhaps a reference to a young son that may have been injured in this situation. Now, because this was an injury involving a police officer, the Special Investigations Unit has invoked its mandate. They are on the scene. They're just beginning their investigation. It's hopeful that we should get some sort of an update on what has happened here in the next couple of hours. Reporting live in Mississauga, I'm Kevin Meisner.
2: 680 News Time, 6:35. A shooting investigation is underway after a man arrived at a Toronto hospital with gunshot wounds. Police describe his injuries as non-life-threatening. It happened about an hour after shots rang out in an Etobicoke neighborhood near Royal York and the Queensway around 8 last night. Officers believe the shooters took off in a vehicle. Investigators have not said whether the two incidents are connected.
1: 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It's not the best timing for all the outdoor concerts, sporting events, and festivals set to take place in the GTA over the next days, but we are heading into a rainy stretch of weather. 680's Scott Burnett's here live with a look at what we're in for. Scott.
7: Yeah, Paul, we're in for a multi-day dousing across southwestern Ontario, including Toronto and the GTA. Today, tomorrow, and Saturday all have chances for rain and thunderstorms. You can feel it coming in the air. It's already been a muggy start to the day. 680 weather specialist Denise Andriacci with what's in store.
5: The best chance for some active weather today will be through the afternoon and evening, but we could still see a little bit of activity through the overnight as well as some fog develops.
7: Fingers crossed it won't wash out tonight's Chris Stapleton concert at Rogers Stadium. Tonight also the long-awaited homecoming for the Argos at BMO Field. They host Calgary at 7:30.

0: I will likely go rain or shine, so bring the poncho. A number of doubles matches at the National Bank Open at Sobeys Stadium could also get pushed due to the weather, including one with the Fernandez sisters. You'll also want to keep it here for all your weather details starting tomorrow with the long-awaited return of Taste of the Danforth after a two-year hiatus, as well as Taco Fest Toronto at Fort York. Both are outdoor events and both run all weekend long. Reporting live on the Weather Watch, I'm Scott Burnett.
1: 680 News Time, 637. So that Argos game at BMO Field is their first home game in 307 days. Our Simon Bennett looks ahead to the much overdue home opener.
2: The Argos forced to make Guelph their home base to start the season, with the World Cup forcing them out of BMO Field. That's all over now, and players at yesterday's walkthrough were all smiles at Argos Social.
3: Yes! We back, baby!
4: The grass is green, the sky is clear, and we back in the six, baby.
2: The long-awaited return to BMO Field is tonight against the Calgary Stampeders. Given the circumstances, they're in decent shape. 3-4, but second in the East. And quarterback Chad Kelly expected to be good to go despite a neck injury in their last game July 25th. The first 10,000 fans to arrive get a retro Argos Mesh jersey. Perry Sound country artist Sully Burrows is performing at halftime. The team says parking is limited due to setup for the CNE, and there are lane restrictions in the area on Lakeshore, so maybe take transit. Kickoff at 7:30. I'm Simon Bennett.
5: 680 News Time, 637. Relief at the pumps for drivers this morning. The price dropped around 10 cents at midnight to $1.63.9 a liter at most GTA stations. There have been some massive swings at the pumps over the last few months because of the U.S. war in Iran, with the most volatile in May when prices got as high as $1.92.9.
1: 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U.S. President Donald Trump has delivered another unscripted rant targeting his country's allies. 680's Charlene Close reports he singled out Canada.
6: Donald Trump delivered his freewheeling speech at an event at a Las Vegas casino. He went after U.S. allies over tariffs and bragged, of course, about how much he loves them.
7: Remember, I used to say that tariffs are my favorite word. I love tariffs. They're my favorite word in the dictionary.
6: Here's his version of a shout-out to his northern neighbor.
7: We've been screwed by tariffs used against us for years by China, by Japan, by South Korea, by Germany, by everybody, by Canada. Canada's nasty. They are. They're nasty. People think Canada, they're nasty. People, I love the people, but they're nasty. Nasty leadership.
6: The U.S. has been ramping up pressure ahead of formal talks on the Canada-U.S.-Mexico trade agreement. I'm Charlene Close.
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1: Still to come on 680 News Radio, a collision on the eastbound 401 east of Thixon. You'll hear traffic and weather together.
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1: It's time for Rogers Xfinity Internet, traffic and weather together on the ones. Here's Jordan Kerr.
11: Now, this report is brought to you by Sunnybrook Health Sciences Center. On the eastbound 401, it's slow through Mavis and the Express. From Dixie Collectors, approaching the 427 Express to east of Keele. At Warden and the Collectors, left lane blocked off for construction. They're almost done picking up the cones. I don't see a delay through there anymore, which is good news. Must be almost completely gone. And then east of Thixon and Whitby, the left lane is blocked off. That's due to a collision, and that's jamming up from a approaching Thixon to east.

0: So very heavy. The Thixon ramps to eastbound 401 were partially blocked off for a bit because of this, but according to the MTO, they have reopened. On the westbound 401, west of Meadowvale and the Express, the right lane taken out by construction crews. Most of the construction through here is cleared away. Still left with delays from White's Road. White's Road, both Express and Collectors to west of Meadowvale. And then it's backed up approaching Markham Road, filling in towards Yonge in both Express and Collectors. On the southbound 400 at line 5, the right lane is blocked off all because of construction. That went in just before 6 o'clock. It's jammed up from approaching Highway 88 through the construction zone to south of Line 5. By the time you hit Highway 9, it's back up to speed, and then southbound 400 slow at the bottom end on the 401 ramps. Now here's Craig Gear.
1: Southbound 427, it's single lane construction long term on the ramp to the 409. We did have a delay from Finch all the way down. Now it's getting a little slow from south of the 407 to just south of Finch, and then you get a bit of a break, and then it slows again from south of Derry down to the 409. There might be a little problem just south of Finch, just around my camera here, just outside of view. If you're through here, let me know at star 680. But you do have that delay, like I mentioned, from south of the 407 all the way down to the ramp to the 409. Eastbound 403, slow through the Lincoln Alexander and through 6 North. Toronto bound QBW, heavy approaching the Skyway to Fairview. Between here, Ontario and Dixie, East Gardner is busy about Parkland to east of Humber Bridge through Jameson, and you're lined up at the ramp to Jarvis. You're the reason Sunnybrook targets tumors in real time and why a stroke is reversed in 10 minutes. Give today at yourthereason.ca. With the forecast, Denise Andriacci.
2: Mainly clear conditions, calm west wind. They pick up out of the southwest this afternoon, usher in some muggier air. 29 the guaranteed high, but it will feel more like 37, 38. There is the risk for thunderstorms today and scattered shower activity. The risk begins in the afternoon and sort of increases as we get into that daytime heating through the mid to late day. So we'll keep an eye on the radar. Overnight near 20, so it is going to be a warm overnight. Now, tomorrow, we wake up with that chance of showers and thunderstorms again. We'll see some mid to late day sunny breaks, but the chance of active weather lasts through Saturday. The guaranteed high today, 29.
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4: The city's real estate market was tightening up a bit last month as average prices rose for the second month in a row, while fewer sellers led to a big drop in new listings.
3: Our Mike Apple reports from the 680 Business Center.
5: The seasonally adjusted price for a new property across the GTA rose by 0.3% from June to July, up to $933,000. The average benchmark price still holding above $1 million. The Toronto Regional Real Estate Board reporting that overall sales fell by 0.9% for the month, down to just shy of 6,000 transactions. The issue would be sellers actually putting their properties on the market. New listings dropped by over 17%. So when you've got buyers waiting on the sidelines and fewer properties to choose from, prices are starting to edge a little bit higher, while the overall market kind of stumbles along. The latest readings on the economy, whether it's GDP or the labor market, could bolster consumer confidence going into the fall sales season and also move potential sellers off the sidelines. At the Business Center, I'm Mike Apple.
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4: It's a clear sky, 21 degrees right now in downtown Toronto, feeling like 26 with the humidity. Good morning. I'm Catherine Jeté.
3: I'm Paul Cook. Here are the top stories this Thursday morning.
4: This just into 680 News Radio. One person has died in a police shooting in Mississauga. The incident near Erin Mills in Dundas also involved a collision in which an officer suffered minor injuries. Three people are in custody. Toronto police have a shooting scene without a victim.

0: and a shooting victim without a scene. They're trying to figure out if the man who turned up in hospital last night is connected to a shooting near Queensway and Royal York. And no need to keep coasting on fumes. The price of gas dropped at least 10 cents overnight to some of the lowest levels since June.
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2: Catherine, so you're saying there's a chance, despite recent events for the Blue Jays? Well, they beat Houston 5-4. They're just three games out of the last wild card in the American League, with five teams in between them, so it'll be tough. One day stop at Wrigley, a makeup game against the Cubs this afternoon, 2 o'clock on Sportsnet 590 The Fan and Sportsnet. Fun night at Sobeys Stadium. Canada's lone remaining hope of the National Bank Open, Leila Fernandez, moved on with a straight sets win over Renata Zarathua. And the crowd stayed to watch Alex Ayala from the Philippines advance over Alicia Park, both in doubles action today. In case you missed it, Felix Auger-Aliassime had to pull out for his match because of a back injury. More Canadian soccer history. Canada beat Jamaica in extra time 3-1 to make the semis of the CONCACAF Under-20s, which gets them a spot in next year's Under-20 World Cup. The Argos are their first game at BMO Field in, yes, 307 days. Their World Cup exile is over. Finally, the home opener against Calgary tonight at 7:30. The NFL preseason starts tonight. The Panthers and Cardinals in Canton for the Hall of Fame game. Sports at 15 and 45 past every hour or any time at Sportsnet.ca.
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0: TTC station supervisors have voted overwhelmingly in favor of strike action, but a deadline hasn't been set. It's the first contract for the 115 workers who unionized last year. Their union tells the Toronto Star the two sides are still talking. It's not clear how a strike would affect transit service. A Toronto homeowner got a wild surprise when she came home to an unexpected visitor, as we hear from our Eva Fragiscados.
5: It's not the house guests you want to find lying in your bed. A Christie Pitts homeowner discovered a mangy coyote in her house on Tuesday. Alicia Kent tells the Toronto Star her cleaner found the animal chilling on the bed, suffering from mange. It spent about 90 minutes in the room until Toronto Wildlife Center volunteers arrived to take the coyote away. The executive director of the Toronto Wildlife Center tells the Star the pup likely wandered in because locals have been feeding the coyotes, making it feel comfortable approaching people, and because it was seeking a safe shelter while sick. The coyote's mange has been treated and is now back with its family. Ken says she's left her back door open to her home during the summer months for nearly 20 years without incident, but says she'll never leave it open again. I'm Eva Fragiscados.
0: 6:80 news time, 6:50.

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0: 95 as you come down towards the city. On the eastbound 401, the collision east of Thixon has cleared away. It's still slow approaching Thixon to east of it, but should start to clear up now the problem's gone. Now here's Craig Gear.
1: Southbound 427, it is a collision south of Finch in the HOV lane. A couple of fire trucks arrived on scene, but with that left shoulder and the HOV lane, a lot of room, so that's all they're occupying right now is that HOV lane. But you do have a delay on the south 427 from the 407 to south of Finch where this three-car crash is. Tow trucks arriving now too. And then it's slow from Derry to the ramp to the 409 because of the single lane construction. Also busy at the bottom end at the moment from Dundas in the express to the, mostly it's the Gardner ramp people are jumping onto, but if you want to go westbound onto the QEW, you're stuck from Dundas. Toronto bound QEW busy approaching the Skyway to Fairview. Slows here Ontario to Dixie. Gardner filled in between Humber Bridge and past Jameson and line up at the ramp to Jarvis. South 404 DVP is slow. Shepherd to south of Lawrence and through Don Mills. 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With the forecast, Denise Andriacci.
2: Mainly clear to start the day. We're sitting near 20 already. The guaranteed high is 29, feeling more like 37, 38 later this afternoon, early evening. That humidity really starting to build in as winds out of the southwest pick up. We have the chance of showers and thunderstorms today, tomorrow, and then some scattered showers expected Saturday as well. Not the best way to start the weekend, but we'll clear out by Sunday. The guaranteed high for today, 29 degrees.
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3: Tennis thrills in North York. The sold-out crowd at the National Bank Open watched two popular players win their respective matches at Sobeys Stadium. City's Catalina Gillies has more.
12: Alex Iella delivered a massive win here. The 21-year-old arrived in Toronto with plenty of momentum after making history at the DC Open, becoming the first Filipina to win a WTA Tour-level singles title. She's quickly become one of the brightest young stars on the women's tour, and ahead of the tournament, she said she's motivated by the support she receives from the Philippines and Filipino communities around the world.
13: It was great. We're so happy Alex won.
14: She really did a great job.
15: We were so elated. We've been waiting for this moment. She just came back from Washington, D.C., our Filipino champion. There's more to come. We're so excited.
12: Earlier in the evening, Canadian fans had plenty to celebrate as Leila Fernandez advanced with a convincing 6-2, 6-2 win over Renata Zarazua.
3: Ayala and Fernandez will be back on center court tonight in the doubles competition. Still to come on 680 News Radio, Iran says an agreement is ready to go to fully reopen the Strait of Hormuz, but the price for oil is starting to climb again. You'll hear the market minute.
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3: 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Here is Mike Apple.
11: Kind of an interesting morning so far in the energy trade, Catherine. Good morning. Despite the fact that Iran yesterday was saying there was a deal in place

0: So we're ready to go to reopen the Strait of Hormuz, brokered via Oman with the United States. No confirmation yet from the U.S. side, and the price for oil, which dropped has dropped dramatically over the course of this week. It's down about $8 a barrel overall. This morning, creeping higher by 61 cents, up to $75.85 a barrel. Once again, the price for gas here in the GTA did come down around 10 cents a liter overnight, and we'll see where this goes into the weekend. Maybe a little bit more downward pressure, at least in the short term, heading into Friday morning. The markets are holding steady after a two-day back-to-back record highs for the TSX on Bay Street. The Dow Jones set records 3 days in a row now, a cumulative gain of over 1,700 points since the start of the week for the blue chips. NASDAQ's out of a favor just a little bit. Again, it's down to coming off a loss of 221 points, and we're seeing a mixed performance here for stock futures in pre-market trade. A couple we're watching today. One is SanDisk, which is dropping by 8% despite record-breaking earnings. This has been a continued trend for investors. Very frustrating. These component makers for AI have seen massive gains for earnings, and yet in all, the share prices, which in many cases had gone up, doubled prior to the earnings, are coming down dramatically in reaction. SanDisk, for example, for the month of July was down by 49% from its previous peak and down again this morning in pre-market action. And the Canadian dollar is steady. It's 71.40. That's got the exchange rate at $1.40 against the U.S. greenback. Price for gold continues a little bit of a resurgence, up by $25 at $43.28 an ounce. At the Business Center, I'm Mike Eppel.
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8: Right now downtown, we're looking at a clear sky, 21 degrees, Humidex 26. 680 News Radio is CFTR AM Toronto at 7 o'clock.
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10: It's Thursday, August 6th. Good morning. I'm Paul Cook.
8: I'm Catherine Jette. Here's what's making news right now.
11: A man has been shot and killed by a Toronto police officer. It followed an attempted arrest near Dundas and Winston Churchill early this morning in Mississauga.
12: TTC station supervisors are ready to walk off the job if necessary, but they haven't set a strike deadline, and the two sides are still talking.
13: We're in for a multi-day bout of rain and possible thunderstorms in the GTA. It's expected to put a soggy twist on a number of events in the city this weekend, including the long-awaited return of Taste of the Danforth.
14: The Blue Jays have a makeup game against the Cubs at Wrigley today. Leila Fernandez advanced at the National Bank Open, and finally, the Argos get their home opener tonight. Sports at 15.
0: Dow Jones stock futures up 150 points as the blue chip index goes for its fourth record in a row. The price for oil holding steady. The TSX goes for a third record breaker. Business at 26.
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10: Rogers Xfinity Internet traffic and weather together on the ones. Here's Jordan Kerr.
15: Well, coming down the southbound 400 at line 5 to south of it, the right lane is closed down for construction of all things, and it's jammed up approaching Highway 88 to south of line 5. This wasn't overnight work. This is construction that started up just before 6 o'clock. So no word on when this is going to clear away. There are delays after that from Shepherd to the 401. On the westbound 401, west of Meadowvale and the Express, the right lane is still blocked off due to construction. However, it's not really causing a delay. It's slow all around it from Meadowvale.

0: through to Bayview in both Express and Collectors, and then delays west of the Allen, and actually from Keele in both Express and Collectors through to Dixon. Now with a new issue on the 410, here's Craig Gear.
1: Yeah, vehicle rollover, vehicle facing the wrong way, fire trucks, police, ambulance, even the OPP on the southbound side. So this new problems on the northbound 410, vehicle rollover at Derry. The HOV and at least that left lane blocked off for now. They might take a second lane, but it's just the HOV and left for now. Delays heavy from approaching Courtney Park northbound up to Derry, and you have a delay southbound. Well, there's a crash south of, on the northbound side, but you've got the OPP in the left shoulder on the southbound side for this crash. So just watch out for that. It is starting to slow. Another collision on the southbound 427 south of Finch in the HOV lane. Delays from the 407, and then busy at the bottom as you approach the ramp to the Gardner. With the forecast, here's Denise Andriacci.
2: Degrees right now, it feels like 25, partly cloudy, a light northwest wind, but they'll change to southwest and they'll pick up, and that ushers in more humidity to the region. We have the chance of showers and thunderstorms. That risk begins this afternoon, and it sticks around for a couple of days. It's a hot one, the guaranteed high, 29.
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4: Breaking news this morning from Mississauga, where one person is now confirmed dead and a police officer has minor injuries following what police are calling an officer-involved shooting.
3: 680's Kevin Meisner's at the scene, a residential street in the Erin Mills and Dundas area, and he joins us live. Kevin.
5: Yeah, Catherine, neighbors in this residential area tell me they woke up just after midnight to the sound of sirens, and that was the sound of responding ambulances here after a man was shot on Delphi Road. That's a dead-end street in the Dundas-Winston Churchill area. Now, the Special Investigations Unit has now confirmed the wounded man has died. Marson lives just a few doors down, and he tells me he saw what appeared to be distraught family and friends of the man.
6: Well, what they heard is saying, like, some people going through the neighborhood and just, like, crying, saying, like, my baby. It's like, so, I don't know. It's just disturbing, you know. On the other side, like, I feel bad for the person that was, like, everybody who was injured in the situation.
5: Now, it does appear the shooting happened as Toronto police were attempting to arrest a group of suspects in this area. A couple of vehicles collided. A Toronto police officer was injured, suffering minor injuries. That's when police, or at least one officer, opened fire, wounding the suspect. Two other people are under arrest. It's unclear what kind of investigation was underway at the time. We do expect an update from the Special Investigations Unit at 9:30 this morning. Reporting live on Delphi Road in the Dundas-Winston Churchill area of Mississauga, I'm Kevin Meisner.
4: 680 News Time, 7:05. A man's being treated for non-life-threatening injuries after turning up in hospital with gunshot wounds. It happened around 9 last night, about an hour after gunfire broke out in a residential neighborhood near Royal York and the Queensway. Police found bullets at the scene, but no victim. It's not clear if the two incidents are related.
3: Toronto police are set to hold an update later this morning on the shooting at the U.S. consulate last week. Chief Myron Demkew has a news conference scheduled for 11 o'clock at police headquarters. Shots were fired at the University Avenue building on July 27th. No one was hurt. A white Honda Accord without any license plate was seen speeding away. Police chased the vehicle on the DVP but called it off near Don Mills over safety concerns because speeds exceeded 140 kilometers an hour. It's the second time the building has been targeted by gunfire this year.
4: 680 News Time, 7:05. So long, sunshine. The GTA's in for a rainy stretch of weather just in time for some major summer events here in the city. 680's Scott Burnett joins us live with a look at the soggy and steamy forecast. Scott.
7: Yeah, Paul, this morning's thick, humid air heralding the incoming wet weather. Sunny breaks today mixed with scattered showers and possible thunderstorms this afternoon. As we hear from weather specialist Denise Andriacci, we're expecting more of the same tomorrow and Saturday.
2: With these storms, we have the risk of heavy downpours. Of course, the winds always pick up during thunderstorm activity as well. And while it can be hit and miss at times, it still could be impacting the roads and your outdoor plans.
7: Speaking of which, after 2 years gone due to financial troubles, tomorrow marks the return of Taste of the Danforth. That means Danforth will be closed from Broadview to Jones all weekend long, so line 2 will be your friend. We're also keeping our eyes on the National Bank Open at Sobeys Stadium as the rain could push afternoon matches there and tonight at Rogers Stadium. country star Chris Stapleton wraps up what's been a crazy week of shows after Foo Fighters on Tuesday and Guns N' Roses last night. Today's rain expected to wrap up before he takes the stage, but keep it here on 680 News Radio. We'll keep following where and when it's expected to fall. Reporting live on the Weather Watch, I'm Scott Burnett.

0: And at the National Bank Open last night, the fans were cheering not just for a victory by Canada's remaining player in the draw. Our Simon Bennett has more from Sobeys Stadium.
1: Canada's last hope for either the men or women in Canada this year is Leila Fernandez.
2: Finishing with a flourish.
1: She beat Renata Zarazua in straight sets to move on. Now, Sobeys Stadium stayed full, but Alex Iala, who just became the first woman from the Philippines to win a singles title on tour, many in the crowd holding up flags as she beat Alicia Parks.
3: Okay, wait, I don't know if they understood that, but there are so many Filipinos in the crowd tonight.
1: Both have doubles action today. I'm Simon Bennett.
4: 680 News Time 7:08. Definitely not what you want to hear if you rely on the TTC. Station supervisors are threatening to walk off the job. 680 Charlene Close has the latest.
5: Station supervisors have voted overwhelmingly in favor of strike action, but what they haven't done yet is set an actual strike deadline. It's the first contract for the 115 workers who joined QP last year. A union spokesperson tells the Toronto Star the two sides are still talking and there is no current timeline for a walkout. The TTC says negotiations continue with the help of a conciliator. It's not clear how a possible strike would affect service. Earlier this year, the TTC reached a one-year deal covering its 700 electrical and signal workers, avoiding a strike just weeks before the start of the FIFA World Cup. I'm Charlene Close.
0: If you manage to hold out on the fill-up, you'll be happy you did. Gas prices dropped around a dime overnight. Some drivers now seeing the price at the pumps under $1.60. The last few months have seen massive swings in gas prices because of the U.S. war on Iran. According to our historical data, the most volatile swing happened back in May, where prices ran up almost 30 cents, getting as high as $1.92.9. Every month since has had a spread of around 20 cents due to ongoing market instability.
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4: Coming up in 60 seconds, traffic and weather together on the ones, including a collision and rollover in the northbound 410 at Derry.
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10: This report is brought to you by Taste of the Danforth. Watching this issue on the northbound 410 at Derry, the HOV lane and two left lanes are now blocked off, all because of this collision. A couple of cars involved and one of them flipped onto its roof, so crews are on scene, a lot of them here. Northbound 410 is backing up from north of the 401, getting very heavy to Derry. And southbound on the 410, there are delays from Beauvais to Williams Parkway, and then from the 407 to south of Derry. There's some police on the left shoulder through here, and it's also a visual distraction. Not every day you see a car on its roof. Not every day. Every other day, maybe. Westbound on the 401 is slow from the 412 to Salem. Then west of Meadowvale in the Express. Right lane blocked off because of construction. There are delays from Meadowvale to west of it in the Express. And then Morningside to Bayview in both Express and Collectors. More delays from Yonge to Avenue Collectors. And approaching Keele to Dixon. Eastbound 401 is slow

0: Mavis to Huron Ontario in the collectors, and south of Pearson to east of Keele in both express and collectors. Now here's Craig Gear.
1: Southbound 427, a crash south of Finch. They've got the HOV lane blocked off. They're awfully close to that left lane, but with that left shoulder and the HOV lane, they just have enough room. So it's just the one block now. Delays from the 407 to south of Finch on the southbound 427. Because of this hang-up with the crash just past Finch, everything's good on the southbound 427 for the rest of it. You do have the long-term construction on the ramp to the 409. And the rest, even at the bottom, to the ramp to the Gardner, that's all moving decently. Eastbound 403, slow through the link and through 6 North. You do have a delay, Toronto-bound QBW, approaching the Skyway to Fairview, approaching Mississauga Road to Dixie, the Gardner slow Humber Bridge to east of Jameson, and a lineup at the ramp to Jarvis. Now, southbound 400, it's construction at Line 5 at the moment, and the right lane still blocked. Delays from approaching 88 to south of Line 5. Toronto's favorite summer tradition is back. Taste of the Danforth is serving incredible food, live entertainment, family fun, and more. This weekend, don't miss Taste of the Danforth. With the forecast, Denise Andriacci.
2: 19 degrees downtown. It's 20 at Pearson, partly cloudy. It's a calm wind out of the northwest right now, but it picks up out of the southwest this afternoon. Gusts nearing 40 kilometers per hour. 29, the guaranteed high. It's a little muggy. It will feel more like 37. We have the chance of showers and thunderstorms on and off throughout the day and night, and also for Friday, showers and thunderstorm potential. The guaranteed high for today, 29 degrees.
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5: And Catherine, good morning. Looking at a bit of a repeat performance in the pre-market trade this morning to what we saw yesterday on Wall Street, with the Dow futures up 130 points as the blue chip index goes for its fourth record in a row. NASDAQ futures, though, down 230 points. A little bit more weakness in those previously high-flying computer chip and AI companies. SanDisk taking a nosedive here in pre-market trade despite record earnings. SanDisk is down 10% pre-market. Western Digital, another one that had gone up parabolic earlier in the year, it's down 15.5% pre-market. AppLovin is down by 18%. Figma, which says it needs to spend more on artificial intelligence, that one's down 13% in pre-market action. The TSX on Bay goes for its third record as well today. And early on, we've got earnings coming in from OpenText, Quebecor, and BCE. Canadian dollar steady, 71.43. Price for oil up 50 cents at 75.80. At the Business Center, I'm Mike Upton.
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4: Hot, humid day on the way for the GTA with sunny breaks, scattered showers, and the risk of thunderstorms. Our guaranteed high 29. Good morning. I'm Paul Cook.
3: I'm Catherine Jette. Here are the top stories right now.
4: A man is dead in an officer-involved shooting in Mississauga. Three people under arrest. Special investigations units taken over the scene on a residential street in the Erin Mills and Dundas area. Relief at the pump. Gas prices down 10 cents a liter as Mideast tensions ease. And the GTA bracing for several days of showers, possible thunderstorms threatening to dampen a busy weekend of outdoor events.
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11: Well, they wouldn't have Jays actually said the season was over. Just three games out of the last wild card now, albeit a handful of teams in front of them after the 5-4 win in 10 over Houston yesterday. They're making a quick stop against the Cubs at Wrigley. It's a makeup game. Pitcher of the month, Dylan Cease, goes to 220 in Sportsnet 590 The Fan and Sportsnet. A packed house saw Leyla Fernandez advance at the National Bank Open. A straight sets victory over Renata Zarazua and

0: And so the crowd stayed, and some holding Filipino flags for Alex Ayala. She moved on in 3 sets over Alicia Parks, both in doubles action today. Brutal for organizers of Montreal. Felix Auger-Aliassime out. He withdrew from his match yesterday due to a back injury in training. The Canadian men's soccer team off to the U-20 World Cup final. World Cup for the first time in 2 decades. It was a 3-1 extra time win over Jamaica in the CONCACAF quarters to get it done last night. It also gets into the Pan Am Games next year at Argos. Finally, their home opener took over 300 days to play a game at BMO Field, 7:30 against Calgary. Sports at 15 and 45 past every hour or any time at sportsnet.ca.
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1: 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Donald Trump's using Canada as a punchline again. During a speech in Las Vegas last night, the American president was criticizing U.S. allies over their use of tariffs against the states.
7: We've been screwed by tariffs used against us for years by China, by Japan, by South Korea, by Germany, by everybody, by Canada. Canada's nasty. They are. They're nasty. People think Canada, they're nasty. People, I love the people, but they're nasty. Nasty leadership.
1: The U.S. ramping up pressure on Canada ahead of formal talks on the Canada-U.S.-Mexico agreement on trade. You're listening to 680 News Radio. Still no deal in the Strait of Hormuz in the U.S. war with Iran. ABC's Hannah Bata reports.
8: President Trump says negotiations to reopen the Strait of Hormuz is going well, but cautioned, quote, you never know what could happen. Earlier, Iran said it's in the final stage of drafting an agreement with Oman in the Strait, which has been closed to most ships. Trump claims Iran was influenced by the severity of the U.S. strikes he was threatening to launch last week.
1: Yemen's Iran-backed Houthi militants said they targeted a Saudi Arabia oil tanker in another key waterway, claiming they struck the vessel in the Gulf of Aden. Police investigating a tow truck fire in Brampton. Photos from the scene show the burned vehicle in a driveway. Officers were called to the Credit View and Sandalwood Parkway area around 3 this morning. 680 News Time, 7:20.
9: 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The job smashed through the roof and landed on Glenn's foot. 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
1: 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Here's Jordan Kerr.
12: Well, this report is brought to you by Frank Leo. Ongoing issues on the northbound 410 at Derry. The HOV lane and two left lanes are blocked off. So still got a couple of lanes on the right you're getting by on. But it's really backed up for north of the 401 up to Derry. We had a car flipped onto its roof. A couple of other vehicles involved. Lots of crews on scene. Everyone was out and about walking around earlier. So I think everyone's okay. Don't see anyone trapped in the car or anything. But it's just a quite a visual distraction for everyone in the area. area. And of course, those lanes are blocked on the northbound side. Southbound on the 410 is heavily backed up from Sandalwood to Queen. Well, that's normal, but then it's heavily backed up from the 407 to south of Derry because of the northbound issue. On the westbound 401, there are delays from the 412 to Salem, and then approaching Nielsen through to Bayview Express to Avenue and the Collectors, and west of the Allen in both Express and Collectors to Dixon. Eastbound 4-

0: 401 slow east of Dixie to east of Keel, alternately Express and Collectors. On city streets, a closure eastbound on Dixon approaching Kipling, all because of a collision. And also Mississauga, the College Way is closed east of Winston Churchill because of a police investigation. Now here's Craig Gear.
1: We've got this crash on the South 427 south of Finch, still with the HOV lane blocked off, but that's all that's blocked. You have a delay, though, from Highway 7 to south of Finch. Because of the crash, though, everything is good on the rest of the southbound 427. Northbound 427 is good as well. You do have the single lane construction on the south 427 ramp to the 409, though, and that's long term till the end of November. And once this collision clears, south of Finch is just going to line up again at this ramp. Southbound 400 at line 5, construction going still in the right lane. So this went into place just before 6 this morning. Not sure how long it's going to be here, but you do have a delay because of this poorly timed road work from approaching 88 to south of line 5. Busy at the bottom of the South 400, Shepherd to the 401. South 404 DVP is slow, approaching Shepherd to south of Lawrence. West Gardner and West QEW, pretty decent. Toronto-bound slow, approaching the Skyway to Fairview. Mississauga Road to Dixie and Kipling to east of Jamison. 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With the forecast, Denise Andreacci.
2: Very calm and quiet this morning, but by the afternoon, we have the chance of showers and thunderstorms, and that risk sticks around for a couple of days. And it's a hot one today. It's 20 now, but our guaranteed high is 29, feeling more like 37, 38 this afternoon. The winds pick up out of the southwest. Our overnight low is 20. We start the day tomorrow again with that chance of showers and thunderstorms and some scattered showers expected Saturday. We'll clear out, though, for the end of the weekend. Sunny and seasonal for Sunday. The guaranteed high today, 29.
3: And right now downtown, as Denise mentioned, it's a clear sky for now. And because we did not miss the weather guarantee, it's $3,100.
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4: 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Here we go again. The beloved musical Mamma Mia back in Toronto for its 25th anniversary celebration. 680's Eva Fragiscatos has more with one of the stars of the show.
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8: Just call him a super trooper. Victor Wallace has played Sophie's potential dad, Sam Carmichael, in the hit musical Mamma Mia for roughly a decade and is once again back in the role for the show's 25th anniversary.
9: To still be a part of it and celebrate its legacy is really kind of exciting.
8: Wallace tells me the audience has changed over the years with more young people singing along.
9: Obviously, the music of ABBA is... They wrote such amazing melodies that you can't get the songs out of your head.
8: On TikTok, younger fans of Mamma Mia have been sharing their theories on who Sophie's real dad is. And Wallace says there's only one option.
9: It has to be Sam, because he's the one that is in love with Donna. So you want that storybook ending.
8: Mamma Mia runs until August 30th at the Princess of Wales Theater. I'm Eva Fragiscatos.
4: Still ahead, the Toronto stock market record rally might get tripped up today by a high tech heavyweight. Business in 60 seconds.
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1: Now, the Dynamic Market Minute with our senior business analyst, Mike Eppel. What's going on, Mike?
2: Hey, Paul. Good morning. Watching the markets a little bit here this morning with the TSX riding a string of back-to-back record highs and the Dow hitting three records in a row. Might see a little bit of a give back here on the TSX in the early trade this morning. High-tech heavyweight Celestica is down 14% in pre-market action after issuing $3 billion worth of new stock. We've also got earnings rolling in from Open Text, which topped the estimates with its fourth quarter earnings per share at $1.23. That was 19 cents above consensus. Looking at shares of BCE, which are just above the lowest point for the stock since 2010. Coming into the session this morning, BCE is in with its second quarter results. EBITDA earnings a little shy of estimates. The earnings per share a penny above forecast of 65 cents. And then Restaurant Brands reporting quarterly results as well. And Tim Hortons seeing a same store sales increase of just a tenth of a percent, which is a little shy of estimates. Popeyes seeing its composite same store sales down by 5.1%. So potentially a number of moving parts on Bay Street today. Wall Street's got its eyes on SpaceX after a 13% sell-off to a record low for the Elon Musk company as of yesterday. This morning, the stock price of SpaceX up 3% pre-market with a number of the early investors in the company today getting a chance for the first time to potentially sell a stake in the company. We've got the Canadian dollar up a tenth of a cent, 71.45. Loonies look pretty good, or better at least lately. The price for oil is up 67 cents, 75.89. At the Business Center, I'm Mike Eppel.
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1: Right now, 20 degrees with sunshine, Humidex 25. 680 News Time, 7:30.
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12: It's Thursday, August 6th. Good morning. I'm Catherine Jeté.
1: I'm Paul Cook. Here's what's making news right now.
13: An early morning police shooting involving a Toronto officer in Mississauga leaves one man dead. The province's Special Investigations Unit is now on the case.
14: We'll get an update from Toronto's police chief later this morning on the investigation into last week's shooting at the U.S. consulate.
12: A significant drop in the price of gas overnight. Drivers are filling up for at least 10 cents less a liter compared to yesterday.
15: Hopefully a multi-day rain and thunderstorm event won't put a damper on your love of tennis, tacos, and taste of the Danforth this weekend. We'll take a look at just how long the on-and-off wet weather is expected to last.
16: A quick stop for the Jays today against the Cubs in Chicago. Leyla Fernandez moving on to the National Bank Open, and Argos, they finally get to play at home. Sports at 45.
2: Price for oil on the rebound, waiting for some sort of confirmation on a deal to reopen the Strait of Hormuz. The Dow Jones futures up as the blue chips go for a fourth record in a row. Business at 56.
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12: It's time for Rogers Xfinity Internet. Traffic and weather together on the ones. Here's Jordan Kerr.
17: On northbound on the 410, it's Derry. The HOV and two left lanes are blocked off for a collision cleanup. The car that flipped over is back on all four wheels and being serviced by a tow now. So they're working on getting this sorted. Really jammed up, though, from the 401 up to Derry, where the problem is. Southbound on the 410 is slow going from the 407 to south of Derry as people slow down to take a look. There's also police on the left shoulder. On the eastbound 401, there are delays from the 410 collectors, Dixie Express to east of Keele, and westbound 401 delays through the 412, and then approaching Nielsen to Bayview Express to Avenue and the collectors, and then from the Allen Express and collectors to Dixon. Here's Craig.

0: Here.
1: A crash on the southbound 427 south of Finch, still being worked on in the HOV lane, left shoulder as well. And that's very wide, so they've only taken out that HOV lane. So you have to get out of that lane. Delays from Highway 7 to south of Finch. And badly timed construction on the southbound 400 south of Line 5, where the right lane's blocked here as they do their road work. Delays from approaching Highway 88 to south of Line 5. With the forecast, Denise Andriacci.
2: Partly cloudy and 20 degrees right now at Pearson. We have the humidity increasing throughout the afternoon. So our guaranteed high is 29. It will feel like 37 later today. We have the chance of showers and thunderstorms. That risk begins in the afternoon, and then it doesn't really let up. We have the chance all on and off all day through the evening and overnight, and then again as well through Friday. So we'll be keeping an eye on the radar. The guaranteed high, 29.
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4: Breaking news from Mississauga, where a man is dead after being shot by police overnight.
3: 680's Kevin Meisner joins us live from the scene in the Winston Churchill and Dundas area, where suspects have been arrested and an officer has minor injuries following a collision related to the incident. Kevin.
5: Yeah, Paul, Toronto police tape seals off the entrance to Delphi Road here. That's a dead-end street in this residential area of Mississauga near Dundas and Winston Churchill Boulevard. It was just after midnight here that Toronto police officers had been trailing suspects and attempted an arrest when two vehicles collided on this road and an officer then opened fire, killing one man. Marson lives just a few doors down and tells me he saw a group of people early this morning, visibly distraught, who may have been family and friends of the man who was killed.
6: In general, I don't know. I'm just pretty shook, you know, just to wake up in the morning, go out of my house and just like see all the neighborhood being blocked off and like police cops like everywhere. So I don't know. It's really hard to say that, but it's just very disturbing.
5: Now, Toronto police say an officer also suffered minor injuries in the collision. The province's Special Investigations Unit is now on scene here. We are expecting an update from them around 9:30 this morning, possibly some more information on the nature of the investigation that saw Toronto officers coming into Peel Regional territory here early this morning. Reporting live near Winston Churchill Boulevard in Dundas in Mississauga, Kevin Meisner, 680 News Radio.
4: 680 News Time, 7:34. Toronto's police chief is set to provide an update later this morning on the investigation into the shooting at the U.S. consulate building last week. 680's Charlene Close has a preview.
7: Shots were fired at the U.S. consulate building on University Avenue July 27th. No one was hurt. It's the second time it's been targeted by gunfire this year. This time, officers parked outside the building spotted someone in a white Honda Accord fire the gun. Police chased that vehicle on the DVP briefly. They backed off when speeds exceeded 140 kilometers an hour. The first shooting happened March 10th. Two suspects fired multiple rounds before taking off in a stolen car. Two people have been arrested in that case. Chief Myron Demkew has a news conference set for 11 this morning at police headquarters. Charlene Close, 680 News Radio.
3: News Time, 7:35. The GTA is bracing for a multi-day soaking as rain and possible thunderstorms threaten to put a damper on a number of outdoor events this weekend. 680's Scott Burnett's on the Weather Watch and joins us live with what we can expect. Scott.
8: Yeah, Paul, if you can resign yourself to the wet weather, you can get out and have some fun this weekend. Starting today, sunshine interrupted by rain and the chance for thunderstorms during your afternoon commute. Hopefully that clears up before showtime at Rogers Stadium tonight. Country star Chris Stapleton taking the stage this evening at the North York venue. 680 weather specialist Denise Andriacci tells us the weather not going anywhere anytime soon.
2: We'll wake up Friday with the chance of showers and thunderstorms again. And then to start off the weekend, we have the chance of showers on Saturday. And then it's a really nice day for Sunday. So we are at the start of an active weather pattern. Eyes to the skies today for that risk of storms.
8: That means it also could be a soggy return for a popular food festival. Taste of the Danforth returning to Greektown tomorrow after a two-year hiatus due to financial troubles. There's also Taco Fest Toronto taking over Fort York all weekend long. That's an outdoor event as well. And, of course, the rain threatening to postpone matches at the National Bank open up at Sobeys Stadium, including an afternoon doubles match featuring the Fernandez sisters. Keep it here on 680 News Radio. We'll let you know what to expect, where and when as this system rolls through. Reporting live on the Weather Watch, I'm Scott Burnett.
4: 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Police are investigating after a man turned up in hospital hospital with gunshot wounds. It happened around 9 last night, but police haven't given a specific location for the shooting. It did happen, though, about an hour after bullets flew in an Etobicoke neighborhood near Royal York and the Queensway, and the suspect in that case took

0: took off in a vehicle. Police say it's too soon to say if the two incidents are connected.
1: A pedestrian's hurt after they were struck by a vehicle on the 410 off-ramp. Happened near Steeles just after midnight. Paramedics say the person suffered critical injuries. Roads have reopened in the area.
0: Today is the day to fill the gas tank. Prices dropped around a dime at midnight. Some drivers seeing the cost now at under $1.60. The price at the pumps has fluctuated over the last few months because of the U.S. war in Iran. The most volatile swing happened in May when prices reached $1.92.9.
1: 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The Blue Jays have a one-day stop in Chicago today against the Cubs. Our Simon Bennett has the latest from the boys of summer who refused to give up on their playoff hopes.
2: Toronto on three straight series wins for the first time since April.
3: Ernie with a drive out to left field and deep, and he'll watch it go.
2: That was the big knock on their 5-4 win in Houston. Ernie Clement going deep off Bennett Souza. He kind of feels bad.
4: He's like one of my best friends, too. We went to college together. He'll be in my wedding.
2: The Jays not out of the race for the last American League wild card, only three games back, but there are five other teams ahead of them. Either way, a big one in Chicago, back at Wrigley Field to face the Cubs in a makeup from a rained-out game in June. Kevin Gausman in Chicago colors will not face his former team, as some thought he might. While Toronto does go with the American League Pitcher of the Month, Dylan Cease has thrown like an ace lately and looks to keep that going. First pitch, 2:20. I'm Simon Bennett.
0: Organizers of the Taste of the Danforth are celebrating even before tomorrow's kickoff.
5: Yum!
0: The federal government is joining the province and the city of Toronto in giving the Taste of the Danforth a financial lifeline. It's contributing $100,000 from its multiculturalism and anti-racism program. The province and the city have already given $200,000 each. The street festival in Greektown opens tomorrow after a two-year hiatus because of financial pressures.
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0: Still to come on 680 News Radio, an update on a collision northbound 410 at Derry. You'll hear traffic and weather together.
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0: It's time for Rogers Xfinity Internet traffic and weather together on the ones. Here's Jordan Kerr.
15: Now, this report is brought to you by Sunnybrook Health Sciences Center. On the northbound 410 at Derry, the HOV and two left lanes remain blocked off for a collision cleanup. A car had rolled over here. It's back on, well, it's on the tow now, so it's all sorted out. So they're taking care of this. It's really heavy from the 401 up to Derry. And on the southbound 410, there are delays from Sandalwood to Queen and busy through Derry. Not as backed up now. We've got some crews on the left shoulder on the southbound side helping out with the northbound crash, but they are working on it. On the eastbound 401, it's slow approaching 6 North, and then delays from the 410 collectors, Dixie Express to east of Kiel. Eastbound 409 is slow from Martin Grove to the 401. Westbound 401, there are slowdowns from the 412 to Salem, and then approaching Nielsen to Bayview Express to Avenue and the collectors, from west of the Allen Express and collectors to Dixon, and again through Highway 25. And here's Craig Gear.
16: Southbound 427, south of Finch, the HOV lane still blocked with a crash.
15: trash cleanup. Fire truck's still here. Looks like they're hooking up all the vehicles to tows, and hopefully this will be cleared shortly. Just the HOV lane block, but delays heavy from 7 to south of Finch on the South 427. We have construction on the southbound 400 as well.

0: where the right lane's been blocked off south of Line 5 to do some work, and delays approaching Highway 88 to south of Line 5. A terrible time for construction. That's why it's so busy. But once you get by that, it's pretty much smooth sailing until Shepherd, where it slows down to the 401. South 404 DVP slow through Mulock, through Major McKenzie, and Finch to south of Don Mills. Northbound, a delay approaching Eglinton to approaching York Mills. You're the reason Sunnybrook targets tumors in real time and why a stroke is reversed in 10 minutes. Give today at yourthereason.ca. With the forecast, Denise Andriacci.
1: Well, it's a mild morning. We're sitting at 20 under partly cloudy conditions. Feels like 25 already. The humidity is going to start to build in even more this afternoon. 29 is the guaranteed high, but it will feel more like 37, 38. So that's pretty sticky. Showers and thunderstorm potential today, tonight, tomorrow, Saturday, some showers as well. So a few active weather days, then we clear out really nicely Sunday with some sunshine and seasonal temperatures. The guaranteed high today, 29 degrees.
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3: WestJet says its flight schedule is pretty much back to normal after a one-day strike by flight attendants that disrupted travel for thousands this past weekend.
2: The union has released the details of its tentative contract with the airline. Our Mike Apple reports from the 680 Business Center.
4: A Canadian Union of Public Employees representing cabin crew at WestJet says the deal includes a more than 18% wage hike over 3 years, as well as new duty period premium that adds compensation for work done while the plane is on the ground. Prior to that, the air crew had only been paid for when the plane had actually been in the sky. It also includes increased time off and higher food and uniform allowances. All WestJet flights across much of the country were grounded over what was a long holiday weekend for many as the clock ticked down to a strike by 4,400 flight attendants who walked off the job early Sunday. But then WestJet and the union reached a tentative deal. Early Monday, WestJet's operations gradually have returned to normal. Cabin crew members are set to vote on the tentative deal in the coming weeks. Mike Apple, 680 News Radio.
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5: Mira, it's wedding season.
6: Which means it's also anniversary season.
5: And anniversaries can be tricky, especially when your partner says, "You don't have to get me anything."
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3: We have sunshine right now, 22 degrees, Humidex 27. Good morning. I'm Catherine Jeté.
2: I'm Paul Cook. Here are the top stories this Thursday morning.
3: An officer-involved shooting in Mississauga has left a man dead. It happened overnight near Winston Churchill and Dundas. There was also a collision as part of this investigation that left an officer with minor injuries. Multiple suspects are in custody. Shots rang out in the Queensway and Royal York neighborhood last night, and a man turned up in hospital with gunshot wounds about an hour later, but it's not clear if the two incidents are related. And saving a solid $5 on a full tank, the price of gas fell by at least 10 cents a liter overnight.
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9: After the Jays on three straight series wins, he hadn't done that since April after the 5-4, 10-inning win at Houston, just three games out of the last wild card in the American League, but worth noting they'll be battling with at least five other teams if they stay in the race. It's a makeup game against the Chicago Cubs this afternoon. Dylan Cease has been lights out. He gets the nod at 2 on Sportsnet 590 The Fan and Sportsnet. Scenes at Sobey Stadium. Layla Fernandez with a home soil win to take her second round match at the National Bank Open. She beat Renata Sarah Shua. The crowd also loud for Alex Ayala of the Philippines. She gets to keep playing as well, and she beat Alicia Parks. Both of doubles matches today in Toronto. In case you missed it, Felix Auger-Aliassime withdrew from the men's Raw Montreal before his scheduled match yesterday due to a back injury. Alexander Zverev and Daniil Medvedev upset losers yesterday as two. More action throughout the day on Sportsnet. Another big moment for the national soccer program. The men off to the U-20 World Cup, beating their ticket.

0: punching their ticket with a win at the CONCACAF U20 quarters, beating Jamaica at extra time 3-1. It's been almost 300 days since the Toronto Argos last played at BMO Field. Their long-awaited home opener pushed to August because of the World Cup. It's a 7:30 start against Calgary. This NFL tonight, the preseason opening Hall of Fame game, Carolina facing Arizona, and the Toronto tempo on that 7-game losing streak. Their road trip continues in Portland at 10. 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
1: This just in from provincial police, who have now revealed a serious incident early this morning on a highway off-ramp was a fail-to-remain incident. Police are searching for a driver who did not stay at the scene after a pedestrian was struck by a vehicle on the 410 off-ramp in Brampton. It happened near Steeles just after midnight. Paramedics say the person suffered life-threatening injuries. The OPP now working to identify the driver of a Jeep Cherokee with expected damage to the front bumper grille and the hood. Anyone with dash cam footage is asked to contact investigators. 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There is still no deal on the Strait of Hormuz in the U.S. war with Iran. ABC's Hannah Batta reports.
9: Negotiations to reopen the Strait of Hormuz is going well, but cautioned, quote, you never know what could happen. Earlier, Iran said it's in the final stage of drafting an agreement with Oman in the Strait, which has been closed to most ships. Trump claims Iran was influenced by the severity of the U.S. strikes he was threatening to launch last week.
1: Yemen's Iran-backed Houthi militants said they targeted a Saudi oil tanker in another key waterway, claiming they struck the vessel in the Gulf of Aden. Coming up in 60 seconds, you'll hear traffic and weather together. 680 News Time, 7:50.
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1: 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Traffic and weather together on the ones. Here's Jordan Kerr.
13: Well, this report is brought to you by CapitalDirect.ca on the northbound 410. Just at Derry, the HOV lane and the two left lanes are blocked off for a collision cleanup. Emergency crews are on scene. It's heavily backed up from the 401, but they're working on it. I don't think it's going to be too much longer. Looks as if all the vehicles involved are hooked up to tows or on the back of flatbeds. Again, it's jammed up in the northbound 410 from the 401 up to Derry because of that. And southbound on the 410 is slow from Sandalwood to Queen and slow through Derry area to south of it, and got some crews on the left shoulder helping out as well. On the eastbound 401, it looks as if there's a new collision approaching Highway 6 North. It's heavily backed up approaching the Cambridge on route to approaching 6 North. After that, it slows from the 410 and the collectors east to Dixie Express through to east of Keele, and eastbound 409 delays east of Martin Grove to the 401, and then eastbound 401 is slowing through Bayview to east of it in the collectors. Westbound on the 401 slow from the 412 to Salem, from Nielsen, alternately expressing collectors to Avenue.

0: hiding around a bend, I believe, is this police investigation. Anyway, once that clears away, it does slow north shore to Fairview and then approaching Mississauga Road to Dixie on the eastbound QEW. Southbound 400, it's construction south of Line 5 in the right lane, delays from approaching Highway 88. Take a little, pay a little. 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With the forecast, Denise Andriachi.
1: Sunny breaks today, very high UV index, but still the chance of showers and thunderstorms on and off throughout the day and night. Our guaranteed high is 29, feeling like 37, so that humidity really peaking today. We have sunny breaks Friday, but still the chance of showers and thunderstorms, highs near 26, 27 degrees, so a little closer to seasonal. Sun and cloud expected Saturday, but again, still that chance of showers and thunderstorms, and then we'll clear out for the end of the weekend, sunny on Sunday, near 27. The guaranteed high today, 29.
2: Right now, 20 degrees with sunshine, Humidex 25.
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3: 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Here is Mike Apple.
10: It'll be an interesting day for SpaceX, Catherine. The company, which of course has been a high profile initial public stock sale this year, in fact, biggest in history, seen its share price drop as of yesterday to a low of $108 after its earnings, which showed pretty solid revenue growth. Not enough for investors, though. And today it has the likelihood of a massive trade on the stock as the early investors. The lockup period for them to be allowed to sell their holdings, well, that expires today. So we could see a flood of new SpaceX shares going on the market. Pre-market, the share price is up by 3.5% at 112. Watching the tech heavyweights that were all in favor in the early part of the summer drop dramatically this morning. The likes of Western Digital, SanDisk, Micron, and others in that AI chip space, they're all down.

0: down despite these companies reporting record earnings. Seems like it's buy the rumor, sell the news. Right now, looking at shares of SanDisk down 10% in pre-market action, again, despite record results. Shares of Western Digital down 15%. Fiserv, another one down 10%, and Datadog down 22%. Talking about massive moves to the downside here in pre-market action. Overall, it's going to be another day where the NASDAQ likely drops, while the Dow goes up. Dow going for its fourth record in a row. Right now, futures up 100 points. NASDAQ futures down 140, or a half of 1%. Price for oil holding at $75.87, up 65 cents. Still waiting for confirmation from the U.S. that there is a tentative deal in place with Iran to reopen the Strait of Hormuz. The price for gold is up $10, $43.15. The Canadian dollar's up a tenth at a multi-week high, 71.5 cents U.S. At the Business Center, I'm Mike Eppel.
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5: Right now, downtown sunshine, 22 degrees, Humidex 27. 680 News Radio is CFTR AM Toronto. 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
7: It's Thursday, August 6th. Good morning. I'm Paul Cook.
5: I'm Catherine Jeté. Here's what's making news right now.
8: A man is dead after Toronto police opened fire during an arrest in Mississauga. It appears Toronto police were trailing suspects. A crash happened, and an officer was also injured.
7: OPP searching for the driver of a damaged Jeep Cherokee after a hit and run left a pedestrian with life-threatening injuries on Highway 410 off-ramp in Brampton.
9: Donald Trump delivers another unscripted speech and once again targets his northern neighbor.
10: Canada's nasty.
9: He's slamming U.S. allies over tariffs.
11: Keep the umbrella handy for the next few days. A multi-day rain and thunderstorm event is headed the GTA's way, threatening to soak the return of Taste of the Danforth and the Argos homecoming at BMO Field.
12: The Jays with a makeup game against the Cubs in Chicago today. Electric scenes at the National Bank Open, and the Argos with their long-awaited home opener. Sports at 15.
0: The Dow Jones goes for its fourth record in a row. The cool down for the previously red-hot AI tech sector continues. Canadian dollar at a multi-week high, and oil just shy of $76 a barrel. Business at 26.
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7: Rogers, Xfinity Internet, traffic and weather together on the ones. Here's Jordan Kerr.
13: This report is brought to you by Ford Dealers of Canada. On the northbound 410 at Derry, the HOV lane and left lane just reopening right now. Crews are just pulling away. All the cars that were involved in the collision on the backs of tows, and there they go. All lanes just reopened. Northbound on the 410 is slow from the 401 up to Derry, but should start to get better now the problem's gone. Southbound on the 410 is slow going from Sandalwood to Queen. A little busy through Derry, but that's going to ease up now that the problem on the northbound side is gone. Eastbound on the 401, approaching Highway 6 North. A collision here, and it's causing a jam-up from approaching the Cambridge en route. And now here's Craig Gear.
14: Southbound 427, still with the crash. South of Finch in the HOV lane delays from Highway 7 down to this point. So, yes, taking a little longer than I thought. So there's one vehicle. It looks like we were waiting on a flatbed tow, and it looks like they're working on that right now. So South 427 still slow. Busy on the southbound 400 as well. The right lane's been blocked off by construction work south of Line 5 and a delay from approaching 88. Ford employee pricing is on now, and you pay what Ford employees pay on virtually the entire lineup of Ford vehicles. Visit your

0: 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With the forecast, Denise Andriachi.
1: Warm today with a guaranteed high of 29, a humidex near 37, 38. Winds pick up out of the southwest, start to usher in that muggier, more humid air. We have the chance of showers and thunderstorms. That begins this afternoon, and the risk will last throughout the day and night. We also have some showers and thunderstorm activity for Friday. Our guaranteed high today, 29 degrees.
2: Right now, downtown, starting to see a little cloud, 21 degrees, humidex 28, 680 News Time, 803.
3: Breaking news this morning from a wild scene in Mississauga, where a police investigation near the Winston Churchill and Dundas area has ended with a collision and an officer-involved shooting.
2: One person is dead. Two people, including an officer, have minor injuries, and suspects are in custody. 680's Kevin Meisner joins us live from the scene with the latest. Kevin.
4: Yeah, Catherine, neighbors are telling me they actually saw officers in plain clothes in unmarked vehicles here on Delphi Road just after midnight early this morning. Will was in bed reading when he heard a very loud crash outside, stepped outside to see two vehicles had collided. Then he ran outside to see a man lying on the road covered in blood with another man doing chest compressions.
5: Well, I ran up to the officer and stuff. I didn't know it was the officer. At first, I thought it was one of my neighbors giving CPR. So I ran up, and then he started yelling at, you know, get in my line of sight, get in my line of sight. So I moved so he could see me. And then I figured out when I saw the sidearms that it was the police officers doing what they were doing.
4: Now, the Special Investigations Unit does confirm Toronto police opened fire during an attempted arrest and wounded the man who has since died. Two vehicles collided during the operation, and one officer suffered minor injuries. Three other people taken into custody. An update is expected at 9:30 this morning, possibly with more information on the nature of what appears to have been an undercover investigation involving Toronto officers who trailed suspects here to Mississauga. Near Dundas and Winston Churchill Boulevard in Mississauga, Kevin Meisner, 680 News Radio.
3: Breaking news from Brampton this morning, where the search is on for a driver who struck a pedestrian and did not stop. It happened on the Highway 410 off-ramp near Steeles just after midnight. Provincial police described the suspect vehicle as a Jeep Cherokee with front damage to the bumper, grill, and hood. Paramedics say the person suffered life-threatening injuries. Officers are asking any witnesses to come forward.
2: 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Well, it's definitely not the best timing for all the outdoor concerts, sporting events, and festivals set to take place in the GTA over the next few days, but we're heading into a rainy stretch of weather. 680's Scott Burnett is here live with a look at what we're in for. Scott.
6: Yeah, Catherine, we're in for a multi-day dousing across southwestern Ontario, including Toronto and the GTA. Today, tomorrow, and Saturday, all have chances for rain and possible thunderstorms. You can feel it coming in the air. It's already been a muggy start to the day. 680 weather specialist Denise Andriachi with what's in store.
1: The best chance for some active weather today will be through the afternoon and evening, but we could still see a little bit of activity through the overnight as well as some fog develops.
6: Fingers crossed it won't wash out tonight's Chris Stapleton concert at Rogers Stadium. Tonight, also the long-awaited homecoming for a team at BMO Field. That's right. The Argos hosting Calgary at 7:30. That will likely go rain or shine, so bring the poncho. A number of doubles matches at the National Bank Open at Sobeys Stadium also could get pushed due to the weather, including one with the Fernandez sisters. You'll also want to keep it here for all your weather details starting tomorrow with the long-awaited return of Taste of the Danforth after a two-year hiatus, as well as Taco Fest Toronto at Fort York, both outdoor events, both running all weekend long. Reporting live on the Weather Watch, I'm Scott Burnett.
3: No rain last night impacting that packed house that got to see Canada's hope of a tennis home title advance. Our Simon Bennett has more from last night at the National Bank Open.
7: Sobeys Stadium sold out. Leila Fernandez admitted to nerves, but moved on against Mexico's Renata Zarzua. Yeah.
8: Finishing with a flourish.
7: Fernandez, the straight sets win, speaking with Sportsnet's Danielle Michaud.
9: I know how much it means to you to be playing in front of this home crowd.
10: It was amazing. They truly meant a lot to me. I was super happy to be here playing at home again in front of a full crowd. So
7: much of that crowd stayed to watch Alex Iallo move on, with more than a handful of fans holding flags from Iallo's native Philippines. Organizers in Toronto having better luck than with the men in Montreal. Felix Auger-Aliassime, fourth in the world, withdrew from his match due to an injury suffered during training. I'm Simon Bennett.
2: Still to come on 680 News Radio, you'll hear more of today's top news stories. Right now, we can tell you about some relief at the pumps for drivers this morning. The price dropped around 10 cents at midnight to $1.63.9 a liter at most

0: WTA stations. There have been some massive swings at the pumps over the last few months because of the U.S. war in Iran, with the most volatile in May when prices got as high as $1.92.9.
1: 680 News Time, 808. Donald Trump has delivered another unscripted rant targeting his country's allies. As we hear from 680 Charlene Close, the American president singled out Canada.
2: Donald Trump delivered his freewheeling speech at an event at a Las Vegas casino. He went after U.S. allies over tariffs and bragged, of course, about how much he loves them.
3: Remember, I used to say that tariffs are my favorite word. I love tariffs. They're my favorite word in the dictionary.
2: Here's his version of a shout-out to his northern neighbor.
3: We've been screwed by tariffs used against us for years by China, by Japan, by South Korea, by Germany, by everybody, by Canada. Canada's nasty. They are. They're nasty. People think Canada, they're nasty. People, I love the people, but they're nasty. Nasty leadership.
2: The U.S. has been ramping up pressure ahead of formal talks on the Canada-U.S.-Mexico trade agreement. I'm Charlene Close.
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1: Coming up in 60 seconds, traffic and weather together on the ones, including a collision southbound 427 south of Finch.
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1: Rogers Xfinity Internet, traffic and weather together on the ones. Here's Jordan Kerr.
8: Well, this report is brought to you by Vertical CPA. A couple of issues on the go. Want to start up with a pretty hazardous hazard. On northbound Keel at the 401 north of Falstaff, a traffic spotter just called to say someone spilled a whole bunch of galvanized nails on the roadway. So that's northbound Keel north of Falstaff. We have two right lanes blocked off and nails on the roadway. Just be careful through there. We'll notify Toronto Transportation. They can get someone to sweep that up. Because nails, that's pretty high up there on the list of things you don't want to run over. Now, on the eastbound 401, approaching Highway 6 North, we had a collision here, backed up from east to Town Line. It is definitely still there. It's backed up from Town Line now, so very heavy coming out of the Kitchener-Cambridge region. And then eastbound 401 on the ramp to the northbound 410, it looks like the ramp to the 410 is partially blocked at the very end because of a stalled vehicle. Police are on scene, so it's jammed up on the ramp. Northbound on the 410, no more delays now by the 407, but on the ramp to the 407, the right lane is blocked off with a stalled transport truck. Continuing on the eastbound 401, it's slow from the 410 collectors, Dixie Express to east of Keel, and eastbound 409 delays from Martin Grove to the 401. Westbound 401 slow from the 412 to Salem, from Nielsen to Bayview Express to Avenue and the collectors, and then from the Allen Express and collectors to Dixon, and then westbound 401 is slow through Highway 25. Here's Craig Gear.
9: Slow on the southbound 427 from approaching Highway 7 to south of Finch. We still have this crash here. And did it just clear away? Yes. Nice. All lanes open now. Southbound 427. So delays still from 7 to south of Finch, but the crash is gone. Now, I assume everything's just going to line up again at the ramp to the 409. It's down to a single lane till the end of November. And that's usually where we get a delay. So now that there isn't one with the crash south of Finch, I do believe that's what's going to happen next. Southbound 400, south of Line 5, construction in the right lane, blocking off that right lane. Delays from approaching Highway 88 to south of Line 5, and then slow from Shepherd to the 401. South 404.

0: 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With the forecast, here's Denise Andriacci.
1: A mix of sun and cloud with the chance of showers and thunderstorms today. That risk begins in the afternoon. Alas, all day and night. So we do have active weather potential. It's widespread through southern Ontario as we climb to 29 degrees today here in the city. That's the guaranteed high. It's going to feel more like 37. So a very hot and sticky afternoon. The chance of showers and thunderstorms will continue Friday. Today's guaranteed high, 29.
2: Right now downtown, we have a mainly sunny sky, 21 degrees, humid X 28, 680 News Time, 813.
3: City's real estate market held steady last month for sales as would-be buyers are having a tougher time finding new properties to look at.
2: Our Mike Eppel reports from the Business Center.
4: The Toronto Regional Real Estate Board says there was a slight decrease of just a 0.9% in overall sales for July compared to last year. 5,995 transactions overall. Biggest issue right now is the fact that there are fewer listings on the market. The Real Estate Board saying that if that current trend continues, home prices could start to level off compared to a year ago. Overall, the composite benchmark average price for a property in the city was down 4.5%. New listings dropped by 17.8%, down to 14,400. Along with having fewer properties to look at, many would-be home buyers still waiting for more confidence in the market and a broader economy to improve before making a purchase. The Real Estate Board saying this includes clarity on tariffs, inflation, and borrowing costs. At the Business Center, I'm Mike Eppel.
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4: Hot and humid day on the way for the GTA with sunny breaks, scattered showers, and the risk of thunderstorms. Our guaranteed high 29. Good morning. I'm Paul Cook.
5: I'm Catherine Jette. Here are the top stories right now.
4: Province's police watchdog on the case after a Toronto police investigation in Mississauga in the Winston Churchill and Dundas area ends with a man dead in an officer-involved shooting. Three people are under arrest. A Toronto officer taken to hospital with minor injuries following a collision related to the incident. Provincial police appealing for witnesses and dash cam video after a pedestrian was critically hurt in an overnight hit and run on Highway 410 at Steeles. And gas prices are down at least 10 cents a liter this morning at most GTA stations as easing tensions in the Middle East cool oil markets.
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6: Oh, so you're saying there's a chance despite recent events off the field. Jay is just three games out of the last wild card after beating Houston 5-4 in 10 innings yesterday. It's a one-day stop at Wrigley. A makeup game against the Chicago Cubs. And by the way, there are like five teams ahead of the Jays and that wild card as well. So it's still slim, but you never know. Kevin Gausman's not going to face his former club like we thought he might, but Ace Dillon Cease does go against the Cubs at 2 o'clock on Sportsnet 590 The Fan and Sportsnet. Fun night at Sobey Stadium. Canada's lone hope of the National Bank Open. Leyla Fernandez moved on with a straight sets win over Renata Zarazua. And that crowd stayed to watch Alex Ayala from the Philippines advance over Alicia Parks, both in doubles action today. Felix Auger-Aliassime withdrew from his match because of a back injury. More Canadian soccer history. Canada beat Jamaica 3-1 in extra time to make the semifinals of the CONCACAF under-20s that gets them into next year's under-20 World Cup. And the Argos, with their first game at BMO Field in 307 days, their World Cup exile over. They host Calgary in the home opener at 7:30. Sportsnet 15 and 45 past every hour or any time at sportsnet.ca.
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4: Happening now in Washington, D.C., U.S. Senate committee members investigating Dr. Anthony Fauci are about to vote on whether to hold Fauci in contempt of Congress for not answering their questions. CNN's Annie Grayer is on Capitol Hill.
10: We're expecting a couple of brief opening remarks, and then they will take the vote of whether to hold Fauci in criminal contempt of Congress. And because there are more Republicans than Democrats on this committee, we are expecting it to pass. And then it's going to be up to the Department of Justice on how to handle this. Now, Republicans are making the case that Fauci does not have the right to not answer their questions. That's what they want the Department of Justice to answer and potentially criminally prosecute on. But Fauci, when he was here in front of this committee under subpoena, said that he was pleading the fifth because he felt like he was being targeted by the chairman of this committee, Rand Paul, and taking the fifth is his constitutional right.
4: Fauci left.

0: the U.S. through the COVID-19 pandemic. Coming up in 60 seconds, traffic and weather together on the ones, including your weekend forecast. Now just one sleep away.
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0: Rogers Xfinity Internet traffic and weather together on the ones. Here's Jordan Kerr.
4: Well, this report is brought to you by BDO Debt Solutions. On the eastbound 401, approaching Highway 6 North, there's a collision here causing delays from Franklin to approaching 6 North. The issue on the ramp to the northbound 410 is cleared. There are delays from the 410 collectors, Dixie Express to east of Keel and both Express and collectors. And then east of Warden in the collectors, there is a stalled vehicle. It was in the left lane and it's moved all the way to the right shoulder now. So it is slow going from Victoria Park to east of Warden in the collectors. However, it should start to get better now that the live lane is no longer blocked. Eastbound 409 delays from Martin Grove to the 401. Westbound 401 delays 412 to Salem. And then approaching Bayview in the collector to express transfer, the right lane is blocked off with a new issue. Looks like a collision. It's backed up from Nielsen, both express and collectors, to approaching Bayview. And then there are delays approaching Keel, express and collectors to Dixon, and slow through Highway 25. Now northbound on the 410 on the ramp to the 407. Watch out for a collision. That's what it is in the right lane, but it's not causing a delay at this time. Issues on city streets. Northbound Keel by the eastbound 401 off-ramp at Falstaff. Two right lanes affected with some nails on the roadway. We'll notify Toronto Transportation about that. And then at Renforth, between the 401 and Carlingview, traffic lights are malfunctioning, so it's really jammed up through that whole area in both directions. Now here's Craig Gear.
5: New crash on the southbound DVP south of Eglinton sitting in the left lane. Toronto Transportation are here. Just a couple of vehicles involved. Nobody else on scene yet. Hopefully just a quick exchange of information, then off to the collision center. Southbound 404 DVP slow through Mulock, Elgin Mills to south of Major Mac, and then Finch all the way down to Richmond. Heavy as you come up to the crash, you get a bit of a back up to speed for a little bit and then slow all the way down to Richmond. Northbound delays Eglinton to approaching York Mills. Southbound 400, it's construction south of Line 5. Poorly timed. It went into place the height of rush hour just before 6, so the right lane's blocked, and it's still very heavy from approaching Highway 88 to south of Line 5, and then busy at the bottom, Shepherd to the 401. Southbound 427, yeah, this delay from Highway 7 all the way down to the ramp to the 409 now. It's long-term construction. 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
6: A guaranteed high of 29 degrees today. It's hot and sticky. We have a Humidex near 37, 38 this afternoon. And by this afternoon, the chance of showers and thunderstorms. And the on and off risk will continue throughout the day and night. And also Friday, we wake up with that chance of showers and thunderstorms and scattered showers as well for Saturday. The guaranteed high for today, 29 degrees.
1: And right now downtown, it's mainly sunny, 21 degrees, feeling like 28 with the humidity. Because we did not miss the weather guarantee yesterday, the jackpot climbs to $3,100.
0: Coming up at 8:30, a man is dead in an officer-involved shooting in Mississauga. Our Kevin Meisner live at the scene in the Dundas and Winston Churchill area. Also, the OPP looking for a hit-and-run driver after a pedestrian was left fighting for their life on the northbound 410 in Brampton. What investigators know about the suspect vehicle.
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1: 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It was another night of rock and roll in Rogers Stadium. 680's Eva Fragiscato says it's been a big week for the venue.
2: Guns N' Roses hit the stage at the open-air venue in Downsview Park last night, kicking things off with Welcome to the Jungle. Axl, Slash, and Duff showed off some moves as they performed hits like Sweet Child of Mine, and they were joined by Chris Stapleton for Knocking on Heaven's Door. Stapleton is performing at Rogers Stadium tonight for the final show at the venue this week. Next week, the music continues with Usher and Chris Brown on Tuesday and Wednesday. And on August 22nd and 23rd, it's K-pop sensation BTS. I'm Eva Fragiscato.
1: Still ahead, a double-double earnings report in from the parent company of Tim Hortons. 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
1: Now the Dynamic Market Minute with our senior business analyst, Mike Eppel. What are you looking at right now, Mike?
8: I'm looking at markets kind of struggling for direction right now, Paul. The TSX goes for its third record in a row. The Dow will try for four records in a row. And so far, looking at some of the blue chips move higher, but underneath the surface, a lot of those were previously high-flying, red-hot AI data and computer chip companies are cooling off quite dramatically here in pre-market activity. And that's coming despite the fact that these companies, like SanDisk, like Micron Technologies, or Advanced Micro, have all reported record-breaking quarterly earnings and forward guidance. But this morning, SanDisk is down another 10%. Shares of Micron down 4.5%. AppLovin's down 18%. Solid earnings, doesn't matter. Western Digital down 14.5%. On Bay Street, we'll be looking over the reaction to the market from, or on rather, BCE, Bell Canada Enterprises. Second quarter profit was down compared to a year ago, even as BCE's revenue was on the rise. To $6.1 billion, the earnings at $558 million, which worked out to 65 cents per share, which was a penny above consensus estimates. The shares of Restaurant Brands will also be in the spotlight. That's the parent company of Tim Hortons, Popeyes, Burger King, and Firehouse Subs. The Burger King brand, specifically in the United States, had a really strong quarter for same-store sales. Tim Hortons' same-store sales up by just a tenth of a percent on a year-over-year comparable, and Popeye's down by 4%. The share price of Restaurant Brands, we're looking at a profit for the company of $507 million U.S., which was three times above what the company made the same quarter a year ago. Our dollar right now is steady at $71.43. The price for oil up 83 cents, back above $76 a barrel. Price for gold up $10 at $43.14. At the Business Center, I'm Mike Eppel.
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4: It's Thursday, August 6th. Good morning. I'm Catherine Jeté.
2: I'm Paul Cook. Here's what's making news right now.
5: A man has been shot and killed by a Toronto police officer. It followed an attempted arrest near Dundas and Winston Churchill early this morning in Mississauga.
4: A hit-and-run driver is on the run from police after striking a pedestrian on the northbound 410 ramp to Steeles overnight.
6: We're in for a multi-day bout of rain and possible thunderstorms in the GTA. It's expected to put a soggy twist on a number of events in the city this weekend, including the long-awaited return of Taste of the Danforth.
7: It's a quick stop for the Jays against the Cubs in Chicago today. We'll look back at yesterday at the National Bank Open and the Argos with their first home game in over 300 days tonight. Sports at 45.
8: Busy day coming up for Canadian investors with earnings in from BCE and parent company of Tim Hortons Restaurant Brands International. Wall Street has SpaceX in the spotlight. The Dow going for its fourth record in a row. Business at 56.
2: 680 time,
4: 831. It's time for Rogers Xfinity Internet traffic and weather together on the ones. Here's Jordan Kerr.
9: This report is brought to you by Rogers. Southbound on the Don Valley Parkway, looking at this collision south of Eglinton. The left lane is blocked off. This should clear pretty soon. One vehicle left. It's hooked up to a tow. They're just kind of making sure everything's secure, and then they'll be out of there. It's backed up, though, on the southbound 404 DVP from Davis Drive to south of Mulock, Elgin Mills to south of Major McKenzie, and then jam from Finch down the DVP to south of Eglinton, where that left lane is blocked off. After that, there are delays approaching Don Mills off and onto Richmond. On the eastbound 401, the collision approaching 6 North appears to be gone. It is still slow from Franklin off and onto approaching 6 North, but there are some big breaks in there. It's all starting to ease off. And eastbound 401 east of Warden and the collectors, problems have cleared. It's still busy from Victoria Park and the collectors, but it's getting better and better by the minute. On the westbound 401 approaching Bayview and the collector to express transfer, at the end of it, the right lane is blocked off with a collision. It's slow going approaching Markham Road towards Bayview and the express, and delays from McCowan to Avenue and the collectors. Here's Craig Gear.
10: New crash on the eastbound 403 at Aberdeen's taking out the left lane. Delays pretty slow from the Lincoln Alexander all the way through to Aberdeen thanks to this new collision. A southbound 427, slow from 7 down to the ramp to the 409, down to a single lane for long-term construction. And southbound 400, construction delays from approaching Highway 88 to south of Line 5, where the right lane's blocked there for this maintenance. That's very poorly timed. Came in place right in the beginning of the height of rush, and it's still going on. So must need to happen, but unfortunately that's why it's so slow, beginning from approaching 88. With the forecast, here's Denise Andriacci.
11: Warm today with a guaranteed high of 29, a humidex near 37, 38. Winds pick up out of the southwest, start to usher in that muggier, more humid air. We have the chance of showers and thunderstorms. That begins this afternoon, and the risk will last throughout the day and night. We also have some showers and thunderstorm activity for Friday. Our guaranteed high today, 29 degrees.
2: Right now, 23 degrees with some sunshine and a humidex of 28. 680 News Time, 8:33.
4: Breaking news from Mississauga, where one person is now confirmed dead and a police officer has minor injuries following what police are calling an officer-involved shooting.
2: 680's Kevin Meisner's at the scene, a residential street in the Dundas and Winston Churchill area, and he joins us live. Kevin.
5: Yeah, Paul, neighbors are describing a chaotic scene just after midnight here on Delphi Road, a normally quiet residential street. It appears that Toronto police in plain clothes were attempting an arrest when a vehicle slammed into another vehicle, possibly an unmarked police car. It all happened at the foot of Will's driveway.
12: My windows were open and I heard the loud yell, "Get off of me," and then this huge crash. And then when I ran outside to see, you know, what kind of damage had been done, I saw the officer performing CPR on the person that was, I guess, shot.
5: Now, police are confirming an officer opened fire. A man was wounded. He has since died. This morning, Marson actually saw what appeared to be distraught family and friends of the man.
13: Some people going through the neighborhood and just like crying, saying like, "My baby." It's like, I don't know. It's just disturbing. You know, I feel bad for the person that was like, everybody who was in-

0: during the situation.
1: Now, an officer also suffered minor injuries. Police say they do have three people in custody. It's unclear what kind of investigation was underway at the time. We do expect an update at 9:30 this morning from the Special Investigations Unit. On Delphi Road near Dundas and Winston Churchill in Mississauga, Kevin Meisner, 680 News Radio.
2: 680 News Time, 7:35. Breaking news now on a serious hit and run. The OPP are looking for the driver of a Jeep Cherokee that hit a pedestrian on the northbound 410 ramp to Steeles overnight.

0: Breaking news now on a serious hit and run. The OPP are looking for the driver of a Jeep Cherokee that hit a pedestrian on the northbound 410 ramp to Steeles overnight and just kept going. The pedestrian was hit just after midnight, suffering life-threatening injuries. Police say the suspect vehicle likely has damage to the front bumper, grille, and hood. They're hoping to hear from anyone with dash cam footage.
1: 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A 14-year-old boy's hurt after he was struck by a vehicle in Whitby. Durham police were called to the Garden Street and Manning Road area around 9 last night. The boy was riding his bike in the crosswalk when he was hit by a pickup truck. His injuries are serious but not life-threatening. Officers say the 40-year-old driver stayed at the scene.
0: 680 News time, 8:36. Well, it's sunny now, but it's not going to last. The GTA is in for a rainy stretch of weather just in time for some major summer events in the city. 680 Scott Burnett is here with a look at the soggy and steamy forecast.
2: Not the news Chris Stapleton fans want to hear ahead of his outdoor concert tonight at Rogers Stadium. Rain and possible thunderstorms arrive this afternoon. As we hear from weather specialist Denise Andreacci, we're expecting more of the same tomorrow and Saturday.
3: With these storms, we have the risk of heavy downpours. Of course, the winds always pick up during thunderstorm activity as well. And while it can be hit and miss at times, it still could be impacting the roads and your outdoor plans.
2: Speaking of which, after 2 years gone due to financial troubles, tomorrow marks the return of Taste of the Danforth. That means Danforth will be closed from Broadview to Jones Friday to Sunday, so line 2 will be your friend. We're also keeping our eyes on the National Bank Open at Sobeys Stadium as the rain could push afternoon matches there. Keep it here on 680 News Radio for weather updates every 10 minutes on the ones. On the Weather Watch, I'm Scott Burnett.
1: 680 News time, 8:37. Police investigating a tow truck fire in Brampton. Photos from the scene show the burned vehicle in a driveway. Officers were called to the Credit View and Sandalwood Parkway area around 3 this morning.
0: A man's being treated for non-life-threatening injuries after turning up in hospital with gunshot wounds. It happened around 9 last night, about an hour after gunfire broke out in a residential neighborhood near Royal York and the Queensway. Police found bullets at the scene, but no victim. It's not clear if the two incidents are related.
1: Toronto police are set to hold an update later this morning on the shooting at the U.S. consulate last week. Chief Myron Demkew has a news conference scheduled for 11 this morning at police headquarters. Shots were fired at the University Avenue building on July 27th. No one was hurt. A white Honda Accord without any license plates was seen speeding away from the scene. Police chased the vehicle in the DVP but called it off near Don Mills over safety concerns because speeds exceeded 140 kilometers an hour. It's the second time the building has been targeted by gunfire this year.
0: The Toronto Argos are back. It's their first home game at BMO Field in 307 days. Our Simon Bennett looks ahead to their much overdue home opener.
4: The Argos forced to make Guelph their home base to start the season, with the World Cup forcing them out of BMO Field. That's all over now, and players at yesterday's walkthrough were all smiles at Argos Social.
5: Yes! We back, baby!
6: The grass is green, the sky is clear, and we back in the six, baby.
4: The long-awaited return to BMO Field is tonight against the Calgary Stampeders. Given the circumstances, they're in decent shape. 3-4, but second in the East. And quarterback Chad Kelly expected to be good to go despite a neck injury in their last game July 25th. The first 10,000 fans to arrive get a retro Argos mesh jersey. Perry Sound country artist Shirley Burrows is performing at halftime. The team says parking is limited due to setup for the CNE, and there are lane restrictions in the area on Lakeshore, so maybe take transit. Kickoff at 7:30. I'm Simon Bennett.
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0: Still to come on 680 News Radio, a collision on the westbound 401 approaching Bayview in the transfer. You'll hear traffic and weather together.
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4: It's time for Rogers Xfinity Internet traffic and weather together on the ones. Here's Jordan Kerr.
5: Now, this report is brought to you by Sunnybrook Health Sciences Center. On the westbound 401, that issue approaching Bayview and the collector to express transfer is now gone. Left with delays. First of all, westbound 401 is slow from the 412 to Salem and slow approaching Markham Road to Bayview and the express, and delays from McCowan to Avenue and the collectors. Then it's slow approaching the 400, alternately express and collectors to Dixon, and a delay through Highway 25. Southbound DVP issues south of Eglinton have cleared away as well. It didn't last that long. It is slow going, though, on the southbound 404 DVP combination from south of Davis Drive to south of Mulock, Elgin Mills to 16th Avenue, and it's filled back in from Finch all the way down to Richmond on the DVP. Northbound on the DVP 404 combination, slow from Eglinton to north of the 401, and again approaching the 407. And if you're traveling on the eastbound 401, delays through Highway 6 North from Dixie to east of Keele, and then from Avenue Express Bayview collectors to the 404 DVP ramps. And watch out for a stalled vehicle eastbound 401 east of White's Road and the collectors. Right lane blocked off with a stalled vehicle. Luckily, no delay. Traffic lights are out on Renforth between the 401 and Carlingview, so it's very heavy in that area in both directions going through that. Make sure you treat those intersections as always stops. Now here's Craig Gear.
6: Oh, we've got this crash on the eastbound 403.
7: Basically stopped.
6: Yeah, it's barely moving now because they've shut it all down, apparently. Eastbound 403 between Aberdeen and Maine. I'm going to call the MTO and see if this is just going to be temporary as they shuffle things around, or if they plan to have a lengthy closure here. Again, eastbound 403, we had a crash at Aberdeen. You can rejoin from Maine, but that's where you're forced off, apparently, at Aberdeen. Delays heavy from 6 South to that point at Aberdeen. And then eastbound 403 is slow through Dundas. Southbound 400, south of Line 5, construction in the right lane. Delays still slow from approaching 88, and then busy at the bottom from Finch down to the 401. At Sunnybrook, here are the reason clinical trials are giving tens of thousands of people hope and why they will transform care. 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With the forecast, Denise Andriacci.
8: 29 degrees, the guaranteed high today. It's hot and sticky. Our Humidex near 37 this afternoon. And by the lunch hour, we have the chance of showers and isolated thunderstorms. So we'll be keeping a close eye on the radar. As always, if you hear thunder, get indoors. Overnight tonight, warm near 20. And tomorrow, showers and thunderstorms persist. The guaranteed high today, 29.
3: And right now, 23 degrees with some sunshine. Humidex of 28. 6:08 news time, 8:43.
4: The city's real estate market was tightening up a bit last month as average prices rose for the second month in a row, while fewer sellers led to a big drop in new listings.
3: Our Mike Apple reports from the 6:08 Business Center.
9: The seasonally adjusted price for a new property across the GTA rose by 0.3% from June to July, up to $933,000. The average benchmark price still holding above $1 million. The Toronto Regional Real Estate Board reporting that overall sales fell by 0.9% for the month, down to just shy of 6,000 transactions. The issue would be sellers actually putting their properties on the market. New listings dropped by over 17%. So when you've got buyers waiting on the sidelines and fewer properties to choose from, prices are starting to edge a little bit higher, while the overall market kind of stumbles along. The latest readings on the economy, whether it's GDP or the labor market, could bolster consumer confidence going into the fall sales season and also move potential sellers off the sidelines. At the Business Center, I'm Mike Apple.
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2: This is Jordan Kerr in the 680 Traffic Center. Eastbound 403 at Aberdeen was fully blocked off because of a collision. It was just temporary. They've just opened up a right lane through here, so traffic is getting by, but it's very slow going from Highway 6 South. The traffic watch continues.
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3: We're starting to see some cloud. 21 degrees right now in downtown Toronto, feeling like 28 with the humidity. Good morning. I'm Catherine Jetté.
4: I'm Paul Cook. Here are the top stories this Thursday morning.
3: One person is dead after being shot by police in Mississauga. The incident near Winston Churchill and Dundas also involved a collision in which an officer suffered minor injuries. Three people are in custody. A hit and run on the northbound 410 ramp to Steeles has left one person with life-threatening injuries and police looking for the driver of a Jeep Cherokee with front end damage. And no need to keep coasting on fumes. The price of gas dropped at least 10 cents overnight to some of the lowest levels since June.
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5: Catherine, nobody on the Jays actually said the season was over. Just three games out of the last wild card. Yes, a bunch of teams in front of them. After the 5-4 win over Houston yesterday in 10, they're making a quick stop against the Cubs in Chicago. It's a makeup game with Dylan Cease on the mound at 220 on Sportsnet 590 The Fan and Sportsnet. A packed house saw Leyla Fernandez advance to the National Bank Open. She beat Mexico's Renata Zarazua last night. Alex Ayala fell at home with all the Philippine flags up in the crowd. She moved on in three sets over Alicia Parks. Felix Auger-Aliassime withdrew from his match in Montreal due to a back injury in training. The action continues on Sportsnet today. The Canadian men's soccer team off to the U-20 World Cup for the first time in two decades. It was a 3-1 extra time win over Jamaica in the CONCACAF U-20 quarters to get it done. And Argos finally their home opener, beginning the season on that extended road trip of the World Cup. They host Calgary finally at 7:30. Sports at 15 and 45 past every hour or anytime at sportsnet.ca.
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3: 6:30 News Time, 8:49. It is definitely not what you want to hear if you rely on the TTC. 6:30's Charlene Close reports station supervisors are threatening to walk off the job.
9: Station supervisors have voted overwhelmingly in favor of strike action, but what they haven't done yet is set an actual strike deadline. It's the first contract for the 115 workers who joined CUPE last year. A union spokesperson tells the Toronto Star the two sides are still talking and there is no current timeline for a walkout. The TTC says negotiations continue with the help of a conciliator. It's not clear how a possible strike would affect service. Earlier this year, the TTC reached a one-year deal covering its 700 electrical and signal workers, avoiding a strike just weeks before the start of the FIFA World Cup. I'm Charlene Close.
3: Happening now on Capitol Hill, the U.S. committee investigating the man who led the country's pandemic response is set to vote this morning on whether to hold him in contempt of Congress. Dr. Anthony Fauci has refused to answer the committee's questions. In testimony last week, he invoked his constitutional right against self-incrimination more than 100 times. Coming up in 60 seconds, traffic and weather together, 6:30 News Time, 8:50. Come on, man.

0: and Amaron Sanchez.
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3: 680 News Time, 8:51. It's time for Rogers Xfinity Internet traffic and weather together on the ones. Here's Jordan Kerr.
4: This report is brought to you by Cars for Kids. On the northbound DVP, it's filled in from Eglinton up to the 404 to north of the 401, and again from Steeles to the 407. Eastbound 401 delays approaching 6 North to east of it, then again approaching Guelph Line to east of it, and then backed up from Dixie to east of Keele, alternately Express and Collectors, and from Young Express Baby Collectors to the 404. Issues east of White's Road and the collectors have cleared. It's slow on the eastbound 409 from Martin Grove to the 401. And now traffic light issues on Renforth between the 4.

0: Boulevard. So heavy delays in that area because of traffic light issues. On the westbound 401, it's slow from the 412 to Salem, Nielsen to Bayview Express, McCowan to Avenue and the Collectors, and then approaching the 400 Express and Collectors to Dixon. Westbound on the 407 at Simcoe, watch out in the left lane. There's a stalled vehicle here, MTO on scene, but that does mean it goes down to a single lane, starting to slow in that area. Now with updates on the 403, here's Craig Gear.
1: It's not a bad one. The right lane's getting by, so that's good, and they've reopened the access from Aberdeen onto the eastbound 403. It's still with the crash cleanup east of Aberdeen, just east of Aberdeen. It's going to be the left lane, the center lane blocked off for now, and delays heavy from 6 south to east of Aberdeen. Slow on the southbound 400 still, approaching 88 to south of

0: evening. We also see the risk for showers and thunderstorms Friday and some scattered showers for Saturday. Now, temperatures are going to trend at or above seasonal throughout the weekend, but we don't really clear out of this active weather threat until Sunday. We are sunny and seasonal with a high of 27. Today's guaranteed high, 29 degrees.
1: And right now, 23 degrees with some sunshine and a humidex of 28.
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3: A Toronto homeowner got a wild surprise when she came home to an unexpected visitor. 680's Eva Fragiscatos has a cautionary tale about leaving doors open.
4: It's not the house guest you want to find lying in your bed. A Christie Pitts homeowner discovered a mangy coyote in her house on Tuesday. Alicia Kent tells the Toronto Star her cleaner found the animal chilling on the bed, suffering from mange. It spent about 90 minutes in the room until Toronto Wildlife Center volunteers arrived to take the coyote away. The executive director of the Toronto Wildlife Center tells the Star the pup likely wandered in because locals have been feeding the coyotes, making it feel comfortable approaching people, and because it was seeking a safe shelter while sick. The coyote's mange has been treated and is now back with its family. Ken says she's left her back door open to her home during the summer months for nearly 20 years without incident, but says she'll never leave it open again. I'm Eva Fragiscatos.
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11: Hey, Catherine, good morning. Restaurant Brands International in the spotlight on Bay Street today. That's the parent company of Tim Hortons, Burger King, Popeyes, and Firehouse Subs. The quarterly earnings showing kind of a mixed bag for Restaurant Brands. On one hand, Tim Hortons' same-store sales up by just 0.1% year over year. Burger King, though, had what's being described as a whopper of a quarter because of big promotions for that burger in the United States and limited time offers. The same-store sales for Burger King in the States jumped 8.5%, which was the fifth straight quarter of growth for the brand in the States. And since 2022, really, the chain has been reinvesting a lot more in advertising and restaurant remodels and menu upgrades and extra training to reverse an earlier sales slump. So we'll see how this plays out for Restaurant Brands, the parent company today. That stock year-to-date is up by 11% on the TSX. Composite Index coming in after back-to-back record highs. Number of companies reporting earnings this morning that could move the market on bay. Open Text in with earnings per share at $1.23. That was 19 cents above consensus estimates. BCE had a kind of a mixed bag quarter, although looking at the overall sales and profit on the rise year to year, the profit at $507 million, which was almost three times what earnings for BCE, rather, coming in at $558 million, which was up slightly from a year ago. Revenue at $6.1 billion was just a little shy of the consensus estimates. As for Wall Street, the Dow Jones coming off three records in a row, could be four. The Dow futures right now up 125 points. Price for oil also on the bounce back, up 91 cents at 76.13. At the Business Center, I'm Mike Eppel.
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5: Right now, downtown, starting to see some cloud, 21 degrees, feeling like 28. 680 News Radio is CFTR AM Toronto. 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
6: Number one for breaking news, traffic, and weather. 680 News Radio, Toronto.
7: It's Thursday, August 6th. Good morning. I'm Paul Cook.
5: I'm Catherine Jeté. Here's what's making news right now.
8: An early morning police shooting involving a Toronto officer in Mississauga leaves one man dead. The province's Special Investigations Unit is now on the case.
7: Police are hunting for a hit-and-run driver after a pedestrian was critically injured overnight on an off-ramp on the northbound 410 in Brampton at Steeles.
9: We'll get an update from Toronto's police chief later this morning on the investigation into last week's shooting at the U.S. consulate.
10: Hopefully a multi-day rain and thunderstorm event won't put a damper on your love of tennis, tacos, and taste of the Danforth this weekend. We'll take a look at just how long the on-and-off wet weather is expected to last.
11: It's Dylan Cease for the Blue Jays for a one-game pit stop against the Cubs in Chicago this afternoon. And Argos, it's finally the home opener, Sports Act 15.
12: No dog days of summer for the markets. The Dow goes for its fourth record in a row. The TSX will try to make it three. The price for oil bouncing above $76, waiting for confirmation on a deal to reopen the Strait of Hormuz. Business at 26.
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7: Rogers, Xfinity, Internet traffic and weather together on the ones. Here's Jordan Kerr.
13: This report is brought to you by Rogers. Eastbound on the 401, you're going to find delays from the Cambridge en route to Highway 6 North, again through Guelph Line, and then approaching here Ontario on the collectors. Then it's backed up from Dixie to east of Keele in both Express and collectors, and approaching Yonge Express baby collectors to the 404 and DVP ramps. Southbound on the 404 DVP is slow going through Mulock, and then delays by Elgin Mills down to south of Major McKenzie. There is a collision at Elgin Mills, moved off to the shoulder, though, so it's not causing a delay anymore. It did briefly get heavy around there where the problem was, but now it's off to the side and not really an issue anymore. We'll be keeping an eye on it just in case. Continuing down the southbound 404, it's slow from Finch down the DVP all the way to Richmond. Westbound 401 delays 412 to Salem, from Nielsen Express, McCowan Collectors to Avenue, then from the 400 Express and Collectors to Dixon, and delays from west of Highway 25 to approaching Guelph Line. Issues on the westbound 407 at Simcoe have cleared. And now with an update on issues on the 403, here's Craig Gear.
14: Just one lane block now east of Aberdeen, eastbound 403. It's the left lane that's blocked off for collision cleanup, so not as bad as what it was looking like it was going to be. Delays, though, from 6 south to east of Aberdeen, so it's very heavy still, but it should improve a little bit, at least. Southbound 400, south of line 5, construction still happening with the right lane blocked off. Delays from approaching 88 with the forecast Denise Andriachi.
15: Warm today with a guaranteed high of 29, a humidex near 37, 38. Winds pick up out of the southwest, start to usher in that muggier, more humid air. We have the chance of showers and thunderstorms. That begins this afternoon, and the risk will last throughout the day and night. We also have some showers and thunderstorm activity for Friday. Our guaranteed high today, 29 degrees.
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7: Breaking news from Mississauga this morning, where a man is dead after being shot by police overnight.
5: 680's Kevin Meisner joins us live from the scene in the Winston Churchill and Dundas area, where suspects have been arrested and an officer has minor injuries following a collision related to the incident. Kevin.
8: Yeah, Catherine, the police tape seals off the entrance to Delphi Road here. That's a cul-de-sac in this residential area of Mississauga. It was just after midnight. Toronto police officers were attempting some sort of arrest when two vehicles collided and an officer opened fire, killing a man. It happened right at the foot of Will's driveway. He tells me he heard the commotion and then saw a man bleeding out on the road.
16: I heard a loud yell, "Get off of me," and then the huge crash. Then I ran outside where I saw one officer working on an individual, giving him CPR, and I ran up to the scene, you know. But it was a really, like, shocking thing. Like, it just blew me away at this time in the morning.

0: Arson also lives just a few doors down.
1: In general, I don't know. I'm just pretty shook, you know, just go out of my house and just, like, see all the neighborhood being blocked off and, like, police cops, like, everywhere. So it's just very disturbing.
0: Now, Toronto police are confirming an officer suffered minor injuries in the collision. They do have three individuals in custody. The province's Special Investigations Unit is now here on the scene. We are expecting an update from them at 9:30 this morning, possibly with more information on the nature of a police operation that saw Toronto police officers operating here in Mississauga near Dundas and Winston Churchill Boulevard. Kevin Meisner, 680 News Radio.
2: Breaking news from Brampton as well this morning. Provincial police say they are now searching for a driver who did not stay at the scene after a pedestrian was struck by a vehicle on the 410 off-ramp near Steeles. It happened just after midnight. Paramedics say the person suffered life-threatening injuries. The OPP are working to identify the driver of a Jeep Cherokee with expected damage to the front bumper, grille, and hood. Anyone with dash cam footage is asked to contact police.
3: A 14-year-old boy is recovering in hospital after he was struck by a vehicle while riding his bike in Whitby. It happened just before 9 last night near Garden Street and Manning Road. Durham police say the injuries are serious but not life-threatening. The 40-year-old pickup truck driver stayed at the scene.
2: 680 News Time 905. Toronto's police chief is set to provide an update this morning on the investigation into the shooting at the U.S. consulate building last week. 680 Charlene Close has a preview.
4: Shots were fired at the U.S. consulate building on University Avenue July 27th. No one was hurt. It's the second time it's been targeted by gunfire this year. This time, officers parked outside the building spotted someone in a white Honda Accord fire the gun. Police chased that vehicle on the DVP briefly. They backed off when speeds exceeded 140 kilometers an hour. The first shooting happened March 10th. Two suspects fired multiple rounds before taking off in a stolen car. Two people have been arrested in that case. Chief Myron Demkew has a news conference set for 11 this morning at police headquarters. Charlene Close, 680 News Radio.
3: 680 News Time 9:06. If you managed to hold out on the fill-up, you'll be happy you did. Gas prices dropped around a dime overnight, with some drivers seeing the price at the pumps under $1.60. Last few months have seen some massive swings in gas prices because of the U.S. war on Iran. According to our historical data, the most volatile swing happened back in May, where prices ran up almost 30 cents, getting as high as $1.92.9 every month. Since then, has had a spread of about 20 cents due to ongoing market instability.
2: 680 News Time 9:07. The GTA is bracing for a multi-day soaking as rain and possible thunderstorms threaten to put a damper on a number of outdoor events this weekend. 680 Scott Burnett's on the weather watch.
5: If you can resign yourself to the wet weather, you can get out and have some fun this weekend. It begins with rain and the chance for thunderstorms during today's afternoon commute. Hopefully that clears up before showtime at Rogers Stadium. You are my life. Country star Chris Stapleton takes the stage tonight at the North York venue. 680 weather specialist Denise Andriacci tells us the wet weather not going away anytime soon.
6: We'll wake up Friday with the chance of showers and thunderstorms again. We have the chance of showers on Saturday, and then it's a really nice day for Sunday.
5: That means it could be a very soggy return for a popular food festival. Taste of the Danforth returns to Greektown tomorrow after a two-year hiatus. There's also Taco Fest Toronto taking over Fort York all weekend long. That's an outdoor event as well. Keep it here on 680 News Radio. We'll let you know what to expect, where and when as the system rolls through. On the Weather Watch, I'm Scott Burnett.
3: 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The fans cheered into the night at the National Bank Open, and not just for a victory by Canada's remaining player in the draw. Our Simon Bennett has more from last night at Sobeys Stadium.
7: Canada's last hope for either the men or women in Canada this year is Leila Fernandez.
8: Finishing with a flourish.
7: She beat Renata Zarazua in straight sets to move on. Now, Sobeys Stadium stayed full, but Alex Ayala, who just became the first woman from the Philippines to win a singles title on tour, many in the crowd holding up flags as she beat Alicia Parks.
9: Kamusta tayo ngayon, Toronto! Huwag ayawin nyo ngayon yung mga bandila nyo, patingin!
10: Okay, wait, I don't know if they understood that. But there are so many Filipinos in the crowd tonight, so many flags, thank you!
7: Both have doubles action today. I'm Simon Bennett.
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1: Coming up in 60 seconds, traffic and weather together on the ones, including an update on problems eastbound 403 east of Aberdeen.
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1: Rogers Xfinity Internet, traffic and weather together on the ones. Here's Jordan Kerr.
6: Well, this report is brought to you by Vertical CPA. New issue on the southbound 410 at Queen in the right lane. A collision. Looks like a tow truck has arrived on scene, although it might be clearing. Just taking a look at that. But it's still in that right lane. People are kind of going around it. It kind of looks like things are moving around. This might clear any second. Southbound 410 is backed up all the way from Sandalwood down to Queen, approaching Sandalwood to Queen with this problem. Northbound on the 410 is moving well. On the eastbound 401, there are delays from the Cambridge en route to Highway 6 North, again through Guelph Line, and then approaching the 427 to east of Keele in both Express and Collectors, then from Young Express Baby Collectors to the 404 DVP. Westbound 401 slow, 412 to Salem, from Nielsen Express, McCowan Collectors to Bayview, and then approaching the 400 Express and Collectors to Dixon, and then busy west of Highway 25 to approaching Guelph Line. Last check, we had issues with the traffic lights along Renforth between the 401 and Carlingview. It looks a lot better on Renforth, but northbound Carlingview is still jammed up from, well, north of the 401 up towards Renforth and International Boulevard. So traffic lights may still be out there. It might just be really busy, but it does look a lot better on Renforth. So if there are traffic lights out, make sure you treat them as an always stop. And now here's Craig Gear.
7: Crash on the eastbound 403 just past Aberdeen, where the left lane's blocked off still for cleanup. Delays from 6 South to east of Aberdeen. That's the eastbound 403. We had reports of a stopped GO bus on the eastbound Gardner approaching Spadina, where it was sitting in the right lane. It looks a little better through here, so it may be gone. I never did get eyes on it. It didn't last very long if it's gone. Delays from Islington to east of Jamison. And then a bit of a lineup here at the ramp to Jarvis on the east Gardner. Southbound 400, south of line 5. We've had construction for the entire rush hour for some reason. The right lane's blocked off here for this road work and delays from approaching Highway 88 to south of Line 5. 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With the forecast, Denise Andriacci.
8: A mix of sun and cloud with the chance of showers and thunderstorms today. That risk begins in the afternoon. Alas, all day and night. So we do have active weather potential. It's widespread through southern Ontario as we climb to 29 degrees today here in the city. That's the guaranteed high. It's going to feel more like 37. So a very hot and sticky afternoon. The chance of showers and thunderstorms will continue Friday. Today's guaranteed high, 29.
2: Right now, downtown, we have some sunshine, 21 degrees, 680 News Time, 913.
1: WestJet says its flight schedule's pretty much back to normal after a one-day strike by flight attendants that disrupted travel for thousands this past weekend.
2: The union has released the details of its tentative contract with the airline. Our Mike Eppel reports from the 680 Business Center.
9: A Canadian Union of Public Employees representing cabin crew at WestJet says the deal includes a more than 18% wage hike over 3 years, as well as new duty period premium that adds compensation for work done while the plane is on the ground. Prior to that, the air crew had only been paid for when the plane had actually been in the sky. It also includes increased time off and higher food and uniform allowances. All WestJet flights across much of the country were grounded over what was a long holiday weekend for many as the clock

0: uptick down to a strike by 4,400 flight attendants who walked off the job early Sunday. But then WestJet and the union reached a tentative deal. Early Monday, WestJet's operations gradually have returned to normal. Cabin crew members are set to vote on the tentative deal in the coming weeks. Mike Eppel, 680 News Radio.
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1: Hot, humid day on the way for the GTA with sunny breaks, scattered showers, and the risk of thunderstorms. Our guaranteed high 29. Good morning. I'm Paul Cook.
3: I'm Catherine Jette. Here are the top stories right now.
1: A man is dead in an officer-involved shooting in Mississauga. Three people under arrest. The Special Investigations Unit has taken over the scene on a residential street in the Dundas and Winston Churchill area. The OPP are searching for a damaged Jeep Cherokee involved in a hit-and-run overnight in Brampton on the northbound 410 at Steeles that has left a pedestrian with life-threatening injuries. And relief at the pump. Gas prices down 10 cents a liter as Mideast tensions ease.
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7: Well, the Blue Jays making a quick one-game stop in Chicago to face the Cubs this afternoon as a makeup from a June rainout. There's still the wild card conversation, just three games back, but there's five teams between them in that playoff spot. The ace is going Dylan Cease at two on Sportsnet 590 The Fan and Sportsnet. It's been almost 300 days since the Toronto Argos last played at BMO Field. Their long-awaited home opener pushed to August due to the World Cup. It finally happens tonight, 7:30 against Calgary. Big wins for Leila Fernandez and Alex Ayala in the Philippines at the National Bank Open last night. They both have doubles action today. Leila with her sister Bianca. Ayala is teaming up with Venus Williams. Ottawa's Gabriela Dabrowski in action as well. Men's draw continues to be blown upside down in Montreal with withdrawals and upsets. Coverage all day on Sportsnet. There's NFL tonight. The preseason opening Hall of Fame game, Carolina against Arizona. The tempo on that seven-game losing streak. Their road trip continues in Portland at 10 o'clock. And the CBL playoffs, the win or done conference semifinals. The Scarborough Shooting Stars at home against Ottawa and Brampton will host Niagara. 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
9: I was a competitive skater, and that journey took me to the Olympics. After I retired, I found tennis. Aging does not mean slowing down. It just means being smart about your movement and equipment. And that's where Kintec comes in. They listened, they were attentive, and they were able to provide solutions. Staying active means my independence and my freedom. Kintec enabled me to have longevity in the things that I enjoy doing.
1: 680 News Time 918. Happening now on Capitol Hill, the Homeland Security Committee investigating Dr. Anthony Fauci has voted to hold him in contempt of Congress for refusing to answer the committee's questions. There have been several attempts to delay the vote. Senator Gary Peters is pushing for more information.
10: Senate and committee rules are clear that all members of this committee have a right to access committee documents. The chairman has publicly stated he has received over 1 million documents as part of this investigation and has

0: only shared a small fraction with a minority, despite repeated requests over the past year and a half.
1: Fauci led the U.S. response to the COVID-19 pandemic, and former U.S. President Biden preemptively pardoned him. Fauci has invoked his Fifth Amendment right more than 100 times during testimony at the committee. Another freewheeling speech from the American president. Donald Trump spoke at an event last night in Las Vegas. He talked about going after U.S. allies with more tariffs and called Canada nasty. He also went after Michigan's Democratic Senate nominee, Abdul El-Sadi.
2: He doesn't love Jewish people. He hates them. He hates them with a passion that burns in his heart, and there's not a frickin' thing he can do about it.
1: Hundreds of people waiting in a long line wrapped around slot machines at the Red Rock Casino Resort to see him speak. You're listening to 680 News Radio. A long weekend safety blitz has resulted in charges. Provincial police patrolling roads, trails, and waterways through the civic holiday. The OPP say officers laid more than 8,200 charges. It includes 3,900 speeding charges, 579 seatbelt infractions, and nearly 200 impaired driving charges. Officers reminding drivers to be responsible and make safe choices. 680 News Time, 9:20.
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1: Rogers Xfinity Internet traffic and weather together on the ones. Here's Jordan Kerr.
8: This report is brought to you by Shoppers Drug Mart. On the southbound 400, south of Line 5, the right lane is blocked off for construction. They're doing work around here by Canal Road. It's backed up from Highway 88 to south of Line 5, and then delays at the bottom end from Finch to the 401. On the eastbound 401, it's slow from the Cambridge on route to 6 North through Guelph Line, and then from south of Pearson through to east of Keele in both Express and Collectors. And then eastbound 401 is slow Young Express and from Bayview and the Collectors to the 404. A westbound 401 slow, 412 to Salem, Markham Express, McCowan Collectors to Avenue, and then approaching the 400 Express and Collectors to Dixon. Then there are delays from Highway 25 to approaching Guelph Line. Southbound on the 410, issues at Queen have cleared, left with delays from Sandalwood to Williams Parkway. On the southbound 427, delays south of Derry onto the 409 ramp, that single lane construction. It is getting better. Southbound on the 404 DVP, delays from Elgin Mills to 16th Avenue, then from Finch off and on down to Richmond, although the volume's starting to break up, looking better and better by the minute. You're traveling on the Toronto-bound QEW. It's slow over the Burlington Skyway, and then a delay through 3rd Line, approaching Mississauga Road to Dixie, and eastbound Gardner delays approaching Park Lawn to east of Jameson. Eastbound on the 403, east of Aberdeen, problems have fully cleared now, according to the MTO. Left with delays from Highway 6 South to Aberdeen. We'll see how that sort of fills in after that. And then eastbound 403 is slow once you come out to go through Oakville into Mississauga, through Dundas, and that's really it right now. On the northbound DVP, there are delays from north of Eglinton onto the 404 to north of the 401. Get 20 times the points Friday to Sunday at Shoppers Drug Mart. 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With the forecast, here's Denise Andriacci.
9: 29 is our guaranteed high today. A humidex near 37 this afternoon. We started the day off calm and quiet, but the chance of showers and thunderstorms on and off throughout this afternoon and evening. We also see the risk for showers and thunderstorms Friday and some scattered showers for Saturday. Now, temperatures are going to trend at or above seasonal throughout the weekend, but we don't really clear out of this active weather threat until Sunday. We are sunny and seasonal with a high of 27. Today's guaranteed high, 29 degrees.
7: Right now, downtown, some cloud building, 21 degrees, feeling like 28 with the humidity. And because we did not miss the weather guarantee, the jackpot climbs to $3,100.
1: Coming up at 9:30, a man is dead, three people under arrest, and an officer has been hurt in a crash related to the incident. Our Kevin Meisner's at the scene with what we're learning about an overnight police-involved shooting in Mississauga. Also, police say a damaged Jeep Cherokee may hold the key to solving an overnight hit-and-run on the northbound 410 in Brampton.
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11: 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I'm Eva Fragiscatos.
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1: Now, the Dynamic Market Minute with our senior business analyst, Mike Heppel. What are you expecting today, Mike?
16: I'm expecting a little bit of a mixed bag here off the top, Paul. The Dow Jones will likely open at a record high for a fourth day in a row. It's the tech sector, though, seeing quite a bit of selling pressure. NASDAQ futures now down 265, 0.9%. That is the low of the morning. And I've been talking about this, the sell-off for these previously high-flying tech names. Despite reporting record earnings, Micron is down 5.3% in pre-market action. SanDisk down 11%, Western Digital down 15.5%, Figma's down 16%. Again, these stocks went up like a rocket earlier in the year, but have really come back to earth here just in the past week or two. SpaceX has just turned lower, trading down almost 1% at 107, so it's testing a record low. SpaceX, as of today, will see the possibility of 1 billion shares hitting the market. That's if the insiders of the company, who were early investors, decide to sell their stake. 991 million shares potentially coming onto the market, so that could further depress the stock price, or maybe reach a bottom and then level things out. Price for oil right now up $1.19, 1.6% at $76.41. So a bounce for oil after a multi-day slide. Still no confirmation from the U.S. specifically about a deal to get the Strait of Hormuz fully reopened. That's what the market seems to be waiting for in the early going this morning. Of course, the price for gas has been trending lower, and it wouldn't be a surprise to see that actually trend down for another day before, well, we'll see what happens today with the price for oil and the result of the retail level. Canadian dollar steady, 71.34 cents U.S. at the Business Center. I'm Mike Heppel.
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4: 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Have a great Thursday. I'm Paul Cook.
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6: Good morning. This is Thursday, August 6th. I'm Sarah Parrott.
7: And I'm Irene Preklin. Here's what's making news this hour.
8: A man is dead after Toronto police opened fire during an arrest in Mississauga. It appears Toronto police were trailing suspects. A crash happened and an officer was also injured.
6: OPP are searching for a driver who hit a pedestrian on a highway off-ramp in Brampton and kept on going.
7: We will get an update later this morning from Toronto's police chief about the investigation into the latest shooting at the U.S. consulate.
9: Keep the umbrella handy for the next few days. A multi-day rain and thunderstorm event is headed the GTA's way, threatening to soak the return of Taste of the Danforth and the Argos homecoming at BMO Field. The Jays and Cubs down in Chicago. We've got more from the Argos and Stampeders here at BMO Field, plus the latest from the National Bank Open. 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
10: The Dow Jones opening in the record books for a fourth day in a row. Tech stocks sliding with AI data component companies taking a tumble. The TSX trying for its third record in a row. 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
6: It's time for Rogers Xfinity Internet. Traffic and weather together on the ones. Here's Craig Gear.
11: Southbound 427 down to a single lane on the ramp to the 409. A delay from south of Derry. The crash is all gone on the eastbound 403. Approaching 6 South, 2 East to the link. That's your delay now. And an issue on the southbound 400 still happening. It's the construction that's been in place all morning. Delays heavy from 88 to south of Line 5, where the right lane's blocked off on the south 400. Delays Finch to the 401. South 404 DVP is slow. Elgin Mills to 16th. Finch to Richmond. Northbound delays north of Eglinton to north of the 401. 401 westbound, slow 412 to Salem. Markham Road to Avenue Road, alternating express collectors. Approaching the 400, alternating to Dixon, and between 25 and approaching Guelph Line, slow eastbound through Guelph Line as well. South of Pearson to past Keel, alternating express collector delays, and it's busy still between about Bayview to the 404 express and collectors. With the forecast, Denise Andriacci.
12: 29 degrees, the guaranteed high today. It's hot and sticky. Our humidex near 37 this afternoon. And by the lunch hour, we have the chance of showers and isolated thunderstorms. So we'll be keeping a close eye on the radar. As always, if you hear thunder, get indoors. Overnight tonight, warm near 20, and tomorrow showers and thunderstorms persist. The guaranteed high today, 29.
13: Right now, mostly cloudy at Pearson Airport, 24 degrees. Factor in the humidity, though, and it feels like 30. 680 News Time, 9:33.
6: Happening now in Mississauga, we are hearing from the Special Investigations Unit after a police-involved shooting that killed one person. It happened just after midnight near Winston Churchill in Dundas.
13: As we hear from 680's Kevin Meisner at the scene, an officer has suffered minor injuries in the incident.
8: Neighbors tell me they saw officers in plain clothes in unmarked vehicles on Delphi Road here just after midnight. Will was in bed reading when he heard the loud crash of two vehicles and ran outside to see a man lying on the road at the foot of his driveway covered in blood with another man doing chest compressions.
14: Well, I ran up to the officer and stuff. I didn't know it was the officer. At first, I thought it was one of my neighbors giving CPR. So I ran up and then he started yelling at, get in my line of sight, get in my line of sight. So I moved so he could see me. And then I figured out when I saw the sidearms that it was the police officers doing what they were doing.
8: The Special Investigations Unit confirms Toronto police opened fire during an attempted arrest and wounded a man. He has since died. Two vehicles collided during the operation and one police officer suffered minor injuries. Three other people are in custody. Near Dundas and Winston Churchill, Kevin Meisner, 680 News Radio.
6: The search is on for a driver who struck a pedestrian in Brampton and did not stop. It happened on the 410 off-ramp near Steeles just after midnight. Provincial police described the suspect vehicle as a Jeep Cherokee with front damage to the bumper grille and hood. Paramedics say the person suffered

0: life-threatening injuries. Officers are asking any witnesses to come forward.
1: Toronto's police chief will hold a news conference later this morning, updating us on the investigation into the shooting at the U.S. consulate last week. Myron Demkew will address reporters at 11 this morning related to the shots that were fired at the University Avenue building July 27th. No one was hurt. It's the second time the building has been shot at this year.
0: This is 680 News Radio. It's not the best timing for all the outdoor concerts, sporting events, and festivals set to take place across the GTA over the next few days, but we are heading into a rainy stretch of weather. 680 Scott Burnett has more on what we're in for.
2: We're in for a multi-day dousing today, tomorrow, and Saturday. All have chances for rain and thunderstorms. 680 weather specialist Denise Andreacci with what's in store.
3: The best chance for some active weather today will be through the afternoon and evening, but we could still see a little bit of activity through the overnight as well as some fog develops.
2: Fingers crossed it won't wash out tonight's Chris Stapleton concert at Rogers Stadium. Tonight, also the long-awaited homecoming for the Argos at BMO Field. They host Calgary at 7:30. That will likely go rain or shine, so bring the poncho. You'll also want to keep it here for all your weather details starting tomorrow with the long-awaited return of Taste of the Danforth after a two-year hiatus, as well as Taco Fest Toronto at Fort York, both outdoor events, both running all weekend long. I'm Scott Burnett.
1: U.S. President Donald Trump has delivered another unscripted rant targeting his country's allies. 680 Charlene Close reports he singled out Canada.
4: Donald Trump delivered his freewheeling speech at an event at a Las Vegas casino. He went after U.S. allies over tariffs and bragged, of course, about how much he loves them.
5: Remember, I used to say that tariffs are my favorite word. I love tariffs. They're my favorite word in the dictionary.
4: Here's his version of a shout-out to his northern neighbor.
5: We've been screwed by tariffs used against us for years by China, by Japan, by South Korea, by Germany, by everybody, by Canada. Canada's nasty. They are. They're nasty. People think Canada, they're nasty. People, I love the people, but they're nasty. Nasty leadership.
4: The U.S. has been ramping up pressure ahead of formal talks on the Canada-U.S.-Mexico trade agreement. I'm Charlene Close.
0: Well, the GTA's housing market cooled in July. Canadian Press reporter Michelle Zadikian says it comes after a run of four straight months with year-over-year gains.
6: Sales were down 0.9% in July compared with last year, while new listings plunged nearly 18%. The average selling price fell 4.5% to about $1 million. Board President Daniel Steinfeld says that with sales accounting for a larger share of listings, buyers may find there's less room to negotiate moving forward. However, he says many are still waiting until they have more confidence in the market and broader economy before making a purchase. Michelle Zedekian, The Canadian Press, Toronto.
1: 680 News Time, 9:37. Cabin crew with WestJet are set to vote on their tentative deal in the coming weeks. Their union sharing details of the agreement. It includes a more than 18% wage hike over 3 years and pay for work done on the ground. It also includes increased time off and higher food and uniform allowances. The 4,400 flight attendants walked off the job on Sunday, but a tentative agreement was reached the following day.
0: In the U.S., a Republican-led Senate committee has voted to hold Dr. Anthony Fauci in contempt of Congress. Fauci now faces potential prosecution over his refusal to answer questions at a hearing last week focused on his handling of the COVID-19 pandemic. CNN's Annie Grayer is on Capitol Hill.
7: It's going to be up to the Department of Justice on how to handle this. Now, Republicans are making the case that Fauci does not have the right to not answer their questions. That's what they want the Department of Justice to answer and potentially criminally prosecute on. But Fauci, when he was here in front of this committee under subpoena, said that he was pleading the fifth because he felt like he was being targeted by the chairman of this committee, Rand Paul, and taking the fifth is his constitutional right.
0: The committee chairman says Fauci does not have constitutional protection because he received a pardon from President Joe Biden last year.
1: Well, grab your cowboy boots and giddy up on over to the Distillery District.
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0: 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Traffic and weather together on the ones. Here's Craig Gear.
6: 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Westbound 401 slows 412 to Salem still. And then it's pretty much volume. McCowan to Avenue, approaching the 400 to Dixon, still busy. And approaching 25 to approaching Guelph Line. Now, there is another issue out there. So approaching Mavis and the Collectors, the left lane's blocked with a stalled vehicle. I don't see a huge delay coming up in behind this stalled vehicle. So it really is just volume to deal with on the West 401. Eastbound delays through Guelph Line, south of Pearson to past Keel, and Bayview to the 404. Construction delays on the southbound 400 at Highway 88. Somebody told me it's not construction and then said they just are doing construction in the right lane. I don't know. So it's south of Line 5, right lane blocked with construction delays from Highway 88. Southbound 427, slow south of Derry to the 409 ramp down to a single lane. So it's still slow there, and that's long term. So that'll be something to deal with for a while. Eastbound 403, recovering after a collision. Delays approaching 6 south to east of the link through Aberdeen and then through 6 north. 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With the forecast, here is Denise Andriacci.
7: A guaranteed high of 29 degrees today. It's hot and sticky. We have a humidex near 37, 38 this afternoon. And by this afternoon, the chance of showers and thunderstorms. And the on and off risk will continue throughout the day and night and also Friday. We wake up with that chance of showers and thunderstorms and scattered showers as well for Saturday. The guaranteed high for today, 29 degrees.
0: Right now at Pearson Airport, mostly cloudy, 24 degrees and a humidex of 30. 680 News Time, 9:43. Now time for the market update. Good morning, Mike Apple.
8: Hey, Sarah. Good morning. Good morning, Irene. We've got the markets kind of mixed right now. The TSX, which is set back-to-back record highs, down just 5 points on the composite index. Celestica stock dropping 13% after the company issued $3 billion worth of new stock to the market. Loblaws, the railways, and shares of Suncor down in the early trade. Wall Street's got the Dow Jones up 83 points. It's climbing for the fourth day in a row and into the record books. Also for the fourth session in a row. So we'll see if that trend for the blue chips rolls on here today. NASDAQ, meantime, is down 14 points. Our quote for oil right now is up 96 cents at 76.19. We're waiting for confirmation out of the United States about this tentative deal with Iran to reopen the Strait of Hormuz. The Canadian dollar is holding at 71 and a third cents U.S. At the Business Center, I'm Mike Apple.
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3: We have a mix of sun and cloud in downtown Toronto, 24 degrees, feeling like 29. Good morning. I'm Sarah Parrott.
4: And I'm Irene Preklett. Here's what's making news this hour.
3: An early morning police-involved shooting involving a Toronto officer in Mississauga has left a man dead. It happened during an arrest in the Dundas and Winston Churchill area just after midnight. Three suspects were apprehended while another officer suffered minor injuries in the incident. The province's police watchdog continues to investigate. OPP are searching for a driver who hit a pedestrian on a highway off-ramp in Brampton and kept on going. It happened on the 410 off-ramp near Steeles, and police say the suspect vehicle is a Jeep Cherokee with front damage to the bumper, grille, and hood. The person struck suffered life-threatening injuries. And coming up after sports, food safety is a top concern in the U.S. as the country's latest foodborne illness expands. Now time for sports from Sportsnet 590 The Fan. Good morning, Vrajesh Dave.
5: Hey, good morning, Sarah. It's a one-off for the Blue Jays this afternoon as they venture to Chicago to play the Cubs. It's the rescheduled game from a rainout earlier this summer, actually, but we won't get to see Kevin Gausman in a Cubs jersey just yet. He's set to make his debut tomorrow, though not against Toronto, who will be in Philly for the weekend. The Jays are still in the wild card hunt, 3 games back of the Rangers and Guardians right now. They're going with Dylan Cease. It's a 2:20 start on Sportsnet. After all the excitement of the World Cup, the Argos are ready to have home field advantage again as week 10 kicks off in the CFL tonight. Toronto's back to host the Stampeders at BMO Field, finally getting their home opener, which was pushed because of the tournament. It's a 7:30 kickoff tonight as the Boatmen look to get back to 500 with a win. Over at the National Bank Open today, your winners from last night on the women's singles side, Layla Annie Fernandez and Alex Ayala, are both at work today in doubles play. Layla is pairing up with her sister while Alex teams up with Venus Williams. Ottawa's Gabby Dabrowski is in action as well. WNBA, the Tempo looking to snap their 7-game skid tonight as they check out Portland. They've got a 10 o'clock tip-off out west. And some NFL reports have the Colts signing running back Jonathan Taylor today to a 2-year extension at $44 million. The preseason gets going this evening between the Panthers and Cardinals in the Hall of Fame game, and the action really starts next week. Sports at 15 and 45 past every hour, anytime at sportsnet.ca.
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3: 680 News Time, 948. A new vaccine is being developed in the U.S. for people with a family history of cancer, specifically colon cancer.
11: Scientists are working on creating preventative vaccines for people with Lynch syndrome, a family history of cancer, especially colon cancer. Stacy Norton, a doctor at Houston Methodist Hospital, is taking part in one of 2 U.S. studies to develop a vaccine.
12: In my 3rd year of medical school, I recall hearing a lecture from one of my internal medicine professors about Lynch syndrome. And I thought to myself, wow, I think my family has that.
11: Dr. Eduardo Villar Sanchez does research at UT MD Anderson Cancer Center in Houston.
13: We are cautiously optimistic because we have seen a lowered frequency of advanced lesions in the colonoscopies of the participants after the vaccination.
11: Dr. Norton says some

0: So far, her colonoscopies have come back with no polyps. I'm Donna Warder.
1: And there are growing concerns about food safety in the U.S. as a nationwide salmonella outbreak expands. ABC's Sophie Flay reports.
2: The CDC says a salmonella outbreak linked to jalapenos distributed to restaurant chains including Chipotle and Qdoba is growing. Officials now say 345 people have gotten sick in 27 states and dozens of people have been hospitalized. The peppers were grown in Mexico and both restaurant chains have now removed them from their menus.
1: There has been a heightened scrutiny of food safety in the U.S. following a recent outbreak of cyclosporiasis that prompted investigations by health authorities. Coming up in 60 seconds, traffic and weather.
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1: 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Traffic and weather together are the ones. 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
6: This report is brought to you by the Big Apple. Southbound 400, south of Line 5, right lane blocked with maintenance and delays from 88. And then the East Highway 9 ramp to the south 400. They've gone and shut that one down as well for construction as well. And then busy at the bottom, Finch to the 401. Westbound 401, construction getting set up through Bennett again. So this, we'll just keep an eye on it. It kind of started a delay on the eastbound 401 yesterday with a visual distraction. So we'll just wait and see what happens here on the westbound 401, but the construction is going in place again. If this is your normal time to be through that zone, the construction will be there again. And then slow 412 to Salem, McCown to Avenue Road, approaching the 400 to Dixon. Stalled vehicle or crash, I don't remember what it was. Doesn't matter, it's gone now. Approaching Mavis and the collectors, that's been cleared. Slow approaching 25 to approaching Guelph Line on the west 401. Eastbound delays through Guelph Line. Still busy south of Pearson to past Keele. And now a delay on the east 401 through Salem. And so it's been like that all week. People leaving town and getting out of here. Toronto bound QBW slow at the Skyway to Fairview. A bit slow through Third Line, Mississauga Road to Dixie, and the East Gardner slows between Park Lawn and past Jameson. The Big Apple is so much more than a great rest stop with fun, free activities like mini putt, a children's carousel, petting zoo, and more. The Big Apple exit 497 off the 401 or thebigapple.ca. With the forecast, Denise Andriachi.
7: 29 is the guaranteed high today. It will feel more like 37 this afternoon, so hot and sticky with a breezy wind out of the southwest. By the lunch hour, the chance of showers and thunderstorms here in the GTA, and we'll carry that risk on and off throughout the day and night, and again for Friday. Friday showers and the risk of thunderstorms with highs near 26, 27, still muggy though, and then Saturday, scattered shower activity. Not the best way to start the weekend, but we have sunny seasonal conditions expected Sunday. The guaranteed high for today, 29.
1: Right now in downtown Toronto, mix of sun and cloud, 24, feels like 29. 680 News Time, 9:53.
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2: It was another night of rock and roll at Rogers Stadium. 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
3: Guns N' Roses hit the stage at the open-air venue in Downsview Park last night, kicking things off with Welcome to the Jungle. Axl, Slash, and Duff showed off some moves as they performed hits like Sweet Child of Mine, and they were joined by Chris Stapleton for Knocking on Heaven's Door. Stapleton is performing at Rogers Stadium tonight for the final show at the venue this week. Next week, the music continues with Usher and Chris Brown on Tuesday and Wednesday.

0: Wednesday, and on August 22nd and 23rd, it's K-pop sensation BTS. I'm Eva Fragiscados.
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1: 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Here's Mike Eppel.
6: Hey, Sarah, good morning. We've got the Toronto stock market in the record books for a third day running. Composite index just turning higher. It's up 4 points. It's not a big gain, but enough to move the needle to the upside. One of the top performers so far this morning is BCE, Bell Canada Enterprises, reporting better than forecast Q2 earnings. Stock's up about 2%. It's giving a lift to the entirety of the telecom sector as Rogers, our parent company, is up 1%. TELUS, which earlier had cut its dividend last week and dropped pretty substantially on that news, back up 0.5% this morning. Looking at the gold stocks, extending the gain as that precious metal also rebounds from a multi-month low. Gold right now is up $22. The gold stocks up by about 0.5% each. And Shopify, which yesterday gained 16% in its quarterly earnings, up another 2% this morning. To the downside is Celestica. Celestica is issuing $3 billion of new stock in a funding raise, and the share price, because of dilution of the current shares, Celestica is down 12.5% in the early going. As for Wall Street, the Dow Jones was riding a string of three consecutive record highs. This morning, the Dow is down 56 points. Not a big move. A little bit of a pullback here for shares of Salesforce, IBM, United Health, Home Depot. Winners include Microsoft, Apple, and Disney, and NVIDIA. Those are your top four gainers in the blue chips. NASDAQ's up 52 points. We're still waiting and waiting for confirmation from the U.S. about what the Iranians said yesterday about a possible deal to reopen the Strait of Hormuz in its entirety, at least for a 60-day window. Crude futures up 93 cents at 76.15. The expectation, though, the price of the pumps tomorrow here in the GTA expected to drop anywhere from 1 to 3 cents, depending on where you are in the city. The Canadian dollar right now at 71.35 is steady. Should also mention SpaceX, which is up 1%, an estimated 900 million shares could come on the market here over the next few days as the early investors are cleared to start selling if they wish to, with the lockup now expired. At the Business Center, I'm Mike Eppel.
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1: In Orangeville, rain 19 degrees. Niagara Falls, sunny sky 25. Downtown Toronto, it's partly cloudy 24. Feels like 29. 680 News.

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2: Good morning. This is Thursday, August 6th. I'm Irene Preklett.
0: And I'm Sarah Parrott. Here's what's making news this hour.
3: A man has been shot and killed by a Toronto police officer. It followed an attempted arrest near Dundas and Winston Churchill early this morning in Mississauga.
2: A person has life-threatening injuries after they were hit by a Jeep on the northbound 410 ramp to Seals in Brampton. The driver kept going.
0: Toronto's police chief is set to provide an update later this morning after shots were fired at the U.S. consulate last month.
4: TTC station supervisors are ready to walk off the job if necessary, but they haven't set a strike deadline, and the two sides are still talking.
5: A quick pit stop for the Jays against the Cubs down in Chicago, while the Argos get set for their home opener technically against the Stampeders. Sports at 15.
6: Telecom, gold, and Shopify stock lifting the TSX to its third record in a row. And AI high flyers on Wall Street coming back down to earth. Business at 26.
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2: 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Here's Craig Gere.
7: A new issue on the westbound 401 and the southbound 404. So it's construction on the westbound 401. They are planning to set up through Bennett again. This morning, and it'll be in the left lane to start around Bennett. They were on the westbound yesterday, so we'll just see what happens once they set up. We had some eastbound delays as they were setting up the westbound construction yesterday morning. Busy on the West 401, 412 to Salem, McCowan to Avenue Road, and the new bit of construction is at the 400 in the collectors. They're setting up, they're telling me, in the left lane in the collectors. They'll be setting up through there. It will impact the drive. Right now, it's slow approaching the 400, alternating to Dixon. Approaching Highway 25, slow, and then approaching Guelph Line as well. Eastbound 401 slows south of Pearson to east of Keele, alternating express collectors, and busy through Salem. New problem on the south 404 approaching the 407. Right lane blocked with a stalled vehicle. They're calling it a stalled vehicle, but a fire truck's here. So maybe a mechanical issue or medical emergency, something like that. Southbound, you do have a delay as you come up to that, approaching the 407, and then still busy Finch to south of Don Mills and Bloor to Richmond. Southbound 400, construction delays still from 88 to south of Line 5, where the right lane's blocked, has been all morning, and now the East Highway 9 ramp to the south 400 shut down for maintenance as well. Keep people and pets safer. 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With the forecast, Denise Andriachi.
8: Warm today with a guaranteed high of 29. A Humidex near 37, 38. Winds pick up out of the southwest, start to usher in that muggier, more humid air. We have the chance of showers and thunderstorms. That begins this afternoon, and the risk will last throughout the day and night. We also have some showers and thunderstorm activity for Friday. Our guaranteed high today, 29 degrees.
0: And right now in downtown Toronto, it's becoming mostly cloudy, 24 degrees. It feels like 29 with the humidity. 680 News Time, 10:03.
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2: A Toronto police-involved shooting in Mississauga has left one person dead, with the SIU now taking over the investigation.
0: We heard from the Special Investigations Unit a short time ago. 680's Kevin Meisner was there and joins us live with what we've learned. Kevin.
3: Yeah, Sarah, neighbors are telling me they saw officers in plain clothes in unmarked vehicles here on Delphi Road in Mississauga just after midnight. And now the Special Investigations Unit is confirming that Toronto police were in the process of tracking a Mercedes that was stolen in Toronto the day before. Will was in bed reading when he heard the loud crash early this morning of two vehicles, then ran outside his home here to see a man lying at the foot of his driveway on the road covered in blood, another man doing chest compressions.
9: I heard a loud yell, "Get off of me," and then the huge crash. Then I ran outside where I saw one officer working on an individual, giving him CPR, and I ran up to the scene. You know, it was a really, like, shocking thing. Like, it just blew me away at this time in the morning.
3: A spokesperson for the Special Investigations Unit, Monica Udon, is confirming one Toronto police officer opened fire during the attempted arrest and wounded the man in a vehicle.
10: The officer who discharged the firearm was standing outside on the roadway and then shot into the Mercedes vehicle through the driver's side.
3: That wounded man has since died. Two vehicles collided during the operation, one officer suffering minor injuries. Three other people have been taken into custody. The SIU also confirming

0: 22 handguns were recovered by police in the vicinity of the stolen Mercedes. Reporting live near Dundas and Winston Churchill Boulevard in Mississauga, Kevin Meisner, 680 News Radio.
1: The OPP are looking for the driver of a Jeep Cherokee that hit a pedestrian on the northbound 410 ramp to Steeles and Brampton and just kept going. It happened just after midnight. The person suffering life-threatening injuries. Police say the Jeep likely has damage to the front bumper, grill, and hood. They're hoping to hear from anyone with dash cam footage.
2: Toronto police are set to hold an update later this morning on the shooting at the U.S. consulate last week. Chief Myron Demkew has a news conference scheduled for 11 o'clock at police headquarters. Shots were fired at the University Avenue building on July 27th. No one was hurt. A white Honda Accord without a license plate was seen speeding away from the scene. Police chased the vehicle on the DVP but called it off over safety concerns because speeds exceeded 140 kilometers per hour. It's the second time the building has been targeted by gunfire this year.
1: There could be some labor trouble brewing at the TTC. Station supervisors are threatening to walk off the job. 680 Charlene Close has the details.
3: Station supervisors have voted overwhelmingly in favor of strike action, but what they haven't done yet is set an actual strike deadline. It's the first contract for the 115 workers who joined CUPE last year. A union spokesperson tells the Toronto Star the two sides are still talking and there is no current timeline for a walkout. The TTC says negotiations continue with the help of a conciliator. It's not clear how a possible strike would affect service. Earlier this year, the TTC reached a one-year deal covering its 700 electrical and signal workers, avoiding a strike just weeks before the start of the FIFA World Cup. I'm Charlene Close.
2: The GTA is in for a rainy stretch of weather just in time for some major summer events. 680 Scott Burnett is on the Weather Watch and has more.
4: Not the news Chris Stapleton fans want to hear ahead of his outdoor concert tonight at Rogers Stadium. Rain and possible thunderstorms arrive this afternoon. As we hear from weather specialist Denise Andreacci, we're expecting more of the same tomorrow and Saturday.
5: With these storms, we have the risk of heavy downpours. Of course, the winds always pick up during thunderstorm activity as well. And while it can be hit and miss at times, it still could be impacting the roads and your outdoor plans.
4: Speaking of which, after 2 years gone due to financial troubles, tomorrow marks the return of Taste of the Danforth. That means Danforth will be closed from Broadview to Jones Friday to Sunday, so line two will be your friend. We're also keeping our eyes on the National Bank open at Sobeys Stadium as the rain could push afternoon matches there. Keep it here on 680 News Radio for weather updates every 10 minutes on the ones. On the Weather Watch, I'm Scott Burnett.
1: Well, speaking of outdoor events, the Toronto Argos are back. It's their first home game at BMO Field in 307 days. 680 Simon Bennett looks ahead to their much overdue home opener.
6: The Argos forced to make Guelph their home base to start the season with the World Cup forcing them out of BMO Field. That's all over now, and players at yesterday's walkthrough were all smiles at Argos Social.
7: Yes! We back, baby!
8: The grass is green, the sky is clear, and we back in the six, baby.
6: The long-awaited return to BMO Field is tonight against the Calgary Stampeders. Given the circumstances, they're in decent shape. 3-4, but second in the East. And quarterback Chad Kelly expected to be good to go despite a neck injury in their last game July 25th. The first 10,000 fans to arrive get a retro Argos Mets jersey. Perry Sound country artist Sully Burrows is performing at halftime. The team says parking is limited due to setup for the CNE, and there are lane restrictions in the area on Lakeshore, so maybe take transit. Kickoff at 7:30. I'm Simon Bennett.
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8: This report is brought to you by Taste of the Danforth. Problems on the eastbound 401. It's a new crash approaching the 427 in the collectors. Way off to the far right ramp lane, which is actually a ramp lane that would take you to Renforth. But so that lane's blocked off with a crash cleanup here. You do have a delay anyway. Seth of Pearson all the way through to about east of Keel still. Alternating express collectors. And busy through Salem on the eastbound 401. Westbound 401, slow 412 to Salem. McCowan to Avenue Road. Approaching the 400 in the collectors, waiting for construction to pop up here. They will be working in the left lane, according to the MTO, and haven't spotted them just yet, but delay about the 400 to Dixon still. Through Highway 25, spotty, and same with approaching Guelph Line. So not too bad to the west of the city once again. Southbound 400, south of Line 5, construction in the right lane. It's been there since before 6 this morning. Delays from Highway 88 still. The eastbound Highway 9 ramp to the South 400 has been shut down now for maintenance as well. And then it's busy at the bottom end from south of Shepherd to the 401. South 404 approaching the 407. Watch out for a stalled vehicle. Kind of jamming up the drive as you come up to there where the right lane's blocked. Delays after that point from Finch to south of Don Mills and from Bloor to Richmond. And a northbound delay north of Eglinton up to York Mills. Toronto's favorite summer tradition is back. Taste of the Danforth is serving incredible food, live entertainment, family fun, and more. This weekend, don't miss Taste of the Danforth. With the forecast, Denise Andriachi.
9: A mix of sun and cloud with the chance of showers and thunderstorms today. That risk begins in the afternoon. Alas, all day and night. So we do have active weather potential. It's widespread through southern Ontario as we climb to 29 degrees today here in the city. That's the guaranteed high. It's going to feel more like 37. So a very hot and sticky afternoon. The chance of showers and thunderstorms will continue Friday. Today's guaranteed high, 29.
6: Right now in downtown Toronto, mostly cloudy. It is 24 degrees, feeling like 29. 680 News Time, 10:13.
10: The GTA's real estate market held steady last month for sales, as would-be buyers are having a tougher time finding new properties to look at. 680's Mike Eppel reports from the Business Center.
11: The Toronto Regional Real Estate Board says there was a slight decrease of just a 0.9% in overall sales for July compared to last year. 5,995 transactions overall. Biggest issue right now is the fact that there are fewer listings on the market. The real estate board saying that if that current trend continues, home prices could start to level off compared to a year ago. Overall, the composite benchmark average price for a property in the city was down 4.5%. New listings dropped by 17.8%, down to 14,400. Along with having fewer properties to look at, many would-be home buyers still waiting for more confidence in the market and a broader economy to improve before making a purchase. The real estate board saying this includes clarity on tariffs, inflation, and borrowing costs. At the Business Center, I'm Mike Eppel.
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10: It is 25 degrees and humid with mostly cloudy

0: guys. Good morning. I'm Irene Preklet.
1: And I'm Sarah Parrott. Here are the top stories this hour.
0: A Toronto police-involved shooting in Mississauga has left one person dead, with the SIU now taking over the investigation. It all unfolded in the Dundas and Winston Churchill area. The SIU says shortly after midnight, Toronto police located a Mercedes that had been stolen from Toronto. There was an interaction, and one officer fired their weapon at the vehicle, hitting the driver behind the wheel of that stolen vehicle. The OPP are looking for the driver of a Jeep Cherokee that hit a pedestrian on the northbound 410 ramp to Steeles and Brampton overnight and just kept going. The pedestrian's injuries are described as life-threatening. And Toronto police are set to hold an update in less than an hour on the shooting at the U.S. consulate last week. Shots were fired at the building on July 27th. Now, time for sports from Sportsnet 590, The Fan, for Jeff Dave.
2: Irene, Dylan Cease is up for the Blue Jays this afternoon as they rev up for another matinee, this time in Chicago for a matchup against the Cubs. No, we won't get to see Kevin Gausman after the weekend trade. He's due up tomorrow, but the Jays will be in Philly at that point. Toronto's coming in three games back of a playoff spot right now. Five other teams, though, still ahead of them. It starts at 2:20 on Sportsnet. Some CFL, the Argos are finally back at BMO Field today after the World Cup pushed back their home opener. The Boatmen are sitting at 3-4 right now, second in the Eastern Division as they prep for the Stamps tonight. They're 4-4 so far. Kickoff's at 7:30. Back at the National Bank Open today, lots of excitement on the women's doubles agenda.

0: NBA, the Tempo are looking to end their seven-game slump as they take on the Fire out west in Portland tonight. They'll tip off at 10. And some NFL with the preseason now right around the corner. The Colts are reportedly extending running back Jonathan Taylor this morning, 2 years for $44 million. It's also the Hall of Fame game tonight between Carolina and Arizona. Sports at 15 and 45 past every hour. 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
3: 680 News Time, 1018. Peel police are investigating a tow truck fire in Brampton. Photos from the scene show the burned vehicle in a driveway. Officers were called to the Credit View and Sandalwood Parkway area around 3 this morning. And in Washington, a Republican-led Senate committee has voted to hold the former head of the National Institute of Allergy and Infectious Diseases in contempt of Congress. It comes after Dr. Anthony Fauci's decision to invoke his Fifth Amendment right during a tense hearing in front of the committee last month. ABC's Jay O'Brien has more.
4: The normal process is it would then send that resolution to the Senate for a full Senate vote, but that would require a 60-vote threshold to clear. And Chairman Paul knows that is very unlikely to get out of the Senate. It would require Democratic votes. And so what he's mused about possibly doing is just forwarding this contempt resolution right on to the Department of Justice, circumventing that Senate vote.
3: Fauci and the Democrats say the hearing was just a pretense to put him behind bars. Another heat wave is hitting Europe. Italy placed all of its major cities under the highest heat alert today as the blistering temperatures fire up. The heat has set a national temperature record in Austria, fueled wildfires in France, and disrupted energy and transport systems across the continent. The extreme weather has pushed temperatures above 40 degrees in several countries, prompting health warnings for millions of people. Scientists and officials warn that such events are becoming more frequent and intense as the climate warms. Coming up, traffic and weather together. 680 News Time, 1020.
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10: This report is brought to you by Don Valley North Toyota. Problems on the eastbound 401 in a ramp lane approaching the 427. So it's in the collectors. It's those ramps as you approach the 427. It's actually the ramp to Renforth. But anyway, it's off to the right side here as you approach the 427 collectors. You have delays from south of Pearson to past Keele, alternating express collectors, and then busy through Salem on the eastbound 401. Westbound 401, just keeping an eye out for this construction. They're supposedly setting up through Bennett again. So they did this yesterday, and it was between Bennett and Liberty, so we'll just wait and see what happens westbound. It is slow 412 to Salem. More construction getting put in place around Leslie, the MTO are saying. So in the express, it's going to be the left

0: flame. Delays still anywhere from Kennedy to Avenue Road, alternating express collectors. The construction they had set up at the 400 in the collectors has cleared out. A delay approaching the 400 alternating to Dixon. And southbound 400, construction still south of Line 5 in the right lane. Delays from Highway 88. Traffic spotters saying they're not doing anything. So they're actually working around a bridge, it appears. So all the workers are hidden. Anyway, the right lane's blocked for construction on the south 400, south of Line 5. Delays from 88. And the east Highway 9 ramp to the south 400 shut down for maintenance. Southbound 404 approaching the 407. The right lane's blocked with a stalled vehicle. Delays from Highway 7. A slow Finch south of Don Mills and Bloor to Richmond. We had a problem on the eastbound QEW ramp to Burloak, but that's been cleared away. Slow approaching the Skyway to about Fairview. Nice, quiet drive on the eastbound QEW until around Mississauga Road. Slows to Dixie and the Gardner Busy Humber Bridge to pass Jameson. 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
1: 29 is our guaranteed high today. A humidex near 37 this afternoon. We started the day off calm and quiet, but the chance of showers and thunderstorms on and off throughout this afternoon and evening. We also see the risk for showers and thunderstorms Friday and some scattered showers for Saturday. Now, temperatures are going to trend at or above seasonal throughout the weekend, but we don't really clear out of this active weather threat until Sunday. We are sunny and seasonal with a high of 27. Today's guaranteed high, 29 degrees.
2: Right now at Pearson Airport, it is 25 degrees. Factor in the humidity, though, and it feels like 31. 680 News Time, 1024.
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2: 680 News Time, 1025. A heads up for Toronto drivers. Construction at University and Front Street starts this week. 680's Jordan Kerr has those details.
8: Crews are getting ready to start sewer work at University and Front Street for the next few months. The work will be done in two phases. First, University will be put down to a single lane each way north of Front. Traffic will be sharing the southbound lanes. Once that's done, the construction will shift to Front Street west of University, where traffic will be sharing the two eastbound lanes. Metrolinx's contractors will be installing two new storm mains and a double catch basin while also replacing old piping. This is all part of work to upgrade the nearby Union Station infrastructure. The sewer work is planned to be done by December 1st. I'm Jordan Kerr.
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2: 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That's time for the Dynamic Market Minute. Good morning, Mike Eppel.
12: Mary, good morning. Watching the TSX climb for a third day in a row into the record books, up 20 points, 24 points at 36,170. An early lift here coming from the telecom sector after Bell Canada Enterprises reported quarterly results this morning and topped estimates with the second quarter earnings. BCE stock is currently up 2.8%. Our parent company, Rogers, is higher by 1.1%. Also watching shares of the gold stocks continue to climb after yesterday's gain of 8% for that sector, up another

0: another 1% this morning as the price for gold is up to $43.23 an ounce, and that looks like a multi-week high for the precious metal. To the downside this morning, Suncor, despite reporting those record earnings on Q2 early yesterday morning, the stock was down yesterday, and it's down again this morning by 3%, primarily because the price for oil is wavering down around $76 a barrel. And Celestica down 10% after issuing about $3 billion worth of new stock. As for Wall Street, the Dow is now down 101 points, a drop after three records in a row for the blue chips. NASDAQ's up 63. Lots of market-moving events happening on the U.S. trade. We've got the continued cool down of any of the AI infrastructure plays, whether it's SanDisk or Western Digital. They're down about 10% each on despite record-breaking earnings. To the upside this morning, SpaceX, as upwards of 900 million shares could come onto the market here with insiders. The lockup period has been erased, and they could sell into and cash in if they choose to do so. SpaceX at 110. Salesforce down 4.8%, and shares of IBM down 1.5%. The price for oil right now up 98 cents, 76.20, and the Canadian dollar at 71 and a third cents U.S. At the Business Center, I'm Mike Eppel.
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2: This is Thursday, August 6th. I'm Sarah Parrott.
0: And I'm Irene Preklett. Here's what's making news this hour.
3: One person has died in a police-involved shooting in Mississauga. The Special Investigations Unit has provided an update. The latest from the scene, coming up.
2: The search is on for a Jeep Cherokee with front-end damage after a pedestrian was struck in Brampton. OPP say the driver did not stop.
4: We'll get an update from Toronto's police chief later this morning on the investigation into last week's shooting at the U.S. consulate.
5: Blue Jays are going with Dylan Cease and a quick one-game pit stop against the Cubs down in Chi-Town. We've got more here at home between the Argos and Stampeders. Sports at 45.
6: Stock and commodity traders monitoring the talks between the U.S. and Iran. The price for oil up by 1% this morning. The Dow Jones pulling back after three records in a row. Business at 56.
2: 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Here's Craig Gear.
7: This report is brought to you by Dynamic. Southbound 400, south of Line 5. Construction in the right lane, so they've got the right lane blocked off to do this road work. And delays heavy from 88 still. And eastbound Highway 9. That ramp to the South 400 shut down now for a project. Not sure if it's related. Most likely is. And then slow at the bottom, Finch to the 401. Southbound 404 approaching the 407. A stalled vehicle taking out the right lane. Delays from 7 to approaching the 407. And then slow Finch to south of Lawrence through Don Mills and approaching the Richmond ramp on the southbound DVP. Northbound still busy between about Eglinton and approaching York Mills. 40 rebound QEW. Watch out at the almost the top of the Burlington Skyway. We have a stalled vehicle here in the right shoulder. Looks like a tow truck has arrived hooking up this minivan. OPP have arrived on scene as well. So that's why I mentioned it. It's starting to cause a bit of a slowdown with the police on scene. Westbound 401, couple of construction zones being set up. One through Bennett in the left lane, the other at Leslie in the express. That's also in the left lane. While other money managers follow the beat of the market,

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1: 29 degrees, the guaranteed high today. It's hot and sticky. Our humidex near 37 this afternoon. And by the lunch hour, we have the chance of showers and isolated thunderstorms. So we'll be keeping a close eye on the radar. As always, if you hear thunder, get indoors. Overnight tonight, warm near 20. And tomorrow, showers and thunderstorms persist. The guaranteed high today, 29.
2: We've got mostly cloudy skies at Pearson, 25 degrees, a humidex of 31. 680 News Time, 1033.
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4: Ontario's police watchdog continues to investigate after a man was killed in a police-involved shooting in Mississauga. The SIU says the interaction happened after Toronto officers tried to stop a stolen vehicle.
2: 680's Momin Qureshi is at the scene near Dundas and Winston Churchill and joins us live with more details. Good morning, Momin.
5: Good morning, Irene. Yes, it was shortly after midnight this morning when police had this incident happening on Delphi Road here in Mississauga. We know it's a police-involved shooting, and one person has died. We got an update from the SIU not too long ago that did confirm that one person has died in an incident involving Toronto police. But usually with SIU investigations, they're called in anytime there is an incident where somebody is hurt or badly injured involving police, and they take care of the investigation. And then a lot of the information stops flowing at that point. So that's pretty much what we got from the SIU. But we did hear from a lot of witnesses this morning, including this man who saw the whole thing transpire.
6: I heard a loud yell, "Get off of me," and then the huge crash. Then I ran outside where I saw one officer working on an individual, giving him CPR, and I ran up to the scene, you know. But it was a really, like, shocking thing. Like, it just blew me away at this time in the morning.
5: Yeah, and that's the statement that's being echoed by a few residents who live in this area, saying that they're pretty stunned. This is just a kind of a typical residential neighborhood. You're seeing Council Ring Road, which is now open to traffic, has cars going through, people just going about their business. But this crash and then shooting happening on their area is pretty stunning for a lot of these people here. So I'll have more from the scene and Mississauga throughout the day. Reporting live, I'm Momin Qureshi.
4: Provincial police continue to search for a driver who did not stay at the scene after a pedestrian was struck by a vehicle in Brampton. It happened just after midnight on the 410 off-ramp near Steeles. Paramedics say the person hit suffered life-threatening injuries. The OPP are working to identify the driver of a Jeep Cherokee with damage to the front bumper, grille, and hood. Anyone with dash cam footage is asked to contact police.
2: Toronto's police chief is set to provide an update later this morning on the investigation into the shooting at the U.S. consulate building last week. 680's Charlene Close joins us with a preview.
7: Shots were fired at the U.S. consulate building on University Avenue July 27th. No one was hurt. It's the second time it's been targeted by gunfire this year. This time, officers parked outside the building spotted someone in a white Honda Accord fire the gun. Police chased that vehicle on the DVP briefly. They backed off when speeds exceeded 140 kilometers an hour. The first shooting happened March 10th. Two suspects fired multiple rounds before taking off in a stolen car. Two people have been arrested in that case. Chief Myron Demkew has a news conference set for 11 this morning at police headquarters. Charlene Close, 680 News Radio.
4: A long weekend safety blitz has resulted in charges. Provincial police were patrolling roads, trails, and waterways through the civic holiday, and the OPP say officers laid more than 8,200 charges. It includes 3,900 speeding charges, 579 seatbelt infractions, and nearly 200 impaired driving charges. Officers are reminding drivers to be responsible and make safe choices.
2: TTC station supervisors have voted overwhelmingly in favor of strike action, but a deadline has not been set. It's the first contract for the 150 workers who unionized last year. They're represented by CUPE, and a union spokesperson tells the Toronto Star the two sides are still talking. The union says station supervisors are responsible for overseeing the safe operation of subway stations, supervising station staff, and responding to emergencies. It's not clear how a strike would impact transit. Earlier this year, the TTC reached a one-year deal covering its 700 electrical and signal workers, avoiding a strike just weeks before the FIFA World Cup began.
4: The GTA is bracing for a multi-day soaking as rain and possible thunderstorms threaten to put a damper on a number of outdoor events this weekend. 680's Scott Burnett is on the Weather Watch and joins us with more on what to expect.
8: If you can resign yourself to the wet weather, you can get out and have some fun this weekend. It begins

0: With rain and the chance for thunderstorms during today's afternoon commute. Hopefully that clears up before showtime at Rogers Stadium. Country star Chris Stapleton takes the stage tonight at the North York venue. 680 weather specialist Denise Andriacci tells us the wet weather not going away anytime soon.
1: We'll wake up Friday with the chance of showers and thunderstorms again. We have the chance of showers on Saturday, and then it's a really nice day for Sunday.
0: That means it could be a very soggy return for a popular food festival. Taste of the Danforth returns to Greektown tomorrow after a two-year hiatus. There's also Taco Fest Toronto taking over Fort York all weekend long. That's an outdoor event as well. Keep it here on 680 News Radio. We'll let you know what to expect, where and when as the system rolls through. On the Weather Watch, I'm Scott Burnett.
2: 680 News Time, 10:38. The Blue Jays have an odd one-game stop in Chicago this afternoon. This as they continue to chase for a wild card spot. 680's Virgesh Day reports.
3: After taking two of three against the Astros, the Jays are in Chi-Town for the Cubs today, making up for a rained-out game back in June. Don't expect to see Kevin Gausman here, though. Seems he'll make his Cubs debut tomorrow. Toronto's coming in just three games back of a wild-card spot right now, but it's messy with five other teams ahead of them. Jake Mintz from Yahoo Sports on the Fan Morning Show.
4: The Orioles are like, hey, we're a half game out, aren't we? And the Tigers fans are like, we're one and a half out, aren't we? And you freakos are like, oh, we're three out? Yeah, I mean, the American League is really a mess. I think the Rays have a really high floor, and I think if the Yankees get all their guys back, they're pretty good. I would be surprised if a team outside the AL East won the American League.
3: Toronto does have some momentum, though, on three straight series wins for the first time since late April. Dylan Cease has the assignment for this one. Starts at 2:20 on Sportsnet. I'm Brijesh Dave.
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2: 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It's time for Rogers Xfinity Internet traffic and weather together, all the ones. Here's Craig Gear.
8: Oh, we've got some construction projects underway. This report brought to you by Loblaw. Southbound 400, south of Line 5. They set up this before 6 this morning. Delays have remained constant from 88 to south of Line 5, where the right lane's blocked off. They've also now shut down the eastbound Highway 9 ramp to the southbound 400, and then busy at the bottom from south of Shepherd to the 401. Southbound 404, it's a stalled vehicle approaching the 407. Still there. MTO with the right lane blocked. Bit of a delay there from 7 to the 407, and then busy with volume Finch to south of Lawrence. Gets slow after... No, it's actually pretty good. The rest of the DVP is good once you get past south of Lawrence. Northbound, still busy from about Eglinton to approaching York Mills. Westbound 401, we've got construction being threatened, I guess, through Bennett, but I haven't seen any sign of them showing up yet, or a delay at least. They'll be in the left lane once they do set up. Yesterday, we were seeing a delay eastbound as people were slowing to take a look at the westbound setup. That has not yet happened. So let me know if there's a change to this construction through Bennett on the West 401 at Star 680.

0: Slow 412 to Salem, another construction zone through Leslie and the Express. They'll be working in the left lane. Delays approaching Kennedy to Bayview Express to Avenue Road in the collectors, and busy approaching the 400 alternating to Dixon. 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
1: A guaranteed high of 29 degrees today. It's hot and sticky. We have a Humidex near 37, 38 this afternoon. And by this afternoon, the chance of showers and thunderstorms. And the on and off risk will continue throughout the day and night, and also Friday. We wake up with that chance of showers and thunderstorms and scattered showers as well for Saturday. The guaranteed high for today, 29 degrees.
2: Right now at Pearson Airport, mostly cloudy, 25 degrees. Factor in the humidity, though, and it feels like 31. 680 News Time, 10:43. WestJet says its flight schedule is pretty much back to normal today for passengers after the one-day strike by the flight attendants union that had disrupted travel for thousands this past weekend. The union, meantime, has released the details of its tentative contract with the airline. Here's Mike Eppel at the Business Center.
3: A Canadian Union of Public Employees representing cabin crew at WestJet says the deal includes a more than 18% wage hike over 3 years, as well as new duty period premium that adds compensation for work done while the plane is on the ground. Prior to that, the air crew had only been paid for when the plane had actually been in the sky. It also includes increased time off and higher food and uniform allowances. All WestJet flights across much of the country were grounded over what was a long holiday weekend for many, as the clock ticked down to a strike by 4,400 flight attendants who walked off the job early Sunday. But then WestJet and the union reached a tentative deal early Monday. WestJet's operations gradually have returned to normal. Cabin crew members are set to vote on the tentative deal in the coming weeks. Mike Eppel, 680 News Radio.
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2: It is mostly cloudy in downtown Toronto, 25 degrees. It feels like 31. Good morning. I'm Sarah Parrott.
8: And I'm Irene Preklett. Here are the top stories this hour.
2: The SIU is on the case after a Toronto police investigation in Mississauga turned deadly. The province's police watchdog says the officers were pursuing a stolen Mercedes when three unmarked cop cars got into a crash with the vehicle. Police say the driver was then shot and died, while three other suspects in the Mercedes were arrested. We will soon hear from Toronto's police chief after the U.S. consulate was targeted by gunfire for a second time this year. It happened just last week when police say someone in a white Honda Accord with no license plate fired shots at the building. Luckily, no one was hurt. The update on the investigation is set for 11 o'clock this morning at police headquarters. Now time for sports from Sportsnet 590 The Fan. Here's Brijesh Dave.
9: All right, Sarah, the Blue Jays are going with Dylan Cease this afternoon as they look for a much-needed win in Chicago against the Cubs. It's the rescheduled game from a rainout back in June, as the Jays remain just 3 games out of a playoff spot right now. 5 teams, though, ahead of them for it, so they'll need to be at their very best to finish off this road trip in Chi-Town and then Philadelphia this weekend. Won't get to see Kevin Gausman on the other side today, though. He's expected to start for the Cubs tomorrow, actually. You can catch it today on Sportsnet starting at 2:20. 3:20. Other games today as well. Red Sox, White Sox at 7. That one's on Sportsnet Plus. Twins, Royals a little later at 7:40. CFL, the Argos are back to BMO Field tonight for their much-delayed home opener this summer because of the World Cup. Toronto's just a game back of 500 right now, looking to retain second in the East against the Stampeders. They'll kick off at 7:30. Another fun day at the National Bank Open coming up. Plenty to watch with women's doubles right over at York University, Sobeys Stadium. Both Layla Annie Fernandez and Alex Ayala of the Philippines in action again. Layla's with her sister, while

0: Alex joins forces with the legendary Venus Williams. Also in singles play today, world number one Aryna Sabalenka, as well as Iga Swiatek and Jessica Pegula. WNBA, the Tempo are trying to get back in the win column, currently on a 7-game skid. They'll play Portland on the road at 10. And some NFL with the preseason basically here. The Colts are reportedly extending running back Jonathan Taylor today, 2 years at $44 million. It's the Hall of Fame game tonight between Carolina and Arizona. Sports at 15 and 45, fast every hour, anytime at sportsnet.ca.
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3: News Time, 10:49. A U.S. Senate committee has voted to hold Dr. Anthony Fauci in contempt of Congress and refer him to the Justice Department for potential prosecution. It's over his refusal to answer questions at a hearing last week focused on his handling of the COVID-19 pandemic. Before the vote, Democratic Senator Gary Peters says the vote sets a bad precedent.
4: If this committee now seeks to punish a witness for asserting their constitutional protected Fifth Amendment rights, future witnesses will argue that appearing before Congress exposes them to punishment regardless of whether they comply with the subpoena and invoke a constitutional protection. They will point directly to this vote as a justification for refusing to appear at all.
3: Fauci and the Democrats say they had a well-founded fear of self-incrimination given a public desire by Republicans to see him behind bars. A new report says climate change made conditions that fueled last month's wildfires in this province and the Northwest Territories roughly twice as likely. An international team of scientists says what used to be rare fire conditions are now more likely today. These findings were published in the World Weather Attribution Report. Early observations indicate the hot, dry, and windy conditions underlying in the Northwest Territories could now be expected every 2 to 6 years and every 6 to 15 years in this province. The report suggests that in a world without human-induced climate change, those conditions would have been much rarer or less than once in 40 years. Coming up in 60 seconds, traffic and weather. 680 News Time, 10:50.
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7: This report is brought to you by Shoppers Drug Mart. Eastbound 401 approaching the 427. Still with this collision. It's in a ramp lane. It's in the collectors. It's the far right lane. It's split to Renforth. But dealing with that. So heavy machinery. It looks like a heavy tow might be on scene here with this. Hard to tell. Flatbed tow. Couple of cars and a truck involved, it looks like. Delays south of Pearson to the 400, alternating express collectors, and busy on the eastbound 401 through Salem, westbound 401. slow 412 to Salem. Approaching Kennedy to Bayview, express collector delays, and approaching the 400, alternating express collectors to Dixon.

0: Southbound 400, south of Line 5, it's still construction in the right lane. They're working underneath and delays from 88 to south of Line 5. Eastbound Highway 9 ramp to the south 400 shut down with maintenance as well. Southbound 404, let's see. It looks like the problem here approaching the 407, the stalled vehicle, has been cleared. That delay from 7 is improving. It is busy from Finch to south of Lawrence on the DVP. Northbound delays north of Eglinton up to York Mills. Toronto-bound QEW still slow. Skyway to Fairview. Nice long break, and then it slows east of Erin Mills to Dixie. Westbound delays, Ford Drive to Trafalgar, and now Burloak to Brant. Get 20 times the points Friday to Sunday at Shoppers Drug Mart. 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
1: 29 is the guaranteed high today. It will feel more like 37 this afternoon, so hot and sticky with a breezy wind out of the southwest. By the lunch hour, the chance of showers and thunderstorms here in the GTA, and we'll carry that risk on and off throughout the day and night, and again for Friday. Friday showers and the risk of thunderstorms with highs near 26, 27. Still muggy, though. And then Saturday, scattered shower activity. Not the best way to start the weekend, but we have sunny seasonal conditions expected Sunday. The guaranteed high for today, 29.
2: Right now, 25 degrees at Pearson Airport, a humidex of 31 with mostly cloudy skies. 680 News Time, 10:54.
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1: 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Here's Mike Eppel.
8: Hey, Sarah, good morning. The Toronto stock market going for its third record in a row today with the TSX up 44 points at 36,186. The market getting a boost out of BCE, Bell Canada, reporting earnings that topped estimates earlier this morning. The share price of BCE up 3%, and it's giving a spillover effect on our parent company, Rogers, which is up by 1.5% on the B shares. Along with that, the gold sector continues to see a rebound. It was up sharply yesterday. The gold group gaining 8% in the Wednesday trade, up another 1.5% this morning as the precious metals up $24 at $43.29. To the downside is Celestica, which announced a stock sale worth over $3 billion to 25 buyers, about 80% of that float going to 25 buyers. And Celestica stock is down 12% as it the price point was below where the share price was trading at the close yesterday. As for Wall Street, the Dow Jones is down for the first time this week, 163 points. Laggards include Salesforce, down 3.6%, and shares of Dell giving back 2.5%. Trump Media is down a couple of percent. The NASDAQ, though, after being a weak spot, is back up by 97 points. A bounce for SpaceX, even with the lockup for initial investors being lifted as of today. SpaceX is up 4.25% so far this morning. Apple's up 0.5%. Microsoft's up 2%. FedEx up by 2% as well. Also, a positive economic indicator, seeing the price for copper hit an all-time record high. That is an economic bellwether. If there's lots of demand for copper, for various construction projects, well, that would indicate a strong economic outlook. Tech resources, interestingly, the share price is down 0.33%. The price for gold right now, $43.29. Oil up $1.42, $76.50. We're just waiting for some confirmation out of the States about a possible tentative deal with Iran to get that Strait of Hormuz reopened. At the Business Center, I'm Mike Eppel.
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1: In Barrie, rain, 20 degrees. In Newmarket, partly cloudy and 24. Downtown Toronto, also partly cloudy, 25 degrees. Feels like 31. 680 News Time.

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2: Good morning. This is Thursday, August 6th. I'm Irene Preklett.
0: And I'm Sarah Parrott. Here's what's making news this hour.
3: One person has died in a police-involved shooting in Mississauga. The SIU says a Toronto police officer was struck by a vehicle when another officer opened fire, killing the driver.
4: A leading economics professor believes the Ford government's U.S. alcohol ban hasn't worked.
5: We'd be closer to a deal if this ban had never gone into force.
4: What the finance minister is saying about it.
6: Keep the umbrella handy for the next few days. A multi-day rain and thunderstorm event is headed the GTA's way, threatening to soak the return of Taste of the Danforth and the Argos homecoming at BMO Field. The Jays and Cubs down in Chicago. We've got more from the Argos and Stampeders here at BMO Field, plus the latest from the National Bank Open. 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
2: That is time for Rogers Xfinity Internet. Traffic and weather together on the ones. Here's Craig Gear.
7: 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So things are calming down in spots, but still busy as well. And on some other stretches, like southbound 400, it's construction south of line 5 still. It's been here since before 6 this morning. The right lane's blocked for this maintenance and delays still from 88. The eastbound Highway 9 ramp to the south 400 shut down for maintenance as well. Westbound 401, they have told us they're setting up around Bennett in the left lane. No delay there, but it does slow approaching the 412 to approaching Salem. And then a nice long break on the west 401. It does slow about Warden to Bayview Express Collectors, and then at Avenue Road, mostly in the Express. And again, approaching the 400, alternating Express Collectors to Dixon. Eastbound 401, the problem approaching the 427 in the Collectors is all gone now. Delays east of Dixie to the 400, alternating Express Collectors, and then now busy on the East 401, east of Westney to approaching the 412. South 404 DVP slow from south of Finch to south of Lawrence. You've got a bit of a delay on the northbound DVP from approaching Eglinton to approaching York Mills. And the eastbound Gardner, looking better, but still busy east of Humber Bridge to east of Jamison. With the forecast, here's Denise Andriacci.
8: Warm today with a guaranteed high of 29, a humidex near 37, 38. Winds pick up out of the southwest, start to usher in that muggier, more humid air. We have the chance of showers and thunderstorms. That begins this afternoon, and the risk will last throughout the day and night. We also have some showers and thunderstorm activity for Friday. Our guaranteed high today, 29 degrees.
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2: We are learning more details about the police-involved shooting in Mississauga this morning involving Toronto police. The SIU says police were tracking a stolen car, and one person in that car died after being shot.
0: 680's Moman Qureshi is at the scene near Dundas and Winston Churchill and joins us live with the details. Moman.
3: Sarah, this all happened shortly after midnight here in Mississauga. Now, there is a sequence of events that led up to this, according to the SIU. They say that even though this is in Mississauga, this actually involved Toronto police officers, plainclothes police officers in multiple vehicles that ended up getting into an incident or an altercation with a Mercedes that eventually led to this shooting. Here is Monica Udon with the Special Investigations Unit.
9: There was an interaction, and three unmarked vehicles from the police were involved in a collision. Inside of the first Mercedes, following that, one officer discharged a firearm into the vehicle, and the driver was struck. The driver succumbed to his injuries and was pronounced deceased at the scene.
3: Yeah, Udon says that three other people in that vehicle were then taken into custody and arrested. One officer was struck by a vehicle, and then that led to the other officer then opening fire there. So anytime there is a police-involved shooting and somebody is hurt or killed, the Special Investigations takes over carriage of that investigation. Now, a witness nearby says he saw it all transpire.
10: Well, I ran up to the officer and stuff. I didn't know it was the officer. At first, I thought it was one of my neighbors giving CPR. So I ran up, and then he started yelling at, get in my line of sight, get in my line of sight. So I moved so he could see me. And then I figured out when I saw the sidearms that it was the police officers doing what they were doing.
3: So there's still a pretty sizable police presence in this neighborhood as this investigation continues. Reporting live in Mississauga, I'm Moman Qureshi.
2: Happening now at Toronto Police

0: Headquarters, Police Chief Myron Demkew holding a news conference on the investigation into the shooting at the U.S. consulate last week. No one was hurt when shots were fired at the building. Officers parked outside spotted someone in a white Honda Accord fire the gun. Police chased the vehicle on the DVP briefly but backed off for safety reasons. It's the second time the building has been shot at this year.
1: American booze has been off Ontario's shelves for over a year because of the Trump trade war, so it is having an impact. Is it having an impact? It depends on who you ask about it. 680's Queen's Park reporter Richard Southern joins us live with more. Good morning, Richard.
2: Sarah, good morning. Keeping U.S. booze off of LCBO store shelves has done nothing to move the needle on tariffs. So contends Joseph Steinberg. He's a professor of economics at the University of Toronto. In fact, he says the ban has given the Trump administration the pretext to enact yet more tariffs on Canada.
3: Now, my evaluation is that this alcohol embargo has hindered our negotiation efforts, not helped them. We'd be further ahead. We'd be closer to a deal if this ban had never gone into force. Mexico has not engaged in any kind of retaliatory practices. They are much further ahead than we are in negotiating a deal with the United States.
2: Steinberg tells me he believes the ban appears to be more based on emotion rather than logic.
3: I think we have every right to be angry with the Americans, but we cannot let that anger dictate our economic policies.
2: Late yesterday, I asked Ontario Finance Minister Beth Atholvey about the ban. This was his response.
4: You know, the plan is that, come to the table, let's get a trade deal done, and we'll talk about the alcohol. Make no mistake, our resolve is firm that any sort of move on alcohol.
2: So a hard line there. The ban remains in effect until a trade deal is in place. Both Quebec and BC also have a ban on U.S. alcohol. Here in Ontario, it's costing taxpayers $8 million just to store the U.S. booze we have. Reporting live, Richard Southern, 680 News Radio.
0: The OPP are looking for the driver of a Jeep Cherokee wanted in connection with a hit and run in Brampton this morning. Sergeant Kerry Schmidt says it happened on the 410 northbound ramp to Steeles around 12:30.
5: The collision took place on the live lanes. The female pedestrian was taken to a trauma center where she remains with critical injuries. The investigation is ongoing. There was vehicle debris and parts located at the scene, and we do believe that it was possibly a Jeep Cherokee motor vehicle that struck this pedestrian.
0: Police say the Jeep likely has damage to the front bumper, grill, and hood. Anyone with information is asked to contact police.
1: Well, it's not the best timing for all the outdoor concerts, sporting events, and festivals set to take place over the weekend. But we're heading into a rainy stretch of weather. Here's 680 Scott Burnett.
6: We're in for a multi-day dousing today, tomorrow, and Saturday. I'll have chances for rain and thunderstorms. 680 weather specialist Denise Andriachi with what's in store.
7: The best chance for some active weather today will be through the afternoon and evening, but we could still see a little bit of activity through the overnight as well as some fog develops.
6: Fingers crossed it won't wash out tonight's Chris Stapleton concert at Rogers Stadium. Tonight, also the long-awaited homecoming for the Argos at BMO Field. They host Calgary at 7:30. That will likely go rain or shine, so bring the poncho. You'll also want to keep it here for all your weather details starting tomorrow with the long-awaited return of Taste of the Danforth after a two-year hiatus, as well as Taco Fest Toronto at Fort York. Both outdoor events, both running all weekend long. I'm Scott Burnett.
0: The Blue Jays are continuing their road trip in Chicago this afternoon with a matinee against the Cubs, but not Kevin Gausman. 680's Rajesh Dave reports.
8: We won't get to see the former Blue Jays ace just yet. He's expected to start for Chicago tomorrow. The team, meanwhile, is on three straight series wins as they visit the Windy City to make up for a rained-out game earlier this summer. Toronto's three games back of a wildcard spot right now, but five teams remain between them for it. Jake Mintz from Yahoo Sports on the Fan Morning Show, though, says the Jays are consistently improving over the years and that this year is the exception for Toronto, not last year.
9: I would say the Jays certainly view 2026 as a blip, whereas there are people in the industry that view 2025 as the blip.
8: Dylan Cease has the ball for this one. You can catch it on Sportsnet at 2:20. I'm Virgesh Dave.
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4: This report is brought to you by Don Valley North Toyota. Westbound 401 is busy. 412 to Salem, Warden to Bayview Express Collectors, and approaching the 400 to Dixon. Some construction through Bennett in the left lane and through Leslie in the express. MTO saying they're working at these two points on the West 401 in the left lanes. Eastbound 401 slow east of Dixie to the 400 alternating express collectors. And then it's also busy east of Westney to approaching the 412. Southbound 400 heavy from 88 to south of line 5 still with this construction that's been in the right lane since before 6. They've also closed the east 9 ramp to the south 400. A bit busy at the bottom through the or approaching the 401. South 404 DVP busy approaching Shepherd to south of Lawrence. You've got a delay northbound 2 still from approaching Eglinton to approaching York Mills. Toronto bound QEW busy approaching the Skyway to Fairview. Next long stretch of volume is east of Arrow Mills to about Dixie, and the Gardner is still slow. Humber Bridge to east of Jamison. West Gardner is pretty empty along with the QEW, but it does start to slow again. Half of it's empty. It's slow between around Ford Drive to Brant on and off volume delays. 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With a forecast, Denise Andriachi.
5: A mix of sun and cloud with the chance of showers and thunderstorms today. That risk begins in the afternoon, lasts all day and night. So we do have active weather potential. It's widespread through southern Ontario as we climb to 29 degrees today here in the city. That's the guaranteed high. It's going to feel more like 37. So a very hot and sticky afternoon. The chance of showers and thunderstorms will continue Friday. Today's guaranteed high, 29.
1: Right now in downtown Toronto, we have a partly cloudy sky, 25 degrees, feels like 31. 680 News Time, 11:13.
0: The GTA's real estate market was tightening up a bit last month as average prices rose for the second month in a row, with fewer sellers led to a big drop in new listings. 680's Mike Apple reports from the Business Center.
6: The seasonally adjusted price for a new property across the GTA rose by 0.3% from June to July, up to $933,000. The average benchmark price still holding above $1 million. Toronto Regional Real Estate Board reporting that overall sales fell by 0.9% for the month, down to just shy of 6,000 transactions. The issue would be sellers actually putting their properties on the market. New listings dropped by over 17%. So when you've got buyers waiting on the sidelines and fewer properties to choose from, prices are starting to edge a little bit higher, while the overall market kind of stumbles along. The latest readings on the economy, whether it's GDP or the labor market, could bolster consumer confidence going into the fall sales season and also move potential sellers off the sidelines. At the Business Center, I'm Mike Eppel.
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5: We've got mostly cloudy skies downtown, still rain-free and 25 degrees. Good morning. I'm Irene Preklin.
6: And I'm Sarah Parrott. Here are the top stories this hour.
5: We're learning more details about the police-involved shooting in Mississauga this morning involving Toronto police. The SIU says officers were tracking a stolen car, and one person in that stolen car died after being shot. It happened near Dundas and Winston Churchill. And Toronto Police Chief Myron Demkew, among those at a news conference happening now. It relates to the investigation into the shooting at the U.S. consulate last week. What we have learned is that two suspects have been arrested. They are 19 and 15 years old. Both of them were out on bail at the time. The 19-year-old is facing 15 offenses, while the 15-year-old is facing 17. Time now for sports from Sportsnet 590, The Fan, for Jesh Dave.
7: Irene, it's a one-off for the Blue Jays this afternoon as they venture down to Chicago to play the Cubs. It's a rescheduled game from the rainout earlier this summer. Won't get to see Kevin Gausman, though, in a Cubs jersey just yet. He's set to make his debut tomorrow for Chicago, though just not against Toronto. They're going to be in Philly for the weekend. The Jays are still very much in the wild card hunt. Three games back of the Rangers and Guardians right now, but five other teams are in contention as well. They'll go at 220 on Sportsnet. Dylan Cease has the start. After all the excitement of the World Cup, the Argos are ready to have home field advantage again as Week 10 kicks off in the CFL tonight. Toronto's back to host the Stampeders at BMO Field, finally getting their home opener, which was pushed because of the tournament. It's a 7:30 start tonight as the Boatmen look to get back to 500 with a win. Over at the National Bank Open today, your winners from last night in singles action, Layla Annie Fernandez and Alex Ayala are both at work today in doubles play. Layla's going with her sister, Alex teaming up with Venus Williams. Ottawa's Gabby Dabrowski is in action as well. WNBA, the Tempo looking to snap their seven-game losing streak tonight as they take on Portland on the road. That starts at 10 o'clock out west. And some NFL reports have the Colts signing running back Jonathan Taylor to a two-year extension today at $44 million. The preseason gets going today with the Panthers and Cardinals in the Hall of Fame game. Then the action really starts next week. Sports at 15 and 45 past every hour, anytime at sportsnet.ca.
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5: In the U.S., a Republican-led Senate committee has voted to hold Dr. Anthony Fauci in contempt of Congress. He now faces potential prosecution over his refusal to answer questions at a hearing last week focused on his handling of the COVID-19 pandemic. CNN's Annie Grayer is on Capitol Hill.
11: It's going to be up to the Department of Justice on how to handle this. Now, Republicans are making the case that Fauci does not have the right to not answer their questions. That's what they want the Department of Justice to answer and potentially criminally prosecute on. But Fauci, when he was here in front of this committee under subpoena, said that he was pleading the fifth because he felt like he was being targeted by the chairman of this committee, Rand Paul, and taking the fifth is his constitutional rights.
5: The committee chairman says Fauci does not have constitutional protection because he received a pardon from President Joe Biden just last year. Coming up in 60 seconds, we'll check to see how we're doing on GTA roads, and then Denise will break the timeline of the wet weather that is heading our way.
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5: This report is brought to you by LifeLab. Southbound 400, slow 88 to south of Line 5. Construction here, unfortunately, still. It's been here all morning. The right lane's blocked, and that's a big delay. And then it's slow just a bit as you come on through Highway 9. The East Highway 9 ramp to the South 400 shut down for maintenance, and then busy at the bottom at the 401. Westbound 401 slow 412 to Salem, Warden to Bayview, 400 to Dixon. A couple of zones of maintenance here. Still no delay through Bennett. Westbound they've set up again though, and that's a left lane. And then another zone apparently somewhere around Leslie in the express. Looked around for it, couldn't find it. Doesn't mean it's not there, but they're saying it's also in the left lane. Eastbound 401 slow east of Dixie to the 400 express collectors. And now it's dragging east of Westney to approaching the 412. Toronto bound QBW is much emptier than the 40 rebound side. Delays approaching the Skyway to Fairview, east of Erin Mills to Dixie. The Gardner East is still busy from Humber Bridge to east of Jamison. Westbound Gardner is pretty empty. The QEW westbound has a long stretch between Ford Drive and Brant where it's slow. Putting off blood work? 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With the forecast, Denise Andriachi.
6: 29 is our guaranteed high today. A humidex near 37 this afternoon. We started the day off calm and quiet, but the chance of showers and thunderstorms on and off throughout this afternoon and evening. We also see the risk for showers and thunderstorms Friday and some scattered showers for Saturday. Now, temperatures are going to trend at or above seasonal throughout the weekend, but we don't really clear out of this active weather threat until Sunday. We are sunny and seasonal with a high of 27. Today's guaranteed high, 29 degrees.
7: Right now in downtown Toronto, sun and cloud, 25 degrees. It feels like 31. 680 News Time, 11:23.
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4: 680 News Time, 11:24. A new vaccine is being developed in the U.S. for people with a family history of cancer, specifically colon cancer.
11: Scientists are working on creating preventative vaccines for people with Lynch syndrome, a family history of cancer, especially colon cancer. Stacy Norton, a doctor at Houston Methodist Hospital, is taking part in one of two U.S. studies to develop a vaccine.
12: In my third year of medical school, I recall hearing a lecture from one of my internal medicine professors about Lynch syndrome. And I thought to myself, wow, I think my family has that.
11: Dr. Eduardo Villar Sanchez does research at UTMD Anderson Cancer Center in Houston.
13: We are cautiously optimistic because we have seen a lowered frequency of advanced lesions in the colonoscopies of the participants after the vaccination.
11: Dr. Norton says so far her colonoscopies have come back with no polyps. I'm Donna Warder.
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0: 680 News Time, 11:26. That is time for the Dynamic Market Minute. It is a mix for North American markets. After soaring higher yesterday, the TSX is giving back 6 points. Right now, we're sitting at 36,140. The losses a bit steeper for the Dow, which is lower by 213 points. The S&P 500 in positive territory to the tune of 7 points, while the NASDAQ is higher by 87. Crude futures up $1.59 to $76.81 a barrel. And the Canadian dollar is sitting at 71.3 cents U.S. Tim Horton's parent company, Restaurant Brands International, reported a second quarter profit of $507 million U.S. That's up from $189 million U.S. for the same quarter a year ago. The company reports in U.S. dollars. Revenue for the company, which includes Burger King, Popeyes, and Firehouse Subs, totaled $2.5 billion. That is up from $2.4 billion. Overall, comparable sales were up 3.8%. Right now, shares in RBI are down $1.51 to $102.74 a share. BC's Labor Relations Board has ordered Amazon and its unionized workers at its Metro Vancouver warehouse to go to binding arbitration. The e-commerce giant rejected a mediator's recommendations for arbitration in June, saying it wanted to continue direct negotiations with Unifor. The board ruled in February that Amazon violated the provincial labor code by excluding unionized workers out of scheduled pay increases the company's workers received elsewhere. An Amazon spokesperson says they are appealing the decision. So just to recap, the TSX is now down 9 points to 36,137. The Dow was off by more than 200. 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
1: Good morning. This is Thursday, August 6th. I'm Sarah Parrott.
2: And I'm Irene Preklett. Here's what's making news this hour.
3: The Special Investigations Unit is confirming one man has died as a result of a police-involved shooting in Mississauga. Another officer was struck by a vehicle. Details from the scene coming up.
1: Two teen suspects, including a 15-year-old, have been arrested in connection with the latest shooting at the U.S. consulate, with police revealing it's another gun-for-hire situation.
4: A leading academic claims the premier's U.S. alcohol ban isn't working.
5: Has hindered our negotiation efforts, not helped them.
4: If the Ford government's planning on keeping it.
6: The first phase of a construction project at University in Front Street starts this week. Work in the area will be in place until December.
7: The Jays and Cubs down in Chicago. We've got more from the Argos and Stampeders here at BMO Field, plus the latest from the National Bank Open. Sports at 45.
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1: It's time for Rogers Xfinity Internet. Traffic and weather together are the ones. Here's Craig Gear.
8: This report is brought to you by Don Valley North Toyota. It's construction delays on the southbound 400, still from 88 to south of Line 5, where the right lane's been blocked off for this road work. The East 9 ramp to the South 400 shut down for maintenance as well. Westbound 401, maintenance going in through Bennett apparently, but no delay there. It does slow 412 to Salem. It's busy on the eastbound as well from east of Westney to approaching the 412 just east of Salem. Westbound 401 slow. Victoria Park to Avenue Road, alternating express collectors, and then Keele to Dixon as well. Eastbound 401 is slow east of Dixie to Keele, alternating express collectors. South 404 DVP is slow, approaching Shepherd to south of Lawrence, with a delay northbound as well, approaching Eglinton up to approaching York Mills. Bit of a delay at the bottom of the south DVP as well as you approach the Gardner again. And West Gardner is pretty good. Eastbound slow, Humber Bridge to east of Jameson. Delays on the westbound QBW, 427 to Dixie, and then Ford Drive on and off to Brant. 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With the forecast, Denise Andriachi.
2: 29 degrees, the guaranteed high today. It's hot and sticky. Our Humidex near 37 this afternoon. And by the lunch hour, we have the chance of showers and isolated thunderstorms. So we'll be keeping a close eye on the radar. As always, if you hear thunder, get indoors. Overnight tonight, warm near 20. And tomorrow, showers and thunderstorms persist. The guaranteed high today, 29.
9: Right now at Pearson Airport, mostly cloudy, 25 degrees. Factor in the humidity, though, and it feels like 31. 680 News Time, 11:33.
1: A man is dead after being shot in Mississauga by Toronto police officers investigating a stolen vehicle. The Special Investigations Unit is on the case and says an officer was also hurt in a crash that happened during the interaction.
9: 680's Momin Qureshi is at the scene near Dundas and Winston Churchill and joins us live with more details on what happened. Momin.
3: Irene, Toronto police, this involved Toronto police. The Special Investigations Unit says it all happened around 12:30 this morning, even though it was in Mississauga. It did involve the Toronto Police Service, the SEIU, saying that it was multiple vehicles that were involved pursuing a white Mercedes that was reported stolen yesterday. There was an interaction between some of the vehicles and the stolen Mercedes, which led to one officer being struck by the vehicle and another officer then opening fire and shooting the driver of the car, who eventually died of his injuries here on scene. Monica Udon is with the Special Investigations Unit, saying the officers were in plain clothes.
10: I wouldn't say undercover. I can simply say there were five total unmarked Toronto Police Service vehicles involved, and there were three that were involved in the collision.
3: Udon went out to say that they also recovered a couple of revolvers or guns from the scene. This witness saw most of it.
11: My windows were open, and I heard the loud yell, "Get off of me." And then the huge crash. And then when I ran outside to see, you know, what kind of damage had been done, I saw the officer performing CPR on the person that was, I guess, shot.
3: So at this point, police have not identified the victim, saying next of kin are still being notified, but did say that the three other occupants of that stolen Mercedes are now in police custody. Reporting live in Mississauga, I'm Momin Qureshi.
1: We have breaking news from Toronto police, who have arrested two teenage suspects in connection with a shooting at the U.S. consulate last Monday. 680 Sophia Vavaroutsos is at police headquarters and joins us live with the latest. Good morning, Sophia.
12: Good morning, Sarah. This update from Chief Myron Demkew, wrapping up just moments ago, announced

0: saying they have arrested one 19-year-old and one 15-year-old boy in this shooting, and saying both suspects were out on release orders at the time of the incident. Police say this is connected to a Guns for Hire network using encrypted apps to target boys and young men. The shooting last week marked the second time this year the U.S. consulate has been targeted by gunfire. Some city councilors have suggested it could be tied to Gangs for Hire groups also targeting Jewish bakeries in this city. Police say it is the same modus operandi, but right now there's not enough evidence to connect the incidents. Officers also updating another investigation, announcing they have arrested a suspect or suspects in the shooting at the Salsa on St. Clair Festival, and we're told more details on that will come tomorrow. Reporting live outside police headquarters, Sophia Favaruzzos, 680 News Radio.
1: 680 News time, 11:36. Is Ontario's retaliation against the U.S. hindering negotiations in the trade war? Some are raising that question. At tens of millions of dollars worth of American booze collects dust in a warehouse. 680's Queen's Park reporter Richard Southern joins us live with more. Good morning, Richard.
2: Irene, good morning. We've had now a leading academic come out claiming that this Ford government U.S. alcohol ban has done nothing, has not moved the needle on tariffs. Joseph Steinberg is a professor of economics at the University of Toronto. He tells me the opposite has happened. The U.S. alcohol ban has given the Trump administration the pretext to enact yet more tariffs on Canada.
3: Premier likes to say that the LCBO is the world's single largest purchaser of alcohol, and that creates a lot of leverage, but I don't agree. Canada accounts for about one half of 1% of U.S. alcohol sales. It's quite simply a drop in the bucket.
2: Why should we be selling U.S. alcohol given what they've done on the trade front?
3: From an economic perspective, doing nothing is better than trying to fight back.
2: But the Ford government isn't budging. I asked the finance minister just yesterday about the ban.
4: Come to the table. Let's get a trade deal done, and we'll talk about the alcohol. Any sort of move on alcohol is paired with landing a deal with the United States.
2: Both Quebec and BC are keeping their alcohol bans in place as well for U.S. booze. Here in Ontario, it's costing taxpayers $8 million a year just to store what we already have. Reporting live, Richard Southern, 680 News Radio.
1: Well, construction at University and Front Street begins this week. 680's Jordan Kerr has the details.
5: Crews are getting ready to start sewer work at University and Front Street for the next few months. The work will be done in two phases. First, University will be put down to a single lane each way north of Front. Traffic will be sharing the southbound lanes. Once that's done, the construction will shift to Front Street west of University, where traffic will be sharing the two eastbound lanes. Metrolinx contractors will be installing two new storm mains and a double catch basin while also replacing old piping. This is all part of work to upgrade the nearby Union Station infrastructure. The sewer work is planned to be done by December 1st. I'm Jordan Kerr.
1: The Argos are finally ready for their home opener after seven games away from BMO Field because of the World Cup. 680's Rajesh Dave reports.
6: After training and practicing in Guelph and then having relocated home venues in Regina, Winnipeg, and Hamilton, the Argos are finally back by the Lakeshore tonight, sitting at 3-4, hoping a familiar environment can help them chase down the Alouettes now for the top spot in the East. Argos head coach Mike Miller on the Fan Morning Show.
7: And we had said to the guys right off the bat that it's all about how we handle adversity. We always talk about how do we respond, and our schedule was our schedule, and that's not going to be a focus. Our focus is always going to be on execution, always be process driven. And regardless of the situation, we've got to be able to communicate. We want to play smart, fast, and physical.
6: The Stamps, meanwhile, are 4-4, third in the West. Kickoff tonight's at 7:30. I'm Virjesh Dave.
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3: 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New crash on the Toronto-bound QEW just climbing up the Burlington Skyway. The left lane's been blocked off here. Tow trucks on scene. OPP here as well. Delays as you approach that. And then it's busy past there around North Shore. And then slow east of Erin Mills to Dixie. Eastbound Gardner busy. Humber Bridge to pass Jamison. Westbound Gardner still looking pretty okay. Not seeing any delays. Maybe a bit slow as you come up to the 427. Slow through Dixie on the QEW westbound. And then Ford Drive on and off to Brandt. Really starting to fill in here. Ford Erie bound. That's also slow as well. It has been around this time all week so far from Red Hill Valley Parkway to approaching Fruitland. DVP southbound, slow approaching Shepherd to south of Lawrence, with northbound heavier now approaching Eglinton to York Mills. Construction delays on the south 400 from 88 to south of line 5, where the right lane's blocked. No access from eastbound Highway 9 to the south 400. That ramp's closed with maintenance. Westbound 401 slow, 412 to Salem, Warden to Bayview, 400 to Dixon. Through Highway 25 now, it's dragging on the west 401. Eastbound slow east of Dixie to the 400, and busy east of Westney to approaching the 412. There's a certain feeling on a Sunday drive. No rush, no noise. 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With the forecast, Denise Andriacci.
4: A guaranteed high of 29 degrees today. It's hot and sticky. We have a humidex near 37, 38 this afternoon. And by this afternoon, the chance of showers and thunderstorms. And the on and off risk will continue throughout the day and night. And also Friday, we wake up with that chance of showers and thunderstorms and scattered showers as well for Saturday. The guaranteed high for today, 29 degrees.
2: Mostly cloudy at Pearson Airport, 25 degrees, a humidex of 31. 680 News Time, 1143. The GTA's real estate market held steady last month for sales, as would-be buyers are having a tougher time finding new properties to look at. 680's Mike Eppel has more from the Business Centre.
5: The Toronto Regional Real Estate Board says there was a slight decrease of just a 0.9% in overall sales for July compared to last year. 5,995 transactions overall. Biggest issue right now is the fact that there are fewer listings on the market. The Real Estate Board saying that if that current trend continues, home prices could start to level off compared to a year ago. Overall, the composite benchmark average price for a property in the city was down 4.5%. New listings dropped by 17.8%, down to 14,400. Along with having fewer properties to look at, many would-be home buyers still waiting for more confidence in the market and a broader economy to improve before making a purchase. The Real Estate Board saying this includes clarity on tariffs, inflation, and borrowing costs. At the Business Center, I'm Mike Eppel.
6: Due to a landmark tobacco settlement, you may qualify for a significant payment if you smoked regularly before November 20th, 1998, and were diagnosed with lung cancer, throat cancer, emphysema, or COPD. An August 31st claim deadline is approaching for Quebec diagnoses prior to March 12th, 2012. 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
2: Partly cloudy in downtown Toronto, 25 degrees, feels like 31. Good morning. I'm Sarah Parrott.
9: And I'm Irene Preklet. Here are the top stories.

0: This hour, a man is dead after an early morning police shooting in Mississauga involving a Toronto officer. It happened after three unmarked police cars got into a crash with a stolen Mercedes they had been tracking. The Special Investigations Unit says the driver of the Mercedes was shot and killed, while three suspects in the vehicle were arrested. A Toronto officer suffered minor injuries from that crash. Two teen suspects, including a 15-year-old, have been arrested and charged in connection with last week's shooting at the U.S. consulate, with Toronto police revealing it's another gun-for-hire situation. Investigators also say the suspects were involved in an arson in Caledon 3 days before the building on University Avenue was shot at. Now time for sports from Sportsnet 590 The Fan. Here's Brijesh Dave.
1: Sarah, Dylan Cease is up for the Blue Jays this afternoon as they rev up for another matinee, this time in Chicago for a matchup against the Cubs. No, we won't get to see Kevin Gausman after the weekend trade already. He's due up tomorrow, but the Jays will be in Philly at that point. Toronto's coming in 3 games back of a playoff spot right now. 5 teams still ahead of them, though. It's a 2:20 start this afternoon on Sportsnet. CFL, the Argos are finally back at BMO Field today after the World Cup pushed back their home opener. They're 3-4. Right now, sitting at second in the Eastern Division as they prep for the Stamps tonight. Kickoffs at 7:30. Back at the National Bank Open today, lots of excitement on the women's doubles side here at York University, Sobeys Stadium. Both Layla Annie Fernandez and Alex Ayala of the Philippines in action again. Layla's with her sister. Alex is joining forces with the legendary Venus Williams. Plus, lots of women's singles action today as well. World number one Aryna Sabalenka in the round of 32, along with Iga Swiatek and Jessica Pegula. WNBA, the Tempo are looking to end their 7-game slump as they take on the Fire out west in Portland tonight. That starts at 10. Also have some NHL offseason notes. The Penguins announcing a long-term deal today for Ville Koivunen. It's an 8-year deal at $32 million. The 23-year-old was acquired by the team back in 2024, part of that deal that sent Jake Guentzel to Carolina. And Canadian men's soccer keeps trending up. The Canadian men's team is now bound for the under-20 edition of the World Cup for the first time since 2007. They'll face Mexico in a semi on Friday night. Sports at 15 and 45 past every hour, anytime at sportsnet.ca.
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0: 680 News Time, 11:48. A woman has life-threatening injuries, and the hunt is on for a driver after a hit-and-run in Brampton early this morning. The OPP say it happened on the 410 northbound ramp to Steeles around 12:30 in the morning. They believe it was a Jeep Cherokee that struck the pedestrian.
7: There would be damage to the undercarriage, possibly the front end of that vehicle as well. If you know of this vehicle, if you were the driver of this vehicle, we are asking anyone with information to contact the Mississauga OPP.
0: The female pedestrian was rushed to hospital with critical injuries. The off-ramp was closed for several hours for the police investigation. It reopened around 4 this morning. There are growing concerns about food safety in the United States as a nationwide salmonella outbreak expands. ABC's Sophie Flay reports.
8: The CDC says a salmonella outbreak linked to jalapenos distributed to restaurant chains including Chipotle and Qdoba is growing. Officials now say 345 people have gotten sick in 27 states and dozens of people have been hospitalized. The peppers were grown in Mexico and both restaurant chains have now removed them from their menus.
0: Oh, this comes as a parasitic stomach virus outbreak linked to lettuce has grown to the largest on record and killed 2 people so far. Coming up in 60 seconds, traffic and weather. 680 News Time, 11:50.
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4: Some issues going on, like some construction that's planned to be in place. I haven't seen a couple of those spots, but there are some that have been in place since this morning. This report brought to you by Shoppers Drug Mart. So southbound 400, south of line 5, right lane blocked for this construction that's been here since before 6 this morning. Delays from Highway 88 still. Eastbound Highway 9 ramp to the south 400 shut down for maintenance as well. That's fairly recent. Just before 10, they closed that one. Westbound 401 through Bennett. So they were doing maintenance out this way yesterday. I did spot a delay associated with that, but none this morning. I will see what the afternoon brings. So Bennett left lane is apparently another construction zone on the West 401. It does slow approaching the 412 to Salem. It's slow approaching Victoria Park to Avenue Road, alternating express collectors. And inside of here, another construction zone apparently in the express through Leslie. We haven't been able to spot that one yet, but also the left lane's blocked. Or will be blocked whenever they do set it up. Westbound 401 slow approaching the 400 to Dixon and out through Highway 25. Delays on the East 401 past Dixie to the 400 Express Collectors and east of Westney to approaching the 412. Got a crash here still on the Toronto-bound QEW approaching the Burlington Skyway. It's two left lanes blocked now, so that's half the Skyway taken up for this emergency response. So you've got a delay on the Toronto-bound QEW from approaching Nikola Tesla to approaching the Skyway. And then because of this crash, everyone's stuck in behind there. It's not really slow until east of Aaron Mills to Dixie. Westbound delays anywhere from Ford Drive to Brandt. You get a nice long break. Tiny bit of a delay as you come up to meet the crash on the Toronto-bound Skyway. So you're on the downside at that point. 40 rebound, a little bit of a delay. People slowing to take a look. And then it gets really slow again from approaching Red Hill Valley Parkway to approaching Fruitland. 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
5: 29 is the guaranteed high today. It will feel more like 37 this afternoon, so hot and sticky with a breezy wind out of the southwest. By the lunch hour, the chance of showers and thunderstorms here in the GTA, and we'll carry that risk on and off throughout the day and night, and again for Friday. Friday showers and the risk of thunderstorms with highs near 26, 27. Still muggy, though. And then Saturday, scattered shower activity. Not the best way to start the weekend, but we have sunny seasonal conditions expected Sunday. The guaranteed high for today, 29.
6: We've got a mix of sun and cloud downtown, 25 degrees, a humidex of 31, 680 News Time, 11:54.
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3: Well, in

0: temps. And another heat wave is hitting Europe. Italy placed all of its major cities under the highest heat alert today as the blistering temperatures fire up. The heat has set a national temperature record in Austria, fueled wildfires in France, and disrupted energy and transport systems across the continent. The extreme weather has pushed temperatures above 40 degrees Celsius in some countries, prompting health warnings for millions of people. 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
0: Now, the dynamic market minute. The TSX is currently down 74 points to 36,072. In New York, the Dow Jones is down 338 points. The S&P 500 down 11, and the NASDAQ is down 8 points. Crude oil, that is up $1.68 right now, trading at $76.90. And the Canadian dollar, that is down 0.12 cents to 71.30 cents U.S. Prime Minister Mark Carney is not ruling out ever allowing jets to land at Toronto's Island Airport. The Liberal government last month rejected Premier Doug Ford's vision of expanding Billy Bishop Airport. A public consultation showed overwhelming opposition to the idea of allowing jets to land at the island facility. Carney says the public consultation results were clear, but adds that, quote, forever is a long time. That's your Market Minute on 680 News Radio.
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0: In Orangeville, it's partly cloudy, 21 degrees. Niagara Falls, sunny and 27. Downtown Toronto, partly cloudy, 25. 680 News Time, 12 noon.
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0: Good afternoon. This is Thursday, August 6th. I'm Irene Preklett. And I'm Sarah Parrott. Here's what's making news this hour.
10: Two teenagers have been arrested and are accused of opening fire on the U.S. consulate. Police linking the shooting to guns for hire networks targeting boys and young men.
11: A man has died in a police-involved shooting in Mississauga. The SIU says it involved plainclothes Toronto police officers, one of which was struck by a vehicle.
12: What does a leading academic think of the premier's U.S. alcohol ban?
13: I don't agree.
12: Why the economic prof doesn't believe it's working and how the Ford government's still defending it.
14: It's a quick pit stop for the Jays against the Cubs down in Chicago, while the Argos get set for their home opener technically against the Stampeders. Sports at 15.

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2: This report is brought to you by Frank Leo. Crash cleanup still here on the Toronto Van QEW, climbing up the Burlington Skyway. The left two lanes are blocked off, and that's caused a delay from Nikola Tesla thereabouts all the way up to where this collision is. You do have a delay westbound, Fort Erie bound as well, as you meet this collision distraction on the opposite direction. And then it's slow on the eastbound QEW, east of Aaron Mills to Dixie. The Gardner slows east of Humber Bridge to east of Jameson. All the ramps into the core, downtown core, are looking okay. It's just Humber Bridge to east of Jameson. You got a delay on the DVP approaching Eglinton up to York Mills, and southbound delays approaching Shepherd to south of Lawrence. West Gardner is nice and empty. QEW westbound is slow, 427 to Dixie and 4 drive to Brant. And as well as that visual distraction near the Burlington Skyway on the downside for you, you get slow. Red Hill Valley Parkway to approaching Fruitland. Southbound 400, slow from 88 to south of Line 5. Construction still happening. The right lane's blocked there. Busy Shepherd to the 401. Westbound 401 slows, 412 to Salem, Warden to Bayview, 400 to Dixon, through Highway 25 and through Guelph Line as well. Eastbound 401 is starting to drag through here, Ontario, and the collectors again. And then east of Dixie to the 400 Express collectors, and east of Westney to approaching the 412. 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With the forecast, here's Jesse Upel.
3: It's a warm and muggy afternoon. Our guaranteed high is 29 degrees, and skies are becoming mostly cloudy as we move through the rest of the day. We're also watching radar for that risk of a few pop-up showers and thunderstorms. A better chance of seeing that wet weather mid to late afternoon, and it will taper off as we get later into the evening. But Humidex values are going to be soaring into the mid to upper 30s today. Warm tonight with a low near 21 and that risk of some patchy fog. Right now, Pearson, it's mostly cloudy and 27 degrees. Your guaranteed high is 29.
0: 680 News Time, 12:03. We've got breaking news from Toronto Police. Just over a week after the U.S. consulate in Toronto was shot at, police have announced arrests in the case. Investigators say the two teen suspects are not strangers to police, and the circumstances of the shooting paint a disturbing picture of guns for hire. 680's Sophia Vavaroutsos is at police headquarters and joins us live with the latest. Sophia.
4: Sarah, police are linking these two teenage suspects to a guns-for-hire network operating in this city. Investigators say the 19-year-old and 15-year-old boy were both out on release orders at the time of the shooting. The two allegedly pulled up in front of the consulate in a stolen vehicle last week and opened fire. One bullet hit the building. They're also accused of setting a car on fire in Caledon days earlier while allegedly driving another stolen vehicle. While some at City Hall have suggested that the consulate shooting could be connected to shootings targeting Jewish bakeries. In an update today, investigators say they're still looking into that.
5: It is the same modus operandi, I will say that. But what I can say is we haven't found a connection to lay a charge at this point. We are working with our counterterrorism security unit to determine if there are linkages between the two incidents.
4: Police would not confirm how much the Guns for Hire networks offer those they recruit, how the shooters are recruited, or how many networks are operating in the city. It's also unclear if these networks are headed from within Canada or elsewhere. Reporting live outside police headquarters, Sophia Vavaroutsos, 680 News Radio.
0: To another case involving guns. This one, a police-involved shooting in Mississauga with a Toronto police officer fatally shooting a suspect in a stolen car. 680's Momin Qureshi is at the scene near Dundas and Winston Churchill and joins us live with more details. Momin.
6: Irene, it happened shortly after midnight when the SIU says a group of unmarked Toronto police vehicles were following a white Mercedes that was reported stolen yesterday. They came down into this neighborhood onto Delphi Court where they cornered the vehicle, and that's when everything transpired. Police say one of the officers, the plainclothes Toronto police officers, was struck by the vehicle. That's when another officer opened fire and shot at the driver in the vehicle, who later was pronounced dead here on the scene. We had a chance to talk to a witness who saw it transpire.
7: I heard a loud yell, "Get off of me," and then the huge crash. Then I ran outside where I saw one officer working on an individual, giving him CPR, and I ran up to the scene, you know. But it was a really, like, shocking thing. Like, it just blew me away at this time in the morning.
6: There were four people in the vehicle at the time. The other three have been arrested and taken into custody by Toronto police. Anytime there is an interaction between police and the public where somebody is killed,

0: killed or seriously injured, the Special Investigations Unit takes over. Reporting live in Mississauga, I'm Omen Qureshi.
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3: On the highways, there's construction on the southbound 400, south of Line 5, taking up the right lane. On city streets, Young is closed through College, and westbound Carlton and College closed through Young for construction. And construction is due to set up on University north of Front. It'll be down to a single lane each way. Rain is expected later in the afternoon, and a chance of thunderstorms, so that will slow down the drive. In town, country star Chris Stapleton is at Rogers Stadium at 6. Rock bands Avenged Sevenfold and Good Charlotte are at RBC Amphitheater for 6. And the Argos are back at BMO Field at 7:30 to face off against the Calgary Stampeders. Considering these factors, we're rating the afternoon drive a level 3 out of 4, high on the 680 commuter calculator. Reporting from the 680 Traffic Center, I'm Jordan Kerr.
2: Of course, things can change in an instant, so be sure to stay tuned to traffic and weather together every 10 minutes on the ones throughout the afternoon drive.
4: There are many Canadians that make a point of avoiding buying American products if they can. When it comes to American booze in Ontario, there's no choice. One professor thinks the American booze ban is a waste of time. 680's Queen's Park reporter Richard Southern joins us live with more. Richard.
5: Yeah, Irene, he believes that the Ford government prohibiting the sale of U.S. alcohol at the LCBO is not having the desired effect. Joseph Steinberg is a professor of economics at the University of Toronto.
6: It has not been effective. We've had this ban in place for almost a year and a half at this point. We have yet to see any kind of action from the Trump administration in terms of the kind of tariff relief that the premier is looking for. This is an illogical policy that is ultimately costing Canadians. It is costing Canadian consumers who prefer to buy these products and now can't. And now on August 19th, it is likely to cost Canadian producers and Canadian workers who are going to get hit by these additional tariffs.
5: But Finance Minister Beth Atholvey tells me the government isn't budging.
7: Come to the table. Let's get a trade deal done and we'll talk about the alcohol.
5: Minister, it's costing you $8 million to store the U.S. alcohol you already have. Why not sell it? Give the money to charity.
7: Well, we've always looked at a range of options, but right now we're steadfast that this is the approach that we've taken.
5: Quebec and BC also have U.S. alcohol bans in place. Richard Southern, 680 News Radio.
2: The Blue Jays have an odd one-game stop in Chicago this afternoon as they continue to chase for a wild card spot.
8: After taking 2 of 3 against the Astros, the Jays are in Chi-Town for the Cubs today, making up for a rained-out game back in June. Don't expect to see Kevin Gausman here, though. Seems he'll make his Cubs debut tomorrow. Toronto's coming in just 3 games back of a wild card spot right now, but it's messy with 5 other teams ahead of them. Jake Mintz from Yahoo Sports on the Fan Morning Show.
9: The Orioles are like, hey, we're a half game out, aren't we? And the Tigers fans are like, we're 1.5 out, aren't we? And you freakos are like, oh, we're 3 out? Yeah, I mean, the American League is really a mess. I think the Rays have a really high floor, and I think if the Yankees get all their guys back, they're pretty good. I would be surprised if a team outside the AL East won the American League.
8: Toronto does have some momentum, though, on 3 straight series wins for the first time since late April. Dylan Cease has the assignment for this one. Starts at 2:20 on Sportsnet. I'm Burjash Dave.
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2: This report is brought to you by Don Valley North Toyota. The crash on the Toronto-bound QEW approaching the Burlington Skyway, just crawling up the bridge, has been cleared. Those lanes are reopened now. Delays from Nikola Tesla. That delay that was Fort Erie bound, meeting the eastbound visual distraction, has completely vanished. However, it's still busy on the Fort Erie bound QEW as well, from 427 to Dixie, Ford Drive to Brant, and then from Red Hill Valley Parkway to approaching Fruitland, and that's just regular volume filling in this direction. Also slow eastbound east of Arrow Mills to Dixie. Eastbound Gardner busy east of Humber Bridge to east of Jameson. Now westbound Gardner, west of Kipling in the collectors, just before the express collectors meet up again, we have a crash. Now they say it's still here in a shoulder, but it was causing a delay. It may have been in a live lane, moved into a shoulder. I don't see it here anymore. It might be cleared away. Things are improving, but just watch out for that. Again, West Gardner, west of Kipling, collision was in the collectors. Southbound 400, real slow, approaching 88 to south of Line 5. Construction still happening. They put it in before 6 this morning, and it's stayed there ever since. Eastbound 9 ramp to the south 400, shut down for maintenance. And then busy Shepherd to the 401. Westbound 401 slow, 412 to Salem, Warden to Bayview, 400 to Dixon. Eastbound slow, east of Dixie to the 400 express collectors. And then east of Westney to approaching the 412. 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With the forecast, Jesse Upel.
3: It's a hot and humid one, and that will stick around right through at least the early part of the weekend. Through this afternoon, guaranteed high 29, feeling more like the upper 30s, though, once you factor in that humidity. And we have that risk of some pop-up showers and thunderstorms that will begin mid to late afternoon and continue into part of the evening, at least the early evening hours, before tapering off. 21 for the low. That's very warm tonight with some patchy fog possible. And then tomorrow, mostly cloudy. A few more showers and thunderstorms are possible. 27 feeling more like 34. Right now at Pearson, it's 27, feels like 34. Your guaranteed high is 29.
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4: Now time for the market update. It is now a sea of red on both Bay and Wall Street. The TSX is down 58 points, the Dow plunging 370, the S&P 500 lower by 15, while the NASDAQ has dropped 8. Crude futures going the other way, up $2.66 to $77.86 a barrel. The loonie valued at 71.3 cents U.S. This is 680 News Radio, Toronto.
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4: It is 25 degrees. Looks like we now have more clouds than sun downtown. Good afternoon. I'm Irene Preklett.
1: And I'm Sarah Parrott. Here are the top stories this hour.
4: About an hour ago, Toronto police had an update on the shooting at the U.S. consulate last week. Shots were fired at the building on July 27th. Toronto Police Chief Myron Demkew announcing 2 arrests in the case. The suspects, 19 and 15 years old, both were out on bail at the time. Investigators say this appears to be a guns-for-hire case. And a Toronto police-involved shooting in Mississauga has left one person dead, with the SIU now taking over the investigation. It happened in the Dundas

0: and Winston Churchill area. The SIU says shortly after midnight, Toronto police located a Mercedes that had been stolen from Toronto. There was an interaction and one officer fired their weapon at the vehicle, hitting the man behind the wheel of the stolen car. Now time for sports from Sportsnet 590, The Fan, for Josh Dave.
1: Irene, the Blue Jays are turning to Dylan Cease this afternoon as they look for a much-needed win in Chicago against the Cubs. It's the rescheduled game from a rainout back in June as the Jays remain three games out of a playoff spot right now. Five teams, though, ahead of them for it, so they'll need to be at their very best to finish off this road trip in Chi-Town and then in Philadelphia. Won't get to see Kevin Gausman on the other side today, though. He's expected to start for the Cubs tomorrow. You can catch it today starting at 2:20 on Sportsnet. Others to watch as well: Red Sox, White Sox at 7 on Sportsnet Plus. CFL, the Argos are back to BMO Field tonight for their much-delayed home opener because of the World Cup this summer. Toronto's just a game back of 500 right now, looking to retain second in the East against the Stampeders. They'll kick off at 7:30. Another fun day at the National Bank Open today. Lots to watch with women's doubles right over at Sobeys Stadium at York University. Both Layla Annie Fernandez and Alex Ayala of the Philippines in action again. Layla's with her sister. Alex, meanwhile, teaming up with Venus Williams. NHL notes the Penguins extending Ville Koivunen and today on an eight-year deal at $32 million. The 23-year-old from Finland split last season between Pittsburgh and in the AHL. WNBA, the Tempo, are eyeing a chance to end their seven-game losing streak down in Portland. They'll tip off against the Fire at 10. And some NFL with the preseason virtually here. The Colts are reportedly extending running back Jonathan Taylor. It's for 2 years at $44 million. Sports at 15 and 45 past every hour or anytime at sportsnet.ca.
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0: And your need to know at noontime is 12:19. Toronto police say they've made at least one arrest in connection with the shooting at the Salsa on St. Clair Street Festival last month. Two men were killed, several others hurt following an exchange of gunfire. Chief Myron Demkew says they will release more information tomorrow.
6: I can tell you that late yesterday evening I've been advised there have been arrests made in that investigation. And we'll be here tomorrow with a press conference to provide details, but we have apprehended the persons responsible for that incident.
0: The future of Salsa on St. Clair now up in the air after the main sponsor raised concerns about safety. And provincial police say they're looking for a driver after a hit-and-run in Brampton left a woman with life-threatening injuries. It happened on the 410 ramp to Steeles around 12:30 this morning. OPP Sergeant Carrie Schmidt says the female pedestrian was critically injured when she was struck by what's believed to be a Jeep Cherokee.
7: We need your assistance. We are in the process of identifying this female and making next of kin notifications at this time while she remains in the care of physicians at a trauma center.
0: Investigators say there will likely be damage to the front end of the vehicle involved in the crash. Coming up, traffic and weather together.
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3: 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The crash on the Burlington Skyway is all gone, so that's a big improvement here. It starts to slow around Fruitland to approaching Centennial Parkway, and then it gets slow approaching the Burlington Skyway to Fairview. Then the rest is in pretty good shape until approaching Mississauga Road to Dixie. And then eastbound Gardner busy, Humber Bridge to east of Jamison. DVP North is busy approaching Eglinton up to York Mills. Busier than southbound, I'd say now. And southbound is slow approaching Shepherd to south of Lawrence, pretty typical. West Gardner is just a bit slow west of Kipling. We had reports of a crash here in the collectors, and it definitely was there, but I don't see it anymore. And volumes getting back up to speed. Slow on the westbound QEW, 427 to Dixie, 4 Drive to Brant. And then it's slow from approaching Red Hill Valley Parkway to approaching Fruitland on the 40 Erie bound direction. I've got a delay or two as well on the 400. That construction is still there. Also slow Bayview to Dunlop, approaching 88 to south of Line 5 with that maintenance that's happening in the right lane. Struggling with debt? 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With the forecast, Jesse Upel.
4: Very humid conditions for today, tomorrow, and even part of the weekend, feeling more like the mid to upper 30s. Today, guaranteed high 29 degrees. We're watching for that potential of a few isolated showers and thunderstorms rolling in through the afternoon and early evening hours. And then we're warm and muggy tonight, some patchy fog, a low near 21 degrees. Tomorrow, have the umbrella handy. Similar conditions. We'll have that risk of a few passing showers or storms. 27 feels like 34, and it's still warm and muggy for Saturday. 28 for the high, a few showers are possible. Definitely not a washout, though. It looks to be drier for Sunday with sunshine and a high near 28. Right now, Pearson, it's mostly cloudy and 27. Your guaranteed high is 29.
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1: The Ford government is considering the idea of reopening an old Ontario jail. The Ministry of the Solicitor General says the province is exploring the reopening of the Brantford facility. They say this could add up to 125 beds to the correctional system. The jail was built in the 1850s. It was closed in 2017 due to increased maintenance costs. Overseas, an investigation has been launched after a security threat at one of the largest airports in Europe. German authorities have confirmed a drone carrying an explosive device was discovered on the apron near a Ukrainian plane. ABC's Tom Soufi Burridge has more.
11: Leipzig Airport is a critical cargo hub in eastern Germany, used by the US and its NATO allies to move military equipment into Ukraine. American officials say the airport has already been the target of multiple suspected Russian sabotage operations, with at least 18 drone incidents disrupting air traffic there since January.
1: So far, Russia has not commented. Coming up in 60 seconds, your market minute, which includes a losing session on both Bay and Wall Streets. 680 News Time, 12:25.
12: 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While others add to the noise, Magic

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4: 680 News Time, 12:26. That is time for the Dynamic Market Minute. The losses are starting to pile up for the TSX. We're now in triple digits, down 117 points to 36,028. The Dow Jones lower by 366 points. The S&P 500 dropping 17, while the NASDAQ is lower by 30. Crude futures going the other way, up $2.61 to $77.98 a barrel. The Canadian dollar is coming in at 71.3 cents U.S. The Greater Toronto Area's housing market cooled in July after a run of four straight months with year-over-year gains. The region saw almost 6,000 homes change hands last month. That's down 0.9% from July 2025. However, sales rose 3.2% from June. The Toronto Regional Real Estate Board says the average selling price decreased 4.5% year over year to just over $1 million. The number of new listings was down 17.8% from last year. France is following Germany's lead by banning unsolicited telemarketing calls starting next week after years of complaints from the public. The new law goes into effect next week and aims to protect consumers from intrusive calls and fraud. Previously, people had to opt out of telemarketing calls, as in the United States and Britain. But now companies making illegal calls will face hefty fines. Exceptions include calls to existing customers or those who have given rather explicit consent. To recap, the TSX is down 114 points, the Dow dropping 359. Crude futures are up $2.76 to $77.98 a barrel. 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
9: Now, 680 News Radio. 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
4: Another gun-for-hire case in Toronto, as police announced two teenagers have been arrested and charged in connection to the latest shooting at the U.S. consulate. Investigators also say they're using every resource available and are working with the RCMP to uncover this criminal network recruiting young people. 680 Sophia Vavaroutsos is at police headquarters and joins us live with more details. Sophia.
10: Irene, it's a 19-year-old and a 15-year-old boy arrested in this shooting. Police say they allegedly pulled up in front of the consulate in a stolen vehicle and fired a shot which did hit the building. They're also accused of setting fire to a car in Caledon days earlier while allegedly driving another stolen vehicle. Police Chief Myron Demkew says the shooting is linked to a guns for hire network.
11: The modus operandi in this investigation is consistent with what we saw in the previous U.S. consulate shooting. We believe that these

0: Two individuals were offered payment to carry out this attack through encrypted messaging apps.
1: Both suspects were out on release orders at the time of the shooting. Officers say they're investigating whether it and the network could be connected to shootings targeting two Jewish bakeries in this city. There's no word on whether the network is domestic or led by people outside this country. Reporting live outside police headquarters, Sophia Vavarutsos, 680 News Radio.
2: 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Traffic and weather together on the ones. Good afternoon, Carrie Prunskis.
3: Hello, good afternoon, Sarah and Irene. This traffic report is brought to you by 407 ETR. Construction on the southbound 400, just south of 5th Line. The right lane is closed, so you have a slow drive here on the southbound 400. Gets jammed up just as you're coming up to Highway 88. And it's busy all the way to about Canal Road. And then after that, it's in much better shape until you get into the city. A bit of a delay from Shepherd to the 401. And that problem on the eastbound Highway 9 ramp to southbound 400 has cleared. It was some maintenance, but it's all done now. Eastbound on the 401, it's a busy drive from Dixie to the 400, both express and collectors. And then if you're traveling into the Durham region, it's slow from Westney to east of Salem. Seeing some volume delays on the westbound 401 in Durham from just west of Brock Street to Salem. And then it's busy through the city as you approach Leslie to Bayview and the express, delays to Avenue and the collectors, and a slow go around the 400 express and collectors to Dixon. And then it gets busy through Highway 25. Southbound on the 404 DVP, that's a slow drive from about Finch to south of Lawrence. For now, the westbound Gardner is in good shape. Westbound QEW, a bit busy in sections from the Ford plant on and off to Brandt. And there was a problem on the Toronto-bound QEW near the Burlington Skyway that recently cleared. So you're still going through delays anywhere from Fruitland on and off to about Fairview. And then it's a slow go through Mississauga from Mississauga Road to Dixie. Eastbound Gardner seeing a delay from the Humber Bridge to east of Jamison. And it's busy up the northbound DVP from just north of Don Mills up to York Mills. 407 ETR driving offers help you beat the traffic while saving big. Create a My Account. Visit 407ETR.com for details. And with the forecast, here's meteorologist Jesse Uppel.
4: Well, the guaranteed high is 29, but it's going to be feeling more like the mid to upper 30s. Once you factor in that humidity, the mugginess will stick around right through part of the weekend. So it's not really going anywhere anytime soon. We're also watching for scattered showers and that risk of thunderstorms through this afternoon and early evening. And then we're warm and muggy tonight with some patchy fog, a low near 21. Right now, Pearson, it's 27 with a humidex of 34. Your guaranteed high is 29.
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3: Well, the province's police watchdog continues to investigate a fatal shooting in Mississauga involving Toronto police. The SIU says the incident happened after officers were pursuing a stolen vehicle. 680's Momin Qureshi is at the scene and joins us live with more details. Momin.
5: Sarah, it was around 12:30 this morning when the Special Investigations Unit says a group of unmarked Toronto police vehicles spotted a white Mercedes that was reported stolen yesterday and followed it all the way here to Delphi Court. And that's when the incident took place.
6: There was an interaction, and three unmarked vehicles from the police were involved in a collision with the Mercedes. Inside of the Mercedes, there were four occupants. Following that, one officer discharged a firearm into the vehicle, and the driver was struck. The driver succumbed to his injuries and was pronounced deceased at the scene.
5: SIU says there was three other people in that vehicle. They've all been arrested and taken into police custody. Now, at this point, they have not identified the victim, saying they're working on a...

0: huge crash. Then I ran outside where I saw one officer working on an individual, giving him CPR, and I ran up to the scene, you know. But it was a really, like, shocking thing. Like, it just blew me away at this time in the morning.
1: That is a sentiment that's shared by many, many neighbors in this area. This is a typical quiet residential neighborhood in Mississauga. So a lot of residents here are very shaken up. Reporting live, I'm Omen Qureshi.
2: As Ontario continues to warehouse millions of dollars worth of American alcohol, some are wondering if the tactic could actually be hurting trade talks with the U.S. 680's Queen's Park reporter Richard Southern joins us live with more. Richard.
3: Yeah, a leading academic, Irene, says he believes the Ford government's U.S. alcohol ban at the LCBO simply is not working. Joseph Steinberg is a professor of economics at the University of Toronto.
4: Now, my evaluation is that this alcohol embargo has hindered our negotiation efforts, not helped them. We'd be further ahead, we'd be closer to a deal if this ban had never gone into force. Mexico has not engaged in any kind of retaliatory practices. They are much further ahead than we are in negotiating a deal with the United States.
3: The Ford government, though, continues to defend it. I asked just yesterday Finance Minister Peter Bethenthalvy about the alcohol ban.
5: Come to the table, let's get a trade deal done, and we'll talk about the alcohol. Make no mistake, our resolve is firm that any sort of move on alcohol is paired with landing a deal with the United States.
3: Pretty hard line there. It is costing Ontario taxpayers $8 million just to warehouse the alcohol from the states that we currently have. Reporting live, Richard Southern, 680 News Radio.
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2: It is time to find out how the afternoon drive is looking for today. Kyle Hawking is at the 680 News Radio Traffic Center, adding up all the potential problems. Good afternoon, Kyle.
7: Well, good afternoon, Sarah. On the highways, we have maintenance here and there, including on the southbound 400 south of Line 5 in the right lane. Also saw a rolling crew on the southbound 412 heading south of Taunton. On city streets, Yonge is closed through College. Westbound Carleton and College also closed through Yonge. It's all for construction, and construction's due to start at University in front today. It'll be down to a single lane just north of the intersection. Rain expected later this afternoon, a chance of thunderstorms too, which could slow the drive. And we've got a couple of events in town. Country star Chris Stapleton at Rogers Stadium at 6. Rock bands Avenged Sevenfold and Good Charlotte at RBC Amphitheater at 6. And the Argos back at BMO Field at 7:30 to face off against Calgary. So considering these factors, rating the afternoon drive a level 3 out of 4 or high on the 680 commuter calculator. Reporting live from the 680 Traffic Center, I'm Kyle Hawking.
2: Of course, things can change in an instant, so be sure to stay tuned to traffic and weather together every 10 minutes on the ones throughout the afternoon drive. The OPP are looking for the driver of a Jeep Cherokee wanted in connection with a hit and run in Brampton this morning. Sergeant Kerry Schmidt says it happened on the northbound 410 ramp to Steeles around 12:30.
8: The collision took place on the live lanes. The female pedestrian was taken to a trauma center where she remains with critical injuries. The investigation is ongoing. There was vehicle debris and parts located at the scene, and we do believe that it was possibly a Jeep Cherokee motor vehicle that struck this pedestrian.
2: Police say the vehicle likely has front-end damage. Any witnesses are asked to contact police. The Blue Jays are continuing their road trip in Chicago this afternoon with a matinee game against the Cubs, but not Kevin Gausman. 680's Rajesh Dave has more.
9: We won't get to see the former Blue Jays ace just yet. He's expected to start for Chicago tomorrow. The team, meanwhile, is on three straight series wins as they visit the Windy City to make up for a rained-out game earlier this summer. Toronto's three games back of a wild-card spot right now, but five teams remain between them for it. Jake Mintz from Yahoo Sports on the Fan Morning Show, though, says the Jays are consistently improving over the years and that this year is the exception for Toronto, not last year.
10: I would say the Jays certainly view 2026 as a blip, whereas there are people in the industry that view 2025 as the blip.
9: Dylan Cease has the ball for this one. You can catch it on Sportsnet at 2:20. I'm Virgesh Dave.
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4: 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Traffic and weather together on the ones. Here's Carrie Prunskis.
5: This report is brought to you by Ontario One Call. A new problem on the eastbound 401. It's east of Highway 25. The ramp lane is partially blocked. A stalled transport truck here. Don't think there's any heavy tow on scene just yet. And delays aren't too bad, but just watch out as you're coming up to this on the eastbound 401. Again, it's just east of Highway 25. After that, you have delays from Dixie to the 400, both express and collectors. Once you get east of the 400, it looks a lot better, at least through the remainder of the city, but getting into Durham, it's a slow go from Westney to east of Salem. And busy on the westbound 401 from Brock Street to Salem. Then it's slow from the 404 to west of Yonge, alternately express and collectors, and filling in from Keel, again alternating express and collectors to about Dixon. Just minor volume in Milton as you head past Highway 25. Southbound on the 400, south of Line 5. There's construction in the right lane, so we have a heavy backup here. Southbound 400, very busy from approaching Highway 88 down to about Canal Road. And then if you're heading into the city on the southbound 400, gets busy from Shepherd to the 401 ramps. A slow drive on the southbound 404 DVP from Finch to south of Lawrence. Your drive on the westbound Gardner looks great. Westbound QEW moving very well through Mississauga. But then it's busy from the Ford plant on and off to Brandt. And Fort Erie bound on the QEW. That's a busy drive from Nikola Tesla to approaching Fruitland. Toronto bound QEW, a delay from Fruitland to approaching Centennial Parkway. Just a brief improvement. Then it's slow from approaching Eastport to Fairview. And after that, you have a slow go from Mississauga Road to Dixie. Eastbound Gardner is heavy from approaching the Humber Bridge to east of Jameson. And it's slow up the northbound Don Valley Parkway from north of Don Mills to York Mills. Avoid risky digs and stay safe. 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And with the forecast, here's Jesse Upol.
6: Well, we're closely watching radar this afternoon for the potential of some isolated showers and thunderstorms. Right now, that wet weather is well to our west, out towards London, Ontario. A better threat for that wet weather here in the GTA comes a little bit later this afternoon. In the meantime, 29 for the guaranteed high feels more like the mid to upper 30s. A very muggy through the overnight, 21 for the low with some patchy fog. And then tomorrow, once again, the risk of some pop-up showers and storms, 27, feeling more like 34. Right now, Pearson, it's cloudy and 27. Your guaranteed high is 29.
4: 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And now time for your market update. The TSX currently down 153 points to 35,993. The Dow Jones is down 367 points. The S&P 500 down 19. The NASDAQ is down 55 points. Crude oil, that is up $2.57, trading at $77.74 per barrel. Canadian dollar, that's down 0.08 cents to 71.30 cents U.S. This is 680 News Radio.
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2: We have a partly cloudy sky in downtown Toronto. 26 degrees, feels like 33. Good afternoon. I'm Sarah Parrott.
3: And I'm Irene Preklett. Here are the top stories this hour.
2: Another case of a gun for hire as Toronto police update the investigation on the latest U.S. consulate shooting. Two suspects, 15 and 18, have been arrested and charged in connection to last Monday's shooting at the building on University Avenue. The chief says they believe the teens were offered payment through encrypted messaging apps to carry out the shooting. The SIU is on the case after a Toronto police investigation in Mississauga turned deadly. The province's police watchdog says the officers were pursuing a stolen Mercedes when three unmarked cop cars got into a crash with the Mercedes. Police say the driver was then shot and he died, while three other suspects in the Mercedes were arrested. Now time for sports. Here's Brijesh Dave.
4: All right, Sarah, it's a one-off for the Blue Jays this afternoon as they venture down to Chicago to play the Cubs. It's the rescheduled game from a rainout earlier this summer. No Kevin Gausman, though. We'll get to see him in a Cubs jersey possibly tomorrow, though not against Toronto. The Jays are still in the wild card hunt, three games back right now, and no Vladdy Guerrero Jr. in the starting lineup again after missing yesterday as well. He's dealing with hamstring tightness. They're going with Dylan Cease to start. Goes at 220 on Sportsnet. After all the excitement of the World Cup, the Argos finally have their home opener tonight in week 10 of the CFL season. They've got the Stampeders in town at 7:30, and over at the National Bank Open, lots more coming up in doubles play, including Layla Annie Fernandez and Alex Ayala, both in their various partners. Layla's got her sister Alex teaming up with Venus Williams. Sports at 15 and 45 past every hour, anytime at sportsnet.ca.
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1: It's Interesting Stories of the Day with Richard Southern.
7: Good afternoon. Happy Friday, Junior. Got some interesting news, some surprising news about our city's most prominent feature to share with you. The CN Tower is about to drop off the list of the world's 10 tallest structures. Can you believe this? The CN Tower held the rank as the tallest freestanding structure in the world for 32 years, from when it was topped off in 1975 until 2007, when it was overtaken by the Burj Khalifa building in Dubai. Since 07, though, buildings and structures have gotten way taller, and the CN Tower is now number 10 on the list of the world's tallest freestanding structures, but it's about to drop to number 11. And that's because in Saudi Arabia's capital of Jeddah, the Jeddah Tower, as it's called, is about to become the world's tallest building. It's currently under construction. It's going to be, when it's done, 1 kilometer high. It's going to be twice the size of the CN Tower. Right now, it just reached the 108th floor. It's going to take another couple of years to finish that. But can you believe this guy? I still look at the CN Tower as, I mean, we got to give it some respect.
2: It
7: but
2: is.
7: Can you believe now it's dwarfed by all of these other buildings?
2: That's unbelievable, because every time I drive by it or just see it in the distance, it's like, oh, that thing's so cool. It seems like such a great monument, and it still is, but seeing this list, wow. Yeah.
8: Can we add another antenna to gain some height? Like, you know, like high heels.
2: Well,
8: let's, you know.
2: That is what they do to kind of, it's not just about the actual, you know, the actual building size. It's those add-ons. The Tokyo Skytree, which I went in last year, that's number 3 on the list. That's got quite the antenna. So, I don't know. Maybe we'll,
7: I like, we got to give Irene's idea to City Hall, maybe.
2: Right?
7: See if we can get
2: a little
7: new tower
2: petition or something.
7: Of that thing. Some interesting news out of Europe. Troubling news, quite frankly, guys. Europe's Danube River is...

0: seeing water levels plunge to new lows. Obviously, very bad all around, but there is an interesting consequence to it, and that's that underwater treasures are now revealing themselves as the waters recede. A lot of sunken World War II ships have reappeared, including a number of Nazi battleships, 20 of them, in fact, still equipped, some of them, with the Nazi Germany's Black Sea Fleet weapons, and they can be seen sticking out of the Danube. Woolly mammoth bones have also revealed themselves. The Danube's levels in Hungary's capital of Budapest dropping to just 4 inches on Monday. Not good, guys.
1: Oh, that's not good, but also really cool that all these treasures and mysteries are kind of being unearthed by the dropping levels. I mean, yeah, and you get the good with the bad. So, I don't know.
0: You look at the Las Vegas and the big dam there, and the water levels also near record lows at the Hoover Dam. So, not so hot, but hopefully things get better and we get some rain.
1: Well, it is hot because it's drying it up.
0: That is the problem.
1: All right. Thanks so much, Richie. Coming up, guys, in 60 seconds, traffic and weather.
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1: 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Traffic and weather together on the ones. Here's Carrie Prunskis.
6: This report is brought to you by Shoppers Drug Mart. Construction delays on the southbound 400. It is backed up from approaching Highway 88 to south of Fifth Line on your approach to Canal Road. That's where crews have the right lane closed for this road work. And they've been here since about 6 o'clock this morning. No word yet when they're going to wrap up. So consider an alternate route. Haven't heard any complaints from traffic spotters about southbound Highway 27 looks to be okay, but maybe you want to take that southbound 400 ramp to Highway 89 and then plan your alternate there, or just plan for extra time getting through this construction zone. Again, it's the right lane closed here approaching Canal Road. Eastbound on the 401 east of Highway 25, ramp lane is partially blocked. It's a stalled truck there. Not much of a delay in that spot. Does get busy from Dixie to the 400 Express and Collectors, and then it's slow from Westney to east of Salem. Busy drive westbound 401 from Brock Street to Salem, and then it's slow from the 404 to Bayview, mainly in the Express. Gets busy again west of the 400 Express and Collectors to Dixon, and then a slow go as you head past Highway 25. Heading into downtown on the eastbound Gardner, that's busy from the Humber Bridge onto the Spadina ramp, and traffic is slow up the northbound DVP from north of Don Mills to York Mills. Get 20 times the points Friday to Sunday at Shoppers Drug Mart. 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
7: It's hot and sticky today. Feels like 34 at Toronto Pearson. We're watching for that risk of isolated showers and storms this afternoon and early evening. Guaranteed high 29, and we're hovering right around 21 through the overnight. Tomorrow and Saturday, there is that risk of a few passing showers. Temperatures between 27 to 28, but again, fairly muggy, and then drying out for Sunday with a high also near 28 degrees. Right now, Pearson, it's 27. Your guaranteed high is 29.
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2: We are following some breaking news this afternoon. Toronto Police Chief Myron Demkew says officers have made arrests in a shooting.

0: that killed two people and sent thousands running for cover at the Salsa on St. Clair Street Festival. DemQ was asked about the investigation into the shooting during a news conference today.
1: I appreciate the opportunity given that Taste of Danforth is coming. I can tell you that late yesterday evening I've been advised there have been arrests made in that investigation, and we'll be here tomorrow with a press conference to provide details, but we have apprehended the persons responsible for that incident.
0: Gunfire erupted at the popular street party on June 11th. Police have said the shooting was a targeted event. In the U.S., a Republican-led Senate committee has voted to hold Dr. Anthony Fauci in contempt of Congress. Fauci now faces potential prosecution over his

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3: Now the Dynamic Market Minute. Right now, the TSX is down 155 points to 35,991. In New York, the Dow Jones is down 317. S&P 500 down 11 points. The NASDAQ is down 20. Crude oil, that's up $2.84, trading at $78.06 per barrel. And the Canadian dollar, that is down 0.05 of a cent to 71.30 cents U.S. Well, the Greater Toronto Area's housing market cooled in July after a run of four straight months with year-over-year gains. The region saw almost 6,000 homes change hands last month, down 0.9% from July 2025. However, sales rose 3.2% from June on a seasonally adjusted basis. The Toronto Regional Real Estate Board says the average selling price decreased 4.5% year-over-year to $1,003,956. The number of new listings was down 17.8% from last year. 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
9: Good afternoon. This is Thursday, August 6th. I'm Irene Preklett.
3: And I'm Sarah Parrott. Here's what's making news this hour.
10: Police have arrested the suspects in a fatal shooting at the Salsa on St. Clair Street Festival and say they'll be ramping up security ahead of another massive event this weekend.
9: Toronto police say they've arrested two suspects in connection with last week's shooting at the U.S. consulate, a 15-year-old and a 19-year-old. We have the details straight ahead.
11: The Special Investigations Unit is confirming one man has died as a result of a police-involved shooting in Mississauga. Another officer was struck by a vehicle. Details from the scene coming up.
12: A leading academic claims the premier's U.S. alcohol ban isn't working.
13: Has hindered our negotiation efforts, not helped them.
12: If the Ford government's planning on keeping it.
14: The Jays and Cubs for a quick one-game showdown in Chicago. No Kevin Gausman, though, for the other side. He's coming up tomorrow. Plus, the latest from the Argos, sports at 15.
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9: Time for Rogers Xfinity Internet. Traffic and weather together on the ones. Here's Carrie Prenskis.
15: This report is brought to you by Quest Trade. Some new problems on the highways. On the southbound 410 approaching Queen, the left lane is now blocked because of a stalled vehicle, so traffic is getting backed up around Williams Parkway. And there's a stalled vehicle on the northbound 400. It's

0: Approaching Langstaff in the Express, right lane closed there. So that is slowing traffic from Highway 7 in the Express. And a new problem on the westbound 401 on the ramp to Avenue Road. Right lane blocked there. That's another stalled vehicle. A busy drive on the westbound 401, first from Brock Street to Salem. Then it's slow from the 404 to Avenue, alternately Express and Collectors. Gets busy again around the 400, Express and Collectors to Dixon. And then slow through Milton from just west of James Snow Parkway to west of Highway 25. Eastbound 401, east of Highway 25, the ramp lane is partially blocked. And that's due to a stalled truck. No delay there, but it does get heavy from Dixie to the 400, both Express and Collectors. Busy in Ajax from Westney to east of Salem. And we're just getting word from MTO about a maintenance closure for the eastbound QEW. It's the northbound Trafalgar ramp to the eastbound QEW that's now getting closed for this maintenance. And it is busy through Mississauga as you approach Mississauga Road to Dixie. A slow go on the eastbound Gardner from the Humber Bridge to the Spadina ramp. And it's busy up the northbound DVP from north of Don Mills to York Mills. Construction on the southbound 400 approaching Canal Road. Right lane is closed. They've been here for a few hours now since 6 o'clock this morning. So southbound 400, it is very slow from approaching Highway 88 down to Canal Road and then busy from Shepherd to the 401 ramps. It's here, Flex Days. 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And with a look at the forecast, here's Jesse Uppel.
1: Well, showers and thunderstorms are popping up rather quickly. Just having a look at radar north and west of the GTA is wherever that wet weather is popping up. That will continue to really pop up and become more widespread as we move through the rest of this afternoon. It's very warm and muggy right now. It feels like 36 at Toronto Pearson. Mostly cloudy skies through the GTA this afternoon with some sunny breaks. But again, we're watching for some thunderstorm activity continuing into early evening. And then we're warm and muggy tonight with a low of 21. Right now, Pearson, it's 28 degrees. Your guaranteed high is 29.
2: 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We've got breaking news from Toronto Police announcing at least one arrest in connection with the shooting at the Salsa on St. Clair. Last month's shootout happened as the festival was packed with two people killed and almost half a dozen others hurt.
3: 680's Sophia Vavroutsos joins us live with more details. Sophia.
4: Sarah, Police Chief Myron Demkew confirming this morning they have arrested the suspects in this case.
5: Late yesterday evening, I've been advised there have been arrests made in that investigation. And we'll be here tomorrow with a press conference to provide details, but we have apprehended the persons responsible for that incident.
4: The shooting saw two men killed and five others injured, including innocent bystanders. Thousands ran for cover at the packed event. Officers have not provided any information on the suspects or what charges have been laid. They say they'll have another update tomorrow. They previously confirmed the shooting was targeted and that the two men killed were known to each other. The shooting has prompted security concerns about other big festivals, including the highly anticipated return of Taste of the Danforth this weekend. It's also leading to questions about the future of the Salsa on St. Clair event, which has lost major sponsors and is facing calls to relocate by next year's festival. I'm heading to the area to hear what residents think. Reporting live, Sophia Vavroutsos, 680 News Radio.
2: Meanwhile, Toronto police also announcing arrests in the latest shooting at the U.S. consulate. One of the suspects, just 15. 680's Phil Martino joins us live with that. Good afternoon, Phil.
6: Good afternoon, Irene. Good afternoon, Sarah. Toronto's top cop said last week after the shooting at the U.S. consulate on University that the pursuit of those responsible would be relentless.
5: And I'm pleased to say that through the hard work of our investigators, we had one suspect in custody this past Saturday. A second suspect was arrested yesterday. Today, both individuals are facing numerous criminal charges in connection with this investigation.
6: One of the two male suspects, a 15-year-old, is facing 17 charges. The second, 19-year-old Zen Abdin Sayed, is facing 15 charges.
5: While I will not comment on the criminal histories of the accused because the matter is now before the courts, this case does reflect a broader pattern that I've spoken of before. These are brazen offenses, and we need proper deterrence and justice reform.
6: Now, this latest shooting at the U.S. consulate happened despite a highly visible cruiser stationed outside that building. And this was the second shooting at the consulate this year. It was previously targeted by gunfire on March the 10th. I'm Phil Martino.
3: 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The man behind the wheel of a stolen car in Mississauga is

0: Dead after being shot by Toronto police. The SIU now on the case. 680's Moman Qureshi is at the scene near Dundas and Winston Churchill. He joins us live with more details. Moman.
1: Sarah, it happened around 12:30 this morning when the Special Investigations Unit says a group of unmarked Toronto police officers spotted a white Mercedes that had been reported stolen yesterday. That's when they followed it here to Mississauga, and that incident took place, including a police officer being struck by the vehicle, and then another police officer opening fire and shooting and killing the driver of the vehicle. This person lives right near where it all happened and saw it all go down.
2: My windows were open and I heard the loud yell, "Get off of me," and then the huge crash. And then when I ran outside to see, you know, what kind of damage had been done, I saw the officer performing CPR on the person that was, I guess, shot.
1: That driver was later pronounced dead on scene. The other three occupants of the vehicle were taken into custody and arrested by Toronto police. Anytime there is an incident that involves Toronto police where somebody is either hurt or killed, the SIU takes carriage of the investigation. Reporting live in Mississauga, Moman Qureshi, 680 News Radio.
0: A Toronto professor is questioning the effectiveness of the Ford government's ban on U.S. alcohol in the ongoing U.S. trade war. 680's Queens Park reporter Richard Southern joins us live with that. Richard.
3: Yeah, that Ford government U.S. alcohol ban at the LCBO, Irene, isn't working and doesn't make economic sense. So contends Joseph Steinberg. He's a professor of economics at U of T.
4: Premier likes to say that the LCBO is the world's single largest purchaser of alcohol, and that creates a lot of leverage. But I don't agree. Canada accounts for about one half of 1% of U.S. alcohol sales. It's quite simply a drop in the bucket.
3: Why should we be selling U.S. alcohol given what they've done on the trade front?
4: From an economic perspective, doing nothing is better than trying to fight back.
3: But the Ford government not budging. I asked the finance minister about the ban yesterday.
5: Come to the table. Let's get a trade deal done and we'll talk about the alcohol.
3: Quebec and BC also have bans on U.S. booze. Reporting live, Richard Southern, 680 News Radio.
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13: This report is brought to you by Jumbo Lobster Clubhouse. Northbound on the 400, approaching Langstaff in the Express, one of the center lanes is blocked because of a stalled vehicle. It's lane 3 from the left or the second lane from the right here. So a heavy backup northbound 400 from the 407 up to Langstaff in the Express. It's way better in the collectors for now, so get into the collectors. There. there at the 407 if it's safe to do so. Northbound on the Don Valley Parkway, a busy drive from just north of Don Mills up to York Mills, but looks good on the northbound 404. Westbound 401, that problem on the ramp to Avenue Road has cleared, but it's a busy drive through the city from the 404 to Avenue, alternately Express and Collectors, and then get

0: It's busy from the 400 Express and Collectors to Dixon. Also a delay in Milton, just west of James Snow Parkway to west of Highway 25. And there's a problem eastbound 401 east of Highway 25. Just watch out for this stalled transport truck partially in the ramp lane. Gets pretty busy after that from Dixie to the 400 Express and Collectors, and then slow from Westney to east of Salem. Eastbound on the QEW, there's a new problem approaching Dixie. Right lane is now blocked because of a stalled vehicle, so that's adding to your drive through Mississauga. Also, MTO says there's no access to the eastbound QEW from northbound Trafalgar. That ramp is closed for maintenance. Westbound QEW, it's a slow go from the Ford plant to Trafalgar, then busy third line to Brandt. Fort Erie bound seeing a delay from about Nikola Tesla to approaching Fruitland. Southbound on the 400, a couple of issues. Approaching Canal Road, the right lane is closed for construction. That's causing a heavy backup from approaching Highway 88. And now there's a new problem on the ramp to Rutherford. Left lane blocked with a stalled vehicle. And it gets busy from Shepherd onto the 401 ramps. Southbound 410, the problem approaching Queen has cleared. Take on Lobster Mountain. The 2-pound-plus tower of tender lobster at Jumbo Lobster Clubhouse and Fishman Lobster Clubhouse. Savor the height of seafood dining in Richmond Hill and Scarborough. And with the forecast, here's Jesse Upel.
1: Well, just watching radar, we have some isolated showers, some local heavy downpours developing northwest of the GTA right now. Closely watching that threat for the remainder of this afternoon for the GTA, and that risk of thunderstorms continuing into at least the early evening hours. After about 7 or 8 p.m., though, that risk diminishes. It's very warm and muggy today. 29 feels like the upper 30s, and then warm tonight with some patchy fog, 21 for the low. Tomorrow, still that risk of some on and off showers and storms, a high near 27, feels more like 34. Right now, Pearson, it's cloudy and 28 degrees. Your guaranteed high is 29.
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3: More construction roadblocks coming in downtown Toronto. 680's Jordan Kerr has those details.
4: Crews are getting ready to start sewer work at University and Front Street for the next few months. The work will be done in two phases. First, University will be put down to a single lane each way north of Front. Traffic will be sharing the southbound lanes. Once that's done, the construction will shift to Front Street west of University, where traffic will be sharing the two eastbound lanes. Metrolinx contractors will be installing two new storm mains and a double catch basin, while also replacing old piping. This is all part of work to upgrade the nearby Union Station infrastructure. The sewer work is planned to be done by December 1st. I'm Jordan Kerr.
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3: It is 26 degrees and we're back to sunshine downtown. Good afternoon. I'm Irene Preklett.
0: And I'm Sarah Paris. Here are the top stories this hour.
3: Toronto police announcing at least one arrest in connection with the shooting at the Salsa on St. Clair. Last month's shootout happened as the festival was packed. Two people were killed and almost half a dozen others hurt. More details on the investigation are expected tomorrow. And Toronto police say they've arrested two suspects in connection with last week's shooting at the U.S. consulate. The suspects are just 15 and 19 years old. Police say both were out on bail at the time and believe that they are part of a Guns for Hire group. We are learning more details about the police-involved shooting in Mississauga this morning involving Toronto police. The SIU says police were tracking a stolen car, and one person in that car, the man behind the wheel, died after being shot. It happened near Dundas and Winston Churchill. Now time for sports from Sportsnet 590, The Fan, for Jeff Dave.
9: Irene, Dylan Cease is up for the Blue Jays this afternoon as they rev up for another matinee, this one in Chicago, a matchup against the Cubs. No, we're not going to get to see Kevin Gausman today after the weekend trade. He's due up tomorrow, most likely, but the Jays

0: will be in Philly at that point. Toronto's coming in here three games back of a playoff spot right now, but five teams are ahead of them still. It's a 2:20 start on Sportsnet in just over an hour. Some CFL as well. The Argos are finally back here in the city at BMO Field today after the World Cup pushed back their home opener. So into week 10 now, the Boatmen are sitting at 3-4, second in the East Division as they prep for the Stampeders tonight at 7:30. Back at the National Bank Open today, lots to watch on the women's doubles side at Sobeys Stadium over at York University. Both Layla Annie Fernandez and Alex Ayala of the Philippines in action again. Layla with her sister, Alex alongside Venus Williams. Plus in women's singles play, rather, it's world number one Aryna Sabalenka in the round of 32, along with Iga Swiatek and Jessica Pegula. WNBA, the Tempo, are looking to end their seven-game slump as they take on the Fire Out West in Portland today. That starts at 10. And Canada's men's soccer team keeps trending up. The men's national team, the under-20 team, in fact, is bound for their edition of the World Cup for the first time since 2007. They're going to play Mexico in a semi on Friday. Sports at 15 and 45, past every hour, anytime at sportsnet.ca.
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6: A woman has life-threatening injuries, and the hunt is on for a driver after a hit-and-run in Brampton early this morning. The OPP say it happened on the northbound 410 ramp to Steeles around 12:30, and they believe that it was a Jeep Cherokee that struck the pedestrian.
7: There would be damage to the undercarriage, possibly the front end of that vehicle as well. If you know of this vehicle, if you were the driver of this vehicle, we are asking anyone with information to contact the Mississauga OPP.
6: The off-ramp was closed for several hours for the investigation. It has since reopened. South of the border, there are growing concerns about food safety in the U.S. as a nationwide salmonella outbreak expands. ABC's Sophie Flay reports.
8: The CDC says a salmonella outbreak linked to jalapenos distributed to restaurant chains including Chipotle and Qdoba is growing. Officials now say 345 people have gotten sick in 27 states and dozens of people have been hospitalized. The peppers were grown in Mexico and both restaurant chains have now removed them from their menus.
6: This comes as a parasitic stomach virus outbreak linked to lettuce has grown to the largest on record in the U.S. and has killed two people. Coming up, traffic and weather together.
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2: Time for Rogers Xfinity Internet traffic and weather together on the ones. Here's Carrie Prenskis.
3: This report is brought to you by Foodland. Northbound on the 400 approaching Langstaff in the express. One of the center lanes is blocked and it's because of a stalled vehicle. OPP are on scene here now and it looks like they're going to be taking out the two center lanes. So northbound on the 400, it is jammed from the 407 up to Langstaff, mainly in the express. For now, the collector lanes are doing better. So you can slide into those collector lanes right at the 407, and that will save you a bit of time here. Southbound on the 400, there's construction approaching Canal Road, right lane closed. It's about midway between 5th Line and Highway 9. So southbound on the 400, a heavy backup from Highway 88 to south of 5th Line. And then on the ramp to Rutherford, the left lane is blocked because of a stalled vehicle, so a minor delay there. Eastbound on the 401, east of Highway 25, the ramp lane is blocked because of a stalled vehicle. It's not too busy in that spot. It does get slow from Dixie to the 400, express hand collectors, and then volume into Durham from Westney to east of Salem. Eastbound QEW, problems have cleared. The northbound Trafalgar ramp to the eastbound QEW has reopened, and that problem approaching Dixie is gone. You still have residual delays, Mississauga Road to Dixie, and it's slow on the eastbound Gardner from Parkside to east of Jamison. A busy drive up the northbound Don Valley Parkway from just north of Don Mills to York Mills. Westbound 401, it's slow from west of Brock Street to Salem, then busy from the 404 to Avenue, alternately Express and Collectors. Slows again from the 400 Express and Collectors to Dixon, and then a delay from just west of James Snow Parkway to west of Highway 25. Westbound Gardner is busy as you head past Jamison. See what locals have picked for you, like Compliment's spicy peach margarita ice pops, where spice meets fruity frozen sweetness. And with the extended forecast, here's Jesse Uppel.
4: Well, eyes to the sky this afternoon. We have some isolated showers and thunderstorms popping up. It will be very hit or miss, though, and that risk will be on the table right through the early evening hours. We're very warm and muggy today, 29 for the guaranteed high. Right now, it feels like 36 at Toronto Pearson. We're warm through the overnight as well with some patchy fog, 21 for the low. And tomorrow, we have that risk of more returning showers and storms by the afternoon, 27 feels like 34. Similar conditions on Saturday, a bit of wet weather expected, and then drying out for Sunday with a high near 28. Right now, Pearson, cloudy and 28 degrees. Your guaranteed high is 29.
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2: 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The Argos are finally ready for their home opener after seven games away from BMO Field because of the World Cup. 680's Virgesh Dave reports.
8: After training and practicing in Guelph and then having relocated home venues in Regina, Winnipeg, and Hamilton, the Argos are finally back by the lakeshore tonight, sitting at 3-4, hoping a familiar environment can help them chase down the Alouettes now for the top spot in the East. Argos head coach Mike Miller on the Fan Morning Show.
9: And we had said to the guys right off the bat that it's all about how we handle adversity. We always talk about how do we respond, and our schedule was our schedule. And that's not going to be a focus. Our focus is always going to be on execution, always be process driven. And regardless of the situation, we've got to be able to communicate. We want to play smart, fast, and physical.
8: The Stamps, meanwhile, are 4-4, third in the West. Kickoff tonight's at 7:30. I'm Virgesh Dave.
2: Staff at the Federal Fisheries Department are worried the U.S. government is going to adopt legislation threatening the survival of the North Atlantic right whale.
10: The memo was sent to senior officials in the federal department in May and was released to the Canadian press through an access to information request. It discusses a bill backed by U.S. President Donald Trump to delay new protections for the critically endangered whale until 2035. The Fisheries Department has said little about the proposed U.S. legislation, but the newly released memo shows experts inside the department believe the policy could have grave consequences for the species.

0: of which fewer than 400 remain. Marine Programs Manager with the Canadian Wildlife Federation, Sean Brilliant, says the whales have rebounded slightly in the past few years because of government protections, but the Fisheries Department is right that delaying the protections puts whales' recovery at risk. John Kennedy, the Canadian Press.
1: Coming up in 60 seconds, your Market Minute. It includes the losses adding up on Bay Street.
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1: It is time now for the Dynamic Market Minute. Let's start off with the TSX, which is backed away from a triple-digit decline. It's now lower by 68 points to 36,078. The Dow Jones lower by 386. The S&P 500 dropping 16. The NASDAQ is lower by 15. Crude futures going the other way, up $2.51. We're at $77.73 a barrel. And the Canadian dollar is holding at 71.3 cents U.S. The union representing WestJet cabin crew sharing details of the tentative deal reached with the Calgary-based airline this week after a one-day strike. John Kennedy of the Canadian Press has more.
0: The Canadian Union of Public Employees says the deal includes a more than 18% wage hike over 3 years, as well as a new duty period premium that adds compensation for work done on the ground. It also includes increased time off and higher food and uniform allowances, among other things.
1: This comes after all WestJet flights across the country were grounded over the holiday weekend as 4,400 flight attendants walked off the job early Sunday. Both sides reached a tentative deal on early Monday. Just to recap, the TSX is down 68 points, the Dow lower by 386, while crude futures are up $2.51 to $77.73 a barrel. 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
1: Good afternoon. This is Thursday, August 6th. I'm Sarah Parrott. And I'm Irene Preklett. Here's what's making news this hour.
10: Police arrest the suspects accused of opening fire at a packed street festival, killing two men, injuring five more people, and sending thousands running for cover at Salsa on St. Clair.
1: A 15-year-old and a 19-year-old are facing charges in connection with the latest shooting outside the U.S. consulate in downtown Toronto. It happened while an officer was stationed outside the building.
11: A man has died in a police-involved shooting in Mississauga. The SIU says it involved plainclothes Toronto police officers, one of which was

0: struck by a vehicle.
1: What does a leading academic think of the premier's U.S. alcohol ban?
2: I don't agree.
1: Why the economic prof doesn't believe it's working and how the Ford government's still defending it.
3: The Jays and Cubs down in Chicago. We've got more from the Argos and Stampeders here at BMO Field, plus the latest from the National Bank Open. Sports at 45.
4: 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Traffic and weather together are the ones. Here's Carrie Prunskis.
5: This report is brought to you by MedPoint Healthcare. Northbound on the 400, approaching Langstaff and the Express, the three right lanes are now blocked because of this stalled vehicle. There is a tow truck on scene, OPP, MTO here as well. So you're just getting through in the left lane. And it's jammed up the northbound 400 from approaching the 407 up to Langstaff, especially in the Express. A little bit better in the collectors if you want to use those collector lanes at the 407, just that short stretch of collectors, but it will save you some time. Northbound on the Don Valley Parkway, that's busy from north of Don Mills to York Mills, but a smooth drive on the northbound 404. Now, a couple of new problems on the QEW, one in each direction. Westbound on the QEW at Bronte, there's a collision now blocking, it looks like a left lane here. So westbound QEW, busy from the Ford plant to Trafalgar, and then you have delays approaching third line to Brandt, but it's getting a lot heavier heading towards this problem at Bronte. And on the eastbound QEW, just by the Ford plant, the right lane is closed. Got a moving maintenance closure here. So that is slowing traffic from Dorval to the Ford plant. And then it's busy Mississauga Road to Dixie. Eastbound Gardner seeing a delay from Parkside to east of Jamison. Eastbound on the 401, the problem east of Highway 25 has cleared. So just dealing with delays on the eastbound 401 from Dixie to the 400 Express and Collectors, then from Bayview to Leslie Express and Collectors, and a slow go through Ajax from Westney to east of Salem. I had a call from a traffic spotter about this maintenance on the southbound 400 approaching Canal Road. They're in the process of clearing up this right lane. So hopefully they're all gone soon. But southbound 400 still backed up from Highway 88 to south of 5th Line. And then on the ramp to Rutherford, the left lane is blocked with a stalled vehicle. So a minor delay there. 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And with a look at the forecast, here's Jesse Uppel.
6: Risk of isolated showers and thunderstorms. We see a bit of wet weather right now north and west ends of the GTA. This threat will be kind of on the table right through the rest of the afternoon and early evening. 29 feels like 36 right now at Toronto Pearson. And then we're hovering right around 21 through the overnight. The wet weather tapers off after about 8 p.m. tonight, and then we have that risk of some patchy fog. Right now, Pearson, it's cloudy and 28. Your guaranteed high is 29.
4: 680 News Time, 1:33. We have breaking news on one of Toronto's most recent high-profile shootings. Toronto police say they've made arrests after shots were fired at the Salsun St. Clair Festival last month that killed two people and injured several others.
7: 680 Sophia Vavaroussos joins us live with what we know so far, as we expect an update tomorrow from investigators. Sophia.
8: Irene, I've just arrived here near St. Clair and Christie. This is near the festival area. The shooting at Salsa on St. Clair sent shockwaves through the city. And this morning, at an unrelated update, Police Chief Myron Demkew announced officers have caught the suspects they believe are behind it. Demkew says he was told of the arrests late last night.
9: This is very much breaking as we speak. I'll let them finish their work, and then we'll be back here with the details that are able to be shared and not compromise the investigation.
8: Police are expected to hold a formal update tomorrow with more. They previously confirmed the two men killed were known to each other and that the incident is believed to have been targeted. But five more people, including innocent bystanders, were injured while thousands attending the festival ran for cover. The Salsa on St. Clair Festival is now facing calls to relocate and has lost major sponsors. Police say they are ramping up security ahead of other big events, including the return of the Taste of the Danforth this weekend. Reporting live near St. Clair and Christie, Sophia Vavaruzzo, 680 News Radio.
4: Two young people are facing numerous charges in connection with the latest shooting at the U.S. consulate in downtown Toronto. 680's Phil Martino joins us live with more on what the city's top cop had to say about the arrest today. Phil.
10: Well, Sarah, Toronto police had one suspect wanted in connection with the latest U.S. consulate shooting in custody on the weekend, and Chief Myron Demkew says a second was arrested yesterday.
9: One of the accused is 19 years old and has been charged with 15 offenses. The second accused is just 15 years old and is facing 17 offenses.
10: Now, among the charges that both are facing, failing to comply with their court-ordered release conditions.

0: The police chief says this case reflects a broader pattern that he has spoken of before. He stresses these are brazen offenses and we need proper deterrence and justice reform.
1: We also believe that the modus operandi in this investigation is consistent with what we saw in the previous U.S. consulate shooting, and that is criminals for hire. We believe that these two individuals were offered payment to carry out this attack through encrypted messaging apps.
0: This latest shooting at the U.S. consulate happened last Monday with a police cruiser stationed outside the building, and the building was also hit by gunfire back on March 10th. I'm Phil Martino.
2: A man is dead after an early morning police shooting in Mississauga involving a Toronto officer. 680's Momin Qureshi is at the scene near Dundas and Winston Churchill and joins us with more details on what led to the incident.
3: This shooting taking place in Mississauga, but it involves Toronto police. Around 12:30 this morning, the Special Investigations Unit says a group of unmarked Toronto police vehicles spotted a white Mercedes that had been reported stolen yesterday. They followed it here to Delphi Road in Mississauga, and that's where the incident took place, including a police officer being struck by the vehicle and another police officer opening fire and killing the driver of the vehicle.
4: I wouldn't say undercover. I can simply say there were five total unmarked Toronto Police Service vehicles involved, and there were three that were involved in the collision.
3: This witness says he heard the whole thing happen.
5: My windows were open and I heard the loud yell, "Get off of me," and then the huge crash. When I ran outside, I saw the officer performing CPR on the person that was, I guess, shot.
3: In Mississauga, Momin Qureshi, 680 News Radio.
6: American Booze remains off LCBO shelves, with the premier steadfast in his retaliation against the U.S. for slapping Canada with tariffs. But some say it's actually hurting trade war negotiations. 680's Queen's Park reporter Richard Southern joins us live with more details. Richard.
7: Yeah, it's a leading academic saying that, Sarah. Joseph Steinberg is a professor of economics at the University of Toronto. He tells me that he believes this booze ban brought in by the premier has not moved the needle on tariffs, and in fact has given the Trump administration the pretext to enact yet more tariffs against Canada.
8: This is an illogical policy that is ultimately costing Canadians. It is costing Canadian consumers who prefer to buy these products and now can't. And now on August 19th, it is likely to cost Canadian producers and Canadian workers who are going to get hit by these additional tariffs.
7: Ford government not budging on the U.S. alcohol ban, though. I caught up just yesterday with the finance minister.
9: Come to the table. Let's get a trade deal done and we'll talk about the alcohol.
7: Minister, it's costing you $8 million to store the U.S. alcohol you already have. Why not sell it? Give the money to charity.
9: Well, we've always looked at a range of options, but right now we're steadfast that this is the approach that we've taken.
7: Quebec and BC also still have U.S. alcohol bans. Reporting live, Richard Southern, 680 News Radio.
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10: After taking 2 of 3 against the Astros, the Jays are in Chi-Town for the Cubs today, making up for a rained-out game back in June. Don't expect to see Kevin Gausman here, though. Seems he'll make his Cubs debut tomorrow. Toronto's coming in just 3 games back of a wild-card spot right now, but it's messy with 5 other teams ahead of them. Jake Mintz from Yahoo Sports on the Fan Morning Show.
11: The Orioles are like, hey, we're a half game out, aren't we? And the Tigers fans are like, we're 1.5 out, aren't we? And you freakos are like, oh, we're 3 out? Yeah, I mean, the American League is really a mess. I think the Rays have a really high floor, and I think if the Yankees get all their guys back, they're pretty good. I would be surprised if a team outside the AL East won the American League.
10: Toronto does have some momentum, though, on 3 straight series wins for the first time since late April. Dylan Cease has the assignment for this one. Starts at 2:20 on Sportsnet. I'm Burjash Dave.
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1: 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It's time for Rogers Xfinity Internet. Traffic and weather together are the ones. Here's Carrie Prunskis.
2: This report is brought to you by Ford Dealers of Canada. Northbound on the 400, looks like that problem approaching Langstaff and the Express just cleared. So you still have a heavy backup northbound 400, jammed from Finch up to Langstaff, especially in the Express lanes, but no longer any problems that we're aware of. Now there's maintenance on the southbound 400, and it's in the process of clearing, but south of 5th Line, right lane closed, and it looks like MTO has just completely cleared from the scene here. So delays getting better, but southbound 400 still a slow go from approaching Highway 88 to south of 5th Line. Then it gets busy on the ramp to Rutherford, where there's a stalled vehicle blocking that left lane. Westbound on the 401, a busy drive from west of Brock Street to Salem. Then it's slow from the 404 to Avenue, alternately Express and Collectors. Bunches up again around the 400, Express and Collectors to Dixon, and busy through Milton from west of James Snow Parkway to west of Highway 25. Westbound on the QAW at Bronte, the HOV and left lane now blocked because of this collision. A busy drive on the westbound Gardner QAW combination. A delay from Spadina to west of Jameson. Then busy from the 427 to Dixie, and slow go from the Ford plant to this collision at Bronte. Past that, it's busy from Appleby to Brant. And Fort Erie bound on the QEW, it's slow from Red Hill Valley Parkway to approaching Fruitland. Toronto bound on the QEW, seeing a bunch up from approaching the Burlington Skyway to Fairview, and a little bit of a drag through Bronte with that visual distraction on the opposite side. And there was some maintenance. Last I could see these crews by the Ford plant, they were in the right lane, but I think they've moved along just a little bit farther ahead. So you're still going through delays here from Dorval to approaching Ford Drive, and then it's busy from Mississauga Road to Dixie. Ford employee pricing is on now, and you pay what Ford employees pay on virtually the entire lineup of Ford vehicles. Visit your Toronto area Ford store today. And with the forecast, here's meteorologist Jesse Upel.
3: Well, it's hot and muggy out there. Right now, it feels like 36 at Toronto Pearson. We're also mostly cloudy with just a few sunny breaks this afternoon. Seeing some isolated showers already pop up. Northern skirts of the GTA, that's headed out towards Newmarket right now. And then that risk of thunderstorms will remain for the rest of this afternoon and early evening before tapering off. Not everyone will see the wet weather, though. Very hit or miss. We're warm tonight, 21 for the low. Tomorrow, some scattered showers and storms possible. High near 27, feeling more like 34. Right now, Pearson, mostly cloudy and 28. Your guaranteed high is 29.
1: 680 News Time, 1:44. Prime Minister Mark Carney says Canada is staying focused on strengthening its own economy as trade talks with the U.S. continue. Carney made the comments after touring an aluminum facility north of Quebec City.
4: Our focus has been on what we can control, and that's investing in protecting our jobs, investing in the future. We're creating jobs at twice the rate of the United States. We have foreign direct investment twice the rate of our nearest G7 competitor, which is the United States.
1: The Canada-U.S. Trade Minister and the Chief Trade Negotiator are both in Washington for talks with the U.S. Trade Representative. 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

0: Sun and cloud in downtown Toronto. 26 degrees, feels like 33. Good afternoon. I'm Sarah Parrott.
1: And I'm Irene Preklett. Here are the top stories this hour.
0: Arrests have been made in what police call a targeted shooting at a popular street festival. It happened last month at the Salsa on St. Clair, with thousands of people running for their lives when shots were fired at the family-friendly event. Two men were killed while five others were injured. We're due to get an update from police on the shooting tomorrow. Two teen suspects, including a 15-year-old, have been arrested in connection with last week's shooting at the U.S. consulate. Toronto police revealing today it is another gun-for-hire situation. And coming up after sports.
2: Drivers facing lengthy delays along a section of Weston Road in King for the next week while construction crews do final paving work.
0: Now time for sports. Here's Vrajesh Dave.
3: Okay, Sarah, the Blue Jays are turning to Dylan Cease this afternoon as they look for a much-needed win in Chicago against the Cubs. It's the rescheduled game from a rainout back in June as the Jays remain three games out of a playoff spot right now. Five teams are ahead of them, though, in the standings, so it's going to be they'll have to be at their very best to finish off this road trip in Chi-Town and in Philly. Won't get to see Kevin Gausman on the other side, though. He's expected to start for the Cubs tomorrow, plus no Vladdy Guerrero Jr. in the starting lineup once again after missing yesterday. He's dealing with hamstring tightness. You can catch it starting at 2:20 here on Sportsnet. CFL, the Argos are back to BMO Field tonight for their much-delayed home opener because of the World Cup. They'll host the Stampeders at 7:30, just a win away from getting back to 500. It's another fun day at the National Bank Open. Lots to watch with women's doubles right over at Sobeys Stadium at York University. Both Layla Annie Fernandez and Alex Ayala of the Philippines in action again. Layla with their sister, Alex joining forces with Venus Williams. NHL notes the Penguins have extended Ville Koivunen with an 8-year deal today at $32 million. The 23-year-old that hails from Finland split last season between Pittsburgh and in the AHL. And some WNBA, the Tempo, looking for a chance to end their 7-game losing streak out west in Portland. They'll tip off against the Fire at 10 o'clock. Sports at 15 and 45 past every hour, anytime at sportsnet.ca.
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0: 680 News Time, 1:49. Drivers along Weston Road in King have been facing heavy delays because of construction this week. Here's 680's Kyle Hawking.
2: It's all due to paving work, and thankfully it won't take much longer. Traffic along Weston Road's been reduced to one shared lane south of Aurora Road this week. Alternating directions of traffic are getting through one at a time with flagger workers on scene. The paving work is happening from 16th Side Road up to Aurora Road. And York Region says, aside from the road resurfacing, some of the culverts under the roadway are also being replaced. Work on those culverts has been going on in this area since June, but the paving work itself just started on Tuesday of this week. And York Region says it should take about a week to finish. Crews expect to be done by next Tuesday, August 11th at 9 p.m. With a 9-year drive, Kyle Hawking, 680 News Radio.
0: And another company is claiming one of their AI agents broke past its guardrails and targeted a separate company.
7: This time it's Meta, and they say that one of their AI models hacked into another company. This was during cybersecurity testing, very similar to what we've heard from the other companies recently. So Meta says it was a misconfiguration, is how they put it, by an independent company that does cybersecurity evaluations for Meta. And they say they inadvertently gave Meta's models access to the internet during this test, that normally it is enclosed and they don't have that access.
8: Alex Stone, ABC News.
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2: 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Time for Rogers, Xfinity, Internet, Traffic, and Weather together on the ones. Here's Carrie Prunskis.
3: A new problem. It's on the southbound Don Valley Parkway just before York Mills. The bus lane is now blocked, and this is due to a collision. So a slow drive here on the southbound 404 DVP. It's backed up from Finch to this problem at York Mills. And if you're leaving downtown on the westbound Gardner, a busy drive from approaching Spadina to west of Jameson. Westbound on the QEW, two problems. At Bronte, the HOV and left lane are blocked because of a collision. And there's a new problem just before Guelph Line. Left lane now closed because of a stalled vehicle there. You have delays westbound QEW from the 427 to Dixie, and then it's jammed up from the Ford plant to Bronte, very slow through that section, and busy from Walker's Line to Guelph Line. Eastbound on the QEW have a moving maintenance closure near the Ford plant, crews working in the right lane. So a busy drive. Toronto bound QEW is slow approaching the Burlington Skyway to Fairview, then it's busy through Bronte and very slow from Dorval to approaching Ford Drive. Another delay Mississauga Road to Dixie. Eastbound Gardner is slow as you head past Jameson. Northbound Don Valley Parkway, expect delays from Don Mills up to York Mills. Looks okay on the northbound 404. A busy drive on the westbound 401 from west of Brock Street to Salem, then slow from the 404 to Avenue, alternately Express and Collectors, from the 400 Express and Collectors to Dixon, and then busy James Snow Parkway to west of Highway 25. MTO is reporting a ramp closure for the northbound 400. The westbound Major McKenzie ramp to northbound 400 now closed. It's for maintenance. And southbound 400, the ramp to Rutherford is partially blocked. A stalled vehicle there, and that's just causing a minor delay. There was also some construction that recently cleared on the southbound 400 near Canal Road. So still a little bit busy in that section, but it is improving. Your next traffic report is at 2:01. With the extended forecast, here's Jesse Uppel.
4: Well, we're closely watching radar, already seeing some isolated showers and heavy downpours pop up in parts of southern Ontario, mainly out towards our north and west right now. That risk will be on the table right through at least the early evening hours. We're very warm and muggy. Right now feels like 36 at Toronto Pearson. The guaranteed high 29, and we're down to 21 through the overnight. Some patchy fog possible. And then tomorrow, once again, that risk of some passing showers, a high near 27. Similar conditions on Saturday, still very muggy. Humidex values in the upper 30s, and then drying out for Sunday with a high near 28. Right now, Pearson, it's cloudy and 28 degrees. Your guaranteed high is 29.
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2: Peel Regional Police are looking for two suspects wanted in connection with a rental fraud scam in Mississauga that saw the victims lose thousands of dollars. Police say between January and February of last year, the fraudsters advertised apartment rental opportunities on social media. The victims went to the units, met people who claimed to be the current tenants, and signed rental agreements online. They then sent the money by e-transfer to secure the rental unit, but when they arrived to move in, the unit was unavailable, and the person posing as the landlord could no longer be contacted. Investigators have identified at least eight victims with combined financial losses of over 30 grand. Warrants have been issued for two men in their 20s. Researchers have identified a new dinosaur species that roamed

0: northwest New Mexico 73 million years ago.
1: It's been 21 years since a small piece of skull was discovered in New Mexico's San Juan Basin.
2: People oftentimes think of these as a eureka moment, which is wonderful, and sometimes that does happen.
1: Stephen Jasinski of the New Mexico Museum of Natural History and Science.
2: Oftentimes what you get are lots of tiny eureka moments that all build up.
1: 2 decades later, the fossil has been identified as belonging to Dinovenator robustus, a fierce feathered omnivore about 8 feet long and weighing up to 300 pounds. Jim Ryan, ABC News.
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3: Hi, Pam again. Steve, so many times when I'm walking through our beautiful showrooms, I hear people

0: At minutes, the TSX is down 72 points to 36,074. In New York, the Dow Jones is down 455 points. S&P 500 down 20. NASDAQ is down 31 points. Crude oil, that's up $2.05, trading at $77.27 per barrel. And the Canadian dollar, that's down 0.03 cents to 71.30 cents U.S. Well, the Canadian Union of Public Employees says WestJet cabin crew members are set to vote on the deal made with the airline in the coming weeks. The deal includes a more than 18% wage hike over 3 years, compensation for groundwork, more time off, and higher food and uniform allowances. All WestJet flights across much of Canada were grounded over what was a long holiday weekend for many, with a tentative deal reached Monday morning. WestJet operations have gradually returned to normal. 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
1: In Orangeville, partly cloudy, 25 degrees. Sunny and 28 in Niagara Falls. Downtown Toronto, partly cloudy, 26. It feels like 33. It's 2 o'clock.
2: Number one for breaking news, traffic, and weather. 680 News Radio, Toronto.
3: Good afternoon. This is Thursday, August 6th. I'm Irene Preklett.
1: And I'm Sarah Parrott. Here's what's making news this hour.
4: Police say they've arrested those allegedly responsible for opening fire at a packed street festival in a shooting that killed two men and sent shockwaves through the city.
5: Two people, including a 15-year-old, are facing numerous charges in connection with the latest shooting outside the U.S. consulate in downtown Toronto. They include failing to comply with their court-ordered release conditions.
6: One person has died in a police-involved shooting in Mississauga. The SIU says a Toronto police officer was struck by a vehicle when another officer opened fire, killing the driver.
7: A leading economics professor believes the Ford government's U.S. alcohol ban hasn't worked.
8: We'd be closer to a deal if this ban had never gone into force.
7: What the finance minister is saying about it.
9: It's a quick pit stop for the Jays against the Cubs down in Chicago, while the Argos get set for their home opener technically against the Stampeders. Sports at 15.
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10: This report is brought to you by Dynamic. Southbound on the Don Valley Parkway at York Mills, the bus lane is blocked, and it's because of a collision. Some of the vehicles have left the scene, and it is still causing a backup here. So just that bus lane closed, but you have a slow drive here southbound 404 DVP from Finch to approaching York Mills. Southbound 400, that problem on the ramp to Rutherford has cleared. Delay southbound 400 from Highway 88 to south of 5th Line. That's where construction recently cleared. Then it gets busy in the city from Shepherd onto the 401 ramps. Westbound on the Gardner, it's backed up from York to just west of Jameson. And a few problems on the 40 rebound QEW. The first one is at Bronte. HOV lane and left lane closed because of a collision. Then just before Guelph Line, the left lane is blocked with a stalled vehicle. And now on your approach to the Burlington Skyway, the right lane is blocked. Another stalled vehicle there. So it is jammed on the westbound QEW from the Ford plant to Bronte, and just minor delays as you pass by the other two problems. Eastbound on the QEW just before Ford Drive, the ramp lane is closed. Moving maintenance here. Slow go on the eastbound QEW through Bronte, and then

0: backed up from Dorval to approaching Ford Drive and busy Mississauga Road to Dixie. A slow go on the eastbound 401 from Dixie to Keele, alternately express and collectors, getting busy approaching Bayview to Leslie express and collectors, and then it's a slow go from Westney to east of Salem. Expect delays on the westbound 401 from west of Brock Street to Salem, from the 404 to Avenue, alternately express and collectors, from the 400 express collectors to Dixon, and James Snow Parkway to west of Highway 25. While other money managers stay idle, Dynamic is never in neutral, because your money can't grow if it doesn't move. Learn more at dynamic.ca/active. And with the forecast, here's Jesse Upel.
1: Well, the guaranteed high is 29, but it's feeling more like the mid to upper 30s through this afternoon. Watching for that risk of pop-up showers and thunderstorms right now. That is mostly out towards our north and west, but that risk will remain right through the end of the afternoon and early evening. We're warm tonight, very muggy, patchy fog possible with a low of 21. Right now, Pearson, it's cloudy and 28. Your guaranteed high is 29.
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3: Toronto's police chief announcing there's been at least one arrest in the fatal shooting at the Salsa on St. Clair. Two people were killed in last month's shooting and almost half a dozen others hurt. The shooting also leading to questions about safety during large street festivals.
2: 680 Sophia Vavaroutsos joins us live with more details. Sophia.
4: Sarah, this area of St. Clair near Christie is very quiet and family oriented. It's a quiet part of the city. I'm seeing lots of people out walking their dogs. A nearby park is packed with kids on summer break. And the residents of this area were shocked by the deadly shooting at the annual Salsa on St. Clair event. It saw two men killed. Police say the shooting was targeted, but five others, including innocent bystanders, were hurt. Michael lives near here and tells me he's happy to hear arrests have been made.
5: It's better. I mean, I didn't think they were from the area, and I don't know if that's what's going to, if I read up on it, that's what they're going to say. But yeah, I kind of think that they weren't from the area, to be honest with you.
4: Police have not provided any details on the suspects. Announcing the arrest set an update for a separate investigation. Officers are expected to provide more details tomorrow, and this comes ahead of the anticipated return of the Taste of the Danforth Festival this weekend, where police say there will be ramped up security measures. Reporting live near St. Clair and Christie, Sophia Vavaroutsos, 680 News Radio.
3: And there's been a development in the investigation into the shooting at the U.S. consulate this week. Toronto police arresting two people in connection with the case, including a 15-year-old. 680's Phil Martino joins us live with the details. Phil.
6: Irene, criminals for hire. Toronto Police Chief Martin Demke says they believe the suspects in the latest U.S. consulate shooting were offered payment to carry out this attack through encrypted messaging apps, similar to what is believed to have happened in the first shooting earlier this year.
7: We continue to work closely with the Royal Canadian Mounted Police and other partners to identify those directing, organizing, and financing these attacks.
6: A 15-year-old and 19-year-old Zain Abdine Syed are facing numerous charges in connection with the latest U.S. consulate shooting that happened last Monday. It happened with a police cruiser stationed outside.
7: Both are charged with multiple counts of failing to comply with their court-ordered release conditions.
6: The police chief says these are brazen offenses and we need proper deterrence and justice reform. Back on March 10th, two suspects fired at the consulate's front entrance before taking off. I'm Phil Martino.
2: The SIU is investigating a fatal shooting in Mississauga involving Toronto police. 680's Momin Qureshi is at the scene.
8: It was around 12:30 this morning when the Special Investigations Unit says a group of unmarked Toronto police cars spotted a white Mercedes that had been reported stolen yesterday, and they followed it here to Delphi Road near Winston Churchill and Dundas in Mississauga.
9: Three unmarked vehicles from the police were involved in a collision with the Mercedes. Following that, one officer discharged a firearm into the vehicle and the driver was struck.
8: This witness says he saw a police officer performing CPR.
10: At first I thought it was one of my neighbors giving CPR, so I ran up and then he started yelling, get in my line of sight, get in my line of sight. So I moved so he could see me, and then I figured out when I saw the sidearms that it was the police officers.
8: The driver of the vehicle was pronounced dead on scene. The SIU is confirming it was a 19-year-old man. In Mississauga, Momin Qureshi, 680 News Radio.
3: We have an update to Momin's story. The SIU is now saying that the car involved was not stolen. 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
2: As Ontario continues to warehouse millions of dollars worth of

0: American alcohol. Some are wondering if the tactic could actually be hurting trade talks with the U.S. 680's Queen's Park reporter Richard Southern joins us live with more. Richard.
1: It's been more than a year, Sarah, since the Ford government removed American alcohol from LCBO store shelves. Now a leading academic says it really doesn't make economic sense to continue not selling American booze. Joseph Steinberg is a professor of economics at the University of Toronto.
2: We'd be further ahead. We'd be closer to a deal if this ban had never gone into force. Mexico has not engaged in any kind of retaliatory practices. They are much further ahead than we are in negotiating a deal with the United States.
1: And he says that Trump has used the alcohol ban as a pretext to, in fact, perhaps enact more tariffs on Canada later this month. Still, the Ford government isn't budging. I asked the finance minister about the ban.
3: Come to the table. Let's get a trade deal done, and we'll talk about the alcohol. Make no mistake, our resolve is firm that any sort of move on alcohol is paired with landing a deal with the United States.
1: It's costing Ontario taxpayers $8 million just to warehouse what American booze we have. Reporting live, Richard Southern, 680 News Radio.
0: Well, apparently that video making the rounds online of a SpaceX rocket crashing into the moon is fake.
4: The impact did occur. An 11-year-old rocket left over from a 2015 mission hit the lunar surface this week after being pushed there by solar activity and gravity. Elon Musk reposted what he said was a clip of that on his social media site X, and it was viewed over 5 million times. However, he followed up 40 minutes later by posting the video was AI-generated. That post was only viewed 600,000 times. The original video was made by a far-right media company, which also admitted, but not until later, that the post wasn't real. Sherry Preston, ABC News.
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0: 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Time for Rogers Xfinity Internet, traffic and weather together on the ones. Here's Carrie Prenskis.
10: This report is brought to you by Don Valley North Toyota. Well, several changes since the last traffic report. That issue on the southbound DVP approaching York Mills has cleared. So you still have a heavy backup southbound 404 DVP from Finch to York Mills. And there was a brief problem on the southbound 400 approaching the 401. Stalled vehicle taken away now, but southbound 400 is slow from Shepherd on to the 401 ramps. And if you're traveling the westbound Gardner, it's busy from west of Jarvis to Strawn. Westbound on the QEW, the collision at Bronte has cleared. There's still a problem approaching Guelph Line. Left lane is blocked with a stalled vehicle. Fort Erie bound QEW, the problem approaching the Burlington Skyway has cleared, but now approaching Nikola Tesla, the right lane is blocked because of a stalled vehicle. So a busy drive. Westbound QEW is slow from the 427 to Dixie, then very heavy from approaching Trafalgar to Bronte. And not too bad heading past those other issues. It does get slow 40 rebound from Red Hill Valley Parkway to just beyond Centennial Parkway. And Toronto bound on the QEW on the ramp to the 403 and Ford Drive. Right lane is closed. It's maintenance here. So you have delays from the Burlington Skyway to Fairview. Then it's slow from

0: Appleby to Bronte, jams up from Dorval to approaching Ford Drive, and then it's slow from Mississauga Road to Dixie. Minor volume on the eastbound Gardner as you head past Jameson. A slow go northbound on the Don Valley Parkway from Don Mills up to York Mills. And MTO's reporting a ramp closure for the northbound 400. The westbound Major McKenzie ramp to northbound 400 closed. That's for maintenance. We spotted an issue on the northbound 427 at the 401. Looks like a collision on the right shoulder here, but it is slowing traffic from Burnhamthorpe in the Express. Eastbound on the 401, busy from Dixie to Keele, alternately Express and Collectors. 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And then it's slow from Westney to east of Salem. Canadians love Toyota, and Don Valley North Toyota is one of the best places to get one. 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And with the forecast, here's Jesse Uppel.
1: Just watching radar, we have some isolated showers and storms moving in across Aurora, parts of Newmarket, King City, those areas north of Toronto. There will be more active weather as it rolls in through the afternoon in other parts of the GTA. And a guaranteed high of 29 degrees. Right now, it feels like 35 at Toronto Pearson. Very muggy through the overnight as well, 21 for the low. That wet weather returns for tomorrow afternoon is, again, scattered showers, storms, a high near 27. Right now, Pearson, it's mostly cloudy and 28 degrees. Your guaranteed high is 29.
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3: OPP Sergeant Kerry Schmidt says this past long weekend was the deadliest of the year in the province.
4: Five people died in road crashes across the province. Three people died out on the water. One in a capsized canoe and two in a powerboat collision.
3: Police releasing the results of their long weekend safety blitz where they patrolled roads, trails, and waterways. They laid more than 8,200 charges, including about 3,900 for speeding and almost 200 for impaired driving. Still to come, the day's top headlines, then sports.
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3: It is 26 degrees with still some sunshine downtown. Good afternoon. I'm Irene Preklett.
2: And I'm Sarah Parrott. Here's the top stories right now.
3: Toronto's police chief announcing there's been at least one arrest in the fatal shooting at the Salsa on St. Clair. Two people were killed in last month's shooting and almost half a dozen others hurt. The shooting also leading to questions about safety during large street festivals. An update on the investigation is expected tomorrow. And we got an update today into the shooting at the U.S. consulate last week. Two suspects arrested. They are 19 and 15 years old. Both were out on bail at the time. Police say this appears to be part of a Guns for Hire network. Now, time for sports from Sportsnet 590, The Fan, Verzhesh, Dave.
7: All right, Irene, it's a one-off for the Blue Jays this afternoon as they venture to Pittsburgh to play, or the Chicago, rather, to play the Cubs. It's a rescheduled game from a rainout earlier this summer. We won't get to see Kevin Gausman in a Cubs jersey just yet. He's going to make his debut tomorrow, most likely, though not against Toronto, who will be in Philly for the weekend. The Jays are still very much in the wild card hunt. Three games back of the Rangers and Guardians right now, though five teams remain ahead of them for that spot. No Vladdy Guerrero Jr. again in the starting lineup for this one after missing yesterday as well. He's dealing with some hamstring tightness. Manager John Schneider also saying this afternoon Treyas Savage has an injury to the meniscus in his left knee and that he'll see a specialist next week. Surgery is not being ruled out just yet for him. The team's going with Dylan Cease today. The first pitch just minutes away. It starts at 2:20 here on Sportsnet. After all the excitement of the World Cup, the Argos are ready to have home field advantage again as week 10 rolls on in the CFL tonight. Toronto's back to host the Stampeders at BMO Field, finally getting their home opener. Starts at at 7:30. Over at the National Bank Open today, your winners from last night in singles play on the women's side, Leyla Annie Fernandez.

0: Hernandez and Alex Ayala are both at work today in doubles play. Layla's pairing up with her sister while Alex teams up with Venus Williams. Ottawa's Gabby Dabrowski in action as well. She'll be the first to go here in just a couple minutes. WNBA today, the Tempo looking to snap their 7-game skid tonight as they check out Portland. They'll tip off at 10. And some NFL reports have the Colts signing running back Jonathan Taylor to a 2-year extension today at $44 million. The preseason gets going with the Panthers and Cardinals in the Hall of Fame game tonight, and the action really starts next Thursday. Sports at 15 and 45 past every hour, anytime at sportsnet.ca.
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5: Relatively rare charges have been laid in Israel following the deadly shooting of a Palestinian activist last year. ABC's Jordana Miller has that story.
6: An Israeli settler will face justice for the killing of a Palestinian activist in the West Bank a year after the deadly incident. Israeli prosecutors charging Yinon Levy with reckless manslaughter. That after he opened fire on a crowd of Palestinians during a dispute. It's been years since Israel prosecuted a settler for the death of a Palestinian. Most Israeli investigations are closed in a justice system critics say is broken and biased. Jordana Miller, ABC News, Jerusalem.
5: Another heat wave is hitting Europe. Italy placed all of its major cities under the highest heat alert today as the blistering temperatures fire up. The heat has set a national temperature record in Austria, fueled wildfires in France, and disrupted energy and transport systems across the continent. The extreme weather has pushed temperatures above 40 degrees Celsius in several countries, prompting health warnings for millions of people. Coming up, traffic and weather together.
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13: This report is brought to you by Foodland. A slow drive on the eastbound QEW. There's maintenance on the ramp to the 403 and Ford Drive. Crews have the right lane closed for grass cutting. So a backup here on the eastbound QEW. It's very slow from approaching Dorval to these crews that are working on that ramp to Ford Drive and the 403. And if you're traveling the westbound QEW, there was a problem near Guelph Line. That cleared, as well as Fort Erie-bound QEW approaching Nikola Tesla. That brief issue gone. But delays westbound QEW very slow from approaching third line, approaching Trafalgar rather, to third line. There was an earlier collision at Bronte. And then it's slow from Walker's Line to Guelph Line. Fort Erie bound seeing a delay from Red Hill Valley Parkway to just beyond Centennial Parkway. Northbound on the 427, watch out for a collision right at the 401. It's on the right shoulder. A slow drive up the northbound 427 from the Gardner to the 401, mainly in the express. Busy up the northbound DVP from Don Mills to York Mills. And north northbound 400, it's slow from Finch to Steele, so a bit of a bunch up approaching Langstaff in the express.

0: Also, MTO says no access to the northbound 400 from westbound Major McKenzie. That ramp is closed for maintenance. Westbound on the 401, it's busy from Brock Street to Salem, from the 404 to Avenue, alternately express and collectors, from Keele, alternately express and collectors to Dixon, and then a delay from James Snow to about Guelph Line. Eastbound 401, you're going through delays from Dixie to Keele, alternating express and collectors, and then filling in approaching Bayview to Leslie, express and collectors. A bit of a slowdown heading towards Brock Road in the express. I think there must have been a brief issue there. And then it's busy from Westney to east of Salem. See what locals have picked for you, like Compliments Spicy Peach Margarita Ice Pops, where spice meets fruity frozen sweetness. And with the extended forecast, here's Jesse Upel.
1: Scattered showers and some local heavy downpours north of the city of Toronto, up towards King City, Newmarket, Aurora, those areas. And then I'd say within the next hour or so, a lot of the storm energy will be pushing into parts of the GTA. We're closely watching radar. 29 feels like 35 right now at Toronto Pearson, and we are warm through the overnight. The risk of storms and showers kind of diminishes after about 7 or 8 p.m. tonight. We're down to 21 degrees, and tomorrow on and off scattered showers throughout the afternoon, 27 degrees. Warm and muggy on Saturday, feels like the mid to upper 30s, and a high near 28 degrees. Could see a few more scattered showers and then drier for Sunday. Right now, Pearson, it's 28 degrees. Your guaranteed high is 29.
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2: The Blue Jays are continuing their road trip in Chicago this afternoon with a matinee against the Cubs, but not Kevin Gausman. 680's Rajesh Dave reports.
8: We won't get to see the former Blue Jays ace just yet. He's expected to start for Chicago tomorrow. The team, meanwhile, is on 3 straight series wins as they visit the Windy City to make up for a rained-out game earlier this summer. Toronto's 3 games back of a wild-card spot right now, but 5 teams remain between them for it. Jake Mintz from Yahoo Sports on the Fan Morning Show, though, says the Jays are consistently improving over the years, and that this year is the exception for Toronto, not last year.
9: I would say the Jays certainly view 2026 as a blip, whereas there are people in the industry that view 2025 as the blip.
8: Dylan Cease has the ball for this one. You can catch it on Sportsnet. I'm Virgesh Dave.
2: Scientists have captured images of the sun's surface in the finest detail yet. Researchers used a telescope on the island of Maui. They say strange feathery patterns rippling across the surface, suggesting evidence of a well-known phenomenon that hasn't been yet observed. It can help scientists understand how magnetic fields work on the sun. Coming up, we've got your Market Minute, and it's a losing one on both Bay and Wall Street.
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2: It is time now for the Dynamic Market Minute. Let's start with the TSX, which is down 90 points to 36,055. The Dow Jones plunging 410 points. The S&P 500 losing 12, while the NASDAQ is down 14. Crude futures gaining $2.11. We're sitting at $77.33 a barrel. And the Canadian dollar, little change. We're at 71.4 cents. US.

0: Meta has become the latest company to say one of their AI agents broke past their guardrails and targeted another company. The latest in a string of companies whose AI also under scrutiny. Here's ABC's Alex Stone.
1: This is similar to what we've seen with the other AI companies. And there's reporting that this one was Meta AI's model that's being touted as one that's going to be big for real world coding, that's going to be used in the coding world. But the company involved, that third company that does the testing for them, is saying this was not a sandbox escape, as they put it, or a complex cyber action. Sandbox meaning that it's enclosed in there and then it just broke out, like we've seen at least with one other company. But this was during security testing and it was given the access to the internet.
0: And that's Alex Stone. Tim Hortons' parent company, Restaurant Brands International, reporting a second quarter profit of $507 million U.S. That is up from $189 million from the same quarter.

0: a year ago. Revenue for the company, which includes Burger King, Popeyes, and Firehouse Subs, totaled $2.5 billion. That is up from $2.4 billion. 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
4: It's Thursday, August 6th. Good afternoon. I'm Alex Bloomfield.
6: And I'm Asher Roth in for Laura Carney. Here's what's making news right now.
7: Have arrested the suspects in a fatal shooting at the Salsa on St. Clair Street Festival and say they'll be ramping up security ahead of another massive event this weekend.
8: Toronto police say they've arrested two suspects in connection with last week's shooting at the U.S. consulate, a 15-year-old and a 19-year-old. We have the details straight ahead.
9: The Special Investigations Unit is confirming one man has died as a result of a police-involved shooting in Mississauga. Another officer was struck by a vehicle. Details from the scene coming up.
4: A line of storms is rolling through the GTA. A full weather report is seconds away.
10: The Blue Jays have the early 1-0 lead in Chicago. The Argos return to BMO Field and will have the latest from the National Bank Open. Sports at 45.
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4: Time for Rogers Xfinity Internet, traffic and weather together on the ones. Here's Carrie Prunskis.
11: This report is brought to you by Shoppers Drug Mart. A slow drive on the eastbound QEW. There's maintenance on the ramp to the 403 and 4 Drive. Crews have the right lane closed for grass cutting operations. So a really busy drive. Eastbound QEW is slow from Walker's Line to Appleby, and then it gets really heavy approaching 3rd Line onto that 403-4 Drive ramp. And if you're continuing along the eastbound QEW, a busy go from Mississauga Road to Dixie. Eastbound Gardner seeing a bit of a delay at the Humber Bridge, and then a lineup as you approach the ramp to Jarvis. Northbound on the 427 at the 401, there's a collision on the right shoulder, so it's just making for a slow go here. Northbound 427 from the Gardner up to the 401, mainly in the express, a little bit busy from Bloor to Burnhamthorpe if you're in the collectors. Northbound 400, MTO says the westbound Major McKenzie ramp to northbound 400 is closed. That's for maintenance. Busy up the northbound 400 from Highway 7 in the express to Langstaff, and then it's slow from Aurora Road to north of Highway 9. You have volume delays up the northbound DVP from Bayview Bloor to York Mills. Eastbound on the 401, it's a slow go from Dixie to Keel, alternately express and collectors, and filling in approaching Young to the DVP express and collectors, and then slow from Westney to east of Salem. Westbound 401, expect delays from Brock Street to Salem, from the 404 to Avenue, alternating express and collectors, and then from Dufferin, again, alternating express and collectors to about Dixon, and a busy drive through Milton from James Snow Parkway to Guelph Line. 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Conditions in the app. And with the forecast, here's meteorologist Jesse Uppel.
12: It's a warm and humid afternoon right now. It feels like 35 at Toronto Pearson. We have some cloudy breaks, but also some peaks of sunshine throughout the rest of the afternoon. Seeing some isolated showers, local heavy downpours and storms towards our north. That will be kind of on and off. Very hit or miss, though, in other parts of the GTA, at least through the early evening hours before it diminishes. We're down to 21 through the overnight with the risk of some patchy fog as well. Right now at Pearson, 28 degrees.

0: degrees. Your guaranteed high is 29.
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2: A breakthrough in the investigation into the mass shooting at a busy Toronto street festival.
1: 680 Sophia Vavaroutsos joins us live with an update from the police chief. Good afternoon, Sophia.
3: Good afternoon, Asher. This is a very quiet part of the city right now. Lots of people are out walking their dogs, taking their kids and grandkids to the park. But it's a different scene on St. Clair between where I am here at Christie and Winona Drive when thousands pack the stretch for the Salsa on St. Clair Festival. Police Chief Myron Demkew confirming this morning that officers have arrested the suspects in the shooting at the festival that shocked the city.
4: Late yesterday evening, I've been advised there have been arrests made in that investigation. And we'll be here tomorrow with a press conference to provide details. But we have apprehended the persons responsible for that incident.
3: Two men were killed. Five other people were hurt, including innocent bystanders. Officers have not provided any information on the suspects arrested or the charges that have been laid. They say they'll have another update on that tomorrow. They previously confirmed the shooting was targeted and that the two killed were known to each other. But it's leading to questions about the future of the Salsa on St. Clair event, which has lost major sponsors and is facing calls to relocate ahead of next year's festival. Norman was out walking his dog and says he wants it to come back.
5: I think we mustn't give in to gun violence. We have to deal with it and live our lives.
3: And security is top of mind for another big event this weekend with the return of the Taste of the Danforth. Reporting live near St. Clair and Christie, Sophia Vavaroutsos, 680 News Radio.
2: Two teenagers have been arrested in connection with the second shooting this year at the U.S. consulate on University Avenue. 680's Phil Martino joins us live with word police believe these suspects are only the tip of the iceberg. Phil.
6: Well, Alex, a single shot hit the front of the U.S. consulate building in downtown Toronto last Monday. Toronto's top cop said then that the pursuit of those responsible would be relentless.
4: And I'm pleased to say that through the hard work of our investigators, we had one suspect in custody this past Saturday. A second suspect was arrested yesterday. Today, both individuals are facing numerous criminal charges in connection with this investigation.
6: Myron Demkew says they believe the suspects in the latest U.S. consulate shooting, like the one before, were offered payment to carry out this attack through encrypted messaging apps. One of the two male suspects is 15 years old. He's facing 17 charges. The second, 19-year-old Zen Abdin Syed, is facing 15 charges.
4: While I will not comment on the criminal histories of the accused, because the matter is now before the courts, this case does reflect a broader pattern that I've spoken of before. These are brazen offenses, and we need proper deterrence and justice reform.
6: Police say the same suspects are believed to have been involved in an arson in Caledon days before the U.S. consulate shooting. This is the second shooting outside that building this year. It was previously targeted by gunfire March 10th. I'm Phil Martino.
1: 680 News Time, 2:36. An update from SIU. The police watchdog is revealing new details about a fatal shooting involving Toronto officers overnight. 680's Momin Qureshi has the latest.
7: Initially, the Special Investigations Unit said this incident involved Toronto police tracking a stolen Mercedes. But now Toronto police say that Mercedes was not stolen and that this was actually a person with a gun investigation. The SIU says five unmarked Toronto police cars were tracking the Mercedes around 12:30 this morning when it went down a residential street, and then three of the police vehicles cornered that car. The Mercedes struck a police officer and then another police officer, opening fire and hitting the 19-year-old driver who died at the scene. This man witnessed the whole thing.
8: And the huge crash. Then I ran outside where I saw one officer working on an individual, giving him CPR, but it was a really shocking thing. It just blew me away at this time in the morning.
7: The SIU says two guns have been recovered at the scene. In Mississauga, Momin Qureshi, 680 News Radio.
2: 680 News Time, 2:37. Keep your eye on the sky if you have any outdoor plans today with rain and the risk of thunderstorms in the forecast for Toronto and the GTA. Our meteorologist, Jesse Uppel, has what you need to know.
0: It's going to be very hit or miss. Not everyone will see the wet weather today, but there is definitely that potential of a bit of unsettled weather moving through, especially as we get later into the afternoon and early evening hours.
2: The GTA should dry out by around 9 tonight before another round of unsettled weather moves in tomorrow.
1: 680 News Time, 2:38. The ban of American booze from Ontario stores is clearly a major irritant in the trade war between Canada and the U.S. And now one Canadian expert is questioning the premier's firm hold on the measure. 680's Richard Southern joins us live from Queen's Park with that story. Good afternoon.

0: afternoon, Richie.
1: Good afternoon. He believes it just isn't working, Asher. Joseph Steinberg is a professor of economics at the University of Toronto. He says Ford keeping booze off of LCBO store shelves, American booze, hasn't moved the needle on tariffs.
2: Premier likes to say that the LCBO is the world's single largest purchaser of alcohol, and that creates a lot of leverage. But I don't agree. Canada accounts for about 0.5% of U.S. alcohol sales. It's quite simply a drop in the bucket.
1: Why should we be selling U.S. alcohol given what they've done on the trade front?
2: From an economic perspective, doing nothing is better than trying to fight back.
1: But the Ford government again tells me that the U.S. alcohol stays off the LCBO store shelves until Trump drops his tariffs. Reporting live, Richard Southern, 680 News Radio.
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5: 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Enpro predicts the price will drop 1 cent at midnight to $1.62.9 a liter at most GTA stations. Traffic in 60 seconds, including a new problem. Eastbound 401 approaching the DVP.
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5: Time for Rogers, Xfinity Internet, traffic and weather together on the ones. 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
10: This report is brought to you by Mr. Lube. Eastbound on the QEW, the ramp to the 403 and 4 Drive is partially blocked. Some maintenance happening here, but I think actually they may have just cleared completely. I don't see any lanes blocked here anymore. They may have moved along and might stop elsewhere. But there is still a residual delay for sure on the eastbound QEW, backed up from Bronte to approaching Ford Drive. Then it's busy from Huron, Ontario to Dixie, eastbound Gardner, just a minor delay over the Humber Bridge. Westbound on the Gardner QEW combination, it's a slow go from Jarvis to Strawn, from the 427 to Dixie, and quite busy from Ford Drive to Brant. We had some earlier problems near Bronte at Guelph Line and Fort Erie bound as well. So still some residual delays, but thinning out in sections. Now, I noticed a new problem on the eastbound 401 approaching the DVP and the collectors. So it looks like lane 2 from the left is blocked, and this is due to a stalled vehicle. So you're going through a heavy backup now on the eastbound 401. Delays from Dixie, alternately Express and collectors to approaching the DVP. And then it's a slow go into Durham from Brock Road to east of Salem. Westbound 401, busy from Brock Street to Salem, from Victoria Park to Bayview and the Express, and to Avenue and the collectors. And then it's slow from the Allen, alternately Express and collectors to Dixon. Another delay, James Snow Parkway to Guelph Line. Southbound 400 is backed up from approaching Shepherd to the 401 ramps, and it's a slow drive on the southbound 404 DVP from Finch to south of Lawrence. Northbound Don Valley Parkway, a delay from Bayview Bloor up to York Mills. And northbound on the 427 at the 401, there's still a collision on the right shoulder. Slow go up the northbound 427 from the Gardner to the 401. And that is mainly in the express. It's better in the collector lanes through that section. Needing an oil change or maintenance check? Drop into Mr. Lube Plus Tires. No appointment needed before you hit the road this summer. Mr. Lube Plus Tires, celebrating 50 years. And with the forecast, here's Jesse Upol.
11: It's a warm and muggy afternoon, 29 degrees for the guaranteed high. Feels like the mid to upper 30s, though, once you factor in that humidity. And we have that risk of some on and off scattered showers and some local heavy rainfall within storms. Right now, seeing that activity towards the west end of Lake

0: Ontario. It will be kind of hit or miss right through the end of the afternoon and early evening hours before tapering off. Some patchy fog possible tonight with a low of 21 degrees and a few more passing showers expected tomorrow, high near 27, feeling more like 34. Right now, Pearson, it's mostly cloudy and 28 degrees. Your guaranteed high is 29.
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2: Construction at University in Front starts this week. 680's Jordan Kerr with more.
3: Crews are getting ready to start sewer work at University in Front Street for the next few months. The work will be done in two phases. First, University will be put down to a single lane each way north of Front. Traffic will be sharing the southbound lanes. Once that's done, the construction will shift to Front Street west of University, where traffic will be sharing the two eastbound lanes. Metrolinx contractors will be installing two new storm mains and a double catch basin, while also replacing old piping. This is all part of work to upgrade the nearby Union Station infrastructure. The sewer work is planned to be done by December 1st. I'm Jordan Kerr.
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2: 28 degrees, mostly cloudy, feels like 35 in downtown Toronto. Good afternoon, I'm Alex Bloomfield.
7: And I'm Asher Roth, here with the top stories this hour.
2: Police Chief Byron Demke says arrests have been made in connection with the deadly Salson St. Clair shooting. Details to come tomorrow. Two teens, including a 15-year-old, are now facing charges in the most recent U.S. consulate shooting. Police believe the attack was part of a much larger scheme, and these two suspects were guns for hire. Eyes to the sky this afternoon. Severe thunderstorms are rumbling across the GTA. No watches or warnings issued yet.
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2: Alex Sixero.
8: Alex, right now at Wrigley Field, the Jays and Cubs are playing their rescheduled rainout game, and the Jays are holding a 1-0 lead in the bottom of the second. The run came in the first in the most unusual way as the Jays had runners on the corners. Cubs starter David Peterson threw three times to first base to check in on George Springer, but a third disengagement with no out recorded means a balk. So Springer went to second, and Kaz Okamoto went from third to home. So the Jays have a 1-0 lead as a Dylan Cease threw a scoreless first. You can catch the game on Sportsnet. Before the game, John Schneider said that Trey Savage has a meniscus injury in that left knee. He'll see a specialist in Dallas on Monday. Because of the World Cup, they were away for a long time, but the Argos returned to BMO for tonight's Week 10 opener against Calgary. Argos are 3-4 and will have quarterback Chad Kelly start despite a neck scare last week. Kickoff 7:30. At Sobeys Stadium, it's day 5 of the National Bank Open. Iga Świątek moving on to the round of 16 with a straight sets win. A number 3, Jessica Pegula, in action right now, and she is tied at 2s in the first set with Camilla Rakimova. The Toronto Tempo continue their road trip.

0: Round of 16 with a straight sets win. A number three, Jessica Pegula, in action right now, and she is tied at twos in the first set with Kamila Rakimova. The Toronto Tempo continue their road trip tonight against the Portland Fire at 10. The Tempo have lost seven straight games, and the CEBL playoffs get going this evening with the conference semifinals. The Scarborough Shooting Stars will host Niagara at 7:30, Brampton home to Ottawa at 7. Sports at 15 and 45 past every hour or anytime at sportsnet.ca.
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2: Due to a landmark tobacco settlement, you may qualify for a significant payment if you smoked regularly before November 20th, 1998 and were diagnosed with lung cancer, throat cancer, emphysema, or COPD. An August 31st claim deadline is approaching for Quebec diagnoses prior to March

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3: Iran claims to be in the final stage of drafting an agreement on the Strait of Hormuz with Oman. The agreement is likely to be contingent on the U.S. lifting its blockade on Iran's ports. U.S. President Donald Trump says negotiations to reopen the strait are going well, but cautioned, and this is a quote, "You never know what could happen." More political drama in Washington, D.C., where Republicans on the Senate Homeland Security and Governmental Affairs Committee have voted to hold Dr. Anthony Fauci in contempt of Congress. This follows Fauci's decision to invoke his Fifth Amendment rights during a tense hearing in front of the committee last month. ABC's Stephen Portnoy breaks down the decision from Chairman Rand Paul.
4: What Rand Paul is saying is that Fauci essentially waived his privilege by giving an opening statement in which he explained the reasons why he wouldn't answer the questions, and then by invoking the Fifth in a period of time that he otherwise would have been covered by a presidential pardon.
3: The vote leaves it up to the U.S. attorney to decide whether to investigate or potentially attempt to prosecute Fauci for contempt. Democrats are questioning whether the referral would be valid if the full Senate was bypassed in that process. Prime Minister Carney says Canada is staying focused on strengthening its own economy as trade talks with the U.S. continue. Carney made the comments after touring an aluminum facility today in Quebec.
5: Our focus has been on what we can control, and that's investing in protecting our jobs, investing in the future. We're creating jobs at twice the rate of the United States. We have foreign direct investment twice the rate of our nearest G7 competitor, which is the United States.
3: Canada, U.S. Trade Minister Dominic LeBlanc and Chief Trade Negotiator Janice Charette are in Washington for talks with the U.S. Trade Representative. In 60 seconds, a look at the roads and the extended forecast.
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3: Time for Rogers, Xfinity Internet, traffic and weather together on the ones. 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
8: This report is brought to you by the Big Apple. Eastbound on the 401, as you're approaching the John Valley Parkway in the collectors, the center lane is blocked, and this is due to a stalled vehicle. Police are on scene here as well. So you're getting by using the left lane, the right lane, and the ramp lane is still available as well. But it's a very slow drive on the eastbound 401. Delays from Dixie to the DVP, alternately express and collect. And there's a new problem in Scarborough. East of Morningside in the Express, left lane is blocked because of a stalled vehicle. That's starting to cause a minor slowdown. And then after that, it's busy from Brock Road to east of Salem. Expect delays on the westbound 401 from Brock Street to Salem. It's a slow go from Victoria Park, alternately Express and Collectors to Dixon. And then you have a busy drive in Milton from James Snow Parkway to just west of Guelph Line. MTO is reporting a ramp closure for the northbound 400. The westbound Major Mac ramp to northbound 400 closed. That's for maintenance. And it's a busy drive up the northbound 400 from Highway 7 and the Express to Langstaff, then from Aurora Road to north of Highway 9. Southbound 400 seeing a delay from approaching Shepherd to the 401 ramps. A slow go southbound 404 DVP from Finch to south of Lawrence. And the westbound Gardner is busy from Jarvis to Strawn. Slows again from Kipling onto the 427 ramp. And then on the northbound 427 at the 401, there's a collision on the right shoulder. So it's just making for a slow drive up the northbound 427 between the Gardner and 401. Westbound QEW, that's a slow go from the 427 to Dixie, and then busy

0: Actions from Ford Drive to Brandt. Ford Erie bound is slow from Nikola Tesla to beyond Centennial Parkway. Looks great once you get to Fruitland. And indeed, that maintenance did wrap up on the eastbound QEW ramp to 403 and Ford Drive. In Brampton, there's construction on Williams Parkway from east of Vauden to east of Kennedy, down to a single lane both ways. Try the Big Apple's famous apple bread, pies made right before your eyes, and now serving the renowned pea meal bacon sandwich from Carousel Bakery at the St. Lawrence Market. The Big Apple, exit 497 off the 401 or the Big Apple. With the extended forecast, here's Jesse Upel.
1: Well, there is that chance of isolated showers and local heavy downpours within thunderstorms throughout this afternoon and early evening. That risk kind of diminishes after about 8 p.m. tonight. Guaranteed high 29 degrees. Right now feels like 35 at Toronto Pearson, so very muggy. It will stick around right through Friday and Saturday, that humidity, with the risk of some hit or miss showers over the next couple of days. Temperatures between 27 to 28 degrees and then drying out for Sunday. Right now, Pearson, it's 28 degrees. Your guaranteed high is 29.
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4: Another tech giant is making headlines after an AI agent broke past safety guardrails and hacked another company. ABC's Alex Stone explains.
9: This time it's Meta, and they say that one of their AI models hacked into another company. This was during cybersecurity testing, very similar to what we've heard from the other companies recently. So Meta says it was a misconfiguration, is how they put it, by an independent company that does cybersecurity evaluations for Meta. And they say they inadvertently gave Meta's models access to the internet during this test. So normally it is enclosed and they don't have that access.
4: Anthropic and OpenAI both reported similar situations with their developmental AI models last month. In 60 seconds, we will check in on the trading day.
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4: Now the dynamic market minute. Here is Chris McCusker. 1 second. Let's just take a look on the markets first. Chris was here this morning. We'll take a look at the numbers right now. The TSX, it is down 74 points. And the Canadian dollar also trading down slightly to 71.4 cents U.S.

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7: It's Thursday, the 6th of August. Good afternoon. For Laura Carney, I'm Asher Roth.
5: I'm Alex Bloomfield. Here's what's making news right now.
8: Police arrest the suspects accused of opening fire at a packed street festival, killing two men, injuring five more people, and sending thousands running for cover at Salsa on St. Clair.
9: A 15-year-old and a 19-year-old are facing charges in connection with the latest shooting outside the U.S. consulate in downtown Toronto. It happened while an officer was stationed outside the building.
10: A man has died in a police-involved shooting in Mississauga. The SIU says it involved plain-clothed Toronto police officers, one of which was struck by a vehicle.
11: What does a leading academic think of the premier's U.S. alcohol ban?
12: I don't agree.
11: Why the economic prof doesn't believe it's working, and how the Ford government's still defending it.
13: It's been a good start for Dylan Cease as the Blue Jays lead the Cubs 1-0. The Argos host the Stamps to kick off Week 10, and the National Bank Open continues at Sobeys Stadium. Sports at 15.
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7: Now Rogers Xfinity Internet traffic and weather together on the ones with Toronto's most frequent traffic reports. Here's Carrie Prenskis.
14: This report is brought to you by Shoppers Drug Mart. Eastbound on the 401, the problem approaching the DVP and the collectors has been moved into the construction zone, a very wide shoulder, so essentially cleared here. You have a heavy backup eastbound 401 from Dixie to the DVP, alternately express and collectors. Then it's slow through Morningside in the express, just east of Morningside in the express. Left lane is blocked because of a stalled vehicle. Another delay after that from Brock Road to east of Salem. And there might be a new issue on the westbound 401 approaching Highway 6 South. Delays are getting worse in this area. First busy on the westbound 401 from Brock Street to Salem. Then it's a slow go from Victoria Park, alternately express and collectors to Dixon. And you're going through delays from west of James Snow Parkway on and off to approaching Highway 6 South. So if you spot something there, let us know at Star 680. Northbound on the 427 at the 401, the right lane is now blocked by MTO. It's because of this collision on the right shoulder. So it delays up the northbound 427 from the Gardner to the 401 and the Express. It's slow from Dundas to Burnhamthorpe if you're in the collectors. Northbound 400, busy from Highway 7 and the Express to Langstaff. The westbound Major Mackenzie ramp to northbound 400 is still closed for maintenance. And you have another delay northbound 400 from Aurora Road to north of Highway 9. And it's busy up the northbound DVP from Bayview Bloor to York Mills. 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Conditions in the app. And with the forecast, here's meteorologist Jesse Uppel.
12: Well, severe thunderstorm watches have been issued north of Toronto, up towards Vaughan, Newmarket, Caledon, areas across northern York region as well, for the potential of some isolated showers and thunderstorms that could be quite strong in terms of heavy rainfall, small hail, and very gusty winds. So we're watching radar right now. We're

0: testing that activity out towards Kleinburg, so again, parts of Vaughan, and then west end of Lake Ontario. That is going to be making its way into parts of Milton and Oakville very shortly. At 29 for the guaranteed high, already very humid, feels like 35 at Toronto Pearson. And we're continuing to watch radar right through the early evening hours before that risk diminishes tonight with a low of 21. Right now, Pearson, it's 28 degrees. Your guaranteed high is 29.
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2: We will learn more about those responsible for the gun violence that left two people dead, five others injured, and sent scores of people running for their lives during the Salsa on St. Clair Festival tomorrow. But today, police confirmed arrests have been made.
1: 680 Sophia Vavaroutsos is gathering reaction from a community still reeling from the violence. She joins us live. Sophia.
3: Alex, I'm here near St. Clair and Christie, where the Salsa on St. Clair Festival takes place every year. The shooting at this year's event sends shockwaves through the city. And this morning, Police Chief Myron Demkew announced officers have caught the suspects they believe are behind it. Residents of this area tell me they're relieved.
4: I think you don't need to have people like that out free.
5: That's a good thing, because when the things like this happen in the city, it doesn't really get solved as quick as possible.
3: Police are expected to hold a formal update tomorrow with more details on the suspects. They previously confirmed that the two men killed were known to each other and that the shooting is believed to have been targeted, but five more people, including innocent bystanders, were injured while thousands attending the festival ran for cover. The Salsa on St. Clair event is now facing calls to relocate and has lost major sponsors, but most people I'm talking to today say they want to see it come back.
5: I would have no problems with festivals. Festivals are supposed to happen. That's part of the city, right? It's the violence that has to stop.
3: Police say they are ramping up security ahead of other big events, including the return of the Taste of the Danforth this weekend. Reporting live near St. Clair and Christie, Sophia Vavaruzzo, 680 News Radio.
2: 680 News Time, 3:05. Toronto Police also announced arrests in connection with the latest shooting at the U.S. consulate downtown. Both of the accused are under the age of 20. 680's Phil Martino joins us live with more. Phil.
6: Well, Asher, Toronto police say they believe the two suspects in the latest U.S. consulate shooting were offered payment to carry out this attack through encrypted messaging apps. One suspect was taken into custody on the weekend. According to Chief Myron Demkew, the second was arrested yesterday.
7: One of the accused is 19 years old and has been charged with 15 offenses. The second accused is just 15 years old and is facing 17 offenses.
6: Among the charges, both are facing failing to comply with their court-ordered release conditions. The police chief stresses this case reflects a broader pattern that he has spoken of before. He stresses that these are brazen offenses and we need proper deterrence and justice reform.
7: We also believe that the modus operandi in this investigation is consistent with what we saw in the previous U.S. consulate shooting, and that is criminals for hire.
6: This latest shooting at the U.S. consulate happened last Monday, with a police cruiser stationed outside, and the same building was hit by gunfire back on March the 10th. I'm Phil Martino.
1: 680 News Time, 3:06. We're learning new details about the circumstances that led to a 19-year-old man getting shot and killed by Toronto police in Mississauga overnight. 680's Momin Qureshi has the latest from the province's police watchdog.
8: At first, the Special Investigations Unit said Toronto police were tracking a stolen Mercedes. But now police say the Mercedes was not stolen and that this was about a report of a person with a gun. The SIU says five unmarked Toronto police vehicles were tracking the Mercedes when it turned down a residential street. And that's when three of the unmarked vehicles got into an incident, including the Mercedes striking an officer and another officer opening fire and killing the 19-year-old driver. This resident says he heard the whole thing.
9: My windows were open and I heard the loud yell, "Get off of me," and then the huge crash. When I ran outside, I saw the officer performing CPR on the person that was, I guess, shot.
8: The SIU says two guns were found nearby at the scene. In Mississauga, Momin Qureshi, 680 News Radio.
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2: You'll want to keep your eyes to the sky if you're anywhere north or west of Toronto. Environment Canada has issued a severe thunderstorm watch for York region as well as the Caledon area and really anywhere west of there, including Kitchener, Waterloo, Stratford, Woodstock, and London. Our meteorologist Jesse Uppel says more unsettled weather is in store for tomorrow, in addition to the pockets of rain and possible thunderstorms expected tonight.
0: Now, tomorrow, we're also watching for that potential of a few more hitters.

0: Miss showers and storms popping up throughout the day. Highs are 27 degrees. However, once you factor in that humidity, it will be feeling more like the mid to upper 30s.
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2: 680 News Time 308. The Ford government has hailed an ongoing ban on U.S. booze as an effective way to protect Ontario from the Trump administration's attacks on the Canadian economy. But one expert disagrees. 680's Queen's Park reporter Richard Southern joins us live with more. Richie.
3: Yeah, that American booze ban, Alex, doesn't make economic sense. So contends Joseph Steinberg. He's a professor of economics at the University of Toronto. He says, in fact, it's given Trump the pretext to enact yet more tariffs on Canada.
4: This is an illogical policy that is ultimately costing Canadians. It is costing Canadian consumers who prefer to buy these products and now can't. And now on August 19th, it is likely to cost Canadian producers and Canadian workers who are going to get hit by these additional tariffs.
3: Ford government, though, steadfast, telling me that the American booze stays off of LCBO store shelves until a trade deal is in place with the states. Reporting live, I'm Richard Southern.
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1: 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Enpro's predicting another 1 cent drop at midnight to $1.62.9 a liter at most GTA stations. Up next, traffic and weather together, including a problem on the northbound 427 at the 401.
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1: 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Traffic and weather together on the ones. 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
8: This report is brought to you by Jumbo Lobster Clubhouse. Northbound on the 427 at the 401, the right lane is blocked by MTO. It's because of a collision that's on the right shoulder. So a slow drive up the northbound 427 from the Gardiner to the 401, alternately express and collectors. Northbound 400 filling in quickly from Finch to Langstaff. The westbound Major McKenzie ramp to northbound 400 has reopened. And you have another delay north 400 from Aurora Road up to about Canal Road. Looks okay heading into Barrie, though. Eastbound on the 401, east of Morningside and the Express. Left lane is blocked, and this is due to a stalled vehicle. A busy drive eastbound 401 from Dixie to the DVP, alternately Express and Collectors. And then it comes to a sudden slowdown here at Morningside and the Express. So just be ready for that. It's only a brief delay, if you can even call it that, but you'll have to hit the brakes for sure. And then after that, a slow go from Brock Road to east of Salem. Westbound on the 401, busy from Brock Street to Salem. And then you have delays through the city from approaching Victoria Park, alternately Express and Collectors to Dixon. Slow go as well from about James Snow Parkway, just west of James Snow to approaching Highway 6 South, but it's getting better now heading towards 6 South. So whatever was happening there appears to have cleared now. Westbound Gardiner QEW, it's a slow go from Jarvis to Strawn, from Kipling to Dixie, and then from west of Dorval to Brant. Fort Erie bound, seeing a delay from Nikola Tesla to approaching Fruitland. Toronto bound on the QEW, busy from the Burlington Skyway to Fairview. from Bronte to Dorval, then Mississauga Road to Dixie. Eastbound Gardner is slow from Park Lawn to east of Jamison. And it looks like a new problem on the eastbound 403 east of Eglinton and the Collectors. We're just putting in a call to the MTO because traffic is suddenly backed up on the eastbound 403 from just

0: Of here, Ontario. Take on Lobster Mountain, the 2-pound plus tower of tender lobster at Jumbo Lobster Clubhouse and Fishman Lobster Clubhouse. Savor the height of seafood dining in Richmond Hill and Scarborough. And with the forecast, here's Jesse Uppel.
1: It's hot and humid this afternoon. We also have severe thunderstorm watches in effect for areas like Vaughan, Richmond Hill, Newmarket, Caledon, and for areas further north and west. That's not inclusive of other areas of the GTA as of right now, but that risk is definitely there as we enter the rest of the afternoon and early evening hours. But within that watch zone, we're seeing some heavy downpours locally, some small hail and gusty winds. 29 for the guaranteed high, very muggy. Feels more like the mid-30s, and we're hovering right around 21 degrees through the overnight. Right now, Pearson, 28 degrees. Your guaranteed high is 29.
2: 680 News Time, 314. Drivers along Weston Road in King Township have been facing heavy delays because of construction this week.
3: It's all due to paving work, and thankfully it won't take much longer. Traffic along Weston Road's been reduced to one shared lane south of Aurora Road this week. Alternating directions of traffic are getting through one at a time with flagger workers on scene. The paving work is happening from 16th Side Road up to Aurora Road. And York Region says aside from the road resurfacing, some of the culverts under the roadway are also being replaced. Work on those culverts has been going on in this area since June, but the paving work itself just started on Tuesday of this week, and York Region says it should take about a week to finish. Crews expect to be done by next Tuesday, August 11th at 9 p.m. With the 9 Your Drive, Kyle Hawking, 680 News Radio.
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2: We've got a partly cloudy sky right now in downtown Toronto. Currently 28 degrees, feeling like 35. Good afternoon. I'm Asher Roth.
10: I'm Alex Bloomfield. Here are the top stories this hour.
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11: You don't need to have people like that out free. That's a good thing.
2: Police have announced arrests have been made in connection with the fatal mass shooting at the Salsa on St. Clair Festival last month. Chief Myron Demke says we'll learn more about those facing the charges tomorrow. And a yellow severe thunderstorm watch has been issued for areas north and west of Toronto, including York Region, Caledon, and Kitchener-Waterloo. It's because of storm activity packing potential powerful wind, heavy rain, and nickel-sized hail possible from this afternoon through this evening. Full forecast coming up at 3:21.
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10: And after happening now, it's the makeup game at Wrigley Field between the Blue Jays and the Cubs. And the Jays are holding a 1-0 lead in the top of the fourth. Dylan Cease doing Dylan Cease things this afternoon. He has thrown three scoreless, hitless innings with a walk and four strikeouts. His ERA down to 2.35. While the Jays scored the only run in the first on a balk from David Peterson, the Cubs starter. It allowed a Kaz Okamoto to go from third to home. The Jays have five hits already, but just the one run leading at one zip on Sportsnet. We did get an update on Trey Savage this afternoon. He did suffer a meniscus injury to his left knee on Tuesday night, so he will see a specialist Monday to determine the next steps. And let's go back to Wrigley Field and Luis Urias just hitting a double, maybe? Yeah, off the ivy in left field, I think. Looked like the ball may have been caught, but came out of the outfielder's glove. So Jays have a runner in scoring position here in the fourth. Argos finally get back to BMO Field tonight when they host the Stampeders at 7:30. Argos are 3-4, and quarterback Chad Kelly good to go after suffering a neck injury last week. National Bank Open right now at Sobeys Stadium on center court to Jessica Pegula leading Kamila Rakimova 6-4, 1-love. Iga Swiatek a winner earlier today. And the Tempo try to snap a 7-game losing streak in Portland tonight. Tip-off goes at 10. 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
3: 680 News Time, 319. A U.S. Senate committee has voted to hold Dr. Anthony Fauci in contempt of Congress and refer him to the Justice Department for potential prosecution. This over his refusal to answer questions at a hearing last week focused on his handling of the COVID-19 pandemic. Before the vote, Democratic Senator Gary Peters said that the vote sets a bad precedent.
4: If this committee now seeks to punish a witness for asserting their constitutional protected Fifth Amendment rights, future witnesses will argue that appearing before Congress exposes them to punishment regardless of whether they comply with the subpoena and invoke a constitutional protection. They will point directly to this vote as a justification for refusing to appear at all.
3: Fauci and the Democrats say that he had a well-rounded fear of self-incrimination given a public desire by Republicans to see him behind bars. Coming up next, a check of the roads and your extended forecast.
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12: 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A new issue on the northbound Don Valley Parkway, north of Bayview Bloor. The right lane is blocked. There's a bunch of debris that ended up in the two right lanes, but crews are here sweeping up some of that debris in the right lane. Traffic spotters say there was a dump truck that went through this area. It looks like dirt and gravel is what ended up on the roadway, and that dump truck is pulled over on the right shoulder with police on scene. So it's jammed up the northbound DVP from Dundas to north of Bayview Bloor. Just a brief improvement. Then it's slow from Don Mills up to York Mills. Northbound 400 filling in from Finch to Langstaff, and then a delay from Aurora Road to north of Highway 9. And northbound on the 427 at the 401. The right lane is closed because of a collision, so it's backed up from the Gardner, alternately express and collectors. Eastbound on the 403, east of Eglinton and the collectors, the ramp lane is blocked, and this is due to a collision, so that's what's slowing traffic from here, Ontario. And there's a problem on the eastbound 401, east of Morningside in the express. Left lane is blocked because of a stalled vehicle. Busy eastbound 401 from Dixie to the DVP, alternately express and collectors. Then from Warden to Kennedy and the collectors, it's slow through Morningside in the express and busy from Brock Road to east of Salem. Westbound 401, a delay from Brock Street to Salem. Then it's slow from Kennedy, alternately express and collectors to Dixon, and a slow go from west of James Snow Parkway to approaching Highway 6 South. Westbound on the Gardner, it's backed up from Jarvis to Strawn and then busy from Kipling to the 427 ramp. And you have some volume delays on the westbound QEW from the 427 to Dixie, from the Ford plant to Trafalgar, and then from Bronte to the Burlington Skyway. 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

0: 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And with the extended forecast, here's Jesse Uppel.
1: Well, we also have some severe thunderstorm watches in effect, north ends of the GTA. And right now, watching radar, heavy downpours moving through areas like Vaughan, tracking towards North York. So just take this into consideration. Some heavy downpours locally, even hail and very strong winds are going to be primary threats with these storms. Very hit or miss across the GTA through the rest of the afternoon and early evening. And we're very warm and muggy. 29 feels like 35. And then we're hovering right around 21 through the overnight. Some patchy fog tonight possible, and then tomorrow on and off scattered showers are expected. 27 degrees feels closer to 34, and similar conditions on Saturday with a bit of wet weather expected, but drier conditions expected on Sunday. Right now, Pearson, it's 28 degrees. Your guaranteed high is 29.
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3: Coming up at 3:30, Chief Myron Demke says that those responsible for the deadly shooting at Salsa on St. Clair last month are now in custody. We'll hear reaction from the community at the bottom of the hour.
4: 6:80 News Time, 3:24.
3: A new report says that climate change made conditions that fueled last month's wildfires in this province roughly twice as likely. An international team of scientists says what used to be rare fire conditions are now more likely today. The findings were published in the World Weather Attribution Report. Early observations indicate the hot, dry, and windy conditions underlying in the Northwest Territories can now be expected every 2 to 6 years and every 6 to 15 years in this province. The report suggests that in a world without human-induced climate change, those conditions would have been much rarer or less than once in 40 years. In sports, it looks like yet another Blue Jays starting pitcher is going to miss significant time.
5: The MRI results are in, and manager John Schneider had the latest on Treyu Savage before today's game in Chicago.
6: MRI showed it's a meniscus injury.
5: And that is not the news you want to hear. Savage suffered the injury during Tuesday's game in Houston, feeling a pinching sensation in his left knee when warming up in the third inning. Savage will see a specialist in Dallas on Monday, as Schneider and the Jays are hoping to avoid surgery, but understand it's a possibility.
6: Whenever you're seeing a specialist, there's always a possibility. We're obviously hoping to avoid that.
5: On the day of the injury, the Jays were planning to go with a six-man rotation, with those plans having to be quickly altered. From the Sports Center, I'm Alex Ixero.
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3: Time for the Dynamic Market Minute. It is red across the board on both Bay and Wall Streets. TSX down 42 points to 36,103. The Dow's down by nearly 384 points. The S&P down by nearly 3 points. NASDAQ is seeing some green, up 14. And the Canadian dollar sitting at 71.3 cents U.S. With more now from Wall Street, here is Bloomberg.
11: Stocks have been fluctuating. The Dow is under pressure. That's after oil, crude oil futures surged significantly today. Mortgage rates, meantime, now at the highest level in a year. Freddie Mac says they're averaging 6.69%. The Mortgage Bankers Association has them even higher, 6.81%. Moderna getting some investor attention today. Drug company winning U.S. regulatory approval for a flu vaccine based on mRNA technology called Influceva. For adults,

0: adults age 50 and over. The immunization received a traditional approval for patients between the ages of 50 and 64 and accelerated approval for those 65 and older. A post-marketing clinical trial will be required to confirm the vaccine's benefit in people 65 and over. Supply expected to be available in select retailers in the coming weeks. And Samsung says sales of its newest folding smartphone are 30% higher than its previous model. Denise Pellegrini, Bloomberg Radio.
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6: It's Thursday, August 6th. Good afternoon. I'm Alex Bloomfield.
4: And I'm Asher Roth in for Laura Carney. Here's what's making news this hour.
7: Police say they've arrested those allegedly responsible for opening fire at a packed street festival in a shooting that killed two men and sent shockwaves through the city.
8: Two people, including a 15-year-old, are facing numerous charges in connection with the latest shooting outside the U.S. consulate in downtown Toronto. They include failing to comply with their court-ordered release conditions.
6: A severe thunderstorm watch is now in place for Northern Peel and all of York Region. A live look at the radar seconds away.
9: One person has died in a police-involved shooting in Mississauga. The SIU says a Toronto police officer was struck by a vehicle when another officer opened fire, killing the driver.
10: Blue Jays have a 1-0 lead over the Cubs at Wrigley Field. The Argos return to their home field, and Sviantek moves on at the National Bank Open. Sports at 45.
4: 680 News Time, 3:31.
6: Time for Rogers, Xfinity Internet, traffic and weather together on the ones. Here's Carrie Prunskis.
11: This report is brought to you by iCash.ca. I can see on the traffic cameras, the 400 is getting pounded by rain in Vaughan right now. So you got to be very careful driving on the 400 both directions. Watch out for ponding and pooling. It is just teeming. So northbound 400, seeing a delay from approaching Finch up to Rutherford, and southbound starting to get quite busy. Busy from Teston down to Langstaff. Busy again approaching Shepherd to the 401 ramps. Ongoing problems northbound on the Don Valley Parkway north of Bloor. The two right lanes are now closed. This is for debris cleanup. There was a dump truck that lost a bunch of dirt and gravel. So it has jammed up the northbound DVP from just north of the Gardner to north of Bayview Bloor. And then it's slow from Don Mills up to the 401. Northbound on the 427 at the 401. There's a collision on the right shoulder. MTO crews have been in and out of that right lane. For now, everybody's on the right shoulder, but you're going through delays up the northbound 427 from the Gardner to the 401, alternate the express and collectors. And then just north of the 409, the HOV lane is closed for maintenance. So just a brief slowdown there. Eastbound on the 403, east of Eglinton and the collectors, the right lane and the ramp lane are blocked because of a collision. Traffic is now backed up from Mavis. And there's a problem on the eastbound 401, east of Morningside in the express. Left lane is blocked because of a stalled vehicle. Busy eastbound 401 from Dixie to the DVP. Alternately, express and collectors. Slows again, Victoria Park to Kennedy collectors. And then you go through delays from Brock Road to east of Salem. Getting busy through Thixon. I'm not aware of any problems on the westbound 401. Just heavy volume delays through the GTA. 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And with the forecast, here's Jesse Uppel.
12: We're closely watching radar for this storm tracking through areas like Vaughan, Richmond Hill, and out towards Markham. It is packing a punch. It's very moisture laden. That means very

0: heavy rain associated with this one storm. It is under that region that is under that severe thunderstorm watch. In fact, those watches extend all the way out towards Georgina, Newmarket, and areas like Caledon. So quite widespread. We might see a warning being issued for this storm. It is, again, pushing in a lot of heavy rain locally, some small hail and gusty winds. We are slowly tracking this as it pushes further to the south and east. It will likely push into areas like North York and parts of Toronto, I'd say within the next 30 to 40 minutes. In the meantime, we are very hot and humid. 29 for the guaranteed high feels more like 35 at Toronto Pearson, and we're down to 21 through the overnight. Right now, Pearson, 28 degrees. Your guaranteed high is 29.
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2: A teaser from the police chief related to the Salsa on St. Clair shooting investigation.
1: 680 Sofia Valvaroutsos is in the Witchwood neighborhood with reaction to what the city's top cop says is coming tomorrow. Sofia.
3: Asher, this area of St. Clair near Christie is very quiet and family-oriented. I'm seeing a lot of people out walking their dogs. A nearby park is packed with kids right now on summer break. And the residents were shocked by the deadly shooting at the annual Salsa on St. Clair event in this area. It saw two men killed. Police say it's believed to have been targeted. But people out here now tell me they're happy to hear arrests have been made. That was announced this morning.
4: Kind of gives confidence that the police is able to arrest the right people.
5: It's better. I mean, I didn't think they were from the area, and I don't know if that's what's going to, if I read up on it, that's what they're going to say. But yeah, I kind of think that they weren't from the area, to be honest with you.
3: Police have not provided any details on the suspects. They are set to provide more details and updates tomorrow. Meantime, the shooting has called safety at the festival into question, with some saying it should relocate, and major sponsors have now pulled out. Residents here tell me that's actually not what they want to see.
5: I could see them taking a pause, to be honest with you. It's always been a bit difficult at night. So, but other than that, I think it's good for the neighborhood to have something.
3: Police say they will be ramping up security at other big events, especially this weekend when Taste of the Danforth returns. Reporting live near St. Clair and Christie, Sofia Vavaruzzo, 680 News Radio.
2: Chief Demke made those comments while revealing that police had made two arrests in the latest U.S. consulate shooting in Toronto. 680's Phil Martino joins us live with what we know about the suspects. Phil.
6: Well, Alex, criminals for hire. Toronto Police Chief Myron Demke says they believe the suspects in the latest U.S. consulate shooting were offered payment to carry out this attack through encrypted messaging apps, similar to what is believed to have happened in the first shooting earlier this year.
7: We continue to work closely with the Royal Canadian Mounted Police and other partners to identify those directing, organizing, and financing these attacks.
6: Now, in the meantime, a 15-year-old and a 19-year-old Zain Abdine Syed are facing numerous charges in connection with the latest U.S. consulate shooting last Monday.
7: Both are charged with multiple counts of failing to comply with their court-ordered release conditions.
6: The police chief says these are brazen offenses and proper deterrence and justice reform are needed. Back on March 10th, two suspects fired at the consulate's front entrance before taking off. I'm Phil Martino.
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1: A yellow severe thunderstorm watch now covers York Region and Caledon. Let's head back to our meteorologist, Jesse Uppel. Jesse, what are you seeing on the radar right now?
0: A whole lot of rain. And you know what? This storm is kind of fueled by a lot of that humidity. Right now, it feels like 35 at Toronto Pearson. We've been dealing with this very hot, sticky air mass all day. Even part of yesterday, very humid. That's kind of playing a role into why we are seeing the primary threat with this storm as very heavy rain. But as you mentioned, severe thunderstorm watches cover much of Vaughan, Richmond Hill, Newmarket, Caledon, and areas well to our north and west through this afternoon. Primary threats with these storms, by the way, are going to be very strong wind gusts, likely gusting close to 90 kilometers per hour at times, up to quarter-size hail, and of course, that heavy rainfall, as I mentioned. Taking a closer look at this storm, it is blanketing much of Vaughan out towards Richmond Hill, and it's tracking towards the south and east fairly slowly, which raises the concern for some localized flooding because it's moving so slowly over this area. However, as we get towards probably the next 30 or 40 minutes, it is tracking out towards parts of North York, and maybe pushing into the downtown core a little bit later this afternoon, although it will likely lose a lot of its energy. We'll closely watch those severe thunderstorm watches for you, because they may be shifting around as we get later into this afternoon. In the meantime,

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1: 680 News Time, 3:38. Some new developments in the case of a man who was fatally shot by Toronto police officers in Mississauga this morning. 680's Momin Qureshi has the latest from the province's police watchdog.
2: The Special Investigations Unit had initially said this incident surrounded Toronto police tracking a stolen Mercedes. But now Toronto police say the Mercedes was not stolen and that this was about a person with a gun investigation. Monica Udon with the SIU says a group of five unmarked Toronto police vehicles followed the Mercedes down a residential street.
3: Three unmarked vehicles from the police were involved in a collision with the Mercedes. Following that, one officer discharged a firearm into the vehicle and the driver was struck.
2: This witness says he saw a police officer performing CPR.
4: So I ran up and then he started yelling, "Get in my line of sight, get in my line of sight." So I moved so he could see me, and then I figured out when I saw the sidearms that it was the police officers.
2: The 19-year-old driver of the vehicle pronounced dead at the scene. In Mississauga, Momin Qureshi, 680 News Radio.
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1: Have a gas price update. Enpro predicts the price will drop 1 cent at midnight to $1.62.9 a liter at most GTA stations. We'll check traffic in 60 seconds, including an update on problems northbound DVP north of Bayview Bloor.
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1: Time for Rogers Xfinity Internet, traffic and weather together on the ones. And here's Carrie Brunskis.
10: This report is brought to you by Desjardins. Still dealing with some heavy rain along the 400 through Vaughan. It's making its way a little farther east, so I can even see the 407 starting to fill in with volume as everybody's slowing because you are driving through some torrential downpours in some spots. So just be prepared for changing weather conditions. Northbound on the Don Valley Parkway, north of Bayview Bloor, the two right lanes are closed for debris cleanup. Dump truck lost some dirt and gravel. So northbound DVP, it is jammed from the Gardner to north of Bayview Bloor. Bit of an opening, and then it's slow from north of Don Mills up to the 401. Eastbound on the 401, that problem east of Morningside in the Express has cleared. So you're just dealing with volume on the eastbound 401 through the GTA. Westbound 401, just volume delays, but it's a slow go. Brock Street to Salem. Then traffic is heavy from Warden, alternately Express and Collectors to Dixon. And it drags again from west of James Snow Parkway to Guelph Line. Northbound on the 427 at the 401, there's a collision on the right shoulder, and then just north of the 409, the HOV lane is closed for maintenance. So a really busy drive up the northbound 427 from the Gardner to the 401, Express and Collectors, and then it's slow from the 409 to Rexdale. There's a collision on the eastbound 403. It's east of Eglinton and the Collectors. Right lane and ramp lane blocked. So a busy drive through Mississauga on the eastbound 403, Mavis to east of Eglinton. Eastbound QEW, busy from 3rd Line to Dorval. Then it's slow from Erin Mills to Dixie. And you have a backup eastbound on the Gardner from Park Lawn to the Jarvis ramp. A slow go on the westbound Gardner QEW from Jarvis to Strawn, from Kipling to Dixie, and then busy from Bronte to Brant. Renting? 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And with the forecast, here's meteorologist Jesse Uppel.

0: keeping a close eye on radar right now. Heavy downpours impacting most of Vaughan, stretching east towards areas like Richmond Hill and Markham. This storm will be moving into North York and parts of Scarborough very shortly. It is under that zone that is under that severe thunderstorm watch. And actually, those watches impact areas all the way up towards our north and towards our east, inching towards Newmarket, Caledon, and further towards the north and west outside of the GTA. There is that potential of some very strong winds, quarter-size hail, and very heavy rainfall, which we are currently seeing within that storm. Overall, we are very humid and sticky right through this evening, but that risk of wet weather continues right into the early evening hours. Tomorrow, a few scattered showers are still possible. High of 27, feeling like 34. Right now, Pearson, it's 28 degrees. Your guaranteed high is 29.
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2: Longtime U.S. Senator Mitch McConnell has been discharged from hospital following weeks of speculation about his health. ABC's Stephen Portnoy with more from staff.
3: What's important to point out here is that it's been nearly 2 months since his Senate colleagues last saw Mitch McConnell. He was hospitalized on June 14th for reasons that were not initially disclosed. About a month later, on July 12th, his office said that he was hospitalized because of a fall that left him briefly unconscious. He also said he had to deal with a mild case of pneumonia. Now we are being told that the 84-year-old senator has been released from rehab and will continue recovering at home.
2: And the statement goes on to say McConnell will work from home and did not provide a timeline for his return to the Senate. This is 680 News Radio.
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2: Mostly cloudy, 29 degrees, feels like 37 in downtown Toronto. Good afternoon, I'm Alex Bloomfield.
9: And I'm Asher Roth, here with the top stories right now.
2: The police chief says those responsible for the Salson St. Clair shootout that left two dead are in custody. More details to be revealed tomorrow. Meantime, police have charged two teens who they believe were hired to shoot at the U.S. consulate building downtown last month. Both were out on previous release orders. A heavy storm cell passing over the 400 right now between roughly the 407 and King Vaughan Road. A severe thunderstorm watch in place for York Region, and coming up after sports.
10: A leading economics professor believes the Ford government's U.S. alcohol ban hasn't worked.
11: We'd be closer to a deal if this ban had never gone into force.
10: What the finance minister is saying about it.
9: Time now for sports.
2: Afternoon baseball, Alex Sixero.
12: Yeah, Alex, for a second straight day, the Jays are looking to win this makeup game at Wrigley Field, and Toronto leads Chicago 1-0 in the bottom of the fifth. The good news, Dylan Cease has been excellent again this afternoon. Four scoreless innings with a walk and seven strikeouts. The bad news, the Jays are 0-for-8 with runners in scoring position. The only run came in the first on a balk from Cubs starter David Peterson, while Jays second baseman Luis Urias had to leave the game with an unspecified injury, so a Josh Smith via trade deadline acquisition enters the game. Jays up 1-0 on Sportsnet. Meanwhile, Jays starter Trey Savage will see a specialist on Monday. He's dealing with a meniscus injury in that left knee. The World Cup kept the Argos away from home, but they finally returned to BMO tonight to take on the Calgary Stampeders. Argos at 3-4, and quarterback Chad Kelly will start after hurting his neck in week 9. Kickoff 7:30. To Sobeys Stadium right now, day 5 of the National Bank Open, but rain has suspended play on center court to Jessica Pegula leading. Camilla Rakimova 6-4 for love. Earlier today, Iga Swiatek moved on to the round of 16 with a straight sets win. The Tempo take on the Fire in Portland tonight at 10. The Tempo riding a 7-game losing streak. And the CEBL playoffs kick off tonight with the conference semifinals. Brampton will host Ottawa at 7. Scarborough will host Niagara at 7:30. 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
4: Most of Canada's premiers don't seem willing to budge on bans of U.S. alcohol sales, but more experts believe it may not be the right hill to die on. 680's Richard Southern with more.
5: Keeping American alcohol off of LCBO's store shelves has done nothing to move the needle on tariffs. So contends Joseph Steinberg. He's a professor of economics at the University of Toronto. He tells me he doesn't think the Ford policy is working.
6: This alcohol embargo has hindered our negotiation efforts, not helped them. We'd be further ahead, we'd be closer to a deal if this ban had never gone into force. Mexico has not engaged in any kind of retaliatory practices. They are much further ahead than we are in negotiating a deal with the United States.
5: But the Ford government isn't budging on the booze ban, says the finance minister.
7: Make no mistake, our resolve is firm that any sort of move on alcohol is paired with landing a deal with the United States.
5: Richard Southern, 680 News Radio.
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4: Time for Rogers, Xfinity Internet, traffic and weather together on the ones. 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
13: This report is brought to you by Don Valley North Toyota. Just a brutal drive up the northbound DVP. North of Bayview Bloor, the two right lanes are closed for debris cleanup. A truck lost some dirt and gravel, so crews are sweeping that up. And again, they have the two right lanes closed here, so only that left lane is getting through. And that's why you're packed solid from the Gardner to north of Bayview Bloor. After that, it's busy approaching Eglinton up to York Mills. And then a slow go on the northbound 404 from Finch up to about Major McKenzie. You're starting to drive through some of that heavy rain that was on the 400 through Vaughan not too long ago. So residual delays on the 400 in both directions, especially northbound leaving the city. It's really terrible. Eastbound on the 401, it's backed up from Dixie to the DVP. Alternately, Express and Collectors. Slows again from Victoria Park to Kennedy and the Collectors. And MTO is reporting a new problem near Markham Road in the Express. Watch out for a stalled vehicle. It's blocking the left lane into Durham region. You're going through delays approaching Brock Road to east of Salem and filling in from Brock Street to east of Thixon. Westbound 401 getting busy approaching Thixon to Salem. And then traffic is heavy from Warden, alternately Express and Collectors to Dixon, and a slow go from west of James Snow Parkway to about Guelph Line. Northbound 427, there's a collision at the 401. Vehicles on the right shoulder, and that maintenance has wrapped up north of the 409. But a busy drive northbound 427 from the Gardner, alternately Express and Collectors to the 401. Traffic drags again from the 409 to Rexdale. Don Valley North Toyota has your new ride, and you're ready for it. 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And with the extended forecast, here's Jesse Uppel.
14: We are entering an unsettled stretch of weather. We'll have that risk of thunderstorms not only this afternoon, but tomorrow as well as part of Saturday. Right now, we're closely

0: Tracking radar, though, heavy downpours have passed through much of Vaughan, and they're stretching east towards Markham right now and moving into North York. Parts of Toronto will be impacted with some very heavy rain, strong winds, and possibly some small hail as we get through the rest of this afternoon. We'll continue to watch radar right into the early evening for you, and then that risk kind of slides off the table. We're warm with some patchy fog possibly through the overnight, 21 for the low. And tomorrow, on and off showers, highs near 27. Feels more like the mid to upper 30s, though, and similar conditions on Saturday with drier conditions expected on Sunday. Right now, Pearson, it's cloudy and 28. Your guaranteed high is 29.
1: And coming up at 4 o'clock, the latest on arrests in the Salsa on St. Clair shooting and the shots that were fired at the U.S. consulate last month. We'll have those details and keep tracking those severe storms.
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1: In the U.S., a Republican-led Senate committee has voted to hold Dr. Anthony Fauci in contempt of Congress. Fauci now faces potential prosecution over his refusal to answer questions at a hearing last week focused on his handling of the pandemic. CNN's Annie Greer is on Capitol Hill.
9: It's going to be up to the Department of Justice on how to handle this. Now, Republicans are making the case that Fauci does not have the right to not answer their questions. That's what they want the Department of Justice to answer and potentially criminally prosecute on. But Fauci, when he was here in front of this committee under subpoena, said that he was pleading the fifth because he felt like he was being targeted by the chairman of this committee, Rand Paul, and taking the fifth is his constitutional right.
1: The committee chairman says Fauci does not have Fifth Amendment constitutional protection because he received an absolute pardon from President Joe Biden last year. OPP Sergeant Kerry Schmidt says the past long weekend was the deadliest of the year in the province.
10: Five people died in road crashes across the province. Three people died out on the water. One in a capsized canoe and two in a powerboat collision.
1: Provincial police have released the results of a long weekend safety blitz. Officers laid more than 8,200 charges, including 3,900 for speeding and nearly 200 for impaired driving. In 60 seconds, we will take a look at the trading day.
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1: Now the market minute for Dynamic. The TSX trading down 54 points with 3 minutes to the close. And the Canadian dollar is also down against the U.S. greenback, but only very, very slightly, 71.4 cents U.S. With the latest from Wall Street, here's Bloomberg.
13: Stocks have been struggling much this session as crude oil futures rise after Iran's news agency Fars reported country has struck hostile targets in the Strait of Hormuz as traders await more word on a plan for vessels to transport the waterway. Moderna waiting U.S. regulatory approval for a flu vaccine based on mRNA technology. It's called Mfluziva for adults 50 and over. Mortgage rates now at the highest level in a year. According to Freddie Mac, they're averaging 6.69%. Mortgage Bankers Association has them even higher. Americans love getting their food delivered. DoorDash posting an earnings beat, raising its profit forecast after a burst in orders for dinners and groceries straight to people's doors. And a growing number of musicians offering cheap, even $20 tickets for concerts, including cold.

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5: It's Thursday, the 6th of August. Good afternoon. For Laura Carney, I'm Asher Roth.
3: I'm Alex Bloomfield. Here's what's making news right now.
6: Police have arrested the suspects in a fatal shooting at the Salsa on St. Clair Street Festival and say they'll be ramping up security ahead of another massive event this weekend.
7: Toronto police say they've arrested two suspects in connection with last week's shooting at the U.S. consulate, a 15-year-old and a 19-year-old. We have the

0: details straight ahead.
1: Stormy weather is making its way through Vaughan, King Township, and Richmond Hill, packing powerful winds and heavy rain. Your full forecast straight ahead.
2: The first phase of a construction project at University and Front Street starts this week. Work in the area will be in place until December.
3: Dylan Cease is rolling in Chicago as the Blue Jays lead the Cubs 1-0. BMO Field welcomes back the Argos and will check in on the National Bank Open. Sports at 15.
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1: Time for Rogers Xfinity Internet traffic and weather together on the ones with Toronto's most frequent traffic reports. Good afternoon, Kyle Hawking.
5: Well, good afternoon. This report brought to you by Foodland. It's a real struggle trying to get out of downtown on the northbound DVP right now. We have this debris cleanup north of Bayview Bloor. Crews have the two right lanes closed. There's a dump truck that lost some dirt and gravel. And so crews are on scene scooping and sweeping it up, but the two right lanes are closed. And so only the left lane is getting by. Responsible for this major backup from the Gardner to north of Bayview Bloor. It's just crawling along. You'll probably want to avoid it entirely. Once you get past that debris cleanup, there's a little bit more volume from Eglinton up towards Major McKenzie. Some of that heavier rain have been going across the 404 and slowing things down in the area north of the 401. And then delays from Bloomington to north of it through bridge construction. 401 itself is slow each way, but we just cleared problems on the eastbound 401 at Markham Road in the Express. It's slow from Dixie to the DVP Express and Collectors and Victoria Park to Kennedy Collectors, then McCowan towards Markham Road Express and off and on from Brock Road to east of Thixon. Westbound delays from Thixon to Salem, Warden Express and Collectors to Dixon, then west of James Snow to Guelph Line and Carrie Prunskis. There are new problems on the eastbound Gardner.
6: Yes, Kyle, I just noticed this on the eastbound Gardner at Park Lawn, right where you take that ramp to Lakeshore at Park Lawn. Looks like the ramp lane is blocked. A collision here. Tow trucks just got to the scene. So eastbound on the Gardner, it's getting backed up from Islington and the Express past this problem, and it's a slow go pretty well all the way to the DVP. And then if you get onto the northbound DVP, you're going through those major delays that Kyle mentioned. Eastbound on the 403, that collision east of Eglinton and the Collectors has cleared, so delays improving from Mavis. Northbound on the 427, it's a slow go from the Gardner, alternately Express and Collectors up to the 401. That's where there's a collision on the right shoulder. And then traffic drags again from Dixon to Rexdale. See what locals have picked for you, like Compliments Spicy Peach Margarita Ice Pops, where spice meets fruity frozen sweetness. And with a look at the forecast, here's Jesse Uppel.
7: Closely tracking radar, we have some very heavy rainfall associated with these storms that are popping up through this afternoon. That's why we have severe thunderstorm watches in effect for areas north of Toronto mainly and out towards our north and west. Right now we're sitting at our guaranteed high of 29 degrees, feeling more like 36. And we're watching for that thunderstorm activity to continue into at least the early evening hours. And that tapers off tonight with a low of 21. Right now, Pearson, it's 29 degrees. Your overnight low is 21.
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1: There is some relief in the Wychwood community now that arrests have been made in connection with last month's deadly shooting at Salsa on St. Clair.
4: We'll learn more about those arrested tomorrow. 680's Sophia Vavaroutsos is in the St. Clair and Christie area and joins us live with Reaction. Sophia.
8: Alex, police confirmed they've arrested the suspects in the shooting that shocked this area of the city, killing two men and injuring five other people, including innocent bystanders at the annual Salsa on St. Clair celebration of Latin culture. Mary lives in this area and says she's glad to hear of the arrests.
9: I'm glad that they figured out who was, and that's great. I'm a Latin person, so for us, it's amazing to have something with our culture, but it's unsafe now.
8: Officers have not provided any information on the suspects or what charges may have been laid. The shooting is leading to questions about the future of Salsa on St. Clair, which has lost a major sponsor and is facing calls to relocate next year's festival. Norman's out walking his dog and says he wants to see it come back.
10: I think we mustn't give in to gun violence. We have to deal with it and live our lives. Yeah?
8: Security is also top of mind ahead of another big festival this weekend with the return of the Taste of the Danforth. Reporting live near St. Clair and Christie, Sophia Vavaroutsos, 680 News Radio.
1: 680 News Time, 405. Police also announced two people have been charged in connection with the second shooting of the year at the U.S. Consulate on University Avenue. They're described as guns for hire in their teens. 680's Phil Martino joins us live with more. Phil.
11: Well, Asher, one of the two suspects Toronto police were looking for in connection with the latest U.S. consulate shooting was taken into custody on the weekend, and according to the chief, Myron Demkew, the second was arrested Wednesday.
0: One of the accused is 19.

0: years old and has been charged with 15 offenses. The second accused is just 15 years old and is facing 17 offenses.
1: Among the charges, both are facing failing to comply with their court-ordered release conditions. The police chief says this case reflects a broader pattern that he has spoken of before. He stresses that these are brazen offenses and proper deterrence and justice reform are needed.
0: We also believe that the modus operandi in this investigation is consistent with what we saw in the previous U.S. consulate shooting, and that is criminals for hire. We believe that these two individuals were offered payment to carry out this attack through encrypted messaging apps.
1: This latest shooting at the U.S. consulate happened last Monday with a police cruiser stationed outside the building. I'm Phil Martino.
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2: You may not be in its path just yet, but a severe thunderstorm watch is in effect for portions of the GTA, including most of York region, parts of which are getting pummeled right now. With a live look at the radar, let's check back in with meteorologist Jesse Upol. Jesse.
4: Yeah, that's right. It wasn't too long ago that Vaughn was kind of in the target of this very heavy rainfall. This storm is moving slowly towards our east, out towards Markham. You've seen your fair share of heavy rainfall. Right now, the bullseye of this storm happens to be North York. It's tracking into parts of Scarborough, and because of this track south and east, which is where this

0: storm is headed, we'll likely see some heavy rain ending up in the west end of Toronto within the next 30 minutes or so. Now, this is the main active zone, but you mentioned all those severe thunderstorm watches that are in effect out towards our north and west. We're also closely watching radar for areas out towards Newmarket, because we have another set of isolated storms popping up there, as well as out towards St. Catharines over the Niagara Peninsula. So we have a couple of areas that we're closely watching this afternoon. Again, severe thunderstorm watches in effect for some spots, not all though, and we're closely watching for that threat of some pop-up showers and thunderstorms into the early evening. Looks like after about 8 p.m. though, a lot of this active weather will wind down. Still very hot and sticky, so we'll continue to watch for some pop-up activity as we get into the rest of the afternoon. Live from the 680 Weather Center, I'm Jessie Uppel.
1: 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The Special Investigations Unit's revealing new details about a fatal shooting involving Toronto officers overnight. 680's Momin Qureshi has the latest.
2: Initially, the Special Investigations Unit said this incident involved Toronto police tracking a stolen Mercedes. But now Toronto police say that Mercedes was not stolen and that this was actually a person with a gun investigation. The SIU says five unmarked Toronto police cars were tracking the Mercedes around 12:30 this morning when it went down a residential street, and then three of the police vehicles cornered that car. The Mercedes struck a police officer and then another police officer, opening fire and hitting the 19-year-old driver who died at the scene. This man witnessed the whole thing.
3: And the huge crash. Then I ran outside where I saw one officer working on an individual, giving him CPR. But it was a really, like, shocking thing. Like, it just blew me away at this time in the morning.
2: The SIU says two guns have been recovered at the scene. In Mississauga, Momin Qureshi, 680 News Radio.
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4: I was a competitive skater, and that journey took me to the Olympics. After I retired, I found tennis. Aging does not mean slowing down. It just means being smart about your movement and equipment. And that's where Kintec comes in. They listen, they were attentive, and they were able to provide solutions. Staying active means my independence and my freedom. Kintec enabled me to have longevity in the things that I enjoy doing.
1: 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Enpro is predicting a 1 cent drop at midnight to just under $1.63 a liter at most GTA stations. There's a new problem on the westbound 401 west of Yonge and the collectors. We'll have traffic and weather together next.
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8: This report brought to you by Shoppers Drug Mart. That heavy rain continues to make its way across portions of the GTA, so be prepared for changing conditions as

0: the right shoulder, just a little ahead with a stopped dump truck, the truck that lost that debris. It is slow from the Gardner to north of Bayview Bloor. I noticed a problem on the ramp to Finch as well. The left lane block looks like a stalled pickup truck. Another delay once you get further north of this debris-related delay, or the former spot of debris. Slowing again from Eglinton off and on up towards Major Mackenzie. Some of that heavier rain making its way through Richmond Hill and Markham at the moment. Also pouring on a couple of new problems on the westbound 401. It's slow from Thixon to Salem, first of all, where it's fairly clear. On the express ramp to the 404 DVP, the right lane's now blocked by crews due to a collision. And west of Young and the collectors, right lane blocked for the stalled vehicle. In both cases, you're getting heavy rain at those two spots. It is slow from Kennedy, alternately express and collectors to Dixon, then west of James Snow to Guelph Line. Eastbound 401 is trouble-free. It'll be slow from Dixie towards Markham Road, alternately express and collectors, off and on Brock Road to east of Thixon. And Kerry Prunskis, issues on the eastbound Gardner.
1: It's a bad drive here, Kyle. Eastbound Gardner backed up from Kipling in the express to Park Lawn. That's where the ramp lane is blocked. It's because of a collision. And then past that problem, a slow go from approaching Jamison onto the Don Valley Parkway as you go into those heavy delays. MTO's reporting a new problem on the eastbound 403 east of Highway 6 North. Right lane blocked with a stalled vehicle, so it's getting backed up from Highway 6 North. Northbound on the 427 at the 401. There's a collision on the right shoulder, just making delays a bit worse here. Northbound 427 from the Gardner up to the 401. Express and collectors are slow. Northbound 400, very busy from north of the 401 to Rutherford. Slows again from Aurora Road to north of Highway 9. And if you're traveling the southbound 400, it's busy in the city approaching Shepherd to the 401 ramps. Delays on the southbound 404 DVP from Finch to south of Lawrence. 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Conditions in the app. And with the forecast, here's meteorologist Jesse Upel.
2: Well, we're tracking the same set of storms that we had earlier in Vaughan. Areas like Markham, Scarborough, parts of Toronto, seeing some heavy rainfall. But the overall trend here with this storm is it is weakening as it is tracking towards parts of Toronto. So that's good news. Not as heavy as the rain that we earlier saw in Vaughan. We're still looking at widespread severe thunderstorm watches in parts of the GTA and well to our north and west for the possibility of some more heavy rain, strong winds, and small hail. Very muggy conditions continue through this evening. Right now, it feels like 36 at Toronto Pearson. The wet weather does diminish as we get into the later half of the evening, 21 for the low, and tomorrow we'll track a few more scattered showers through the afternoon and potentially some storms, a high near 27. Right now, Pearson, it's 29 degrees. Your overnight low is 21.
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0: productive day for local investigators who announced today that a 15-year-old and a 19-year-old have both been charged in connection with the recent shooting at the U.S. consulate. They are facing more than 30 charges combined. Police also announced arrests have been made in the deadly shooting at Celsa on St. Clair last month. But the chief says we won't learn more about those charged until tomorrow. Brace yourself for changing weather conditions, especially if you're in North York, Richmond Hill, or Markham. A yellow severe thunderstorm watch is in effect, warning of heavy rain, winds that could gust up to 90 kilometers an hour. We could also see some hail in some spots. Toronto could see storm activity off and on through this evening. Your full forecast is coming up at 4:21.
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2: Asher, right now at Wrigley Field, the Jays and Cubs are playing their rescheduled rainout game, and Dylan Cease is still making the case in the race for Cy Young.
3: Pearl Armstrong at the plate. 2-2 pitch. Strike three. PCA goes down again. Ninth strikeout of the game for Cease.
2: Now, Cease has been so good again this afternoon. 10 strikeouts and 6 scoreless innings as the Jays are leading the Cubs 1-0 in the top of the seventh. The lone run came in the first on a balk from a Cubs starter David Peterson. Only issue for the Jays is they're 0-for-8 with runners in scoring position. Make it 0-for-9 as Andrés Giménez is on second right now in the seventh with 2 out for Alejandro Kirk, who is 3-for-3 on the day. So the Jays trying to win another game. Before the game, manager John Schneider confirming that Trey Savage has a meniscus injury in the left knee. He'll see a specialist Monday in Dallas. Because of the World Cup, they've been away for quite some time, but the Argos return to BMO Field tonight in the Week 10 opener, taking on the Calgary Stampeders. Argos are 3-4, kickoff 7:30. At Sobeys Stadium, it's day 5 of the National Bank Open. Iga Świątek off to the round of 16 with a straight sets win. We're in a rain delay right now on center court. Jessica Pegula leading. Kamila Rakimova 6-4-4 love. The Toronto Tempo continue their road trip tonight against the Portland Fire at 10. The Tempo have lost 7 straight games. And the CEBL playoffs kick off this evening with the conference semifinals. Scarborough will host Niagara at 7:30. Brampton will take on Ottawa at 7. And an update from Wrigley Field. Kirky now 4-for-4 on the day, just driving home Andre.

0: It's Harvey's $3 summer menu season, featuring a flame-grilled hot dog or junior burger, deep-fried pickles, frozen drinks, and even hand-spun milkshakes for only $3 each, all summer long. It's a $3 thing. 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
1: 680 News Time, 419. The ban of American booze from Ontario shelves is clearly an irritant in the trade war between Canada and the U.S., and now one Canadian expert is questioning the Premier's firm hold on this measure. 680's Richard Southern has more.
2: Premier Ford's American booze ban at the LCBO is more than a year old, but it isn't working, contends Joseph Steinberg. He's a professor of economics at the University of Toronto. He tells me the ban doesn't make economic sense to him.
3: Premier likes to say that the LCBO is the world's single largest purchaser of alcohol, and that creates a lot of leverage, but I don't agree. Canada accounts for about one half of 1% of U.S. alcohol sales. It's quite simply a drop in the bucket.
2: Why should we be selling U.S. alcohol given what they've done on the trade front?
3: From an economic perspective, doing nothing is better than trying to fight back.
2: But Finance Minister Bethan-Thalvey tells me he's not budging on the ban.
4: Let's get a trade deal done and we'll talk about the alcohol.
2: Richard Southern, 680 News Radio.
1: And Prime Minister Mark Carney says Canada is staying focused on strengthening its own economy as trade talks with the United States continue. He made those comments after touring an aluminum facility in Quebec today. Canada-U.S. Trade Minister Dominic LeBlanc and Chief Trade Negotiator Janice Charette are in Washington for talks with the U.S. Trade Representative. In 60 seconds, we'll check the roads and your extended forecast. It's 420.
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7: This report is brought to you by the Big Apple. Some heavy rain making its way across the GTA right now. It's having an impact on several of our major routes. We've got problems on the 401 in both directions. Just being notified of a new issue on the eastbound 401 on the ramp to McCowan. The left lane is blocked with a stalled vehicle on that ramp. And some of the heavier rain has been making its way through Scarborough. So the eastbound 401 slow off and on from Dixie towards about Nielsen, alternately express and collectors. And then from Brock Road to east of Salem and Brock Street to east of Thixon. On the westbound 401, we have delays from Thixon to Salem, first of all. If you're taking the express ramp to the 404 and DVP, it's partially blocked because of a collision. We've got emergency crews just a little ways after you take the ramp. It's sort of under one of the flyovers here where you have lights flashing. So just be careful there. And there is also a stalled vehicle west of Yonge in the collectors. Crews have the right lane blocked, but it's heavy going from Kennedy, alternately express and collectors to Dixon. And then volume delays from west of James Snow to Guelph Line. And Kerry, we got rid of one Gardner problem, but picked up another. It's sounds like.
8: Looks like that issue eastbound Gardner at Park Lawn has cleared, Kyle, but traffic is still backed up from the 427. It's very slow. And we had a call from a traffic spotter about a new problem on the eastbound Gardner just before the DVP. Left lane blocked with a stalled vehicle. Already going through heavy delays here from Jameson to the DVP. And that's all related to an earlier problem on the northbound Don Valley Parkway north of Bayview Bloor. Everything's cleared away, but you still have some residual delays. And it's getting extra worse heading up the northbound DVP onto the 404, where there are two problems. Approaching Finch, center lane blocked with a stalled vehicle. And then on the ramp to Finch, left lane is blocked. Looks like another stalled vehicle there. Southbound on the 404 DVP, heavy delays approaching Highway 7 to south of Lawrence. And it's a slow drive on the westbound Gardner QEW accommodation from approaching Jarvis to Strawn, from Kipling to Dixie, from the Ford plant to Trafalgar, and then from Burloak to the Burlington Skyway. Northbound 427, the collision at the 401 just cleared. It was there for a while, so you're still dealing with heavy delays from the Gardner. And MTO is reporting a problem on the eastbound 403 East.

0: of Highway 6 North, right lane blocked with a stalled vehicle. The Big Apple is so much more than a great rest stop, with fun, free activities like mini-putt, a children's carousel, petting zoo, and more. The Big Apple, exit 497 off the 401 or thebigapple.ca. And with the extended forecast, here's Jesse Upel.
1: It's a hot, sticky air mass, and we're also tracking some severe weather. We have heavy rain impacting areas like Scarborough and out towards Pickering. We have another couple of thunderstorms and heavy downpours towards our north and west, which is why severe thunderstorm watches remain in effect for parts of southern Ontario. Tonight, that severe weather threat kind of diminishes. After about 8 p.m., I'd say we are drying things out. 21 for the low with some fog tonight, and then tomorrow, scattered showers possibly through the afternoon, a high of 27. Similar conditions with on and off wet weather on Saturday and then drier for Sunday. Right now, Pearson, it's 28 degrees. Your overnight low is 21.
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5: The Blue Jays offered up another update on one of their injured pitchers before today's game in Chicago, and as 680's Alex Sixero tells us, it's not great.
8: Following the injury on Tuesday night, the Blue Jays placed Trey Savage on the IL with knee inflammation, but we learned more this afternoon from manager John Schneider.
9: MRI showed it's a meniscus injury, but we're still, he's going to go see a specialist on Monday to try to determine the plan going forward.
8: In Houston, Savage suffered the injury while warming up in the third inning, described as feeling a pinching sensation in his left knee. Schneider says surgery cannot be ruled out at this point.
9: I think there, whenever you're seeing a specialist, there's always a possibility. We're obviously hoping to avoid that.
8: Savage missed the first month of the year with a shoulder injury as he's thrown just over 93 innings on the season. From the Sports Center, I'm Alex Sixero.
10: Vimucci inviting you to watch the game with us, the official pizza of the Toronto Blue Jays. 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
5: Downtown Toronto right now, we're seeing increasing cloud. It's 27 degrees, feeling like 35. 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
6: It's Thursday, August 6th. Good afternoon. I'm Alex Bloomfield.
5: And I'm Asher Roth. And for Laura Carney, here's what's making news right now.
7: Police arrest the suspects accused of opening fire at a packed street festival, killing two men, injuring five more people, and sending thousands running for cover at Salsa on St. Clair.
8: A 15-year-old and a 19-year-old are facing charges in connection with the latest shooting outside the U.S. consulate in downtown Toronto. It happened while an officer was stationed outside the building.
9: A man has died in a police-involved shooting in Mississauga. The SIU says it involved plain-clothes Toronto police officers, one of which was struck by a vehicle.
6: Storms rolling through the GTA. A severe thunderstorm watch for York Region. A full weather report seconds away.
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6: 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Here's Kyle Hawking.
12: 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Rain wreaking havoc on the roads. If you're traveling the major routes, it's heavier in most areas because of the rain that's passed by. And we have some problems likely related also. The eastbound 401 with an issue on the ramp to McCowan. Stalled vehicle in the left lane. So this is probably not rain related, but it's an issue to watch out for. And you're going to be going in through delays from about the 410 out towards Port Union, alternately Express and Collectors, as the rain is sort of extending that delay further east, the rain making its way through the east end right now. Also, volume approaching Westney to east of Salem, then Brock Street to east of Thixon. And we did clear one of our issues on the westbound 401, but there is a new problem as well. First, this issue on the express ramp to the 404 and DVP. Looks like the right lane is still partially blocked by crews. Just as you take the ramp, as you come around the little bend under a flyover, you'll see the flashing lights on your right side. That's a collision, so crews dealing with that. There was a problem west of Yonge in the collectors that cleared, but now a problem west of the 400 Express. Left lane is blocked here. It looks like a big truck involved. And delays from Nielsen, alternately Express and Collectors, to beyond the 400, where this new issue is. Volume improves past that point, but then delays through Milton, west of James Snow, to just beyond Guelph Line. And Carrie Prunskis, where do you want to go? We've still got problems on the DVP and 404.
13: Yeah, that one is terrible. Northbound DVP 404 jammed from the guard to approaching Finch. That's where the center lane is blocked because of a stalled vehicle. Busy after that from Highway 7 to 16th Avenue and again through Bloomington. And there's a stalled vehicle on the southbound 404 ramp to Finch. It's blocking the left lane. Very busy on the southbound 404 DVP from 16th Avenue to south of Lawrence. And a traffic spotter had called about a stalled vehicle on the eastbound Gardner near the DVP. We called Toronto Transportation. Never found it on camera, but significant delays on the eastbound Gardner from the 427 on and off to the DVP. And eastbound 403 is backed up from approaching Highway 6 South to east of Highway 6 North. That's where the right lane is blocked with a stalled vehicle. 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And with the forecast, here's meteorologist Jesse Upel.
14: Still looking at widespread severe thunderstorm watches in parts of the GTA, mainly towards our north and west. Right now we're tracking still some heavy rain into parts of the East End, Scarborough, and further east out towards Pickering and Ajax.

0: That's definitely slowing things down. And we will have some on and off scattered showers and thunderstorms through the rest of the afternoon and probably even into the early evening. I'd say after about 8 p.m., though, things really do dry out. And then we're back into some patchy fog tonight, 21 for the low. Right now at Pearson, it is 28, feeling like 35. Your overnight low is 21.
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2: We'll learn more tomorrow about those responsible for the gun violence, according to police, that left two people dead and sent scores of others running for their lives during the Salson St. Clair Street Festival last month. But today, simple confirmation from the police chief.
1: 680 Sophia Vavaroussos joins us live with reaction from a community still reeling from the violence near St. Clair and Christie. Sophia.
3: Asher, I'm here near St. Clair and Christie, where the Salsa on St. Clair Festival takes place. The shooting at this year's event sent shockwaves to the city, two men killed. And this morning, Police Chief Myron Demkew announced officers have caught the suspects they believe are behind it. Residents of this area tell me they're relieved.
4: I think you don't need to have people like that out free.
5: That's a good thing, because when the things like this happen in the city, it doesn't really get solved as quick as possible.
3: Police are expected to hold a formal update tomorrow with more details. They previously confirmed the two men killed were known to each other and that the incident is believed to have been targeted. But five more people, including innocent bystanders, were injured and thousands attending the festival had to run for cover. The Salsa on St. Clair Festival is now facing calls to relocate and has lost a major sponsor. But most people I'm talking to say they want to see it come back next year.
5: I would have no problems with festivals. Festivals are supposed to happen. That's part of the city, right? It's the violence that has to stop.
3: Police say they're ramping up security ahead of other big events, including the return of the Taste of the Danforth this weekend. Reporting live near St. Clair and Christie, Sophia Vavaruzzo, 680 News Radio.
2: And Toronto police have also announced arrests in connection with the latest shooting at the U.S. consulate downtown. And both of the accused are teenagers. 680's Phil Martino joins us live with more. Phil.
6: Well, Alex, one of the two suspects Toronto police were looking for in connection with the latest U.S. consulate shooting was taken into custody on the weekend. According to Chief Myron Demkew, the second was arrested Wednesday.
7: One of the accused is 19 years old and has been charged with 15 offenses. The second accused is just 15 years old and is facing 17 offenses.
6: Among the charges, both are facing failing to comply with their court-ordered release conditions.
7: We also believe that the modus operandi in this investigation is consistent with what we saw in the previous U.S. consulate shooting, and that is criminals for hire. We believe that these two individuals were offered payment to carry out this attack through encrypted messaging apps.
6: This latest shooting at the U.S. consulate happened last Monday with a police cruiser stationed outside the building, and that same building was hit by gunfire back on March 10th. Phil Martino, 680 News Radio.
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1: A severe thunderstorm watch is in place for York Region, but storms are impacting North Toronto now as well. 680's Jesse Uppel joins us live with a live look at the radar. Jesse.
0: That's right. Earlier today, we had some very heavy rain impact parts of Vaughan. Now those storms have shifted a little bit further to the south. East ends of Toronto seeing that heavy rain right now, parts of Scarborough, and then further east out towards Pickering and Ajax. It's quite widespread, at least that one storm is. We also have a couple of isolated storms popping up again, and that kind of falls within that severe thunderstorm watch up towards areas like Vaughan. We have another set of storms pushing into Bolton. That will target areas like Vaughan within the next few minutes. And then another couple of storms popping up across the Niagara region. So it's very hit or miss. Not everyone is really seeing the active weather today. But if you are under those storms, well, they're packing a punch. They're quite juicy in terms of the heavy amounts of rain that they're dropping. There's also that hail threat within these storms and very strong winds locally. But again, we're right now not looking at any severe thunderstorm warnings. We're still under that watch in some areas across the GTA. We're going to closely watch the radar for the next couple of hours. It looks like the risk really diminishes after about 7 or 8 p.m. tonight. And then over the next couple of days, we're also watching for that risk of more pop-up showers and storms. And that's because things are remaining quite humid. Right now, it feels like 35 at Toronto Pearson. Live from the 680 Weather Center, I'm Jesse Uppel.
2: 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We're learning new details about the circumstances that led to a 19-year-old man getting shot and killed by Toronto police.

0: Mississauga overnight. 680's Moman Qureshi has the latest from the province's police watchdog.
1: At first, the Special Investigations Unit said Toronto police were tracking a stolen Mercedes. But now police say the Mercedes was not stolen and that this was about a report of a person with a gun. The SIU says five unmarked Toronto police vehicles were tracking the Mercedes when it turned down a residential street. And that's when three of the unmarked vehicles got into an incident, including the Mercedes striking an officer and another officer opening fire and killing the 19-year-old driver. This resident says he heard the whole thing.
2: My windows were open and I heard the loud yell get off of me and then the huge crash. When I ran outside, I saw the officer performing CPR on the person that was, I guess, shot.
1: The SIU says two guns were found nearby at the scene. In Mississauga, Moman Qureshi, 680 News Radio.
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0: Now the gas price update. Enpro predicts the price will drop 1 cent at midnight to $1.62.9 a liter at most GTA stations. Traffic in 60 seconds, including a stalled vehicle northbound 404 approaching Finch.
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0: Time for Rogers, Xfinity Internet, traffic and weather together on the ones. Here's Kyle Hawking.
11: This report is brought to you by Shoppers Drug Mart. Still very heavy volume on many of our major routes. The heavier rain that's passed over and continues to impact portions of the east end, really making for a tricky drive and adding to volume delays. There are also issues on the westbound 401. It's first slow from Thixton to Salem. On the express ramp to the 404 and DVP, the right lane is partially blocked near the beginning of that ramp before it splits to go to the 404 in the Don Valley. It's because of a collision, so we've got crews on the scene. Looks like OPP in tows, and it's slow going onto that ramp because of an issue on the 404 that Kerry will get to in a moment. But there are also issues beyond this on the West 401, west of the 400 Express. Left lane is blocked due to a collision. This one involves a tractor trailer and emergency crews there. So it's heavy going from Nielsen, alternately Express and Collectors, to just west of the 400, and then it picks up, but some more volume from west of James Snow to west of Guelph Line. There had been a minor issue on the eastbound 401 ramp to McCowan. That's been cleared, but delays from the 410 to Nielsen, alternately Express and Collectors, approaching Westney to east of Salem and Brock Street to east of Thixon. And Carrie, what's happening on that northbound 404?
12: It's a stalled vehicle, Kyle. Northbound 404, it's just before Finch, blocking one of the center lanes. So that is why traffic is backed up all the way onto the northbound DVP from the Gardner. Just a terrible drive. And there's also a minor issue on the southbound 404 on the ramp to Finch, left lane blocked because of a stalled vehicle. Heavy delays southbound 404 DVP from 16th Avenue to south of Lawrence. Eastbound on the 403 east of Highway 6 North, right lane blocked with a stalled vehicle. You're going through delays from Wilson to east of 6 North. Heavy traffic on the Toronto bound QEW from Grimsby into Burlington. Then it's slow approaching Bronte to Dorval. Another delay, Erin Mills to Dixie. Eastbound Gardner is slow from the 427 to the DVP. Get 20 times the points Friday to Sunday at Shoppers Drug Mart. 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Conditions in the app. And with the forecast, here's Jesse Uppel.
13: Still seeing some heavy rain locally across the east end and further east out towards Pickering and Ajax. That's with that last storm that hit Vaughan. Also, a couple of isolated storms popping up in areas where we do

0: have that severe thunderstorm watch in effect out towards northern York region. We'll continue to watch radar as we progress into the early evening hours. So the risk is still there, but it kind of diminishes after about dinner time tonight. Patchy fog possible overnight with a low of 21. It's still warm and muggy through tomorrow. 27 feels like 34 with the risk of a few passing showers. Right now at Pearson, it's 28 degrees. Your overnight low is 21.
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2: Two countries have come forward offering to send troops to Gaza as part of U.S. President Donald Trump's proposed peace plan.
3: Uganda's parliament has approved sending troops to Gaza as part of an international stabilization force proposed by President Donald Trump's Board of Peace in February. Morocco also has pledged to send troops to Gaza. The force would be led by U.S. Major General Jasper Jeffers, who in May said that the force of about 20,000 would ensure future prosperity and enduring peace after the Israel-Hamas war. Last week, Trump announced a deal for Hamas to disarm and for Israel to pull its forces from Gaza. Once Israeli forces have left, then the International Stabilization Force would come in. I'm Donna Water.
4: Maria was walking to get a coffee when it hit her. A job fell out of the sky. It landed directly on Maria's face. The job that fell from the sky smelled strongly of money and paid Maria her dream salary plus a bonus. Maria was not hurt, but it did cause a smile that lasted for years. Better jobs don't just fall out of the sky. 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
2: 27 degrees, partly cloudy, feels like 35 in downtown Toronto. Good afternoon, I'm Alex Bloomfield.
6: I'm Asher Roth, here with the top stories this hour.
2: Police Chief Myron Demkew says arrests have been made in connection with the deadly Salsa on St. Clair shooting. Details to come tomorrow. Two teens, including a 15-year-old, now facing charges in the most recent U.S. consulate shooting. Police believe they were hired guns. A severe thunderstorm watch for York region, but it's most of North Scarborough seeing heavy rain right now. And coming up after sports.
7: What does a leading academic think of the premier's U.S. alcohol ban?
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7: Why the economic prof doesn't believe it's working and how the Ford government's still defending it.
6: Time now for sports.
2: Alex Cicero.
9: Alex, happening now, it's the makeup game at Wrigley Field between the Jays and the Cubs. We're now bottom eight. Check that. Going to the top of the ninth as Braden Fisher gets a strikeout and the Jays have a 2-0 lead over the Cubs. What a day for Dylan Cease. 7 scoreless innings, giving up 2 hits, a walk, and 10 strikeouts. He has lowered his ERA to 2.28 on the year. Jays have 10 hits on the day. Alejandro Kirk has 4 of them on a 4-for-4 afternoon, chipped in with an RBI single in the top of the 7th. So if the Jays win this game, they will move within 2.5 games of idle Texas for the final wildcard spot. You can see the game on Sportsnet. Found out earlier today that Jays right-hander Trey Savage has a meniscus injury in that left knee and will see a specialist on Monday. The Argos finally get back to BMO Field tonight for their home opener against the Calgary Stampeders at 7:30. Argos sitting 3-4 and Chad Kelly, the quarterback, good to go after suffering a neck injury last week. National Bank Open right now at Sobeys Stadium. The rain has passed and Jessica Pegula off to the round of 16 with a straight sets win over Camilla Rackham. Diana Schneider and Iga Swiatek winning as well. And the Tempo try to snap that 7-game losing streak in Portland tonight. They take on the Fire at 10. 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
3: The Ford government has hailed an ongoing ban on U.S. booze as an effective way to protect Ontario from the Trump administration's attacks on the Canadian economy. But at least one expert disagrees. 680's Richard Southern is at Queen's Park.
4: Ford's American booze ban at the LCBO doesn't make economic sense to him. Joseph Steinberg is a professor of economics at the U of T. In fact, he says the ban has given Trump the pretext to enact yet more tariffs on Canada.
5: This is an illogical policy. It is costing Canadian consumers who prefer to buy these products and now can't. And now on August 19th, it is likely to cost Canadian producers and Canadian workers who are going to get hit by these additional tariffs.
4: Not budging on the ban, though, is the Ford government and Finance Minister Bethenfalvy.
6: Let's get a trade deal done and we'll talk about the alcohol.
4: Minister, it's costing you $8 million to store the U.S. alcohol you already have. Why not sell it? Give the money to charity.
6: Well, we've always looked at a range of options, but right now we're steadfast that this is the approach that we've taken.
4: Richard Southern, Queen's Park.
7: It's Employment Law Q&A.
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3: Time for Rogers, Xfinity Internet, traffic and weather together on the ones. Here's Kyle Hawking.
10: This report brought to you by Foodland. You're going to find the drive heavier in most areas because of some of that heavy rain that made its way across the GTA and is still impacting portions of the East End into Durham region. On the westbound 401, there are were issues on the express ramp to the 404 and DBP. They just cleared about a minute ago. So that ramp fully reopened again. Delays on the west 401 from Thixon to Salem. And it will be heavy from Nielsen, alternately express and collectors, to just west of the 400. West of the 400 in the express, the left lane is blocked due to a crash, tractor trailer involved, and we have emergency crews on scene. Now there's another issue not far beyond that. West of Islington, just after the express and collector lanes merge, we've got the two right lanes blocked here for a new collision, and emergency crews are on this scene. So it is starting to back up from Islington to west of it, going towards that scene. And then delays west of James Snow to west of Guelph Line. Traffic spotter called on the East 401 heading toward Toronto. There are off and on delays from east of Town Line to east of Guelph Line. Slow traffic, but no problems reported in there. And we also have delays 410 to Nielsen Express and Collectors, approaching Westney to east of Salem, and Brock Street to east of Thixon. And Carrie Prunskis, new problems now on the northbound DVP.
11: Yeah, just what we needed, right? Northbound on the DVP, north of Don Mills. Right lane is now blocked because of a collision. Tow trucks are here. And then on the northbound 404, approaching Finch, the center lane is blocked. Stalled vehicle there. So it's extremely slow up the northbound DVP 404 from the Gardner up to Finch. And then another delay, Highway 7 to 16th Avenue. Slows again, Stouffville Road to north of Bloomington. Northbound 400, a backup from Finch to Rutherford and from Aurora Road to north of Highway 9. I noticed a problem on the westbound 403 just west of the QEW in Burlington. Looks like the right lane is at least partially blocked here, a stalled truck with a heavy tow. So you're going through delays on the westbound Gardner QEW from west of the DVP to Strawn, from the 427 to Dixie, Ford Drive to Trafalgar, and then from Appleby onto the QEW, or onto the 403 rather, to that problem. Just west of the QEW continues busy on the west 403 all the way to about Main Street. And if you're traveling Toronto bound on the QEW, delays from Grimsby into Burlington and then approaching Bronte to Dorval. Minor issue on the ramp to the northbound 427. Right lane partially blocked with a stalled vehicle, so it's busy through Mississauga. See what locals have picked for you, like Compliments Spicy Peach Margarita Ice Pops, where spice meets fruity frozen sweetness. With the extended forecast, Jesse Uppel.
12: Well, we have another isolated storm target.

0: Getting parts of Kleinburg and other areas of Vaughan. This is another isolated storm. We did have some very heavy rain in this area earlier, but that has now passed, and that's impacting areas like Pickering and Ajax. So this risk, it's very hit or miss. Not everyone is seeing the wet weather, but it's definitely there, and the isolated storm risk will continue into at least the early evening hours. After about 7 or 8 p.m., looks like things are mostly dry, and then some patchy fog possible. 21 for the low, and tomorrow watching for the return of some scattered showers and storms. 27 feels like 34, still very muggy for Saturday with a few showers, and then drier with sunshine on Sunday, high near 28. Right now, Pearson, it's 28 degrees. Your overnight low is 21.
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2: Drivers along Weston Road and King have been facing heavy delays because of construction this week. 680's Kyle Hawking explains what's going on.
4: It's all due to paving work, and thankfully it won't take much longer. Traffic along Weston Road's been reduced to one shared lane south of Aurora Road this week. Alternating directions of traffic are getting through one at a time with flagger workers on scene. The paving work is happening from 16th Side Road up to Aurora Road. And York Region says, aside from the road resurfacing, some of the culverts under the roadway are also being replaced. Work on those culverts has been going on in this area since June, but the paving work itself just started on Tuesday of this week. And York Region says it should take about a week to finish. Crews expect to be done by next Tuesday, August 11th at 9 p.m. With a 9-year drive, Kyle Hawking, 680 News Radio.
2: In 60 seconds, we'll take a look at where the market's finished. Come on!

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1: Take a look at the markets. The TSX traded down just 10 points by the end of the day, finishing at 36,136. The Canadian dollar was virtually unchanged against the U.S. greenback at 71.4 cents U.S. The latest from Wall Street. Here's Bloomberg.
2: The U.S. labor market looking pretty steady ahead of Friday's July jobs report. Initial jobless claims rose to 199,000 last week, but remained under 200,000 for a third week straight. And corporate layoffs in July, according to outplacement firm Challenger Gray & Christmas, down 27% from June as companies held on to the workers they've got. Losses on Wall Street today after oil spiked higher on news that Iran will look to bar any U.S. or Israeli ships from the Strait of Hormuz. It's also going to demand payments from other what it calls hostile nations before they're allowed to use that waterway. With that, the Dow today, after starting today's session at a fresh all-time high, fell 464 points, 0.8% lower. The Nasdaq down 15, the S&P lost 14, and oil is back to around 78 bucks a barrel. And cereal giant Kellogg says it'll eliminate all artificial colors from its cereals by the end of this year. That's about a year ahead of an earlier target. Tom Busby, Bloomberg Radio.
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1: A few thunderstorms out there bringing some heavy rain. The heaviest, one's about just to move into Kleinburg. Another is sliding over Guildwood right now in the Scarborough area. 680 News Time, 5 o'clock.
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3: It's Thursday, the 6th of August. Good afternoon for Laura Carney. I'm Asher Roth.
1: I'm Alex Bloomfield. Here's what's making news right now.
4: Police say they've arrested those allegedly responsible for opening fire at a packed street festival in a shooting that killed two men and sent shockwaves through the city.
5: Two people, including a 15-year-old, are facing numerous charges in connection with the latest shooting outside the U.S. consulate in downtown Toronto. They include failing to comply with their court-ordered release conditions.
3: The sky is getting darker downtown while parts of the city and the GTA are getting hammered by heavy rain. Latest on the storm watch, straight ahead.
6: One person has died in a police-involved shooting in Mississauga. The SIU says a Toronto police officer was struck by a vehicle when another officer opened fire, killing the driver.
7: We're now top of the ninth in Chicago. The Blue Jays lead the Cubs 2-0. The Argos host the Stamps to kick off Week 10, and the National Bank Open continues at Sobeys Stadium. Sports at 15.
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3: Time now for Rogers Xfinity Internet. Traffic and weather together on the ones with Toronto's most frequent traffic reports. Here's Kyle Hawking.
8: Well, add another collision to the list. This one's on the eastbound 401, and this report's brought to you by Desjardins. We now have a collision east of Port Union in the collectors. Emergency crews have blocked the two left lanes. I believe it's a single vehicle crash. Looks like a sporty-looking vehicle that's facing the wrong way appears to have hit the barrier between the express and collectors. So if you're traveling the East 401, first, these often on delays from east of Town Line to east of Guelph Line. No issues reported through that stretch, but it is quite slow, according to traffic spotters. Delays as well, 410 to about Nielsen Express and collectors, and it's getting heavy from Port Union to east of it in those collector lanes with this new crash. Often on volume from Brock Road to east of Thixon. Still problems on the westbound 401. It's slow from Thixon to Salem, and then from, west of the 400 in the express. The left lane is blocked due to a collision. We have emergency crews on scene, and one of the vehicles involved is a tractor trailer. So it's heavy going basically from Nielsen now past that point to west of Islington, where the second problem of two are on the westbound 401. West of Islington, the two right lanes are blocked with another crash. This is just beyond the express and collector merge here. So again, it's jammed up pretty well between Nielsen and that crash west of Islington. More delays approaching Highway 25 to west of Guelph Line. And Kerry, there are still issues impacting the DVP northbound.
9: Yeah, I would really like them to leave, and I'm sure you would too if you're stuck in these delays on the northbound DVP 404. North of Don Mills, one of the center, actually it's the right lane, but just next to that ramp lane coming from Don Mills, blocked here with a collision. And then northbound 404 approaching Finch, one of the center lanes is blocked, a stalled vehicle there. So you have to delays northbound DVP 404 jammed from the Gardner up to Finch, and southbound 404 on the ramp to Finch, left lane is blocked with a stalled vehicle. Heavy delays on the southbound 404 DVP from the 407 to south of Lawrence. Had a problem on the eastbound 403 east of 6 North that just cleared, but you're still dealing with a backup from Wilson. There was also an issue eastbound QEW on the ramp to the northbound 427. That's gone. In town, we had a call about a collision southbound Jane at Falstaff, which is south of the 401, and only one lane is getting through. Renting? 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Conditions apply. And with the forecast, here's Jesse Uppel.
10: Still very warm and muggy. Feels like 35 at Toronto Pearson. And we're still watching radar for some isolated showers, heavy downpours, and that risk of storms. Still hanging on to some severe thunderstorm watches north of Toronto. That risk really falls off the table as we get into the later half of the evening. 21 for tonight's low with that risk of some patchy fogs. It's very warm tonight. Right now, Pearson, 27 degrees. Your overnight low is 21.
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3: Toronto's police chief says we will learn more about it tomorrow, but his officers have arrested and charged the suspects that they believe are responsible for the deadly violence that broke out at a West End street festival last month.
1: 680 Sophia Vavaroutsos gathering reaction from Wychwood.
4: Police say they have made arrests in the deadly shooting at the annual Salsa on St. Clair event that shocked this typically quiet part of the city. Two men were killed. Police say it's believed to have been targeted.

0: People out in a nearby park tell me they're happy to hear arrests have been made.
1: Kind of gives confidence that the police is able to arrest the right people.
0: Police have not provided any details on the suspects. They are set to hold an update tomorrow, but the shooting called safety at the festival into question, with some calling for it to relocate and major sponsors pulling out. Residents here say that's not what they want to see.
2: It's always been a bit difficult at night, but other than that, I think it's good for the neighborhood to have something.
0: Police say they'll be ramping up security at another big event this weekend when Taste of the Danforth returns. Near St. Clair and Christie, Sophia Favaruzzo, 680 News Radio.
3: Now, Chief Demke made those comments while revealing that his officers had made two arrests in connection with the latest U.S. consulate shooting in this city, with the suspects facing more than 30 charges combined. 680's Phil Martino has more.
4: Criminals for hire. Toronto Police Chief Myron Demke says they believe the suspects in the latest U.S. consulate shooting were offered payment to carry out this attack through encrypted messaging apps similar to what is believed to have happened in the first shooting earlier this year.
5: We continue to work closely with the Royal Canadian Mounted Police and other partners to identify those directing, organizing, and financing these attacks.
4: A 15-year-old and a 19-year-old are facing numerous charges in connection with this latest U.S. consulate shooting.
5: Both are charged with multiple counts of failing to comply with their court-ordered release conditions.
4: The police chief says these are brazen offenses and proper deterrence and justice reform are needed. Phil Martino, 680 News Radio.
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6: And a severe thunderstorm watch covers York Region and Caledon. Let's go back to our meteorologist, Jesse Uppel. Jesse, what do you see on the radar?
8: You know, that heavy rain that was impacting parts of Toronto continues to track towards the east end, but still dropping quite a bit of rain out towards Pickering, Ajax, and parts of Whitby. So that's definitely slowing down your drive out towards Durham. We're also watching under that watch zone where we have those severe thunderstorm watches in effect across York Region. A couple of very isolated storms that are popping up. They're quick moving, very hit or miss. Not everyone is experiencing that wet weather, but they're impacting parts of Vaughan once again. So some local ponding and pooling is going to be a concern as we move into the rest of the evening, but it looks like any of that wet weather really diminishes after about 7 or 8 p.m. tonight. 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
3: 680 News Time, 5:07. Some new developments have been revealed in the case of a man who was fatally shot by Toronto police officers in Mississauga early this morning. 680's Momin Qureshi has more from the SIU.
9: The Special Investigations Unit had initially said this incident surrounded Toronto police tracking a stolen Mercedes. But now Toronto police say the Mercedes was not stolen and that this was about a person with a gun investigation. Monica Udon with the SIU says a group of five unmarked Toronto police vehicles followed the Mercedes down a residential street.
10: Three unmarked vehicles from the police were involved in a collision with the Mercedes. Following that, one officer discharged a firearm into the vehicle and the driver was struck.
9: This witness says he saw a police officer performing CPR.
11: So I ran up and then he started yelling, "Get in my line of sight, get in my line of sight." So I moved so he could see me and then I figured out when I saw the sidearms that it was the police officers.
9: The 19-year-old driver of the vehicle pronounced dead at the scene. In Mississauga, Momin Qureshi, 680 News Radio.
6: A sick kids employee has been charged in connection with a child luring investigation, but the hospital says there is no evidence linking the charges to the job. Police allege a man communicated with a 15-year-old through social media and phone chat apps and made inappropriate comments and sent the teen explicit images. 55-year-old Antonio Alvin De La Cruz is facing a number of charges, including luring a person under 18. In a statement, SickKids Hospital says he's a member of the housekeeping team and was placed on leave immediately after the hospital became aware of the charges and has since resigned. Last month, a doctor at SickKids was charged with possessing and accessing child sexual abuse and exploitation material.
3: Stateside, a Republican-led Senate committee has voted to hold Dr. Anthony Fauci in contempt of Congress. He now faces potential prosecution over his refusal to answer questions at a hearing last week that focused on his handling of the COVID-19 pandemic. The committee chairman says that Fauci does not have Fifth Amendment constitutional protection because he received an absolute pardon from U.S. President Joe Biden, or former U.S. President Joe Biden. Coming up next, a check on the price at the pumps.
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3: Time now for the gas price update. Enpro is predicting no change at midnight, saying the price is going to hold at just under $1.63 a liter at most GTA stations. There's a problem on the eastbound 401 east of Port Union in the collectors. Traffic and weather up next.
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7: This report is brought to you by Shoppers Drug Mart. Still problems both ways on the 401. Two issues westbound, west of the 400 in the express. The left lane is still blocked by emergency crews. They're dealing with a crash here. And it looks like a tractor trailer was one of the vehicles involved. And then issues just past that, west of Islington. The two right lanes are blocked for a collision cleanup. This is just past where the express and collector lanes merge west of Islington. So volume delays first from Thixon to Salem, and then collision-related delays mixed in with volume from Markham Road, alternately express and collectors to west of Islington. It's heavier than usual as you go past those two issues. Also volume from Dixie to the 410 collectors and approaching Highway 25 to west of Guelph Line. Eastbound 401 is slow from east of Town Line to east of Guelph Line, then 410 to Markham Road, alternately express and collectors. Some of that rain that had passed over earlier is just added volume to most of our major routes, so they're slower than usual. Now, there is a collision east of Port Union collectors. The two left lanes are still blocked here with the crash cleanup. Looked like only a single vehicle that had spun and hit the barrier. It is heavy approaching Port Union to east of it, mainly in the collectors. Then Brock Road to east of Salem and Kerry Prunskis. Now problems coming in on the southbound 400.
8: Yeah, just looking at this on camera here, Kyle. Southbound 400 south of King Road. It looks like the two right lanes are now blocked because of a collision. Tow truck just arriving here as well. So this is a new problem just starting to cause a delay. Southbound 400, again, south of King Road. Just be ready to hit the brakes here. After that, it's slow through Major McKenzie and then busy approaching Shepherd onto the 401 ramps. Southbound 404 on the ramp to Finch. Left lane is blocked with a stalled vehicle. Very slow on the southbound 404 DVP from the 407 to south of Lawrence. And it's an extremely tough drive up the northbound DVP 404. But problems have cleared. That issue north of Don Mills is gone, as well as the stalled vehicle approaching Finch. There's a stalled truck on the westbound 403 just west of the QEW in Burlington, and crews have the right lane closed for that. Get 20 times the points Friday to Sunday at Shoppers Drug Mart. 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Conditions in the app. And with the forecast, here's Jesse Uppel.
9: It's very warm and muggy out there. That will continue right through this evening and actually stretch into part of the weekend. So it's here to stay. We're also kind of unsettled into the early evening hours today across parts of the GTA, seeing some isolated showers and storms, and then drier through the overnight with some patchy fog. 21 for the low. Tomorrow, isolated showers, a high near 27. Right now, Pearson, it's 27 degrees. Your overnight low is 21.
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6: We've got a partly cloudy sky downtown. It's 27, feeling like 35. Good afternoon. I'm Asher Roth.
7: I'm Alex Bloomfield. Here are the top stories this hour.
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6: Police have announced arrests have been made in connection with the fatal mass shooting at Salsa on St. Clair last month. Chief Demkew says we will learn more about those facing the charges tomorrow. SIU now say that Toronto police were pursuing a 19-year-old man in a firearm investigation overnight when he was shot and killed, and not for a stolen vehicle investigation, as was initially reported. And a yellow severe thunderstorm watch continues to be in effect for areas to the north and west of Toronto, including most of York Region, Caledon, and Kitchener-Waterloo. They're warning of storms packing powerful wind, heavy rain, and nickel-sized hail that are possible from this afternoon into this evening. Toronto could see some of those storms, but they won't be as strong. Full forecast coming up at 5:21.
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6: And from Sportsnet 590, The Fan, Alex Oxero, what happened in the ninth?
10: Yeah, the Jays, Asher, were one strike away from winning today's game in Chicago, and then this happened.
11: It poured out to left field in deep, and that ball is fair and gone. Home run, Alex Bregman at the last gasp. He ties this game with two strikes and two outs in the bottom of the ninth.
10: And that will sting. The first blown save for Louis Varland this year. A two-run shot for Alex Bregman ties the game at two. And that's where we stand between the Jays and Cubs here in the 10th inning. The Jays did not score in the top half, even with the ghost runner on second. So now going to the bottom of the 10th. And the Cubbies are pretty much a single away from winning this game. Dylan Cease, incredible today. A seven innings of scoreless baseball with 10 strikeouts. Catch the game on Sportsnet. The Argos finally have their home opener tonight, taking on the Calgary Stampeders at BMO Field. Argos at 3-4. That gets going at 7:30 at Sobeys Stadium right now at the National Bank Open. On the grandstand, we have Marta Kostyuk leading Madison Keys 5-2 in the opening set. Wins today for Diana Schneider, Iga Swiatek, and Jessica Pegula. The Tempo continue their road trip tonight against the Portland Fire at 10. The Tempo have lost seven straight games. And the CEBL playoffs kick off tonight with the conference semifinals. The Brampton Honey Badgers host Ottawa at 7. Scarborough will host Niagara at 7:30. Sports at 15 and 45 past every hour or anytime at sportsnet.ca.
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6: Longtime U.S. Senator Mitch McConnell has been discharged from hospital following weeks of speculation about his health. ABC's Stephen Portnoy has more from his staff.
16: What's important to point out here is that it's been nearly 2 months since his Senate colleagues last saw Mitch McConnell. He was hospitalized on June 14th for reasons that were not initially disclosed. About a month later, on July 12th, his office said that he was hospitalized because of a fall that left him briefly unconscious. He also said he had to deal with a mild case of pneumonia. Now we are being told that the 84-year-old senator has been released from rehab and will continue recovering at home.
6: The statement did not provide a timeline for McConnell's return to the Senate. Closer to home, OPP Sergeant Kerry Schmidt says this past long weekend was the deadliest of the year for this province.
9: Five people died in road crashes across the province. Three people died out on the water. One in a capsized canoe and two in a powerboat collision.
6: OPP releasing the results of their long weekend safety blitz where they patrolled roads, trails, and waterways. Officers laid more than 8,200 charges, including about 3,900 for speeding and nearly 200 for impaired driving. Still to come, traffic, your extended forecast, and
17: a leading economics professor believes the Ford government's U.S. alcohol ban hasn't worked.
18: We'd be closer to a deal if this ban had never gone into force.
17: What the finance minister is saying about it.
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11: This report is brought to you by the Big Apple, and a lot of problems on our highways right now, at least in part because some of that heavier rain that went through. So a few collisions being cleaned up, some stalled vehicles as well. On the eastbound 401, it's slow going from east of Town Line to east of Guelph Line. Now there is an issue east of Warden in the Express. Crews have just blocked the left lane due to a stalled vehicle here. Volume from about the 410 to Kennedy, alternately Express and Collectors. And then east of Port Union Collectors, the two left lanes are still blocked. This is due to a collision. So it looked like a single vehicle crash. Vehicle just lost control, but it spun and was facing the wrong way. So crews have to deal with that. It is heavy going approaching Port Union to east of it, just in those collector lanes, or mainly in the collectors. Express is doing better. Volume as well, Brock Road to east of Salem and through Thixon. Two problems on the westbound 401, west of the 400 Express. The left lane is blocked due to a crash. And then west of Islington, two right lanes are blocked. Another collision here. First, it's slow from Thixon to Salem, and then you're pretty well in gridlock from McCowan, alternately Express and Collectors, to west of Islington, with those two right lanes closed. Another delay going through the 410 in the collectors, then Highway 25 to west of Guelph Line. And Carrie, that's in sort of an unfolding situation here on the southbound 400.
12: This is southbound 400, Kyle, south of King Road, where the two right lanes were blocked with this collision. Now this collision has moved over to the right shoulder, but police are partially in that right lane, so you can't use that right lane anyway. So southbound 400, it's jammed from King Road to south of it, and then busy from south of Finch onto the 401 ramps. A very slow drive on the southbound 404 DVP from the 407 to south of Lawrence. There is a problem in that backup on the ramp to Finch. Left lane is blocked because of a stalled vehicle. Westbound Gardner, a delay from the DVP to Strawn, and it's a slow go westbound on the QEW from the 427 to west of Cawthra, then Ford Drive to Trafalgar, and from Appleby to the Burlington Skyway. A little extra busy getting onto the westbound 403 because of a stalled truck just west of the QEW in Burlington. The right lane is closed. Try the Big Apple's famous apple bread, pies made right before your eyes, and now serving the renowned pea meal bacon sandwich from Carousel Bakery at the St. Lawrence Market. The Big Apple, exit 497 off the 401 or thebigapple.ca. With the extended forecast, here's Jesse Uppel.
13: Still a couple more isolated showers and heavy downpours to deal with as we move through this evening. It really diminishes after about 7 or 8 p.m. tonight. And then we're warm down to about 21 through the overnight with some patchy fog. Tomorrow, on and off showers possible. 27 feels like 34. Similar conditions on Saturday with the risk of a bit of wet weather and then drying out for Sunday. Right now, Pearson, it's mostly cloudy and 27. Your overnight low is 21.
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1: Chief Demke says that those responsible for the deadly shooting at Selsa on St. Clair last month are in custody. We're getting reaction from the community. And more active weather is on the way. 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
1: Well, most of Canada's premiers don't see

0: Seem willing to budge on bans of U.S. alcohol sales, but more experts believe it may not be the right hill to die on.
1: Keeping American alcohol off of LCBO store shelves has done nothing to move the needle on tariffs. So contends Joseph Steinberg. He's a professor of economics at the University of Toronto. He tells me he doesn't think the Ford policy is working.
2: This alcohol embargo has hindered our negotiation efforts, not helped them. We'd be further ahead. We'd be closer to a deal if this ban had never gone into force. Mexico has not engaged in any kind of retaliatory practices. They are much further ahead than we are in negotiating a deal with the United States.
1: But the Ford government isn't budging on the booze ban, says the finance minister.
3: Make no mistake, our resolve is firm that any sort of move on alcohol is paired with landing a deal with the United States.
1: Richard Southern, 680 News Radio.
0: And York police have charged a man from Bradford accused of recording inside women's washrooms. Investigators say a hidden camera was found inside a ladies' washroom at the suspect's workplace in Markham. They allege he also had videos showing people engaged in consensual sexual acts, but it's unknown if the victims knew they were being recorded. 44-year-old Robin Cleland is charged with 5 counts of voyeurism. A picture has been released of the suspect, and investigators fear there may be other victims. Your Market Minute, up next.
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0: Time for the Dynamic Market Minute. Well, vitamin company Jamieson Wellness says it has entered into an agreement to be acquired by Kirin Holdings Company in an all-cash deal valued at $2.5 billion. Under the terms, Kirin will acquire all of the issued and outstanding common shares of Jamieson at a price of $45.75 per share. The deal is expected to be completed in the fourth quarter of this year. On the markets, the TSX was down 10 points to 36,136 at the close. The Dow dropped by 464. The S&P down by 13. The Canadian dollar up slightly, closing at 71.4 cents U.S. Your top stories are a minute away.
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11: Howard, if I sign my termination papers on the spot, can I still change my mind later?
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0: Downtown Toronto right now, it is partly cloudy. It's 27 degrees. It feels like 34 and it's 5:30.
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13: Some relief in the Wychwood community this afternoon now that arrests have been made in connection with last month's deadly shooting at the Salsa on St. Clair.
0: We'll learn more about the investigation tomorrow. 680's Sophia Vavaroutsos, meantime, as reaction from the St. Clair and Christie area.
14: Police confirm they have arrested the suspects in the shooting that killed two men and injured five other people, including innocent bystanders at the annual Salsa on St. Clair celebration of Latin culture. Mary lives in this area and says she's glad to hear of the arrest.

0: guests. I'm a Latin person, so it, for us, it's amazing to have something with our culture, but it's unsafe now.
1: Officers have not provided any information on the suspects or what charges have been laid. The shooting is leading to questions about the future of the event, which has lost a major sponsor and is facing calls to relocate. Norman's out walking his dog and says he wants to see it come back.
2: We mustn't give in to gun violence. We have to deal with it and live our lives.
1: Security is also top of mind ahead of another big festival this weekend with the return of the Taste of the Danforth. Near St. Clair and Christie, Sophia Favaruzzo, 680 News Radio.
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4: Time for Rogers, Xfinity, Internet, Traffic and Weather together on the ones. Here's Kyle Hawking.
5: This report is brought to you by Vertical CPA. Two problems on the westbound 401. It's making for a very slow drive. There is a collision west of the 400 Express, and crews now have the two left lanes blocked. It was just a single left lane for quite a while. And now the two left lanes are closed, a collision involving a tractor trailer, so they might need some extra space to get that cleared. Also a collision west of Islington. Two right lanes are blocked here because of this crash and have been for almost an hour now. So heavy going on the West 401, first from Thixon to Salem and then from McCowan. Alternately, express and collectors two west of Islington. Although I will note the express lanes open up from the 400 to where they merge with the collectors near Islington. So if you get past that first crash, the express lanes a little bit of daylight there. Also a volume from Dixie to the 410 collectors, then Highway 25 to west of Guelph Line. Both of our problems on the eastbound 401 just cleared, east of Warden in the Express and east of Port Union in the collectors. But delays from the 410 to Kennedy Express and collectors, it is still heavy through Port Union in the collector lanes, then off and on from Brock Road to east of Thixon. Carrie Prunska, still problems on that southbound 400 as well.
6: Southbound 400, a slow go through King Road, just south of King Road. The right lane is blocked, and this is due to a collision, so just be ready for that heavy slowdown. And there was a problem on the southbound 404 on the ramp to Finch, but my big sigh was because I noticed a new problem on the northbound 404 just north of Finch. Looks like the right lane and the ramp lane are blocked. I'm not sure if this is just a stalled vehicle or a collision. I can see police here as well, but it's just making your drive a lot worse up the northbound DVP 404. And westbound on the 403 west of the QEW in Burlington, right lane is still blocked because of a stalled truck. And there's a new problem on the eastbound QEW on the ramp to the 427, left lane is now blocked with a stalled vehicle. 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And with the forecast, here's Jesse Uppel.
7: Watching radar for just a few more isolated hit or miss showers and maybe some local heavy downpours as we get through the rest of this evening. After about 7 or 8 p.m., though, that risk kind of diminishes. We'll have some dry breaks. Very warm and muggy tonight, 21 for the low, risk of some patchy fog. And tomorrow, watching for the return of a few showers, a high near 27, feeling more like 34. Right now, Pearson, it's 27 degrees. Tonight's low is 21.
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4: Happening now in North York, emergency crews are at the scene of a crash on Jane near the 401 after a driver was hit by oncoming traffic when he got out of his vehicle. Toronto police say it happened at Jane and Falstaff Avenue just before 5 this afternoon.
8: It's not known why the driver got out of his vehicle. His condition is not yet known at this time. There are closures in the area for the ongoing investigation. Stay with 680 News Radio for more on this developing story.
4: Well, two teenagers have been arrested in connection with the second shooting of the year at the U.S. consulate on University Avenue. 680's Phil Martino is here with Word. Police believe these suspects are only the tip of the iceberg.
9: One of the two suspects Toronto police were looking for in connection with the latest U.S. consulate shooting was taken into custody on the weekend. According to Chief Myron Demkew, the second was arrested Wednesday.
10: One of the accused is 19 years old and has been charged with 15 offenses. The second accused is just 15 years old and is facing 17 offenses.
9: Among the charges, both are facing failing to comply with their court-ordered release conditions.
10: We also believe that the modus operandi in this investigation is consistent with what we saw in the previous U.S. consulate shooting, and that is criminals for hire.
9: Phil Martino, 680 News Radio.
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8: The Special Investigations Unit is revealing new details about a fatal shooting involving Toronto officers overnight. 680's Mohamed Qureshi has the latest.
11: Initially, the Special Investigations Unit said this incident involved Toronto police tracking a stolen Mercedes. But now Toronto police say that Mercedes was not stolen and that this was actually a

0: person with a gun investigation. The SIU says five unmarked Toronto police cars were tracking the Mercedes around 12:30 this morning when it went down a residential street, and then three of the police vehicles cornered that car. The Mercedes struck a police officer and then another police officer, opening fire and hitting the 19-year-old driver who died at the scene. This man witnessed the whole thing.
1: And the huge crash. Then I ran outside where I saw one officer working on an individual, giving him CPR. But it was a really, like, shocking thing. Like, it just blew me away at this time in the morning.
0: The SIU says two guns have been recovered at the scene. In Mississauga, Momin Qureshi, 680 News Radio.
2: 680 News, time 5:36. Parts of the GTA remain under a severe thunderstorm watch as patches of wet weather roll through the GTA. Environment Canada has issued the yellow watch for York Region along with the Caledon area, calling for the risk of heavy rainfall, wind gusts up to 90 kilometers per hour, even the risk of hail. It's expected to last into the early evening before clearing out later tonight.
3: The ban of American booze from Ontario stores, clearly a major irritant in the trade war between Canada and the United States. And now a Canadian expert is questioning the premier's firm hold on the measure. 680's Richard Southern has more.
4: Premier Ford's American booze ban at the LCBO is more than a year old, but it isn't working, contends Joseph Steinberg. He's a professor of economics at the University of Toronto. He tells me the ban doesn't make economic sense to him.
5: Premier likes to say that the LCBO is the world's single largest purchaser of alcohol, and that creates a lot of leverage. But I don't agree. Canada accounts for about one half of 1% of U.S. alcohol sales. It's quite simply a drop in the bucket.
4: Why should we be selling U.S. alcohol given what they've done on the trade front?
5: From an economic perspective, doing nothing is better than trying to fight back.
4: But Finance Minister Beth Atholvey tells me he's not budging on the ban.
6: Let's get a trade deal done and we'll talk about the alcohol.
4: Richard Southern, 680 News Radio.
2: Prime Minister Mark Carney says Canada is staying focused on strengthening its own economy as trade talks with the U.S. continue. Carney made the comments after touring an aluminum facility today in Quebec.
7: Our focus has been on what we can control, and that's investing in protecting our jobs, investing in the future. We're creating jobs at twice the rate of the United States. We have foreign direct investment twice the rate of our nearest G7 competitor, which is the United States.
2: Canada U.S. Trade Minister Dominic LeBlanc and Chief Trade Negotiator Janice Charette are in Washington for talks with the U.S. Trade Representative.
3: Meantime, more political drama in Washington, where Republicans on the Senate Homeland Security and Governmental Affairs Committee have voted to hold Dr. Anthony Fauci in contempt of Congress. This follows Fauci's decision to invoke his Fifth Amendment rights during a tense hearing in front of the committee last month. ABC's Stephen Portnoy breaks down the decision from Chairman Rand Paul.
8: What Rand Paul is saying is that Fauci essentially waived his privilege by giving an opening statement in which he explained the reasons why he wouldn't answer the questions, and then by invoking the Fifth in a period of time that he otherwise would have been covered by a presidential pardon.
3: The vote leaves it up to the U.S. attorney in Washington to decide whether to investigate or potentially attempt to prosecute Fauci for contempt. Democrats are questioning whether the referral would be valid if the full Senate was bypassed.
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2: 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Enpro predicts the price will drop 1 cent at midnight to $1.62.9 a liter at most GTA stations. We will check traffic in 60 seconds. And, oh boy, the Blue Jays just survived in the bottom of the 11th inning. You'll hear about that coming up at 5:45 with Alex Xero as well.
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2: 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And here is Kyle Hawking.
3: This report is brought to you by Vertical CPA. We've got issues on, both of my issues on the West 401 just cleared. The issues I've been keeping an eye on. West of the 400 in the Express, we did have two left lanes blocked. They just reopened those lanes. And almost at the same time, this collision that was in two right lanes west of Islington cleared as well. So it's busy on the West 401 approaching Thixon to Salem. And then it will still be heavy going from McCowan, alternately Express and Collectors, to beyond Islington. That should start to improve some now. It's at an absolute crawl at the moment. Volume as well from Dixie to the 410 in the Collectors, then Highway 25 to west of Guelph Line. Eastbound 401 is pretty slow from east of Town Line to east of Guelph Line, but no reported issues. We do have volume as well, 410 to Kennedy, alternately Express and Collectors. It's still a little busy through Port Union Collectors because of earlier problems, then Brock Road to east of Salem and approaching Brock Street to east of Thixon. And Carrie, seems like things are getting worse on that northbound 404.
4: It's just been terrible today, Kyle. Northbound on the DVP 404, two problems. North of Finch, the right lane and ramp lane blocked with a stalled vehicle. And approaching Bloomington, traffic spotters say the left lane is blocked because of a collision. So you're going through major delays from Bloor to north of Finch. Bit busy Highway 7 to 16th Avenue. And then it's jam-packed approaching Stouffville Road to approaching Bloomington. Southbound 404 DVP, expect delays from the 407 to south of Lawrence. Southbound 400, the collision south of King Road has cleared, so those delays are improving. Does get busy southbound 400 from Finch onto the 401 ramps. And westbound on the 403, west of the QEW in Burlington, the right lane is blocked because of a stalled truck. Traffic is backed up onto the QEW from Appleby. And there's an issue on the eastbound QEW on the ramp to the 427. Left lane blocked with a stalled vehicle, so that's making your drive through Mississauga a little bit worse. Eastbound Gardner, a heavy backup from the 427 on and off to the Jarvis ramp. And it's a slow go westbound Gardner from the DVP to Strawn. Needing an oil change or maintenance check? Drop into Mr. Lube Plus Tires. No appointment needed before you hit the road this summer. Mr. Lube Plus Tires, celebrating 50 years. And with the forecast, here's Jesse Uppel.
5: Seeing some isolated showers pop up, heavy rain impacting parts of Brampton as well as the east end of Toronto once again. These storms are very hit or miss, very isolated, and they will continue into at least the next couple of hours before really diminishing. So we will have a little bit of an unsettled wet weather to deal with into the early evening. 21 for the low, some patchy fog possible, and then tomorrow back into that storm risk for the afternoon. Some scattered showers, a high of 27, but quite humid, feeling more like 34. Right now, Pearson, it's 27 degrees. Your overnight low is 21.
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2: Another tech giant is making headlines after an AI agent broke past safety guardrails and hacked another company. ABC's Alex Stone explains.
6: This time it's Meta, and they say that one of their AI models hacked into another company. This was during cybersecurity testing, very similar to what we've heard from the other companies recently. So Meta says it was a misconfiguration, is how they put it, by an independent company that does cybersecurity evaluations for Meta. And they say they inadvertently gave Meta's models access to the internet during this test, that normally it is enclosed and they don't have that access.
2: Anthropic and OpenAI both reported similar situations with their developmental AI models last month. This is 680 News Radio.
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11: Due to a landmark tobacco settlement, you may qualify for a significant payment if you smoked regularly before November 20th, 1998 and were diagnosed with lung cancer, throat cancer, emphysema, or COPD. An August 31st claim deadline is approaching.

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2: 26 degrees, mostly cloudy, feels like 34 in downtown Toronto. Good afternoon. I'm Alex Bloomfield.
3: And I'm Asher Roth. Here are the top stories right now.
2: The police chief says those responsible for the Salson St. Clair shootout that left two dead are in custody. More details to be revealed tomorrow. Meantime, police have charged two teens who they believe were hired to shoot at the U.S. consulate building downtown last month. Both were out on release orders at the time. And still the possibility of severe storms through the evening. The heaviest cells right now in the GTA are in North Brampton and over Willowdale in North York.
3: Time now for sports.
2: This one had a little bit of everything. Alex Xero.
4: Yeah, Alex, in a season of demoralizing losses, this one may take the cake because the Cubs have just walked off the Jays 3-2 at Wrigley Field in the 11th. The Cubbies executing a double steal, and Brandon Valenzuela tried to throw out Pete Crow Armstrong at third, but the throw sailed high over Josh Smith, and that allowed PCA to stroll into home to win the game. The Cubs were down to their final strike in the ninth inning, and Alex Bregman hit a two-run homer off Louis Varland to send the game to extras, the first blown save of Varland this year. The Jays also went 1-for-19 with runners in scoring position. So the Jays fall to 3.5 back of Idle, Texas in the wildcard race. Jose Soriano gets his debut in Philly for game one tomorrow. It's home opener night for the Argos down at BMO Field. They take on the Calgary Stampeders at 7:30. And at Sobeys Stadium, it's day five of the National Bank Open. Wins today for Diana Schneider, Jessica Pegula, and Iga Swiatek. This is 680 News Radio.
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9: All right, good evening. Get this one. AI has designed a new virus. Yeah, what could possibly go wrong? It is not, though, as apocalyptic as it may sound, or at least we hope it's not. It's a really an interesting story that was announced today. A Stanford-led research team has used generative AI to design a synthetic virus. It's the first time artificial intelligence has been used to create an organism that's never been seen in nature. The research team behind this are actually calling it a major medical breakthrough. You see, we think of viruses as being really negative things, but if you design one with an intention in mind, it could be incredibly positive. Researchers say this opens the door to designing custom antibodies to help the human body fight cancer and other terrible things we don't want. It could also overcome antibiotic resistance, which is becoming a big problem. But beyond the potential benefits, the scientists did say that the work does raise important biosafety and biocontainment and biosecurity considerations. Asher and Alex, some do, of course, see this as perhaps a step towards kind of a nightmare AI scenario. But I think we got to keep our fingers crossed and hope for some big medical breakthroughs here.
3: Like, I'm no scientist, Richie, but I feel like if a chromosome or two goes the wrong way and, you know, the robots decide to get upset with the scientist programming it, haven't we already seen the results of what can happen when viruses are created and emphasized and I don't know.
4: I plead the fifth.
9: It's tough to legislate against this because if you're not doing it, if we're not doing it in North America, some other government or military probably is doing it. I don't know. We got to hope for the best on this one. I have a much nicer

0: Interesting story to leave you with, though, guys. The Stanley Cup today was in Keswick, and it was full of ice cream. You know, one of hockey's greatest traditions is that each player from the winning Stanley Cup team gets to take the trophy home for one day over the summer. Today, it was Sean Walker's turn. He's a defenseman with the Carolina Hurricanes. He's from Keswick, Ontario. He brought the Stanley Cup to a local ice cream parlor there and filled it with Kawartha Dairy ice cream, the best ice cream you can get. Specifically, he filled it with Moose Tracks, chocolate chip cookie dough, pralines and cream, and coconut. And as you guys know, the Stanley Cup over the years has been filled with all sorts of interesting food. Phil Kessel ate bacon-wrapped hot dogs out of it. Marian Hossa ate pierogies out of it. Matthew Tkachuk ate poutine out of it. This is pretty cool, this. I want to eat something out of the Stanley Cup.
1: Can't go wrong with ice cream, ever.
2: Well, 1,000 Canadian points, 500 Ontario points, all the points for Sean Walker. This is good stuff.
1: Love but he it. Left out gold medal ribbon. That's a, I mean, how do you miss that?
2: Yeah, it's true. I love oversight. It. Kawartha Dairy, worth it. Worth celebrating. Good times. If you go east, 100%. Go north.
1: Shout out Cottage Country.
2: Yeah.
0: Excellent. Yes. And that ice cream will solve all your AI virus problems.
2: Yeah. Thank goodness. That's what I was going for, Richie. Yeah, very yummy. Good. Richie,
0: see you tomorrow.
2: Have a good one.
0: Have a good one.
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2: Time for Rogers Xfinity Internet, traffic and weather together. 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
5: Well, we have major routes that are sort of in the process of recovering, some of them anyway, including the 401, where we had a lot of issues that have all recently cleared. But the eastbound 401 is still slow from east of the Cambridge en route to east of Guelph Line, approaching Dixie to Kennedy, alternately expressing collectors. From Liverpool, expressing collectors off and on to east of Thixon. It's quite a slow grind on the west 401 as well. First busy from Thixon to Salem, then approaching Markham Road, alternately expressing collectors, stretching out towards Dixon, and delay through the 410 and through Mavis in the collectors, then Highway 25 to west of Guelph Line. Now, one spot it's not improving, Carrie, is that northbound 404.
6: Still dealing with a couple of problems on the northbound 404. North of Finch, the right lane and the ramp lane blocked because of a stalled vehicle. Then approaching Bloomington, the left lane is blocked with a collision, so major delays. Westbound 403, west of the QEW in Burlington, the right lane is blocked because of a stalled truck, so traffic is backed up onto the QEW from Appleby. Your next report is at 6:01. With the extended forecast, here is Jesse Uppel.
7: Still watching for some isolated heavy downpours. Right now, that a lot of that active weather is out towards Brampton. We'll continue to hold on to a few more passing showers through the early part of the evening, and then we should stay dry overnight. 21 for the low tomorrow. On and off scattered showers, 27 for the high. Still quite muggy, though, and that will continue into Saturday before clearing out on Sunday. Right now, Pearson, it's 27. Your overnight low is 21.
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10: Crews are getting ready to start sewer work at University in Front Street for the next few months. The work will be done in two

0: phases. First, University will be put down to a single lane each way north of Front. Traffic will be sharing the southbound lanes. Once that's done, the construction will shift to Front Street west of University, where traffic will be sharing the two eastbound lanes. Metrolinx contractors will be installing two new storm mains and a double catch basin, while also replacing old piping. This is all part of work to upgrade the nearby Union Station infrastructure. The sewer work is planned to be done by December 1st. I'm Jordan Kerr.
1: In 60 seconds, where the market's finished.

0: Life's noisy enough. 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
1: Now the dynamic market minute. The TSX was down 10 points to 36,136. The Canadian dollar was virtually unchanged. With a story from Wall Street, here's Bloomberg.
2: OpenAI, the maker of ChatGPT, is gearing up to release its first ever consumer device, a $300 portable donut-shaped smart speaker so you can converse with its chatbot anywhere. Meantime, Etsy CEO says that AI is, quote, changing how all of us work. So the online crafts retailer is cutting 220 corporate staffers. Oil prices, they rose today to near $78 a barrel after Iran's deal with Oman to reopen the Strait of Hormuz would include a ban on all U.S. and Israeli ships from that waterway. That rattled U.S. negotiators and sent Wall Street lower. At the close, the Dow down 464 points, almost 1% lower. While the Nasdaq lost just 15, the S&P lower by 14. And SpaceX today says it's going to build its own natural gas-fired power plant for its computer chip-making facility it's developing right now with Tesla outside Houston. Hopes to create 3,000 new jobs. Tom Busby, Bloomberg Radio.
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1: It's Thursday, the 6th of August. Good evening. For Laura Carney, I'm Asher Roth.
2: I'm Alex Bloomfield. Here's what's making news right now.
3: Police arrest the suspects accused of opening fire at a packed street festival, killing two men, injuring five more people, and sending thousands running for cover at Salsa on St. Clair.
4: A 15-year-old and a 19-year-old are facing charges in connection with the latest shooting outside the U.S. consulate in downtown Toronto. It happened while an officer was stationed outside the building.
1: Pockets of rain are making their way through the GTA, some of it including some thunderstorms. Your full forecast coming up in moments.
5: The Blue Jays lose a game they should have won.
6: 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PCA's going to score, and the Cubs win it.
5: The Cubs walk it off in the 11th inning. 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
1: Time now for Rogers Xfinity Internet. Traffic and weather together on the ones with Toronto's most frequent traffic reports. Here's Kyle Hawking.
7: This report is brought to you by Dynamic. Another issue popping up on the westbound 401. I noticed a stalled truck west of Mavis in the Express. Crews have blocked the right lane. It's first slow from west of Thixon to Salem, then approaching Kennedy, alternately Express and Collectors to Dixon. There were earlier problems by the 400 and by Islington, so that section is slower than usual as it continues to gradually improve. A volume then from Dixie to the 410 Collectors, and it's now slow from Mavis to west of it in both the Express and Collectors. This stalled truck in the Express blocking the right lane, and the Collectors were already slow there. Another delay from Guelph Line to Highway 6 South. It's improving heading toward the Tri-Cities. Still a lot of volume going eastbound in this section as well, from Highway 6 North to east of Guelph Line, then from the 410 to Kennedy, alternately Express and Collectors, Liverpool Express and Collectors to east of Salem, and a delay through Brock Street. And there are still a couple of issues, Carrie, on the northbound 404.
8: Northbound 404 north of Finch, the right lane and ramp lane are still blocked because of a stalled vehicle. And then on your approach to Bloomington, the left lane is blocked with a collision. So major delays up the northbound DVP 404 from Bloor to north of Finch and approaching Stouffville Road up to Bloomington. Eastbound on the QEW, on the ramp to the 427, the left lane is blocked because of a stalled vehicle, so that's making it extremely slow as you head through Mississauga. Eastbound Gardner seeing a heavy backup from the 427 all the way to the Jarvis ramp, and it's a slow go on the westbound Gardner from the DVP to Strawn. Delays westbound QEW from the 427 to Dixie, then Ford Drive to Trafalgar, and from Walker's Line on to the 403 ramp, but that problem westbound 403 just west of the QEW in Burlington has cleared. While other money managers are holding, Dynamic is seeing past the horizon because your money can't grow if it doesn't move. Learn more at dynamic.ca/active. And with the forecast, here's Jesse Uppel.
9: Cloudy and unsettled at times through this evening with a risk of a few more passing showers or isolated thunderstorms. It's also very warm and muggy, 21 for the low. Risk of some patchy fog overnight, and tomorrow it's still quite unsettled through part of the day. Risk of some pop-up showers and storms, a high of 27, feeling more like 34. Tonight's low, 21.
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1: We will learn more tomorrow about those accused of opening fire at Salsa on St. Clair last month, killing two and injuring five others. The police chief today confirmed that arrests have been made while providing limited detail.
2: 680 Sophia Vavaroutsos with reaction from the St. Clair and Christie area.
3: The shooting at this year's Salsa on St. Clair event sent shockwaves through the city, but Police Chief Myron Demkew confirmed officers have caught the suspects they believe are behind it. Residents of this area near St. Clair and Christie say they're relieved.
10: You don't need to have people like that out free.
11: That's a good thing, because when the things like this happen in the city, it doesn't really get solved as quick as possible.
3: Police are expected to hold a formal update tomorrow with more details. The Salsa on St. Clair Festival is now facing calls to relocate and has lost a major sponsor, but most people out here say they want to see it come back.
11: I would have no problems with festivals. Festivals are supposed to happen. That's part of the city, right? It's the violence that has to stop.
3: Police say they are ramping up security at other big events, including the return of the Taste of the Danforth this weekend. Near St. Clair and Christie, Sophia Favaruzzo, 680 News Radio.
1: Police today also announcing arrests made in connection with the latest shooting at the American consulate downtown. And as 680's Phil Martino tells us, both of the accused are teens.
4: Criminals for hire. Toronto Police Chief Myron Demkew says they believe the suspects in the latest U.S. consulate

0: shooting were offered payment to carry out this attack through encrypted messaging apps similar to what is believed to have happened in the first shooting earlier this year.
1: We continue to work closely with the Royal Canadian Mounted Police and other partners to identify those directing, organizing, and financing these attacks.
0: A 15-year-old and a 19-year-old are facing numerous charges in connection with this latest U.S. consulate shooting.
1: Both are charged with multiple counts of failing to comply with their court-ordered release conditions.
0: The police chief says these are brazen offenses and proper deterrence and justice reform are needed. Phil Martino, 680 News Radio.
2: 680 News Time, 6:05. Keep an eye on the sky this evening. York Region and Caledon are still under a yellow severe thunderstorm watch as the system rolls through the GTA. Environment Canada says there is a risk of heavy rainfall and high winds, even hail, in areas under the watch. Our meteorologist Jesse Uppel says the system is producing isolated, unsettled weather throughout the GTA before things clear up. I look at the radar right now. There's a pretty significant cell over the city of Brampton, as well as another one that's just lost a bit of power moving into East York, bordering on the Warden area of South Scarborough. Another round of unstable weather is forecast for tomorrow.
3: 680 News Time, 6:06. We are learning more about the circumstances that led to a 19-year-old man getting shot and killed by Toronto police in Mississauga overnight. 680's Momin Qureshi has the latest from Ontario's police watchdog.
4: At first, the Special Investigations Unit said Toronto police were tracking a stolen Mercedes. But now police say the Mercedes was not stolen and that this was about a report of a person with a gun. The SIU says five unmarked Toronto police vehicles were tracking the Mercedes when it turned down a residential street, and that's when three of the unmarked vehicles got into an incident, including the Mercedes striking an officer and another officer opening fire and killing the 19-year-old driver. This resident says he heard the whole thing.
5: My windows were open and I heard the loud yell, "Get off of me," and then the huge crash. When I ran outside, I saw the officer performing CPR on the person that was, I guess, shot.
4: The SIU says two guns were found nearby at the scene. In Mississauga, Momin Qureshi, 680 News Radio.
2: 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They were one pitch away from victory, but the Blue Jays suffered a crushing defeat at Wrigley Field this afternoon. Here's 680's Alex Ixero.
6: Trailing 2-0 in the ninth inning, the Cubs were down to their final strike when Alex Bregman saved the day.
7: Hit hard out to left field in deep, and that ball is fair and gone.
6: Bregman's two-run homer off Louis Varland sent the game to extras, where the Cubs walked it off in the 11th and Chicago beat Toronto 3-2. That was the first blown save for Varland this year, while the Jays spoil a terrific day for Dylan Cease, who spun seven scoreless with 10 strikeouts. The Jays going 1-for-19 with runners in scoring position. Toronto drops to 3.5 games back of Idle Texas for the final wildcard spot. Jose Soriano makes his debut tomorrow for Game 1 in Philadelphia. From the Sports Center, I'm Alex Ixero.
3: 680 News Time, 6:08. A U.S. Senate committee has voted to hold Dr. Anthony Fauci in contempt of Congress, referring him to the Justice Department for potential prosecution. This over his refusal to answer questions at a hearing last week that focused on his handling of the COVID-19 pandemic. Now, before the vote, Democratic Senator Gary Peters said that it sets a bad precedent.
8: If this committee now seeks to punish a witness for asserting their constitutional protected Fifth Amendment rights, future witnesses will argue that appearing before Congress exposes them to punishment regardless of whether they comply with the subpoena and invoke a constitutional protection. They will point directly to this vote as a justification for refusing to appear at all.
3: Dr. Fauci and the Democrats say that he had a well-founded fear of self-incrimination given the public desire by Republicans to see him put behind bars. Coming up next, a check on the price at the pumps.
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3: Now the gas price update. Enpro's predicting a 1 cent drop at midnight to $1.62.9 a liter at most GTA stations. There's a new problem.

0: On the southbound 427 approaching the 401, we'll have traffic and weather together next.
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0: Time for Rogers Xfinity Internet traffic and weather together on the ones. Here is Kyle Hawking.
8: This report is brought to you by Shoppers Drug Mart. We've got issues in both directions on the 401. There's a new problem coming in on the eastbound 401, approaching Yonge on the transfer that leads into the express. Looks like crews have just blocked the left lane. It's being called a vehicle fire. There is a small white vehicle here. It does look like it might have some damage to the front end. So if it was on fire, it wasn't on fire for very long. It's already been put out. But emergency crews here, Toronto Fire on the scene. So the left lane is blocked on that transfer. The east 401 is slow from Highway 6 north to east of Guelph Line, and then 410 to Kennedy, Express and Collectors. But if you're transferring into the Express approaching Yonge, watch out for that new issue. Another delay from Liverpool, Express and Collectors to east of Salem. Problem on the westbound 401 is west of Mavis in the Express. Crews have the right lane blocked here due to a stalled vehicle. First slow from west of Thixon to Salem, then approaching Kennedy, alternately Express and Collectors to Dixon, through the 410 Collectors. Then it will slow down as you approach Mavis to west of it in both the Express and Collector lanes. Another delay off and on sort of from Guelph Line to Highway 6 South. And Carrie Prunskis, traffic spotter, with a call about a new issue on the south 427.
9: Yeah, I'm just looking at this on camera, Kyle. It's southbound on the 427 just before the 401, and it looks like lane 3 from the left is blocked. It's a stalled vehicle. A tow truck just got here, so that's drawing a little more attention to it because you have a sudden slowdown southbound 427 as you approach the 401, and you're driving through some heavy rain on the 410. Northbound traffic on the 410, really busy now from Courtney Park all the way up to Beauvais. If you're traveling up the northbound TVP 404, you're in for a very slow drive. The problem north of Finch has cleared, but approaching Bloomington, the left lane is still blocked with a collision. So it is jammed from Bloor to Finch, and then it's very slow again approaching Stouffville Road up to Bloomington. A delay northbound 400 from the 407 to Rutherford, and then it's busy at Highway 9. Eastbound QEW, the problem on the ramp to the 427 has cleared, but it's still very busy through Mississauga. And getting onto the eastbound Gardner, heavy traffic from the 427 to the Jarvis ramp. Get 20 times the points Friday to Sunday at Shoppers Drug Mart. 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Conditions in the app. And with the forecast, here's Jesse Uppel.
10: Parts of the GTA may experience a few more passing showers or isolated thunderstorms this evening. Overnight, though, that risk really diminishes. There's that potential a bit of patchy fog. We're very warm with a low of 21 tonight, and tomorrow unsettled at moments throughout the day with that risk of scattered showers and thunderstorms, a high of 27, feeling more like 34. It's warm and muggy to start off the weekend. Chance of showers on Saturday, 28, feels more like the upper 30s. Tonight's low, 21.
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1: We've got an overcast sky now in downtown Toronto. 26 degrees, feeling like 34. Good evening. I'm Asher Roth.
2: I'm Alex Bloomfield. Here are the top stories this hour.
1: Productive day for local investigators who announced that a 15-year-old and a 19-year-old have been charged in connection with the recent shooting at the U.S. consulate on University Avenue. They're facing more than 30 combined charges. Police also announced that arrests have been made in the deadly shooting at Selsaw in St. Clair last month, but the chief says we won't learn more about those charged until tomorrow. Stateside, a Senate committee voted to hold Dr. Anthony Fauci in contempt of Congress over his repeated citing of the Fifth Amendment at last week's hearing over his handling of the COVID-19 pandemic. It will now be up to U.S. Attorney in Washington and former Fox News host Jenny Pirro to determine whether or not he is prosecuted. And an update from Environment Canada, who have lifted the severe thunderstorm watch for the GTA. However, we will still see pockets of rain throughout the region from now through this evening. Your full forecast coming up at 6:21.
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3: Asher, it will not be a fun flight to Philadelphia.
4: Michael Busch takes double steal, throw to third, gets away. PCA's going to score, and the Cubs win it.
3: Yeah, the Cubs walk off the Jays 3-2 at Wrigley this afternoon. Cubs went for double steal in the 11th, and Brandon Valenzuela's throw to third was too high, allowing Pete Crow Armstrong to score the winning run. The Jays were nearly there, but the Cubs, down to their final strike in the 9th, got a game-tying 2-run homer from Alex Bregman. As Louis Varland blows his first save of the year, the Jays went 1-for-19 with runners in scoring position as Dylan Cease struck out 10 in 7 scoreless. So the Jays now 3.5 back in the wild card race. They're in Philly for game 1 tomorrow. The Argos finally get back to BMO tonight for their home opener against the Calgary Stampeders with kickoff at 7:30. Argos at 3-4, and quarterback Chad Kelly is good to go after suffering a neck injury in week 9. Let's get to Sobeys Stadium. It is a day 5 action at the National Bank Open, and it just went final on the grandstand. Marta Kostyuk of Ukraine off to the round of 16. A 6-3, 6-1 win over Madison Keys. Wins as well for Jessica Pegula and Iga Swiatek. We'll have a top seed Aryna Sabalenka on center court at 7 o'clock. The Tempo try to snap their 7-game slide in Portland tonight. They take on the Fire at 10. And the conference semifinals get going this evening in the CEBL. We have Brampton home to Ottawa at the top of the hour. Scarborough will host Niagara at 7:30. Sports at 15 and 45 past every hour or anytime at sportsnet.ca.
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1: Two countries have stepped forward offering to send troops to Gaza as part of U.S. President Donald Trump's proposed peace plan for the Middle East.
8: Uganda's parliament has approved sending troops to Gaza as part of an international stabilization force proposed by President Donald Trump's Board of Peace in February. Morocco also has pledged to send troops to Gaza. The force would be led by U.S. Major General Jasper Jeffers, who in May said that the force of about 20,000 would ensure future prosperity and enduring peace after the Israel-Hamas war. Last week, Trump announced a deal for Hamas to disarm and for Israel to pull its forces from Gaza. Once Israeli forces have left, then the International Stabilization Force would come in. I'm Donna Water.
1: Well, the Ford government has hailed its ongoing ban on U.S. booze as an effective way to protect Ontario from the Trump administration's attacks on the Canadian economy. But as 680's Richard Southern tells us, one expert disagrees.
9: Ford's American booze ban at the LCBO doesn't make economic sense to him. Joseph Steinberg is a professor of economics at the U of T. In fact, he says the ban has given Trump the pretext to enact yet more tariffs on Canada.
10: This is an illogical policy. It is causing

0: And Canadian consumers who prefer to buy these products and now can't. And now on August 19th, it is likely to cost Canadian producers and Canadian workers who are going to get hit by these additional tariffs.
1: Not budging on the ban, though, is the Ford government and Finance Minister Bethenthal.
2: Let's get a trade deal done and we'll talk about the alcohol.
1: Minister, it's costing you $8 million to store the U.S. alcohol you already have. Why not sell it? Give the money to charity.
2: Well, we've always looked at a range of options, but right now we're steadfast that this is the approach that we've taken.
1: Richard Southern, Queen's Park.
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4: Mira, it's wedding season.
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7: 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There are still problems both ways on the 401. The more substantial one is probably westbound, west of Mavis and the Express. The right lane's blocked by crews. Looks like a stalled truck that's being hooked up to a heavy tow. So it is slow here. First is busy west of Thixon to Salem, and from Kennedy, alternately Express and Collectors to Dixon. So lots to get through prior to this issue. Another delay through the 410 Collector. Then it will slow down from Mavis to west of it in both the Express and Collector lanes. A bit of a delay from Guelph Line to Highway 6 South as well. That section of the 401 continues to improve. Same with eastbound, but still delays here from Highway 6 North to east of Guelph Line. And then a fairly minor problem. It's approaching Yonge, the transfer into the Express. Partially blocked, left lane blocked on the transfer near the start of it. It's due to a stalled vehicle that looks like it had briefly caught fire, but it's been put out quickly by Toronto fire crews on the scene. And delays extend from Dixie to Kennedy, alternately Express and Collectors, then is busy from Brock Road to east of Salem. And Carrie, what's going on in the 410 northbound?
8: Well, first of all, there's rain all over the 410, so it's slowing your drive already. And there's a new problem northbound on the 410, just north of Courtney Park. The right lane is blocked because of a stalled truck. So it's busy in that spot, and then a heavier delay from approaching Steeles up to Beauvaird. Northbound on the Don Valley Parkway, that's backed up from Don Mills to the 401. And last we heard from traffic spotters, still had a collision on the northbound 404 approaching Bloomington. Left lane blocked, and that's causing a heavy backup from approaching Stouffville Road. Southbound on the 404 DVP are going through delays from approaching Finch to south of Lawrence. Westbound Gardner is backed up from the DVP to Strawn, and it's a slow drive on the eastbound Gardner from the 427 to the Jarvis ramp. That issue on the southbound 427 approaching the 401 just cleared. Take a little, pay a little. 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And with the extended forecast, here's Jesse Upel.
9: Unsettled at times for parts of the GTA this evening with the risk of isolated showers and storms. It diminishes later tonight with that potential of some patchy fog developing in some spots. 21 for the low, very warm and muggy tomorrow. Humidex values close to about 34 for the afternoon. We're also watching for some returning showers and thunderstorms. A few showers are possible on Saturday. 28 feels more like the upper 30s. Definitely not a washout, but we're watching for a bit of wet weather. Should stay dry for Sunday with sunshine and a high of 28. Tonight's low 21.
3: Right now in downtown Toronto, it is overcast, 26 degrees, feels like 34.
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3: Coming up at 6:30, we will check in with 680 Sophia Vavaroutsos, who's gathering reaction from the Wychwood community following word from the police chief.

0: that the suspects responsible for the deadly shooting at St. Clair West Street Festival last month are now in custody, and we will continue to track the radar with more rain expected later on this evening. This is 680 News Radio.
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0: Well, drivers along Weston Road up in King Township have been facing heavy delays because of construction this week. 680's Kyle Hawking explains what's going on.
3: It's all due to paving work, and thankfully it won't take much longer. Traffic along Weston Road's been reduced to one shared lane south of Aurora Road this week. Alternating directions of traffic are getting through one at a time with flagger workers on scene. The paving work is happening from 16th Side Road up to Aurora Road. And York Region says, aside from the road resurfacing, some of the culverts under the roadway are also being replaced. Work on those culverts has been going on in this area since June, but the paving work itself just started on Tuesday of this week. And York Region says it should take about a week to finish. Crews expect to be done by next Tuesday, August 11th at 9 p.m. With an eye on your drive, Kyle Hawking, 680 News Radio.
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0: Time for the Dynamic Market Minute. The TSX closed at 36,136. It was down by about 10 points today. On Wall Street, the Dow dropped by 464. The S&P down by 13. The NASDAQ dropped by 15 points. And the Canadian dollar closed at 71.4 cents U.S. With more big stories now, here's Bloomberg.
6: The U.S. labor market looking pretty steady ahead of Friday's July jobs report. Initial jobless claims rose to 199,000 last week, but remained under 200,000 for a third week straight. And corporate layoffs in July, according to outplacement firm Challenger Gray and Christmas, down 27% from June as companies held on to the workers they've got. Losses on Wall Street today after oil spiked higher on news that Iran will look to bar any U.S. or Israeli ships from the Strait of Hormuz. It's also going to demand payments from other what it calls hostile nations before they're allowed to use that waterway. With that, the Dow today, after starting today's session at a fresh all-time high, fell 464 points, 0.8% lower. The NASDAQ down 15, the S&P lost 14, and oil is back to around 78 bucks a barrel. And cereal giant Kellogg says it'll eliminate all artificial colors from its cereals by the end of this year. That's about a year ahead of an earlier target. Tom Busby, Bloomberg Radio.
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0: Downtown Toronto right now, it is partly cloudy, 26 degrees, feels like 34, and it's 6:30.
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1: It's Thursday, August 6th. Good evening. I'm Alex Bloomfield.
2: And I'm Asher Roth, in for Laura Carney. Here's what's making news right now.
3: Police say they've arrested those allegedly responsible for opening fire at a packed street festival in a shooting that killed two men and sent shockwaves through the city.
4: Two people, including a 15-year-old, are facing numerous charges in connection with the latest shooting outside the U.S. consulate in downtown Toronto. They include failing to comply with their court-ordered release conditions.
5: One person has died in a police-involved shooting in Mississauga. The SIU says a Toronto police officer was struck by a vehicle when another officer opened fire, killing the driver.
6: A leading economics professor believes the Ford government's U.S. alcohol ban hasn't worked.
7: We'd be closer to a deal if this ban had never gone into force.
6: What the finance minister is saying about it.
8: A demoralizing defeat as the Blue Jays get walked off at Wrigley Field. The Argos are back for their home opener and will check in on the National Bank Open. Sports at 45.
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1: Time for Rogers, Xfinity Internet, traffic and weather together on the ones. Here's Lisa Emerald.
9: This report is brought to you by Foodland. So we have a problem on the northbound 410, just north of Courtney Park. The right lane now blocked off with a stalled truck, causing a delay from just north of the 401 in the collectors. Then you'll run into delays again approaching Steeles towards Beauverde. Eastbound 401, busy Highway 6 north towards east of Guelph Line. Then as you're approaching Yonge, that transfer into the express, still seeing the left lane blocked with a stalled vehicle here. Emergency crews do remain on scene. You will see delays nonetheless from Dixie to Victoria Park in the express, Kennedy in the collectors, then from Brock Road towards east of Salem, westbound 401 heavy west of Thixon to Salem, then from Kennedy alternately the express collectors to Dixon through the 410 in the collectors. And then we also have this issue west of Mavis in the express. It's the right lane blocked with a stalled vehicle, so delays right now from Mavis in both the express and collectors. It'll also be heavy again from Guelph Line towards Highway 6 south. If you're traveling on the north 404 DVP combo, delays Don Mills to the 401 as you're approaching Bloomington, the left lane is blocked with a crash, so it's slow right now approaching Stouffville Road. On the southbound side, we have delays approaching Finch towards south of Lawrence. Westbound Gardner backed up from the DVP to Strawn. The west QEW busy approaching Dixie. Then again from the Ford plant towards Trafalgar and Walkers to Brant. Eastbound QEW heavy from Walkers Line to Dorval on and off. Then from Erin Mills to Dixie. And then on the east Gardner, you're going to see those delays from the 427 pretty much all the way across towards the Jarvis Ramp. See what locals have picked for you, like Compliments Spicy Peach Margarita Ice Pops, where spice meets fruity frozen sweetness. With your forecast now, here is Jess Upel.
10: Cloudy and unsettled at times through this evening with the risk of a few more passing showers or isolated thunderstorms. It's also very warm and muggy, 21 for the low. Risk of some patchy fog overnight, and tomorrow it's still quite unsettled through part of the day. Risk of some pop-up showers and storms, a high of 27, feeling more like 34. Tonight's low, 21.
2: Downtown Toronto right now, it's partly cloudy in some pockets, seeing light rain in others. It's 26 degrees, 680 News Time, 6:33.
1: Toronto's police chief says we'll learn more tomorrow, but his officers have the suspects in custody who they believe are responsible for the deadly violence that broke out at a West End street festival last month.
2: 680 Sophia Valveruzos is gathering reaction from Wychwood.
3: Police say they have made arrests in the deadly shooting at the annual Salsa on St. Clair event that shocked this typically quiet part of the city. Two men were killed. Police say it's believed to have been targeted. People out in a nearby park tell me they're happy to hear arrests have been made.
11: Kind of gives confidence that the police is able to arrest the right people.
3: Police have not provided any details on the suspects. They are set to hold an update tomorrow, but the shooting called safety at the festival into question, with some calling for it to relocate and major sponsors pulling out. Residents here say that's not what they want to see.
12: It's always been a bit difficult at night, but other than that, I think it's good for the neighborhood to have something.
3: Police say they'll be ramping up security at another big event this weekend when Taste of the Danforth returns. Near St. Clair and Christie, Sophia Favaruzzo, 680 News Radio.
1: Chief Demke made those comments while revealing that police had made two arrests in the latest U.S. consulate shooting in Toronto, with the suspects facing more than 30 charges combined. 680's Phil Martino with more.
4: Criminals for hire. Toronto Police Chief Myron Demke says they believe the suspects in the latest U.S. consulate shooting were offered payment to carry out this attack through encrypted messaging apps similar to what is believed to have happened in the first shooting earlier this year.
13: We continue to work closely

0: with the Royal Canadian Mounted Police and other partners to identify those directing, organizing, and financing these attacks.
1: A 15-year-old and a 19-year-old are facing numerous charges in connection with this latest U.S. consulate shooting.
0: Both are charged with multiple counts of failing to comply with their court-ordered release conditions.
1: The police chief says these are brazen offenses and proper deterrence and justice reform are needed. Phil Martino, 680 News Radio.
2: 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Some new developments in the case of a man fatally shot by Toronto police officers early this morning in Mississauga. 680's Mohamed Qureshi has the latest from the province's police watchdog.
3: The Special Investigations Unit had initially said this incident surrounded Toronto police tracking a stolen Mercedes. But now Toronto police say the Mercedes was not stolen and that this was about a person with a gun investigation. Monica Udon with the SIU says a group of five unmarked Toronto police vehicles followed the Mercedes down a residential street.
4: Three unmarked vehicles from the police were involved in a collision with the Mercedes. Following that, one officer discharged a firearm into the vehicle and the driver was struck.
3: This witness says he saw a police officer performing CPR.
5: So I ran up and then he started yelling, "Get in my line of sight, get in my line of sight." So I moved so he could see me and then I figured out when I saw the sidearms that it was the police officers.
3: The 19-year-old driver of the vehicle pronounced dead at the scene. In Mississauga, Mohamed Qureshi, 680 News Radio.
6: A man has been rushed to hospital after he was hit by a vehicle in North York. Toronto police say the man got out of his own vehicle on Jane near Falstaff just before 5 this afternoon when he was hit by oncoming traffic. He suffered serious injuries but is expected to survive. It's not known why he exited the vehicle at the time of the collision.
2: Most of Canada's premiers don't seem unwilling to budge on bans of U.S. alcohol sales, but more experts believe it may not be the right hill to die on. Here's 680's Richard Southern with more.
7: Keeping American alcohol off of LCBO store shelves has done nothing to move the needle on tariffs. So contends Joseph Steinberg. He's a professor of economics at the University of Toronto. He tells me he doesn't think the Ford policy is working.
8: This alcohol embargo has hindered our negotiation efforts, not helped them. We'd be further ahead, we'd be closer to a deal if this ban had never gone into force. Mexico has not engaged in any kind of retaliatory practices. They are much further ahead than we are in negotiating a deal with the United States.
7: But the Ford government isn't budging on the booze ban, says the finance minister.
9: Make no mistake, our resolve is firm that any sort of move on alcohol is paired with landing a deal with the United States.
7: Richard Southern, 680 News Radio.
6: In a season of demoralizing losses for the Blue Jays, this one might take the cake. 680's Alex Sixero has more on today's gut punch in the Windy City.
10: The Blue Jays are now 3.5 games out of a wild card spot as a defensive miscue is how the Cubs walked it off.
11: Michael Busch takes double steal, throw to third, gets away.
10: The Cubs executing a double steal in the 11th, but Brandon Valenzuela's throw to third was too high, allowing Pete Crow Armstrong to trot home, and the Cubs beat the Jays 3-2. Victory was within reach for the Jays, but with the Cubs down to their final strike in the 9th inning, Alex Bregman hit a game-tying 2-run homer off Louis Varlin, who blows his first save of the year. The Jays went 1-for-19 with runners in scoring position, spoiling a gem from Dylan Cease, who struck out 10 in 7 scoreless. So the Jays head to Philly for the series opener tomorrow. From the Sports Center, I'm Alex Sixero.
2: Longtime U.S. Senator Mitch McConnell has now been discharged from the hospital following weeks of speculation about his health. ABC's Stephen Portnoy has more from McConnell's staff.
12: What's important to point out here is that it's been nearly 2 months since his Senate colleagues last saw Mitch McConnell. He was hospitalized on June 14th for reasons that were not initially disclosed. About a month later, on July 12th, his office said that he was hospitalized because of a fall that left him briefly unconscious. He also said he had to deal with a mild case of pneumonia. Now we are being told that the 84-year-old senator has been released from rehab and will continue recovering at home.
2: The statement did not provide a timeline for McConnell's return to the Senate.
6: 680 News Time, 6:39.
13: Hey, it's Denise Andriecci from 680 News Radio. Let's be honest, adulting can be complicated, but there's one aspect that doesn't have to be. 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
1: Now the gas price update. Enpro predicts the price will drop 1 cent at midnight to $1.62.9 a liter at most GTA stations. We will check traffic in 60 seconds, including it's been a series of heavy delays caused by heavy rain passing through the region.
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1: Time for Rogers, Xfinity Internet, traffic and weather together on the ones. 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
5: This report is brought to you by Desjardins. So it looks like we have a new problem on the westbound side of the 401. At Kipling, the second lane from the right is now blocked off due to a crash. Looks like it's involving a couple of vehicles. Right now, we are seeing delays from Kennedy, alternately the express collectors to Dixon. So this really will just add to it. It'll also slow down through the 410 and the collectors. And then just past Mavis in the express, it's the right lane shut down with the stalled vehicle. So right now, we have delays from Mavis in both the express and collectors. It also slows down again from Guelph Line to Highway 6 South. Eastbound 401, busy Highway 6 North to east of Guelph Line. Then as you're approaching Yonge, the transfer to get into the express, seeing the left lane blocked with a stalled vehicle. We have delays from Dixie to Kennedy, alternately the express collectors. Then again from Brock Road to about Salem. North 404 DVP, heavy Don Mills to the 401. Then as you're approaching Bloomington, the left lane is shut down with the crash. So delays from about Stouffville Road. On the southbound side, it's heavy approaching Finch towards just south of Lawrence. Toronto bound QEW, you'll see off and on delays between Christie and Fairview. On the eastbound QEW, those delays continue from Walker's Line to Dorval off and on. And then again from Aramills to Dixie. Then as you make your way onto the eastbound Gardner, you'll pretty much run into a slowdown from the 427 towards that Jarvis ramp. It's a very, very slow go. Now on the westbound side of the QEW, heavy from Dixie and then again the Ford plant to Trafalgar and then Walker's Line across towards Brant. 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With the forecast now, Jesse Uppel.
6: Risk of a few isolated showers or thunderstorms through this evening, but that risk really diminishes later tonight. Patchy fog is possible. We're very warm through the overnight with a low of 21 degrees. Mostly cloudy tomorrow with some sunny breaks through the afternoon, but we're watching for some returning showers and storms. A high of 27, humidex near 34. Similar conditions on Saturday. Chance of a few more showers, 28 for the high, but drier for Sunday. Tonight's low, 21.
1: 680 News Time, 6:43. Peel Regional Police are looking for two suspects wanted in connection with a rental fraud scam in Mississauga that saw the victims lose thousands of dollars. Police say between January and February of last year, the fraudsters advertised apartment rental opportunities on social media. Victims went to the units and met people who claimed to be the current tenants and signed rental agreements online. They then sent money by e-transfer to secure the unit, but when they arrived to move in, the unit was unavailable and the person posing as the landlord could no longer be contacted. Investigators have identified at least eight victims with combined financial losses over $30,000, and warrants have been issued for two men in their 20s. 680 News Time, 6:44.
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2: 26 degrees, mostly cloudy, and feels like 34 in downtown Toronto. Good evening, I'm Alex Bloomfield.
3: And I'm Asher Roth. Here are the top stories this hour.
2: Police Chief Myron Demkew says arrests have been made in connection with the deadly Salsa on St. Clair shooting. Details to come tomorrow. Two teens, including a 15-year-old, are now facing charges in the most recent U.S. consulate shooting, and police believe they were hired guns. Coming up after sports, what the federal opposition leader is saying about what the Prime Minister needs to do in regard to NATO spying charges.
3: Time now for sports.
2: Alex Sixero.
4: Alex, what a tough loss at Wrigley Field this afternoon. The Jays get walked off by the Cubs 3-2 in 11 innings. The Cubs were down to their final strike in the ninth when Alex Bregman hit a game-tying two-run homer off Louis Varland, who blows his first save of the year. Here's manager John Schneider.
5: I mean, they're a good team. Bregman's, he's an elite player. He's smart, you know, and that's a great at-bat against arguably one of the best relievers in the game. So in the moment, it sucks. You know, you gotta move on to the next thing, and I thought the guys did a really good job of doing that.
4: Blue Jays were an astounding 1-for-19 with runners in scoring position. Dylan Cease was great. 7 shutout frames with 10 strikeouts. Jose Soriano makes his debut in Philly for game one tomorrow. Jays now 3.5 back in the wildcard race. The World Cup kept the Argos away from home, but they finally have their home opener tonight, taking on the Stampeders at BMO Field. Argos at 3-4, and quarterback Chad Kelly will start after hurting his neck in week 9. Kickoff at 7:30. Off to day 5 of the National Bank Open at Sobeys Stadium. Right now, we are getting set for the evening session to begin on center court. Top seed Aryna Sabalenka takes on Zhang Shui. Winners today, Jessica Pegula, Iga Swiatek, and the number 10 seeded Marta Kostyuk. It's game 3 of their 5-game road trip as the Tempo take on the Portland Fire at 10. The Tempo on a 7-game losing streak. And the CEBL playoffs kick off tonight with the conference semifinals. We have the Brampton Honey Badgers home to Ottawa at 7. And at 7:30, Scarborough plays host to Niagara. 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
2: Conservative leader Pierre Poilievre says the Prime Minister must explain what he calls failed screening that led to a NATO spy case. A Canadian intern at NATO's Belgium headquarters was recently arrested on espionage charges. Mark Carney says governments have to learn lessons from cases like these. He tells reporters the investigation limits how much he can comment, but he says Canadian officials have been involved from the start of the case. A Republican-led Senate committee has voted to hold Dr. Anthony Fauci in contempt of Congress. Fauci now faces potential prosecution over his refusal to answer questions at a hearing last week focused on his handling of the pandemic. CNN's Annie Greer is on Capitol Hill.
10: It's going to be up to the Department of Justice on how to handle this. Now, Republicans are making the case that Fauci does not have the right to not answer their questions. That's what they want the Department of Justice to answer and potentially criminally prosecute on. But Fauci, when he was here in front of this committee under subpoena, said that he was pleading the fifth because he felt like he was being targeted by the chairman of this committee, Rand Paul, and taking the fifth is his constitutional right.
2: The committee chairman says Fauci does not have Fifth Amendment constitutional protection because he received an absolute pardon from President Joe Biden. In 60 seconds, a look at the roads and the extended forecast.
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0: Howard. 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
5: Time for Rogers Xfinity Internet, traffic and weather together on the ones. Here's Lisa Amaral.
6: This report is brought to you by Lexus of Barrie. So it continues to be a pretty busy drive. Eastbound 401, you'll see delays from Highway 6 South towards approaching Highway 25. Then again, as you're approaching Mavis towards the 410 and the collectors. As you're approaching Yonge, that transfer to get into the express has the left lane blocked with a stalled vehicle. So right now, we continue to see delays approaching Dixie all the way across to Kennedy in both the express collector lanes. And then again, as you're approaching Westney towards just east of Salem, westbound 401, one backed up approaching the 412 to Salem, then again from Victoria Park to Avenue in both the express and collectors. At Kipling, we have the second lane from the right blocked off with a crash. Still doesn't look like crews are on scene yet. Right now, that's going to slow you down from about the Allen, alternately the express collector lanes. And the problem we were seeing west of Mavis appears to have cleared away, so some good news there. If you're traveling on the North 404 DVP, it's heavy Don Mills up to York Mills. Then again, as you're approaching Bloomington towards north of it, where that ongoing construction is. South 404 DVP combo, it's busy approaching Finch to south of Lawrence, then again from Bloor down towards Eastern. The westbound Gardner still very backed up from just west of the DVP to Strawn. As you make your way onto the west QEW, it's really only heavy from the 427 to here Ontario. Eastbound on the QEW, it's still slow Walkers to Dorval off and on, then Erin Mills to Dixie. Eastbound Gardner heavy 427 to that Jarvis ramp. And then if you are traveling on the north 410 north of Courtney Park, the right lane still shut down here with that stalled truck. It's slow from just north of the 401. Also seeing really heavy rain here, so remember to drive according to those conditions. Unleash luxury and elevate performance at Lexus of Barrie. 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Now with your forecast, Jesse Upel.
7: Cloudy with a chance of a few more scattered showers or isolated storms through this evening, but that wet weather tapers off tonight. Patchy fog is possible with a warm overnight temperature near 21 degrees. And tomorrow, a few sunny breaks, but watching for some returning showers and storms. 27 feels more like 34 for the afternoon. Similar temperatures on Saturday, very muggy, feels more like the upper 30s. And we'll have that chance of a few showers passing through, but drier conditions expected on Sunday with sunshine and a high near 28. Tonight's low, 21.
4: Downtown Toronto right now, some light rain, 26 degrees, feeling like 34.
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5: A sick kids employee has been charged in connection with a child luring investigation, but the hospital says there is no evidence linking the charges to their job. Police allege a man communicated with a 15-year-old through social media and phone chat apps, made inappropriate comments, and sent the teen explicit images. 55-year-old Antonio Alvin De La Cruz is facing a number of charges, including luring a person under 18. In a statement, Sick Kids Hospital says he is a member of the housekeeping team and was placed on leave immediately after the hospital became aware of the charges and has since resigned. Last month, the doctor at Sick Kids was charged with possessing and accessing child sexual abuse and exploitation material. OPP Sergeant Kerry Schmidt says this past long weekend was the deadliest of the year in the province.
11: Five people died in road crashes across the province. Three people died out on the water. One in a capsized canoe and two in a powerboat collision.
5: Provincial police have released the results of their long weekend safety blitz where they patrolled roads, trails, and waterways. Officers laid more than 8,200 charges, including about 3,900 for speeding and nearly 200 for impaired driving. In 60 seconds, where the markets finished out the day.
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5: And now the dynamic market minute. The TSX lost 10 points today to 36,136. The Canadian dollar basically didn't move at all. At the closing bell, it was slightly up by 0.04 against the U.S. greenback. And with the story from Wall Street, here's Bloomberg.
15: Troubling new details about that deal Iran made with Oman to reopen the Strait of Hormuz. Tehran now wants to ban any U.S. or Israeli-based ships from that waterway entirely and charge what it calls hostile countries a fee to pass through. That's not what the U.S. negotiators were hoping to see, and with that, oil prices shot higher, close to $78 a barrel again, while stocks fell. The Dow, which began the day at a fresh record high, fell 464 points, almost 0.9% lower today. The Nasdaq down 15 points, the S&P lost 14. Profits last quarter at Nintendo shot up by more than 50% to almost $1 billion, thanks to blowout sales of its Switch 2 gaming console. And that's despite punishing U.S. tariffs. And the Sweet Green salad chain lowering its full-year outlook. Too many diners staying away after that lettuce-based cyclospora outbreak. Meantime, health officials in Michigan say it's safe to eat lettuce again. Tom Busby, Bloomberg Radio.
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1: 26 degrees, feeling like 34 right now in downtown Toronto. There are still a few cells around, though all the warnings and watches have dropped from earlier. Though some pretty heavy rain coming down right now along the Mississauga-Toronto border. A couple different heavy cells there, and they're inching eastward across the region as well through the evening. Should be clearing up fairly soon. 680 News Time, 7 o'clock.
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0: with a gun investigation. The SIU says five unmarked Toronto police cars were tracking the Mercedes around 12:30 this morning.
1: And a sick kids hospital employee has been charged in connection with a child exploitation investigation.
2: The Jays fall to the Cubs in a heartbreaker. The Argos host the Stampeders for their long-awaited home opener. And more action at the National Bank Open. 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
1: Now Rogers Xfinity Internet traffic and weather together on the ones with Toronto's most frequent traffic reports. Good evening, Lisa Amaral.
4: Good evening, Asher. This report is brought to you by Vertical CPA. So some good news on the northbound 410. That stalled truck just north of Courtney Park has just cleared away. Right now we are still seeing those leftover delays from north of the 401. It then continues from Steeles all the way up towards Beauvert. A lot of heavy rain through this area, so just remember to drive according to those conditions that you see. Very heavy still on the East 401 from Highway 6 South to approaching Highway 25, then east of Mississauga Road to the 410 and the Collectors. As you're approaching Yonge, that transfer into the Express, still seeing the left lane blocked with a stalled vehicle. It's just adding to the delays that we're seeing as you're approaching Dixie to Kennedy and both the Express Collectors. Westbound 401 still heavy approaching the 412 to Salem, then Victoria Park to Avenue and both the Express Collectors. At Kipling, we still have the second lane from the right blocked off here due to a crash. Looks like it might actually be the two right lanes now. Looks like a crew is actually finally on scene. So causing a backup from the Allen and both the Express Collectors at the moment. If you're traveling on the westbound Gardner, heavy west of the DVP to Strawn, west QEW busy from the 427 to here, Ontario. On the Toronto bound QEW, we still have off and on delays between Christie and Fairview. And then on the east QEW, pretty backed up from Erin Mills to Dixie. The eastbound Gardner slow from the Humber Bridge to the Jarvis Ramp off and on. 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With your forecast now, Jesse Uppel.
5: Cloudy and unsettled at times through this evening with a risk of a few more passing showers or isolated thunderstorms. It's also very warm and muggy, 21 for the low. Risk of some patchy fog overnight, and tomorrow it's still quite unsettled through part of the day. Risk of some pop-up showers and storms, a high of 27, feeling more like 34. Tonight's low, 21.
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1: Some relief in the Wychwood community today with word from the police chief that arrests have been made in the deadly shooting at Salsa on St. Clair last month.
3: We'll learn more about the investigation tomorrow. 680's Sophia Vavaruzzo says reaction from the St. Clair and Christie area.
6: Police confirm they have arrested the suspects in the shooting that killed two men and injured five other people, including innocent bystanders, at the annual Salsa on St. Clair celebration of Latin culture. Mary lives in this area and says she's glad to hear of the arrests.
7: I'm a Latin person, so for us, it's amazing to have something with our culture, but it's unsafe now.
6: Officers have not provided any information on the suspects or what charges have been laid. The shooting is leading to questions about the future of the event, which has lost a major sponsor and is facing calls to relocate. Norman's out walking his dog and says he wants to see it come back.
8: We mustn't give in to gun violence. We have to deal with it and live our lives.
6: Security is also top of mind ahead of another big festival this weekend with the return of the Taste of the Danforth. Near St. Clair and Christie, Sophia Vavaruzzo, 680 News Radio.
1: 680 News Time, 7:04. Two teenagers have been arrested in connection with the second shooting of the year at the U.S. Consulate on University Avenue. 680's Phil Martino is here with word that police believe that the suspects are only the tip of the iceberg.
9: One of the two suspects Toronto police were looking for in connection with the latest U.S. consulate shooting was taken into custody on the weekend. According to Chief Myron Demkew, the second was arrested Wednesday.
10: One of the accused is 19 years old and has been charged with 15 offenses. The second accused is just 15 years old and is facing 17 offenses.
9: Among the charges both are facing, failing to comply with their court-ordered release conditions.
10: We also believe that the modus operandi in this investigation is consistent with what we saw in the previous U.S. consulate shooting, and that is criminals for hire.
9: Phil Martino, 680 News Radio.
3: 680 News Time 705. The Special Investigations Unit is revealing new details about a fatal shooting involving Toronto officers overnight. 680's Mohan Qureshi has the latest.
0: Initially, the Special Investigations Unit said this incident involved Toronto police tracking a stolen Mercedes. But

0: Now, Toronto police say that Mercedes was not stolen and that this was actually a person with a gun investigation. The SIU says five unmarked Toronto police cars were tracking the Mercedes around 12:30 this morning when it went down a residential street, and then three of the police vehicles cornered that car. The Mercedes struck a police officer and then another police officer, opening fire and hitting the 19-year-old driver who died at the scene. This man witnessed the whole thing.
1: And the huge crash. Then I ran outside where I saw one officer working on an individual, giving him CPR, but it was a really shocking thing. It just blew me away at this time in the morning.
0: The SIU says two guns have been recovered at the scene. In Mississauga, Momin Qureshi, 680 News Radio.
2: Toronto police have charged a Sick Kids staff member in connection with a child luring investigation, although the hospital says that there's no evidence that links the charges to the employee's role at the hospital. Investigators allege a man communicated with a 15-year-old through social media and phone chat applications, sending the teen explicit images. 55-year-old Antonio Alvin De La Cruz is facing numerous charges, including possessing child sexual abuse and exploitation material. In a statement, Sick Kids says that De La Cruz was a member of the housekeeping team and was placed on leave after learning of the criminal charges. He has since resigned from his role. Back in July, a doctor at Sick Kids Hospital was charged with possessing and accessing child sexual abuse and exploitation material. Ontario's College of Physicians and Surgeons has suspended his medical license.
3: 680 News Time 7:07. More political drama in Washington, D.C., where Republicans on the Senate Homeland Security and Governmental Affairs Committee have voted to hold Dr. Anthony Fauci in contempt of Congress. This follows Fauci's decision to invoke his Fifth Amendment rights during a tense hearing in front of the committee last month. ABC's Stephen Portnoy breaks down the decision from Chairman Rand Paul.
4: What Rand Paul is saying is that Fauci essentially waived his privilege by giving an opening statement in which he explained the reasons why he wouldn't answer the questions, and then by invoking the Fifth in a period of time that he otherwise would have been covered by a presidential pardon.
3: The vote leaves it up to the U.S. attorney to decide whether to investigate or potentially attempt to prosecute Fauci for contempt. Democrats are questioning whether the referral would be valid if the full Senate was bypassed.
2: 680 News Time, 7:08. Well, as if leaving 18 men in scoring position and letting the Cubs come from behind to beat them today wasn't demoralizing enough, the Blue Jays say that their promising young starting pitcher is going to be out for some time. 680's Alex Cicero has more.
5: Following the injury on Tuesday night, the Blue Jays placed Trey Savage on the IL with knee inflammation, but we learned more this afternoon from manager John Schneider.
6: MRI showed it's a meniscus injury. But we're still, he's going to go see a specialist on Monday to try to determine the plan going forward.
5: In Houston, Savage suffered the injury while warming up in the third inning, described as feeling a pinching sensation in his left knee. Schneider says surgery cannot be ruled out at this point.
6: I think there, whenever you're seeing a specialist, there's always a possibility. We're obviously hoping to avoid that.
5: Savage missed the first month of the year with a shoulder injury as he's thrown just over 93 innings on the season. From the Sports Center, I'm Alex Cicero.
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2: Time now for the gas price update. Enpro's predicting a 1 cent drop at midnight to just under $1.63 a liter at most stations across the GTA. There's a crash on the westbound QEW approaching Cawthra in Mississauga. Traffic and weather together next. 680 News Time, 7:10.
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1: 680 News Time, 7:11, now Rogers Xfinity Internet, traffic and weather together on the ones with Lisa Amaral.
2: This report is brought to you by BDO Debt Solutions. If you're traveling on the westbound 401, we still have delays from the 412 to about approaching Salem, then from Warden to Avenue and both the express collectors. Out at Kipling, it's two right lanes shut down right now due to a crash. That's causing a backup from the Allen and the express collectors. The delays continue approaching the 410 express collectors to Mavis. Eastbound 401, busy Highway 6 South to approaching Guelph Line, then from Mississauga Road and both the express collectors to the 410. As you're approaching Yonge, that transfer into the express has cleared up. We were seeing a stalled vehicle there for a little while now, so some good news there. Nonetheless, we do still have heavy delays approaching Dixie to Kennedy, alternately the express collectors, and then Westney towards east of Salem. On the westbound QEW, we have a new problem as you're approaching Cawthra. The left lane is now shut down with a crash. It looks like police are on scene. It's going to slow you down right now from about the 427. On the eastbound side of the QEW, it's pretty heavy just east of Erin Mills to Dixie. Eastbound Gardner still backed up from the Humber Bridge towards the Jarvis Ramp off and on. Eastbound 403, we've got delays from the QEW to pass Dundas, then from just east of here, Ontario, towards approaching the 401. If you head north on the 404 DVP, it'll slow down from Don Mills to York Mills, and then on the southbound side, it slows south of Finch to south of Lawrence, and then south of Bloor towards Eastern. Struggling with debt? 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
3: Parts of the GTA may experience a few more passing showers or isolated thunderstorms this evening. Overnight, though, that risk really diminishes. There's that potential a bit of patchy fog. We're very warm with a low of 21 tonight, and tomorrow unsettled at moments throughout the day with that risk of scattered showers and thunderstorms, a high of 27, feeling more like 34. It's warm and muggy to start off the weekend. Chance of showers on Saturday, 28, feels more like the upper 30s. Tonight's low, 21.
1: Right now in Toronto, some rain. It's 26 degrees. Feels like 34 with the humidity. 680 News Time, 7:13. There's more construction fun coming for downtown drivers with road work at University and Front set to start this week. 680's Jordan Kerr has more on what drivers are in for.
4: Crews are getting ready to start sewer work at University and Front Street for the next few months. The work will be done in two phases. First, University will be put down to a single lane each way north of Front. Traffic will be sharing the southbound lanes. Once that's done, the construction will shift to Front Street west of University, where traffic will be sharing the two eastbound lanes. Metrolinx contractors will be installing two new storm mains and a double catch basin, while also replacing old piping. This is all part of work to upgrade the nearby Union Station infrastructure. The sewer work is planned to be done by December 1st. I'm Jordan Kerr.
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2: Got some rain falling in Toronto right now. It is 26 degrees, feeling like 34. Good evening, I'm Asher Roth. Relief today for the Wychwood community.
3: You don't need to have people like that out free.
4: That's a good thing.
2: Police have announced arrests have been made in connection with the fatal mass shooting at Salsa on St. Clair that happened last month. Chief Demke says we'll learn more about those facing the charges tomorrow. SIU say that Toronto police were pursuing a 19-year-old man in a firearm investigation overnight and not for a stolen vehicle investigation when he was shot and killed by officers in Mississauga. And wet weather is currently making its way through Toronto and parts of the GTA right now. It's particularly heavy by the lakefront in Etobicoke and in Malton. More showers and possible storms are on the way tomorrow. Your full forecast coming up at 7:21. 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
5: Good evening, Asher. Where the Blue Jays fell to the Cubs at Wrigley Field, and this one hurts. An absolute gem of a performance from Dylan Cease went to waste as the Jays can't hold on to a late inning lead and fall to the Cubs by a score of 3-2 in 11 innings. Cease pitched 7 shutout innings, giving up just 2 hits, and the typically reliable Louis Varland gave up a 2-run blast in the bottom of the ninth to tie it. And the Cubs were able to bring a run across the plate in the 11th on a missed throw to third for the win. The Jays are off to Philly tomorrow to kick off a 3-game set. Jose Soriano will make his Jays debut. That one gets going at 6:40, and you can catch that on Sportsnet and Sportsnet 590 The Fan. The Argos' long-awaited home opener goes tonight. They take on the Stampeders. That one will get going at 7:30. Round of 32 action at the National Bank Open in women's doubles. Canadians Layla and Bianca Jolie Fernandez are taking on Elise Martens and Diana Schneider of Germany. They fell 6-1 in the first set. Earlier today, Gabriela Dabrowski and Ekaterina Alexandrova fell to Americans Coco Gauff and Katie McNally in consecutive sets, while on the men's side, Alexis Galerino and Duncan Chan defeated Alexander Zverev and Marcelo Melo, while Liam Draxel and Cleve Harper fell to Daniil Medvedev and Fabian Marozan in three sets. On the women's side, top seed Arina Sabalenka is taking on Zhang Shui. That match is just underway. And the Tempo are out in Portland for a game against the Fire. That one gets going at 10. Portland trying to break a 7-game losing streak. Semifinal action at the Canadian Elite Basketball League. The Scarborough Shooting Stars are taking on Niagara. That one is just underway, while the Brampton Honey Badgers are taking on Ottawa for a chance to move on to the Eastern Conference Final. That one gets going at 7:30. Sports at 15 and 45, past every hour or anytime at sportsnet.ca.
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2: 680 News Time, 7:19. Prime Minister Mark Carney says Canada is staying focused on strengthening its own economy as trade talks with the United States continue. He made the comments after touring an aluminum facility in Quebec today.
12: Our focus has been on what we can control, and that's investing in protecting our jobs, investing in the future. We're creating jobs at twice the rate of the United States. We have foreign direct investment twice the rate of our nearest G7 competitor, which is the United States.
2: Canada-U.S. Trade Minister Dominique LeBlanc and Chief Trade Negotiator Janice Charette are in Washington for talks with the U.S. Trade Representative. Meantime, another tech giant is making headlines after an AI agent broke past safety guardrails and hacked another company. ABC's Alex Stone has more.
13: This time it's Meta, and they

0: say that one of their AI models hacked into another company. This was during cybersecurity testing, very similar to what we've heard from the other companies recently. So Meta says it was a misconfiguration, is how they put it, by an independent company that does cybersecurity evaluations for Meta. And they say they inadvertently gave Meta's models access to the internet during this test, that normally it is enclosed and they don't have that access.
1: Anthropic and OpenAI both reported similar situations with their developmental AI models just last month. Still to come, traffic, your extended forecast, and
2: a leading academic claims the premier's U.S. alcohol ban isn't working.
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2: If the Ford government's planning on keeping it.
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9: This report is brought to you by Shoppers Drug Mart. If you're traveling southbound on the 427, we have a new problem on the ramp to get to the westbound QEW. The right lane is partially blocked off right now due to a crash. Looks like a vehicle spun out and hit that guardrail there. It's currently on the side. Looks like a crew is now on scene. Right now, not causing a major delay, but this likely will, as it's definitely a visual distraction. So be careful as you pass through the area. On the westbound QEW, as you're approaching Cawthra, the left lane still blocked with that crash. So right now, those delays do begin at the 427. Toronto-bound QEW backed up Burlington Skyway to Fairview. Then on the east QEW, it's slow east of Erin Mills to Dixie. Eastbound Gardner going to be slow Humber Bridge to about Strawn. Eastbound 401, we've got delays across the stretch here from the 410 to east of Keele and both the express collectors. From Avenue and the express collectors to Leslie, Warden to Kennedy in those collector lanes, and then again through Salem. Westbound 401, heavy 412 to approaching Salem. From the 404 to Avenue, alternately the express collectors. And then out at Kipling, we're still seeing those two right lanes blocked off due to a crash. So those delays get started from about the Allen and the express collector lanes. You'll run into delays once again from the 427 to approaching Dixie and those express and collectors. If you are traveling on the westbound Gardner, also going to be backed up west of the DVP towards Strawn. Get 20 times the points Friday to Sunday at Shoppers Drug Mart. Open your PC Optimum app, shop scan, and get 30% back in points, conditions, and app. Now with the forecast, Jesse Upel.
10: Unsettled at times for parts of the GTA this evening with the risk of isolated showers and storms. It diminishes later tonight with that potential of some patchy fog developing in some spots. 21 for the low, very warm and muggy tomorrow. Humidex values close to about 34 for the afternoon. We're also watching for some returning showers and thunderstorms. A few showers are possible on Saturday. 28 feels more like the upper 30s. Definitely not a washout, but we're watching for a bit of wet weather. Should stay dry for Sunday with sunshine and a high of 28. Tonight's low, 21.
1: Downtown Toronto right now, some storm activity reported. It's 25 degrees, feeling like 34.
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1: Coming up at 7:30, arrests have been made in two high-profile shootings in the city. The deadly violence that broke out at Salsa on St. Clair, as well as the shots fired recently at the U.S. consulate. And it was another disheartening day for the Blue Jays and their fans, both on and off the field. Those stories and more coming up at the bottom of the hour.
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2: Well, the ban of American booze from Ontario stores, clearly a major irritant in the trade war between Canada and the United States, but is it actually making a difference?
3: Premier Ford's American booze ban at the LCBO is more than a year old, but it isn't working, contends Joseph Steinberg. He's a professor of economics at the University of Toronto. He tells me the ban doesn't make economic sense to him.
4: Premier likes to say that the LCBO is the world's single largest purchaser of alcohol, and that creates a lot of leverage. But I don't agree. Canada accounts for about one half of 1% of U.S. alcohol sales. It's quite simply a drop in the bucket.
3: Why should we be selling U.S. alcohol given what they've done on the trade front?
4: From an economic perspective, doing nothing is better than trying to fight back.
3: But Finance Minister Bethenthalvy tells me he's not budging on the ban.
5: Let's get a trade deal done and we'll talk about the alcohol.
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2: Now the dynamic market minute. The TSX dropped by 10 points today, closing at 36,136. Red across the board on Wall Street. The Dow was down by 464. S&P dropped by 13. The NASDAQ down by 15. And the Canadian dollar closed at 71.4 cents U.S. With more big stories, here's Bloomberg.
9: OpenAI, the maker of ChatGPT, is gearing up to release its first ever consumer device, a $300 portable donut-shaped smart speaker so you can converse with its chatbot anywhere. Meantime, Etsy CEO says that AI is, quote, changing how all of us work. So the online crafts retailer is cutting 220 corporate staffers. Oil prices, they rose today to near $78 a barrel after Iran's deal with Oman to reopen the Strait of Hormuz would include a ban on all U.S. and Israeli ships from that waterway. That rattled U.S. negotiators and sent Wall Street lower. At the close, the Dow down 464 points, almost 1% lower. While the NASDAQ lost just 15, the S&P lower by 14. And SpaceX today says it's going to build its own natural gas-fired power plant for its computer chip-making facility it's developing right now with Tesla outside Houston. Hopes to create 3,000 new jobs. Tom Busby, Bloomberg Radio.
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2: In downtown Toronto right now, it is 25 degrees. It feels like 34. Checking the radar quickly, a storm cell's making its way through the southern end of Toronto. Looks like it's closer to the Toronto Islands, while another one is hovering over Brampton and southern Caledon, making its way east. So brace yourself. We could see some heavy rain if you're not experiencing it already. Patrick Luciani is the afternoon show editor today for Alex Bloomfield. I'm Asher Roth. It's 7:30.

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1: Good evening. It's Thursday, August 6th. I'm Christine Ritchie.
2: I'm Mitch Burke. Here's what's making news right now.
3: Police arrest the suspects accused of opening fire at a packed street festival, killing two men, injuring five more people, and sending thousands running for cover at Salsa on St. Clair.
1: A 15-year-old and a 19-year-old are facing charges in connection with the latest shooting outside the U.S. consulate in downtown Toronto. It happened while an officer was stationed outside the building. Ontario's police watchdog is investigating after a 19-year-old man is fatally shot by Toronto police.
4: Then the huge crash. When I ran outside, I saw the officer performing CPR on the person that was, I guess, shot.
2: It's a Goldilocks story gone wrong. A Toronto family finds a baby coyote sleeping on their bed in the master bedroom.
5: The Cubs walk off the Jays at Wrigley Field. The Argos take on the Stampeders at BMO Field. And day five action at the National Bank Open. Sports at 45.
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1: Time for Rogers Xfinity, internet traffic and weather together on the ones. Good evening, Lisa Amaral.
6: Good evening, Christine, and good evening, Mitch. This report is brought to you by Don Valley North Toyota. So if you're traveling southbound on the 427, that ramp to get to the West QEW, still seeing the right lane shut down here due to a crash. Looks like a couple of emergency crews are now on scene, so it is starting to slow you down as you approach that ramp. Some good news, though, on the westbound side of the QEW, it looks like the crash we were seeing approaching Cawthra has cleared up, but those delays do remain from about the 427 to about Cawthra. Westbound 401 heavy 412 to approaching Salem, then from the 404 to Avenue and the Express Collectors. We have a new problem as you're approaching the Allen and the Express. It's the right lane blocked with a stalled vehicle. Looks like MTO is on scene. And then further past that at Kipling, those two right lanes are still shut down due to that crash. So right now those delays begin as you're approaching the Allen and the Express Collectors to about Kipling. They continue from the 427 to Dixie in both the Express Collector lanes. Eastbound 401, we've got off and on delays from the 410 to east of Keel Express Collectors, Avenue and the Express Collectors to Leslie, Warden to Kennedy and the Collectors, and then again as you travel through Salem. If you're headed on the North 404 DVP, delays Don Mills to York Mills, South 404 DVP heavy south of Finch towards just south of Lawrence, northbound 410 still extremely backed up from Steeles towards Beauvais, and then the East QEW, you're going to see delays east of Erin Mills to Dixie. Canadians love Toyota, and Don Valley North Toyota is one of the best places to get one. 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With the forecast now, Jesse Uppel.
7: A few isolated showers or thunderstorms are possible through this evening, but that risk diminishes tonight. We're back into some patchy fog in some spots, and we're remaining quite warm with a low of 21 degrees. Tomorrow, warm and muggy, 27, feels like 34, mostly cloudy with some sunny breaks, but also that risk of some returning showers and thunderstorms. Tonight's low, 21.
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1: Toronto police say they have two suspects in custody accused of shooting into the crowds at Toronto's Salsa on St. Clair Festival, killing two people.
2: As 680's Sophia Vavaroutsos reports, police say they will provide more details tomorrow.
3: The shooting at this year's Salsa on St. Clair event sent shockwaves through the city, but Police Chief Myron Demkew confirmed officers have caught the suspects they believe are behind it. Residents of this area near St. Clair and Christie say they're relieved.
8: You don't need to have people like that out. That's a good thing, because when the things like this happen in the city, it doesn't really get solved as quick as possible.
3: Police are expected to hold a formal update tomorrow with more details. The Salsa on St. Clair Festival is now facing calls to relocate and has lost a major sponsor, but most people out here say they want to see it come back.
8: I would have no problems with festivals. Festivals are supposed to happen. That's part of the city, right? It's the violence that has to stop.
3: Police say they are ramping up security at other big events, including the return of the Taste of the Danforth this weekend. Near St. Clair and Christie, Sophia Favaruzzo, 680 News Radio.
1: Toronto police say there were guns for hire. Kids paid a few hundred dollars to carry out a shooting. Today, police arrested two teenagers in connection with a second shooting at the U.S. consulate. 680's Phil Martino has the latest.
9: Criminals for hire. Toronto Police Chief Myron Demkew says they believe the suspects in the latest U.S. consulate shooting were offered payment to carry out this attack through encrypted messaging apps similar to what is believed

0: have happened in the first shooting earlier this year.
1: We continue to work closely with the Royal Canadian Mounted Police and other partners to identify those directing, organizing, and financing these attacks.
0: A 15-year-old and a 19-year-old are facing numerous charges in connection with this latest U.S. consulate shooting.
1: Both are charged with multiple counts of failing to comply with their court-ordered release conditions.
0: The police chief says these are brazen offenses and proper deterrence and justice reform are needed. Phil Martino, 680 News Radio.
2: The province's police watchdog is now investigating after a 19-year-old man was shot dead by Toronto police early this morning in Mississauga. 680's Mohamed Qureshi has more.
3: At first, the Special Investigations Unit said Toronto police were tracking a stolen Mercedes. But now police say the Mercedes was not stolen and that this was about a report of a person with a gun. The SIU says five unmarked Toronto police vehicles were tracking the Mercedes when it turned down a residential street, and that's when three of the unmarked vehicles got into an incident, including the Mercedes striking an officer and another officer opening fire and killing the 19-year-old driver. This resident says he heard the whole thing.
4: My windows were open and I heard the loud yell, "Get off of me," and then the huge crash. When I ran outside, I saw the officer performing CPR on the person that was, I guess, shot.
3: The SIU says two guns were found nearby at the scene. In Mississauga, Mohamed Qureshi, 680 News Radio.
5: A member of SickKids' housekeeping staff has been charged with child luring. Police say a man allegedly communicated with a 15-year-old through social media and chat apps, made inappropriate comments, and sent the teen explicit images. 55-year-old Antonio Alvin De La Cruz is facing a number of charges, including luring a person under the age of 18. In a statement, SickKids says De La Cruz was placed on leave immediately after the Hospital for Sick Children became aware of the criminal charges and has since resigned from his role. Just last month, a doctor at SickKids was charged with possessing and accessing child sexual abuse and exploitation material.
2: 680 News Time 7:37. It sounds like the story of Goldilocks and the Three Bears, but in this case, it wasn't a cute kid. It was a lone coyote. Also, it wasn't in the woods. It was in a Christie Pitts area neighborhood. City's Audra Brown with the family's wild story and a warning from wildlife experts.
6: Imagine the shock of finding a sick, mangy coyote sleeping in your upstairs bedroom bed. It took quite a few Toronto wildlife rescue workers working together to get him out and into a crate. The family believes the coyote entered through either their front or back door while they were sitting in their living room. Staff at Toronto Wildlife Centre say they've never heard of a coyote entering a house and taking a nap on the bed. They say there are many contributing factors to this case.
7: The coyotes in this area are being fed. Again, you know, it's very, very frustrating because feeding of wild animals changes their behavior quite significantly. So it does mean that they feel more comfortable approaching houses and people. A perfectly normal coyote would never go into a house.
6: And once again, Toronto wildlife experts are asking the public to never feed wildlife. Audra Brown, City News, Toronto.
5: They were one pitch away from victory, but the Blue Jays suffered a crushing defeat at Wrigley Field this afternoon. 680's Alex Xero reports.
8: Trailing 2-0 in the ninth inning, the Cubs were down to their final strike when Alex Bregman saved the day.
9: Hit hard out to left field and deep, and that ball is fair and gone.
8: Bregman's two-run homer off Louis Varlin sent the game to extras, where the Cubs walked it off in the 11th and Chicago beat Toronto 3-2. That was the first blown save for Varlin this year, while the Jays spoil a terrific day for Dylan Cease, who spun seven scoreless with 10 strikeouts. The Jays going 1-for-19 with runners in scoring position. Toronto drops to 3.5 games back of Idle Texas for the final wildcard spot. Jose Soriano makes his debut tomorrow for Game 1 in Philadelphia. From the Sports Center, I'm Alex Xero.
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13: This report is brought to you by Mr. Lube East. So if you're traveling on the westbound 401, we have two problems slowing you down. The first one is going to be at the Allen in the Express. It's the right lane shut down with a stalled vehicle. Past that, out at Kipling, those two right lanes remain blocked off due to a crash. Looks like a tow truck is now on scene. So that's causing a delay from Leslie and both the Express collectors across to Kipling. It also slows down again from the 427 to approaching Dixie, alternately the Express collectors. Eastbound 401, we have delays from the 410 towards east of Kiel Express Collectors, Young and the Express Collectors to Leslie, and then from Liverpool to Brock Road in the Express. Northbound DVP delays Don Mills to York Mills, South 404 DVP combo, still heavy south of Finch towards just south of Lawrence. West on the Gardner, it's backed up Jarvis to about Strawn, and then westbound QEW, you'll still run into delays from the 427 to about Cawthra. Toronto bound QEW, heavy Burlington Skyway to Fairview. On the eastbound QEW, it's going to be heavy still east of Erin Mills as you make your way towards about Dixie. Then on the east Gardner, we have those typical delays from the Humber Bridge to about Strawn. Southbound 427, keep in mind that ramp to get to the west QEW has the right lane blocked with a crash. Emergency crews are on scene, so just expect delays as you use that ramp. Needing an oil change or maintenance check? Drop into Mr. Lube Plus Tires. No appointment needed before you hit the road this summer. Mr. Lube Plus Tires, celebrating 50 years. Now with your forecast, Jesse Upal.
14: Risk of a few isolated showers or thunderstorms through this evening, but that risk really diminishes later tonight. Patchy fog is possible. We're very warm through the overnight with a low of 21 degrees. Mostly cloudy tomorrow with some sunny breaks through the afternoon, but we're watching for some returning showers and storms. A high of 27, Humidex near 34. Similar conditions on Saturday. Chance of a few more showers, 28 for the high, but drier for Sunday. Tonight's low, 21.
5: And right now we're sitting at 23 degrees, feeling like 31 with a partly cloudy sky. And still to come on 680 News.
15: Drivers facing lengthy delays along a section of Weston Road in King for the next week while construction crews do final paving work.
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5: It's 22 degrees, feeling like 30 with a partly cloudy sky. Good evening. I'm Christine Ritchie.
2: I'm Mitch Burke. Here are the top stories right now.
5: Toronto police say they have two suspects in custody accused of shooting into a packed crowd at the Salsa on St. Clair Festival last month, killing two people. Police say they'll provide more details tomorrow. And Toronto police say they were guns for hire. Kids paid a few hundred bucks to carry out a shooting. Today, police arrested two teenagers in connection with a second shooting at the U.S. consulate. They're 15 and 19 years old. And a family in Toronto's Christie Pitts neighborhood had a shocking surprise when they found a baby coyote tucked into the bed of their master bedroom on Monday. The family believed it entered through the back door of their house while they were in the living room. Toronto wildlife officials suspect this is a case where coyotes are being fed in the neighborhood, making them feel comfortable enough to enter a home. 680 News Time, 7:45. Now time for sports from Sportsnet 590 The Fan. Good evening, Ben House.
0: Good evening, Christine. It was a heartbreaker at Wrigley Field for the Blue Jays, who fell to the Cubs in extra innings, letting a gem from Dylan Cease go to waste. They were one pitch away from the win when Alex Bregman went deep in the bottom of the ninth to tie the game at two, marking Louis Varland's first blown save of the year. The Cubs went for the double steal in the 11th, and Brandon Valenzuela missed his throw to third, allowing the winning run to come in. Jays now sit 3.5 games back from the wild card spot, and they're off to Philly to kick off a 3-game set tomorrow. The Argos are taking on the Stampeders at BMO Field. No score early in this one. At the National Bank Open, Canadians were in action in both the men's and women's doubles today. On the women's side, Layla and Bianca Jolie Fernandez are taking on Elise Martens and Diana Schneider of Germany. They dropped the first set 6-1 and trail in the second set. Earlier today, Gabriela Dabrowski and Ekaterina Alexandrova fell to Americans Coco Gauff and Katie McNally in consecutive sets. On the men's side, Alexis Gallerano and Duncan Chan defeated Alexander Zverev and Marcelo Melo earlier today, while Liam Draxel and Cleve Harper fell to Daniil Medvedev and Fabian Marozan. In women's singles, top seed Arina Sabalenka is taking on Zhang Shuai. That match is underway. You can catch that on Sportsnet 1. In men's singles, Rafael Hodar is taking on Lorenzo Musetti, and that one is on Sportsnet. The Tempo play late tonight. They're out in Portland to take on the Fire. That one gets going at 10, and it is conference semifinal action in the CEBL. Brampton is leading Ottawa in the second quarter, while Scarborough is taking on Niagara, and that one is just getting underway. Sports at 15 and 45 past every hour, or anytime at sportsnet.ca.
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5: Doug Ford's ongoing ban on U.S. booze has caused Donald Trump to react with tariffs. And now a U of T professor says the booze ban is only hurting Ontario and Canada, and that Ford should get rid of it. 680's Richard Southern is at Queen's Park.
24: Ford's American booze ban at the LCBO doesn't make economic sense to him. Joseph Steinberg is a professor of economics at the U of T. In fact, he says the ban has given Trump the pretext to enact yet more tariffs on Canada.
25: This is an illogical policy. It is costing Canadian consumers who prefer to buy these products and now can't. And now on August 19th, it is likely to cost Canadian producers and Canadian workers who are going to get hit by these additional tariffs.
24: Not budging on the ban, though, is the Ford government and Finance Minister Bethenfalvy.
26: Let's get a trade deal done and we'll talk about the alcohol.
24: Minister, it's costing you $8 million to store the U.S. alcohol you already have. Why not sell it? Give the money to charity.
26: Well, we've always looked at a range of options, but right now we're steadfast that this is the approach that we've taken.
24: Richard Southern, Queen's Park.
5: Drivers along Weston Road in King Township have been facing heavy delays because of construction this week. 680's Kyle Hawking explains what's going on.
15: It's all due to paving work, and thankfully it won't take much longer. Traffic along Weston Road's been reduced to one shared lane south of Aurora Road this week. Alternating directions of traffic are getting through one at a time with flagger workers on scene. The paving work is happening from 16th Side Road up

0: to Aurora Road. And York Region says aside from the road resurfacing, some of the culverts under the roadway are also being replaced. Work on those culverts has been going on in this area since June, but the paving work itself just started on Tuesday of this week. And York Region says it should take about a week to finish. Crews expect to be done by next Tuesday, August 11th at 9 p.m. With the 9-year drive, Kyle Hawking, 680 News Radio.
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1: Time for Rogers Xfinity, internet traffic and weather together on the ones. Here's Lisa Amaral.
9: This report is brought to you by the Big Apple. The eastbound 401 continues to be quite busy from the 410 to east of Keele in both the Express and Collectors. Out at Leslie in the Express, we're now seeing the left lane shut down here with a stalled vehicle. So it looks like that's causing a delay from about Bayview in both the Express Collector lanes. Then as you're approaching Brock Road in the Express, it looks like the right shoulder is occupied maybe by a stalled vehicle. I'm only really seeing flashing lights in the distance, but it seems this is enough to be causing a delay from about Liverpool and the Express, so a heads up as you pass through here. Westbound 401, the problem we were seeing as you're approaching the Allen has cleared away, no longer seeing that problem, but at Kipling, we still have the two right lanes blocked off due to that crash, so the delays continue to get started from Leslie and both the Express Collectors to about Kipling. They continue from the 427 to approaching Dixie, alternately the Express Collectors. Northbound DVP, still heavy Don Mills to York Mills. South 404 DVP delays south of Finch towards just south of Lawrence. Southbound 400, you'll also still run into those delays from Shepherd towards the 401 ramps. On the westbound Gardner, it's backed up Jarvis to Parkside. West QEW from the 427 to Cawthra. Toronto bound QEW, still heavy from the Burlington Skyway to Fairview. Then as you make your way onto the east QEW, the delays get started east of Erin Mills towards Dixie. Southbound 427, filling in south of Dixon to the 401, and then keep in mind the ramp to the west QEW has the right lane blocked with that crash, causing delays on the ramp. The Big Apple is so much more than a great rest stop with fun free activities like mini putt, a children's carousel, petting zoo, and more. The Big Apple, exit 497 off the 401 or thebigapple.ca. With the forecast, Jesse Upel.
10: Cloudy with a chance of a few more scattered showers or isolated storms through this evening, but that wet weather tapers off tonight. Patchy fog is possible with a warm overnight temperature near 21 degrees. And tomorrow, a few sunny breaks, but watching for some returning showers and storms. 27 feels more like 34 for the afternoon. Similar temperatures on Saturday, very muggy, feels more like the upper 30s. And we'll have that chance of a few showers passing through, but drier conditions expected on Sunday with sunshine and a high near 28. Tonight's low 21.
1: Right now, sitting at 22, feeling like 30 with a mostly cloudy sky.
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3: A South Korean satellite has captured the first pictures of the moon's crash scene caused by a stray SpaceX rocket. The

0: Terrain is noticeably darker where the rocket hit and carved out a crater, sending dust and rock everywhere. NASA expects its lunar reconnaissance orbiter to fly over the crash site next week to view the aftermath. Meantime, SpaceX CEO Elon Musk posted a video he claims showed the rocket crashing into the moon, but he later admitted it was fake, made with AI. Zendaya hits a box office milestone, and Netflix gives cameras a sneak peek of the highly anticipated new edition of Grand Theft Auto.
1: I'm MJ.
2: Zendaya plays the goddess Athena in The Odyssey, but she's also the box office goddess, officially becoming the highest grossing actor of 2026. Earlier this year, her movie The Drama made $132 million. Spider-Man Brand New Days earned $1.15 billion. In December, she'll star in Dune 3. Grand Theft Auto 6, arguably the most anticipated video game in history, arrives in November, but Netflix is offering fans a rare sneak preview. A special extended look at GTA 6 will stream August 27th at 3 p.m. Eastern.
3: You know, you've made quite an impression.
2: The trailer for the upcoming movie Wicker is turning women into basket cases. Olivia Colman plays a fisherwoman who asks a local basket maker to make her a husband. One fan dubbed the film, due October 30th, 50 Shades of Pinocchio. Brian Clark, ABC News.
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0: 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Time now for the Dynamic Market Minute. The TSX ended the day flat, only down by 10 points. On Wall Street, the Dow was lower by 464 points. With more, here's Bloomberg.
11: The U.S. labor market looking pretty steady ahead of Friday's July jobs report. Initial jobless claims rose to 199,000 last week, but remained under 200,000 for a third week straight. And corporate layoffs in July, according to outplacement firm Challenger Gray and Christmas, down 27% from June as companies held on to the workers they've got. Losses on Wall Street today after oil spiked higher on news that Iran will look to bar any U.S. or Israeli ships from the Strait of Hormuz. It's also going to demand payments from other what it calls hostile nations before they're allowed to use that waterway. With that, the Dow today, after starting today's session at a fresh all-time high, fell 464 points, 0.8% lower. The Nasdaq down 15, the S&P lost 14, and oil is back to around $78 a barrel. And cereal giant Kellogg says it'll eliminate all artificial colors from its cereals by the end of this year. That's about a year ahead of an earlier target. Tom Busby, Bloomberg Radio.
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0: Right now it's 22 degrees, feeling like 30 with a mostly